0: John Sarcone.
1: On Wednesday, August 19, 2026, Bowie was apprehended by law enforcement for her actions attempting to provide material support to designated foreign terrorist organizations.
0: Bowie allegedly pledging allegiance to ISIS. In Massachusetts, a jury in the murder trial of Lindsay Clancy sent home early this morning. The defense could rest its case tomorrow in the trial of the mother whose attorneys claim that she killed her three children due to postpartum psychosis. There are a little more than 10 weeks now to go until the midterm elections, and the economy remains top of mind for many potential voters. North of New York City in Peekskill, Doreen Hodge says she has to shop around for the best prices instead of going to the place she prefers.
2: Grocery prices are high everywhere. I actually came here because to see if something I wanted to buy was lower.
0: A recent Associated Press NORC poll found that two-thirds of adults disapprove of President Trump's handling of the economy. Two fishermen are back on dry land after spending 5 days stranded at sea. They survived by clinging onto a large cooler as they drifted in the Pacific. The Mexican Navy rescuing the men after an aircraft spotted them. Both men said to be in stable condition. 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
3: It's 8:03, Thursday, August 20th. 70 degrees, cooler tonight after those storms. Lows in the 50s, tomorrow cloudy with highs in the mid-80s. Good evening, I'm Nick Iannelli. An update in the Catherine Hoggle murder case, and it is significant. A Montgomery County judge has cleared the way for Hoggle to move ahead with a plea of not criminally responsible. Hoggle is charged with killing her two children who disappeared in 2014. Their bodies were never found. WTOP's Kyle Cooper.
4: Circuit Court Judge James Bonifant, after hearing about an hour of arguments from both sides, decided that even though Hoggle was found competent to stand trial about 7 months ago and pleaded not guilty, she can now enter a plea of not criminally responsible, Maryland's equivalent of an insanity plea. The judge also ordered a new mental health evaluation of Hoggle, which the state's attorney's office suggested could push back the trial date in this case past October, but no decision has been made on that yet. Another hearing is set for Monday. Hoggle is suspected of killing her 3-year-old daughter Sarah and 2-year-old son Jacob back in 2014. Their bodies have never been found. At Montgomery County Circuit Court, Kyle Cooper, WTOP News.
3: There is a new attraction on the National Mall that honors millions of Americans who've served in the military. The temporary National Military Monument recently opened between the Lincoln Memorial and the Reflecting Pool. It features two huge electronic American flags displaying the names of roughly 41 million veterans and service members on a rotating basis. Visitors can go there and request that specific names appear prominently on the display. The monument is set to be there until November 12th. We talked more with Washington Post reporter Sophia Solano.
5: The National Military Monument was installed as part of USAA's America 250 celebrations. There are these two flag structures. So they're made to look like American flags sort of blowing in the wind. They're 62 feet wide. And on the stripes of the flags, there's this electronic display which flashes a total of 6,000 names at a time, rotating roughly every minute. Those are the names of people who have served in the U.S. military since the country was founded. There are about 41 million names total on the monument.
6: 41 million is a staggering number. How did organizers end up assembling that list in the first place?
5: Yeah, so there's no one complete record of the list of names of everyone who's ever served. They comb through public data, public sources, and were able to compile this list. And it's definitely not complete. I mean, there are folks who are still currently serving whose names are not being shown without their consent. There are veterans who are still living whose names are not shown without their consent. But it is, they think, one of the most comprehensive sources that exist of military record.
6: So how does this work when you go down there and you're standing at the monument itself? You can actually request that a specific name be displayed?
5: Yeah, so those 6,000 names per minute are rotating on the flag stripes, but there's also the side screen on the edge of either side of these two flag-like structures. And it's a big screen. You can put up 1, 2, or 3 names at a time. Everybody waiting in line gets 2 turns at the monument. So you can search a name on the USAA website. It'll pull up a code. You can show that to the USAA people who are there, and they will put your loved ones or your name up on the screen for you to take a picture of or take a picture with it.
6: What are some of the reactions that you see when you go down there to the monument and you see visitors ask for names to be displayed? How does that go over with the people there who end up seeing that name displayed with reverence?
5: It's a really emotional thing. Some people are putting up their own names, honoring their own service, and able to see themselves reflected on the National Mall, which is a place that so often recognizes the people who have died in military service. Think the Vietnam Memorial, but this is a way to honor people who are still with us. On the other hand, lots of people are going there and putting up the names of their relatives who have passed or people who have served who are not physically there with them. And I think it's really special for people just to see themselves or their family honored in such a public place.
3: Sophia, thank you so much for your time. We appreciate it.
5: Yeah, sure thing. Thank you.
3: That's Washington Post reporter Sophia Solano. Developing news in Bowie tonight. Police responded to a reported domestic incident near Myrtle Avenue and 12th Street. And when officers got there, they found a woman who'd been shot. She was taken to a hospital in critical condition.
7: Police located and apprehended the suspect, who was known to the victim. They had a romantic relationship at the scene. The weapon we believe that was used in the assault was also located at the scene. Our preliminary investigation reveals this is a tragic domestic crime, and there is no outstanding threat to the community.
3: That is Deputy Chief Robert Liberati with Bowie Police.
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3: It's 8:08 on WTOP. We have traffic and weather. Over to the traffic center and Ian Crawford.
10: Capitol Beltway finally starting to straighten up. We still have lengthy delays, though, on the outer loop in Virginia. From about Eisenhower all the way to the Wilson Bridge, that is customary. Earlier issues have been cleared out of the way, though. Inner loop delays still a little sluggish across the Legion Bridge from McLean toward Bethesda. In Maryland, inner loop delays continue past Connecticut Avenue, climbing the hill toward Georgia Avenue. The crash that we had on the inner loop near Connecticut, I believe, was initially told to us to be on the right shoulder. However, with the delays, that may not be the case, or they may have some extra apparatus there with caution. If you got eyes on that, let us know what you're seeing, because we don't have a camera there. On the rest of the Maryland roadways, 95 BW Parkway going very well. Delays starting to ease at the Bay Bridge, 50 eastbound, and delays after Cape St. Clair onto the Bay Bridge. Now with that reversible lane pointed to the east, you have three eastbound lanes to get to the shore. Back to Virginia and 95 across the Occoquan River Bridge, southbound, still sluggish from Lorton toward Woodbridge, I should say. And on 66, no issues currently pending. D.C., getting off the 14th Street Bridge, that's a chore because you've still got delays across the 14th Street Bridge from Virginia into the district, and that is just volume trying to get past all of the earlier issues. Selling your car? 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I'm Ian Crawford, your next report in 10 minutes.
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11: The rain, the storms, all ending. And now we could see some patchy fog late evening and overnight. Temperatures this evening will be between 66 and 76 degrees with northerly breezes at around 10 to 20 miles per hour. Our wind settles down tonight, could get some patchy fog. Temperatures will be about 57 to 65 degrees. And then tomorrow afternoon, expect partly cloudy skies and a temperature range of 79 to 87 degrees for the afternoon. Saturday, we're back to clouds and back to higher humidity and back to storm chances. Morning showers, some afternoon scattered storms, high temperatures in the lower 80s. And Sunday in the mid-80s with more sunshine and only a stray shower or storm. I'm 7 News Chief Meteorologist Veronica Johnson in the First Alert Weather Center.
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12: Walmart was the biggest loser among the 30 blue chips Thursday. The retailer dropped 9%. After posting worse-than-expected sales news, sales growing only 2.5% last quarter. That is the worst showing for Walmart in 6 years. The blue chips fell almost 1.5% at the closing bell. The Dow Jones Industrial Average dropped 703 points. The S&P 500 lost 66, and the NASDAQ slipped 263 points. That was a 1% drop there. And a DuPont Circle office building owned by the company formerly known as Brookfield Properties may soon be available. The Washington Business Journal says 1250 Connecticut Avenue may be headed for foreclosure auction. John Werdock, WTOP News.
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15: ABC News, I'm Wayne Cabot. A confluence of concerning news sent the Dow tumbling just over 700 points today, with the S&P and NASDAQ falling about 1%. President Trump's threat of economic doomsday for Iran has oil soaring more than 2%, interest rates and inflation rising. And then there's the debt of $40 trillion now, and with nothing being done to curb spending and borrowing.
16: Economists believe that debt does not, it crowds out private investment. What that means is that it's pushing up interest rates, and it means that it's going to lower productivity, that is going to lower wage gains.
15: Bobby Kogan of American Progress, a policy institute. Law enforcement officials say Jessica Bowie, 35, swore allegiance to ISIS and stated a desire to carry out an attack on the New York State Capitol. They say she bought explosive materials and took photos of the Capitol complex in Albany. Agents say her extensive social media footprint tipped them off. This is ABC News.
17: Real threats don't get warnings or arrive one at a time. Our integrated air and missile defense adapts to evolving threats, so our forces are always ready for what's next. Leidos, outsmart, outdo.
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3: It's 8:13. I'm Nick Iannelli. Thanks for being with us tonight. If you're going to downtown D.C. anytime between now and the weekend, you should really be ready for major traffic impacts related to the Freedom 250 Grand Prix. Racing takes place Saturday and Sunday, but road closures are already happening around the race course. Transportation leaders in the city urge everybody to use Metro and other public transit options. Reminders have even appeared on overhead highway signs on Route 50 and the Beltway. More from WTOP's Luke Lukert.
20: There are already dozens of road closures here in downtown D.C., and on race day, even more will be shut down. If you're coming to the race, unlike your favorite Indy driver, don't get behind the wheel.
21: Everything that we're telling people is, number one, if you're downtown, walk to the track, because it is right here in the area. There's a lot of opportunities to get where you need to go. But if you're not staying downtown, the Metro is awesome. Metro, there's a number of different stops in and around the venue.
20: That's Merrill Kane with the Freedom 250 Grand Prix. Fans should also pack light and in a specific bag.
21: Make sure you know what is okay to bring to the track. There are some restricted things. It's a clear bag policy, so pretty much a 12 by 12 on the clear bag policy.
20: Also, bring some earplugs.
21: It does get kind of loud as you get closer to the track, but that's the soundtrack of a patriotic weekend.
20: If you didn't get tickets, you can watch the whole race on Fox. In downtown D.C., Luke Lugert, WTOP News.
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22: We're really excited about this, and this car was a really kind of fun way to show a different way, you know, that people could see the Metro system, and we're having a little fun.
23: This was a promotion to remind people to leave the car at home this weekend. 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Metro employees are standing by to direct you to the nearest station. Alan Etter, WTOP News.
3: A new research project offers an independent look at how people are actually using artificial intelligence. The platform, called the AI Observatory, was created by researchers from Stanford and MIT. It analyzes tens of thousands of real-world AI conversations covering interactions with ChatGPT, Gemini, Claude, and other popular AI tools. Researchers say their goal is to provide a clearer picture of AI use. One of those researchers is Shane Longpre. What did they learn?
24: There are a lot of things that aren't surprising, but should be maybe a little bit worrying. We started the AI Observatory with the goal of understanding how are people really using AI systems? Because there's a stark visibility gap there right now. There are not a lot of reports or information out there in order to glean answers to this question. It's important to note also there's so many questions we have, not just how children are using these systems, how adults are using them, how that's changing over time, how that varies by model. Also, just are people trusting these systems a lot more? And we find that they are. They're trusting it more with personal information around finance, around their personal health, around legal questions. And increasingly, we're seeing some indicators of more social dependence and longer-term, deeper conversations that play out both because users trust the models more, but also the models are playing more into supporting users in more ways than they have before. Things are moving very quickly, and they're changing very quickly. There's a big question, not just are the models giving accurate and healthy advice and steering people in the right directions, supporting them in the right ways, but also what are people seeking to do with the models? There are questions there that really have gaps because there's some great voluntary reporting by companies that are providing the distribution of uses. But if you're a researcher like me, an academic, you care about various safety questions, various questions around misinformation and trust and over-reliance. And we can't answer all of these questions just from a couple of reports. That's why we think there needs to be more investment and support broadly in public infrastructure to collect this information a privacy-preserving way from people, because there's so many unknown unknowns that are not being answered right now. People are seeing one or two major reports that maybe aren't reflective of the whole picture. We actually find by looking at several sources, it's not fully reflective, but people trust that signal when we need more research from more angles.
3: That's Shane Longpre with the research project AI Observatory, talking there with CBS News. A Grammy-winning vocalist has a new album out and is bringing her tour to Bethesda this weekend. WTOP's Tariq King caught up with her.
0: It's been a spiritual experience singing for Dinah. You can tell when the ancestors are in the room.
1: That's what Grammy-winning vocalist Ledisi promises to bring to her stop in Bethesda at the Strathmore on her For Dinah tour.
0: They will see a side of me that they have not seen, singing the blues, but also singing my music.
1: Dinah Washington is one of three women Ledisi names as primary influences.
0: My list was Mahalia, Dinah, and Nina.
1: And she says they not only influenced her musically, but as a woman.
0: She was a rebel, and I love that. I love women who are in times ahead of themselves and can sing.
1: Ledisi is at the Strathmore for two shows this Friday and Saturday. Tariq King, WTOP News.
3: It's 8:18. We've got traffic and weather on WTOP. Over to the traffic center and Ian Crawford.
10: And we heard you playing Luke's story earlier, so we may want to run this down again. All the closures in downtown D.C.
3: Yeah.
10: The avenues east of 14th toward the Capitol, they are down for the count. Constitution, Pennsylvania, and Independence, they are out of commission until well after the race is done. 4th Street, 7th Street, they are out of commission. So is the 9th Street Tunnel. And bear in mind that it's taken several days to get this track in place, so it will take a long time to get it un-in place once the race is finally over. In Maryland, Capitol Beltway is feeling much better now. Just a little bit of slowing. Connecticut Avenue on the inner loop heading toward Georgia Avenue, but that should be just lingering volume. Farther afield on I-70 between the Baltimore Beltway and Route 29, westbounders still in delays. This goes back to the 1 o'clock hour. It was a truck fire near the Patapsco River, still blocking the right side. This was a truck carrying sugar, and it caught fire. Fire plus sugar plus water. As anyone who's watched the Great British Baking Show will tell you.
3: Sounds delicious.
10: It is. It's caramel, friends, and it's going to be a while before they can get that not quite so delicious mess cleaned up on I-70. We are brought to you by Wolf Trap. Don't miss James Taylor and his all-star band live in concert at Wolf Trap August 30th to September 2nd. Tickets for James Taylor on sale now at wolftrap.org. Had some caramel in my mouth there. I'm Ian Crawford. Your next report in 10 minutes.
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11: Our severe weather threat over, and still could see some lingering showers, but again, no storms that will be producing any high winds this evening. Just some patchy fog for any areas that did pick up some rainfall. Overnight, we're down to about 57 to 65 degrees, the range of temperatures throughout the area. And tomorrow afternoon, Expect temperatures rising to about 79 to 87 degrees with a few scattered clouds. I'm 7 News Chief Meteorologist Veronica Johnson in the First Alert Weather Center.
3: 71 degrees in Germantown, 73 in Annandale, 70 outside of our studios. 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We had rain today. We've had rain a few days in the past week or so. This rain that we've had is bringing some relief to the Potomac watershed. After several weeks of steady rain, river levels are up and drought conditions have improved. WTOP's Mike Barillo has more on that.
2: After a couple of dry years, things are finally starting to look a little better across the Potomac watershed. The Interstate Commission on the Potomac River Basin's Renee Barassa says recent rain has helped river levels and reduced the region's rainfall deficit.
4: We were a little anxious, I'll be honest, going into the season, coming off of 2 years of drought. We had low river flows, low soil moisture, low rain amounts. But the past few weeks have really improved.
2: She says that's encouraging, but there's still plenty of dry ground out there.
4: We're still in moderate drought in a good portion of the Potomac River watershed.
2: She says reservoirs are full, water supplies are meeting demand, and groundwater levels are generally where they should be for this time of year. Even so, she says it's still a good idea to be smart about how much water you're using as the region remains under a drought watch. Mike Murillo, WTOP News.
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8: I know you're hoping for the at least one team to be shut out.
3: Hey, I am, actually. That would be exciting. We had two in a row.
8: Two in a row. Can we make it three? So far, so good. Zip, zip.
3: Hey,
8: top
3: there
8: of
3: it
8: the
3: is.
8: Second. That's right. Nats at the Rangers. Nats winning last night 6-0. Now, before the game, Skipper Blake Butera saying that C.J. Abrams, the starting shortstop, the All-Star, is day-to-day with a sprained ankle. He is not in the lineup tonight. Butera also said he may need some imaging on the ankle. Those Yankees were delayed by rain, but after the delay was over, Yankees with a 3-1 lead over the Birds in the bottom of the fifth from Camden Yards. NFL news, the Dallas Cowboys and New Orleans Saints both fined $500,000 for multiple fights that occurred at Tuesday's joint practice. NFL saying the competition committee has made sportsmanship a point of emphasis over the years. Commanders were going to be at Detroit on Saturday. Are they going to have a point of emphasis of playing some starters? Dan Quinn said a good amount of starters will get some playing time this game. We'll see what that means Saturday at high noon from Motown. In tennis, U.S. Open starts later on this month. Men's defending champion Carlos Alcaraz will play. He's going to return after being out since April because of a wrist injury. He's a seven-time Grand Slam champion. Missed both the French and Wimbledon. I'm Frank Hanrahan, WTOP Sports.
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10: Top issues we're watching for you right now, Nick. In the district, Southeast Southwest Freeway, I-395 specifically, the Southwest Freeway. Still heavy inbound delays off the 14th Street Bridge trying to get into the district. Outbounders, you're feeling much better, though. We did hit some high-standing water before the 14th Street Bridge over on the right side. In Maryland, they have shut off the two-way spigot on the Bay Bridge. Now it's two lanes eastbound, two lanes westbound, to and from the shore. And in Virginia, lingering delays southbound 95 from Lorton across the Occoquan River Bridge toward Woodbridge, your usual evening delay. 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I'm Ian Crawford, your next report in 10 minutes.
3: Cooler temperatures coming in as the storms move out tonight. Lows in the 50s. Tomorrow, cloudy with highs in the mid-80s.
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3: Good evening. I'm Nick Ionelli. Juan Herrera is our producer. President Trump is threatening a dramatic escalation of economic pressure on Iran.
18: 6 months into the war with Iran, President Trump once again trying to ramp up the pressure, announcing the U.S. will enact the most crushing economic operation ever taken, saying it will be an economic D-Day. President Trump warning any country that allows its financial institutions, businesses, airports, or government entities that help Iran evade sanctions will face tremendous economic consequences. The president did not announce any specific sanctions or call out China, Iran's top trading partner. The Iranian foreign minister responding, calling the so-called economic D-Day a diversion from America's own crisis, unprecedented debt, and surging interest costs. It all comes as President Trump struggles to bring an end to the war he started. A new poll shows his approval rating at a record low, just 33%.
3: That's ABC News senior political correspondent Rachel Scott. To the war in Ukraine, at least 16 people were killed in Kyiv and dozens more were injured after a wave of Russian missile strikes. The attack underscores Ukraine's ongoing vulnerability to Russian missile and drones.
19: Ukrainian officials say Russia used ballistic and cruise missiles along with about 168 drones. Ukraine says it destroyed nearly 90% of the drones and most of the cruise missiles, but its continuing shortage of Patriot interceptors is leaving it particularly vulnerable to ballistic missiles. The attack struck multiple districts in Kyiv, damaging about 30 residential buildings, a school, a kindergarten, and a children's hospital. More than 38,000 people reportedly sheltered in the capital's subway system overnight. Moscow says its intended targets included drone production facilities, a military depot, and a logistics hub, none of which are in the places that were struck. The attack also spilled beyond Ukraine. Drones entered Romanian and Moldovan airspace, while NATO aircraft were activated as the barrage unfolded.
3: That's WTOP National Security Correspondent J.J. Green. A woman is accused of plotting an ISIS-inspired attack on the New York State Capitol in Albany. Now she's facing charges for allegedly providing support to a terrorist organization. Jessica Bowie is in custody.
20: What our understanding is that she had planned to attack the Capitol in Albany. Federal prosecutors, say that she was actively planning to bomb the state capitol building. She pledged her support to ISIS recently. They arrested her earlier today, and she's charged with attempting to provide material support to a foreign terrorist organization.
3: That's News Nation correspondent Jessica Cartaglia. North Korea fired a barrage of short-range ballistic missiles into the sea just a day after rejecting the U.S. move to scale back joint military exercises with South Korea. President Trump ordered those exercises scaled back, citing hopes of restarting diplomatic efforts with North Korean leader Kim Jong-un. Trump also said he was planning to meet directly with Kim Jong-un at some point soon. CBS News foreign correspondent Anna Corrin.
21: North Korea has replied to President Trump's latest claims with a rather forceful rebuke. We're learning that it fired ballistic missiles towards the Sea of Japan. That has been confirmed by Japan as well as South Korea. We've also heard from Kim Jong-un's powerful sister. She has refuted Trump's claim, saying she was completely unaware of any communication from Trump's team, which is obviously highly embarrassing for the U.S. president. Kim Yo-jong also dismissed Trump's decision to scale back those joint military exercises between the U.S. and South Korea as a goodwill measure, saying it did not change their, quote, provocative and aggressive nature. Now, Trump obviously doubled down on those claims that he will be meeting with Kim Jong-un, possibly around the APEC summit in Shenzhen, China, in November. He first mentioned it on social media on Sunday, then again on Wednesday. Trump wants to restart talks on denuclearization and for Kim to abandon his nuclear weapons program. We heard from the U.S. president. He claims North Korea has 57 nuclear warheads. Well, South Korea came out today and said the number was more like between 80 and 120. Now, Trump and Kim, they met three times during Trump's first term. Those talks got nowhere. Since then, North Korea has expanded its nuclear weapons program, and Kim has repeatedly said that he wants the U.S. and the international community to recognize North Korea as a nuclear state. He's not interested in engaging in any other talks that would suggest otherwise. Now, as I mentioned, Trump decided to pare back those joint military drills between the U.S. and South Korea. They started on Monday, and of course, they're designed to prepare for hostility with North Korea. These are exercises that happen annually. Trump said at the time the decision was based on my very good relationship with Kim Jong-un. They were his words, and that it sent a totally inappropriate and hostile signal to North Korea. The 10-day exercises have been cut short. They will now end on Friday.
3: That's CBS News foreign correspondent Anna Corrin. On Capitol Hill, a woman tells the House Ethics Committee that she was sexually assaulted by a California congressman, and there's a new development involving a former congressman who resigned because of a sex scandal. WTOP's Mitchell Miller today on the Hill.
1: Attorneys for a woman who spoke to the House Ethics Panel say she was a victim of sexual harassment and sexual assault by Congressman Jimmy Gomez. The panel this week announced allegations against the California Democratic lawmaker. He's acknowledged what he's called mistakes outside his marriage, but says they were consensual and maintains he hasn't broken the law. Fellow Democratic Congressman Seth Magaziner of Rhode Island was asked about Gomez.
2: These accusations are very serious. They need to be taken seriously and they need to be investigated fully and swiftly.
1: Magaziner speaking on CNN, which is reporting that former California Democratic Congressman Eric Swalwell is now facing an FBI investigation linked to a sex scandal that led him to resign. Agents seized electronic devices from him at the San Francisco airport and later at his home last weekend. On Capitol Hill, Mitchell Miller, WTOP News.
3: Prince Harry and Meghan Markle's children are reportedly enrolled to begin school in Britain next month, adding a new detail to reports the couple is moving back to the UK, relocating after 6 years in California, where they settled after stepping back from royal duties in 2020.
4: Britain's Prince Harry and Meghan have decided to return to the UK for an extended stay this fall. The Associated Press has learnt of their decision to return without resuming their roles as working members of the royal family. The anonymous source also said that King Charles III was alerted to the decision on Sunday and wasn't told about it during the couple's visit to the UK last month. Harry and Meghan's children are 7 and 5 and have already enrolled at British schools. They will start classes in September. Karen Chamas, London.
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3: 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Ian Crawford's in the traffic center.
10: Ring around the Capitol Beltway. Not seeing much anything to talk about, honestly. Lanes are all good. In and outer loop, Maryland and Virginia. A little bit of slowing on the Maryland side of the Wilson Bridge. Inner on the outer loop, I should say. Passing through Oxon Hill. Well, heads up for anything that might have cropped up there. On staying with Virginia, 395 feeling much better across the 14th Street Bridge, getting into the district. Southbounders, you are okay. 95, watch for the southbound slowing after Lorton across the Occoquan River Bridge, heading toward Woodbridge. Once you're past that, you are in the green. 66 is quiet. On the Maryland side, 95 and the Baltimore-Washington Parkway, good between the two beltways. 270 is complaint-free between Frederick and the lane divide. Between Virginia and Maryland on 15, both directions at the point of Rocks Bridge, our favorite work zone is back and traffic is alternating through it. In the district on the Southeast Southwest Freeway, earlier delays have ebbed and we are now flowing a lot better. And we are brought to you by the Smithsonian Institution. Fuel your need for speed at the Smithsonian's Stephen F. Udvar-Hazy Center in Chantilly. 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I'm Ian Crawford. Your next report in 10 minutes.
3: 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Here's 7 News First Alert Chief Meteorologist Veronica Johnson.
7: Well, our active weather over, but still could get a few spotty showers this evening. And then overnight, some patchy fog. Temperatures this evening about 66 to 76 of the range. By morning, we're down to anywhere between 57 and 65 degrees. Afternoon temperatures Friday in the upper 70s to upper 80s, but at least a touch less humid for the area. Humidity will be higher on Saturday as storm chances return. I'm 7 News Chief Meteorologist Veronica Johnson in the First Alert Weather Center.
3: 69 degrees in Columbia, Maryland, 71 in Alexandria, and 70 outside of our studios. We have money news with John Wardock.
8: More Americans decided to put their homes on the market last week. After waiting months, Redfin says some homeowners may now realize they will have to settle for a lower sales price. New listings rose just over 1% last week to their highest level in 3 months. Soft sales news from Walmart sent the world's largest retailer down 9% Thursday, and that pulled down the Dow. The Dow Jones Industrial Average losing 703 points. That was almost a 1.5% decline for the blue chips. The S&P 500 losing 66. The NASDAQ slipped 263 points. That was a 1% drop. And times are good for a high-end car maker. The CEO of Bugatti says he cannot make his ultra-luxury cars fast enough for his customers. He told Yahoo Finance at Monterey Car Week that Bugatti just had its best year in its 116-year history. John Wardock, WTOP News.
3: We have learned that a prominent attorney in Pittsburgh is among those charged in the Penn State cocaine trafficking investigation. ABC News Chief Investigative Correspondent Aaron Katursky has that.
9: New details about the cocaine ring allegedly being run out of two Penn State fraternity houses. Thomas Robinson is among 14 people charged, most of them current and former students. Court records say a confidential informant tipped off authorities that a male using the nickname T-Rob is selling large amounts of cocaine from the Delta Upsilon fraternity house. It couldn't have been more obvious. Police say Robinson accepted payment by Venmo using his own name, Tom Robinson, 53. On December 13th, 2024, officers said they found Robinson alone on his bed, and as they tried to place him in handcuffs, he resisted, hiding his hands under his body and threatening them. After he was handcuffed and officers were escorting him out of the room, Thomas Robinson stated he thought the officers were his fraternity brothers playing a prank on him. His father, Paul, a prominent lawyer in Pittsburgh, was charged with concealing evidence, including a safe containing drugs and cash. His firm said in a statement it is reviewing the circumstances of the case. Thomas Robinson and a student in a different fraternity, Agostino Abatiello, were allegedly the main suppliers, making regular trips to Philadelphia and New York for cocaine. Prosecutors say the cocaine was then cut and packed at the fraternity houses, often by pledges as part of a hazing ritual. Delta Upsilon said it is appalled by the allegations and will hold the Penn State chapter accountable.
3: That's ABC News correspondent Aaron Katursky.
12: ABC News, I'm Dave Packard. Sources tell us former Congressman Eric Swalwell was served a warrant by federal agents Saturday night at San Francisco International Airport.
13: They seized his laptop and his iPhone. The next day, agents searched his home in Washington, D.C. The California Democrat, once a rising star, resigned in disgrace amid accusations of sexual misconduct. Sources tell ABC News the criminal investigation centers around allegations of sexual assault. Swalwell has denied ever assaulting anybody.
12: ABC's Perry Russum. An arrest in an alleged terror plot in New York State. A 35-year-old Jessica Bowie accused of plotting to attack the New York State Capitol building in Albany. Bowie allegedly pledging allegiance to ISIS. In Massachusetts, the jury in the murder trial of Lindsay Clancy was sent home early this morning. The defense could rest its case tomorrow in the trial of the mother whose attorneys claim that she killed her three children due to postpartum psychosis. This is ABC News.
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3: It's 8:44. I'm Nick Iannelli. Good to have you with us tonight. The godfather of go-go will be honored Saturday on Check Brown Day here in D.C., but while D.C.'s official music will sound the same, This year's celebration for Chuck Brown will look different because Brown's family has withdrawn its support for the festival. WTOP's Jimmy Alexander explains what led to the split.
15: Well, they, you know, told us in February earlier this year.
16: Beanie Freeman, director of the D.C. Department of Parks and Recreation, which oversees Chuck Brown Day.
15: So the band told us that they would not be performing at the event, and we respect their decision.
16: In a statement sent to WTOP, the Brown family says after 3 years of being marginalized in both the planning process and overall direction of the event, they no longer believe Chuck Brown Day reflects the collaboration and respect his legacy deserves.
15: We appreciate the Chuck Brown family and their contributions to the event. We look forward to them coming back and participating in future years.
16: The five-hour Chuck Brown Day Music Festival kicks off Saturday at 2 in the afternoon at Fort DuPont Park. Jimmy Alexander, WTOP News.
3: Looking for a new movie? 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
17: 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It's a coming-of-age story. 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
17: 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The truth is, I'm about to get this huge writing fellowship. 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
1: Flawed to make him look like a jerk at times, but you can, again, it's the evolution that makes it all so fascinating. Dominic Sessa, who maybe people know from the holdovers, is the star here. He's terrific, but I think the best supporting actor nomination is going to go to Antonio Banderas, who plays the chef here, takes him under his wing. It's a great performance, but he's given so many. I think this might be one of those career-defining situations. We'll have to wait and see.
2: We keep hearing about the box office this year, Christian, and how it has really broken out. We remember the pandemic and the real dark days for everything entertainment when it comes to people going out and having a good time with each other and things like that. It just took such a dive, the movie industry did, and now we see this year The Odyssey, Obsession, Project Hail Mary, the new Spider-Man movie. It's a long list. A lot of them have made $1 billion across the world. What are you thinking as you look at this? Does it look like the film industry is really on an upswing here, or is this just a blip on the radar in 2026?
1: I think it can be an upswing. I think the movies have to maintain the quality. But this year was a bit of a perfect storm. You have these young directors working in horror. Horror works extremely well in a theatrical experience. So that kind of rallied people around. Project Hail Mary was just full of humanity and grace and beauty. And it's just a really special film. But I think it has a momentum effect. Once you start going to theaters, you want to keep going and going. So I think that has played a role. Nostalgia with Toy Story 5, some other really good films. So I think it's a hopeful moment. I just hope that the quality of the films keeps going, that the word of mouth spreads and spreads, and that this is permanent and not a blip. I think there's a chance. I think there's a chance.
2: And it's a really weird year when you think about just these movies, the range of movies. You look at The Odyssey with its massive budget, and then you look at Obsession with its very small budget, right? It was less than $1 million to make that film. So it's across the board movies are doing well this year.
1: Yeah, and I think they're also tapping into a younger demographic. You know, I liked Obsession. I didn't love it, but younger people, younger moviegoers just were enthralled by it. They went again and again. So I think getting these young directors into the fold, having their voices be heard, really does matter. And that's another good sign for the future.
2: All right, Christian, appreciate your time. Thank you.
1: Thanks.
2: That's film critic Christian Toto, host of the Hollywood and Toto podcast. Traffic and weather, Ian Crawford's in the traffic center.
3: Capitol Beltway in decent working order right now. Maryland and Virginia enter and out of loop without any issues pending at the moment in Virginia. Still sluggish southbound on 95 as you cross the Occoquan River Bridge from Lorton to Woodbridge. That is volume. Once you're past that volume, you are in the green, at least as far south as Fredericksburg. 66 between Haymarket and the Roslyn Tunnel, we are okay, but we may have some work forming up after Haymarket, westbound on 66, heading toward the plains with caution. They may be blocking a lane already. On the Maryland side, 95, the Baltimore-Washington Parkway running flawlessly. So is 270 between Frederick and the lane divide. 50 between the Bay Bridge and the Beltway doing very well, and 50 across the Bay Bridge. Two lanes eastbound, two lanes westbound, to and from the shore. District travel, watch out for any work that may have set up on DC 295 northbound after Pennsylvania Avenue. Delays have eased, but we did see a little bit of slowing earlier on. Southeast Southwest Freeway in very good shape right now between the 14th and 11th Street bridges. 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I'm Ian Crawford. Your next report in 10 minutes.
2: Over to 7 News. First Alert Chief Meteorologist Veronica Johnson. Veronica, now that that weather is gone, we got some cooler temperatures.
4: We do. Some lower humidity, too. Humidity drops and temperatures by morning will be down into the 50s and mid-60s, and there is a chance, too, of a little patchy fog. Otherwise, partly cloudy skies for your day tomorrow. It's looking like a pretty decent Friday. We'll see temperatures rise to about 79 to 87 degrees. So, can't rule out a little stray shower, but really, it's going to be a delightful day with the lower humidity. Right now, it's 70 degrees in Leesburg, 70 in Greenbelt, 75 in D.C.
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7: Oh, Frank Hanrahan, we got 1-0 here. Could be a shutout.
8: Be careful, right? Well, one team's got one, as the Rangers have just gone deep over the left field wall. So the Rangers lead the Nationals 1-0 here in the bottom of the third inning. Now, before the game, some... Well, we'll see what happens, but C.J. Abrams is out tonight with a sprained left ankle. Skipper Blake Butera saying the All-Star shortstop is day-to-day. May need some imaging done on that ankle, but he is day-to-day, not playing tonight. Rangers leading the Nats 1-0 in the bottom of the third from Texas. Orioles and the Yankees right now. Yankees up 5-1 over the Birds, top of the seventh at Camden Yards. Commanders still gearing up for another preseason game, number two, Saturday, high noon from Detroit. Commanders coach Dan Quinn saying earlier today that a good amount of starters will get some playing time this game. We shall see what good amount actually means. In tennis, U.S. Open starts later this month. Men's defending champ is Carlos Alcaraz. He will return to action. Seven-time Grand Slam champ has been sidelined since April because of a right wrist injury that forced him to miss both the French Open and Wimbledon, but he's back for the U.S. Open later on this month. I'm Frank Hanrahan, WTOP Sports.
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7: 8:58, traffic and weather. Ian Crawford's in the traffic center.
18: Waiting on the work zones right now. We got one already set up on the Point of Rocks Bridge, or near to it anyway. So 15 both directions as you travel between Luckett's and the Maryland side of the bridge. You're going to be single file and alternating traffic to get through that work zone. 95 in Virginia, still with a little bit of sluggishness across the Occoquan River Bridge. That is the worst of it. In Maryland, 95 BW Parkway, all functioning normally in the district. Southeast Southwest Freeway, complaint-free for the moment. 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I'm Ian Crawford. Your next report in 10 minutes.
7: Over to the forecast in 7 News. First Alert Chief Meteorologist Veronica Johnson.
19: A chance of patchy fog now for late evening and overnight. This is behind the rain and a few of us that did get some thunderstorms and severe storms at that. Temperatures this evening dropping to about 66 to 76 degrees. Overnight down to 57 to 65 the range. Then a high temperature range tomorrow of 79 to 87 degrees. On Saturday, look for cloudy conditions, humid conditions. We'll have morning showers and some scattered afternoon storms. And high temperatures Saturday in the lower 80s. Sunday will fare much better with temperatures in the mid-80s. More sunshine, only a stray shower or thunderstorm. Now, once the weekend system does move out of here, we've got delightful weather for Monday and Tuesday. Expect mostly sunny skies. Our lowest humidity for next week, it is going to be quite comfortable as more schools in both Maryland and Virginia, I guess just about all of them, will be going back. I'm 7 News Chief Meteorologist Veronica Johnson in the First Alert Weather Center.
7: It's 69 degrees in Silver Spring, 72 at Fort Belvoir, and 69 outside WTOP studios.
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7: Good evening, I'm Nick Iannelli. Coming up, Catherine Hoggle, the Montgomery County mother charged with killing her two kids, will be able to use a defense of not criminally responsible. That's what a judge ruled today. The fallout from January's massive Potomac River sewage spill is still growing 8 months after it happened. Now WSSC Water wants to join a federal lawsuit related to that spill. We'll get into details on that in just a moment as we talk with a reporter from Bethesda today. A really bad day on Wall Street. The Dow is down 703 points. It's 9 o'clock.
21: From ABC News, I'm Dave Packer. Iran's foreign minister is strongly condemning President Trump's new threat of an economic D-Day on the country. ABC's Rachel Scott.
22: Vice President J.D. Vance saying the war with Iran is now in a new phase.
23: This is a delicate dance because we apply economic pressure to them. They're going to try to apply economic pressure to us.
22: Amid all this uncertainty, oil prices are rising. Gas now averaging about $4.10 a gallon. And over on Wall Street, the markets are reeling. The Dow plunging more than 700 points.
21: Also adding to the downward pressure, the U.S. debt Wednesday reaching $40 trillion. Federal investigators now on the scene of a deadly mid-air collision at an airport in Pennsylvania, where a Cessna hit a Pennsylvania State Police helicopter from behind. The Cessna pilot died, but
24: incredibly, the two state troopers aboard the helicopter walked away with relatively minor injuries. Witnesses said the plane pilot was conducting some maintenance on the aircraft before the fatal flight, and investigators are working to determine whether that had anything to do with the crash.
21: ABC's Aaron Katursky. An arrest in an alleged terror plot in New York State that would have targeted the New York State Capitol building in Albany.
25: Jessica Bowie, age 35, of Albany, New York,
1: She's charged with one count of 18 U.S.C. 2339B, attempting to provide material, support, or resources to a designated foreign terrorist organization.
21: First Assistant U.S. Attorney John Sarcone says Bowie pledged allegiance to ISIS. A days-long power emergency unfolding in Indiana. Thousands of customers still without power following last week's historic storms and flooding.
2: The utility company says they have some 1,500 employees, including some who have come in from out of state, who are working around the clock to get the power back on. As you might imagine, this is extremely frustrating for residents who are now trying to figure out how to live life without power.
21: That's ABC's Alex Perez. 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
7: 9:03 on Thursday, August 20th, 69 degrees. Cooler tonight after those storms. Lows in the 50s. Tomorrow cloudy with highs in the mid-80s. Good evening. I'm Nick Iannelli. A major development in the Catherine Hoggle murder case. A judge in Montgomery County has cleared the way for Hoggle to move forward with a plea of not criminally responsible. Hoggle is charged with murdering her two children who disappeared in 2014. WTOP's Kyle Cooper was in the courtroom today.
3: What was at issue here for Judge James Bonifant was whether this plea of not criminally responsible was timely. Could she do it now? And after hearing about an hour's worth of evidence, he decided that she could enter this plea of not criminally responsible. Her attorneys actually have already filed that. So that will be her defense going forward of not criminally responsible. Now, that is Maryland's equivalent to an insanity defense. The judge also ordered that Hoggle go through another mental health evaluation. There's already been many in this case. You know, it dates back to 2014. That's when her children disappeared, Sarah 3 and Jacob 2. They've never been found, but she's been charged with murder in this case. But the judge is saying, look, we're going to go ahead with the defense for her of not criminally responsible. We're going to order another mental health evaluation. And even though it hasn't been decided, the state's attorney's office during the hearing said that surely will push this trial date back past October. We don't know if that's going to happen, but it sure seems likely that this case will not go to trial in October because of this new defense that's going to be put forward and because she's going to be evaluated again for mental health. We'll see what the exact details of that are later. There's another hearing in this case set for Monday.
7: That's WTOP's Kyle Cooper. More fallout now from that sewer line collapse in Montgomery County back in January that led to more than 200 million gallons of raw sewage spilling into the Potomac River. WSSC Water wants a seat at the table in a federal lawsuit. The utility has filed a motion to join the case against DC Water. The lawsuit filed by the Justice Department alleges that DC Water failed to properly maintain the 54-mile sewer line known as the Potomac Interceptor. We talked more with Bethesda Today reporter Elia Griffin.
4: WSSC Water filed a motion to intervene in the lawsuit, which was filed by the U.S. Department of Justice and the Environmental Protection Agency, so they could have the ability to engage in discussions and be involved with the future of the Potomac Interceptor, talking about costs, capital improvements, and also financial responsibilities tied to the infrastructure. WSSC Water and DC Water sort of share responsibilities with the interceptor, but it is DC Water's sewer line. Water from WSSC Water goes into the sewer line. They have some involvement in it for sure.
5: So what does WSSC really want here? What is it seeking as it tries to join the lawsuit?
4: What they want is to be involved in the lawsuit and to make sure the interests of their company and their customers are being heard and that they can have a say in what happens with the lawsuit.
5: So in this lawsuit, the Justice Department is pointing to things like significant corrosion over a period of several years. How does the federal government, the Justice Department, frame its allegations against DC Water in this?
4: The Justice Department said that DC Water failed to adequately maintain the sewer line. It's a 54-mile line that goes from Virginia over the Potomac River through DC to its water treatment plant in southeast DC. So essentially, they were saying that they failed to maintain the sewer system. And then also they knew about corrosion in the sewer line, but did not adequately make changes fast enough or make repairs fast enough. They're alleging that after the sewer line collapsed, DC Water didn't act quick enough while the sewage was spewing out and going into the river. The Justice Department is saying they failed to manage that.
5: More than 240 million gallons of sewage ended up going into the Potomac River in this. 8 months after where we stand now, what do we know about the environmental impact and the questions that still surround that?
4: I know environmental activists and advocates are very interested to see how this sewage spill will impact the environment. Recently, the county actually lifted its advisories around the sewage spill site and also in the sediment. So there was concerns that the water was contaminated with raw sewage and bacteria from the sewage, and also the sediment was contaminated with that as well. There was extensive testing done over the past few months. Those results have shown that the levels of E. coli have gone down. The test results showed for a long enough period that the water was safe, the sediment was safe, but there's still concerns about how the sewage could interact with the ecosystem, whether there's any sewage left in small creeks or still in the sediment, or whether that could be washed up by rain. And so this will definitely be something to look for and be studied by environmental activists and scientists as well, just ensuring that the environment is making a comeback from this.
7: All right, Elia, thank you so much for your time. We appreciate it.
4: Thank you.
7: That's Bethesda Today reporter Elia Griffin.
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7: 908 Traffic and Weather, Ian Crawford's in the Traffic Center.
18: We have reached that magical, mystical time of the evening where we start looking for work zones, and they are a little slow to form up tonight. I don't think they've been rained out because of the weather that we had earlier. I just think they're a little slow getting started today. So right now, enjoy it while it lasts. Around the Capitol Beltway, no issues, no delays. Maryland or Virginia, inner or outer loop. In Maryland, 95. And the Baltimore-Washington Parkway between the beltways, we're doing okay. A little bit of slowing as you go northbound on 95 near the Howard County Rest Area. They did look like they were warming up in the bullpen northbound on 95. Before you get to 32, look like they're warming up on the left and right shoulders. Unclear whether they've taken any lanes yet. 50 between the Bay Bridge and the Beltway is good. In Virginia, 395 and 95, as far south as Fredericksburg, in the clear, 66 doing very well between Haymarket and the Roslyn Tunnel, but we may have some work beyond Haymarket heading toward the plains, blocking at least one lane. 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I'm Ian Crawford. Your next report in 10 minutes.
7: 7 News First Alert Chief Meteorologist Veronica Johnson.
19: The rain, the storms, all ending. And now we could see some patchy fog late evening and overnight. Temperatures this evening will be between 66 and 76 degrees with northerly breezes at around 10 to 20 miles per hour. Our wind settles down tonight, could get some patchy fog. Temperatures will be about 57 to 65 degrees. And then tomorrow afternoon, expect partly cloudy skies and a temperature range of 79 to 87 degrees for the afternoon. Saturday, we're back to clouds and back to higher humidity and back to storm chances. Morning showers, some afternoon scattered storms, high temperatures in the lower 80s. And Sunday in the mid-80s with more sunshine and only a stray shower or storm. I'm 7 News Chief Meteorologist Veronica Johnson in the First Alert Weather Center.
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8: America's largest retailer posted disappointing sales news Thursday, raising concerns consumers are running out of steam. Walmart says sales last quarter grew only 2.5%. That was well below expectations, and that is the slowest sales growth for Walmart since late 2020 during the pandemic. Walmart stock slipped 9% on the news. The Dow Jones Industrial Average dropped 703 points Thursday. That was almost a 1.5% decline. The S&P 500 lost 66, and the NASDAQ slipped 263 points. That was a 1% drop. And a former PNC Bank on Wisconsin Avenue is getting a new lease on life. Developers are paying $4 million for the vacant building in Tenleytown. And the Washington Business Journal says they plan to turn the bank into an urban mall. John Wardock, WTOP News.
9: ABC News, I'm Dave Packer. Terror plot thwarted. The FBI arrests a woman
21: 35-year-old Jessica Bowie allegedly pledging allegiance to ISIS and planning to attack the New York State Capitol building in Albany. First Assistant U.S. Attorney John Sarcone.
1: As alleged, this defendant was radicalized online and spread messages of hate and violence against the American people.
21: Rising national debt weighing heavily on the stock market, which suffered its worst loss in 3 weeks. The Dow closing down more than 703 points. The U.S. government's debt topped $40 trillion Wednesday. In Massachusetts, after less than an hour of testimony, the jury in the murder trial of Lindsay Clancy sent home early this morning. Her attorneys claim she killed her three children due to postpartum psychosis. In Ukraine, a Russian missile barrage killing at least 14 people in Kyiv. Emergency crews pulling people from the rubble as fires burn through residential buildings. This is ABC News.
7: An acclaimed vocalist is coming to the D.C. area tomorrow and Saturday with a show that honors a musical legend. Here's WTOP's Tariq King with that.
6: One of the greatest voices who inspired some of the greatest artists. We have to bring her up again, and that's Dinah Washington.
9: Grammy award-winning singer and actress Ledisi released her tribute album for Dinah late last year, and she's coming to the Strathmore in Bethesda this weekend for two shows celebrating the music of the woman she says is part of the lineage of popular music.
6: You put her in film and television everywhere. You say the queen of soul. Dinah inspired Aretha. We wouldn't have Quincy without Dinah. Amy Winehouse mentioned her. Lady Gaga mentioned her. She's part of the line.
9: She hopes that by drawing connections between her music and Dinah's, she'll inspire her audience to revisit Washington's music.
6: I've been making sure that I put my music in there so that people can hear where it comes from. And I've blown myself away.
9: Tariq King, WTOP News.
17: When there's a big story in the DMV,
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7: It's 9:14. I'm Nick Iannelli. Thanks for being with us tonight. Maryland Governor Wes Moore is on the road a lot. The Banner reports that Moore has spent at least part of one out of every 5 days outside Maryland since taking office in 2023. The report found that Moore has traveled to 27 states, often mixing official duties with political events. Since the start of 2025, the governor has spent about 1 in 4 days out of state. That does not include international trips or regular travel to D.C. Lee Sanderlin is a reporter with The Banner, joins us live now. Lee, thanks for coming on. We appreciate it.
13: Hey, thanks for having me.
7: So let's talk about these trips that Governor Moore takes. What do these trips consist of usually?
13: That's a great question. A lot of the trips are for, I think we describe them as personal business or personal political business. So a lot of fundraising, a lot of media, a lot of meetings with key stakeholders in certain states, a lot of campaigning for other Democrats around the country. And then on a at least a fair bit, there's also a couple there's some state business that might be touring a business or touring a factory somewhere or meeting with some official in the hopes to lure some new business to Maryland.
7: So looking at past governors here and governors around the country, does it appear that Governor Wes Moore's travel is unusual, or does this seem fairly consistent with other governors?
13: That's a great question, and it can be hard to say. I think what the governor's critics would say is that it is a lot of travel. What I think we found is that it's probably consistent with folks who have national ambition or who resonate on a national level. I would say the governor's team would say that he travels a lot because he's in demand.
7: A spokesperson for Governor Moore had a statement for you, calling your report incorrect and incomplete. Quote, it is sloppy and inaccurate. So how do you respond to that criticism from the governor's office?
13: I would say that there are no corrections appended to the article, and they know how many days he's been out of state.
7: So what is the main criticism from the governor's office then of this report?
13: You'd have to call and ask them.
7: Okay. Well, it appears
13: we stand by our work.
7: It appears that the main concern here is that it counts partial travel days as full days. Is that it?
13: Sure. But I think in defining partial days, you know, they would say that if he flew to Chicago for lunch on Thursday and was back Friday afternoon, we shouldn't count either of those days as a trip out of state. And I would say that we should.
7: So it appears that Governor Moore obviously is becoming a national figure. He already is a national figure. A lot of this is political, right? It doesn't necessarily have to do with Maryland business all the time.
13: Well, you know what? I think that's kind of in the eye of the beholder. There are people who would say that it's good for Maryland when the governor is popular nationally. And there are key Democrats in the Maryland legislature that would say that by going around the country and helping other Democrats get elected and taking back the House, taking back the Senate, taking back state houses across the country, it can only help shift federal policy in a way that's more beneficial for Maryland. I think Maryland has been hurt by this current Congress and this current presidential administration.
7: All right, Lee, appreciate your time tonight. Thank you so much.
13: Hey, thanks for having me.
7: That is Lee Sanderlin, a reporter with The Banner. 918 traffic and weather on WTOP to the traffic center and Ian Crawford.
18: We do have that work zone in Maryland now. Northbound 95 as you pass the rest area near Laurel. As you head into Howard County, the work zone blocking a right lane. Once you pass that, you're good. A little bit of slowing going past the rest area. That's the worst of it right now. Southbounders, you are fine. 15 across the Point of Rocks Ridge, Virginia to Maryland and back. It is single-file traffic alternating one direction at a time to get past that work zone. On 70 westbound between the Baltimore Beltway and US 29, I should say, we are still cleaning up and literally cleaning up a sticky mess at the Patapsco River. The earlier fire involving a truck carrying sugar, it's a sticky mess and lots of caramel on the road, and you're single left to get by at this point. In Virginia, 66 between Haymarket and the Roslyn Tunnel is good, but outside those parameters, not so much. It is sluggish once again on 66 westbound. After Haymarket, before you get to the plains, a right lane blocked by that work zone. 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I'm Ian Crawford. Your next report in 10 minutes.
7: Over to 7 News First Alert, Chief Meteorologist Veronica Johnson. Veronica, how are we going to look tomorrow after all that weather blew through today?
19: Yeah, well, tomorrow is looking like it's going to be a fantastic Friday. Only a stray shower expected, lower humidity, and lower temperatures all coming here as we wrap up this week. Now, in the morning, there may be a touch of patchy fog around the area. Temperatures will be in the upper 50s to mid-60s with a northerly wind at 5 miles per hour. Right now, we've got northwesterly breezes at about 10 to 15 with that humidity that has dropped. High temperature tomorrow, it'll be in the range of 79 to 87 degrees. Mostly sunny skies in the morning, partly cloudy for the afternoon, but still a great looking day. On Saturday, also highs in the lower 80s, but now we're back to higher humidity and tracking some scattered showers in the morning and some scattered storms for the afternoon. That'll be our wetter day out of the weekend. Sunday, maybe a stray shower, high temperature 85 with partly cloudy skies. We're currently 72 in D.C., 72 in Manassas, 68 in Calverton.
7: Thank you, Veronica. We got 69 degrees outside WTOP Studios. 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
12: News happens here.
7: An update on a house explosion in Anne Arundel County that happened yesterday. We now know the name of the woman who was killed in an explosion in Cape St. Clair. WTOP's Sarah Jacobs has that.
11: When fire crews arrived at the home on Green Holly Drive shortly after noon, they found a collapsed home. The Banner reports that before crews arrived, neighbors pulled 76-year-old Linda Sinachinsky from the rubble. Fire investigators say she was in cardiac arrest, but was later pronounced dead at the scene. Neighbors also pulled her husband, Stanley, from the wreckage of his home. He was airlifted to Johns Hopkins Bayview Medical Center. Investigators are still trying to figure out the cause of the explosion. They say a propane company had refilled the tank on the property about an hour before the incident, and they've asked the company for more information. Sarah Jacobs, WTOP News.
7: Developing news in Bowie tonight. Police responded to a reported domestic incident near Myrtle Avenue and 12th Street, and when they got there, officers found a woman who'd been shot.
14: The victim is an adult female who sustained a gunshot wound to the upper body. Officers and EMS persons performed life-saving efforts. The victim was very quickly transported to a local hospital in critical condition.
7: That is Deputy Chief Robert Liberati with Bowie Police. The suspect in the shooting has been arrested. Police say the suspect was in a relationship with the victim. Drought conditions across the Potomac watershed are improving because we've gotten a lot of rain lately. But as WTOP's Mike Murillo tells us, experts say the region still needs more.
15: Recent rainfall has brought some welcome relief to the Potomac watershed. A week ago, 12% of the basin was in severe drought. Now none of it is. Renee Barassa with the Interstate Commission on the Potomac River Basin says the rain is showing up in the numbers.
16: Our rain deficit has decreased by a couple inches just since last week. That's also looking good. As well as river flows are pretty good for this time of year. They're actually above the average.
15: She says reservoir levels are also in good shape.
16: The reservoir levels have been full throughout the year.
15: But she says more steady rain is needed and urges everyone to continue to be water smart.
16: Be careful of how much water you use. It's really important to protect our water resources.
15: Mike Murillo, WTOP News.
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7: Sports on WTOP brought to you by Amentum, delivering advanced solutions for space and defense. Frank Hanrahan watching the Nationals.
28: Yeah, still a one-zip lead for the Texas Rangers. A little history tonight as the starter for Texas, Jacob DeGrom, reaching 2,000 career strikeouts in the second fewest games and innings pitched in Major League history. As he struck out the first two batters for the Nationals tonight. No C.J. Abrams for the Nats in the lineup. The all-star shortstop day-to-day with a sprained left ankle. Nats not on the board yet, trailing one zip at the Texas Rangers as we move now into the bottom of the fifth inning. O's Yankees getting late with the Yankees leading the Birds 6-1 in the bottom of the eighth inning. The tennis U.S. Open starts later on this month in New York. Men's defending champ Carlos Alcaraz will return to play. He's been out since April because of a right wrist injury, which made him miss both the French Open and Wimbledon. Seven-time Grand Slam champ says he is back. And how about this? The New York Islanders in the NHL offered fans the chance to design their alternate uniforms. They had over 80,000 design submissions.
7: Whoa.
28: I'm trying to think, if the Caps did that, would they get 80,000? Probably. But
7: maybe
28: that's
7: more.
28: A lot of submissions to look
7: that,
28: over.
7: That is.
28: And they got it down to three. And they unveiled the winner tonight. A navy blue lighthouse jersey was the winner. They'll wear that jersey in the 27-28 season. First time in NHL history that a franchise has turned to its fan base to assist in designing an official on-ice sweater. How about that? I'm Frank Hanrahan, WTOP Sports.
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4: 928 traffic and weather. Ian Crawford's in the WTOP traffic center.
5: Here come the work zones. We start in Virginia. Now, in Virginia, on 95 southbound, after the Occoquan River Bridge and after 123, may have lingering crash activity over on the right side, maybe blocking a right lane. But then the real fun begins as you make your way closer and closer to Fredericksburg and exit 130 for Route 3, where you start seeing the delays. The work zone, for the moment, between Fredericksburg and Spotsylvania, taking up one right lane, but they may take up more real estate later on. 66 westbound, the work zone in force after Haymarket. It blocks a right lane. Capitol Beltway, so far so good. In Maryland, northbound 95, the work near the Laurel Rest area is blocking a right lane across the point of Rocks Bridge. It is one lane each direction, one lane at a time as we get past the work. 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I'm Ian Crawford. Your next report in 10 minutes.
4: Cooler temperatures coming in as the storms move out tonight. Lows in the 50s. Tomorrow, cloudy with highs in the mid-80s.
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4: Good evening, I'm Nick Iannelli. Juan Herrera is our producer. Catherine Hoggle, the Montgomery County mother charged with killing her two kids, will be able to use a defense of not criminally responsible. That is a major development today, handed down by a judge. WTOP's Kyle Cooper was in the courtroom.
8: At issue was whether Hoggle's plea was timely, since she was found competent about 7 months ago to stand trial, and at the time pleaded not guilty. After hearing about an hour's worth of arguments from both sides, Judge James Bonifant found the plea was timely. He also ordered another new mental health evaluation of Hoggle. That prompted the Montgomery County State's Attorney's Office to suggest that would push back the beginning of the trial set for October. No decision was made about that, but there's another hearing in the case set for Monday. Catherine Hoggle is accused of killing her 3-year-old daughter Sarah and 2-year-old son Jacob back in September of 2014. Their bodies have never been found. At Montgomery County Circuit Court, Kyle Cooper, WTOP News.
4: A woman's accused of plotting an ISIS-inspired attack on the New York State Capitol, with prosecutors saying the plan included explosives and a target date. WTOP National Security Correspondent J.J. Green is following that story.
9: The FBI alleges that 35-year-old Jessica Bowie planned to bomb the New York State Capitol in Albany and kill senators while they were meeting. She allegedly conducted reconnaissance, photographed the Capitol, studied its security, identified where she might place this bomb, and discussed concealing it in a food delivery bag. The FBI said it penetrated the alleged plot through a confidential human source posing as an ISIS facilitator. Two additional FBI sources later posed as ISIS-connected operatives, and Bowie allegedly bought bomb components, got a handgun, and ultimately accepted inert explosives from the FBI before her arrest on August 19th, and that gun was inoperable as well. The complaint says that she lives in Albany, that she converted to Islam about 5 years ago and adopted the name Aisha Saif. And the FBI describes her as a frequent social media user who repeatedly created new accounts after others were suspended. And the complaint doesn't provide a lot of information about her previous background, but we do know that she allegedly had an affinity for ISIS, and she had her reasons for that, as we learned by looking into the document, the charging document. but apparently she had a gripe there that she wanted to essentially work out through this alleged plot, according to the FBI.
4: That's WTOP National Security Correspondent J.J. Green. North Korea fired a barrage of short-range ballistic missiles into the sea just a day after rejecting a U.S. move to scale back joint military exercises with South Korea. President Trump ordered the exercises scaled back, citing hopes of restarting diplomacy with North Korean leader Kim Jong-un. President Trump also said he was planning to meet with Kim Jong-un sometime later this year. Here's News Nation correspondent Corey Smith.
10: In terms of these two men meeting later this year, potentially, the president revealed earlier this week that he had actually reached out to Kim Jong-un, requested the two men talk. In response to the president's comments, Kim Jong-un's top advisor, who, by the way, also happens to be his sister, said the two men do have an excellent relationship. But she poured cold water on the president's claim that they have exchanged messages in a statement. Kim Yo-jong said, as for reports from Washington that there had recently been communication between the leaders of the DPRK and the United States, I know nothing about it. It may be the only matter related to our supreme leadership's foreign policy that I am unaware of. If this visit actually does happen, it'll be the first time these two men will have met since 2019. Back then, the U.S. was really pushing hard for North Korea to give up its nuclear ambitions in exchange for some economic sanction relief. Those talks ultimately fell apart, and since then, we know North Korea has conducted numerous missile launches. But of course, we had the 10 short-range ballistic missiles launched this morning.
4: That's News Nation correspondent Corey Smith. President Trump is threatening a dramatic escalation of economic pressure on Iran. On social media, the president said the U.S. would launch what he called the most crushing economic operation ever against Iran, targeting countries, companies, and financial institutions that helped Tehran bypass sanctions.
11: Iranian Foreign Minister Abbas Araghchi is rejecting President Donald Trump's threats of economic pain and isolation, saying such failed policies will only stir more hostility among Iranians and bring more failures. Trump has threatened crushing economic measures against Iran, promising economic warfare and isolation on an unprecedented scale. Araghchi says in a social media post that Trump's threats are meant to divert the attention of the U.S. public from domestic financial problems. The foreign minister saying that economic terrorism threatens the global economy and the national sovereignty of countries around the world. I'm Donna Warder.
4: The FBI is now investigating former California Congressman Eric Swalwell, who resigned because of a sex scandal. And a current California congressman has been accused of sexual assault as well. WTOP's Mitchell Miller has more today on the Hill.
12: FBI agents seized electronic devices from former Congressman Swalwell at the San Francisco airport and at his D.C. home last weekend, according to multiple media reports. He's been under criminal investigation related to allegations of sexual assault, which led him to leave Congress and drop his bid for the California governor's race. Another California Democrat, meanwhile, Congressman Jimmy Gomez, is facing a House Ethics Committee investigation. A woman has told the panel he sexually assaulted her. Gomez has acknowledged mistakes outside his marriage, but says they were consensual. Democratic Congressman Seth Magaziner of Rhode Island was asked on CNN if Gomez should resign. He says the allegations are serious and the investigation needs to be done swiftly.
13: Because I think the voters have a right to know what the facts are before the election.
12: On Capitol Hill, Mitchell Miller, WTOP News.
6: 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Happens.
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4: It's 9:38. Traffic and weather on WTOP. Ian Crawford's in the traffic center.
5: Keeping an eye on things in Virginia right now. 95 southbound. There had been a report of a crash after 123 over on the right side. Maybe blocking right lane, but no visible evidence of any slowing. The other issue, and there's very visible evidence of slowing of this, is going to be the work zone after Fredericksburg before you get to Spotsylvania between mileposts 130 and 126. Right lane so far is being blocked. They may take another lane here later on. They are scheduled to be down to a single left lane in the over 9 hours. 66 between Haymarket and the Roslyn Tunnel, you're fine. Outside that parameter, however, westbound 66 after Haymarket, the right lane blocked by work. 15 across the Potomac River at the point of Rocks Bridge. Traffic alternating one direction at a time through the work zone. In Maryland, 95 northbound, the work zone near the Laurel Rest Area blocks a right lane. On the Bay Bridge, we have wind warnings in effect. High-profile vehicles, extra caution, but no vehicle restrictions otherwise. And our longstanding truck fire and cleanup, westbound 70 at the Patapsco River, the burnt sugar truck, has been cleared out of the roadway. So your last chance at roadkill caramel is now gone. 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I'm Ian Crawford. Your next report in 10 minutes.
4: 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Here's 7 News First Alert Chief Meteorologist Veronica Johnson.
22: Our severe weather threat over, and still can see some lingering showers, but again, no storms that will be producing any high winds this evening. Just some patchy fog for any areas that did pick up some rainfall. Overnight, we're down to about 57 to 65 degrees, the range of temperatures throughout the area. And tomorrow afternoon, expect temperatures rising to about 79 to 87 degrees with a few scattered clouds. I'm 7 News Chief Meteorologist Veronica Johnson in the First Alert Weather Center.
4: 71 degrees in Metro Center. It's 69 degrees in Frederick, Maryland, and 69 outside of our studios. Money News with John Wardock.
23: Encouraging news if you're shopping around for a mortgage. For the second week in a row, mortgage rates have declined. Freddie Mac says the average 30-year fixed-rate mortgage came in at 6.65% this week. Stocks got roughed up Thursday after lackluster sales news from Walmart. Walmart stock lost 9%, and that hurt the Dow. The Dow Jones Industrial Average dropped 703 points. That was almost a 1.5% decline. The S&P lost 66, and the NASDAQ was down 263 points. That was a 1% drop. And there's a new place in Union Station to get a cocktail before hopping on your train. Eater DC reports Continental Club has opened. It serves classic martinis and other drinks. As a bonus, you get a nice view of Union Station's gilded ceiling. John Wardock, WTOP News.
4: How did it happen? A deadly mid-air crash is being investigated in central Pennsylvania. A Cessna crashed into a Pennsylvania State Police helicopter last night. The helicopter was being used for routine training and was hovering when investigators say the plane veered off course and crashed into it. CBS News correspondent Michael George.
24: Carlisle Airport, possibly trigger 3 involved struck a plane.
25: The first calls after a deadly collision at Carlisle Regional Airport.
26: The helicopter's crashed in the grass off the runway. The airplane is obliterated in pieces.
25: Pennsylvania State Police say their helicopter crew was conducting routine training, hovering over a grassy area next to the runway when a Cessna 150 approached from behind. Police say the Cessna hit the helicopter's tail, breaking the plane apart as both aircraft were sent crashing to the ground. The pilot of the Cessna was killed. The two troopers on the helicopter survived, one helping the other escape through a window of the wreckage. Across the street, Lloyd Slusser was mowing his mother-in-law's lawn.
0: What is sticking in my mind was the crash, the loud sounds.
25: Slusser jumped a fence and ran towards the wreckage, where he found the two injured troopers.
0: The pilot was in a little bit worse shape. He kind of immediately went down. The first responders attended to him. I kind of stayed with the co-pilot.
25: Doctors say both troopers suffered minor injuries and are in stable condition. The NTSB is now investigating.
4: That's CBS News correspondent Michael George. No trial date was set in court today for the man accused of trying to assassinate President Trump at the White House Correspondents' Dinner earlier this year.
1: Cole Allen will be back in court in October. During the hearing today, though, the prosecution said it has taken lots of time to get all the evidence of discovery into the hands of the defense, which led to the trial date not being set today. Lawyers added that they have gathered lots of evidence, including videos, which could be used during this trial. Allen has already pleaded not guilty, but he now faces multiple charges, of course, and could spend the rest of his life behind bars if convicted.
4: That's News Nation correspondent Tom Dempsey.
2: Some cities watch history unfold.
6: But here in Washington, the real unfolding happens.
3: We do have a number of other matchups for the general election all set up here. And we do have a couple big ones to talk about.
6: We're covering every turn of election 2026.
2: WTOP, news happens here.
4: It's 9:44. I'm Nick Iannelli. Thanks for being with us. The Freedom 250 Grand Prix is just days away. It's coming up this weekend. Mayor Muriel Bowser says 140,000 people are expected to be there at the IndyCar race in D.C. It is already creating traffic headaches with dozens of road closures around the National Mall and Pennsylvania Avenue. WTOP's Luke Lukard went there to take a look at the final preparations.
7: Right now, we're buttoning up the track.
8: Merrill Kane with the Freedom 250 Grand Prix says that includes aligning the fences that keep cars on the track and out of the stands.
7: Making sure the track surface is pristine, buttoning up all the sweet structures and the signage. It's just the final little details that you go through when you're building a world-class racetrack.
8: One of the more intensive part of the prep, welding manhole covers in place. The extremely fast Indy cars create what's called downforce.
7: So what that does mean is, like, you go over some loose things like manhole covers, as we found out, that can pull that up a little bit. You don't want that to happen.
8: The Indy cars are expected to be brought to the track today, and pit crews will begin setting up tomorrow. And of course, more road closures will be coming over the next few days. On Pennsylvania Avenue, Luke Lukert, WTOP News.
4: Metro is getting in on the Grand Prix excitement by hauling an Indy car through the city on a train. The goal there is to encourage race fans to take Metro to the event instead of trying to drive, which is going to be basically impossible with all those closures we were talking about. Here's WTOP's Alan Etter.
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9: 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In Southwest, Alan Etter, WTOP News.
4: For the first time in its 12-year history, Chuck Brown Day in D.C. is going to take place without the Brown family's involvement. The family says it's no longer connected to the annual celebration honoring the godfather of go-go. Why is that? WTOP's Jimmy Alexander explains.
28: We appreciate and we value the Chuck Brown Foundation. Every year they gave out book bags. That will be missed this year.
29: Deni Freeman is director of D.C.'s Department of Parks and Recreation, which puts on the annual celebration.
28: And we look forward to working with them in the future.
29: In a statement sent to WTOP, Brown's family accuses organizers of a lack of communication and professionalism in failing to follow contractual obligations and establish guidelines. The family says it notified DPR in February that it would no longer support Chuck Brown Day.

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1: Amid all this uncertainty, oil prices are rising. Gas now averaging about $4.10 a gallon. And over on Wall Street, the markets are reeling. The Dow plunging more than 700 points.
2: Also adding to the downward pressure, U.S. debt Wednesday reaching $40 trillion. An arrest in an alleged terror plot in New York State that would have targeted the New York State Capitol building in Albany. Authorities say 35-year-old Jessica Bowie allegedly pledged allegiance to ISIS. Jury selection started today for Grammy Award-winning Chicago rapper Lil Durk. He's accused of ordering the murder of rapper Quando Rondo in an ambush that resulted in the death of Quando Rondo's cousin. Durk pleaded not guilty. This is ABC News.
3: It's 9:48. WTOP traffic and weather. Ian Crawford's in the traffic center.
4: Watching the Beltway, we may have some mobile work setting up in Virginia. Inner loop after the Springfield interchange. And maybe just past the point where the express lanes take off, watch the left side for some mobile work. They will be trundling their way slowly up toward the Legion Bridge. On the rest of the Beltway, we're actually in fairly good shape. 95 in Virginia southbound. Watch for the work after Fredericksburg. You're going to be in the soup and a slow ride. At least one right lane is blocked right now. They may take more real estate later. 66 between Haymarket and the Roslyn Tunnel is good. There is work, however, westbound on 66 after Haymarket, heading toward the plains on the right side. On the Maryland side, 95 northbound. Watch for the work near the Howard County rest area. That is blocking a right lane. 50 across the Bay Bridge. No restrictions, but we do have wind warnings in effect. Extra caution, especially for high-profile vehicles. District travel, southeast, southwest freeway running very well. Downtown, it's all about the race. All the avenues east of 14th Street all the way to the Capitol shut down and will be until after the race, well after the race, in fact. The numbered streets 4th, 7th, and the 9th Street Tunnel also out of commission for the duration. We are brought to you by Amentum, delivering advanced solutions for space and defense. I'm Ian Crawford. Your next report in 10 minutes.
3: To the forecast and 7 News First Alert Chief Meteorologist Veronica Johnson. Veronica, all that bad weather we had is now out of here.
5: It's out of here, and I can't wait until tomorrow because it is going to be another great day. Lower humidity, lower temperatures, too. I mean, in the morning, we're talking 50s in some areas, about 57 to 65 range of temps for the area in the morning, and then for the afternoon, about 79 to 87 degrees. Expect partly cloudy skies for the afternoon. Again, low humidity, and while we can't rule out a stray shower, it's just going to be a little pop-up shower, and that's it if we get anything at all from this lingering weather maker down to our south tomorrow. The weekend, 50-50, some scattered showers on Saturday, just a stray shower Sunday with more sunshine, which, again, is the big race day. We've got temps this weekend that'll be around 81 to 85 degrees. We're 68 degrees right now in Woodbine. Dale City at 70. We're 70 in Adelphi and 72 in Forestville.
3: 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Prince Harry and Meghan Markle's kids are reportedly enrolled to begin school in Britain next month. That adds a new detail to those reports that the couple is moving back to the UK. Harry and Meghan reportedly plan to relocate after 6 years in California, where they settled after stepping back from royal duties. CBS News correspondent Rami Innocencio.
6: And I'm comfortable knowing that we did everything that we could.
7: More than 5 years ago, Prince Harry told Oprah that concerns about his family's security and lack of support from the palace pushed him to uproot his family and move to the U.S.
6: It was both.
8: Both.
6: Yeah.
7: Since then, time and more tension have rippled through his family. Lilibet was born in 2021. A year later, his grandmother, Queen Elizabeth II, died. In 2023, he released his explosive memoir, Spare, writing that his brother, Prince William, physically attacked him in an argument. Then, a year after that, his father, King Charles, revealed he had cancer. As did his sister-in-law, Princess Catherine of Wales. But just last year, he still insisted this.
6: I can't see a world in which I would be bringing my wife and children back to the UK at this point.
7: Clearly, that world has changed. The Sussexes are now coming home. It's understood Harry and Meghan's visit home just last month and secretly to King Charles's Highgrove estate in the Cotswolds was a turning point.
9: And it's also understood that the king and queen only learned of the news just last Sunday and that they did welcome it.
3: That's CBS News correspondent Ray.

0: Amy Innocencio. Hey, is your job spying on you?
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0: 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What's up, Frank Hanrahan?
5: Still one zip. Texas leading the Nationals in Texas. Series finale. C.J. Abrams not in the lineup tonight. All-star shortstop has a sprained left ankle, listed as day-to-day. Meantime, Jacob DeGrom of Texas reaches 2,000 career strikeouts in the second fewest games and innings pitched in Major League history as he struck out the first two Nats on the night. One zip, Texas leading the Nationals now into the bottom of the seventh. O's swept by the Yankees 6-1. Orioles have lost four in a row. We have some Commanders news. Dan Quinn, the head coach, saying a good amount of starters will get some playing time in Saturday's preseason game number two at Detroit. We'll just have to wait and see. Again, kickoff high noon come Saturday. I'm Frank Hanrahan, WTOP Sports.
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0: It's 9:58. Traffic and weather. Ian Crawford's in the traffic center.
10: Top issues right now. They're setting up the work zone northbound 95 after the Fairfax County Parkway heading toward the Springfield Interchange. For the moment, blocking off the right side, southbound 95 in Virginia. After Fredericksburg, before Spotsylvania, right lane, at least for the moment, is blocked by the work. In Maryland, 95 northbound, near the Laurel Rest Area, one right lane blocked by that work zone. WTOP Traffic Center, presented by Window Nation. 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I'm Ian Crawford, your next report in 10 minutes.
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11: A chance of patchy fog now for late evening and overnight. This is behind the rain, and a few of us that did get some thunderstorms. Storms and severe storms at that. Temperatures this evening dropping to about 66 to 76 degrees. Overnight down to 57 to 65 the range. Then a high temperature range tomorrow of 79 to 87 degrees. On Saturday, look for cloudy conditions, humid conditions. We'll have morning showers and some scattered afternoon storms. And high temperatures Saturday in the lower 80s. Sunday will fare much better with temperatures in the mid 80s. More sunshine, only a stray shower or thunderstorm. Now, once the weekend system does move out of here, we've got delightful weather for Monday and Tuesday. Expect mostly sunny skies. Our lowest humidity for next week. It is going to be quite comfortable as more schools in both Maryland and Virginia, I guess just about all of them, will be going back. I'm 7 News Chief Meteorologist Veronica Johnson in the First Alert Weather Center.
0: 68 degrees in Hyattsville, 71 at Foggy Bottom, 69 outside WTOP studios.
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0: Good evening. I'm Nick Iannelli. It's 10 o'clock.
12: From ABC News, I'm Dave Packer. The FBI arrested a 35-year-old woman who was allegedly plotting to attack the New York State Capitol building in Albany.
13: The FBI says Jessica Bowie pledged allegiance to ISIS and began plotting to set off explosives to, quote, destroy as much of the Capitol as possible. But they say she began unknowingly communicating with FBI informants a few weeks ago, just as she began surveilling the Capitol and buying bomb materials. According to the FBI, Bowie at one point remarked that she, quote, went from a little girl waving an American flag after 9/11 to now having stickers of the falling towers. Peter Haralambos, ABC News, New York.
12: A show of support today at the Lindsay Clancy murder trial. The mother accused of strangling her three young children. Hundreds of women wearing pink rallying outside Plymouth Superior Court. They say the case is shining a spotlight on maternal health. The defense arguing Clancy was suffering from postpartum psychosis at the time of the killings. ABC News legal contributor Shauna Lloyd on those protesters.
14: The jury is going to see and be aware. So the judge is going to try to limit that. Typically, you're going to see judges have different exits. They will allow them to exit the actual courthouse in a separate area where they're not forced to have to go through the protesters.
12: Indiana Governor Mike Braun says $5 million have been spent so far on flood recovery in the state. Floods in the state turned deadly following several days of torrential rain. Some communities waiting almost 10 days for power to be restored. Braun toured flood damage in Noblesville, about a half an hour north of Indianapolis.
15: Here it's about sizing up who's going to be able to fix up their home. Do they have flood insurance? Do they not have? Are they underinsured? That gets to be a little more complicated formula.
12: A Chinese robotics company is unveiling what they call a, quote, Superman robot. The humanoid robot made by Unitree can reportedly outrun Olympic champion Usain Bolt at a top speed of 28.3 miles per hour. 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
0: It's 10:02, Thursday, August 20th. 69 degrees. Cooler temperatures tonight after those storms. Earlier, lows in the 50s. Tomorrow, highs in the mid-80s. Good evening. I'm Nick Iannelli. An update in the Catherine Hoggle murder case, and it is significant. A Montgomery County judge has cleared the way for Hoggle to move ahead with a plea of not criminally responsible. Hoggle is charged with killing her two children who disappeared in 2014. Their bodies were never found. WTOP's Kyle Cooper.
16: Circuit Court Judge James Bonifant, after hearing about an hour of arguments from both sides, decided that even though Hoggle was found competent to stand trial about 7 months ago and pleaded not guilty, she can now enter a plea of not criminally responsible, Maryland's equivalent of an insanity plea. The judge also ordered a new mental health evaluation of Hoggle, which the state's attorney's office suggested could push back the trial date in this case past October, but no decision has been made on that yet. Another hearing is set for Monday. Hoggle is suspected of killing her 3-year-old daughter Sarah and 2-year-old son Jacob back in 2014. Their bodies have never been found. At Montgomery County Circuit Court, Kyle Cooper, WTOP News.
0: There is a new attraction on the National Mall that honors millions of Americans who've served in the military. The temporary National Military Monument recently opened between the Lincoln Memorial and the Reflecting Pool. It features two huge electronic American flags displaying the names of roughly 41 million veterans and service members on a rotating basis. Visitors can go there and request that specific names appear prominently on the display. The monument is set to be there until November 12th. We talked more with Washington Post reporter Sophia Solano.
17: The National Military Monument was installed as part of USAA's America 250 celebrations. There are these two flag structures. So they're made to look like American flags sort of blowing in the wind. They're 62 feet wide. And on the stripes of the flags, there's this electronic display, which flashes a total of 6,000 names at a time, rotating roughly every minute. Those are the names of people who have served in the U.S. military since the country was founded. There are about 41 million names total on the monument.
0: 41 million is a staggering number. How did organizers end up assembling that list in the first place?
17: Yeah, so there's no one complete record of the list of names of everyone who's ever served. They comb through public data, public sources, and were able to compile this list. And it's definitely not complete. I mean, there are folks who are still currently serving whose names are not being shown without their consent. There are veterans who are still living whose names are not shown without their consent. But it is, they think, one of the most comprehensive sources that exist of military record.
0: So how does this work when you go down there and you're standing at the monument itself? You can actually request that a specific name be displayed?
17: Yeah, so those 6,000 names per minute are rotating on the flag stripes, but there's also the side screen on the edge of either side of these two flag-like structures. And it's a big screen. You can put up one, two, or three names at a time. Everybody waiting in line gets two turns at the monument. So you can search a name on the USAA website. It'll pull up a code. You can show that to the USAA people who are there, and they will put your loved ones or your name up on the screen for you to take a picture of or take a picture with it.
0: What are some of the reactions that you see when you go down there to the monument and you see visitors ask for names to be displayed? How does that go over with the people there who end up seeing that name displayed with reverence?
17: It's a really emotional thing. Some people are putting up their own names, honoring their own service, and able to see themselves reflected on the National Mall, which is a place that so often recognizes the people who have died in military service. Think the Vietnam Memorial, but this is a way to honor people who are still with us. On the other hand, lots of people are going there and putting up the names of their relatives who have passed or people who have served who are not physically there with them. And I think it's really special for people just to see themselves or their family honored in such a public place.
0: Sophia, thank you so much for your time. We appreciate it.
17: Yeah, sure thing. Thank you.
0: That's Washington Post reporter Sophia Solano. Developing news in Bowie tonight. Police responded to a reported domestic incident near Myrtle Avenue and 12th Street. And when officers got there, they found a woman who'd been shot. She was taken to a hospital in critical condition.
18: Police located and apprehended the suspect, who was known to the victim. They had a romantic relationship at the scene. The weapon we believe that was used in the assault was also located at the scene. Our preliminary investigation reveals this is a tragic domestic crime. and there is no outstanding threat to the community.
0: That is Deputy Chief Robert Liberati with Bowie Police.
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0: It's 10:08. We've got WTOP traffic and weather to the traffic center now, and Ian Crawford.
10: And we start in Virginia, Nick, and the work zones are in full bloom now. 95 northbound after the Fairfax County Parkway. The right side is going to start disappearing. You'll be down to at least one left lane to get by the work that takes you all the way up to the Franconia Springfield Parkway and heading toward the Springfield Interchange. Southbound 95, you got your own headaches after Fredericksburg into the work zone after exit 130, but before you get to 126, which is Route 1 Spotsylvania, at least one right lane being blocked right now. 66 between Haymarket and the Roslyn Tunnel, no complaints at the moment, but as you go west beyond Haymarket, you'll find work as you head toward the plains. That's blocking a right lane. Capitol Beltway, no issues pending right now. We may have some mobile work setting up. It should maybe near Braddock Road, or at least that's where we last saw it, over on the left side. Maryland 95 northbound, the work near the Laurel rest area blocks a right lane. 50 across the Bay Bridge, we have got wind warnings in effect. No vehicle restrictions, but with caution all the same. And on 15, both directions at the Point of Rocks Bridge, traffic alternates through the work zone. Selling your car? Watch out for fake payments, unsafe meetups, endless haggling, or you could just sell your car to Fitzgerald and know exactly who you're dealing with. Go to FitzBuysCars.com. I'm Ian Crawford. Your next report in 10 minutes.
0: To 7 News First Alert, Chief Meteorologist Veronica Johnson.
11: The rain, the storms, all ending. And now we could see some patchy fog late evening and overnight. Temperatures this evening will be between 66 and 76 degrees with northerly breezes at around 10 to 20 miles per hour. Our wind settles down tonight, could get some patchy fog. Temperatures will be about 57 to 65 degrees. And then tomorrow afternoon, expect partly cloudy skies and a temperature range of 79 to 87 degrees for the afternoon. Saturday, we're back to clouds and back to higher humidity and back to storm chances. Morning showers, some afternoon scattered storms, high temperatures in the lower 80s. And Sunday in the mid-80s with more sunshine and only a stray shower or storm. I'm 7 News Chief Meteorologist Veronica Johnson in the First Alert Weather Center.
0: We have temperatures in the 60s right now. It's 67 degrees in Gaithersburg, 68 in Lanham, 68 outside WTOP studios. 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
21: Walmart was the biggest loser among the 30 blue chips Thursday. The retailer dropped 9% after posting worse than expected sales news. Sales growing only 2.5% last quarter. That is the worst showing for Walmart in 6 years. The blue chips fell almost 1.5% at the closing bell. The Dow Jones Industrial Average dropped 703 points. The S&P 500 lost 66, and the NASDAQ slipped 263 points. That was a 1% drop there. And a DuPont Circle office building owned by the company formerly known as Brookfield Properties may soon be available. The Washington Business Journal says 1250 Connecticut Avenue may be headed for foreclosure auction. John Wardock, WTOP News.
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0: I'm Nick Iannelli. Thanks for being with us tonight. If you're going to downtown D.C. anytime between now and the weekend, you should really be ready for major traffic impacts related to the Freedom 250 Grand Prix. Racing takes place Saturday and Sunday, but road closures are already happening around the race course. Transportation leaders in the city urge everybody to use Metro and other public transit options. Reminders have even appeared on overhead highway signs on Route 50 and the Beltway. More from WTOP's Luke Lukert.
24: There are already dozens of road closures here in downtown D.C., and on race day, even more will be shut down. If you're coming to the race, unlike your favorite Indy driver, don't get behind the wheel.
25: Everything that we're telling people is, number one, if you're downtown, walk to the track because it is right here in the area. There's a lot of opportunities to get where you need to go. But if you're not staying downtown, the Metro is awesome. Metro, there's a number of different stops in and around the venue.
24: That's Merrill Kane with the Freedom 250 Grand Prix. Fans should also pack light and in a specific bag.
25: Make sure you know what is okay to bring to the track. There are some restricted things. It's a clear bag policy, so pretty much a 12 by 12 on the clear bag policy.
1: Also, bring some earplugs.
25: It does get kind of loud as you get closer to the track, but that's the soundtrack of a patriotic weekend.
1: You didn't get tickets. You can watch the whole race on Fox. In downtown D.C., Luke Luger, WTOP News.
0: 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WTOP's Alan Etter talked about it with the head of Metro.
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3: General Manager Randy Clark.
2: We're really excited about this, and this car was a really kind of fun way to show a different way, you know, that people can see the Metro system, and we're having a little fun.
3: This was a promotion to remind people to leave the car at home this weekend. 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Metro employees are standing by to direct you to the nearest station. Alan Etter, WTOP News.
0: A new research project offers an independent look at how people are actually using artificial intelligence. The platform, called the AI Observatory, was created by researchers from Stanford and MIT. It analyzes tens of thousands of real-world AI conversations covering interactions with ChatGPT, Gemini, Claude, and other popular AI tools. Researchers say their goal is to provide a clearer picture of AI use. One of those researchers is Shane Longpree. What did they learn?
4: There are a lot of things that aren't surprising, but should be maybe a little bit worrying. We started the AI Observatory with the goal of understanding how are people really using AI systems? Because there's a stark visibility gap there right now. There are not a lot of reports or information out there in order to glean answers to this question. It's important to note also there's so many questions we have, not just how children are using these systems, how adults are using them, how that's changing over time, how that varies by model. Also, just are people trusting these systems a lot more? And we find that they are. They're trusting it more with personal information around finance, around their personal health, around legal questions. And increasingly, we're seeing some indicators of more social dependence and longer-term, deeper conversations that play out both because users trust the models more, but also the models are playing more into supporting users in more ways than they have before. Things are moving very quickly, and they're changing very quickly. There's a big question, not just are the models giving accurate and healthy advice and steering people in the right directions, supporting in the right ways, but also what are people seeking to do with the models? There are questions there that really have gaps because there's some great voluntary reporting by companies that are providing the distribution of uses. But if you're a researcher like me, an academic, you care about various safety questions, various questions around misinformation and trust and over-reliance. And we can't answer all of these questions just from a couple of reports. That's why we think there needs to be more investment and support broadly in public infrastructure to collect this information in a privacy-preserving way from people. Because there's so many unknown unknowns that are not being answered right now. People are seeing one or two major reports that maybe aren't reflective of the whole picture. We actually find by looking at several sources, it's not fully reflective, but people trust that signal when we need more research from more angles.
0: That's Shane Longpree with the research project AI Observatory, talking there with CBS News. A Grammy-winning vocalist has a new album out and is bringing her tour to Bethesda this weekend. WTOP's Tariq King caught up with her.
5: It's been a spiritual experience singing for Dinah. You can tell when the ancestors are in the room.
20: That's what Grammy-winning vocalist Ledisi promises to bring to her stop in Bethesda at the Strathmore on her For Dinah tour.
5: They will see a side of me that they have not seen, singing the blues, but also singing my music.
20: Dinah Washington is one of three women Ledisi names as primary influences.
5: My list was Mahalia, Dinah, and Nina.
20: And she says they not only influenced her musically, but as a woman.
5: She was a rebel, and I love that. I love women who are in times ahead of themselves and can sing.
20: Ledisi is at the Strathmore for two shows this Friday and Saturday. Tariq King, WTOP News.
12: ABC News, I'm Dave Packard. Sources tell us former Congressman Eric Swalwell was served a warrant by federal agents Saturday night at San Francisco International Airport.
26: They seized his laptop and his iPhone. The next day, agents searched his home in Washington, D.C.
6: The California Democrat, once a rising star, resigned in disgrace amid accusations of sexual misconduct. Sources tell ABC News the criminal investigation centers around allegations of sexual assault. Swalwell has denied ever assaulting anybody.
12: ABC's Perry Russum. An arrest in an alleged terror plot in New York State. A 35-year-old Jessica Bowie accused of plotting to attack the New York State Capitol building in Albany. Bowie allegedly pledging allegiance to ISIS. In Massachusetts, the jury in the murder trial of Lindsay Clancy was sent home early this morning. The defense could rest its case tomorrow in the trial of the mother whose attorneys claim that she killed her three children due to postpartum psychosis. This is ABC News.
0: 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Over to Ian Crawford in the traffic center.
10: It's work zone time, friends, and we've got plenty of them. The big one right now in Virginia is northbound 95. It's going to be after the Fairfax County Parkway, blocking the right side so far. Ultimately, I think you're going to be down to one left lane to get through this one tonight. Southbound 95, that's also going to see some expansion as well. The work before Route 1, Spotsylvania, exit 126, blocking the right lane so far. They are set to take that center lane from you, too, I imagine sometime after 11 o'clock or so. Capitol Beltway, so far, so good. There had been some mobile work spotted near Braddock Heights on the inner loop, but haven't seen any sign of it since. On 66 between Haymarket and the Roslyn Tunnel, you are fine. Some slowing westbound after Haymarket because of work heading toward the plains on the right side. On the Maryland side, 95 northbound near the Laurel Rest area, the right lane blocked by the work. 15 across the Point of Rocks Bridge, that work zone is back, and it's single file each direction. Traffic alternates one direction at a time. And across the Bay Bridge, we still have wind warnings in effect. No vehicle restrictions, but with caution. 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I'm Ian Crawford. Your next report in 10 minutes.
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11: Our weather finally calming down after some severe weather for a small portion of our area, especially southern Maryland. Could still get some spotty showers and patchy fog tonight as temperatures drop to 57 to 65 degrees. And then we're mostly to partly cloudy tomorrow with a high temperature between 79 and 87 degrees. 7 News Chief Meteorologist Veronica Johnson at the First Alert Weather Center.
0: 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Call 8885-HELMET. New details in a house explosion that happened yesterday in Anne Arundel County. We are learning the name of the person who died. WTOP's Sarah Jacobs is following the latest.
7: Investigators are still piecing together what caused the explosion at the home on Green Holly Drive in Cape St. Clair. The Anne Arundel County Fire Marshal's Office says a propane company had just filled the tank on the property about an hour before the incident, and they are seeking more info from the company. As for the victims, neighbors tell the Banner they heard the explosion and ran toward the scene where they found 76-year-old Linda Sinochinski in the rubble. Investigators say she was in cardiac arrest and later died at the scene. The neighbors also found her husband, Stanley, buried in the debris. He was airlifted to Johns Hopkins Bayview Medical Center. Sarah Jacobs, WTOP News.
0: Recent rains are bringing some relief to the Potomac watershed after several weeks of steady rainfall. The river levels are up and drought conditions have improved. Here's WTOP's Mike Murillo.
8: After a couple of dry years, things are finally starting to look a little better across the Potomac watershed. The Interstate Commission on the Potomac River Basin's Renee Barassa says recent rain has helped river levels and reduced the region's rainfall deficit.
13: We were a little anxious, I'll be honest, going into the season, coming off of 2 years of drought. We had low river flows, low soil moisture, low rain amounts, but the past few weeks have really improved.
8: She says that's encouraging, but there's still plenty of dry ground out there.
13: We're still in moderate drought in a good portion of the Potomac River watershed.
8: She says reservoirs are full, water supplies are meeting demand, and groundwater levels are generally where they should be for this time of year. Even so, she says it's still a good idea to be smart about how much water you're using as the region remains under a drought watch. Mike Murillo, WTOP News.
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0: 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Frank Hanrahan, what's up?
29: Well, you remember a couple hours ago we were talking jokingly about...
0: That was no joke.
29: ...taking a team to get shut out.
0: I was being
29: out.
0: Serious with you when I said, is there going to be another shutout?
29: I mean,
0: that was a serious question.
29: We saw this trend coming, and right now the Nats are down to their last two outs, trailing the Rangers 2-0 in the top of the ninth. This would be the second game of this three-game series that the Nats were shut out. They won in a shutout last night, 6-0, so this would be rare.
0: This seems rare.
29: I'm sure it happens.
0: You got to look that up. You like to do your little research over there?
29: Yeah, do a little research.
0: You got to look into this.
29: We got to look into this. So this is a series, unless this, you know, changes in the next couple minutes. But yeah, no runs for the Nats tonight, and that would be three straight games that one team did not score any runs in this series. The Orioles were swept by the Yankees 6-1. The O's have lost 4 in a row. Commanders visit Detroit Saturday, high noon preseason game number 2. Coach Dan Quinn said a good amount of starters will get some playing time in this game. We'll see what that means come Saturday. Some good news for tennis fans. U.S. Open starts later this month. The men's defending champ Carlos Alcaraz says he's coming back to play. 7-time Grand Slam champion's been sidelined since April because of a right wrist injury that has forced him to miss both the French Open and Wimbledon. Some NBA news. Free agent James Harden signs a 3-year, $97 million contract to return to the Cleveland Cavaliers. You talked about research. I looked this up. Harden has made $415 million up to this point. That doesn't even include this current contract, but it's not even close to the highest earning NBA player of all time. That would be LeBron James at a cool $581 million. Again, Nats trailing 2-0 to the Rangers in the top of the ninth. Frank Hanrahan, WTOP Sports.
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0: It's 1028 on WTOP. Over to Ian Crawford in the traffic center.
10: It's work zone time, friends, and they're taking up lanes like they're going out of style in Virginia, northbound 95 after the Fairfax County Parkway. They're blocking the whole right side now as you make your way toward 644 and onto the Springfield Interchange. Southbound 95, they did take that other lane, doggone them. Now it's single left past the work zone after Fredericksburg before you get to Route 1, Spotsylvania. 66 westbound, the work is on the right side after Haymarket before you get to the Plains. Capitol Beltway, so far so good. Maryland, they took another lane from us there as well, near the Laurel Rest area, now blocking two right lanes. 50 across the Bay Bridge, still under wind warnings with caution. And across the Point of Rocks Bridge, traffic alternates one direction at a time through the work zone. 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I'm Ian Crawford. Your next report in 10 minutes.
0: Cooler temperatures coming in as the storms move out tonight. Lows in the 50s. Tomorrow, cloudy with highs in the mid-80s.
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0: Good evening. I'm Nick Iannelli. Juan Herrera is our producer. President Trump is threatening a dramatic escalation of economic pressure on Iran.
22: 6 months into the war with Iran, President Trump once again trying to ramp up the pressure, announcing the U.S. will enact the most crushing economic operation ever taken, saying it will be an economic D-Day. President Trump warning any country that allows its financial institutions, businesses, airports, or government entities that help Iran evade sanctions will face tremendous economic consequences. The president did not announce any specific sanctions or call out China, Iran's top trading partner. The Iranian foreign minister responding, calling the so-called economic D-Day a diversion from America's own crisis, unprecedented debt, and surging interest costs. It all comes as President Trump struggles to bring an end to the war he started. A new poll shows his approval rating at a record low, just 33%.
0: That's ABC News senior political correspondent Rachel Scott. To the war in Ukraine, at least 16 people were killed in Kyiv and dozens more were injured after a wave of Russian missile strikes. The attack underscores Ukraine's ongoing vulnerability.
23: Russia used ballistic and cruise missiles along with about 168 drones. Ukraine says it destroyed nearly 90% of the drones and most of the cruise missiles, but its continuing shortage of Patriot interceptors is leaving it particularly vulnerable to ballistic missiles. The attack struck multiple multiple districts in Kyiv, damaging about 30 residential buildings, a school, a kindergarten, and a children's hospital. More than 38,000 people reportedly sheltered in the capital's subway system overnight. Moscow says its intended targets included drone production facilities, a military depot, and a logistics hub, none of which are in the places that were struck. The attack also spilled beyond Ukraine. Drones entered Romanian and Moldovan airspace, while NATO aircraft were activated as the barrage unfolded.
0: That's WTOP National Security Correspondent J.J. Green. A woman is accused of plotting an ISIS-inspired attack on the New York State Capitol. Now she's facing charges for allegedly providing support to a terrorist organization. Jessica Bowie is in custody.
5: What our understanding is that she had planned to attack the Capitol in Albany. Federal prosecutors say that she was actively planning to bomb the state Capitol building. She pledged her support to ISIS recently. They arrested her earlier today, and she's charged with attempting to provide material support to a foreign terrorist organization.
0: That's News Nation correspondent Jessica Cartaglia. North Korea fired a barrage of short-range ballistic missiles into the sea just a day after rejecting the U.S. move to scale back joint military exercises with South Korea. President Trump ordered those exercises scaled back, citing hopes of restarting diplomatic efforts with North Korean leader Kim Jong-un. Trump also said he was planning to meet directly with Kim Jong-un at some point soon. CBS News foreign correspondent Anna Corrin.
6: North Korea has replied to President Trump's latest claims with a rather forceful rebuke. We're learning that it fired ballistic missiles towards the Sea of Japan. That has been confirmed by Japan as well as South Korea. We've also heard from Kim Jong-un's powerful sister. She has refuted Trump's claim, saying she was completely unaware of any communication from Trump's team, which is obviously highly embarrassing for the U.S. president. Kim Yo-jong also dismissed Trump's decision to scale back those joint military exercises between the U.S. and South Korea as a goodwill measure, saying it did not change their, quote, provocative and aggressive nature. Now, Trump obviously doubled down on those claims that he will be meeting with Kim Jong-un, possibly around the APEC summit in Shenzhen, China, in November. He first mentioned it on social media on Sunday, then again on Wednesday. Trump wants to restart talks on denuclearization and for Kim to abandon his nuclear weapons program. We heard from the U.S. president. He claims North Korea has 57 nuclear warheads. Well, South Korea came out today and said the number was more like between 80 and 120. Now, Trump and Kim, they met three times during Trump's first term. Those talks got nowhere. Since then, North Korea has expanded its nuclear weapons program, and Kim has repeatedly said that he wants the U.S. and the international community to recognize North Korea as a nuclear state. He's not interested in engaging in any other talks that would suggest otherwise. Now, as I mentioned, Trump decided to pare back those joint military drills between the U.S. and South Korea. They started on Monday, and of course, they're designed to prepare for hostility with North Korea. These are exercises that happen annually. Trump said at the time the decision was based on my very good relationship with Kim Jong-un. They were his words, and that it sent a totally inappropriate and hostile signal to North Korea. The 10-day exercises have been cut short. They will now end on Friday.
0: That's CBS News foreign correspondent Anna Corrin. On Capitol Hill, a woman tells the House Ethics Committee that she was sexually assaulted by a California congressman, and there's a new development involving a former congressman who resigned because of a sex scandal. WTOP's Mitchell Miller today on the Hill.
7: Attorneys for a woman who spoke to the House Ethics Panel say she was a victim of sexual harassment and sexual assault by Congressman Jimmy Gomez. The panel this week announced allegations against the California Democratic lawmaker. He's acknowledged what he's called mistakes outside his marriage, but says they were consensual and maintains he hasn't broken the law. Fellow Democratic Congressman Seth Magaziner of Rhode Island was asked about Gomez.
8: These accusations are very serious. They need to be taken seriously and they need to be investigated it fully and swiftly.
7: Magaziner speaking on CNN, which is reporting that former California Democratic Congressman Eric Swalwell is now facing an FBI investigation linked to a sex scandal that led him to resign. Agents seized electronic devices from him at the San Francisco airport and later at his home last weekend. On Capitol Hill, Mitchell Miller, WTOP News.
0: Prince Harry and Meghan Markle's children are reportedly enrolled to begin school in Britain next month, adding a new detail to reports the couple is moving back to the UK, relocating after 6 years in California, where they settled after stepping back from royal duties in 2020.
11: Britain's Prince Harry and Meghan have decided to return to the UK for an extended stay this fall. The Associated Press has learnt of their decision to return without resuming their roles as working members of the royal family. The anonymous source also said that King Charles III was alerted to the decision on Sunday and wasn't told about it during the couple's visit to the UK last month. Harry and Meghan's children are 7 and 5 and have already enrolled at British schools. They will start classes in September. Karen Chamas, London.
12: WTOP. News. Happens.
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0: It's 10:38. We have traffic and weather. Ian Crawford's in the traffic center.
10: Oh, they're playing all kinds of games with us tonight on the roads, Nick. We're going to start in Virginia, 95 southbound, as you make your way across the Occoquan River Bridge. Caller says they may be monkeying with that long-term work zone with caution and watch for any lane shifts that may be coming up. Likewise on 123, as you come from Occoquan down toward Woodbridge, there may be some moving and shaking of cones and such. Extra caution, don't have any particulars on it, though, at the moment. On 95, as you continue southbound after Fredericksburg, heading towards Spotsylvania, the work is on the right side, and I mean a lot of the right side. Single left getting by the work as you approach exit 126. Northbound on 95, the fun begins just after the Fairfax County Parkway, blocking the right side as you make your way toward exit 169 for Route 644. Capitol Beltway, so far so good. Thank you for that. On 66, between Haymarket and the Rosslyn Tunnel, you are fine. There is, however, some work as you go farther west of Haymarket toward the Plains. Blocks the right side. Maryland, 95 northbound. The work near the Laurel Rest area is blocking the right side. Southbounders, you are fine. 270, no reported delays. BW Parkway, drama-free between the beltways. And 50 across the Bay Bridge. Wind warnings in effect. No vehicle restrictions, but extra caution all the same. 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I'm Ian Crawford. Your next report in 10 minutes.
0: 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Here's 7 News First Alert Chief Meteorologist Veronica Johnson.
14: Temperatures tonight, along with humidity levels, will fall off. Temperatures will be dropping to about 57 to 65 degrees. And there is a chance for patchy fog, especially areas that did pick up some rain for today. For tomorrow afternoon, I expect mostly sunny skies in the morning, partly cloudy for the afternoon, and a high temperature range somewhere between 79 and as high as 87 degrees. We'll have northwesterly winds. I'm 7 News Chief Meteorologist Veronica Johnson in the First Alert Weather Center.
0: It's 68 degrees in the nation's capital. We have money news with John Wardock.
16: More Americans decided to put their homes on the market last week. After waiting months, Redfin says some homeowners may now realize they will have to settle for a lower sales price. New listings rose just over 1% last week to their highest level in 3 months. Soft sales news from Walmart sent the world's largest retailer down 9% Thursday, and that pulled down the Dow. Dow. The Dow Jones Industrial Average losing 703 points. That was almost a 1.5% decline for the blue chips. The S&P 500 losing 66. The NASDAQ slipped 263 points. That was a 1% drop. And times are good for a high-end car maker. The CEO of Bugatti says he cannot make his ultra-luxury cars fast enough for his customers. He told Yahoo Finance at Monterey Car Week that Bugatti just had its best year in its 116-year history. John Werdock, WTOP News.
17: ABC News, I'm Dave Packer. The FBI arrested a 35-year-old woman who was allegedly plotting to attack the New York State Capitol building in Albany.
18: The FBI says Jessica Bowie pledged allegiance to ISIS and began plotting to set off explosives to, quote, destroy as much of the Capitol as possible. But they say she began unknowingly communicating with FBI informants a few weeks ago, just as she began surveilling the Capitol and buying bomb materials.
17: ABC's Peter Haralambos. Indiana Governor Mike Braun says $5 million has been spent so far on flood recovery in his state. Floods have turned deadly there following several days of torrential rain. Some communities waiting almost 10 days for power to be restored. Severe weather up and down the East Coast tonight. A possible tornado damaging or destroying dozens of cabanas at an Atlantic Beach club on New York's Long Island this evening. And in Dover, Delaware, a suspected tornado caused extensive damage to two hotels and knocked out power across parts of the city. This is ABC News.
0: We've learned that a prominent attorney in Pittsburgh is among those in the Penn State cocaine trafficking investigation. ABC News chief investigative correspondent Aaron Katursky takes a closer look.
19: New details about the cocaine ring allegedly being run out of two Penn State fraternity houses. Thomas Robinson is among 14 people charged, most of them current and former students. Court records say a confidential informant tipped off authorities that a male using the nickname T-Rob is selling large amounts of cocaine from the Delta Upsilon fraternity house. It couldn't have been more obvious. Police say Robinson accepted payment by Venmo using his own name, Tom Robinson, 53. On December 13th, 2024, officers said they found Robinson alone on his bed, and as they tried to place him in handcuffs, he resisted, hiding his hands under his body and threatening them. After he was handcuffed and officers were escorting him out of the room, Thomas Robinson stated he thought the officers were his fraternity brothers playing a prank on him. His father, Paul, a prominent lawyer in Pittsburgh, was charged with concealing evidence, including a safe containing drugs and cash. His firm said in a statement it is reviewing the circumstances of the case. Thomas Robinson and a student in a different fraternity, Agostino Abatiello, were allegedly the main suppliers, making regular trips to Philadelphia and New York for cocaine. Prosecutors say the cocaine was then cut and packed at the fraternity houses, often by pledges as part of a hazing ritual. Delta Upsilon said it is appalled by the allegations and will hold the Penn State chapter accountable.
0: That's ABC News chief investigative correspondent Aaron Katursky.
15: If it's happening in the DMV, it's on WTOP.
20: The Freedom 250 Grand Prix is quickly approaching this weekend. Preservationists are concerned that the race could put some nearby art at risk.
9: WTOP News happens here.
0: It's 10:44. I'm Nick Iannelli. Good to be with you tonight. The Godfather of Go-Go will be honored Saturday on Chuck Brown Day. But while D.C.'s official music is going to sound the same, this year's celebration will not look the same. Brown's family has withdrawn its support for the annual festival. WTOP's Jimmy Alexander explains what led to this.
21: Well, they, you know, told us in February earlier this year.
24: Beanie Freeman, director of the D.C. Department of Parks and Recreation, which oversees Chuck Brown Day.
21: So the band told us that they would not be performing at the event, and we respect their decision.
24: In a statement sent to WTOP, the Brown family says after 3 years of being marginalized in both the planning process and overall direction of the event, they no longer believe Chuck Brown Day reflects the collaboration and respect his legacy deserves.
21: We appreciate the Chuck Brown family and their contributions to the event. We look forward to them coming back and participating in future years.
24: The five-hour Chuck Brown Day Music Festival kicks off Saturday at 2 in the afternoon at Fort DuPont Park. Jimmy Alexander, WTOP News.
0: New at the movies this week, Tony, a film about Anthony Bourdain's early years in the restaurant industry.
25: Okay, so I'm just going to walk you through the basic vision of
26: it's a coming-of-age story.
25: Excuse me, I need to speak with you.
27: Didn't you punch a hole in the principal's door?
25: You know, a lot's changed since high school. I'm a writer now. The truth is, I'm about to get this huge writing fellowship. Hello?
1: Mr. Bourdain, the committee has decided to go with another student for the fellowship.
0: The movie stars Dominic Sessa, Antonio Banderas, and Amelia Jones. We talked about it with Christian Toto, host of the Hollywood in Toto podcast.
2: It's an origin story. It's sort of the early years. It's the potential, the genesis of what he became. But he certainly was a bit rough around the edges in his early days. And, you know, he's the kind of guy who tells you he's a writer, but he doesn't write. He's working in a kitchen, but he doesn't want to be there. He's got a lot of kind of tall tales to tell. And along the way, you can just see the germination of someone really special and wonderful, but takes a while to get there. It's one of the things I liked about the movie. It's not afraid to make him look flawed, to make him look like a jerk at times. But you can, again, it's the evolution that makes it all so fascinating. Dominic Sessa, who maybe people know from the Holdovers, is the star here. He's terrific, but I think the best supporting actor nomination is going to go to Antonio Banderas, who plays the chef here, takes him under his wing. It's a great performance, but he's given so many. I think this might be one of those career-defining situations. We'll have to wait and see.
0: We keep hearing about the box office this year, Christian, and how it has really broken out. We remember the pandemic and the real dark days for everything entertainment when it comes to people going out and having a good time with each other and things like that. It just took such a dive, the movie industry did, and now we see this year The Odyssey, Obsession, Project Hail Mary, the new Spider-Man movie. It's a long list. A lot of them have made $1 billion across the world. What are you thinking as you look at this? Does it look like the film industry is really on an upswing here, or is this just a blip on the radar in 2026?
2: I think it can be an upswing. I think the movies have to maintain the quality. But this year was a bit of a perfect storm. You have these young directors working in horror. Horror works extremely well in a theatrical experience. So that kind of rallied people around. Project Hail Mary was just full of humanity and grace.

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1: 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So I think getting these young directors into the fold, having their voices be heard, really does matter. And that's another good sign for the future.
2: 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Ian Crawford's in the traffic center.
3: Ring around the Capitol Beltway. No issues, no delays. A nice quiet ride for the moment in Maryland. 95 northbound. They are working after the Laurel Rest area. After you cross the Patuxent River, it's going to be blocking the right side. The BW Parkway for the moment is the drama-free alternative going between the two beltways. On 50 across the Bay Bridge, wind warnings remain in effect. At least two lanes eastbound and two lanes westbound to and from the shore. And 15 across the Point of Rocks Bridge, traffic alternating through the work zone as it has been for the last couple 3 weeks. In Virginia, 95 northbound, still bogging down badly. The work is after the Fairfax County Parkway blocks the right side. Southbound on 95, the work is going to be after Fredericksburg, heading towards Spotsylvania and Route 1 at exit 126, blocks the right side as well. Single left getting by there. And be aware that they may be doing some changes and some reconfiguring of the long-term work zone near the Occoquan River Bridge, southbound on 95. This may affect westbound 123, or southbound 123 as well, I should say. 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I'm Ian Crawford, your next report in 10 minutes.
2: To 7 News First Alert, Chief Meteorologist Veronica Johnson.
4: Our severe weather threat over, and still can see some lingering showers, but again, no storms that will be producing any high winds this evening. Just some patchy fog for any areas that did pick up some rainfall. Overnight, we're down to about 57 to 65 degrees, the range of temperatures throughout the area. And tomorrow afternoon, expect temperatures rising to about 79 to 87 degrees with a few scattered clouds. I'm 7 News Chief Meteorologist Veronica Johnson in the First Alert Weather Center.
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6: Oh, Frank Hanrahan, it happened. There was a shutout.
7: There was another shutout, man. And I did the research. The last time this has happened in a series where there was a shutout in every game was actually April of 2025. So it is sort of rare.
6: Hey, listen to this. Okay. I got something for you.
7: Okay.
6: All right, here. Frank.
7: Yeah.
6: Do you think there will be another shutout in the Nationals game tonight?
7: Because we had, what, 5-0 two nights ago. We had 6-0 the other way last night.
6: Right. There you go. That was 3 hours ago. We called it, man.
7: We should have gotten on it. Should have gotten on the app.
6: That's right.
7: Prediction machine.
6: Kelsey, next time.
7: Poly Market, here we come. We're on a heater. That's right. So 2-0 Texas beats the Nats. And like I said, last time that that happened in a series was April of 2025. So it is a little rare. Also rare is reaching 2,000 career strikeouts. That's what Jacob DeGrom did tonight for Texas as he becomes first pitcher to reach 2,000 in the second fewest games and innings pitched in Major League history as he fanned the first two batters for the Nats tonight. Again, Nats fall 2-0 to the Rangers. O's swept by the Yankees 6-1. O's have lost 4 in a row. NFL fining the Dallas Cowboys and the New Orleans Saints $500,000 for multiple fights that occurred at Tuesday's joint practice. NFL said competition committee has made sportsmanship a point of emphasis over the years. Commanders coach Dan Quinn said a good amount of starters will get some playing time in preseason game number 2 this Saturday, high noon from Detroit. Do we want to make a prediction on that game since we're so red hot? No, we're going to stay away from the preseason.
6: Right.
7: I'm Frank Hanrahan, WTOP Sports.
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6: It's 10:58. Traffic and weather on WTOP to the Traffic Center and Ian Crawford.
12: Suddenly very sluggish on I-395 of the district southbound from the 3rd Street Tunnel toward the 14th Street Bridge. I'm guessing the concert at National Park is done. On Virginia's side of the coin, northbound 95 in delays after the Fairfax County Parkway. The work is on the right side. Southbound 95 after Fredericksburg, single left past that work zone. Maryland 95 northbound after the Laurel Rest area, I should say. The right lane gets past the work. WTOP Traffic Center presented by Window Nation. 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I'm Ian Crawford. Robert Workman has your next report in 10 minutes.
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13: Our weather finally calming down after some severe weather for a small portion of our area, especially southern Maryland. Could still get some spotty showers and patchy fog tonight as temperatures drop to 57 to 65 degrees. And then we're mostly to partly cloudy tomorrow with a high temperature between 79 and 87 degrees. 7 News Chief Meteorologist Veronica Johnson at the First Alert Weather Center.
6: Looking at the temperatures, we are in the 60s tonight. It's 68 degrees in Annandale, 67 at DuPont Circle, and 67 outside of our studios.
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6: Good evening, I'm Nick Ionelli. Coming up, Catherine Hoggle, the mother from Montgomery County charged with killing her two children, will be able to use a defense of not criminally responsible. That's what a judge said today. The fallout from January's massive Potomac River sewage spill is still growing. Now WSSC Water wants to join a federal lawsuit related to it. We'll get details on that in just a moment as we talk with Bethesda Today. The Dow was down more than 700 points today. It's 11 o'clock.
15: From ABC News, I'm Dave Packer. A charter plane with 18 people on board crashed in a remote area of western Alaska, says a federal official. The plane took off from Anchorage and is believed to have went down this afternoon on approach to Cape Newenham. A search and rescue operation is underway. An Albany, New York woman appeared in federal court today on terrorism charges. The FBI arrested 35-year-old Jessica Bowie, saying she planned to attack the New York State Capitol building there.
16: FBI officials say they became aware of Bowie after she was active on social media, allegedly posting increasingly radical comments. They say on May 28th, Bowie allegedly swore allegiance to the leader of ISIS, becoming a member. Then the FBI set up a sting where at least three undercover informants posing as Islamic radicals say they made contact with Bowie. She allegedly discussed executing the plot, including what would happen if she encountered police.
15: ABC's Pierre Thomas. Severe weather up and down the East Coast tonight. A possible tornado damaging or destroying dozens of cabanas at an Atlantic Beach Club on New York's Long Island this evening. And in Dover, Delaware, a suspected tornado causing extensive damage to two hotels and knocking out power across parts of the city. Jurors in the Duane Keefe D. Davis murder trial spent the day listening to a key piece of evidence in the case, a 2008 recording in which prosecutors say Davis admitted to having a role in the murder of rapper Tupac Shakur. In the interview, Davis said he was in the car with his nephew, Orlando Baby Lane Anderson, and it was Anderson who fired the shots that killed Tupac. ABC's Alex Stone.
17: Prosecutors allege Davis told of his involvement because he was under an immunity-like deal called a proffer agreement to work with police. But prosecutors say the proffer agreement was invalidated when Davis went public with his story by publishing a book and doing media interviews. Davis's attorneys claim everything he told the LAPD back in 2008, that it was all a lie.
15: And Davis has pleaded not guilty. 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
6: 11:02, Thursday, August 20th, 67 degrees. Cooler tonight after storms moved through, lows in the 50s. Tomorrow, cloudy with highs in the mid-80s. Good evening, I'm Nick Ionelli. A major development in the Catherine Hoggle murder case. A judge in Montgomery County has cleared the way for Hoggle to move forward with a plea of not criminally responsible. Hoggle is charged with murdering her two children who disappeared in 2014. WTOP's Kyle Cooper was in the courtroom today.
18: What was at issue here for Judge James Bonifant was whether this plea of not criminally responsible was timely. Could she do it now? And after hearing about an hour's worth of evidence, he decided that she could enter this plea of not criminally responsible. Her attorneys actually have already filed that. So that will be her defense going forward of not criminally responsible. Now, that is Maryland's equivalent to an insanity defense. The judge also ordered that Hoggle go through another mental health evaluation. There's already been many in this case. You know, it dates back to 2014. That's when her children disappeared, Sarah 3 and Jacob 2. They've never been found, but she's been charged with murder in this case. But the judge is saying, look, we're going to go ahead with the defense for her of not criminally responsible. We're going to order another mental health evaluation. And even though it hasn't been decided, the state's attorney's office during the hearing said that surely will push this trial date back past October. We don't know if that's going to happen, but it sure seems likely that this case will not go to trial in October because of this new defense that's going to be put forward and because she's going to be evaluated again for mental health. We'll see what the exact details of that are later. There's another hearing in this case set for Monday.
5: That's WTOP's Kyle Cooper. More fallout now from that sewer line collapse in Montgomery County back in January that led to more than 200 million gallons of raw sewage spilling into the Potomac River. WSSC Water wants a seat at the table in a federal lawsuit. The utility has filed a motion to join the case against DC Water. The lawsuit filed by the Justice Department alleges that DC Water failed to properly maintain the 54-mile sewer line known as the Potomac Interceptor. We talked more with Bethesda Today reporter Elia Griffin.
19: WSSC Water filed a motion to intervene in the lawsuit, which was filed by the U.S. Department of Justice and the Environmental Protection Agency, so they could have the ability to engage in discussions and be involved with the future of the Potomac Interceptor, talking about costs, capital improvements, and also financial responsibilities tied to the infrastructure. WSSC Water and DC Water sort of share responsibilities with the interceptor, but it is DC Water's sewer line. Water from WSSC Water goes into the sewer line. They have some involvement in it for sure.
20: So what does WSSC really want here? What is it seeking as it tries to join the lawsuit?
19: What they want is to be involved in the lawsuit and to make sure the interests of their company and their customers are being heard and that they can have a say in what happens with the lawsuit.
20: So in this lawsuit, the Justice Department is pointing to things like significant corrosion over a period of several years. How does the federal government, the Justice Department, frame its allegations against DC Water in this?
19: The Justice Department said that DC Water failed to adequately maintain the sewer line. It's a 54-mile line that goes from Virginia over the Potomac River through DC to its water treatment plant in southeast DC. So essentially, they were saying that they failed to maintain the sewer system. And then also they knew about corrosion in the sewer line, but did not adequately make changes fast enough or make repairs fast enough. They're alleging that after the sewer line collapsed, DC Water didn't act quick enough while the sewage was spewing out and going into the river. The Justice Department is saying they failed to manage that.
20: More than 240 million gallons of sewage ended up going into the Potomac River in this. 8 months after where we stand now, what do we know about the environmental impact and the questions that still surround that?
19: I know environmental activists and advocates are very interested to see how this sewage spill will impact the environment. Recently, the county actually lifted its advisories around the sewage spill site and also in the sediment. So there was concerns that the water was contaminated with raw sewage and bacteria from the sewage, and also the sediment was contaminated with that as well. There was extensive testing done over the past few months. Those results have shown that the levels of E. coli have gone down. The test results showed for a long enough period that the water was safe, the sediment was safe, but there's still concerns about how the sewage could interact with the ecosystem, whether there's any sewage left in small creeks or still in the sediment, or whether that could be washed up by rain. And so this will definitely be something to look for and be studied by environmental activists and scientists as well, just ensuring that the environment is making a comeback from this.
5: All right, Elia, thank you so much for your time. We appreciate it.
19: Thank you.
5: That's Bethesda Today reporter Elia Griffin.
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5: 1108, traffic and weather on WTOP. Robert Workman's in the traffic center.
22: Problem downtown, crash westbound Southeast Southwest Freeway after Main Avenue. Three vehicles in the center of the roadway. Stay far left or far right. It's bumper to bumper coming over from the 3rd Street Tunnel. South on 395, once you're past there, going across the 14th Street Bridge, you're okay down towards Springfield. But it does get slow on southbound 95 from Lorton down into the work zone as you head across the Occoquan and down past 123. You got to get way over to the left to get by. Further down on 95, they're working again south of Route 3 in Spotsylvania down towards the Spotsylvania exit with just one left lane open. And now it looks like a tractor trailer has broken down just before those barrels go out into the roadway. Now, it's also along the right side, so you just got to get over to the left early and expect delays south of Route 3. Northbound on 95, road work as you come up from Newington, Fairfax County Parkway, up towards Springfield, and you're going to find a couple of lanes tied up there overnight, so follow direction. 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I'm Robert Workman, your next traffic report in 10 minutes.
5: Over to 7 News First Alert Chief Meteorologist Veronica Johnson.
13: Severe weather calming down. Next up, some patchy fog and spotty showers overnight. Our temperatures tonight will drop to about 57 to 65 degrees with northerly winds and falling humidity levels. Still a bit on the muggy side for tomorrow. High temperatures will be in the lower 80s. I'm 7 News Chief Meteorologist Veronica Johnson in the First Alert Weather Center.
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23: America's largest retailer posted disappointing sales news Thursday, raising concerns consumers are running out of steam. Walmart says sales last quarter grew only 2.5%. That was well below expectations, and that is the slowest sales growth for Walmart since late 2020 during the pandemic. Walmart stock slipped 9% on the news. The Dow Jones Industrial Average dropped 703 points Thursday. That was almost a 1.5% decline. The S&P 500 lost 66, and the Nasdaq slipped 263 points. That was a 1% drop. And a former PNC Bank on Wisconsin Avenue is getting a new lease on life. Developers are paying $4 million for the vacant building in Tenleytown. And the Washington Business Journal says they plan to turn the bank into an urban mall. John Wardock, WTOP News.
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5: It's 11:11. I'm Nick Ionelli. Thanks for being with us tonight. We now know the name of the woman who was killed in a house explosion in Anne Arundel County yesterday in the Cape St. Clair community. WTOP's Sarah Jacobs has that.
24: When fire crews arrived at the home on Green Holly Drive shortly after noon, they found a collapsed home. The Banner reports that before crews arrived, neighbors pulled 76-year-old Linda Sinachinsky from the rubble. Fire investigators say she was in cardiac arrest, but was later pronounced dead at the scene. Neighbors also pulled her husband, Stanley, from the wreckage of his home. He was airlifted to Johns Hopkins Bayview Medical Center. Investigators are still trying to figure out the cause of the explosion. They say a propane company had refilled the tank on the property about an hour before the incident, and they've asked the company for more information. Sarah Jacobs, WTOP News.
15: ABC News, I'm Dave Packer. Iran's foreign minister strongly condemning President Trump's new threat of an economic D-Day on the country. ABC's Rachel Scott.
25: Vice President J.D. Vance saying the war with Iran is now in a new phase.
26: This is a delicate dance because we apply economic pressure to them. They're going to try to apply economic pressure to us.
25: Amid all this uncertainty, oil prices are rising. Gas now averaging about $4.10 a gallon. And over on Wall Street, the markets are reeling. The Dow plunging more than 700 points.
15: Also adding to the downward pressure, U.S. debt Wednesday reaching $40 trillion. An arrest in an alleged terror plot in New York State that would have targeted the New York State Capitol building in Albany. Authorities say 35-year-old Jessica Bowie allegedly pledged allegiance to ISIS. Jury selection started today for Grammy Award-winning Chicago rapper Lil Durk. He's accused of ordering the murder of rapper Quando Rondo in an ambush that resulted in the death of Quando Rondo's cousin. Durk pleaded not guilty. This is ABC News.
6: Maryland Governor Wes Moore is on the road a lot. The Banner reports that Moore has spent at least part of one out of every 5 days outside Maryland since taking office in 2023. The report finds Moore has traveled to at least 27 states and often mixes official duties with political events. Reporter Lee Sanderlin from The Banner joined us to talk more.
1: A lot of the trips are for, we describe them as personal business or personal political business. So a lot of fundraising, a lot of media, a lot of meetings with key stakeholders in certain states, a lot of campaigning for other Democrats around the country. And then there's some state business that might be touring a business or touring a factory somewhere to lure some new business to Maryland.
6: So looking at past governors here and governors around the country, does it appear that Governor Wes Moore's travel is unusual, or does this seem fairly consistent with other governors?
1: It can be hard to say. I think what the governor's critics would say is that it is a lot of travel. What I think we found is that it's probably consistent with folks who have national ambition or who resonate on a national level. The governor's team would say that he travels a lot because he's in demand.
6: A spokesperson for Governor Moore had a statement for you calling your report incorrect and incomplete. Quote, it is sloppy and inaccurate. So how do you respond to that criticism from the governor's office?
1: I would say that there are no corrections appended to the article, and they know how many days he's been out of state. We stand by our work.
6: It appears that the main concern here is that it counts partial travel days as full days. Is that it?
1: Sure, but I think in defining partial days, they would say that if he flew to Chicago for lunch on Thursday, was back Friday afternoon, we shouldn't count either of those days as a trip out of state. And I would say that we should.
6: Governor Moore obviously is becoming a national figure. He already is a national figure. A lot of this is political, right? It doesn't necessarily have to do with Maryland business all the time.
1: I think that's kind of in the eye of the beholder. There are people who would say that it's good for Maryland when the governor is popular nationally. And there are key Democrats in the Maryland legislature that would say that by going around the country and helping other Democrats get elected and taking back the House, taking back the Senate, taking back state houses across the country, it can only help shift federal policy in a way that's more beneficial for Maryland. I think Maryland has been hurt by this current Congress and this current presidential administration.
6: That's Lee Sanderlin, a reporter with The Banner. An acclaimed vocalist is coming to the D.C. area tomorrow and Saturday with a show that honors a musical legend. Here's WTOP's Tariq King.
2: One of the greatest voices who inspired some of the greatest artists. We have to bring her up again, and that's Dinah Washington.
3: Grammy award-winning singer and actress Ledisi released her tribute album for Dinah late last year, and she's coming to the Strathmore in Bethesda this weekend for two shows celebrating the music of the woman she says is part of the lineage of popular music.
2: You put her in film and television everywhere. You say the queen of soul. Dinah inspired Aretha. We wouldn't have Quincy without Dinah. Amy Winehouse mentioned her. Lady Gaga mentioned her. She's part of the line.
3: She hopes that by drawing connections between her music and Dinah's, she'll inspire her audience to revisit Washington's music.
2: I've been making sure that I put my music in there so that people can hear where it comes from. And I've blown myself away.
3: Tariq King, WTOP News.
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6: It's 11:18. Traffic and weather on WTOP. Robert Workman's in the traffic center.
22: Accident cleanup continues westbound Southeast Southwest Freeway after Main Avenue. Original crash was in the center of the roadway, but I'm looking at the traffic cameras and nobody has been moving coming over from the 3rd Street Tunnel for the last few minutes. So hopefully that's because there's emergency equipment on there getting them out of the roadway. But for the moment, it's going to cost you some time coming out of the southbound 3rd Street Tunnel and west on 695 over from the Navy Yard. On the ride out of Northeast, you're okay on New York Avenue and Kenilworth Avenue. No issues on the Beltway north of town. There is road work north on I-95. After 216, after the rest area on the way up towards Route 32, this evening they're working along the right half of the roadway on the way up to Columbia. 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I'm Robert Workman, your next traffic report in 10 minutes.
6: 7 News First Alert Chief Meteorologist Veronica Johnson.
13: Well, our active weather over, but still could get a few spotty showers this evening. And then overnight, some patchy fog. Temperatures this evening about 66 to 76 of the range. By morning, we're down to anywhere between 57 and 65 degrees. Afternoon temperatures Friday in the upper 70s to upper 80s, but at least a touch less humid for the area. Humidity will be higher on Saturday as storm chances return. I'm 7 News Chief Meteorologist Veronica Johnson in the First Alert Weather Center.
6: It's 68 degrees in Alexandria, 67 in Columbia, Maryland, and 67 outside of our studios. 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Trusted same-day service 7 days a week. A developing situation in Bowie tonight as police responded to a reported domestic incident near Myrtle Avenue and 12th Street. They found a woman who'd been shot.
9: The victim is an adult female who sustained a gunshot wound to the upper body. Officers and EMS persons performed life-saving efforts. The victim was very quickly transported to a local hospital in critical condition.
6: That is Deputy Chief Robert Liberati with Bowie Police. The suspect in the shooting has been arrested. Police say the suspect was in a relationship with the victim. Drought conditions across the Potomac watershed are improving because of weeks of steady rain. We just had more rain today. As WTOP's Mike Murillo tells us, experts say the region still needs more rain, though.
10: Recent rainfall has brought some welcome relief to the Potomac watershed. A week ago, 12% of the basin was in severe drought. Now none of it is. Renee Barassa with the Interstate Commission on the Potomac River Basin says the rain is showing up in the numbers.
12: Our rain deficit has decreased by a couple inches just since last week. That's also looking good, as well as river flows are pretty good for this time of year. They're actually above the average.
10: She says reservoir levels are also in good shape.
12: The reservoir levels have been full throughout the year.
10: But she says more steady rain is needed and urges everyone to continue to be water smart.
12: Be careful of how much water you use. It's really important to protect our water resources.
10: Mike Murillo, WTOP News.
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6: 1124, the U.S. Army is offering a unique re-enlistment bonus.
23: One U.S. Army unit is offering a re-enlistment bonus of 4 extra days off, timed around the November release of the video game Grand Theft Auto 6.
27: Hope this bank likes some fireworks.
23: Commanders of the 9th Brigade Engineer Battalion at Fort Stewart, Georgia, specifically mentioned the game in a memo to soldiers explaining the re-enlistment perk. A Fort Stewart spokesperson confirms that the bonus is real and says that 20 soldiers have accepted it so far. The November 19th release of Grand Theft Auto 6 is expected to be one of the biggest entertainment events of 2026. I'm Lisa Dwyer.
6: Sports on WTOP brought to you by Amentum, delivering advanced solutions for space and defense. You play video games, Frank Hanrahan?
28: I used to back in the day.
6: Okay, they're just talking about the new Grand Theft Auto game, and our producer Juan is like really excited about it.
28: Yeah, I retired before that. Became popular, but yeah,
6: I'm excited too. It should be a very good. They've been working on it for years and years.
28: All right, okay, all right,
6: all right. Anyways,
28: no,
6: sorry.
28: I mean, I know
6: sorry
28: of the game. I've never played the game. Maybe I gotta start a new side hustle. Start playing some video games.
6: Do it.
28: Yeah, right. we got the Polymarket thing down, Pat. The Nationals get blanked again. They lose 2-0. So 2 out of 3, they did not score a run at the Texas Rangers in a series, which was very odd because the losing team did not score in each game. That hasn't happened since April of 2025. Nats also saw Jacob DeGrom reach 2,000 career strikeouts in the second fewest games and innings pitched in Major League history as he struck out the first two Nationals tonight. Nats lose 2-0. They're now on to Miami to face the Marlins for a weekend series. Baltimore loses to the Yankees 6-1. O's have lost 4 in a row. Commanders visit Detroit Saturday night, high noon preseason game number 2. Commanders coach Dan Quinn said a good amount of starters will get some playing time in this game. We'll see if quarterback Jaden Daniels gets the nod. He has yet to see any action in the preseason. I'm Frank Hanrahan, WTOP Sports.
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6: 1128, traffic and weather on WTOP. Over to Robert Workman in the Traffic Center.
22: Still slow going westbound Southeast Southwest Freeway to the crash scene after Main Avenue, center of the roadway tied up. They stopped all traffic for a few minutes, but it's moving again, but slowly, as you come over from the Navy Yard past the 3rd Street Tunnel and out of the southbound 3rd Street Tunnel onto westbound 395. Once you're on the Case Bridge over near the Tennis Bubble and headed for the 14th Street Bridge into Virginia, you should be back up to speed. Southbound 95, though, jammed up from Lorton down into the work zone as you head across the Purple Heart Bridge at the Occoquan. You're only getting by single file to the left there. Northbound, a couple of right lanes blocked in the work zone from Newington, heading up towards 495 in Springfield. I'm Robert Workman, your next traffic report in 10 minutes.
1: Now let's check in with Veronica and find out what that forecast is looking like as we roll into the 1130 report together.
13: Temperatures tonight, along with humidity levels, will fall off. Temperatures will be dropping to about 57 to 65 degrees. And there is a chance for patchy fog, especially areas that did pick up some rain for today. For tomorrow afternoon, I expect mostly sunny skies in the morning, partly cloudy for the afternoon, and a high temperature range somewhere between 79 and as high as 87 degrees. Have northwesterly winds. I'm 7 News Chief Meteorologist Veronica Johnson in the First Alert Weather Center.
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2: 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I'm Mitchell Miller, today on The Hill.
1: Tim Check in the 11 p.m. hour, 69 degrees right now. Reagan National at 69, BWD by Marshall, 68, Dulles, 67 outside the WTOP studios. Also coming up this half hour on WTOP.
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1: What a good Thursday evening, August 20th. We do indeed thank you for taking us along for the 1130 report tonight. Welcome in. Glad you're with us. I'm Dean Lane. Juan Herrera is our producer. Our top story. Catherine Hoggle, the Montgomery County mother charged with murdering her two children, will now, we understand tonight, be able to use a defense of not criminally responsible in the case. That's what a judge has ruled just this week, and WTOP's Kyle Cooper was in the courtroom.
30: At issue was whether Hoggle's plea was timely, since she was found competent about 7 months ago to stand trial, and at the time pleaded not guilty. After hearing about an hour's worth of arguments from both sides, Judge James Bonifant found the plea was timely. He also ordered another new mental health evaluation of Hoggle. That prompted the Montgomery County State's Attorney's Office to suggest that would push back the beginning of the trial set for October. No decision was made about that, but there's another hearing in the case set for Monday. Catherine Hoggle is accused of killing her 3-year-old daughter Sarah and 2-year-old son Jacob back in September of 2014. Their bodies have never been found. At Montgomery County Circuit Court, Kyle Cooper, WTOP News.
1: WTOP at 11:32 on your Thursday evening. A woman is accused tonight of plotting an ISIS-inspired attack on the New York State Capitol. Prosecutors in the case saying the plan included explosives and a target date. WTOP National Security Correspondent J.J. Green is following this story closely.
31: The FBI alleges that 35-year-old Jessica Bowie planned to bomb the New York State Capitol in Albany and kill senators while they were meeting. She allegedly conducted reconnaissance, photographed the Capitol, studied its security, identified where she might place this bomb, and discussed concealing it in a food delivery bag. The FBI said it penetrated the alleged plot through a confidential human source posing as an ISIS facilitator. Two additional FBI sources later posed as ISIS-connected operatives, and Bowie allegedly bought bomb components, got a handgun, and ultimately accepted inert explosives from the FBI before her arrest on August 19th, and that gun was inoperable as well. The complaint says that she lives in Albany, that she converted to Islam about 5 years ago and adopted the name Aisha Saif. And the FBI describes her as a frequent social media user who repeatedly created new accounts after others were suspended. And the complaint doesn't provide a lot of information about her previous background, but we do know that she allegedly had an affinity for ISIS, and she had her reasons for that, as we learned by looking into the document, the charging document. But apparently she had a gripe there that she wanted to essentially work out through this alleged plot, according to the FBI.
1: WTOP National Security Correspondent J.J. Green. Time now, 11:34 on your Thursday evening. President Trump is threatening a dramatic escalation this week of economic pressure on Iran now. In a social media post on this issue, Mr. Trump said the U.S. will launch what he calls the most crushing economic operation ever against Iran, targeting countries, companies, and financial institutions alike that help Tehran bypass sanctions.
0: Iranian Foreign Minister Abbas Araghchi is rejecting President Donald Trump's threats of economic pain and isolation, saying such failed policies will only stir more hostility among Iranians and bring more failures. Trump has threatened crushing economic measures against Iran, promising economic warfare and isolation on an unprecedented scale. Araghchi says in a social media post that Trump's threats are meant to divert the attention of the U.S. public from domestic financial problems. The foreign minister saying that economic terrorism threatens the global economy and the national sovereignty of countries around the world. I'm Donna Water.
1: The FBI is now investigating former California Congressman Eric Swalwell, who resigned, you may remember, due to that sex scandal. And a current California congressman has been accused of sexual assault. WTOP's Capitol Hill correspondent Mitchell Miller with more Thursday night today on the Hill.
2: FBI agents seized electronic devices from former Congressman Swalwell at the San Francisco airport and at his D.C. home last weekend, according to multiple media reports. He's been under criminal investigation related to allegations of sexual assault, which led him to leave Congress and drop his bid for the California governor's race. Another California Democrat, meanwhile, Congressman Jimmy Gomez, is facing a House Ethics Committee investigation. A woman has told the panel he sexually assaulted her. Gomez has acknowledged mistakes outside his marriage, but says they were consensual. Democratic Congressman Seth Magaziner of Rhode Island was asked on CNN if Gomez should resign. He says the allegations are serious and the investigation needs to be done swiftly.
5: Because I think the voters have a right to know what the facts are before the election.
2: On Capitol Hill, Mitchell Miller, WTOP News.
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1: WTOP at 11:36. No trial date set yet, anyway, in court this week for the man accused of trying to assassinate President Donald Trump at the White House Correspondents' Dinner. Let's check in now with News Nation correspondent Tom Dempsey.
9: Cole Allen will be back in court in October. During the hearing today, though, the prosecution said it has taken lots of time to get all the evidence of discovery into the hands of the defense, which led to the trial date not being set today. Lawyers added that they have gathered lots of evidence, including videos, which could be used during this trial. Allen has already pleaded not guilty, but he now faces multiple charges, of course, and could spend the rest of his life behind bars if convicted.
1: WTOP at 11:37. Good Thursday evening, August 20th. Thanks for taking us along for the 11:30 report. Glad you're in. An update on traffic and weather for you in just 1 minute. Meantime, if you're just joining us tonight, welcome in for the ride. A recap of the top stories Tuesday or Thursday, that would be, that we're following on WTOP.
10: ABC News, I'm Dave Packer. A charter plane with eight people on board crashed in a remote area of western Alaska, says a federal official. A search and rescue operation is underway. An Albany woman appeared in federal court on terrorism charges today. The FBI arrested 35-year-old Jessica Bowie, saying she planned to attack the New York State Capitol building.
11: FBI officials say they became aware of Bowie after she was active on social media, allegedly posting increasingly radical comments. They say on May 28th, Bowie allegedly swore allegiance to the leader of ISIS, becoming a member. Then the FBI set up a sting where at least three undercover informants posing as Islamic radicals say they made contact with Bowie. She allegedly discussed executing the plot, including what would happen if she encountered police.
12: ABC's Pierre Thomas. Jurors in the Duane KVD Davis murder trial spent the day listening to a 2008 recording in which prosecutors say Davis admitted having a role in the murder of rapper Tupac Shakur. This is ABC News.
1: 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Traffic and weather on the 8s. Good evening to Robert Workman in the WTOP Traffic Center.
22: Good evening, Dean. Westbound Southeast Southwest Freeway. Accident cleanup continues after Main Avenue. Center of the roadway tied up. The delays are easing just a little bit. Looks like things might be letting out, though, at Nationals Park. So there's going to be more traffic coming up South Capitol Street and headed for the westbound freeway to go over towards Virginia after that concert. That's going to get probably worse before it gets better. Looks like there might be a new problem now on the eastbound side of 695 as you head past the Navy Yard and over towards 295. We'll talk to Metropolitan Police about that. Over on the Virginia side, roadwork northbound on I-95 from Fairfax County Parkway heading up towards Springfield. Two right lanes are blocked. Looks like there might be a crash right at the beginning of that work zone at the exit ramp for the Fairfax County Parkway. Southbound, there's roadwork beginning in Woodbridge heading down across the Occoquan, and only a single left lane is open. It's bumper to bumper coming down from Lorton Road. Further down on 95 in Spotsylvania County, roadwork south of Route 3 takes away two right lanes. Only one left lane is open there as you head down towards the Spotsylvania exit. 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I'm Robert Workman. Your next traffic report in 10 minutes.
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13: Well, our active weather over, but still could get a few spotty showers this evening. And then overnight, some patchy fog. Temperatures this evening about 66 to 76 of the range. By morning, we're down to anywhere between 57 and 65 degrees. Afternoon temperatures Friday in the upper 70s to upper 80s, but at least a touch less humid for the area. Humidity will be higher on Saturday as storm chances return. I'm 7 News Chief Meteorologist Veronica Johnson in the First Alert Weather Center.
1: 67 degrees in our nation's capital, where the time now on WTOP is 11:40. 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
14: Encouraging news if you're shopping around for a mortgage. For the second week in a row, mortgage rates have declined. Freddie Mac says the average 30-year fixed-rate mortgage came in at 6.65% this week. Stocks got roughed up Thursday after lackluster sales news from Walmart. Walmart stock lost 9%, and that hurt the Dow. The Dow Jones Industrial Average dropped 703 points. That was almost a 1.5% decline. The S&P lost 66, and the NASDAQ was down 263 points. That was a 1% drop. And there's a new place in Union Station to get a cocktail before hopping on your train. Eater DC reports Continental Club has opened. It serves classic martinis and other drinks. As a bonus, you get a nice view of Union Station's gilded ceiling. John Werdonk, WTOP News.
1: First check this overnight early morning in the Asian stock market. Mixed, mainly higher this check. The Nikkei, the exception, down this Thursday evening by 208 points and some change. The Shanghai is up by a point, and the Hang Seng is up by 177 points.
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18: News happens here.
1: The Freedom 250 Grand Prix is just days away. D.C.'s Mayor Muriel Bowser says this week 140,000 people at least are expected to attend the IndyCar race in D.C. The event is already, as you might imagine, creating some traffic headaches around here as we get closer to that race. With dozens of roads closed around the course near the National Mall as well as Pennsylvania Avenue, WTOP's Luke Lukert has been out there taking a look at the preparations before the race.
3: Right now, we're buttoning up the track.
4: Merrill Kane with the Freedom 250 Grand Prix says that includes aligning the fences that keep cars on the track and out of the stands.
3: Making sure the track surface is pristine, buttoning up all the suite structures and the signage. It's just the final little details that you go through when you're building a world-class racetrack.
4: One of the more intensive part of the prep, welding manhole covers in place. The extremely fast Indy cars create what's called downforce.
3: So what that does mean is, like, you go over some loose things like manhole covers, as we found out, that can pull that up a little bit. You don't want that to happen.
4: The Indy cars are expected to be brought to the track today, and pit crews will begin setting up tomorrow. And of course, more road closures will be coming over the next few days. On Pennsylvania Avenue, Luke Lukert, WTOP News.
1: Meantime, word tonight, the Metro's getting in on the Grand Prix excitement by hauling an Indy car through the city on a train. The goal here, we're being told tonight, is to encourage race fans to take Metro to the event this weekend.
6: The Freedom 250 Indy car took a spin along the yellow line between King Street and Mount Vernon, stopping to pose for cameras here at the L'Enfant Plaza Metro station.
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1: 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Thanks for taking the 11:30 ride with us. Welcome in. I'm Dean Lane. 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
26: News happens here.
1: Tens of millions of Americans were expected to take a cruise vacation this year. And if you have one scheduled or are planning one in the future, there's some new information tonight about some of the dirtiest cruise ships out there. The latest government inspection report from the Centers for Disease Control and Prevention is out this week. The CDC Vessel Sanitation Program is what it's called, monitoring the cruise industry overall and its cleanliness of all those ships. Now, some popular ships didn't keep to the standards and were flagged for problems this time around, from pests in the food to food not stored safely and workers not telling others they were sick with a stomach flu. Elizabeth Wright is an associate editor with Cruise Blog. Her stories and travel advice have also been featured in Forbes and The Business Insider.
25: So the CDC inspectors from the Vessel Sanitation Program, also known as the VSP, conduct inspections while cruise ships are in U.S. ports of call. And the cruise ships under the VSP's jurisdictions are subject to 2 unannounced inspections each year. However, cruise ships that sail outside of the U.S. for an extended period may actually not be inspected twice per year. Inspections can generally take anywhere from 6 to 8 hours, and while on board, the inspectors look for everything from food safety practices to HVAC systems, cleaning procedures, medical centers, pesticide, and water quality and safety.
27: Okay, so walk us through this latest report, some of the high points. I know you wrote about it on the blog from the CDC. Who are the biggest offenders here?
25: Sure. So far this year, Norwegian Dawn received the lowest VSP inspection score of any cruise ship with an 84 out of 100. The VSP uses a 100-point scale to score cruise ships, and inspectors will deduct points for single violations and patterns of similar violations. So with an 84, some major violations noted were pests in the crew buffet, improper food storage, and even a long strand of hair found on a food contact surface.
1: Yikes. So what should travelers look for when they get on a ship to make sure it is up to standard for cleanliness?
25: So when it comes to making sure your cruise ship is clean, I'd recommend checking when it was last inspected and reviewing the score it received. If it scored poorly, you can look at the corrective report to see what measures the cruise line took to bring it back up to VSP standards and address the violations.
27: Elizabeth, how often is the CDC actually looking at these type of things? Because you're, you know, advising people to take a look at the report. So if my ship isn't on there, should I think everything's okay?
25: Not necessarily. It just depends. As I mentioned, usually ships are looked at about twice a year. But if they haven't been sailing in the U.S. for a while, then it could mean that you know, the last report was 3, 4, 5 years ago.
0: Any response from the cruise lines on this?
25: I personally haven't heard from the cruise lines, but following an inspection, cruise lines must provide corrective action reports to address the violations. So, for example, Royal Caribbean

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1: Acosta and Potomac River bridges are okay. There's still accident cleanup, though, westbound Southeast Southwest Freeway after Main Avenue. That was in the center of the roadway. Follow police direction through there. Past there, you should be okay. On to southbound 395 and across the 14th Street Bridge. There's road work both ways on I-95 in Fairfax County. Southbound, you'll be on the brakes near Lorton Road, heading down across the Occoquan River towards 123. Stay over to the far left to get by. Northbound, two left lanes are blocked near the Fairfax County Parkway on your way up towards Springfield. Also, had an accident on the exit ramp from northbound 95 to the Fairfax County Parkway, tangling things up there as well. Virginia Beltway looks okay. Alexandria, Annandale, Tysons, no incidents reported. 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I'm Robert Workman, your next traffic report in 10 minutes.
2: Now over to Veronica to check that forecast.
3: Our weather finally calming down after some severe weather for a small portion of our area, especially southern Maryland. Could still get some spotty showers and patchy fog tonight as temperatures drop to 57 to 65 degrees. And then we're mostly to partly cloudy tomorrow with a high temperature between 79 and 87 degrees. 7 News Chief Meteorologist Veronica Johnson at the First Alert Weather Center.
2: Right now we're at 67 degrees in our nation's capital. And coming right up this half hour for you on WTO. This evening.
4: Why the Brown family is skipping Chuck Brown Day. I'm Jimmy Alexander.
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10: Employers are increasingly using technology to monitor the whereabouts, productivity, and communications of workers. Digital tools can track locations, collect data on how long it takes to perform a task, and access smartphone and laptop cameras. The trend is raising concern about how much privacy employees have given up, especially with more people working from home. Some employers use these tools transparently, but others do not. In some states, laws require employers to notify workers if they're being monitored. Experts recommend learning the types of data your organization collects. They also advise not using work devices for personal matters to protect your privacy. I'm Lisa Dwyer.
2: WTOP at 11:53. For the first time in its 12-year history, Chuck Brown Day in D.C. will take place without the Brown family's involvement. The family says it is no longer connected to the annual celebration honoring the godfather of go-go. WTOP's Jimmy Alexander this evening on

0: What's going on here?
1: We appreciate and we value the Chuck Brown Foundation. Every year they gave out book bags. That will be missed this year.
2: Deni Freeman is director of D.C.'s Department of Parks and Recreation, which puts on the annual celebration.
1: And we look forward to working with them in the future.
2: In a statement sent to WTOP, Brown's family accuses organizers of a lack of communication and professionalism in failing to follow contractual obligations and established guidelines. The family says it notified DPR in February that it would no longer support Chuck Brown Day, adding that protecting Chuck Brown's legacy, reputation, and integrity of any event bearing his name remains its highest priority.
1: The best analogy that I could give is everybody loves Michael Jackson, and so you see Michael Jackson celebrations all throughout the world. Prayerfully, people will have Chuck Brown celebrations all throughout the world.
2: And the district's five-hour celebration is Saturday, starting at 2 in the afternoon at Fort DuPont Park. Jimmy Alexander, WTOP News.
0: Federal investigators said tonight to be on the scene of a deadly mid-air collision, apparently at an airport in Pennsylvania, where a Cessna hit a Pennsylvania State Police helicopter from behind. ABC's Aaron Katursky has more this evening with State Police Colonel George Bivens.
3: Startling new video shows the moment a small plane crashed mid-air with a Pennsylvania State Police helicopter, killing the plane's pilot and injuring two state troopers. The plane suddenly veering right off the runway during landing, blindsiding the helicopter as it hovered just feet off the ground.
4: The pilots would not have been able to even see that airplane approaching them.
3: That plane shearing off the helicopter's rotor blades and tail before breaking apart.
4: It was a very violent crash. That plane was cut into a lot of pieces.
3: One trooper managed to pull his bloodied colleague out of the wreckage.
0: WTOP at 11:55.
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0: Which means it's Frankie's turn tonight.
6: Nationals lose at the Texas Rangers 2-0 in a game that saw a little bit of history as Jacob DeGrom, the starting pitcher for Texas, reaches 2,000 career strikeouts in the second fewest games and innings pitched in Major League history as he fanned the first two batters of the game. And the Nats can't score for the second time in three games, so they lose a series at Texas. Now we'll face the Marlins to kick off a series on Friday. Baltimore swept by the Yankees 6-1. O's have lost four in a row. Commanders Detroit Saturday, high noon preseason game number two. Commanders head coach Dan Quinn said a good amount of starters will get some playing time. Whatever that, we'll see what that means. Come Saturday, Jaden Daniels, no commitment from the coach on whether his starting quarterback will play at all against the Lions. NFL, meantime, fining the Dallas Cowboys and Saints $500,000 for multiple fights that occurred at a joint practice on Tuesday. NFL said the competition committee has made sportsmanship a point of emphasis over the years. Some NBA free agent James Harden signs a new three-year, $97 million contract to return to play for the Cleveland Cavaliers. Gnats get blanked at the Texas Rangers 2-0. Frank Hanrahan, WTOP Sports.
0: All right, thanks, Frankie. As always, 11:57, an update on traffic and weather just around the corner.
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0: 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Let's check traffic with Robert Workman this evening in the WTOP Traffic Center.
10: Some slow traffic in both directions downtown, Southeast Southwest Freeway. Crash cleanup westbound near Main Avenue. Been there for about an hour. Center of the roadway is tied up. Delays, though, are easing, so they're making some progress. Now a crash on the eastbound side reported after the Navy Yard on your way over towards 295. Follow police direction there as well. The WTOP Traffic Center is presented by Window Nation. 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I'm Robert Workman. Your next traffic report in 10 minutes.
11: Severe weather calming down. Next up, some patchy fog and spotty showers overnight. Our temperatures tonight will drop to about 57 to 65 degrees with northerly winds and falling humidity levels. Still a bit on the muggy side for tomorrow. High temperatures will be in the lower 80s. I'm 7 News Chief Meteorologist Veronica Johnson in the First Alert Weather Center.
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0: Good Friday morning, August 21st. Thanks for taking the midnight hour ride with us. Welcome. I'm Dean Lane. Coming up on WTOP.
13: A major ruling today in the Catherine Hoggle case. This is Kyle Cooper.
14: New details about the house explosion near Annapolis Wednesday. I'm Sarah Jacobs.
15: Has the recent rain helped improve drought conditions in our region? I'm Mike Marilla.
0: Down day on Wall Street at the closing bell Thursday. The Dow was down 703 points. Good morning. Welcome in. 12 midnight, the time now on WTOP.
16: From ABC News, I'm Dave Packer. Alaska Senator Lisa Murkowski offering her condolences after the FAA says a small plane, a Cessna 441, crashed in a remote western Alaska area near Cape Newenham Thursday. 8 people were on board. A search and rescue operation initiated. The NTSA and FAA will investigate. An American woman accused of pledging allegiance to ISIS and planning an attack on the New York State Capitol building. The FBI arrested 35-year-old Jessica Bowie on charges of providing material support to ISIS. FBI undercover informants posed as Islamic radicals. John Cohen, an ABC News contributor and former Homeland Security official.
17: It's likely that the defense in this case will raise an entrapment defense, but they will have to show that the idea of the attack originated with law enforcement and that law enforcement took actions that would force an otherwise innocent person to engage in this criminal activity.
16: He says he plans to submit a formal request for major federal disaster aid within a few days. The governor of Indiana, as severe weather up and down the East Coast occurred on Thursday night. In Dover, Delaware, a state of emergency after a suspected tornado caused extensive damage to 2 hotels and knocked out power across the city. And possible tornado damaging or destroying dozens of beach cabanas on New York's Long Island. We were talking about Mike Braun, $5 million in Indiana he spent so far in flood and recovery for his state. The governor says he plans to submit that formal request.
18: The federal response so far has been just to replace the funds we've spent across our state, which will far exceed $5 million. Depending on what we do get from the feds, if it meets the threshold, we will then have to assess what we'd have to do if it doesn't happen or to supplement it.
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0: WTOP at 12:02. Friday morning, August 21st. Thanks for taking the midnight hour ride. Spotty storms end as we head towards daybreak. Veronica says the low should be 65 to 70. Partly to mostly cloudy, later cooler, possible showers. Low in the 80s on Friday. Right now, we are at 67 degrees in our nation's capital. Good morning to you. I'm Dean Lane. Topping the stories we're following this midnight hour for you Friday morning. Begin the ride this half hour with an update in the Catherine Hoggle murder case, and it is significant. The Montgomery County judge in the case has this week cleared the way for Hoggle to move forward now with the plea of not criminally responsible. Hoggle is charged, you may remember, with murdering her 2 children who disappeared in 2014. Their bodies have never been found. WTOP's Kyle Cooper is following the very latest developments.
13: Circuit Court Judge James Bonifant, after hearing about an hour of arguments from both sides, decided that even though Hoggle was found competent to stand trial about 7 months ago and pleaded not guilty, she can now enter a plea of not criminally responsible, Maryland's equivalent of an insanity plea. The judge also ordered a new mental health evaluation of Hoggle, which the state's attorney's office suggested could push back the trial date in this case past October. October, but no decision has been made on that yet. Another hearing is set for Monday. Hoggle is suspected of killing her 3-year-old daughter Sarah and 2-year-old son Jacob back in 2014. Their bodies have never been found. At Montgomery County Circuit Court, Kyle Cooper, WTOP News.
0: WTOP at 12:03 Friday morning. Turning now to new details this morning, emerging from a house explosion that happened locally Wednesday in Anne Arundel County.
14: Investigators are still piecing together what caused the explosion at the home on Green Holly Drive in Cape St. Clair. The Anne Arundel County Fire Marshal's Office says a propane company had just filled the tank on the property about an hour before the incident, and they are seeking more info from the company. As for the victims, neighbors tell the Banner they heard the explosion and ran toward the scene where they found 76-year-old Linda Sinachinsky in the rubble. Investigators say she was in cardiac arrest and later died at the scene. The neighbors also found her husband Stanley buried in the debris. He was airlifted to Johns Hopkins Bayview Medical Center. Sarah Jacobs, WTOP News.
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0: WTOP at 12:05 Friday morning. We're following a developing situation this morning in Bowie. Police responded to a reported domestic incident near Myrtle Avenue and 12th Street. When officers arrived, they say they found a woman who'd been shot. She was taken to the hospital in critical condition.
26: Police located and apprehended the suspect who was known to the victim. They had a romantic relationship at the scene. The weapon we believe that was used in the assault was also located at the scene. Our preliminary investigation reveals this is a tragic domestic crime and there is no outstanding threat to the community.
0: That is Deputy Chief Robert Liberati with Bowie Police. 12-year-old has been charged now in the deadly shooting of a 13-year-old boy last month in Northwest D.C. Police say this morning they responded to Rosedale Street at the time on July 11th. This is when it happened and found Ahmed Mims dead at the scene. News 4 reports in this story that investigators have now arrested a 12-year-old suspect in the case who is charged with voluntary manslaughter while armed. Witnesses telling detectives the shooting may have stemmed from a dispute involving the suspect's sister. WTOP News Time, now 12:06. If you're headed into downtown D.C., heads up from WTOP, plan for major traffic impacts tied to the Freedom 250 Grand Prix. Racing takes place Saturday and Sunday, with a number of road closures already in effect around the race course. Transportation leaders are urging everyone to use Metro and other public transit options and reminds that you have to even appear on overhead highway signs telling people to do that instead of driving on Route 50 in the Beltway. WTOP's Luke Lukert with more.
27: There are already dozens of road closures here in downtown D.C., and on race day, even more will be shut down. If you're coming to the race, unlike your favorite Indy driver, don't get behind the wheel.
28: Everything that we're telling people is, number one, if you're downtown, walk to the track because it is right here in the area. There's a lot of opportunities to get where you need to go. But if you're not staying downtown, the Metro is awesome. Metro, there's a number of different stops in and around the venue.
27: That's Merrill Kane with the Freedom 250 Grand Prix. Fans should also pack light and in a specific bag.
28: Make sure you know what is okay to bring to the track. There are some restricted things. It's a clear bag policy, so pretty much a 12 by 12 on the clear bag policy.
27: Also, bring some earplugs.
28: It does get kind of loud as you get closer to the track, but that's the soundtrack of a patriotic weekend.
27: You didn't get tickets. You can watch the whole race on Fox. In downtown D.C., Luke Luger, WTOP News.
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0: Traffic and weather on the 8th, and when it breaks, 24/7 guarantee. Traffic's always first, and good Friday morning to Robert Workman in the Midnight Hour on WTOP.
7: Good morning, Dean. Westbound Southeast Southwest Freeway still slow after the 3rd Street Tunnel over towards what's left of the accident at Main Avenue. Just past the exit there. Follow police direction. Beyond there, you should be okay across the 14th Street Bridge. Crash cleanup on the eastbound Southeast Southwest Freeway after the Navy Yard on the way over towards the 11th Street Bridge and 295. Follow police direction there as well. That also looks slow for half a mile, maybe a little more. Southbound on I-95 leaving Springfield. You're okay until you get down to Lorton. From there, it's really slow through the work zone across the Occoquan River. Only a single left lane is getting by. Looks like they're also doing work on 123 over top of 95 on the southbound side. Northbound, you've got road work from the Fairfax County Parkway heading up towards the Beltway in Springfield, and there you have to stay to the right in order to get through. Selling your car? Watch out for fake payments, unsafe meetups, endless haggling, or you could just sell to Fitzgerald and know exactly who you're dealing with. 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I'm Robert Workman, your next traffic report in 10 minutes.
0: Over to Veronica now for a check of that forecast as we roll towards the weekend.
11: Well, today is looking like it is going to be quite pleasant with lower humidity and cooler air moving in. In fact, this morning at sunrise, your temperatures could be somewhere between 57 and 65 degrees. And do look for a chance of some patchy fog, too, for any locations that did pick up the rain. We'll have afternoon temperatures between 79 and 87 degrees. Mostly sunny for the morning, partly cloudy skies for the afternoon. I'm 7 News Chief Meteorologist Veronica Johnson in the First Alert Weather Center.
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5: 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Beltsville to Burke.
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8: America's largest retailer posted disappointing sales news Thursday, raising concerns consumers are running out of steam. Walmart says sales last quarter grew only 2.5%. That was well below expectations, and that is the slowest sales growth for Walmart since late 2020 during the pandemic. Walmart stock slipped 9% on the news. The Dow Jones Industrial Average dropped 703 points Thursday. That was almost a 1.5% decline. The S&P 500 lost 66, and the NASDAQ slipped 263 points. That was a 1% drop. And a former PNC Bank on Wisconsin Avenue is getting a new lease on life. Developers are paying $4 million for the vacant building in Tenleytown. And the Washington Business Journal says they plan to turn the bank into an urban mall. John Werdock, WTOP News.
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0: It's Friday, August 21st. Thanks indeed for taking the midnight hour with us. Glad you're in. I'm Dean Lane. If you're just joining us, welcome. Storms end, spotty, some might by daybreak, but should end, according to Veronica. Daybreak low, 65 to 70, partly to mostly cloudy, cooler, showers possible later on again on Friday, the high in the low 80s. We're at 66 in our nation's capital right now. It's 12:13 on WTOP. Welcome in for the ride.
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0: North Korea fired a barrage of short-range ballistic missiles into the sea just one day after rejecting a U.S. move to scale back joint military exercises with South Korea. President Donald Trump ordered the exercises scaled back, citing hopes of restarting diplomacy, he said, with North Korean leader Kim Jong-un. Now, Mr. Trump also said he was planning to meet with Kim Jong-un sometime this year before the end. CBS News Chief Washington Correspondent Major Garrett and host of The Takeout, which is on the CBS 24/7 streaming network, joins Sean and Ann to discuss.
15: So on my program, The Takeout, I had a conversation with Victor Cha, senior Korea member of the think tank Center for Strategic International Studies. And he said, you should really think about this in two ways. One, the North Koreans have always been irritated by these joint military exercises carried out by the United States and South Korea. And they usually do something to indicate their displeasure. And most U.S. presidents, this one included, don't pay as much attention to short-range ballistic missiles being fired, as was just happened, as they do either long-range ballistic missile tests or underground nuclear weapons tests. And neither of those two things have happened. So Victor Cha put this in the category of typical North Korean displeasure with these joint military exercises, and not much has changed on the diplomatic front. The North Koreans are not going to agree to a meeting with President Trump until after the midterms. They want to see what sort of political condition he's in. Is he a lame duck or not? We may be discussing that in a different context in a moment. So it would be at the end of the year or maybe early next year. But this is about the exercises. They've been dialed back by the president, but that's not enough to satisfy the North Koreans. They prefer to have none, and when there is going to be exercises, they're going to show that they're upset about it.
16: Well, let's talk about the political situation for President Trump right now. He has now seen some setbacks in Republican primary races as several of the candidates he has backed have lost in recent weeks. So is the president losing some of his political clout?
15: Well, six losses in the month of August alone make this a bit more conspicuous. Now, look, any Republican will tell you, if you're not tarred by scandal in some way, shape, or form, you get a presidential endorsement, you're in very good shape. And that is still predominantly true, but it is not entirely true. 10 Trump-backed candidates this year have lost, which equals the number of Trump-backed candidates in 2018, 2020, and 2024 to lose combined. The only year that was worse was 2022, when 12 lost. And there may be some other losses left in this primary calendar. And I would pay very close attention to Tuesday's runoff in South Carolina. The president's traveling to South Carolina to Myrtle Beach tomorrow on behalf of Darlene Graham, the sister of the late Lindsey Graham. She had a pretty rough debate performance earlier this week. And there are some South Carolina Republicans I've talked to this week who believe that race is going to be really close between her and Ralph Norman, sitting congressman from South Carolina. Trump's going all in on that, not just with an endorsement, but a rally and a trip. Keep an eye on that one.
17: Major, let's turn our attention to Natalie Harp. She is one of President Trump's aides, closest aides, 35-year-old White House aide. A lot of buzz in the last couple of days, last week, about Natalie Harp. Maggie Haberman and Jonathan Swan wrote about her in their book, Regime Change. Haberman said this week she called Natalie Harp the human binky for Trump. And, of course, then there was a development yesterday that talked about the fact that she didn't have security clearance the first year that she was working there, and that also campaign staffers in 2024 were worried about how close she was. What are you hearing about Natalie Harp and her relationship with Trump?
15: It is very, very close. It is a one of dependency almost. John Ossoff sort of brought it to the attention and really drove the White House crazy by implying something that's unfair to Natalie Harp. And there's no basis in reality that I'm aware of. But she is someone who not only works right outside the White House, is the deliverer of all sorts of information, some of it factual, some of it fantastical, provided by the president's most ardent MAGA conservative backers, and one who basically channels the MAGA movement not only to the president, but from the president back to the MAGA movement. She's deeply involved in his social media posting. She's as central to every communication aspect of the president, both incoming and outgoing. And so her centrality day-to-day with the president has been longstanding. These questions about security clearance just show you that the president really doesn't care about those technicalities, quote-unquote. They're not really technicalities, but he often views them as such as long as she's nearby. That, to my knowledge, sums up their relationship.
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7: Virginia road work northbound on I-95, starting near the Fairfax County Parkway, heading up towards Springfield and the Beltway. Two right lanes are blocked. Stay over to the far left. Southbound on 95, you're okay off of the Beltway, but there's road work beginning before the Occoquan River. That blocks the right and center lanes. Only a single left lane is getting by, and it's really slow coming down from Lorton Road. Also had a crash just off of 95 in Springfield, southbound on Backlick Road, north of Commerce Street. South on I-95, down in Spotsylvania County, road work south of Route 3. Heading down towards Spotsylvania exit 126. Just one left lane open through there. That gets bunched up with the truck traffic at this hour. I'm Robert Workman, your next traffic report in 10 minutes.
0: Let's check that forecast with Veronica now.
11: Well, there could be a few stray showers today, even some patchy fog, but this is going to be a very nice day compared to yesterday. Fantastic Friday, then it is. Temperatures this morning between 57 and 65 degrees, and for the afternoon, somewhere between 79 and 87 degrees. We'll have a few scattered clouds for the afternoon, and again, maybe a stray shower. Scattered showers for Saturday morning and some scattered storms for the afternoon. High temperature around 80 degrees. I'm 7 News Chief Meteorologist Veronica Johnson in the First Alert Weather Center.
0: 67 in Manassas, 69 Metro Center, 67 Frederick. Midnight hour, Friday morning, August 21st. We're at 66 and holding outside the WTOP studios. And coming up in the midnight hour, Friday morning for you here on WTOP.
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0: A Baltimore police officer caught on video trying to run over a man with his patrol cruiser has been found guilty of assault this week, along with guilt in reckless driving and official misconduct in this case, but not guilty of attempted murder. The incident happened last October, and the bystander video went viral then. Officer Robert Parks is scheduled to be sentenced in the case in January. Baltimore State's Attorney Ivan Bates said while he respects the court's decision, Parks' behavior threatened the life of the victim and his officer, and his office will advocate for a sentence that reflects the officer's actions. Stay tuned. Recent rains have been bringing some relief to the Potomac watershed. After several weeks of steady rainfall around the region, river levels are up and drought conditions have actually improved across part of the region. WTOP's Mike Murillo with more.
6: After a couple of dry years, things are finally starting to look a little better across the Potomac watershed. The Interstate Commission on the Potomac River Basin's Renee Barassa says recent rain has helped river levels and reduced the region's rainfall deficit.
1: We were a little anxious, I'll be honest, going into the season, coming off of 2 years of drought. We had low river flows, low soil moisture, low rain amounts, but the past few weeks have really improved.
6: She says that's encouraging, but there's still plenty of dry ground out there.
1: We're still in moderate drought in a good portion of the Potomac River watershed.
6: She says reservoirs are full, water supplies are meeting demand, and groundwater levels are generally where they should be for this time of year. Even so, she says it's still a good idea to be smart about how much water you're using as the region remains under a drought watch. Mike Murillo, WTOP News.
0: Turning to the world of entertainment Friday morning for you, she's a Grammy-winning vocalist who famously portrayed Mahalia Jackson on film and paid tribute to records, paid tribute on record to Nina Simone. Now WTOP's Tariq King talks to Lettucey this morning about her new album, Tour Stops in Bethesda this weekend, also featuring the music of Diana Washington.
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21: It's been a spiritual experience singing for Diana. You can tell when the ancestors are in the room.
22: That's what Grammy-winning vocalist Lettucey promises to bring to her stop in Bethesda at the Strathmore on her Four Diana tour.
21: They will see a side of me that they have not seen, singing the blues, but also singing my music so they can see and hear why she's a big influence on me.
22: Diana Washington is one of three women Lettucey names as primary influences.
21: My list was Mahalia, Diana, and Nina. I am one who always honor what was before.
22: And she says they not only influenced her musically, but as a woman.
21: She is a voice that you can't ignore. She was a rebel, and I love that. I love women who are in times ahead of themselves and can sing. Same thing with Nina Simone. I want to make sure their voices and their names are reminded in history.
22: Lettucey is at the Strathmore for two shows this Friday and Saturday. Tariq King, WTOP News.
0: D.C. students made modest gains in reading and math last year, according to new standardized test scores released just this week. The results show steady progress through achievement levels remaining uneven across the district in general.
23: Last couple of years, increases in both reading and math. Here's Superintendent Antoinette Mitchell during a briefing just a couple of hours ago.
24: This year, proficiency rates increased by 2 percentage points in English language arts and by 2.1 percentage points in math. Since 2022, proficiency rates have increased 8.8 percentage points in ELA and 9.1 percentage points in math.
23: And just to set the stage of what we're talking about here, this is D.C.'s annual springtime standardized tests. 3rd through 12th graders take it. Proficiency is on grade level. If you score a 4 or 5, you're deemed on grade level. And the reasons for that progress, according to D.C. education officials, high-impact tutoring interventions, small group or individual attention, teacher trainings, and some new materials, some of the reasons they provided.
0: WTOP's Scott Gelman. City leaders say rating scores have rebounded to pre-pandemic levels now, but math performance is still working its way back as we speak. 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
25: Second game out of three in the series at the Texas Rangers. The Nationals get blanked, this time 2-0. The Nats won game two of the series 6-0. So they lose on Thursday night 2-0. So the rare series where everybody that lost did not score a run. The Nationals continue to slip slide away. They'll start a series now with the Miami Marlins on Friday. The Orioles were losers at home to the Yankees 6-1. So the Birds get swept by New York, and the O's have lost 4 in a row. NFL says it's fining the Dallas Cowboys and New Orleans Saints $500,000 for multiple fights that occurred at Tuesday's joint practice. NFL said the competition committee has made sportsmanship a point of emphasis over the years. We'll see if it's a point of emphasis in this preseason for starters to play for the Commanders. Preseason game number 2 is this Saturday at Detroit. Commanders head coach Dan Quinn said a good amount of starters will get some playing time this game. We'll see if Jaden Daniels, the starting quarterback, plays, if at all, against the Lions. Tennis news. U.S. Open starts later this month. Men's defending champion Carlos Alcaraz will return to action. Seven-time Grand Slam champion has been sidelined since April because of a right wrist injury, forcing him to miss both the French Open and Wimbledon. But he says he is coming back. Again, Nats get blanked by the Rangers 2-0. I'm Frank Hanrahan, WTOP Sports.
0: All right, thanks, Frankie. Coming up next half hour on WTOP, right after traffic and weather for you.
4: New developments involving sex scandal investigations linked to current and former congressmen. I'm Mitchell Miller, today on The Hill.
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7: Accident cleanup downtown on the Southeast Southwest Freeway continues in both directions. Westbound, the longstanding crash after Main Avenue was originally in the center of the roadway. Follow police direction there. Expect delays to begin just a little after the 3rd Street Tunnel on-ramp. On the eastbound side, you're in slow traffic from the Navy Yard heading over towards 295 as you cross the 11th Street Bridge. That's where the accident cleanup is. And again, follow police direction. We're okay out of northeast on New York Avenue and Kenilworth Avenue towards the BW Parkway and Route 50. Some road work northbound on I-95 in Maryland. Up on the other side of the rest area north of 216, heading up towards Route 32 in Columbia. Two right lanes have been tied up there. We're brought to you by the Smithsonian Institution. 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I'm Robert Workman, your next traffic report in 10 minutes.
0: Over to Veronica with a look ahead at that weekend forecast, which is just right around the corner on this Friday.
11: Well, temperatures on your Friday are going to be cooler than average. Average typically in the upper 80s. Today, we're going to be in the lower 80s, and temperatures this morning, even on the cool side, in the 50s to mid 60s. There's a chance for some patchy fog, otherwise a good deal of sunshine. We'll have partly cloudy skies for the afternoon. And on Saturday, cloudy, humid, scattered showers in the morning, scattered storms for the afternoon, a high temperature around 80 degrees. I'm 7 News Chief Meteorologist Veronica Johnson in the First Alert Weather Center.
0: We're at 66 degrees in our nation's capital at 1231.
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29: The WTOP producer's desk is wired by IBEW Local 26, where electrical contractors come to grow.
0: Good Friday morning, August 21st, 2026. We do indeed thank you for taking us along for the midnight hour ride. Welcome in. Glad you're with us. I'm Dean Lane. Juan Herrera is our producer and our top story. We begin the ride with an update now on the war this morning. Iran's foreign minister is strongly condemning President Donald Trump's new threat of economic sanctions on the country. And as members of the administration warn of entering a war that would enter a new phase here in the war with Iran, word that a Navy aircraft carrier is coming home. ABC's Rachel Scott has details.
8: After 272 days at sea, the 5,000 sailors and Marines on the USS Lincoln are finally heading home. As the war dragged on, conditions on board deteriorating. Sailors' family members telling the Military Times at least two sailors tried to jump overboard. President Trump has dismissed concerns.
9: Has the deployment gone on too long?
10: No. Not nearly long enough.
8: The war now about to enter month 7.
0: WTOP at 1232. After the war in Ukraine, Friday morning for an update. At least 16 people were killed in Kyiv. Dozens more were injured after a wave of Russian missile strikes. That attack, the latest one, underscores Ukraine's ongoing vulnerability to Russian missiles and drone attacks.
3: Ukrainian officials say Russia used ballistic and cruise missiles along with about 168 drones. Ukraine says it destroyed nearly 90% of the drones and most of the cruise missiles, but its continuing shortage of Patriot interceptors is leaving it particularly vulnerable to ballistic missiles. The attack struck multiple districts in Kyiv, damaging about 30 residential buildings, a school, a kindergarten, and a children's hospital. More than 38,000 people reportedly sheltered in the capital's subway system overnight. Moscow says its intended targets included drone production facilities, a military depot, and a logistics hub, none of which are in the places that were struck. The attack also spilled beyond Ukraine. Drones entered Romanian and Moldovan airspace, while NATO aircraft were activated as the barrage unfolded.
0: WTOP National Security Correspondent J.J. Green. It's 12:33 on WTOP Friday morning. The Trump administration ramping up sanctions on Cuba now and detentions of American citizens returning from the island. The Treasury and State Departments announced on Thursday new penalties on the table against nine state-owned companies as well as leaders of the Cuban Institute of Friendship with the Peoples. Secretary of State Marco Rubio said recently that the Institute is sponsoring a network in the United States that is aimed at identifying, cultivating, and radicalizing Americans. Now, this follows an operation at the Miami airport just last weekend where several American citizens were briefly detained after their return from Cuba. The Americans had participated in events marking former Cuban President Fidel Castro's birthday. Now, the officials who spoke on the condition of anonymity for this story said the detained Americans were eventually released and allowed to enter the U.S. It's 12:34 on WTOP. Woman is accused this morning of plotting an ISIS-inspired attack, they're calling it, on the New York State Capitol in Albany. Now she's this morning facing charges for allegedly providing support to a terrorist organization. Jessica Bowie remains in custody this morning.
13: What our understanding is that she had planned to attack the Capitol in Albany. Federal prosecutors, say that she was actively planning to bomb the state capitol building. She pledged her support to ISIS recently. They arrested her earlier today, and she's charged with attempting to provide material support to a foreign terrorist organization.
0: News Nation correspondent Jessica Cartelia on WTOP, where the time now is 12:35. On Capitol Hill, a woman tells the House Ethics Committee that she was sexually assaulted by a California congressman. And there's a new development this morning involving a former congressman who resigned because of a sexual assault. More on both of these from WTOP Capitol Hill correspondent Mitchell Miller, Friday morning, Today on the Hill.
4: Attorneys for a woman who spoke to the House Ethics Panel say she was a victim of sexual harassment and sexual assault by Congressman Jimmy Gomez. The panel this week announced allegations against the California Democratic lawmaker. He's acknowledged what he's called mistakes outside his marriage, but says they were consensual and maintains he hasn't broken the law. Fellow Democratic Congressman Seth Magaziner of Rhode Island was asked about Gomez.
14: These accusations are very serious. They need to be taken seriously and they need to be investigated fully and swiftly.
4: Speaking on CNN, which is reporting that former California Democratic Congressman Eric Swalwell is now facing an FBI investigation linked to a sex scandal that led him to resign. Agents seized electronic devices from him at the San Francisco airport and later at his home last weekend. On Capitol Hill, Mitchell Miller, WTOP News.
15: Is it possible for AI to work in the enterprise? The short answer is yes. The long answer is, oh yes. Users can pick the AI providers they prefer, and you can decide which data is off limits, monitor all AI activity, and control every detail. This is Enterprise AI from Ireland. AI at its best by keeping out the worst. Scaled for the enterprise. From Ireland.
0: WTOP at 12:37. Many Americans are still having a hard time paying their supermarket bills these days. ABC's Jared Kofsky.
16: A poll issued earlier this month found that 41% of Americans are worried about being able to afford groceries over the next few months. That's up from 24% in April. Shoppers I spoke with say high prices are impacting their buying choices.
1: Grocery prices are high everywhere. Let's just say I actually came here because to see if something I wanted to buy was lower.
16: It was 2 years ago this week when then-candidate Donald Trump held a press conference promising to bring down grocery prices if elected. Now Democrats are focusing on the issue in their midterm campaigns. Jared Kofsky, ABC News, Peekskill, New York.
2: ABC News, I'm Dave Packer. Alaska Senator Lisa Murkowski offering her condolences after the FAA says a small plane, a Cessna 441, crashed in a remote western Alaska area near Cape Newenham Thursday. Eight people were on board. A search and rescue operation initiated. The FAA will investigate. An American woman accused of pledging allegiance to ISIS and planning an attack on the New York State Capitol building. The FBI arresting 35-year-old Jessica Bowie, charges of providing material support to ISIS. John Cohen, ABC News contributor and former Homeland Security official, says having a female terror suspect is rare but not unheard of.
6: Typically, these types of plots are conducted by men. 98% of mass shootings are conducted by male offenders, but there are examples.
2: Severe weather up and down the East Coast Thursday night in Dover, Delaware, a state of emergency after a suspected tornado caused extensive damage to two hotels and knocked out power across parts of the city. This is ABC News.
0: WTOP at 12:38. Traffic and weather are the 8th. Good morning, Friday, to Robert Workman in the WTOP Traffic Center.
7: Good morning, Dean. All lanes now reported open. Westbound Southeast Southwest Freeway, the long-standing crash at Main Avenue. It looks like there may still be some activity over on the shoulder, but the delays have eased quite a bit. They're still working on the crash on the eastbound side after the Navy Yard exit on the way over towards 295. Follow police direction there. Delays southbound on I-95 from Lorton Road as you head down across the Occoquan River. The work zone down there in Woodbridge taking away the right and center lane. Stay over to the far left to get by. They're also working on 123 south right over top of I-95. Northbound on 95, the work zone starts near the Fairfax County Parkway, takes away two right lanes on the way up to Springfield. 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I'm Robert Workman, your next traffic report in 10 minutes.
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11: Well, today is going to feel terrific. Great weather today with low humidity and lots of sunshine, even a light northerly wind. This morning, though, we've still got the leftovers from yesterday's weather maker and a chance for patchy fog. Temperatures in the 50s and mid-60s this morning, and then lower 80s for D.C. for the afternoon. And on Saturday, back to the wet weather and higher humidity, scattered showers in the morning, scattered storms for the afternoon. We'll go from 80 degrees Saturday to 85 Sunday with more sunshine. I'm 7 News Chief Meteorologist Veronica Johnson in the First Alert Weather Center.
0: We're at 66 Hyattsville, 68 Herndon, 69 Foggy Bottom, 66 and holding outside the WTOP studios, where the time now is 12:40. And of course on WTOP we bring you money news at 10 and 40. Here's John Wardock.
17: Walmart was the biggest loser among the 30 blue chips Thursday. The retailer dropped 9% after posting worse-than-expected sales news. Sales growing only 2.5% last quarter. That is the worst showing for Walmart in 6 years. The blue chips fell almost 1.5% at the closing bell. The Dow Jones Industrial Average dropped 703 points. The S&P 500 lost 66, and the NASDAQ slipped 263 points. That was a 1% drop there. And a DuPont Circle office building owned by the company formerly known as Brookfield Properties may soon be available. The Washington Business Journal says 1250 Connecticut Avenue may be headed for foreclosure auction. John Wardock, WTOP News.
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0: There is a new attraction these days on the National Mall honoring millions of Americans who've served in the military. The temporary National Military Monument, as it's called, recently opened between the Lincoln Memorial and the Reflecting Pool. The installation features two gigantic electronic American flags displaying the names of roughly 41 million veterans and service members on a rotating basis. Visitors can request specific names to appear prominently on the display while they're checking it out. The monument itself is slated to be there until November 12th. This morning, Washington Post reporter Sophia Solano joins the conversation.
5: The National Military Monument was installed as part of USAA's America 250 celebrations. There are these two flag structures. So they're made to look like American flags sort of blowing in the wind. They're 62 feet wide. And on the stripes of the flags, there's this electronic display, which flashes a total of 6,000 names at a time, rotating roughly every minute. Those are the names of people who have served in the U.S. military since the country was founded. There are about 41 million names total on the monument.
9: 41 million is a staggering number. How did organizers end up assembling that list in the first place?
5: Yeah, so there's no one complete record of the list of names of everyone who's ever served. They combed through public data, public sources, and were able to compile this list. And it's definitely not complete. I mean, there are folks who are still currently serving whose names are not being shown without their consent. There are veterans who are still living whose names are not shown without their consent. But it is, they think, one of the most comprehensive sources that exist of military record.
9: So how does this work when you go down there and you're standing at the monument itself? You can actually request that a specific name be displayed?
5: Yeah, so those 6,000 names per minute are rotating on the flag stripes, but there's also the side screen on the edge of either side of these two flag-like structures. And it's a big screen. You can put up one, two, or three names at a time. Everybody waiting in line gets two turns at the monument. So you can search a name on the USAA website. It'll pull up a code. You can show that to the USAA people who are there, and they will put your loved ones or your name up on the screen for you to take a picture of or take a picture with it.
9: What are some of the reactions that you see when you go down there to the monument and you see visitors ask for names to be displayed? How does that go over with the people there who end up seeing that name displayed with reverence?
5: It's a really emotional thing. Some people are putting up their own names, honoring their own service, and able to see themselves reflected on the National Mall, which is a place that so often recognizes the people who have died in military service. Think the Vietnam Memorial. But this is a way to honor people who are still with us. On the other hand, lots of people are going there and putting up the names of their relatives who have passed or people who have served who are not physically there with them. And I think it's really special for people just to see themselves or their family honored in such a public place.
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12: Here's a news flash for you. 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
29: 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So that's where WTOP reporters are. Beltsville to Burke.
12: Got it covered.
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0: Checking stuff for you to watch this weekend on WTOP. New at the movies, Tony, a biopic about Anthony Bourdain's early years in the restaurant industry.
10: Okay, so I'm just going to walk you through the basic vision. It's a coming-of-age story. Excuse me, I need to speak with you.
18: Didn't you punch a hole in the principal's door?
10: You know, a lot's changed since high school. I'm a writer now. The truth is, I'm about to get this huge writing fellowship. Hello?
22: Mr. Bourdain, the committee has decided to go with another student for the fellowship.
0: The film stars Dominic Sessa, Antonio Banderas, and Emily Jones. Christian Toto, host of the Hollywood and Toto podcast, joins us with his review.
23: It's an origin story. It's sort of the early years. It's the potential, the genesis of what he became. But he certainly was a bit rough around the edges in his early days. And, you know, he's the kind of guy who tells you he's a writer, but he doesn't write. He's working in a kitchen, but he doesn't want to be there. He's got a lot of kind of tall tales to tell. And along the way, you can just see the germination of someone really special and wonderful, but takes a while to get there. It's one of the things I liked about the movie. It's not afraid to make him look flawed, to make him look like a jerk at times. But you can, again, it's the evolution that makes it all so fascinating. Dominic Sessa, who maybe people know from the Holdovers, is the star here. He's terrific, but I think the Best Supporting Actor nomination is going to go to Antonio Banderas, who plays the chef here, takes him under his wing. It's a great performance, but he's given so many. I think this might be one of those career-defining situations. We'll have to wait and see.
3: We keep hearing about the box office this year, Christian, and how it has really broken out. We remember the pandemic and the real dark days for everything entertainment when it comes to people going out and having a good time with each other and things like that. It just took such a dive, the movie industry did, and now we see this year, The Odyssey, Obsession, Project Hail Mary, the new Spider-Man movie. It's a long list. A lot of them have made $1 billion across the world. What are you thinking as you look at this? Does it look like the film industry is really on an upswing here, or is this just a blip on the radar in 2026?
23: I think it can be an upswing. I think the movies have to maintain the quality. But this year was a bit of a perfect storm. You have these young directors working in horror. Horror works extremely well in a theatrical experience. So that kind of rallied people around. Project Hail Mary was just full of humanity and grace and beauty. And it's just a really special film. But I think it has a momentum effect. Once you start going to theaters, you want to keep going and going. So I think that has played a role. Nostalgia with Toy Story 5, some other really good films. So I think it's a hopeful moment. I just hope that the quality of the films keeps going, that the word of mouth spreads and spreads, and that this is permanent and not a blip. I think there's a chance.
3: And it's a really weird year when you think about just these movies, the range of movies. You look at The Odyssey with its massive budget, and then you look at Obsession with its very small budget.

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2: Bethesda and across the American Legion Bridge. Through Tyson, 7123, Dulles Toll Road, and the Beltway, incident-free. There's road work westbound on 66 between Haymarket and the Plains. Only a single right lane is open through there. A little busy. Eastbound, you're in good shape as you head for Manassas, Vienna, and Falls Church. Also have road work on Route 15 at the bridge at Point of Rocks between Loudoun and Frederick counties. One direction getting by at a time. 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I'm Robert Workman. Your next traffic report in 10 minutes.
3: And coming right up on WTOP after traffic and weather for you.
4: 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I'm Jimmy Alexander.
3: I knew it was there somewhere.
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3: 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Thanks for taking the ride. 12:51 the time on WTOP. Glad you're with us.
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3: Let's talk royals. Prince Harry and Meghan Markle's children are reportedly enrolled now to begin school in Britain next month, adding a new detail this week to reports the couple is, in fact, moving back to the UK. Harry and Meghan plan to relocate, we understand, after 6 years in California, where they were settled in after stepping back from royal duties in 2020 at the time.
9: Britain's Prince Harry and Meghan have decided to return to the UK for an extended stay this fall. The Associated Press has learnt of their decision to return without resuming their roles as working members of the royal family. The anonymous source also said that King Charles III was alerted to the decision on Sunday and wasn't told about it during the couple's visit to the UK last month. Harry and Meghan's children are 7 and 5 and have already enrolled at British schools. They will start classes in September. Karen Chamas, London.
3: WSSC Water is asking to join the federal lawsuit over the Potomac Interceptor collapse that happened that led to more than, at the time, 200 million gallons of raw sewage spilling into the Potomac River. Now, the lawsuit filed by the Justice Department alleges DC Water failed to properly maintain the 54-mile sewer line known as the Potomac Interceptor. WSSC is seeking to intervene in the lawsuit.
10: WSSC Water filed a motion to intervene in the lawsuit, which was filed by the U.S. Department of Justice and the Environmental Protection Agency, so they could have the ability to engage in discussions and be involved with the future of the Potomac Interceptor. We're talking about costs, capital improvements, and also financial responsibilities tied to the infrastructure. WSSC Water and DC Water sort of share responsibilities with the Interceptor, but it is DC Water's sewer line.
3: That was Bethesda Today reporter Elia Griffin on WTOP Friday morning. The godfather of go-go will be honored Saturday this weekend on Chuck Brown Day. But while DC's official music will sound the same, this year's celebration will look a little differently. Brown's family, you see, has withdrawn its support for the annual festival. WTOP's Jimmy Alexander explains why.
11: Well, they, you know, told us in February earlier this year.
4: Beanie Freeman, director of the D.C. Department of Parks and Recreation, which oversees Chuck Brown Day.
11: So the band told us that they would not be performing at the event, and we respect their decision.
4: In a statement sent to WTOP, the Brown family says after 3 years of being marginalized in both the planning process and overall direction of the event, they no longer believe Chuck Brown Day reflects the collaboration and respect his legacy deserves.
11: We appreciate the Chuck Brown family and their contributions to the event. We look forward to them coming back and participating in

0: future years.
1: The five-hour Chuck Brown Day Music Festival kicks off Saturday at 2 in the afternoon at Fort DuPont Park. Jimmy Alexander, WTOP News.
2: In health-related news, the FDA, Food and Drug Administration, has signed off on a first-of-its-kind of a blood draw device. ABC's Yuri Benajad this morning with ABC News Medical Unit has more on this for us.
3: It's called a LEDA, and it can draw a patient's blood practically all by itself. The device will guide the patient to position their arm, and once a button is pressed, it can start to draw blood. The company says the machines have a nearly 95% first stick rate, and most patients said the pain was less or similar to a person drawing blood. Now, there's still a human in the room. One medical provider can oversee up to three of these devices at the same time, but health officials are hopeful it may help address the current shortage of phlebotomists, those medical professionals trained to draw blood. Yuri Benajad, ABC News, New York.
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7: Nationals lose at the Texas Rangers 2-0 in a game that saw a little bit of history as Jacob DeGrom, the starting pitcher for Texas, reaches 2,000 career strikeouts in the second fewest games and innings pitched in Major League history as he fanned the first two batters of the game. And the Nats can't score for the second time in three games, so they lose a series at Texas. Now we'll face the Marlins to kick off a series on Friday. Baltimore swept by the Yankees 6-1. O's have lost four in a row. Commanders Detroit Saturday, high noon preseason game number two. Commanders head coach Dan Quinn said a good amount of starters will get some playing time, whatever that we'll see what that means. Come Saturday, Jaden Daniels, no commitment from the coach on whether his starting quarterback will play at all against the Lions. NFL, meantime, fining the Dallas Cowboys and Saints $500,000 for multiple fights that occurred at a joint practice on Tuesday. NFL said the competition committee has made sportsmanship a point of emphasis over the years. Some NBA free agent James Harden signs a new three-year, $97 million contract to return to play for the Cleveland Cavaliers. Gnats get blanked at the Texas Rangers 2-0. Frank Hanrahan, WTOP Sports.
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2: WTOP at 12:58. Traffic and weather on the 8th. To Robert Workman this Friday morning in the WTOP Traffic Center.
12: Roadwork northbound on I-95, starting near the Fairfax County Parkway, two right lanes blocked on the way up to Springfield and the Beltway. Southbound, a couple of work zones that are really slow from Lorton Road, first down towards 123 and Woodbridge. Stay over to the far left. That one may cost you 5 or 10 minutes on the way down towards Dale City. Then south of Route 3 in Fredericksburg, you're down to just one left lane open on the way to the Spotsylvania exit with all the tractor-trailer traffic at this hour. That could be an extra 10 or 15 minutes on your way down towards Thornburg. 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I'm Robert Workman. Your next traffic report in 10 minutes.
13: Chance for some patchy fog this morning. Otherwise, this is going to be a fantastic Friday with lower humidity and lower temperatures. Temperatures this morning are going to be running between 57 and 65 degrees at sunrise. The afternoon, somewhere between 79 and 87 degrees. I'm 7 News Chief Meteorologist Veronica Johnson in the First Alert Weather Center.
2: We're at 66 degrees in our nation's capital at 1259.
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2: Good Friday morning, August 21st. I'm Dean Lane. Coming up on WTOP in the 1 a.m. hour.
0: A new ruling in the Catherine Hoggle case could push back the start of the murder trial. This is Kyle Cooper.
14: The victim of a house explosion near Annapolis is identified. I'm Sarah Jacobs.
15: A lot of drought worries along the Potomac are easing. I'm Mike Murillo.
2: Federal agents have arrested a 35-year-old woman who prosecutors say was planning to bomb the New York State Capitol. It's 1 o'clock.
10: From ABC News, I'm Dave Packer. Terror plot thwarted. The FBI arrests a woman, 35-year-old Jessica Bowie, who allegedly was planning to attack the New York State Capitol building in Albany. ABC's Pierre Thomas.
16: The charge is providing material support to a terrorist organization, in this case, ISIS. And again, they are maintaining in this press conference that this woman had deadly intentions, according to the FBI and the Department of Justice, and that she was embarking upon a plan to carry out an attack on the state capitol of New York, in which she was plotting to allegedly kill members of that state Senate.
10: The FBI searched the home of former California Democratic Congressman Eric Swalwell. ABC's Perry Russum.
17: Sources tell ABC News former Congressman Eric Swalwell was served a warrant by federal agents Saturday night at San Francisco International Airport. They seized his laptop and his iPhone. The next day, agents searched his home in Washington, D.C. The California Democrat, once a rising star, resigned in disgrace amid accusations of sexual misconduct. Sources tell ABC News the criminal investigation centers around allegations of sexual assault. Swalwell has denied ever assaulting anybody.
10: The Trump administration is increasingly deporting Mexican nationals labeled as in the country illegally to other Central American countries instead of straight back to Mexico. On Thursday, 35 Mexican nationals were deported to Honduras. Mexico's foreign ministry says it's expressed opposition to the practice. Savistri Arvi of Human Rights First.
18: We've seen them starting to not deport people by land, to fly everyone, all Mexicans, to the south of the country, to Tapachula, Villahermosa, and other cities. And now they're sending them also to Central America.
10: Meanwhile, a Department of Homeland Security official Thursday confirmed a deportation flight has landed in Haiti for the first time since the Trump administration ended temporary protected status. 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
2: 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Friday morning, August 1st. Welcome in for the 1 a.m. hour ride. Any spotty storms end by daybreak, according to Veronica, 65 to 70. Later today, partly to mostly cloudy Friday. Cooler, showers possible later on, the high in the 80s. We're at 66 in Washington right now. Good morning to you. I'm Dean Lane. Thanks for taking the ride with us. Topping the stories we're following this half hour. Catherine Hoggle, the Montgomery County mother charged with murdering her two children, will be able now to use a defense of not criminally responsible in the case. That's what a judge ruled on Thursday. WTOP's Kyle Cooper was in the courtroom.
0: At issue was whether Hoggle's plea was timely, since she was found competent about 7 months ago to stand trial and at the time pleaded not guilty. After hearing about an hour's worth of arguments from both sides, Judge James Bonifant found the plea was timely. He also ordered another new mental health evaluation of Hoggle. That prompted the Montgomery County State's Attorney's Office to suggest that would push back the beginning of the trial set for October. No decision was made about that, but there's another hearing in the case set for Monday. Catherine Hoggle is accused of killing her 3-year-old daughter Sarah and 2-year-old son Jacob back in September of 2014. Their bodies have never been found. At Montgomery County Circuit Court, Kyle Cooper, WTOP News.
2: WTOP at 104. We now know this morning locally the name of the woman killed in a house explosion this week in the Cape St. Clair area, I'm trying to say, on Wednesday. WTOP Sarah Jacobs updates us.
14: When fire crews arrived at the home on Green Holly Drive shortly after noon, they found a collapsed home. And the Banner reports that before crews arrived, neighbors pulled 76-year-old Linda Sinochinski from the rubble. Fire investigators say she was in cardiac arrest, but was later pronounced dead at the scene. Neighbors also pulled her husband, Stanley, from the wreckage of his home. He was airlifted to Johns Hopkins Bayview Medical Center. Investigators are still trying to figure out the cause of the explosion. They say a propane company had refilled the tank on the property about an hour before the incident, and they've asked the company for more information. Sarah Jacobs, WTOP News.
2: Also this morning on Friday, we're following a developing situation here at WTOP in Bowie. Police responded to a reported domestic incident near Myrtle Avenue and 12th Street. When officers arrived on scene, they say they found a woman who had been shot.
1: The victim is an adult female who sustained a gunshot wound to the upper body. Officers and EMS persons performed life-saving efforts. The victim was very quickly transported to a local hospital in critical condition.
2: That's Deputy Chief Robert Liberati with the Bowie Police Department. The suspect in the shooting has been taken into custody. Police say the suspect was in a romantic relationship with the victim. 12-year-old boy has been charged in the deadly shooting of a 13-year-old last month in Northwest D.C. Police were called at that time to Rosedale Street on the evening of July 11th, they say, where they then found Amit Mims on a sidewalk. He died at the scene. Investigators in the case have now arrested a 12-year-old suspect and charged him with voluntary manslaughter while armed. News 4 reports this week that witnesses told detectives Mims was shot after hitting the suspect's sister. Mims' grandmother said he had recently been involved in a fight in school, though it is unclear whether the investigators have linked that fight directly to the killing. Stay tuned. WTOP Now at 106. The Freedom 250 Grand Prix, days away, as we've been telling you here at WTOP. D.C.'s Mayor Muriel Bowser says 140,000 people are expected to attend the IndyCar race in D.C. The event is already, as you might imagine, creating traffic headaches throughout the area, with dozens of roads closed around the course near the National Mall and Pennsylvania Avenue. WTOP's Luke Lukert. It's a prep day.
21: Right now, we're buttoning up the track.
22: Merrill Kane with the Freedom 250 Grand Prix says that includes aligning the fences that keep cars on the track and out of the stands.
21: Making sure the track surface is pristine, buttoning up all the sweet structures and the signage. It's just the final little details that you go through when you're building a world-class racetrack.
22: One of the more intensive part of the prep, welding manhole covers in place. The extremely fast Indy cars create what's called downforce.
21: So what that does mean is, like, you go over some loose things like manhole covers, as we found out, that can pull that up a little bit. You don't want that to happen.
22: The Indy cars are expected to be brought to the track today, and pit crews will begin setting up tomorrow. And of course, more road closures will be coming over the next few days. On Pennsylvania Avenue, Luke Lukert, WTOP News.
2: 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Meantime, Metro is getting in on the Grand Prix excitement by hauling an Indy car through the city on a train. The goal is to encourage race fans to take Metro to this event this weekend.
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2: Coming up for traffic and weather. Traffic's first. Here's Robert Workman in the WTOP Traffic Center.
12: Looking much better now. Both ways on the Southeast-Southwest Freeway had crashes westbound at Main Avenue and eastbound near the Navy Yard on the way over towards 295. I think you still might see some activity on the shoulder at both of those, but the delays have really eased up a lot. You're okay across the Anacostia and Potomac River bridges, as well as the 3rd Street Tunnel. Slow spot southbound on I-95 in the work zone. Beginning south of Lorton Road, eventually you're down to just one left lane across the Occoquan River and down past 123. They're also doing some work on 123 right over top of I-95 if that's your exit. 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I'm Robert Workman. Your next traffic report in 10 minutes.
13: Well, there could be a few stray showers today, even some patchy fog, but this is going to be a very nice day compared to yesterday. Fantastic Friday, then it is. Temperatures this morning between 57 and 65 degrees, and for the afternoon, somewhere between 79 and 87 degrees. We'll have a few scattered clouds for the afternoon, and again, maybe a stray shower. Scattered showers for Saturday morning and some scattered storms for the afternoon. High temperature around 80 degrees. I'm 7 News Chief Meteorologist Veronica Johnson in the First Alert Weather Center.
2: We're at 69 degrees at the Wharf in D.C., 69 Oxon Hill, 67 Sterling, 67 as well. Now gone up a degree outside the WTOP studios. Traffic and weather brought to you this time around on Friday morning by Long Fence. 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
5: America's largest retailer posted disappointing sales news Thursday, raising concerns consumers are running out of steam. Walmart says sales last quarter grew only 2.5%. That was well below expectations, and that is the slowest sales growth for Walmart since late 2020 during the pandemic. Walmart stock slipped 9% on the news. The Dow Jones Industrial Average dropped 703 points Thursday. That was almost a 1.5% decline. The S&P 500 lost 66, and the NASDAQ slipped 263 points. That was a 1% drop. And a former PNC Bank on Wisconsin Avenue is getting a new lease on life. Developers are paying $4 million for the vacant building in Tenleytown. And the Washington Business Journal says they plan to turn the bank into an urban mall. John Werdock, WTOP News.
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2: 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Good morning. Welcome in for the ride. 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I'm Dean Lane. 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
2: More fallout this morning from the sewer line collapse in Montgomery County. That happened back in January that led to more than 200 million gallons at the time of raw sewage spilling into the Potomac River. WSSC Water wants a seat, apparently, at the table in a federal lawsuit. The utility has filed a motion to that end to join the case against DC Water. The lawsuit filed by the Justice Department alleges DC Water failed to properly maintain the 54-mile sewer line known as the Potomac Interceptor. Here at WTOP, we talk about it with Bethesda Today reporter Elia Griffin to get her take.
4: WSSC Water filed a motion to intervene in the lawsuit, which was filed by the U.S. Department of Justice and the Environmental Protection Agency, so they could have the ability to engage in discussions and be involved with the future of the Potomac Interceptor, talking about costs, capital improvements, and also financial responsibilities tied to the infrastructure. WSSC Water and DC Water sort of share responsibilities with the Interceptor, but it is DC Water's sewer line. Water from WSSC Water goes into the sewer line. They have some involvement in it for sure.
10: So what does WSSC really want here? What is it seeking as it tries to join the lawsuit?
4: What they want is to be involved in the lawsuit and to make sure the interests of their company and their customers are being heard and that they can have a say in what happens with the lawsuit.
10: So in this lawsuit, the Justice Department is pointing to things like significant corrosion over a period of several years. How does the federal government, the Justice Department, frame its allegations against DC Water in this?
4: The Justice Department said that DC Water failed to adequately maintain the sewer line. It's a 54-mile line that goes from Virginia over the Potomac River through DC to its water treatment plant in southeast DC. So essentially, they were saying that they failed to maintain the sewer system. And then also they knew about corrosion in the sewer line, but did not adequately make changes fast enough or make repairs fast enough. They're alleging that after the sewer line collapsed, DC Water didn't act quick enough while the sewage was spewing out and going into the river. The Justice Department is saying they failed to manage that.
10: More than 240 million gallons of sewage ended up going into the Potomac River in this. 8 months after where we stand now, what do we know about the environmental impact and the questions that still surround that?
4: I know environmental activists and advocates are very interested to see how this sewage spill will impact the environment. Recently, the county actually lifted its advisories around the sewage spill site and also in the sediment. So there was concerns that the water was contaminated with raw sewage and bacteria from the sewage, and also the sediment was contaminated with that as well. There was extensive testing done over the past few months. Those results have shown that the levels of E. coli have gone down. The test results showed for a long enough period that the water was safe, the sediment was safe, but there's still concerns about how the sewage could interact with the ecosystem, whether there's any sewage left in small creeks or still in the sediment, or whether that could be washed up by rain. And so this will definitely be something to look for and be studied by environmental activists and scientists as well, just ensuring that the environment is making a comeback from this.
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2: Traffic and weather on WTOP.
12: Lanes open on 270 from Germantown and Gaithersburg down towards the lane divide. No outer loop beltway issues down across the American Legion Bridge and continuing to Tyson's or on the inner loop through Silver Spring and College Park. Road work continues northbound on I-95 north of the rest area between 216 and Route 32 as you head up towards Columbia, stay over to the center and to the left to get by. Southbound BW Parkway and west on Route 50, you're in good shape across the beltway into northeast onto New York Avenue and Kenilworth Avenue. 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I'm Robert Workman. Your next traffic report in 10 minutes.
2: Veronica, has a check of that forecast for us this Friday.
13: Well, temperatures on your Friday are going to be cooler than average. Average typically in the upper 80s. Today, we're going to be in the lower 80s. And temperatures this morning, even on the cool side, in the 50s to mid 60s. There's a chance for some patchy fog. Otherwise, a good deal of sunshine. We'll have partly cloudy skies for the afternoon. And on Saturday, cloudy, humid, scattered showers in the morning, scattered storms for the afternoon, a high temperature around 80 degrees. I'm 7 News Chief Meteorologist Veronica Johnson in the First Alert Weather Center.
2: 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And coming up on WTOP in the minutes ahead in the 1 a.m. hour for you.
0: A lot of drought worries along the Potomac are easing. I'm Mike Murillo.
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2: It's Friday, August 21st. Thanks for taking the ride with us. Welcome in. Glad you're with us. It's 120 on WTOP.
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7: News happens here. I can see clearly
2: now. The rain is gone. Drought conditions across the region in the Potomac watershed are improving after weeks of steady rain. But as WTOP's Mike Murillo tells us Friday morning, experts say the region still needs additional rainfall.
0: Recent rainfall has brought some welcome relief to the Potomac watershed. A week ago, 12% of the basin was in severe drought. Now none of it is. Renee Barassa with the Interstate Commission on the Potomac River Basin says the rain is showing up in the numbers.
15: Our rain deficit has decreased by a couple inches just since last week. That's also looking good. As well as river flows are pretty good for this time of year. They're actually above the average.
0: She says reservoir levels are also in good shape.
15: The reservoir levels have been full throughout the year.
0: But she says more steady rain is needed and urges everyone to continue to be water smart.
15: Be careful of how much water you use. It's really important to protect our water resources.
0: Mike Murillo, WTOP News.
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16: One of the greatest voices who inspired some of the greatest artists. We have to bring her up again, and that's Dinah Washington.
17: Grammy award-winning singer and actress Ledisi released her tribute album for Dinah late last year, and she's coming to the Strathmore in Bethesda this weekend for two shows celebrating the music of the woman she says is part of the lineage of popular music.
16: You put her in film and television everywhere. You say the Queen of Soul. Dinah inspired Aretha. We wouldn't have Quincy without Dinah. Amy Winehouse mentioned her. Lady Gaga mentioned her. She's part of the line.
17: She hopes that by drawing connections between her music and Dinah's, she'll inspire her audience to revisit Washington's music.
16: I've been making sure that I put my music in there so that people can hear where it comes from. And I've blown myself away.
17: But when Ledisi comes to the Strathmore, she says you can expect the same powerhouse soul singer that's been blowing audiences away for more than 20 years.
16: If I'm coming in, be ever ready.
17: Tariq King, WTOP News.
2: WSCC Water is asking to join the federal lawsuit over the Potomac Interceptor collapse that led to more than 200 million gallons of raw sewage spilling into the Potomac River. That lawsuit, filed by the Justice Department, alleges DC Water failed to properly maintain the 54-mile sewer line known as the Potomac Interceptor.
4: It's a 54-mile line that goes from Virginia over the Potomac River through D.C. to its water treatment plant in southeast D.C. So essentially, they were saying that they failed to maintain the sewer system. And then also, they knew about corrosion in the sewer line, but did not adequately make changes fast enough or make repairs fast enough. They're alleging that after the sewer line collapsed, DC Water didn't act quick enough while the sewage was spewing out and going into the river. The Justice Department is saying they failed to manage that.
2: On WTOP Friday morning, Bethesda Today reporter Elia Griffin, WSAC Water says this morning it wants to join the lawsuit in order to directly engage in discussions over the future of that Potomac interceptor. U.S. Army is offering a unique reenlistment bonus.
1: One U.S. Army unit is offering a reenlistment bonus of 4 extra days off, timed around the November release of the video game Grand Theft Auto 6.
14: Hope this bank likes some fireworks.
1: Commanders of the 9th Brigade Engineer Battalion at Fort Stewart, Georgia, specifically mentioned the game in a memo to soldiers explaining the reenlistment perk. A Fort Stewart spokesperson confirms that the bonus is real and says that 20 soldiers have accepted it so far. The November 19th release of Grand Theft Auto 6 is expected to be one of the biggest entertainment events of 2026. I'm Lisa Dwyer.
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18: Second game out of three in the series at the Texas Rangers. The Nationals get blanked, this time 2-0. The Nats won game two of the series 6-0, so they lose on Thursday night 2-0. So the rare series where everybody that lost did not score a run. The Nationals continue to slip slide away. They'll start a series now with the Miami Marlins on Friday. The Orioles were losers at home to the Yankees, 6-1, so the Birds get swept by New York, and the O's have lost 4 in a row. NFL says it's fine in the Dallas Cowboys and New Orleans Saints. $500,000 for multiple fights that occurred at Tuesday's joint practice. NFL said the competition committee has made sportsmanship a point of emphasis over the years. We'll see if it's a point of emphasis in this preseason for starters to play for the Commanders. Preseason game number 2 is this Saturday at Detroit. Commanders head coach Dan Quinn said a good amount of starters will get some playing time this game. We'll see if Jaden Daniels, the starting quarterback, plays, if at all, against the Lions. Tennis news. U.S. Open starts later this month. Men's defending champion Carlos Alcaraz will return to action. 7-time Grand Slam champion has been sidelined since April because of a right wrist injury, forcing him to miss both the French Open and Wimbledon. But he says he is coming back. Again, Nats get blanked by the Rangers 2-0. I'm Frank Hanrahan, WTOP Sports.
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6: 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Beltsville to Burke.
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12: Construction southbound on I-95. As you head south of Lorton Road, you'll see the brake lights. That'll continue down across the Occoquan River into Woodbridge. By the time you get down to 123, you're down to just a single left lane through there. Up ahead, we've had road work southbound on I-95, south of Route 3, down towards the Spotsylvania exit with only one left lane getting by. Now there's a crash just before that work zone, and it's along the left side. So you've got to move to the right and then back over to the left. It's going to get a little busy south of the Rappahannock River Bridge on the way down through Spotsylvania. Northbound, your lanes are open. Heading up towards the Occoquan, there's road work between the Fairfax County Parkway and the Beltway along the right side. 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I'm Robert Workman, your next traffic report in 10 minutes.
2: Let's check that forecast with Veronica this early Friday morning.
13: Well, today is going to feel terrific. Great weather today with low humidity and lots of sunshine, even a light northerly wind. This morning, though, we've still got the leftovers from yesterday's weather maker and a chance for patchy fog. Temperatures in the 50s and mid-60s this morning, and then lower 80s for D.C. for the afternoon. And on Saturday, back to the wet weather and higher humidity, scattered showers in the morning, scattered storms for the afternoon. We'll go from 80 degrees Saturday to 85 Sunday with more sunshine. I'm 7 News Chief Meteorologist Veronica Johnson in the First Alert Weather Center.
2: 66 degrees in our nation's capital, and coming up next half hour.
3: The FBI now investigating a former congressman who resigned in the midst of a sex scandal. I'm Mitchell Miller, today on The Hill.
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2: Good Friday morning, August 21st, 2026. We do indeed thank you for taking us along for the very early 1 a.m. hour ride. Glad you're in. Welcome. I'm Dean Lane. Juan Herrera is our producer. Our top story this half hour on WTOP Friday morning.
23: Vice President J.D. Vance saying the war with Iran is now in a new phase.
24: This is a delicate dance because we apply economic pressure to them. They're going to try to apply economic pressure to us.
23: Amid all this uncertainty, oil prices are rising. Gas now averaging about $4.10 a gallon. And over on Wall Street, the markets are reeling. The Dow plunging more than 700 points.
2: That was ABC's Rachel Scott with the details this morning. Iran's foreign minister is strongly condemning President Trump's new threats this week of economic sanctions on the country. He's threatening an economic D-Day on Iran. Stay tuned. Woman is accused this morning of plotting an ISIS-inspired attack on the New York State Capitol, with prosecutors saying this morning the plan actually included explosives and a target date. WTOP National Security Correspondent J.J. Green is following this closely.
25: The FBI alleges that 35-year-old Jessica Bowie planned to bomb the New York State Capitol in Albany and kill senators while they were meeting. She allegedly conducted reconnaissance, photographed the Capitol, studied its security, identified where she might place this bomb, and discussed concealing it in a food delivery bag. The FBI said it penetrated the alleged plot through a confidential human source posing as an ISIS facilitator. Two additional FBI sources later posed as ISIS-connected operatives, and Bowie allegedly bought bomb components, got a handgun, and ultimately accepted inert explosives from the FBI before her arrest on August 19th, and that gun was inoperable as well. The complaint says that she lives in Albany that she converted to Islam about 5 years ago and adopted the name Aisha Saif. And the FBI describes her as a frequent social media user who repeatedly created new accounts after others were suspended. And the complaint doesn't provide a lot of information about her previous background, but we do know that she allegedly had an affinity for ISIS, and she had her reasons for that, as we learned by looking into the document, the charging document. But apparently she had a gripe there that she wanted to essentially work out through this alleged plot, according to the FBI.
2: WTOP National Security Correspondent J.J. Green, Friday morning, where the time now is 1:34. FBI is now investigating former California Congressman Eric Swalwell, who resigned, you remember, due to a sex scandal. And a current California congressman has been accused of sexual assault as well. WTOP's Capitol Hill correspondent Mitchell Miller has more on that Friday morning. Today on the Hill.
3: FBI agents seized electronic devices from former Congressman Swalwell at the San Francisco airport and at his D.C. home last weekend, according to multiple media reports. He's been under criminal investigation related to allegations of sexual assault, which led him to leave Congress and drop his bid for the California governor's race. Another California Democrat, meanwhile, Congressman Jimmy Gomez, is facing a House Ethics Committee investigation. A woman has told the panel he sexually assaulted her. Gomez has acknowledged mistakes outside his marriage, but says they were consensual. Democratic Congressman Seth Magaziner of Rhode Island was asked on CNN if Gomez should resign. He says the allegations are serious and the investigation needs to be done swiftly.
0: Because I think the voters have a right to know what the facts are before the election.
3: On Capitol Hill, Mitchell Miller, WTOP News.
2: In other news, no trial date set yet, anyway, in court for the man accused of trying to assassinate President Donald Trump at the White House Correspondents' Dinner. Tom Dempsey of News Nation has more on that for us.
7: Cole Allen will be back in court in October. During the hearing today, though, the prosecution said it has taken lots of time to get all the evidence of discovery into the hands of the defense, which led to the trial date not being set today. Lawyers added that they have gathered lots of evidence, including videos, which could be used during this trial. Allen has already pleaded not guilty, but he now faces multiple charges, of course, and could spend the rest of his life behind bars if convicted.
2: News Nation correspondent Tom Dempsey. The FTC Federal Trade Commission is now taking public comment on cracking down on surveillance pricing. That is when an algorithm is used to charge different prices for the same product for different people. The agency wants companies to be upfront with the practice or else. ABC's Olivia Rubin has more on the else.
10: The Federal Trade Commission releasing a new proposed enforcement policy that would require businesses to disclose if a price is personalized and the type of data used to set that price. The FTC saying it doesn't have the legal authority to ban personalized pricing, though some states like New Jersey recently did just that in food stores.
11: Over the course of a year, a family could spend $1,200 more for the very same groceries just because of an invisible algorithm. That's just wrong.
10: Olivia Rubin, ABC News, Washington.
2: It is Friday morning, August 21st, 2026. Welcome in for the ride. 1:37 the time on WTOP, which means we'll check traffic and weather for you as an update in 1 minute. Meantime, if you are just joining us, welcome in for the ride. Glad you're with us. A recap now of some of the top stories early Friday morning we're following for you here on WTOP.
21: ABC News, I'm Dave Packer. The FBI arresting a woman, 35-year-old Jessica Bowie, for allegedly planning to attack the New York State Capitol building in Albany. ABC's Pierre Thomas.
15: The charge is providing material support to a terrorist organization, in this case, ISIS. And again, they are maintaining in this press conference is that this woman had deadly intentions, according to the FBI and the Department of Justice, and that she was embarking on a plan to carry out an attack on the state capitol of New York, in which she was plotting to allegedly kill members of that state Senate.
21: Sources tell ABC News former Congressman Eric Swalwell was served a warrant by federal agents, and they seized his laptop and iPhone Saturday night. Sources say the criminal investigation centers around allegations of sexual assault. A days-long power emergency unfolding in Indiana. Tens of thousands of customers still without power following last week's historic storms and flooding. This is ABC News.
2: Friday morning, August 21st. Glad you're in for the ride. 1:38 the time on WTOP. Traffic and weather on the 8th. Good morning to Robert Workman Friday in the WTOP Traffic Center.
12: Good morning, Dean. Crash in Prince George's County, outer loop of the Beltway, just past Richie Marlborough Road on the way up towards Central Avenue. Authorities say the left lane is tied up through there, so be alert on the Beltway headed north from Joint Base Andrews, heading towards Landover and Northwest Stadium. Inner loop, your lanes are open on the way over to the Wilson Bridge. Looking much better downtown now across the Southeast-Southwest Freeway. Had crashes in both directions earlier this morning. They've all been taken care of. Southbound on I-95 in Virginia, quite slow as you head south of Lorton, beginning near Route 1, going across the Purple Heart Bridge at the Occoquan River. Construction takes away the right and then the center lanes. You're down to just one left lane open as you head down past 123. And then it's double trouble southbound on 95 down in Spotsylvania County. They had road work south of Route 3 down towards the Spotsylvania exit with only one left lane open. Now a truck crash is blocking that left lane just south of Route 3. It's a little bit before the construction barrels are actually out in the roadway, so move to the right and then back to the left, and it's probably going to take you 10 or 15 extra minutes to get down through there. I'm Robert Workman, your next traffic report in 10 minutes.
2: Now it's over to the P.J. 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Here now, 7 News First Alert Chief Meteorologist Veronica Johnson with a peek at that weekend forecast this morning.
13: Well, today is looking like it is going to be quite pleasant with lower humidity and cooler air moving in. In fact, this morning at sunrise, your temperatures could be somewhere between 57 and 65 degrees. And do look for a chance of some patchy fog, too, for any locations that did pick up the rain. We'll have afternoon temperatures between 79 and 87 degrees. Mostly sunny for the morning, partly cloudy skies for the afternoon. I'm 7 News Chief Meteorologist Veronica Johnson in the First Alert Weather Center.
2: Right now, we are at 65 degrees, DuPont Circle, 65 Germantown, 67 Annandale, 66 outside the WTOP studios.
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4: Encouraging news if you're shopping around for a mortgage. For the second week in a row, mortgage rates have declined. Freddie Mac says the average 30-year fixed-rate mortgage came in at 6.65% this week. Stocks got roughed up Thursday after lackluster sales news from Walmart. Walmart stock lost 9%, and that hurt the Dow. The Dow Jones Industrial Average dropped 703 points. That was almost a 1.5% decline. The S&P lost 66, and the NASDAQ was down 263 points. That was a 1% drop. And there's a new place in Union Station to get a cocktail before hopping on your train. Eater DC reports Continental Club has opened. It serves classic martinis and other drinks. As a bonus, you get a nice view of Union Station's gilded ceiling. John Werdock, WTOP News.
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1: Maryland Governor Wes Moore is on the road. A lot. The Banner reports this week that Moore has spent at least part of one out of every 5 days outside Maryland since taking office back in 2023. The report further found that Moore has traveled at least 27 states, often mixing official duties with political events at the same time. WTOP talks with Lee Sanderlin, a reporter with The Banner.
4: A lot of the trips are for, we describe them as personal business or personal political business. So a lot of fundraising, a lot of media, a lot of meetings with key stakeholders in certain states, a lot of campaigning for other Democrats around the country. And then there's some state business that might be touring a business or touring a factory somewhere to lure some new business to Maryland.
5: So looking at past governors here and governors around the country, does it appear that Governor Wes Moore's travel is unusual, or does this seem fairly consistent with other governors?
4: It can be hard to say. I think what the governor's critics would say is that it is a lot of travel. What I think we found is that it's probably consistent with folks who have national ambition or who resonate on a national level. The governor's team would say that he travels a lot because he's in demand.
5: A spokesperson for Governor Moore had a statement for you calling your report incorrect and incomplete. Quote, it is sloppy and inaccurate. So how do you respond to that criticism from the governor's office?
4: I would say that there are no corrections appended to the article, and they know how many days he's been out of state. We stand by our work.
5: It appears that the main concern here is that it counts partial travel days as full days. Is that it?
4: Sure, but I think in defining partial days, they would say that if he flew to Chicago for lunch on Thursday, was back Friday afternoon, we shouldn't count either of those days as a trip out of state. And I would say that we should.
5: Governor Moore obviously is becoming a national figure. He already is a national figure. A lot of this is political, right? It doesn't necessarily have to do with Maryland business all the time.
4: I think that's kind of in the eye of the beholder. There are people who would say that it's good for Maryland when the governor is popular nationally. And there are key Democrats in the Maryland legislature that would say that by going around the country and helping other Democrats get elected and taking back the House, taking back the Senate, taking back state houses across the country, it can only help shift federal policy in a way that's more beneficial for Maryland. I think Maryland has been hurt by this current Congress and this current presidential administration.
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3: Here's a news flash for you. 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
2: 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Beltsville to Burke.
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1: Good Friday morning, August 21st. I'm Dean Lane. 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
1: Tens of millions of Americans were expected to take a cruise vacation this year, and if you have one scheduled or are planning one in the future, there's some new information out this week about some of the dirtiest cruise ships that are out there these days. The latest government inspection report from the Centers for Disease Control and Prevention is out this week. The CDC Vessel Sanitation Program is what it's called, and it monitors the cruise industry and its cleanliness of ships. Some popular ships didn't keep to the standards and were flagged for problems, this time around from pests in the food to food not stored safely and workers not telling others that they were sick at particular times with a stomach flu. Elizabeth Wright is an associate editor with Cruise Blog. Her stories and travel advice has been featured in the Forbes and Business Insider.
6: So the CDC inspectors from the Vessel Sanitation Program, also known as the VSP, conduct inspections while cruise ships are in U.S. ports of call. And the cruise ships under the VSP's jurisdictions are subject to 2 unannounced inspections each year. However, cruise ships that sail outside of the U.S. for an extended period may actually not be inspected twice per year. Inspections can generally take anywhere from 6 to 8 hours, and while on board, the inspectors look for everything from food safety practices to HVAC systems, cleaning procedures, medical centers, pesticide, and water quality and safety.
7: Okay, so walk us through this latest report, some of the high points. I know you wrote about it on the blog from the CDC. Who are the biggest offenders here?
6: Sure. So far this year, Norwegian Dawn received the lowest VSP inspection score of any cruise ship with an 84 out of 100. The VSP uses a 100-point scale to score cruise ships, and inspectors will deduct points for single violations and patterns of similar violations. So with an 84, some major violations noted were pest in the crew buffet, improper food storage, and even a long strand of hair found on a food contact surface.
8: Yikes. So what should travelers look for when they get on a ship to make sure it is up to standard for cleanliness?
6: So when it comes to making sure your cruise ship is clean, I'd recommend checking when it was last inspected and reviewing the score it received. If it scored poorly, you can look at the corrective report to see what measures the cruise line took to bring it back up to VSP standards and address the violations.
7: Elizabeth, how often is the CDC actually looking at these type of things? Because you're, you know, advising people to take a look at the report. So if my ship isn't on there, should I think everything's okay?
6: Not necessarily. It just depends. As I mentioned, usually ships are looked at about twice a year. But if they haven't been sailing in the U.S. for a while, then it could mean that you know, the last report was 3, 4, 5 years ago.
8: Any response from the cruise lines on this?
6: I personally haven't heard from the cruise lines, but following an inspection, cruise lines must provide corrective action reports to address the violations. So, for example, Royal Caribbean Symphony of the Seas nearly failed its inspection last year, and the cruise line submitted a corrective report addressing the reports roughly a month after the inspection. The report was released and indicated that they made over 50 changes on board. So going back to Norwegian Dawn, which failed its inspection this year, although the ship will keep its current failing score of 84, Norwegian Cruise Line submitted a 34-page corrective report, and the score could change following the ship's next inspection.
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1: Away in Prince George's County, some accident cleanup. Outer Loop just past Ritchie Marlboro Road is along the left side. I'm Robert Workman, your next traffic report in 10 minutes.
2: And we check that forecast now with Veronica this morning.
3: Chance for some patchy fog this morning. Otherwise, this is going to be a fantastic Friday with lower humidity and lower temperatures. Temperatures this morning are going to be running between 57 and 65 degrees at sunrise. The afternoon, somewhere between 79 and 87 degrees. I'm 7 News Chief Meteorologist Veronica Johnson in the First Alert Weather Center.
2: Right now, we're at 66 degrees in our nation's capital, and coming right up on WTOP.
4: Why the Brown family is skipping Chuck Brown Day. I'm Jimmy Alexander.
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6: 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Thank Dean Lane.
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9: News
8: happens
9: here.
2: Federal investigators were at the scene of a deadly midair collision at an airport in Pennsylvania where a Cessna hit a Pennsylvania State Police helicopter from behind. ABC's Aaron Katursky has more this morning with State Police Colonel George Bivens.
10: Startling new video shows the moment a small plane crashed midair with a Pennsylvania State Police helicopter, killing the plane's pilot and injuring two state troopers. The plane suddenly veering right off the runway during landing, blindsiding the helicopter as it hovered just feet off the ground.
11: The pilots would not have been able to even see that airplane approaching them.
10: That plane shearing off the helicopter's rotor blades and tail before breaking apart.
11: It was a very violent crash. That plane was cut into a lot of pieces.
10: One trooper managed to pull his bloodied colleague out of the wreckage.
12: Working 9 to 5.
2: Hey, these days, is your job spying on you?
13: Employers are increasingly using technology to monitor the whereabouts, productivity, and communications of workers. Digital tools can track locations, collect data on how long it takes to perform a task, and access smartphone and laptop cameras. The trend is raising concern about how much privacy employees have given up, especially with more people working from home. Some employers use these tools transparently, but others do not. In some states, laws require employers to notify workers if they're being monitored. Experts recommend learning the types of data your organization collects. They also advise not using work devices for personal matters to protect your privacy. I'm Lisa Dwyer.
2: To the world of entertainment, this morning, Friday, for the first time in its 12-year history, Chuck Brown Day in D.C. will take place without the Brown family's involvement this time around. The family says it is no longer connected to the annual celebration honoring the godfather of Go-Go. WTOP's Jimmy Alexander explains what's going on here.
14: We appreciate and we value the Chuck Brown Foundation. Every year they gave out book bags. That will be missed this year.
4: Deanie Freeman is director of D.C.'s Department of Parks and Recreation, which puts on the annual celebration.
14: And we look forward to working with them in the future.
4: In a statement sent to WTOP, Brown's family accuses organizers of a lack of communication and professionalism in failing to follow contractual obligations and established guidelines. The family says it notified DPR in February that it would no longer support Chuck Brown Day, adding that protecting Chuck Brown's legacy, reputation, and integrity of any event bearing his name remains its highest priority.
14: The best analogy that I could give is everybody loves Michael Jackson, and so you see Michael Jackson celebrations all throughout the world. Prayerfully, people will have Chuck Brown celebrations all throughout the world.
4: And the district's five-hour celebration is Saturday, starting at 2 in the afternoon at Fort DuPont Park. Jimmy Alexander, WTOP News.
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9: at this week's 19th annual ACM Honors Awards. Parton noted how important this award

0: Ward is to her in her acceptance speech.
1: Songwriting has been my release, my joy. Songwriting has been a gift from God.
0: Also getting the Poets Award, the late Brett James, alongside the Carter family, both posthumously for their songwriting careers. Taylor Sheridan's hit show Landman received the ACM Film Award. Ella Langley received her first career artist songwriter trophy. Casey Musgraves was honored with the ACM Spirit Award. And Eric Church received the ACM Lifting Lives Award for his extensive philanthropic work. Michelle Foligno, Fox News.
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3: Nationals lose at the Texas Rangers 2-0 in a game that saw a little bit of history as Jacob DeGrom, the starting pitcher for Texas, reaches 2,000 career strikeouts in the second fewest games and innings pitched in Major League history as he fanned the first two batters of the game. And the Nats can't score for the second time in three games, so they lose a series at Texas. Now we'll face the Marlins to kick off a series on Friday. Baltimore swept by the Yankees 6-1. O's have lost four in a row. Commanders Detroit Saturday, high noon preseason game number two. Commanders head coach Dan Quinn said a good amount of starters will get some playing time, whatever that we'll see what that means. Come Saturday, Jaden Daniels, no commitment from the coach on whether his starting quarterback will play at all against the Lions. NFL, meantime, fining the Dallas Cowboys and Saints $500,000 for multiple fights that occurred at a joint practice on Tuesday. NFL said the competition committee has made sportsmanship a point of emphasis over the years. Some NBA free agent James Harden signs a new three-year, $97 million contract to return to play for the Cleveland Cavaliers. The Nats get blanked at the Texas Rangers 2-0. Frank Hanrahan, WTOP Sports.
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2: 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Robert Workman's in the WTOP Traffic Center.
7: Beltway crash in Prince George's County. Outer loop just past Richie Marlboro Road. Looks like the right side of the roadway is tied up. Call it to the WTOP traffic hotline. Says that they were still waiting for the emergency response to get there as he drove by. Stay over to the left as you come up from Joint Base Andrews. Virginia Beltway crash on the ramp from the outer loop of the Beltway to go west on the Dulles Toll Road. If you're taking that exit, stay to the far right. 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I'm Robert Workman, your next traffic report in 10 minutes.
2: Let's check that forecast with Veronica.
8: Chance for some patchy fog this morning. Otherwise, this is going to be a fantastic Friday with lower humidity and lower temperatures. Temperatures this morning are going to be running between 57 and 65 degrees at sunrise. The afternoon, somewhere between 79 and 87 degrees. I'm 7 News Chief Meteorologist Veronica Johnson in the First Alert Weather Center.
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2: Good Friday morning, August 21st. Welcome in. I'm Dean Lane. Coming up this 2 a.m. hour on WTOP.
10: A major ruling today in the Catherine Hoggle case. This is Kyle Cooper. New details about the house explosion near Annapolis Wednesday. I'm Sarah Jacobs.
11: 12-year-old now charged in the shooting death of a 13-year-old in Northwest D.C.
12: Has the recent rain helped improve drought conditions in our region? I'm Mike Marilla.
11: Down day on Wall Street. Dow opens down 703 points.
13: From ABC News, I'm Dave Packer. Alaska Senator Lisa Murkowski offering her condolences after the FAA says a small plane, a Cessna 441, crashed in a remote western Alaska area near Cape Newenham Thursday. 8 people were on board. A search and rescue operation initiated. The NTSA and FAA will investigate. An American woman accused of pledging allegiance to ISIS and planning an attack on the New York State Capitol building. The FBI arrested 35-year-old Jessica Bowie on charges of providing material support to ISIS. FBI undercover informants posed as Islamic radicals. John Cohen, an ABC News contributor and former Homeland Security official.
14: It's likely that the defense in this case will raise an entrapment defense, but they will have to show that the idea of the attack originated with law enforcement and that law enforcement took actions that would force an otherwise innocent person to engage in this criminal activity.
13: He says he plans to submit a formal request for major federal disaster aid within a few days. The governor of Indiana, as severe weather up and down the East Coast occurred on Thursday night. In Dover, Delaware, a state of emergency after a suspected tornado caused extensive damage to 2 hotels and knocked out power across the city. And possible tornado damaging or destroying dozens of beach cabanas on New York's Long Island. We were talking about Mike Braun. $5 million in Indiana he spent so far in flood and recovery for his state. The governor says he plans to submit that formal request.
15: The federal response so far has been just to replace the funds we've spent across our state, which will far exceed $5 million. Depending on what we do get from the feds, if it meets the threshold, we will then have to assess what we'd have to do if it doesn't happen or to supplement it.
13: You're listening to ABC News.
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13: The Food and Drug Administration has approved a first-of-its-kind blood-drawing device.
18: It's called Aletta, and it can draw a patient's blood practically all by itself. The device will guide the patient to position their arm, and once a button is pressed, it can start to draw blood. The machine uses near-infrared light and ultrasound technology to locate the vein. It then will apply the tourniquet, prepare the skin with disinfectant, insert the needle, and draw blood. Once finished, it even will place a bandage on the patient's arm. Yuri Benajad, ABC News, New York.
13: As members of the administration warn of entering a new phase in the war with Iran, word that a Navy aircraft carrier is coming home. ABC's Rachel Scott has more.
19: After 272 days at sea, the 5,000 sailors and Marines on the USS Lincoln are finally heading home. As the war dragged on, conditions on board deteriorating. Sailors' family members telling the Military Times at least 2 sailors trying to jump overboard. President Trump has dismissed concerns.
20: Has the deployment gone on too long?
21: No. Not nearly long enough.
11: WTOP at 204. Good Friday morning, August 21st, 2026. Any spotty showers you see end by daybreak with a low of 65 to 70, says Veronica. Then mostly cloudy later Friday, cooler, showers possible later in the day, high in the low 80s. Good morning to you. I'm Dean Lane. Topping the stories we're following locally this morning as we hit the road in the 2 a.m. hour. Begin with an update on Catherine Hoggle, the murder case locally. And it is a significant one this early Friday morning. A Montgomery County judge in the case clearing the way for Hoggle to move forward now with a plea of not criminally responsible. Hoggle, as you may remember, was charged officially with murdering her two children who disappeared in 2014. Their bodies have never been found. WTOP's Kyle Cooper is following the development.
0: Circuit Court Judge James Bonifan, after hearing about an hour of arguments from both sides, decided that even though Hoggle was found competent to stand trial about 7 months ago and pleaded not guilty, she can now enter a plea of not criminally responsible, Maryland's equivalent of an insanity plea. The judge also ordered a new mental health evaluation of Hoggle, which the state's attorney's office suggested could push back the trial date in this case past October, but no decision has been made on that yet. Another hearing is set for Monday. Hoggle is suspected of killing her 3-year-old daughter Sarah and 2-year-old son Jacob back in 2014. Their bodies have never been found. At Montgomery County Circuit Court, Kyle Cooper, WTOP News.
11: WTOP at 2:05. Turning now to new details this hour emerging after a house explosion this week on Wednesday in Anne Arundel County.
10: Investigators are still piecing together what caused the explosion at the home on Green Holly Drive in Cape St. Clair. The Anne Arundel County Fire Marshal's Office says a propane company had just filled the tank on the property about an hour before the incident, and they are seeking more info from the company. As for the victims, neighbors tell the Banner they heard the explosion and ran toward the scene where they found 76-year-old Linda Sinachinsky in the rubble. Investigators say she was in cardiac arrest and later died at the scene. The neighbors also found her husband, Stanley, buried in the debris. He was airlifted to Johns Hopkins Bayview Medical Center. Sarah Jacobs, WTOP News.
11: WTOP News time, 2:06. We're following a developing situation out of Bowie. Police responded this week to a reported domestic incident near Myrtle Avenue and 12th Street. When officers arrived, they say they found a woman who had been shot. She was taken to a hospital in critical condition.
1: Police located and apprehended the suspect, who was known to the victim. They had a romantic relationship at the scene. The weapon we believe that was used in the assault was also located at the scene. Our preliminary investigation reveals this is a tragic domestic crime, and there is no outstanding threat to the community.
11: Deputy Chief Robert Liberati with Bowie Police. WTOP now at 12:07. If you're heading downtown to D.C., plan for major traffic tie-ups, impacts tied to the Freedom 250 Grand Prix. Racing takes place Saturday and Sunday, in fact, with a number of road closures already in effect around the race course.
22: There are already dozens of road closures here in downtown D.C., and on race day, even more will be shut down. If you're coming to the race, unlike your favorite Indy driver, don't get behind the wheel.
23: Everything that we're telling people is, number one, if you're downtown, walk to the track, because it is right here in the area. There's a lot of opportunities to get where you need to go. But if you're not staying downtown, the Metro is awesome. Metro, there's a number of different stops in and around the venue.
22: That's Merrill Kane with the Freedom 250 Grand Prix. Fans should also pack light and in a specific bag.
23: Make sure you know what is okay to bring to the track. There are some restricted things. It's a clear bag policy, so pretty much a 12x12 on the clear bag policy.
22: Also, bring some earplugs.
23: It does get kind of loud as you get closer to the track, but that's the soundtrack of a patriotic weekend.
22: If you didn't get tickets, you can watch the whole race on Fox. In downtown D.C., Luke Luger, WTOP News.
11: Good Friday morning, August 21st. Glad you're in with us. It's 2 a.m. hour. Welcome.
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11: Happy weather on the 8th, and good morning to Robert Workman in the WTOP Traffic Center.
7: Good morning, Dean. Outer loop of the Beltway coming down through Tyson's. Through lanes are open, but be alert if you're taking the exit to the westbound Dulles Toll Road. Crash on that ramp. You want to stay to the right. You'll see the arrow board. Oh, it's bright. On the Beltway down through Springfield and over to the Wilson Bridge, your lanes are open. Southbound on I-95, construction delays south of Lorton. As you head down across the Purple Heart Bridge at the Occoquan River, they take away your right and then your center lanes. You're down to just one left lane. Pretty busy through there. Had a crash just before the next work zone down in Spotsylvania, south of Route 3. That has been moved out of the way, but the road work is still there, blocking two right lanes, so only one left lane is open there, heading down towards exit 126. That's the Spotsylvania exit. They're working northbound on I-95 between Newington and Springfield, with two right lanes blocked off for construction overnight. And there's still accident cleanup on the outer loop of the Beltway in Prince George's County at Ritchie Marlboro Road along the right side. Selling your car? 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I'm Robert Workman. Your next traffic report in 10 minutes.
2: Well, there could be a few stray showers today, even some patchy fog, but this is going to be a very nice day compared to yesterday. Fantastic Friday, then it is. Temperatures this morning between 57 and 65 degrees. And for the afternoon, somewhere between 79 and 87 degrees. We'll have a few scattered clouds for the afternoon. And again, maybe a stray shower. Scattered showers for Saturday morning and some scattered storms for the afternoon. High temperature around 80 degrees. I'm 7 News Chief Meteorologist Veronica Johnson in the First Alert Weather Center.
11: Airport check on the temps this 2 a.m. hour. We're at 68 degrees this morning. Reagan National, 67 BWI Marshall, 66 degrees Dulles. And 66 outside the WTLP studios. 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
3: More Americans decided to put their homes on the market last week. After waiting months, Redfin says some homeowners may now realize they will have to settle for a lower sales price. New listings rose just over 1% last week to their highest level in 3 months. Soft sales news from Walmart sent the world's largest retailer down 9% Thursday, and that pulled down the Dow. The Dow Jones Industrial Average losing 703 points. That was almost a 1.5% decline for the blue chips. The S&P 500 losing 66. The NASDAQ slipped 263 points. That was a 1% drop. And times are good for a high-end car maker. The CEO of Bugatti says he cannot make his ultra-luxury cars fast enough for his customers. He told Yahoo Finance at Monterey Car Week that Bugatti just had its best year in its 116-year history. John Werdock, WTOP News.
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11: North Korea. Korea fired a barrage of short-range ballistic missiles into the sea just one day after rejecting a U.S. move to scale back joint military exercises with South Korea. President Donald Trump ordered the exercises scaled back, citing hopes of restarting diplomacy, he said, with North Korean leader Kim Jong-un. Now, Mr. Trump also said he was planning to meet with Kim Jong-un sometime this year before the end. CBS News Chief Washington Correspondent Major Garrett and host of The Takeout, which is on the CBS 24/7 streaming network, joins Sean and Ann to discuss.
12: So on my program, The Takeout, I had a conversation with Victor Cha, senior Korea member of the think tank Center for Strategic International Studies. And he said, you should really think about this in two ways. One, the North Koreans have always been irritated by these joint military exercises carried out by the United States and South Korea. And they usually do something to indicate their displeasure. And most U.S. presidents, this one included, don't pay as much attention to short-range ballistic missiles being fired, as was just happened, as they do either long-range ballistic missile tests or underground nuclear weapons tests. And neither of those two things have happened. So Victor Cha put this in the category of typical North Korean displeasure with these joint military exercises, and not much has changed on the diplomatic front. The North Koreans are not going to agree to a meeting with President Trump until after the midterms. They want to see what sort of political condition he's in. Is he a lame duck or not? We may be discussing that in a different context in a moment. So it would be at the end of the year or maybe early next year. But this is about the exercises. They've been dialed back by the president, but that's not enough to satisfy the North Koreans. They prefer to have none, and when there is going to be exercises, they're going to show that they're upset about it.
1: Well, let's talk about the political situation for President Trump right now. He has now seen some setbacks in Republican primary races as several of the candidates he has backed have lost in recent weeks. So is the president losing some of his political clout?
12: Well, six losses in the month of August alone make this a bit more conspicuous. Now, look, any Republican will tell you, if you're not tarred by scandal in some way, shape, or form, you get a presidential endorsement, you're in very good shape. And that is still predominantly true, but it is not entirely true. 10 Trump-backed candidates this year have lost, which equals the number of Trump-backed candidates in 2018, 2020, and 2024 to lose combined. The only year that was worse was 2022, when 12 lost. And there may be some other losses left in this primary calendar. And I would pay very close attention to Tuesday's runoff in South Carolina. The president's traveling to South Carolina to Myrtle Beach tomorrow on behalf of Darlene Graham, the sister of the late Lindsey Graham. She had a pretty rough debate performance earlier this week. And there are some South Carolina Republicans I've talked to this week who believe that race is going to be really close between her and Ralph Norman, sitting congressman from South Carolina. Trump's going all in on that, not just with an endorsement, but a rally and a trip. Keep an eye on that one.
13: Major, let's turn our attention to Natalie Harp. She is one of President Trump's aides, closest aides, 35-year-old White House aide. A lot of buzz in the last couple of days, last week, about Natalie Harp. Maggie Haberman and Jonathan Swan wrote about her in their book, Regime Change. Haberman said this week she called Natalie Harp the human binky for Trump. And, of course, then there was a development yesterday that talked about the fact that she didn't have security clearance the first year that she was working there. And that also campaign staffers in 2024 were worried about how close she was. What are you hearing about Natalie Harp and her relationship with Trump?
12: It is very, very close. It is a one of dependency almost. John Ossoff sort of brought it to the attention and really drove the White House crazy by implying something that's unfair to Natalie Harp. And there's no basis in reality that I'm aware of. But she is someone who not only works right outside the White House, is the deliverer of all sorts of information, some of it factual, some of it fantastical, provided by the president's most ardent MAGA conservative backers, and one who basically channels the MAGA movement not only to the president, but from the president back to the MAGA movement. She's deeply involved in his social media posting. She's as central to every communication aspect of the president, both incoming and outgoing. And so her centrality day-to-day with the president has been longstanding. These questions about security clearance just show you that the president really doesn't care about those technicalities, quote-unquote. They're not really technicalities, but he often views them as such as long as she's nearby. That, to my knowledge, sums up their relationship.
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7: Beltway crash in Prince George's County, outer loop near Ritchie Marlboro Road, along the right side of the roadway. Stay to the center and to the left on your way up towards Central Avenue. Rest of the Beltway doing okay through New Carrollton and College Park and over into Silver Spring. Still have some road work northbound on I-95. After the rest area between Skaggsville and Route 32 in Columbia, right side of the roadway is tied up. Southbound, your lanes are open coming down to the Beltway. Outer loop of the Beltway across the American Legion Bridge. Through lanes open into Tyson's, but there's accident cleanup on the ramp to go west on the Dulles Toll Road. 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I'm Robert Workman, your next traffic report in 10 minutes.
2: Well, there could be a few stray showers today, even some patchy fog, but this is going to be a very nice day compared to yesterday. Fantastic Friday, then it is. Temperatures this morning between 57 and 65 degrees, and for the afternoon, somewhere between 79 and 87 degrees. We'll have a few scattered clouds for the afternoon, and again, maybe a stray shower. Scattered showers for Saturday morning and some scattered storms for the afternoon. High temperature around 80 degrees. I'm 7 News Chief Meteorologist Veronica Johnson in the First Alert the center.
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11: A Baltimore police officer caught on video trying to run over a man with his patrol cruiser has been found guilty of assault this week, along with reckless driving and official misconduct in this case, but not guilty of attempted murder. The incident happened last October, and the bystander video went viral then. Officer Robert Parks is scheduled to be sentenced in the case in January. Baltimore State's Attorney Ivan Bates said while he respects the court's decision, Parks' behavior threatened the life of the victim, and his office will advocate for a sentence that reflects the officer's actions. Stay tuned. Recent rains have been bringing some relief to the Potomac watershed. After several weeks of steady rainfall around the region, river levels are up and drought conditions have actually improved across part of the region. WTOP's Mike Murillo with more.
15: After a couple of dry years, things are finally starting to look a little better across the Potomac watershed. The Interstate Commission on the Potomac River Basin's Renee Barassa says recent rain has helped river levels and reduced the region's rainfall deficit.
16: We were a little anxious, I'll be honest, going into the season, coming off of 2 years of drought. We had low river flows, low soil moisture, low rain amounts. But the past few weeks have really improved.
15: She says that's encouraging, but there's still plenty of dry ground out there.
16: We're still in moderate drought in a good portion of the Potomac River watershed.
15: She says reservoirs are full, water supplies are meeting demand, and groundwater levels are generally where they should be for this time of year. Even so, she says it's still a good idea to be smart about how much water you're using as the region remains under a drought watch. Mike Murillo, WTOP News.
11: Turning to the world of entertainment Friday morning for you, she's a Grammy-winning vocalist who famously portrayed Mahalia Jackson on film and paid tribute on record to Nina Simone. Now WTOP's Tariq King talks to Ledisi this morning about her new album, Tour Stops in Bethesda this weekend, also featuring the music of Diana Washington.
17: Within our desert caravan.
18: It's
10: been a spiritual experience singing for Dinah. You can tell when the ancestors are in the room.
17: That's what Grammy-winning vocalist Ledisi promises to bring to her stop in Bethesda at the Strathmore on her For Dinah tour.
10: They will see a side of me that they have not seen, singing the blues, but also singing my music, so they can see and hear why she's a big influence on me.
17: Dinah Washington is one of three women Ledisi names as primary influences.
10: My list was Mahalia, Dinah, and Nina. I am one who will always honor what was before.
17: And she says they not only influenced her musically, but as a woman.
10: She is a voice that you can't ignore. She was a rebel, and I love that. I love women who are in times ahead of themselves and can sing. Same thing with Nina Simone. I want to make sure their voices and their names are reminded in history.
17: Ledisi is at the Strathmore for two shows this Friday and Saturday. Tariq King, WTOP News.
11: D.C. students made modest gains in reading and math last year, according to new standardized test scores released just this week. The results show steady progress through achievement levels remaining uneven across the district in general.
18: The last couple of years, increases in both reading and math. Here's Superintendent Antoinette Mitchell during a briefing just a couple of hours ago.
19: This year, proficiency rates increased by 2 percentage points in English language arts and by 2.1 percentage points in math. Since 2022, proficiency rates have increased 8.8 percentage points in ELA and 9.1 percentage points in math.
18: And just to set the stage of what we're talking about here, this is D.C.'s annual springtime standardized tests. 3rd through 12th graders take it. Proficiency is on grade level. If you score a 4 or 5, you're deemed on grade level. And the reasons for that progress, according to D.C. education officials, high-impact tutoring interventions, small group or individual attention, teacher trainings, and some new materials, some of the reasons they provided.
11: WTOP's Scott Gelman. City leaders say reading scores have rebounded to pre-pandemic levels now, but math performance is still working its way back as we speak. 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
1: Second game out of three in the series at the Texas Rangers. The Nationals get blanked, this time 2-0. The Nats won game two of the series 6-0, so they lose on Thursday night 2-0. So the rare series where everybody that lost did not score a run. The Nationals continue to slip slide away. They'll start a series now with the Miami Marlins on Friday. The Orioles were losers at home to the Yankees, 6-1, so the Birds get swept by New York, and the O's have lost 4 in a row. NFL says it's fining the Dallas Cowboys and New Orleans Saints $500,000 for multiple fights that occurred at Tuesday's joint practice. NFL said the competition committee has made sportsmanship a point of emphasis over the years. We'll see if it's a point of emphasis in this preseason for starters to play for the Commanders. Preseason game number 2 is this Saturday at Detroit. Commanders head coach Dan Quinn said a good amount of starters will get some playing time this game. We'll see if Jaden Daniels, the starting quarterback, plays, if at all, against the Lions. Tennis news. U.S. Open starts later this month. Men's defending champion Carlos Alcaraz will return to action. 7-time Grand Slam champion has been sidelined since April because of a right wrist injury, forcing him to miss both the French Open and Wimbledon, but he says he is coming back. Again, Nats get blanked by the Rangers 2-0. I'm Frank Hanrahan, WTOP Sports.
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20: New developments involving sex scandal investigations linked to current and former congressmen. I'm Mitchell Miller, today on The Hill.
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0: Traffic and weather on WTOP.
7: A couple of earlier beltway crashes have been resolved. All lanes now open. Outer loop in Prince George's County near Ritchie Marlboro Road. And the ramp from the outer loop of the beltway to go west on the Dulles Toll Road is all open. Road work northbound on I-95 from the Fairfax County Parkway up towards Springfield. Stay to the center and to the left to get by. Southbound, only a single left lane is open through the work zone. It starts near the Route 1 exit and continues across the Purple Heart Bridge at the Occoquan towards 123. Southbound I-95 in Spotsylvania County, earlier crash south of Route 3 is out of the way, but there's still road work just past there in the two right lanes. We're brought to you by the Smithsonian Institution. Fuel your need for speed at the Smithsonian's Stephen F. Udvar-Hazy Center in Chantilly. 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I'm Robert Workman. Your next traffic report in 10 minutes.
11: Over to Veronica with a look at that weekend forecast.
2: Well, temperatures on your Friday are going to be cooler than average. Average typically in the upper 80s. Today, we're going to be in the lower 80s, and temperatures this morning, even on the cool side, in the 50s to mid 60s. There's a chance for some patchy fog. Otherwise, a good deal of sunshine. We'll have partly cloudy skies for the afternoon. And on Saturday, cloudy, humid, scattered showers in the morning, scattered storms for the afternoon, a high temperature around 80 degrees. I'm 7 News Chief Meteorologist Veronica Johnson in the First Alert Weather Center.
11: 66 degrees in our nation's capital at 2:30.
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11: Good Friday morning, August 21st, 2026. We do indeed thank you for taking us along for the early 2 a.m. hour ride. Glad you're with us. Welcome. I'm Dean Lane. Andrew Alls-Brooks is our producer at our top story. We begin the ride updating you on Iran's foreign minister, now strongly condemning President Trump's new threats of economic sanctions this week on the country. And as members of the administration warn of entering a new phase in the war with Iran, word that a Navy aircraft carrier is coming home. ABC's Rachel Scott has details.
4: After 272 days at sea, the 5,000 sailors and Marines on the USS Lincoln are finally heading home. As the war dragged on, conditions on board deteriorating. Sailors' family members telling the Military Times at least two sailors tried to jump overboard. President Trump has dismissed concerns.
6: Has the deployment gone on too long?
8: No. Not nearly long enough.
4: The war now about to enter month 7.
11: WTOP at 2:32 on your Friday morning. Now to the war in Ukraine and an update for you this morning here at WTOP. At least 16 people were killed in Kyiv this week. Dozens more injured after an apparent wave of Russian missile strikes. The attack underscores Ukraine's ongoing vulnerability to Russian missile and drone attacks.
9: Ukrainian officials say Russia used ballistic and cruise missiles along with about 168 drones. Ukraine says it destroyed nearly 90% of the drones and most of the cruise missiles, but its continuing shortage of Patriot interceptors is leaving it particularly vulnerable to ballistic missiles. The attack struck multiple districts in Kyiv, damaging about 30 residential buildings, a school, a kindergarten, and a children's hospital. More than 38,000 people reportedly sheltered in the capital's subway system overnight. Moscow says its intended targets included drone production facilities, a military depot, and a logistics hub, none of which are in the places that were struck. The attack also spilled beyond Ukraine. Drones entered Romanian and Moldovan airspace, while NATO aircraft were activated as the barrage unfolded.
11: WTOP National Security Correspondent J.J. Green. It's 2:33 Friday morning on WTOP. A woman is accused this morning of plotting an ISIS-inspired attack, apparently on the New York State Capitol in Albany. Now she is this morning facing charges for allegedly providing support to a terrorist organization. Jessica Bowie remains in custody.
23: What our understanding is that she had planned to attack the Capitol in Albany. Federal prosecutors, say that she was actively planning to bomb the state Capitol building. She pledged her support to ISIS recently. They arrested her earlier today, and she's charged with attempting to provide material support to a foreign terrorist organization.
11: News Nation correspondent Jessica Cartiel on WTOP. On Capitol Hill now, a woman tells the House Ethics Committee that she was sexually assaulted, apparently, by a California congressman. And there is a new development this week involving a former congressman who resigned because of a sex scandal. More on both these stories from WTOP Capitol Hill correspondent Mitchell Miller, Friday morning, Today on the Hill.
20: Attorneys for a woman who spoke to the House Ethics Panel say she was a victim of sexual harassment and sexual assault by Congressman Jimmy Gomez. The panel this week announced allegations against the California Democratic lawmaker. He's acknowledged what he's called mistakes outside his marriage, but says they were consensual and maintains he hasn't broken the law. Fellow Democratic Congressman Seth Magaziner of Rhode Island was asked about Gomez.
12: These accusations are very serious. They need to be taken seriously and they need to be investigated fully and swiftly.
20: Magaziner speaking on CNN, which is reporting that former California Democratic Congressman Eric Swalwell is now facing an FBI investigation linked to a sex scandal that led him to resign. Agents seized electronic devices from him at the San Francisco airport and later at his home last weekend. On Capitol Hill, Mitchell Miller, WTOP News.
11: WTOP at 2:35. Many Americans these days are still having a hard time paying their supermarket bills. ABC's Jared Kofsky.
13: A poll issued earlier this month found that 41% of Americans are worried about being able to afford groceries over the next few months. That's up from 24% in April. Shoppers I spoke with say high prices are impacting their buying choices.
14: Grocery prices are high everywhere. Let's just say I actually came here because to see if something I wanted to buy was lower.
13: It was 2 years ago this week when then-candidate Donald Trump held a press conference promising to bring down grocery prices if elected. Now Democrats are focusing on the issue in their midterm campaigns. Jared Kofsky, ABC News, Peekskill, New York.
11: Philadelphia District Attorney Larry Krasner has identified the man seen on surveillance video lately this week, chasing people around City Hall in a creepy, doll-like mask. Krasner says that 22-year-old Zemir Hughes is now facing charges officially this morning. ABC's Rhiannon Alley has more for us this morning.
15: Authorities in Philadelphia are asking the public to help them find the masked man terrorizing people across the city, now identifying him as 22-year-old Zemir Hughes.
16: If Zemir Hughes was trying to scare people, make them run, who's scared now? Who's running now?
15: They say he harassed 15 to 16 people on city streets.
16: You think it's funny to scare people? Well, get ready to get scared by us.
15: Officials say Hughes travels for work and could be on the West Coast.
11: The FTC, Federal Trade Commission, now taking public comment on cracking down on surveillance pricing. Now, that is when an algorithm is used to charge different prices for the same product for different people. The agency wants companies to be more upfront with the practice or else. ABC's Olivia Rubin.
24: Online shopping platforms like Instacart have come under scrutiny for the practice. A small case study last year found at a store in Seattle using Instacart, for example, a box of crackers was $3.99 for some shoppers, but $4.89 for others. Just weeks later, Instacart saying in a statement it, quote, fell short of customers' expectations and would end all pricing tests on the platform, saying people at the same store at the same time will, quote, see the same prices. Period.
11: It's Friday, August 21st, 2:37. An update on traffic and weather in just 1 minute. Meantime, welcome in for the ride if you're just joining us. A recap of our top stories this morning.
25: ABC News, I'm Dave Packer. Alaska Senator Lisa Murkowski offering her condolences after the FAA says a small plane, a Cessna 441, crashed in a remote western Alaska area near Cape Newenham Thursday. 8 people were on board. A search and rescue operation initiated. The FAA will investigate. An American woman accused of pledging allegiance to ISIS and planning an attack on the New York State Capitol building. The FBI arresting 35-year-old Jessica Bowie, charges of providing material support to ISIS. John Cohen, ABC News contributor and former Homeland Security official, says having a female terror suspect is rare but not unheard of.
26: Typically, these types of plots are conducted by men. 98% of mass shootings are conducted by male offenders, but there are examples.
25: Severe weather up and down the East Coast Thursday night in Dover, Delaware, a state of emergency after a suspected tornado caused extensive damage to 2 hotels and knocked out power across parts of the city. This is ABC News.
11: Good morning. Welcome in. It is 2:38 the time now on WTOP Friday morning, August 21st. Glad you're with us. Traffic and weather are the 8th, and good morning to Robert Workman this morning in the WTOP Traffic Center.
7: Good morning, Dean. Still have road work northbound on I-95 coming up through Newington, Fairfax County Parkway, up towards Springfield in the Beltway. Two right lanes are taken away. Move over to the left to get by. Southbound on 95, they're doing work as you approach and cross the Purple Heart Bridge at the Occoquan River. Right and center lanes blocked. You're down to just one left lane open on the way down past 123. Up ahead, there's also road work southbound on I-95 in Spotsylvania County with just one left lane open south of Route 3 down towards that Spotsylvania interchange. That's exit 126. Accident cleanup in Fairfax County on Telegraph Road, just north of Fairfax County Parkway. Be prepared for police direction through there. Had a beltway crash on the Outer Loop in Prince George's County near Richie Marlboro Road. 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I'm Robert Workman. Your next traffic report in 10 minutes.
11: We take you over to the P.J. 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Over now to 7 News First Alert Chief Meteorologist Veronica Johnson with a look at that weekend forecast for us. Will we need that umbrella?
2: Well, today is going to feel terrific. Great weather today with low humidity and lots of sunshine, even a light northerly wind. This morning, though, we've still got the leftovers from yesterday's weather maker and a chance for patchy fog. Temperatures in the 50s and mid-60s this morning, and then lower 80s for D.C. for the afternoon. And on Saturday, back to the wet weather and higher humidity, scattered showers in the morning, scattered storms for the afternoon. We'll go from 80 degrees Saturday to 85 Sunday with more sunshine. I'm 7 News Chief Meteorologist Veronica Johnson in the First Alert Weather Center.
11: 67 Georgetown, 65 Bowie, 65 as well in Leesburg. We're down a degree to 65 outside the WTOP studios, where the time now on WTOP Friday morning is 2:40. And on WTOP, we bring you money news at 10 and 40. Over to John Wardock.
1: America's largest retailer posted disappointing sales news Thursday, raising concerns consumers are running out of steam. Walmart says sales last quarter grew only 2.5%. That was well below expectations, and that is the slowest sales growth for Walmart since late 2020 during the pandemic. Walmart stock slipped 9% on the news. The Dow Jones Industrial Average dropped 703 points Thursday. That was almost a 1.5% decline. The S&P 500 lost 66, and the NASDAQ slipped 263 points. That was a 1% drop. And a former PNC Bank on Wisconsin Avenue is getting a new lease on life. Developers are paying $4 million for the vacant building in Tenleytown. And the Washington Business Journal says they plan to turn the bank into an urban mall. John Wardock, WTOP News.
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11: There is a new attraction these days on the National Mall honoring millions of Americans who've served in the military. The temporary National Military Monument, as it's called, recently opened between the Lincoln Memorial and the Reflecting Pool. The installation features two gigantic electronic American flags displaying the names of roughly 41 million veterans and service members on a rotating basis. Visitors can request specific names to appear prominently on the display while they're checking it out. The monument itself is slated to be there until November 12th. This morning, Washington Post reporter Sophia Solano joins the conversation.
18: The National Military Monument was installed as part of USAA's America 250 celebrations. There are these two flag structures. So they're made to look like American flags sort of blowing in the wind. They're 62 feet wide. And on the stripes of the flags, there's this electronic display, which flashes a total of 6,000 names at a time, rotating roughly every minute. Those are the names of people who have served in the U.S. military since the country was founded. There are about 41 million names total on the monument.
0: 41 million is a staggering number. How did organizers end up assembling that list in the first place?
18: Yeah, so there's no one complete record of the list of names of everyone who's ever served. They comb through public data, public sources, and were able to compile this list. And it's definitely not complete. I mean, there are folks who are still currently serving whose names are not being shown without their consent. There are veterans who are still living whose names are not shown without their consent. But it is, they think, one of the most comprehensive sources that exist of military record.
0: So how does this work when you go down there and you're standing at the monument itself? You can actually request that a specific name be displayed?
18: Yeah, so those 6,000 names per minute are rotating on the flag stripes, but there's also the side screen on the edge of either side of these two flag-like structures. And it's a big screen. You can put up one, two, or three names at a time. Everybody waiting in line gets two turns at the monument. So you can search a name on the USAA website. It'll pull up a code. You can show that to the USAA people who are there, and they will put your loved ones or your name up on the screen for you to take a picture of or take a picture with it.
0: What are some of the reactions that you see when you go down there to the monument and you see visitors ask for names to be displayed? How does that go over with the people there who end up seeing that name displayed with reverence?
18: It's a really emotional thing. Some people are putting up their own names, honoring their own service, and able to see themselves reflected on the National Mall, which is a place that so often recognizes the people who have died in military service. Think the Vietnam Memorial. But this is a way to honor people who are still with us. On the other hand, lots of people are going there and putting up the names of their relatives who have passed or people who have served who are not physically there with them. And I think it's really special for people just to see themselves or their family honored in such a public place.
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11: Checking stuff for you to watch this weekend on WTOP. New at the movies, Tony, a biopic about Anthony Bourdain's early years in the restaurant industry.
19: Okay, so I'm just going to walk you through the basic vision. It's a coming of age story. Excuse me, I need to speak with you.
21: Didn't you punch a hole in the principal's door?
19: You know, a lot's changed since high school. I'm a writer now. The truth is, I'm about to get this huge writing fellowship. Hello?
22: Mr. Bourdain, the committee has decided to go with another student for the fellowship.
11: The film stars Dominic Sessa, Antonio Banderas, and Emily Jones. Christian Toto, host of the Hollywood and Toto podcast, joins us with his review.
27: It's an origin story. It's sort of the early years. It's the potential, the genesis of what he became. But he certainly was a bit rough around the edges in his early days. And, you know, he's the kind of guy who tells you he's a writer, but he doesn't write. He's working in a kitchen, but he doesn't want to be there. He's got a lot of kind of tall tales to tell. And along the way, you can just see the germination of someone really special and wonderful, but takes a while to get there. It's one of the things I liked about the movie. It's not afraid to make him look flawed, to make him look like a jerk at times. But you can, again, it's the evolution that makes it all so fascinating. Dominic Sessa, who maybe people know from the Holdovers, is the star here. He's terrific, but I think the best supporting actor nomination is going to go to Antonio Banderas, who plays the chef here, takes him under his wing. It's a great performance, but he's given so many. I think this might be one of those career-defining situations. We'll have to wait and see.
0: We keep hearing about the box office this year, Christian, and how it has really broken out. We remember the pandemic and the real dark days for everything entertainment when it comes to people going out and having a good time with each other and things like that. It just took such a dive, the movie industry did, and now we see this year The Odyssey, Obsession, Project Hail Mary, the new Spider-Man movie. It's a long list. A lot of them have made $1 billion across the world. What are you thinking as you look at this? Does it look like the film industry is really on an upswing here, or is this just a blip on the radar in 2026?
27: I think it can be an upswing. I think the movies have to maintain the quality. But this year was a bit of a perfect storm. You have these young directors working in horror. Horror works extremely well in a theatrical experience. So that kind of rallied people around. Project Hail Mary was just full of humanity and grace and beauty. And it's just a really special film. But I think it has a momentum effect. Once you start going to theaters, you want to keep going and going. So I think that has played a role. Nostalgia with Toy Story 5, some other really good films. So I think it's a hopeful moment. I just hope that the quality of the films keeps going, that the word of mouth spreads and spreads, and that this is permanent and not a blip. I think there's a chance.
0: And it's a really weird year when you think about just these movies, the range of movies. You look at The Odyssey with its massive budget, and then you look at Obsession with its very small budget, right? It was less than $1 million to make that film. So it's across the board movies are doing well this year.
27: Yeah, and I think they're also tapping

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1: The left lane eastbound, you're A-OK heading in towards Vienna and Falls Church. Construction continues on Route 15 at the bridge at Point of Rocks. One lane of traffic getting by one direction at a time between Loudoun and Frederick counties. 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I'm Robert Workman. Your next traffic report in 10 minutes.
2: Chance for some patchy fog this morning. Otherwise, this is going to be a fantastic Friday with lower humidity and lower temperatures. Temperatures this morning are going to be running between 57 and 65 degrees at sunrise. The afternoon, somewhere between 79 and 87 degrees. I'm 7 News Chief Meteorologist Veronica Johnson in the First Alert Weather Center.
3: 65 degrees in our nation's capital right now.
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3: Let's talk royals. Prince Harry and Meghan Markle's children are reportedly enrolled now to begin school in Britain next month, adding a new detail this week to reports the couple is in fact moving back to the UK. Harry and Meghan plan to relocate, we understand, after 6 years in California, where they were settled in after stepping back from royal duties in 2020 at the time.
11: Britain's Prince Harry and Meghan have decided to return to the UK for an extended stay this fall. The Associated Press has learnt of their decision to return without resuming their roles as working members of the royal family. The anonymous source also said that King Charles III was alerted to the decision on Sunday and wasn't told about it during the couple's visit to the UK last month. Harry and Meghan's children are 7 and 5 and have already enrolled at British schools. They will start classes in September. Karen Chamas, London.
3: WSSC Water is asking to join the federal lawsuit over the Potomac Interceptor collapse that happened that led to more than, at the time, 200 million gallons of raw sewage spilling into the Potomac River. Now, the lawsuit filed by the Justice Department alleges DC Water failed to properly maintain the 54-mile sewer line known as the Potomac Interceptor. WSSC is seeking to intervene in the lawsuit.
12: WSSC Water filed a motion to intervene in the lawsuit, which was filed by the U.S. Department of Justice and the Environmental Protection Agency, so they could have the ability to engage in discussions and be involved with the future of the Potomac Interceptor, talking about costs, capital improvements, and also financial responsibilities tied to the infrastructure. WSSC Water and DC Water sort of share responsibilities with the Interceptor, but it is DC Water's sewer line.
3: That was Bethesda Today reporter Elia Griffin on WTOP Friday morning. The Godfather of Go-Go will be honored Saturday this weekend on Chuck Brown Day. But while DC's official music will sound the same, this year's celebration will look a little differently. Brown's family, you see, has withdrawn its support for the annual festival. WTOP's Jimmy Alexander explains why.
13: Well, they, you know, told us in February earlier this year.
14: Beanie Freeman, director of the D.C. Department of Parks and Recreation, which oversees Chuck Brown Day.
13: So the band told us that they would not be performing at the event, and we respect their decision.
14: In a statement sent to WTOP, the Brown family says after 3 years of being marginalized in both the planning process and overall direction of the event, they no longer believe Chuck Brown Day reflects the collaboration and respect his legacy deserves.
13: We appreciate the Chuck Brown family and their contributions to the event. We look forward to them coming back and participating in future years.
14: The 5-hour Chuck Brown Day Music Festival kicks off Saturday at 2 in the afternoon at Fort DuPont Park. Jimmy Alexander, WTOP News.

0: In health-related news, the FDA, Food and Drug Administration, has signed off on a first-of-its-kind blood draw device. ABC's Yuri Benajad this morning with ABC News Medical Unit has more on this for us.
1: It's called Aleta, and it can draw a patient's blood practically all by itself. The device will guide the patient to position their arm, and once a button is pressed, it can start to draw blood. The company says the machines have a nearly 95% first stick rate, and most patients said the pain was less or similar to a person drawing blood. Now, there's still a human in the room. One medical provider can oversee up to three of these devices at the same time, but health officials are hopeful it may help address the current shortage of phlebotomists, those medical professionals trained to draw blood. Yuri Benajad, ABC News, New York.
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2: Nationals lose at the Texas Rangers 2-0 in a game that saw a little bit of history as Jacob DeGrom, the starting pitcher for Texas, reaches 2,000 career strikeouts in the second fewest games and innings pitched in Major League history as he fanned the first two batters of the game. And the Nats can't score for the second time in three games, so they lose a series at Texas. Now we'll face the Marlins to kick off a series on Friday. Baltimore swept by the Yankees 6-1. O's have lost four in a row. Commanders Detroit Saturday, high noon preseason game number two. Commanders head coach Dan Quinn said a good amount of starters will get some playing time, whatever that we'll see what that means. Come Saturday, Jaden Daniels, no commitment from the coach on whether his starting quarterback will play at all against the Lions. NFL, meantime, fining the Dallas Cowboys and Saints $500,000 for multiple fights that occurred at a joint practice on Tuesday. NFL said the competition committee has made sportsmanship a point of emphasis over the years. Some NBA free agent James Harden signs a new three-year, $97 million contract to return to play for the Cleveland Cavaliers. The Nats get blanked at the Texas Rangers 2-0. Frank Hanrahan, WTOP Sports.
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0: Friday morning, August 21st. It is 2:58. Robert Workman at the WTOP Traffic Center.
6: Road work continues northbound on I-95 between Newington and Springfield. Two left lanes will get you by. Southbound, only a single left lane is open as you approach and cross the Purple R Bridge at the Occoquan going down towards 123 in Woodbridge. And only one left lane open in the southbound 95 work zone in Spotsylvania County. That one starts south of Route 3 and goes down to exit 126. The WTOP Traffic Center is presented by Window Nation. 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I'm Robert Workman, your next traffic report in 10 minutes.
0: Check that forecast with Veronica this morning on WTOP.
7: Chance for some patchy fog this morning. Otherwise, this is going to be a fantastic Friday with lower humidity and lower temperatures. Temperatures this morning are going to be running between 57 and 65 degrees at sunrise. The afternoon, somewhere between 79 and 87 degrees. I'm 7 News Chief Meteorologist Veronica Johnson in the First Alert Weather Center.
0: 64 degrees in Manassas this hour, very early morning Friday, 68 in the 3 a.m. hour, Metro Center, 64 Frederick. We're at 65 outside the WTOP studio at 2:59.
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0: Good Friday morning, August 21st. I'm Dean Lane. Coming up this 3 a.m. hour Friday on WTOP.
9: A new ruling in the Catherine Hoggle case could push back the start of the murder trial. This is Kyle Cooper.
10: The victim of a house explosion near Annapolis is identified. I'm Sarah Jacobs.
0: 12-year-old charged in the shooting death of a 13-year-old in Northwest D.C.
11: A lot of drought worries along the Potomac are easing. I'm Mike Marilla.
0: Wall Street begins on a down note. The Dow closed down Thursday at 7:03.
12: From ABC News, I'm Dave Packer. Terror plot thwarted. The FBI arrests a woman, 35-year-old Jessica Bowie, who allegedly was planning to attack the New York State Capitol building in Albany. ABC's Pierre Thomas.
13: The charge is providing material support to a terrorist organization, in this case, ISIS. And again, they are maintaining in this press conference is that this woman had deadly intentions, according to the FBI and the Department of Justice, and that she was embarking on a plan to carry out an attack on the state capital of New York. in which she was plotting to allegedly kill members of that state Senate.
14: The FBI searched the home of former California Democratic Congressman Eric Swalwell. ABC's Perry Russum.
15: Sources tell ABC News former Congressman Eric Swalwell was served a warrant by federal agents Saturday night at San Francisco International Airport. They seized his laptop and his iPhone. The next day, agents searched his home in Washington, D.C. The California Democrat, once a rising star, resigned in disgrace amid accusations of sexual misconduct. Sources tell ABC News the criminal investigation centers around allegations of sexual assault. Swalwell has denied ever assaulting anybody.
14: The Trump administration is increasingly deporting Mexican nationals labeled as in the country illegally to other Central American countries instead of straight back to Mexico. On Thursday, 35 Mexican nationals were deported to Honduras. Mexico's foreign ministry says it's expressed opposition to the practice. Savistri Arvi of Human Rights First.
16: We've seen them starting to not deport people by land, to fly everyone, all Mexicans, to the south of the country, to Tapachula, Villahermosa, and other cities. And now they're sending them also to Central America.
14: Meanwhile, a Department of Homeland Security official Thursday confirmed a deportation flight has landed in Haiti for the first time since the Trump administration ended temporary protected status. 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
0: WTOP at 3:02. Good Friday morning, August 21st, 2026. 65 to 70 for the daybreak low, according to Veronica. Then later today on Friday, partly to mostly cloudy, cooler. Showers possible later on, high in the low 80s. Good morning to you. I'm Dean Lane. We thank you indeed for taking us along for the 3 a.m. hour ride. Our top stories this half hour. We begin with Catherine Hoggle this morning, the Montgomery County mother locally charged with murdering her two children. She will be able now to use a defense, we understand, of not criminally responsible in the case. That's what a judge ruled on Thursday, and WTOP's Kyle Cooper was in the courtroom.
9: At issue was whether Hoggle's plea was timely, since she was found competent about 7 months ago to stand trial, and at the time pleaded not guilty. After hearing about an hour's worth of arguments from both sides, Judge James Bonifant found the plea was timely. He also ordered another new mental health evaluation of Hoggle. That prompted the Montgomery County State's Attorney's Office to suggest that would push back the beginning of the trial set for October. No decision was made about that, but there's another hearing in the case set for Monday. Catherine Hoggle is accused of killing her 3-year-old daughter Sarah and 2-year-old son Jacob back in September of 2014. Their bodies have never been found. At Montgomery County Circuit Court, Kyle Cooper, WTOP News.
0: WTOP at 3:03. We now know here at WTOP the name this morning of the woman killed in a house explosion in Cape St. Clair on Wednesday midweek. WTOP's Sarah Jacobs with an update.
10: When fire crews arrived at the home on Green Holly Drive shortly after noon, they found a collapsed home. And the Banner reports that before crews arrived, neighbors pulled 76-year-old Linda Sinochinski from the rubble. Fire investigators say she was in cardiac arrest, but was later pronounced dead at the scene. Neighbors also pulled her husband, Stanley, from the wreckage of his home. He was airlifted to Johns Hopkins Bayview Medical Center. Investigators are still trying to figure out the cause of the explosion. They say a propane company had refilled the tank on the property about an hour before the incident, and they've asked the company for more information. Sarah Jacobs, WTOP News.
0: And we're following a developing situation in Bowie this morning. Police responding to a reported domestic incident at the time near Myrtle Avenue and 12th Street. When officers arrived, they say they found a woman who had been shot.
17: The victim is an adult female who sustained a gunshot wound to the upper body. Officers and EMS persons performed life-saving efforts. The victim was very quickly transported to a local hospital in critical condition.
0: That was Deputy Chief Robert Liberati with Bowie Police. The suspect in the case in the shooting has been taken into custody, we're told. Police say this morning the suspect was in a romantic relationship, apparently, with the victim. WTOP at 3:04, a 12-year-old has been charged locally in the deadly shooting of a 13-year-old last month in Northwest D.C. Police were called at the time to Rosedale Street on the evening of July 11th last month, where they say they found Amit Mims on a sidewalk. He died at the scene. Investigators have now arrested a 12-year-old suspect and charged him with voluntary manslaughter while armed. News 4 reports on this story that witnesses told detectives Mims was shot after hitting the suspect's sister, apparently. Mims' grandmother said he had recently been involved in a fight in school, though it was unclear whether the investigators have linked that fight directly to the killing. We'll keep you updated as we learn more here at WTLP, where the time now is 3:05. Freedom 250 Grand Prix is just days away. We've been talking about it for a while, so if you don't know it, you know it now. Mayor Muriel Bowser in the district says 140,000 people in all are expected to attend the IndyCar race in D.C. The event is already creating traffic headaches, as you might imagine, with dozens of roads closed around the course already near the National Mall and Pennsylvania Avenue. WTOP's Luke Lukert is there with a look at the final prep.
18: Right now, we're buttoning up the track.
19: Merrill Kane with the Freedom 250 Grand Prix says that includes aligning the fences that keep cars on the track and out of the stands.
18: Making sure the track surface is pristine, buttoning up all the suite structures and the signage. It's just the final little details that you go through when you're building a world-class racetrack.
19: One of the more intensive part of the prep, welding manhole covers in place. The extremely fast Indy cars create what's called downforce.
18: So what that does mean is, like, you go over some loose things like manhole covers, as we found out, that can pull that up a little bit. You don't want that to happen.
19: The Indy cars are expected to be brought to the track today, and pit crews will begin setting up tomorrow. And of course, more road closures will be coming over the next few days. On Pennsylvania Avenue, Luke Lukert, WTOP News.
0: And Metro's getting in on the act on the Grand Prix excitement by hauling an Indy car through the city on a train. The goal, they say, is to encourage race fans to take Metro to the events this weekend. Don't get behind the wheel and drive yourself.
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0: Good Friday morning, August 21st. Welcome in for the ride. Glad you're with us.
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0: Traffic and weather on the 8s and when it breaks. Good morning to Robert Workman Friday in the WTOP Traffic Center.
6: Good morning, Dean. Looking good downtown across the Anacostia and Potomac River bridges. Still have a couple of work zones in Virginia. Southbound on I-95 before the Occoquan River down towards 123. Only a single left lane is open through there. And it's the same kind of configuration down in Spotsylvania County, south of Route 3, on the way down towards the Spotsylvania exit, 126. Northbound, a crew working between Newington and the Beltway in Springfield. Two right lanes are taken away there. Looks like there's still accident cleanup going on Telegraph Road just off of the Fairfax County Parkway. Watch for police directions. I think they may have to tangle you up in both directions. 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I'm Robert Workman. Your next traffic report in 10 minutes.
7: Well, today is looking like it is going to be quite pleasant with lower humidity and cooler air moving in. In fact, this morning at sunrise, your temperatures could be somewhere between 57 and 65 degrees. And do look for a chance of some patchy fog, too, for any locations that did pick up the rain. We'll have afternoon temperatures between 79 and 87 degrees. Mostly sunny for the morning, partly cloudy. Skies for the afternoon. I'm 7 News Chief Meteorologist Veronica Johnson in the First Alert Weather Center.
0: We're in the 60s, kind of cooled, comparatively so recently, and low humidity for the most part. Should be nice out there. 65 degrees, you're waking up to in Upper Marlboro, 66 Woodbridge, 68 in our nation's capital, 3 a.m. hour, Friday morning, August 21st. We are down to 65 outside the WTOP studios with traffic and weather. This 3 a.m. hour Friday brought to you this time around by Long Fence. 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It's 3:10 on WTOP this Friday. On WTOP, of course, we bring you money news at 10 and 40. Over to John Wardock.
1: Encouraging news if you're shopping around for a mortgage. For the second week in a row, mortgage rates have declined. Freddie Mac says the average 30-year fixed-rate mortgage came in at 6.65% this week. Stocks got roughed up Thursday after lackluster sales news from Walmart. Walmart stock lost 9%, and that hurt the Dow. The Dow Jones Industrial Average dropped 703 points. That was almost a 1.5% decline. The S&P lost 66, and the NASDAQ was down 263 points. That was a 1% drop. And there's a new place in Union Station to get a cocktail before hopping on your train. Eater DC reports Continental Club has opened. It serves classic martinis and other drinks. As a bonus, you get a nice view of Union Station's gilded ceiling. John Wardock, WTOP News.
0: Overseas, checking this 3 a.m. hour, Asian stocks are mixed, mainly higher. The exception, the Nikkei, down by 200 points and some change. The Hang Seng is up by 265, almost 266. The Shanghai is up by almost 3 points. Good morning. Welcome in. Glad you're with us here at WTOP. Thanks for taking the ride.
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0: More fallout this morning from the sewer line collapse in Montgomery County. That happened back in January that led to more than 200 million gallons at the time of raw sewage spilling into the Potomac River. WSSC Water wants a seat, apparently, at the table in a federal lawsuit. The utility has filed a motion to that end to join the case against DC Water. The lawsuit filed by the Justice Department alleges DC Water failed to properly maintain the 54-mile sewer line known as the Potomac Interceptor. Here at WTOP, we talk about it with Bethesda Today reporter Elia Griffin to get her take.
27: WSSC Water filed a motion to intervene in the lawsuit, which was filed by the U.S. Department of Justice and the Environmental Protection Agency, so they could have the ability to engage in discussions and be involved with the future of the Potomac Interceptor, talking about costs, capital improvements, and also financial responsibilities tied to the infrastructure. WSSC Water and DC Water sort of share responsibilities with the Interceptor, but it is DC Water's sewer line. water from WSSC water goes into the sewer line, they have some involvement in it for sure.
1: So what does WSSC really want here? What is it seeking as it tries to join the lawsuit?
27: What they want is to be involved in the lawsuit and to make sure the interests of their company and their customers are being heard and that they can have a say in what happens with the lawsuit.
1: So in this lawsuit, the Justice Department is pointing to things like significant corrosion over a period of several years. How does the federal government, the Justice Department, frame its allegations against DC Water in this?
27: The Justice Department said that DC Water failed to adequately maintain the sewer line. It's a 54-mile line that goes from Virginia over the Potomac River through DC to its water treatment plant in southeast DC. So essentially, they were saying that they failed to maintain the sewer system. And then also they knew about corrosion in the sewer line, but did not adequately make changes fast enough or make repairs fast enough. They're alleging that after the sewer line collapsed, DC Water didn't act quick enough while the sewage was spewing out and going into the river. The Justice Department is saying they failed to manage that.
1: More than 240 million gallons of sewage ended up going into the Potomac River in this. 8 months after where we stand now, what do we know about the environmental impact and the questions that still surround that?
27: I know environmental activists and advocates are very interested to see how this sewage spill will impact the environment. Recently, the county actually lifted its advisories around the sewage spill site and also in the sediment. So there was concerns that the water was contaminated with raw sewage and bacteria from the sewage, and also the sediment was contaminated with that as well. There was extensive testing done over the past few months. Those results have shown that the levels of E. coli have gone down. The test results showed for a long enough period that the water was safe, the sediment was safe, but there's still concerns about how the sewage could interact with the ecosystem, whether there's any sewage left in small creeks or still in the sediment, or whether that could be washed up by rain. And so this will definitely be something to look for and be studied by environmental activists and scientists as well, just ensuring that the environment is making a comeback from this.
0: On WTOP this early Friday morning, Bethesda Today's reporter Elia Griffin talking with our Nick Iannelli. 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
6: South on 270, lanes open from Frederick towards Gaithersburg and right on down to the lane divide. No issues reported on the Montgomery County Beltway through Silver Spring and Bethesda, or over into Prince George's County through College Park and Greenbelt down towards Landover and Forestville. Across the Beltway on the BW Parkway and Route 50 into Northeast, lanes open onto New York Avenue and Kenilworth Avenue. Still have some road work northbound on I-95 as you leave Laurel heading up towards Columbia near the rest area and going up towards Route 32. The crew's working along on the right side. I'm Robert Workman, your next traffic report in 10 minutes.
7: Well, temperatures on your Friday are going to be cooler than average. Average typically in the upper 80s. Today, we're going to be in the lower 80s, and temperatures this morning, even on the cool side, in the 50s to mid 60s. There's a chance for some patchy fog. Otherwise, a good deal of sunshine. We'll have partly cloudy skies for the afternoon. And on Saturday, cloudy, humid, scattered showers in the morning, scattered storms for the afternoon, a high temperature around 80 degrees. I'm 7 News Chief Meteorologist Veronica Johnson in the First Alert Weather Center.
0: 65 degrees in Washington right now, and coming right up this half hour on WTOP for you.
9: A lot of drought worries along the Potomac are easing. I'm Mike Murillo.
0: Plus,
10: Grammy winner Ledisi comes to the Strathmore this weekend.
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17: I can see clearly now. The rain is gone.
0: Drought conditions across the region in the Potomac watershed are improving after weeks of steady rain. But as WTOP's Mike Murillo tells us Friday morning, experts say the region still needs additional rainfall.
9: Recent rainfall has brought some welcome relief to the Potomac watershed. A week ago, 12% of the basin was in severe drought. Now none of it is. Renee Barassa with the Interstate Commission on the Potomac River Basin says the rain is showing up in the numbers.
18: Our rain deficit has decreased by a couple inches just since last week. That's also looking good, as well as river flows are pretty good for this time of year. They're actually above the average.
9: She says reservoir levels are also in good shape.
18: The reservoir levels have been full throughout the year.
9: But she says more steady rain is needed and urges everyone to continue to be water smart.
18: Be careful of how much water you use. It's really important to protect our water resources.
9: Mike Murillo, WTOP News.
0: To the entertainment world now, Friday morning, she's an acclaimed vocalist appearing in the area Friday and Saturday with a show honoring a musical legend. This morning, WTOP's Tariq King has a conversation with Lettucey.
11: One of the greatest voices who inspired some of the greatest artists. We have to bring her up again, and that's Dinah Washington.
19: Grammy award-winning singer and actress Lettucey released her tribute album for Dinah late last year, and she's coming to the Strathmore in Bethesda this weekend for two shows celebrating the music of the woman she says is part of the lineage of popular music.
11: You put her in film and television everywhere. You say the queen of soul. Dinah inspired Aretha. We wouldn't have Quincy without Dinah. Amy Winehouse mentioned her. Lady Gaga mentioned her. She's part of the line.
19: She hopes that by drawing connections between her music and Dinah's, she'll inspire her audience to revisit Washington's music.
11: I've been making sure that I put my music in there so that people can hear where it comes from. And I've blown myself away.
19: But when Lettucey comes to the Strathmore, she says you can expect the same powerhouse soul singer that's been blowing audiences away for more than 20 years.
11: If I'm coming in, be ever ready.
19: Tariq King, WTOP News.
0: WSCC Water is asking to join the federal lawsuit over the Potomac Interceptor collapse that led to more than 200 million gallons of raw sewage spilling into the Potomac River. That lawsuit, filed by the Justice Department, alleges DC Water failed to properly maintain the 54-mile sewer line known as the Potomac Interceptor.
27: It's a 54-mile line that goes from Virginia over the Potomac River through D.C. to its water treatment plant in southeast D.C. So essentially, they were saying that they failed to maintain the sewer system. And then also, they knew about corrosion in the sewer line, but did not adequately make changes fast enough or make repairs fast enough. They're alleging that after the sewer line collapsed, DC Water didn't act quick enough while the sewage was spewing out and going into the river. The Justice Department is saying they failed to manage that.
0: On WTOP Friday morning, Bethesda Today reporter Elia Griffin, WSAC Water says this morning it wants to join the lawsuit in order to directly engage in discussions over the future of that Potomac interceptor. U.S. Army is offering a unique reenlistment bonus.
20: One U.S. Army unit is offering a reenlistment bonus of 4 extra days off, timed around the November release of the video game Grand Theft Auto 6.
21: Hope this bank likes some fireworks.
20: Commanders of the 9th Brigade Engineer Battalion at Fort Stewart, Georgia, specifically mentioned the game in a memo to soldiers explaining the reenlistment perk. A Fort Stewart spokesperson confirms that the bonus is real and says that 20 soldiers have accepted it so far. The November 19th release of Grand Theft Auto 6 is expected to be one of the biggest entertainment events of 2026. I'm Lisa Dwyer.
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2: Second game out of three in the series at the Texas Rangers. The Nationals get blanked, this time 2-0. The Nats won game two of the series 6-0, so they lose on Thursday night 2-0. So the rare series where everybody that lost did not score a run. The Nationals continue to slip slide away. They'll start a series now with the Miami Marlins on Friday. The Orioles were losers at home to the Yankees, 6-1, so the Birds get swept by New York, and the O's have lost 4 in a row. NFL says it's fining the Dallas Cowboys and New Orleans Saints $500,000 for multiple fights that occurred at Tuesday's joint practice. NFL said the competition committee has made sportsmanship a point of emphasis over the years. We'll see if it's a point of emphasis in this preseason for starters to play for the Commanders. Preseason game number 2 is this Saturday at Detroit. Commanders head coach Dan Quinn said a good amount of starters will get some playing time this game. We'll see if Jaden Daniels, the starting quarterback, plays, if at all, against the Lions. Tennis news. U.S. Open starts later this month. Men's defending champion Carlos Alcaraz will return to action. 7-time Grand Slam champion has been sidelined since April because of a right wrist injury, forcing him to miss both the French Open and Wimbledon, but he says he is coming back. Again, Nats get blanked by the Rangers 2-0. I'm Frank Hanrahan, WTOP Sports.
0: All right, thanks, Frank.
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0: It's 3:27, the check of traffic and weather, a minute away. And after that, next half hour.
8: The FBI now investigating a former congressman who resigned in the midst of a sex scandal. I'm Mitchell Miller, today on The Hill.
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6: Virginia Beltway in good shape from Tyson's around to Springfield. There's still road work northbound on I-95 from the Fairfax County Parkway heading up towards the Beltway. Two right lanes taken away. Southbound, you're okay off the Beltway down through Lorton, but watch for the brake lights as you approach Woodbridge. Construction as you head past Route 1 towards 123. Only a single left lane is open through there. They're also working southbound on I-95 in Spotsylvania County between Route 3 and exit 126. Just one left lane open there as well. Westbound on I-66 still have some road work between Haymarket and the Plains, with just one lane of traffic getting by. 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I'm Robert Workman, your next traffic report in 10 minutes.
0: And let's check that forecast as we roll towards the weekend with Veronica this morning.
7: Well, there could be a few stray showers today, even some patchy fog, but this is going to be a very nice day compared to yesterday. Fantastic Friday, then it is. Temperatures this morning between 57 and 65 degrees, and for the afternoon, somewhere between 79 and 87 degrees. We'll have a few scattered clouds for the afternoon, and again, maybe a stray shower. Scattered showers for Saturday morning and some scattered storms for the afternoon. High temperature around 80 degrees. I'm 7 News Chief Meteorologist Veronica Johnson in the First Alert Weather Center.
0: 64 Gaithersburg, 66 Arlington, 64 as well Lanham. There's 3 a.m. hour early Friday morning, August 21st. We're at 65 and holding outside the WTOP studios this check.
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0: Friday morning, August 21st, 2026. We do indeed thank you for taking us along for the very early 3 a.m. hour ride. Glad you're in. Welcome. I'm Dean Lane. Andrew Alsbrooks is our producer. Our top story. We begin with Iran's foreign minister strongly condemning President Trump's new threats this week of economic sanctions on that country. He is threatening an economic D-Day on Iran. Let's get the latest from ABC News correspondent Rachel Scott.
10: Vice President J.D. Vance saying the war with Iran is now in a new phase.
12: This is a delicate dance because we apply economic pressure to them. They're going to try to apply economic pressure to us.
10: Amid all this uncertainty, oil prices are rising. Gas now averaging about $4.10 a gallon. And over on Wall Street, the markets are reeling. The Dow plunging more than 700 points.
0: WTOP at 3:31. A woman is accused of plotting an ISIS-inspired attack, apparently on the New York State Capitol. With prosecutors in the case saying the plan included explosives and a target date. WTOP National Security Correspondent J.J. Green has been following this closely.
13: The FBI alleges that 35-year-old Jessica Bowie planned to bomb the New York State Capitol in Albany and kill senators while they were meeting. She allegedly conducted reconnaissance, photographed the Capitol, studied its security, identified where she might place this bomb, and discussed concealing it in a food delivery bag. The FBI said it penetrated the alleged plot through a confidential human source posing as an ISIS facilitator. Two additional FBI sources later posed as ISIS-connected operatives, and Bowie allegedly bought bomb components, got a handgun, and ultimately accepted inert explosives from the FBI before her arrest on August 19th, and that gun was inoperable as well. The complaint says that she lives in Albany, that she converted to Islam about 5 years ago and adopted the name Aisha Saif. And the FBI describes her as a frequent social media user who repeatedly created new accounts after others were suspended. And the complaint doesn't provide a lot of information about her previous background, but we do know that she allegedly had an affinity for ISIS, and she had her reasons for that, as we learned by looking into the document, the charging document. But apparently she had a gripe there that she wanted to essentially work out through this alleged plot, according to the FBI.
0: WTOP National Security Correspondent J.J. Green, 3:30, the time now on your Friday morning. The FBI is now investigating former California Congressman Eric Swalwell, who resigned, you'll remember, due to a sex scandal. And a current California congressman has been accused of sexual assault as well. WTOP's Capitol Hill correspondent Mitchell Miller with more on both these stories Friday morning today on the Hill.
14: FBI agents seized electronic devices from former Congressman Swalwell at the San Francisco airport and at his D.C. home last weekend, according to multiple media reports. He's been under criminal investigation related to allegations of sexual assault, which led him to leave Congress and drop his bid for the California governor's race. Another California Democrat, meanwhile, Congressman Jimmy Gomez, is facing a House Ethics Committee investigation. A woman has told the panel he sexually assaulted her. Gomez has acknowledged mistakes outside his marriage, but says they were consensual. Democratic Congressman Seth Magaziner of Rhode Island was asked on CNN if Gomez should resign. He says the allegations are serious and the investigation needs to be done swiftly.
24: Because I think the voters have a right to know what the facts are before the election.
14: On Capitol Hill, Mitchell Miller, WTOP News.
0: WTOP at 3:34. No trial date set yet in court this week for the man accused of trying to assassinate President Donald Trump at the White House Correspondents' Dinner. Let's get more from News Nation correspondent Tom Dempsey Friday morning.
25: Cole Allen will be back in court in October. During the hearing today, though, the prosecution said it has taken lots of time to get all the evidence of discovery into the hands of the defense, which led to the trial date not being set today. Lawyers added that they have gathered lots of evidence, including videos, which could be used during this trial. Allen has already pleaded not guilty, but he now faces multiple charges, of course, and could spend the rest of his life behind bars if convicted.
0: The Federal Trade Commission is now taking public comment on cracking down on surveillance pricing. That is when an algorithm is designed, used to change different prices on the same product for different people that are shopping. The agency wants the companies now to be upfront with the practice, or else, they say, according to ABC's Olivia Rubin Friday morning.
9: The Federal Trade Commission releasing a new proposed enforcement policy that would require businesses to disclose if a price is personalized and the type of data used to set that price. The FTC saying it doesn't have the legal authority to ban personalized pricing, though some states like New Jersey recently did just that in food stores.
11: Over the course of a year, a family could spend $1,200 more for the very same groceries just because of an invisible algorithm. That's just wrong.
9: Olivia Rubin, ABC News, Washington.
0: Jurors in the Duane Davis murder trial spent the day this week listening to a key piece of evidence in this case, a 2008 recording in which prosecutors say Davis admitted to having a role in the murder of rapper Tupac Shakur. In the interview itself, Davis said he was in the car with his nephew, Orlando Anderson, and it was Anderson who fired the shots that killed Tupac. Davis has pleaded not guilty in the case, and his attorneys call the prosecution's narrative total fiction.
15: On Thursday, jurors sat for hours listening to what prosecutors say was a confession from Duane Davis, recorded by LAPD detectives who were investigating the LA murder of Christopher Wallace, known as Notorious B.I.G. or Biggie Smalls, when they say Davis admitted to being involved in the Tupac Shakur murder. They met with him in December of 2008 and said his nephew, Orlando Anderson, actually fired the gun.
17: He leaned over on the window, we rolled down the window, pop.
15: Davis's attorneys claim everything he told the LAPD back in 2008, that it was all a lie. Alex Stone, ABC News, Los Angeles.
0: WTOP at 3:37 Friday morning, August 21st. If you've just joined us, we'll update traffic and weather for you in just 1 minute. And if you have just joined us, a recap now of some of the top stories we're following this morning for you on WTOP this hour.
18: ABC News, I'm Dave Packer. A charter plane with 8 people on board crashed in a remote area of western Alaska, says a federal official. A search and rescue operation is underway. An Albany woman appeared in federal court on terrorism charges today. The FBI arrested 35-year-old Jessica Bowie, saying she planned to attack the New York State Capitol building.
19: FBI officials say they became aware of Bowie after she was active on social media, allegedly posting increasingly radical comments. They say on May 28th, Bowie allegedly swore allegiance to the leader of ISIS, becoming a member. Then the FBI set up a sting where at least 3 undercover informants posing as Islamic radicals say they made contact with Bowie. She allegedly discussed executing the plot, including what would happen if she encountered police.
18: ABC's Pierre Thomas. Jurors in the Duane Keefe D. Davis murder trial spent the day listening to a 2008 recording in which prosecutors say Davis admitted having a role in the murder of rapper Tupac Shakur. This is ABC News.
0: Good morning. Welcome into WTOP 3:38 on your Friday morning. Traffic and weather on the 8th. And good morning to Robert Workman Friday and the WTOP Traffic Center.
6: Good morning, Dean. Still a bit of Virginia road work on the interstates. Northbound 95, they're working in the 2 right lanes from Newington, Fairfax County Parkway, heading up towards the Beltway. Southbound, a couple of work zones where you only have 1 left lane getting by. The first one's in Woodbridge, going across the Purple Heart Bridge at the Occoquan down towards 123. And then only 1 left lane open down in Spotsylvania, south of Route 3 down towards the Spotsylvania exit, 126. On the ride through Fairfax County, accident cleanup remains along Telegraph Road in the area near the Fairfax County Parkway. You're going to be under police direction through there. I'm Robert Workman, your next traffic report in 10 minutes.
0: 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Here now is 7 News First Alert Chief Meteorologist Veronica Johnson with a look at that weekend forecast for Friday is here.
7: Well, temperatures on your Friday are going to be cooler than average. Average typically in the upper 80s. Today, we're going to be in the lower 80s. And temperatures this morning, even on the cool side, in the 50s to mid 60s. There's a chance for some patchy fog. Otherwise, a good deal of sunshine. We'll have partly cloudy skies for the afternoon. And on Saturday, cloudy, humid, scattered showers in the morning, scattered storms for the afternoon, a high temperature around 80 degrees. I'm 7 News Chief Meteorologist Veronica Johnson in the First Alert Weather Center.
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5: Here's a news flash for you. 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
3: 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Beltsville to Burke.
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0: WTOP at 3:40. And on WTOP, we bring you money news at 10 and 40. Back over to John.
1: Walmart was the biggest loser among the 30 blue chips Thursday. The retailer dropped 9% after posting worse than expected sales news. Sales growing only 2.5% last quarter. That is the worst showing for Walmart in 6 years. The blue chips fell almost 1.5% at the closing bell. The Dow Jones Industrial Average dropped 703 points. The S&P 500 lost 66, and the NASDAQ slipped 260. 63 points. That was a 1% drop there. And a DuPont Circle office building owned by the company formerly known as Brookfield Properties may soon be available. The Washington Business Journal says 1250 Connecticut Avenue may be headed for foreclosure auction. John Werdock, WTOP News.
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0: Maryland Governor Wes Moore is on the road. A lot. The Banner reports this week that Moore has spent at least part of one out of every 5 days outside Maryland since taking office back in 2023. The report further found that Moore has traveled at least 27 states, often mixing official duties with political events at the same time. WTOP talks with Lee Sanderlin, a reporter with the Banner.
4: A lot of the trips are for, we describe them as personal business or personal political business. So a lot of fundraising, a lot of media, a lot of meetings with key stakeholders in certain states, a lot of campaigning for other Democrats around the country. And then there's some state business that might be touring a business or touring a factory somewhere to lure some new business to Maryland.
8: So looking at past governors here and governors around the country, does it appear that Governor Wes Moore's travel is unusual, or does this seem fairly consistent with other governors?
4: It can be hard to say. I think what the governor's critics would say is that it is a lot of travel. What I think we found is that it's probably consistent with folks who have national ambition or who resonate on a national level. The governor's team would say that he travels a lot because he's in demand.
8: A spokesperson for Governor Moore had a statement for you calling your report incorrect and incomplete. Quote, it is sloppy and inaccurate. So how do you respond to that criticism from the governor's office?
4: I would say that there are no corrections appended to the article, and they know how many days he's been out of state. We stand by our work.
8: It appears that the main concern here is that it counts partial travel days as full days. Is that it?
4: Sure, but I think in defining partial days, they would say that if he flew to Chicago for lunch on Thursday, was back Friday afternoon, we shouldn't count either of those days as a trip out of state. And I would say that we should.
8: Governor Moore obviously is becoming a national figure. He already is a national figure. A lot of this is political, right? It doesn't necessarily have to do with Maryland business all the time.
4: I think that's kind of in the eye of the beholder. There are people who would say that it's good for Maryland when the governor is popular nationally. And there are key Democrats in the Maryland legislature that would say that by going around the country and helping other Democrats get elected and taking back the House, taking back the Senate, taking back state houses across the country, it can only help shift federal policy in a way that's more beneficial for Maryland. I think Maryland has been hurt by this current Congress and this current presidential administration.
0: Lee Sanderlin, a reporter with the Banner, talking with our Nick Iannelli. 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
0: Tens of millions of Americans were expected to take a cruise vacation this year, and if you have one scheduled or are planning one in the future, there's some new information out this week about some of the dirtiest cruise ships that are out there these days. The latest government inspection report from the Centers for Disease Control and Prevention is out this week. The CDC Vessel Sanitation Program is what it's called, and it monitors the cruise industry and its cleanliness of ships. Some popular ships didn't keep to the standards and were flagged for problems, this time around from pests in the food to food not stored safely and workers not telling others that they were sick at particular times with the stomach flu. Elizabeth Wright is an associate editor with Cruise Blog. Her stories and travel advice has been featured in the Forbes and Business Insider.
10: So the CDC inspectors from the Vessel Sanitation Program, also known as the VSP, conduct inspections while cruise ships are in U.S. ports of call. And the cruise ships under the VSP's jurisdictions are subject to two unannounced inspections each year. However, cruise ships that sail outside of the U.S. for an extended period may actually not be inspected twice per year. Inspections can generally take anywhere from 6 to 8 hours, and while on board, the inspectors look for everything from food safety practices to HVAC systems, cleaning procedures, medical centers, pesticide, and water quality and safety.
12: Okay, so walk us through this latest report, some of the high points. I know you wrote about it on the blog from the CDC. Who are the biggest offenders here?
10: Sure. So far this year, Norwegian Dawn received the lowest VSP inspection score of any cruise ship with an 84 out of 100. The VSP uses a 100-point scale to score cruise ships, and inspectors will deduct points for single violations and patterns of similar violations. So with an 84, some major violations noted were pests in the crew buffet, improper food storage, and even a long strand of hair found on a food contact surface.
13: Yikes. So what should travelers look for when they get on a ship to make sure it is up to standard for cleanliness?
10: So when it comes to making sure your cruise ship is clean, I'd recommend checking when it was last inspected and reviewing the score it received. If it scored poorly, you can look at the corrective report to see what measures the cruise line took to bring it back up to VSP standards and address the violations.
12: Elizabeth, how often is the CDC actually looking at these type of things? Because you're, you know, advising people to take a look at the report. So if my ship isn't on there, should I think everything's okay?
10: Not necessarily. It just depends. As I mentioned, usually ships are looked at about twice a year. But if they haven't been sailing in the U.S. for a while, then it could mean that you know, the last report was 3, 4, 5 years ago.
13: Any response from the cruise lines on this?
10: I personally haven't heard from the cruise lines, but following an inspection, cruise lines must provide corrective action reports to address the violations. So, for example, Royal Caribbean Symphony of the Seas nearly failed its inspection last year, and the cruise line submitted a corrective report addressing the reports roughly a month after the inspection. The report was released and it indicated that they made over 50 changes on board. So going back to Norwegian Dawn, which failed its inspection this year, although the ship will keep its current failing score of 84, Norwegian Cruise Line submitted a 34-page corrective report, and the score could change following the ship's next inspection.
0: On WTOP Friday morning, Elizabeth Wright with Cruise Blog, talking there with Ann and Sean. 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
6: Maryland Beltway looking good. Outer loop from Landover and College Park through Silver Spring and Bethesda. Still see a little bit of work northbound on I-95 north of 216. Going up past the rest area towards Route 32 in Columbia along the right side of the roadway. Southbound, though, your lanes are open all the way down towards 495. Likewise on 270 coming down through Montgomery Village as you head for the lane divide. Over on the Virginia side, we're good through Tyson's along the Beltway as well as 7-123 and the Dulles Toll Road. Still doing some road work westbound on I-66 between Haymarket and the Plains with just one left lane open. Eastbound, you're good to go heading in towards Vienna. 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Fuel your need for speed at the Smithsonian's Stephen F. Udvar-Hazy Center in Chantilly. 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I'm Robert Workman, your next traffic report in 10 minutes.
7: Well, today is going to feel terrific. Great weather today with low humidity and lots of sunshine, even a light northerly wind. This morning, though, we've still got the leftovers from yesterday's weather maker and a chance for patchy fog. Temperatures in the 50s and mid-60s this morning, and then lower 80s for D.C. for the afternoon. And on Saturday, back to the wet weather and higher humidity, scattered showers in the morning, scattered storms for the afternoon. We'll go from 80 degrees Saturday to 85 Sunday with more sunshine. I'm 7 News Chief Meteorologist Veronica Johnson in the First Alert Weather Center.
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3: Federal investigators were at the scene of a deadly mid-air collision at an airport in Pennsylvania where a Cessna hit a Pennsylvania State Police helicopter from behind. ABC's Aaron Katursky has more this morning with State Police Colonel George Bivens.
4: Startling new video shows the moment a small plane crashed mid-air with a Pennsylvania State Police helicopter, killing the plane's pilot and injuring two state troopers. The plane suddenly veering right off the runway during landing, blindsiding the helicopter as it hovered just feet off the ground.
5: The pilots would not have been able to even see that airplane approaching them.
4: That plane shearing off the helicopter's rotor blades and tail before breaking apart.
5: It was a very violent crash. That plane was cut into a lot of pieces.
4: One trooper managed to pull his bloodied colleague out of the wreckage.
6: Working 9 to 5.
3: Hey, these days, is your job spying on you?
7: Employers are increasingly using technology to monitor the whereabouts, productivity, and communications of workers. Digital tools can track locations, collect data on how long it takes to perform a task, and access smartphone and laptop cameras. The trend is raising concern about how much privacy employees have given up, especially with more people working from home. Some employers use these tools transparently, but others do not. In some states, laws require employers to notify workers if they're being monitored. Experts recommend learning the types of data your organization collects. They also advise not using work devices for personal matters to protect your privacy. I'm Lisa Dwyer.
3: To the world of entertainment, this morning, Friday, for the first time in its 12-year history, Chuck Brown Day in D.C. will take place without the Brown family's involvement this time around. The family says it is no longer connected to the annual celebration honoring the godfather of go-go. WTOP's Jimmy Alexander explains what's going on here.
8: We appreciate and we value the Chuck Brown Foundation. Every year they gave out book bags. That will be missed this year.
9: Deni Freeman is director of D.C.'s Department of Parks and Recreation, which puts on the annual celebration.
8: And we look forward to working with them in the future.
9: In a statement sent to WTOP, Brown's family accuses organizers of a lack of communication and professionalism in failing to follow contractual obligations and established guidelines. The family says it notified DPR in February that it would no longer support Chuck Brown Day, adding that protecting Chuck Brown's legacy, reputation, and integrity of any event bearing his name remains its highest priority.
8: The best analogy that I could give is everybody loves Michael Jackson, and so you see Michael Jackson celebrations all throughout the world. Prayerfully, people will have Chuck Brown celebrations all throughout the world.
9: And the district's five-hour celebration is Saturday, starting at 2 in the afternoon at Fort DuPont Park. Jimmy Alexander, WTOP News.
3: And the legendary Dolly Parton was among the top honorees at the 19th annual ACM Honors in Nashville.
10: Dolly Parton accepted her ACM Honors Poets Award via video message at this week's 19th annual ACM Honors Awards. Parton noted how important this award is to her in her acceptance speech.
11: Songwriting has been my release, my joy. Songwriting has been a gift from God.
10: Also getting the Poets Award, the late Brett James, alongside the Carter family, both posthumously for their songwriting careers. Taylor Sheridan's hit show Landman received the ACM Film Award. Ella Langley received her first career artist songwriter trophy. Casey Musgraves was honored with the ACM Spirit Award. And Eric Church received the ACM Lifting Lives Award for his extensive philanthropic work. Michelle Polino, Fox News.
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13: Nationals lose at the Texas Rangers 2-0 in a game that saw a little bit of history as Jacob DeGrom, the starting pitcher for Texas, reaches 2,000 career strikeouts in the second fewest games and innings pitched in Major League history as he fanned the first two batters of the game. And the Nats can't score for the second time in three games, so they lose a series at Texas. Now we'll face the Marlins to kick off a series on Friday. Baltimore swept by the Yankees 6-1. O's have lost four in a row. Commanders Detroit Saturday, high noon preseason game number two. Commanders head coach Dan Quinn said a good amount of starters will get some playing time, whatever that we'll see what that means come Saturday. Jaden Daniels

0: No commitment from the coach on whether his starting quarterback will play at all against the Lions. NFL, meantime, fining the Dallas Cowboys and Saints $500,000 for multiple fights that occurred at a joint practice on Tuesday. NFL said the competition committee has made sportsmanship a point of emphasis over the years. Some NBA free agent James Harden signs a new three-year, $97 million contract to return to play for the Cleveland Cavaliers. Gnats get blanked at the Texas Rangers 2-0. Frank Hanrahan, WTOP Sports.
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1: At 3:58 Friday morning, over to Robert Workman now in the WTOP Traffic Center.
6: Still seeing delays southbound on I-95 in the work zone that starts before the Occoquan River and continues down into Woodbridge past 123. Right in center lane spots, so you're squeezed down to just a single left lane getting by through there. Northbound, it's the work crew along the right side. Two right lanes blocked as you come up past the Fairfax County Parkway in Newington, heading up towards Springfield. Stay to the two left lanes. That's moving a little bit better up towards the Beltway. And we're okay on 395 inside the Beltway up towards the Pentagon and the 14th Street Bridge. 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I'm Robert Workman. Your next traffic report in 10 minutes.
7: Chance for some patchy fog this morning. Otherwise, this is going to be a fantastic Friday with lower humidity and lower temperatures. Temperatures this morning are going to be running between 57 and 65 degrees at sunrise. The afternoon, somewhere between 79 and 87 degrees. I'm 7 News Chief Meteorologist Veronica Johnson in the First Alert Weather Center.
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1: The Friday morning, August 21st. Welcome. I'm Dean Lane. Coming up this 4 a.m. hour on TOP on your Friday.
9: A major ruling today in the Catherine Hagel case. This is Kyle Cooper.
10: New details about the house explosion near Annapolis Wednesday. I'm Sarah Jacobs.
1: A 12-year-old now charged this morning in the shooting death of a 13-year-old in Northwest D.C.
11: Has a recent rain helped improve drought conditions in our region? I'm Mike Marilla.
1: Federal agents have arrested a 35-year-old woman who prosecutors say was planning to bomb the New York State Capitol. It was a down day on Wall Street. The Dow opens down 703 points. It's 4 o'clock.
12: From ABC News, I'm Dave Packer. Alaska Senator Lisa Murkowski offering her condolences after the FAA says a small plane, a Cessna 441, crashed in a remote western Alaska area near Cape Newenham Thursday. 8 people were on board. A search and rescue operation initiated. The NTSA and FAA will investigate. An American woman accused of pledging allegiance to ISIS and planning an attack on the New York State Capitol building. The FBI arrested 35-year-old Jessica Bowie on charges of providing material support to ISIS. FBI undercover informants posed as Islamic radicals. John Cohen, an ABC News contributor and former Homeland Security official.
13: It's likely that the defense in this case will raise an entrapment defense, but they will have to show that the idea of the attack originated with law enforcement and that law enforcement took actions that would force an otherwise innocent person to engage in this criminal activity.
12: He says he plans to submit a formal request for major federal disaster aid within a few days. The governor of
14: Indiana. Severe weather up and down the East Coast occurred on Thursday night. In Dover, Delaware, a state of emergency after a suspected tornado caused extensive damage to two hotels and knocked out power across the city. And possible tornado damaging or destroying dozens of beach cabanas on New York's Long Island. We were talking about Mike Braun. $5 million in Indiana he spent so far in flood and recovery for his state. The governor says he plans to submit that formal request.
15: The federal response so far has been just to replace the funds we've spent across our state, which will far exceed $5 million. Depending on what we do get from the feds, if it meets the threshold, we will then have to assess what we'd have to do if it doesn't happen or to supplement it.
14: You're listening to ABC News.
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1: WTOP at 4:02. Good Friday morning, August 31st. Daybreak low, according to Veronica, 65 to 70, then partly cloudy, cooler later today, this Friday. Showers possible later on, high in the low 80s, 64 now. Good morning to you. I'm Dean Lane. We thank you for taking us along for the 4 a.m. hour ride. Topping the stories we're following for you Friday morning here on WTOP. We begin the ride this half hour with an update now in the Catherine Hoggle murder case locally, and it is considered significant this hour. A Montgomery County judge in the case has cleared the way now for Hoggle to move forward with the plea of not criminally responsible. Now, Hoggle is charged, as you know, with murdering her two children who disappeared back in 2014. Their bodies have never been recovered. WTOP's Kyle Cooper is following the development.
9: Circuit Court Judge James Bonifant, after hearing about an hour of arguments from both sides, decided that even though Hoggle was found competent to stand trial about 7 months ago and pleaded not guilty, she can now enter a plea of not criminally responsible, Maryland's equivalent of an insanity plea. The judge also ordered a new mental health evaluation of Hoggle, which the state's attorney's office suggested could push back the trial date in this case past October, but no decision has been made on that yet. Another hearing is set for Monday. Hoggle is suspected of killing her 3-year-old daughter Sarah and 2-year-old son Jacob back in 2014. Their bodies have never been found. At Montgomery County Circuit Court, Kyle Cooper, WTOP News.
1: At 4:04 Friday morning, we turn here at WTOP to new details this hour, emerging after a house explosion that happened locally Wednesday midweek in Anne Arundel County. WTOP Sarah Jacobs updates us Friday morning.
19: Investigators are still piecing together what caused the explosion at the home on Green Holly Drive in Cape St. Clair. The Anne Arundel County Fire Marshal's Office says a propane company had just filled the tank on the property about an hour before the incident, and they are seeking more info from the company. As for the victims, neighbors tell the Banner they heard the explosion and ran toward the scene where they found 76-year-old Linda Sinachinsky in the rubble. Investigators say she was in cardiac arrest and later died at the scene. The neighbors also found her husband, Stanley, buried in the debris. He was airlifted to Johns Hopkins Bayview Medical Center. Sarah Jacobs, WTOP News.
1: WTOP at 4:05. Over to Bowie now, where police responded to a reported domestic incident this week near Myrtle Avenue and 12th Street. When officers arrived, they say they found a woman who had been shot. She was taken to a hospital in critical condition.
20: Police located and apprehended the suspect, who was known to the victim. They had a romantic relationship at the scene. The weapon we believe that was used in the assault was also located at the scene. Our preliminary investigation reveals this is a tragic domestic crime, and there is no outstanding threat to the community.
1: That is Deputy Chief Robert Labrata with the Bowie Police Department. A 12-year-old has been charged now in the death in another case in the shooting death of a 13-year-old boy last month locally in Northwest D.C. Police here say they responded to Rosedale Street on July 11th last month and found Ahmed Mims dead at the scene. News 4 reports in this story that investigators have now arrested a 12-year-old suspect in the case who is charged with voluntary manslaughter while armed. Witnesses telling detectives the shooting may have stemmed from a dispute involving the sister's, the suspect's sister, but that has not been confirmed yet. WTOP now at 4:06. If you're heading into downtown D.C., heads up, plan for major traffic impacts this weekend. Tied, of course, as we've been telling you here at TOP, to the Freedom 250 Grand Prix. Racing takes place this weekend, Saturday and Sunday, with a number of road closures already in effect around the race course. Transportation leaders are urging everyone to use Metro and other public transit options, that is, and reminders that have been appearing even on overhead highway signs along the way, urging people not to drive on Route 50 and near the Beltway. WTOP's Luke Lukard with more.
0: There are already dozens of road closures here in downtown D.C., and on race day, even more will be shut down. If you're coming to the race, unlike your favorite Indy driver, don't get behind the wheel.
21: Everything that we're telling people is, number one, if you're downtown, walk to the track, because it is right here in the area. There's a lot of opportunities to get where you need to go. But if you're not staying downtown, the Metro is awesome. Metro, there's a number of different stops in and around the venue.
0: That's Merrill Kane with the Freedom 250 Grand Prix. Fans should also pack light and in a specific bag.
21: Make sure you know what is okay to bring to the track. There are some restricted things. It's a clear bag policy, so pretty much a 12 by 12 on the clear bag policy.
0: Also, bring some earplugs.
21: It does get kind of loud as you get closer to the track, but that's the soundtrack of a patriotic weekend.
0: If you didn't get tickets, you can watch the whole race on Fox. In downtown D.C., Luke Luger, WTOP News.
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22: We're really excited about this, and this car was a really kind of fun way to show a different way, you know, that people can see the Metro system, and we're having a little fun.
23: 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Alan Etter, WTOP News.
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1: Traffic and weather on the 8th, and when it breaks, good morning to Robert Workman in the WTOP Traffic Center this hour.
6: Good morning, Dean. Northbound on I-95. Lanes open through Dumfries and Dale City heading up across the Occoquan River, but there's road work between Newington and the Beltway in Springfield. Two right lanes are taken away. Southbound, it's slow in the work zone. That squeezes you down to just one left lane getting by as you go across the Occoquan River. Coming down from Route 1 down towards 123, you're going to get way over to the left in order to get by. There's another work zone up ahead if you're going down 95 past Fredericksburg, south of Route 3 down towards the Spotsylvania exit. Same configuration, just the one left lane open. Oh, had a crash earlier that had blocked off a stretch of Telegraph Road near the Fairfax County Parkway, but Fairfax County authorities have finished that up and reopened all lanes. Selling your car? Watch out for fake payments, unsafe meetups, endless haggling. 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I'm Robert Workman, your next traffic report in 10 minutes.
1: Veronica's got a look at that weekend forecast.
7: Well, today is going to feel terrific. Great weather today with low humidity and lots of sunshine, even a light northerly wind. This morning, though, we've still got the leftovers from yesterday's weather maker and a chance for patchy fog. Temperatures in the 50s and mid-60s this morning, and then lower 80s for D.C. for the afternoon. And on Saturday, back to the wet weather and higher humidity, scattered showers in the morning, scattered storms for the afternoon. We'll go from 80 degrees Saturday to 85 Sunday with more sunshine. I'm 7 News Chief Meteorologist Veronica Johnson in the First Alert Weather Center.
1: Right now we are in the 60s, 64 degrees Tysons. You're waking up to 65 early morning with us in Waldorf, 68 Lafon Plaza, 64 outside the WTOP studios. This 4 a.m. hour on Friday morning, brought to you here at WTOP Traffic and Weather by Long Fence. 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
3: 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So that's where WTOP reporters are. Beltsville to Burke.
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2: America's largest retailer posted disappointing sales news Thursday, raising concerns consumers are running out of steam. Walmart says sales last quarter grew only 2.5%. That was well below expectations, and that is the slowest sales growth for Walmart since late 2020 during the pandemic. Walmart stock slipped 9% on the news. The Dow Jones Industrial Average dropped 703 points Thursday. That was almost a 1.5% decline. The S&P 500 lost 66, and the NASDAQ slipped 263 points. That was a 1% drop. And a former PNC Bank on Wisconsin Avenue is getting a new lease on life. Developers are paying $4 million for the vacant building in Tenleytown. And the Washington Business Journal says they plan to turn the bank into an urban mall. John Werdock, WTOP News.
1: Overseas, 4 a.m. hour, Asian stocks remain mixed, mainly higher as they have been all this overnight early morning. The Nikkei is down this morning by better than 200 points. The Hang Seng is up by 290, actually just shifted by 300 points and some change. And the Shanghai is up by a point. Good morning. Welcome in. Glad you're with us here at WTOP. Thanks for being with us.
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1: North Korea fired a barrage of short-range ballistic missiles into the sea just one day after rejecting a U.S. move to scale back joint military exercises with South Korea. President Donald Trump ordered the exercises scaled back, citing hopes of restarting diplomacy, he said, with North Korean leader Kim Jong-un. Now, Mr. Trump also said he was planning to meet with Kim Jong-un sometime this year, before the end. CBS News Chief Washington Correspondent Major Garrett and host of The Takeout, which is on the CBS 24/7 streaming network, joins Sean and Ann to discuss.
24: So on my program, The Takeout, I had a conversation with Victor Cha, senior Korea member of the think tank Center for Strategic International Studies. And he said, you should really think about this in two ways. One, the North Koreans have always been irritated by these joint military exercises carried out by the United States and South Korea. And they usually do something to indicate their displeasure. And most U.S. presidents, this one included, don't pay as much attention to short-range ballistic missiles being fired, as was just happened, as they do either long-range ballistic missile tests or underground nuclear weapons tests. And neither of those two things have happened. So Victor Cha put this in the category of typical North Korean displeasure with these joint military exercises, and not much has changed on the diplomatic front. The North Koreans are not going to agree to a meeting with President Trump until after the midterms. They want to see what sort of political condition he's in. Is he a lame duck or not? We may be discussing that in a different context in a moment. So it would be at the end of the year or maybe early next year. But this is about the exercises. They've been dialed back by the president, but that's not enough to satisfy the North Koreans. They prefer to have none. And when there is going to be exercises, they're going to show that they're upset about it.
12: Well, let's talk about the political situation for President Trump right now. He has now seen some setbacks in Republican primary races as several of the candidates he has backed have lost in recent weeks. So is the president losing some of his political clout?
24: Well, six losses in the month of August alone make this a bit more conspicuous. Now, look, any Republican will tell you, if you're not tarred by scandal in some way, shape, or form, you get a presidential endorsement, you're in very good shape. And that is still predominantly true, but it is not entirely true. 10 Trump-backed candidates this year have lost, which equals the number of Trump-backed candidates in 2018, 2020, and 2024 to lose combined. The only year that was worse was 2022 and 12 lost. And there may be some other losses left in this primary calendar. And I would pay very close attention to Tuesday's runoff in South Carolina. The president's traveling to South Carolina to Myrtle Beach tomorrow on behalf of Darlene Graham, the sister of the late Lindsey Graham. She had a pretty rough debate performance earlier this week. And there are some South Carolina Republicans I've talked to this week who believe that race is going to be really close between her and Ralph Norman, sitting congressman from South Carolina. Trump's going all in on that, not just with an endorsement, but a rally and a trip. Keep an eye on that one.
14: Major, let's turn our attention to Natalie Harp. She is one of President Trump's aides, closest aides, 35-year-old White House aide. A lot of buzz in the last couple of days, last week, about Natalie Harp. Maggie Haberman and Jonathan Swan wrote about her in their book, Regime Change. Haberman said this week she called Natalie Harp the human binky for Trump. And, of course, then there was a development yesterday that talked about the fact that she didn't have security clearance the first year that she was working there. And that also campaign staffers in 2024 were worried about how close she was. What are you hearing about Natalie Harp and her relationship with Trump?
24: It is very, very close. It is a one of dependency almost. John Ossoff sort of brought it to the attention and really drove the White House crazy by implying something that's unfair to Natalie Harp. And there's no basis in reality that I'm aware of. But she is someone who not only works right outside the White House, is the deliverer of all sorts of information, some of it factual, some of it fantastical, provided by the president's most ardent MAGA conservative backers, and one who basically channels the MAGA movement not only to the president, but from the president back to the MAGA movement. She's deeply involved in his social media posting. She's as central to every communication aspect of the president, both incoming and outgoing. And so her centrality day-to-day with the president has been longstanding. These questions about security clearance just show you that the president really doesn't care about those technicalities, quote-unquote. They're not really technicalities, but he often views them as such as long as she's nearby. That, to my knowledge, sums up their relationship.
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6: Lanes open southbound on 270, light volume from Germantown and Gaithersburg down towards the lane divide. Beltway through Silver Spring and College Park looks good. Had some overnight road work northbound on I-95 near the rest area between 216 and Route 32. It looks like that crew has finished up for the morning. South on 95 in the BW Parkway or AOK down towards the Beltway. At the bridge at Point of Rocks on Route 15, looks like that crew that had been alternating traffic during the overnight hours has finished up. Over in Virginia, still have road work westbound on I-66 after Haymarket on the way out towards the Plains. Stay to the left to get by. Eastbound, you're A-OK on the way in towards Vienna and the Beltway. I'm Robert Workman. Your next traffic report in 10 minutes.
7: Well, today is looking like it is going to be quite pleasant with lower humidity and cooler air moving in. In fact, this morning at sunrise, your temperatures could be somewhere between 57 and 65 degrees. And do look for a chance of some patchy fog, too, for any locations that did pick up the rain. We'll have afternoon temperatures between 79 and 87 degrees. Mostly sunny for the morning, partly cloudy skies for the afternoon. I'm 7 News Chief Meteorologist Veronica Johnson in the First Alert Weather Center.
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1: A Baltimore police officer caught on video trying to run over a man with his patrol cruiser has been found guilty of assault this week, along with reckless driving and official misconduct in this case, but not guilty of attempted murder. The incident happened last October, and the bystander video went viral then. Officer Robert Parks is scheduled to be sentenced in the case in January. Baltimore State's Attorney Ivan Bates said while he respects the court's decision, Parks' behavior threatened the life of the victim, and his office will advocate for a sentence that reflects the officer's actions. Stay tuned. Recent rains have been bringing some relief to the Potomac watershed. After several weeks of steady rainfall around the region, river levels are up and drought conditions have actually improved across part of the region. WTOP's Mike Murillo with more.
9: After a couple of dry years, things are finally starting to look a little better across the Potomac watershed. The Interstate Commission on the Potomac River Basin's Renee Barassa says recent rain has helped river levels and reduced the region's rainfall deficit.
16: We were a little anxious, I'll be honest, going into the season, coming off of 2 years of drought. We had low river flows, low soil moisture, low rain amounts. But the past few weeks have really improved.
9: She says that's encouraging, but there's still plenty of dry ground out there.
16: We're still in moderate drought in a good portion of the Potomac River watershed.
9: She says reservoirs are full, water supplies are meeting demand, and groundwater levels are generally where they should be for this time of year. Even so, she says it's still a good idea to be smart about how much water you're using as the region remains under a drought watch. Mike Murillo, WTOP News.
1: Turning to the world of entertainment Friday morning for you, she's a Grammy-winning vocalist who famously portrayed Mahalia Jackson on film and paid tribute on record to Nina Simone. Now WTOP's Tariq King talks to Lettucey this morning about her new album, Tour Stops in Bethesda this weekend, also featuring the music of Diana Washington.
17: Within our desert caravan.
18: It's been a spiritual experience singing for Dinah. You can tell when the ancestors are in the room.
19: That's what Grammy-winning vocalist Lettucey promises to bring to her stop in Bethesda at the Strathmore on her Four Dinah tour.
18: They will see a side of me that they have not seen, singing the blues, but also singing my music so they can see and hear why she's a big influence on me.
19: Dinah Washington is one of three women Lettucey names as primary influences.
18: My list was Mahalia, Dinah, and Nina. I am one who always honor what was before.
19: And she says they not only influenced her musically, but as a woman.
18: She is a voice that you can't ignore. She was a rebel, and I love that. I love women who are in times ahead of themselves and can sing. Same thing with Nina Simone. I want to make sure their voices and their names are reminded in history.
19: Lettucey is at the Strathmore for two shows this Friday and Saturday. Tariq King, WTOP News.
1: D.C. students made modest gains in reading and math last year, according to new standardized test scores released just this week. The results show steady progress through achievement levels remaining uneven across the district in general.
20: The last couple of years, increases in both reading and math. Here's Superintendent Antoinette Mitchell during a briefing just a couple of hours ago.
26: This year, proficiency rates increased by 2 percentage points in English language arts and by 2.1 percentage points in math. Since 2022, proficiency rates have increased 8.8 percentage points in ELA and 9.1 percentage points in math.
20: And just to set the stage of what we're talking about here, this is D.C.'s annual springtime standardized tests. 3rd through 12th graders take it. Proficiency is on grade level. If you score a 4 or 5, you're deemed on grade level. And the reasons for that progress, according to D.C. education officials, high-impact tutoring interventions, small group or individual attention, teacher trainings, and some new materials, some of the reasons they provided.
1: WTOP's Scott Gelman. City leaders say reading scores have rebounded to pre-pandemic levels now, but math performance is still working its way back as we speak. 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
0: Second game out of three in the series at the Texas Rangers. The Nationals get blanked, this time 2-0. The Nats won game two of the series 6-0. So they lose on Thursday night 2-0. So the rare series where everybody that lost did not score a run. The Nationals continue to slip slide away. They'll start a series now with the Miami Marlins on Friday. The Orioles were losers at home to the Yankees 6-1. So the Birds get swept by New York and the O's have lost 4 in a row. NFL says it's fining the Dallas Cowboys and New Orleans Saints $500,000 for multiple fights that occurred at Tuesday's joint practice. NFL said the competition committee has made sportsmanship a point of emphasis over the years. We'll see if it's a point of emphasis in this preseason for starters to play for the Commanders. Preseason game number 2 is this Saturday at Detroit. Commanders head coach Dan Quinn said a good amount of starters will get some playing time this game. We'll see if Jaden Daniels, the starting quarterback, plays, if at all, against the Lions. Tennis news. U.S. Open starts later this month. Men's defending champion Carlos Alcaraz will return to action. 7-time Grand Slam champion has been sidelined since April because of a right wrist injury, forcing him to miss both the French Open and Wimbledon. But he says he is coming back. Again, Nats get blanked by the Rangers 2-0. I'm Frank Hanrahan, WTOP Sports.
1: All right, thanks, Frankie. Coming up next half hour after traffic and weather for you.
2: New developments involving sex scandal investigations linked to current and former congressmen. I'm Mitchell Miller, today on The Hill.
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1: WTOP Friday morning at 4:28. Good morning. Traffic and weather on WTOP.
6: VDOT crews have picked up the road work southbound on I-95 in Spotsylvania, so those lanes are open south of Route 3, and they're picking up the barrels now northbound on 95 between Newington and Springfield. And you still want to stay over to the far left as you head north of the Fairfax County Parkway. Jammed up those southbound on 95 through the work zone that starts before the Purple Heart Bridge at the Occoquan and goes down past 123. Only a single left lane is getting by through there, and that is going to cost you a few minutes, though it does look like they're starting to pick up the barrels right now. 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I'm Robert Workman. Your next traffic report in 10 minutes.
7: A nice, quiet 24 hours coming our way. Just a stray shower expected behind some of the storms and rain that we had, of course, yesterday. Temperatures this morning around 57 to 65 degrees with patchy fog. The afternoon will rise into the lower 80s. I'm 7 News Chief Meteorologist Veronica Johnson in the First Alert Weather Center.
1: You're waking up to 64 degrees this Friday morning in our nation's capital.
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1: Good Friday morning, August 21st, 2026. We do indeed thank you for taking us along for the very early 4 a.m. hour ride. Glad you're in. Welcome. I'm Dean Lane. Andrew Allsbrooks is our producer. Our top story. Begin the ride this half hour, updating Iran's foreign minister, strongly condemning this week President Donald Trump's latest brand new threat of economic sanctions on that country, and as members of the administration warn of entering a new phase in this war with Iran, word that a Navy aircraft carrier is coming home this morning. ABC's Rachel Scott has details.
10: After 272 days at sea, the 5,000 sailors and Marines on the USS Lincoln are finally heading home. As the war dragged on, conditions on board deteriorating. Sailors' family members telling the Military Times at least two sailors tried to jump overboard. President Trump has dismissed concerns.
11: No. Not nearly long enough.
10: The war now about to enter month seven.
1: WTOP News Time, now 4:31. Out of the war in Ukraine Friday morning, and an update for you, at least 16 people were killed in Kiev, dozens more injured after a wave of Russian missile strikes. The attack underscores Ukraine's ongoing vulnerability to Russian missile and drone attacks, as we hear this morning from WTOP's national security correspondent, J.J. Green.
12: Ukrainian officials say Russia used ballistic and cruise missiles along with about 168 drones. Ukraine says it destroyed nearly 90% of the drones and most of the cruise missiles, but its continuing shortage of Patriot interceptors is leaving it particularly vulnerable to ballistic missiles. The attack struck multiple districts in Kyiv, damaging about 30 residential buildings, a school, a kindergarten, and a children's hospital. More than 38,000 people reportedly sheltered in the capital's subway system overnight. Moscow says its intended targets included drone production facilities, a military depot, and a logistics hub, none of which are in the places that were struck. The attack also spilled beyond Ukraine. Drones entered Romanian and Moldovan airspace, while NATO aircraft were activated as the barrage unfolded.
1: WTOP National Security Correspondent J.J. Green, 4:30 Friday morning on WTOP. In other news, a woman is accused this morning of plotting an ISIS-inspired attack, apparently, on the New York State Capitol in Albany. Now she is facing this morning charges, we're told, for allegedly providing support to a terrorist organization. Jessica Bowie remains in custody this morning.
13: What our understanding is that she had planned to attack the Capitol in Albany. Federal prosecutors, say that she was actively planning to bomb the state capitol building. She pledged her support to ISIS recently. They arrested her earlier today, and she's charged with attempting to provide material support to a foreign terrorist organization.
1: That is News Nation correspondent Jessica Cartaglia on WTOP Friday morning, where the time now is 4:34. To Capitol Hill now this morning, Friday, a woman telling the House Ethics Committee that she was sexually assaulted by a California congressman. And there's a new development as well this morning, Friday, involving a former congressman who resigned because of a sex scandal. More on both of these stories from WTOP's Capitol Hill correspondent Mitchell Miller. Friday morning, today on the Hill.
14: Attorneys for a woman who spoke to the House Ethics Panel say she was a victim of sexual harassment and sexual assault by Congressman Jimmy Gomez. The panel this week announced allegations against the California Democratic lawmaker. He's acknowledged what he's called mistakes outside his marriage, but says they were consensual and maintains he hasn't broken the law. Fellow Democratic Congressman Seth Magaziner of Rhode Island was asked about Gomez.
23: These accusations are very serious. They need to be taken seriously and they need to be investigated fully and swiftly.
14: Magaziner speaking on CNN, which is reporting that former California Democratic Congressman Eric Swalwell is now facing an FBI investigation linked to a sex scandal that led him to resign. Agents seized electronic devices from him at the San Francisco airport and later at his home last weekend. On Capitol Hill, Mitchell Miller, WTOP News.
1: WTOP at 4:35. Many Americans are still these days having a hard time paying for their supermarket bills. ABC's Yardkovsky with an update.
25: A poll issued earlier this month found that 41% of Americans are worried about being able to afford groceries over the next few months. That's up from 24% in April. Shoppers I spoke with say high prices are impacting their buying choices.
5: Grocery prices are high everywhere. Let's just say I actually came here because to see if something I wanted to buy was lower.
25: It was 2 years ago this week when then-candidate Donald Trump held a press conference promising to bring down grocery prices if elected. Now Democrats are focusing on the issue in their midterm campaigns. Jared Kofsky, ABC News, Peekskill, New York.
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1: 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Good Friday morning, August 21st. We'll update traffic and weather for you in just 1 minute. Meantime, if you are just joining us for the ride this 4 a.m. hour this morning, welcome in. Glad you're with us. A recap now here at WTOP Friday morning of the top stories we're following for you.
16: ABC News, I'm Dave Packer. Alaska Senator Lisa Murkowski offering her condolences after the FAA says a small plane, a Cessna 441, crashed in a remote western Alaska area near Cape Newenham Thursday. 8 people were on board. A search and rescue operation initiated. The FAA will investigate. An American woman accused of pledging allegiance to ISIS and planning an attack on the New York State Capitol building. The FBI arresting 35-year-old Jessica Bowie, charges of providing material support to ISIS. John Cohen, ABC News contributor and former Homeland Security official, says having a female terror suspect is rare but not unheard of.
17: Typically, these types of plots are conducted by men. 98% of mass shootings are conducted by male offenders, but there are examples.
16: Severe weather up and down the East Coast Thursday night in Dover, Delaware, a state of emergency after a suspected tornado caused extensive damage to 2 hotels and knocked out power across parts of the city. This is ABC News.
1: Good morning. Welcome in for the ride. Glad you're with us. Time now on WTLP Friday morning, 4:38. Traffic and weather on the 8th, and when it breaks, 24-7. Traffic is always first. For that, good morning to Robert Workman Friday in the WTLP Traffic Center.
6: Good morning, Dean. Maryland State Highway crews checking for reports of debris in the roadway on the inner loop of the Beltway near Connecticut Avenue. Nothing I can see in the traffic cameras just yet, but be careful coming around the Beltway east from 355 towards Connecticut Avenue and George Avenue. Outer loop looks free and easy as you head from College Park through Silver Spring and down across the American Legion Bridge. Over on I-95 in Virginia, they're picking up the construction now in both directions in Fairfax County. Northbound, they still have a couple of right lanes blocked off between the Fairfax County Parkway and 644 in Springfield. Southbound, they're picking up the last of the barrels along the right half of the roadway as you come down past Route 1 towards the Occoquan River and 123. A little more congestion through there, a little more truck traffic, so be alert. Could be an abrupt slowdown for you. I'm Robert Workman, your next traffic report in 10 minutes.
1: Now it's over to the P.J. 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Here now we turn to 7 News First Alert Chief Meteorologist Veronica Johnson to let us know what the weekend is going to be looking like, for it is here.
7: Well, there could be a few stray showers today, even some patchy fog, but this is going to be a very nice day compared to yesterday. Fantastic Friday, then it is. Temperatures this morning between 57 and 65 degrees, and for the afternoon, somewhere between 79 and 87 degrees. We'll have a few scattered clouds for the afternoon, and again, maybe a stray shower. Scattered showers for Saturday morning and some scattered storms for the afternoon. High temperature around 80 degrees. I'm 7 News Chief Meteorologist Veronica Johnson in the First Alert Weather Center.
1: We are right now at 64 degrees Alexandria, 67 Penn Quarter. You're waking up to 63 Columbia, 64 and holding outside the WTOP studios. 4 a.m. hour Friday morning, August 21st, where the time now is 4:40. Good morning. On WTOP, of course, we bring you money news at 10 and 40. Back over to John.
0: Encouraging news if you're shopping around for a mortgage. For the second week in a row, mortgage rates have declined. Freddie Mac says the average 30-year fixed-rate mortgage came in at 6.65% this week. Stocks got roughed up Thursday after lackluster sales news from Walmart. Walmart stock lost 9%, and that hurt the Dow. The Dow Jones Industrial Average dropped 703 points. That was almost a 1.5% decline. The S&P lost 66, and the NASDAQ was down 263 points. That was a 1% drop. And there's a new place in Union Station to get a cocktail before hopping on your train. Eater DC reports Continental Club has opened. It serves classic martinis and other drinks. As a bonus, you get a nice view of Union Station's gilded ceiling. John Werdock, WTOP News.
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1: There is a new attraction these days on the National Mall honoring millions of Americans who've served in the military. The temporary National Military Monument, as it's called, recently opened between the Lincoln Memorial and the Reflecting Pool. The installation features two gigantic electronic American flags displaying the names of roughly 41 million veterans and service members on a rotating basis. Visitors can request specific names to appear prominently on the display while they're checking it out. The monument itself is slated to be there until November 12th. This morning, Washington Post reporter Sophia Solano joins the conversation.
18: The National Military Monument was installed as part of USAA's America 250 celebrations. There are these two flag structures. So they're made to look like American flags sort of blowing in the wind. They're 62 feet wide. And on the stripes of the flags, there's this electronic display which flashes a total of 6,000 names at a time, rotating roughly every minute. Those are the names of people who have served in the U.S. military since the country was founded. There are about 41 million names total on the monument.
19: 41 million is a staggering number. How did organizers end up assembling that list in the first place?
18: Yeah, so there's no one complete record of the list of names of everyone who's ever served. They comb through public data, public sources, and were able to compile this list. And it's definitely not complete. I mean, there are folks who are still currently serving whose names are not being shown without their consent. There are veterans who are still living whose names are not shown without their consent. But it is, they think, one of the most comprehensive sources that exist of military record.
19: So how does this work when you go down there and you're standing at the monument itself? You can actually request that a specific name be displayed?
18: Yeah, so those 6,000 names per minute are rotating on the flag stripes, but there's also the side screen on the edge of either side of these two flag-like structures. And it's a big screen. You can put up one, two, or three names at a time. Everybody waiting in line gets two turns at the monument. So you can search a name on the USAA website. It'll pull up a code. You can show that to the USAA people who are there, and they will put your loved ones or your name up on the screen for you to take a picture of or take a picture with it.
19: What are some of the reactions that you see when you go down there to the monument and you see visitors ask for names to be displayed? How does that go over with the people there who end up seeing that name displayed with reverence?
18: It's a really emotional thing. Some people are putting up their own names, honoring their own service, and able to see themselves reflected on the National Mall, which is a place that so often recognizes the people who have died in military service. Think the Vietnam Memorial. But this is a way to honor people who are still with us. On the other hand, lots of people are going there and putting up the names of their relatives who have passed or people who have served who are not physically there with them. And I think it's really special for people just to see themselves or their family honored in such a public place.
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1: Checking stuff for you to watch this weekend on WTOP. New at the movies, Tony, a biopic about Anthony Bourdain's early years in the restaurant industry.
4: Okay, so I'm just going to walk you through the basic vision. It's a coming-of-age story. Excuse me, I need to speak with you.
10: Didn't you punch a hole in the principal's door?
4: You know, a lot's changed since high school. I'm a writer now. The truth is, I'm about to get this huge writing fellowship. Hello?
11: Mr. Bourdain, the committee has decided to go with another student for the fellowship.
1: The film stars Dominic Sessa, Antonio Banderas, and Emily Jones. Christian Toto, host of the Hollywood and Toto podcast, joins us with his review.
21: It's an origin story. It's sort of the early years. It's the potential, the genesis of what he became. But he certainly was a bit rough around the edges in his early days. And, you know, he's the kind of guy who tells you he's a writer, but he doesn't write. He's working in a kitchen, but he doesn't want to be there. He's got a lot of kind of tall tales to tell. And along the way, you can just see the germination of someone really special and wonderful, but takes a while to get there. It's one of the things I liked about the movie. It's not afraid to make him look flawed, to make him look like a jerk at times. But you can, again, it's the evolution that makes it all so fascinating. Dominic Sessa, who maybe people know from the Holdovers, is the star here. He's terrific, but I think the best supporting actor nomination is going to go to Antonio Banderas, who plays the chef here, takes him under his wing. It's a great performance, but he's given so many. I think this might be one of those career-defining situations. We'll have to wait and see.
22: We keep hearing about the box office this year, Christian, and how it has really broken out. We remember the pandemic and the real dark days for everything entertainment when it comes to people going out and having a good time with each other and things like that. It just took such a dive, the movie industry did, and now we see this year The Odyssey, Obsession, Project Hail Mary, the new Spider-Man movie. It's a long list. A lot of them have made $1 billion across the world. What are you thinking as you look at this? Does it look like the film industry is really on an upswing here, or is this just a blip on the radar in 2026?
21: I think it can be an upswing. I think the movies have to maintain the quality, but this year was a bit of a perfect storm. You have these young directors working in horror. Horror works extremely well in a theatrical experience, so that kind of rallied people around. Project Hail Mary was just full of humanity and grace and beauty, and it's just a really special film. But I think it has a momentum effect. Once you start going to theaters, you want to keep going and going. So I think that has played a role. Nostalgia with Toy Story 5, some other really good films. So I think it's a hopeful moment. I just hope that the quality of the films keeps going, that the word of mouth spreads and spreads, and that this is permanent and not a blip. I think there's a chance. I think there's a chance.
22: And it's a really weird year when you think about just these movies, the range of movies. You look at The Odyssey with its massive budget, and then you look at Obsession with its very small budget, right? It was less than $1 million to make that film. So it's across the board movies are doing well this year.
21: Yeah, and I think they're also tapping into a younger demographic. You know, I liked Obsession. I didn't love it, but younger people, younger moviegoers just were enthralled by it. They went again and again. So I think getting these young directors into the fold, having their voices be heard, really does matter, and that's another good sign for the future.
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6: VDOT crews picking up the last of the construction barrels northbound on I-95 as you head north of the Fairfax County Parkway in Newington on the way up towards Springfield. Stay over to the left. You should be able to get by without too much difficulty. Looks like they've wrapped up all the road work on the southbound side of I-95. That had been quite a tangle down at the Occoquan River going down towards 123. Virginia Beltway looks good. Alexandria, Annandale, Tysons, Interloop through Bethesda. Be alert as you head from 355 over towards Connecticut Avenue. Maryland State Highway crews were checking for some debris reported in the roadway. Southbound on I-270 and I-95 coming down towards the Beltway, your lanes are all reported open. I'm Robert Workman, your next traffic report in 10 minutes.
7: Chance for some patchy fog this morning. Otherwise, this is going to be a fantastic Friday with lower humidity and lower temperatures. Temperatures this morning are going to be running between 57 and 65 degrees at sunrise. The afternoon, somewhere between 79 and 87 degrees. I'm 7 News Chief Meteorologist Veronica Johnson in the First Alert Weather Center.
1: We're in the 60s around the region now. Airport temp check. We, in this 4 o'clock hour, are looking at 66 degrees. You're waking up to Reagan National, 65, BWI Marshall, 64 Dulles, 64 outside the WTOP studios. And coming right up on WTOP this half hour.
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1: To return without resuming their roles as working members of the royal family. The anonymous source also said that King Charles III was alerted to the decision on Sunday and wasn't told about it during the couple's visit to the UK last month. Harry and Meghan's children are 7 and 5 and have already enrolled at British schools. They will start classes in September. Karen Chamas, London.
2: WSSE Water is asking to join the federal lawsuit over the Potomac Interceptor collapse that happened that led to more than, at the time, 200 million gallons of raw sewage spilling into the Potomac River. Now, the lawsuit filed by the Justice Department alleges DC Water failed to properly maintain the 54-mile sewer line known as the Potomac Interceptor. WSSC is seeking to intervene in the lawsuit.
3: WSSC Water filed a motion to intervene in the lawsuit, which was filed by the U.S. Department of Justice and the Environmental Protection Agency, so they could have the ability to engage in discussions and be involved with the future of the Potomac Interceptor, talking about costs, capital improvements, and also financial responsibilities tied to the infrastructure. WSSC Water and DC Water sort of share responsibilities with the Interceptor, but it is DC Water's sewer line.
2: That was Bethesda Today reporter Elia Griffin on WTOP Friday morning. The Godfather of Go-Go will be honored Saturday this weekend on Chuck Brown Day. But while DC's official music will sound the same, this year's celebration will look a little differently. Brown's family, you see, has withdrawn its support for the annual festival. WTOP's Jimmy Alexander explains why.
4: Well, they told us in February earlier this year.
5: Beanie Freeman, director of the D.C. Department of Parks and Recreation, which oversees Chuck Brown Day.
4: So the band told us that they would not be performing at the event, and we respect their decision.
5: In a statement sent to WTOP, the Brown family says after 3 years of being marginalized in both the planning process and overall direction of the event, they no longer believe Chuck Brown Day reflects the collaboration and respect his legacy deserves.
4: We appreciate the Chuck Brown family and their contributions to the event. We look forward to them coming back and participating in future years.
5: The 5-hour Chuck Brown Day Music Festival kicks off Saturday at 2 in the afternoon at Port DuPont Park. Jimmy Alexander, WTOP News.
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9: Nationals lose at the Texas Rangers 2-0 in a game that saw a little bit of history as Jacob deGrom, the starting pitcher for Texas, reaches 2,000 career strikeouts in the second fewest games and innings pitched in Major League history. As he fanned the first two batters of the game. And the Nats can't score for the second time in 3 games, so they lose a series at Texas. Now we'll face the Marlins to kick off a series on Friday. Baltimore swept by the Yankees 6-1. O's have lost 4 in a row. Commanders Detroit Saturday, high noon preseason game number 2. Commanders head coach Dan Quinn said a good amount of starters will get some playing time, whatever that we'll see what that means. Come Saturday, Jaden Daniels, no commitment from the coach on whether his starting quarterback will play at all against the Lions. NFL, meantime, fining the Dallas Cowboys and Saints $500,000 for multiple fights that occurred at a joint practice on Tuesday. NFL said the competition committee has made sportsmanship a point of emphasis over the years. Some NBA free agent James Harden signs a new 3-year, $97 million contract to return to play for the Cleveland Cavaliers. The Nats get blanked at the Texas Rangers 2-0. Frank Hanrahan, WTOP Sports.
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2: An update on your Friday morning traffic and weather a minute away. 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
4: WTOP Friday morning, 4:58. Over to Robert Workman in the WTOP Traffic Center.
5: All lanes now open, northbound on I-95. The overnight road work between Newington and the Beltway has been picked up. You're good to go downtown across the Anacostia and Potomac River bridges and on the Beltway through College Park and Silver Spring, as well as Tysons and Springfield. 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I'm Robert Workman, your next traffic report in 10 minutes.
6: Well, today is looking like it is going to be quite pleasant with lower humidity and cooler air moving in. In fact, this morning at sunrise, your temperatures could be somewhere between 57 and 65 degrees. And do look for a chance of some patchy fog, too, for any locations that did pick up the rain. We'll have afternoon temperatures between 79 and 87 degrees. Mostly sunny for the morning, partly cloudy skies for the afternoon. I'm 7 News Chief Meteorologist Veronica Johnson in the First Alert Weather Center.
7: 64 degrees in our nation's capital at 4:59. 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
7: The Friday morning, August 21st, OD and Lane. Coming up this 5 a.m. hour, the traffic trouble we've been warning you about is here. What drivers need to know about this weekend's Freedom 250 Grand Prix closures. WSSC Water wants a seat at the table in that legal fight over the Potomac sewage spill.
8: As one!
9: Fairfax County firefighters back after helping earthquake victims in Columbia. This is Kyle Cooper.
7: Wall Street begins on a down note at the closing bell Thursday. The Dow was off 7:03.
10: From ABC News, I'm Sherry Preston. Overnight, investigators confirming there are no survivors expected in Thursday's plane crash in western Alaska. ABC's Faith Abube with more.
11: A federal official says the charter plane went down Thursday afternoon near a remote radar site in western Alaska. The plane from a company called Security Aviation had taken off from Anchorage. An Air Force officer involved in the search calls it a devastating loss.
10: There were eight people believed to be on board. Alaska lawmakers also responding to news of the crash, with Senator Lisa Murkowski posting on social media, Alaska is praying for those on board, their loved ones, and the team at Security Aviation. The NTSB is now leading the investigation. Strong storms, which pummeled the Midwest earlier this week, battered the Northeast overnight, bringing heavy rain and even some suspected tornadoes, says ABC's Sophie Flay.
12: On Long Island, a possible tornado damaged cabanas in Atlantic Beach, a massive waterspout seen off the coast. There was also flooding that trapped people in their cars. In Dover, Delaware, another suspected tornado caused extensive damage to hotels and knocked out power. A state of emergency has been declared.
10: Cleanup from this same storm system continues in Indiana, where Governor Mike Braun says nearly $5 million have been spent on recovery so far, with more expected as they work to bring communities back online. Many have been without power for more than a week.
13: In the Northwest, which is a part that still has 65,000 that have been without electricity, it's getting down to the stuff that's tougher to reconnect. And so hopefully that was going to be done by the weekend.
8: We've asked them to pick up the pace.
10: ABC News learning of an incident at San Francisco International Airport over the weekend. The FBI seizing former Democratic Congressman Eric Swalwell's electronic devices as a part of an ongoing criminal probe. You're listening to ABC News.
14: It's 5:02 on Friday, August 21st. We're at 64 degrees this morning. It'll be cooler later on, highs in the low 80s. Good morning, I'm John Aaron.
15: Hi there, I'm Kristen Diaz. Happy Friday. So glad you're with us. Let's get to it. The weekend we've been warning all of you drivers about. Well, it's here. The Freedom 250 Grand Prix gets underway in D.C. tomorrow, and that means some major street closures and traffic restrictions are now in place. The biggest closures started early this morning and will remain through Sunday night. The roads themselves aren't all completely shut down, but a lot will have fewer lanes and parking will be restricted.
14: And D.C. police say drivers who need to get to a garage or loading dock in a restricted area will still be allowed through when it's safe. If you reach a closure point, be ready to tell an officer where you're going. The closures cover a large area downtown and into southwest D.C., so if you're driving through the city this weekend, give yourself extra time and expect delays. For a full list of road closures, go to WTOP.com.
15: Now, there's new development in the federal lawsuit over the Potomac Interceptor collapse. WSSC Water is asking to join the case against DC Water. The sewer line ruptured in January near Cabin John, sending more than 240 million gallons of raw sewage into the Potomac River. Bethesda Today reporter Elia Griffin.
16: It's a 54-mile line that goes from Virginia over the Potomac River through D.C. to its water treatment plant in southeast D.C. So essentially, they were saying that they failed to maintain the sewer system, and then also they knew about corrosion in the sewer line, but did not adequately make changes fast enough or make repairs fast enough. They're alleging that after the sewer line collapsed, DC Water didn't act quick enough while the sewage was spewing out and going into the river. The Justice Department is saying they failed to manage that.
15: WSSC serves nearly 2 million people in Montgomery and Prince George's counties, and the utility says it wants a say in decisions about repairs, costs, and future improvements. Now, they also say it's concerned about protecting drinking water because its Potomac water treatment plant is just 2 miles downstream from a section of the sewer line that's now undergoing emergency repairs.
14: A woman who wants to be the Prince George's County executive is suing the election board for keeping her off the November ballot. The board had determined Tanya Sweat did not collect enough petition signatures to appear on the general election ballots as an unaffiliated candidate. Sweat told the Banner the elections board invalidated 1,300 of the more than 6,500 signatures she collected and that her team is still analyzing the invalidated signatures. She says she would consider taking her case to the Maryland Supreme Court if needed, and that she may also run as a write-in candidate.
15: Well, 10 Fairfax County firefighters are back home after helping with the rescue effort following that devastating earthquake in Columbia. Now, they're members of Virginia Task Force 1, and they helped coordinate the response. WTOP's Kyle Cooper was there for their welcome back.
9: Family members greeted the team as they arrived in Chantilly. One first grade girl with a sign that said, "Welcome home, Daddy." For Andy Cassavetes, this was his first mission with Task Force One, and seeing the devastation put some things into perspective for him.
17: How impactful an event can be on a community, and it makes you think about, really, when you come home, sharing the love with the people around you and letting them know you're there with them, because things can change really quickly.
9: This team specialized in structural engineering assessment. In Fairfax County, Kyle Cooper, WTOP News.
14: I was driving in my car one day. I saw a sexy lady walk my way. The annual celebration of the Godfather of Go-Go returns tomorrow, but for the first time, his family will not be a part of Chuck Brown Day. His son explained to our Jimmy Alexander why sitting this one out carries a little more weight.
18: It's actually on my father's birthday this year. We used to put a lot of energy into even getting to the day.
19: Now, Chuck Brown's son, Nikos, did find one bright side of skipping the 5-hour music festival at Fort DuPont Park.
18: I won't miss the heat, I'll say that, but yeah.
19: The Brown family says the split from the event that honors their father started with problems involving D.C.'s Department of Parks and Recreation 3 years ago, with issues like
18: staying on par with private communication, just overall professionalism. We have a large duty to keep my father's legacy intact in a professional manner. It's really that simple.
20: We respect their decision.
19: That's Beanie Freeman, director of DPR, and she says they appreciate the Chuck Brown family and their contributions to the event.
20: We look forward to them coming back and participating in future years.
19: Jimmy Alexander, WTOP News.
15: Coming up.
21: 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I'm John Werdock.
15: 507, good morning.
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14: Traffic and weather. We have both of those here on WTOP, starting off, as always, with our Rita Kessler.
15: And not a lot of traffic right now, though. That's a good news for a Friday. Not a lot going on. If you're in Maryland, however, it is in Ellicott City, eastbound I-70 after 29. The left side remains blocked with the truck crash. Not seeing much of a delay because of lack of volume. We also had a report of a wreck on Powder Mill Road at Riggs Road. Watch for a response showing up there. In Virginia, the work is in place on westbound 66 between Haymarket and the Plains. Today it is the right lane. It is blocked. They don't expect to pick this up until about 9 a.m., so expect a little more volume through that stretch. Eastbound looks good out of Manassas to the Beltway. 95, 395, no reported issues in the district. I-295 and DC-295 still in good shape. Trying to head to the 11th Street Bridge. 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I'm Rita Kessler. Your next traffic report in about 10 minutes. Thank you very much, Rita. And now to 7 News First Alert meteorologist Eileen Whalen.
25: Cooler and less humid today behind last night's cold front that fortunately didn't bring us too much severe weather. We'll start off in the 60s this morning, and highs today will reach the lower 80s, so below average, but a really nice end to the week. It should be dry for your Friday night plans, but after midnight, rain chances increase. Tomorrow, highs only around 80 with clouds, high humidity, and rain and storm chances at any point throughout the day. We're tracking a cold front that'll drop humidity late Sunday. Sunday, partly cloudy, 85, and we're in the lower 80s early next week. I'm 7 News meteorologist Eileen Whalen in the First Alert Weather Center.
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15: Money news on WTOP. Well, Moderna's stock has had a wild ride this week. Shares of the biotech firm soared 176% Wednesday, but then plunged more than 25% Thursday. The surge came after Moderna announced promising results from a personalized cancer vaccine for melanoma. The mRNA-based treatment used with Merck's Keytruda helped reduce the risk of melanoma returning and extended the time patients lived without the cancer coming back. Analysts called the results a major moment for the company, but say that more testing is still needed. The company's stock is now worth about $52 billion, which is down roughly $18 billion from Wednesday's close.
14: Plan to pay a lot more for your health care, WTOP business reporter John Werdock.
21: Americans are expected to spend, on average, almost $5,300 this year on health care. The Wall Street Journal reports that's almost $400 more than last year, and the cost could keep climbing. We could see another 11% jump next year. Consulting firm WTW says that would be the steepest increase in more than 20 years. John Werdock, WTOP News.
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15: Well, coming up on WTOP, who needs to wait till the fall for some spooky films? Kuya Pete shares with us a new film set to scare you this summer. It's 5:11.
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14: And right now it's 5:14.
15: Hi, good morning, everyone. Thanks for waking up with us. Well, there's another attempt at summer scares this weekend.
24: Ever since she was born, it's been just the two of us. We were really happy until I started having these dreams.
28: Those are not dreams, Gemma. You have a rare gift, the ability to travel into the realm between this world and the next one.
24: What happens if I can't control this?
15: That's Insidious.
14: Hide under a blanket.
15: That's Insidious out of the further, but will it deliver?
14: Kuya P of Nerds Rule the World gave us his review.
29: I have never seen any of the previous 5 Insidious films. This is my first one in this 6th version called Out of the Further, which is going to, from what I understand, close out the Insidious film chapters. This is going to be the last film, from what I understand. In this film, we go into this new character 20 years after she saw her mom pass away and is now raising her own child. But apparently she has this power. When she falls asleep, the dead come to her. And she has apparently the power to bring them out of the dead world into our world. And that's kind of like the whole film there. I don't want to give away too much because this film is meant to be experienced in a theater, which is what I love about horror films. You want the crowd to be, you know, surprised. There's jump scares aplenty. Trust, that was what I was doing and probably surprising my friends that were near me. I'm like, I'm sorry, I'm not big into these big scares like this. But it's a whole lot of fun. Even though I hadn't seen the previous Insidious films, which I was slightly worried going into the film, it is a very standalone story. You don't need to know the previous lore. Although from what I understand, if you have, you'll appreciate a lot of the characters that they brought back into the film. So that way it'll play for those fans that have loved this franchise. But it plays on its own. And it's just a fun ride. If you love scary movies, there's a lot of jump scares. So get ready. But there's like a mother-daughter story in there, which I also appreciate as a parent, where you'll just do anything to help save your child. But a lot of fun at the theaters. Do you like scary movies?
15: You know what? Not always. They're not my first choice. But I'll sit through one or two if I have a group of friends.
14: Yeah, more during the daytime for me.
15: I'm not doing it by myself. No way, right? Jose. I'm a scaredy cat.
29: I'm with you guys. So yeah, be prepared. There are jump scares aplenty in this. I was very surprised to see how many times I was surprised.
14: Cool. All right. So we get a dramatic look, it looks like, at the life of Anthony Bourdain. It's called Tony. It's in theaters. How is it?
29: Yes, John, Kristen, Tony from A24. Again, I'm the biggest A24 stan. I love the projects they're dropping. This one is finally getting a wider release. It had some limited release before, but it tells the tale of Anthony Bourdain back when he was 19 years old in college. He was hoping to get a fellowship, but that didn't work out as things, you know, happen over time. And so he decides, you know what? I'm going to take my summer break anyway. There's this girl in school that I know is going to this one area. I'm just going to take some money from my parents and just head out that way without a care in the world. And through that, he finds himself stuck and trying to get his way back. But also he wants to spend time with this girl that's in this town. And through that, he finds himself at a restaurant. And hence, we see him working the kitchen, working as a dishwasher, and just going along with life. And what I like about this is if you're a fan of Anthony Bourdain, you know his history, this kind of open door into this time period is something that's very relatable. You know, a lot of us make mistakes. He's been very open in his life and why we respect Anthony Bourdain so much in that he, you know, made these mistakes, but it made him a better person. And his love for food, we see that throughout this film as he's working in this kitchen and just going through life and, you know, doing wrongs, but also trying to get things right. I really appreciated this film because I think for a lot of us out here, it's college bound time. A lot of us are sending our kids off to school. And this story kind of shows these young kids that, you know, you can mess up, you know, when you're young and you'll eventually get it together. It may take some time, but that's okay. And a legend like Anthony Bourdain, who, you know, has passed away, but was such a iconic figure. I love that we have this film and it's really well acted by Dominic Sessa. Another great project from A24, guys.
14: That is Kuya P of Nerds Rule the World, which previews the latest in film, TV, and streaming.
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14: Weekend of road closures is here as the Freedom 250 Grand Prix is about to get underway.
15: Well, the fight to keep President Trump's name off of the Kennedy Center continues.
14: The USS Lincoln is heading back home after a long deployment.
15: Keep it here. Full details on these stories in the minutes ahead.
14: 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And right now we've got some early traffic and weather, starting off with Rita.
7: And right now, not too much going on in the area, so that's the good news. We do have the wreck in Maryland along I-70 eastbound after 29 in Ellicott City. The left side remains blocked with that tractor-trailer crash, but not much of a delay. On the Beltway, inner and outer loop running well through both Maryland and Virginia. Most of our overnight work zones throughout the area have been picked up at this point, with the exception of westbound 66 coming from Haymarket into the Plains. The right lane is still blocked with that milling and paving work. That's not expected to clear until about 9 this morning. And, of course, we still have all the closures downtown because of the Freedom 250 Grand Prix event going around this weekend, including portions of Constitution, Pennsylvania, 4th Street, 7th Street, Independence, 9th Street Tunnel. Looks like the 12th Street Expressway may actually be closed as well. So a lot of redirection. 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I'm Rita Kessler. Your next traffic report in about 10 minutes.
8: Thank you very much. And now to 7 News First Alert meteorologist Eileen Whalen.
9: A fall-like feel this Friday morning following last night's cold front. Highs today will get into the lower 80s after starting off in the 60s this morning under clear skies. Watch out for a little patchy dense fog this morning over western Maryland, the eastern panhandle of West Virginia. Otherwise, our next weather maker will bring rain for your Saturday. Scattered showers and storms with high humidity and cloudy skies. Highs tomorrow only in the upper 70s. Sunday will start off cloudy with increasing sun. Highs in the mid-80s and falling humidity, and this cooler than average temperature trend takes us into early next week for back to school. I'm 7 News meteorologist Eileen Whalen in the First Alert Weather Center.
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15: Coming up,
10: the victim of a house explosion near Annapolis is identified. I'm Sarah Jacobs.
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14: 522.
15: Well, we're learning more about a shooting last night in Bowie. Deputy Police Chief Robert Liberati telling reporters a love dispute led to a woman getting shot at a home near Myrtle Avenue and 12th Street.
17: The victim is an adult female who sustained a gunshot wound to the upper body. Officers and EMS persons performed life-saving efforts. The victim was very quickly transported to a local hospital in critical condition.
15: A suspect in the shooting knew the victim, and he's now been taken into custody.
14: We now know the name of the woman killed in a house explosion in Cape St. Clair on Wednesday. Here's WTOP's Sarah Jacobs.
10: When fire crews arrived at the home on Green Holly Drive shortly after noon, they found a collapsed home. The Banner reports that before crews arrived, neighbors pulled 76-year-old Linda Sinachinsky from the rubble. Fire investigators say she was in cardiac arrest, but was later pronounced dead at the scene. Neighbors also pulled her husband, Stanley, from the wreckage of his home. He was airlifted to Johns Hopkins Bayview Medical Center. Investigators are still trying to figure out the cause of the explosion. They say a propane company had refilled the tank on the property about an hour before the incident, and they've asked the company for more information. Sarah Jacobs, WTOP News.
15: If you have ever served in the nation's armed forces, there's now a monument on the National Mall, especially for you. The National Military Monument was installed as part of USAA's America 250 celebrations, and Sophia Solano is a reporter with the Washington Post.
18: There are these two flag structures, so they're made to look like American flags sort of blowing in the wind. They're 62 feet wide, and on the stripes of the flags, there's this electronic display which flashes a total of 6,000 names at a time, rotating roughly every minute. Those are the names of people who have served in the U.S. military since the country was founded. There are about 41 million names total on the monument.
15: Now, Solano tells WTOP visitors can request specific names to appear prominently on the display. The monument is slated to be there until November 12th.
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19: Nationals wrapping up their series in Texas as the long ball loomed large in the Lone Star State.
20: Here's the pitch.
1: Swing and a fly ball hit well by Seager, deep left field. Back is Pinckney's at the wall, leaping. He can't get it. It is gone. A home run.
2: Charlie slows on 1500 AM. The Nats get blanked 2-0. Second shutout in three nights for the lineup that has led the majors in scoring for much of the season. Orioles get swept by the New York Yankees, dropping the series finale 6-1. Dylan Beavers homers again, but the O's are held to just four hits in defeat. NFL Commanders practicing ahead of their preseason game with Detroit. What or who will Coach Dan Quinn be watching for?
19: I don't know if it's necessarily a position group as much as some individual players. And there is, you know, opportunities when, like, guys sit or, you know, aren't playing due to injury. And so the big thing is, like, what are you going to do with that opportunity when it comes? And so I like seeing guys, you know, rise for those moments.
2: Still to be determined if we'll see Jaden Daniels on the field tomorrow. College football. Now, we told you yesterday that Shaquille O'Neal will be performing a concert as DJ Diesel 1 week from tomorrow in Charlottesville before Virginia's game with NC State. I asked Cavaliers coach Tony Elliott if Shaq had to audition or submit a tape.
20: You're taking DJ Diesel on the invite. That's Shaquille O'Neal. I'm a big fan of who he is and what he's done through the game, but also outside of the game. I'm excited to get a chance to meet Mr. O'Neal, and then hopefully I'll be present enough to hear how he's doing on the ones and twos, but I can't promise that. I might be focused on the game.
2: Note that he said Mr. O'Neal and not Mr. Diesel. So he knows.
14: So the name's not
2: so
14: working
2: he
14: yet.
2: He's behind the ruse. Yeah. Yes, Clark Kent, Dave Preston, WTOP Sports.
14: Thank you, Dave. Still ahead, new details about an apparent federal investigation into a former congressman that included a search of his D.C. home. It's 527.
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8: 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Time for traffic and weather on WTOP. Here's Rita Kessler.
7: And let's take a look at things along I-70 in the eastbound direction after 29, after Rogers Avenue. Starting to see more of a delay there now. The tractor-trailer crash remaining there, taking the left side of the roadway. And now that more of you are out there, that delay is stretching back toward 29. So something to think about. If you're heading toward the Baltimore Beltway, westbound I-70 headed in that direction, not really seeing much of a delay. 270 looks good. Southbound out of Frederick into Rockville to the lane divide onto either loop of the Beltway. No issues reported on the Beltway in either direction. And in Virginia, it is westbound 66 from Haymarket to the Plains. The right side remains blocked with that milling and paving work until 9 this morning. 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I'm Rita Kessler. Your next traffic report in about 10 minutes.
14: Partly to mostly cloudy and cooler today. An isolated shower is possible. Highs in the low 80s. Right now, 64 in Ashburn, 63 in Rockville, 66 in Fort Washington.
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15: Well, happy Friday, everyone. Good morning. I'm Kristen Diaz.
14: I'm John Aaron. Andrew Allsbrooks is our producer.
15: Here's some of our top stories we're following for you today. It is almost here, the Freedom 250 Grand Prix. Races will start tomorrow and will be held through Sunday. And a huge transformation has taken shape.
3: We're now at a point where it is starting to look a lot more like a racetrack than it is Pennsylvania Avenue. They actually just rolled out some of the cars. The speed limit on Pennsylvania Avenue is 25 miles an hour. This weekend, these cars are going to be going anywhere from 180 to 200 miles an hour for 147 laps, 250 miles. So there's going to be a lot of action on these streets.
15: That's News Nation's Joe Khalil. Now, of course, there are lots of street closures and other restrictions downtown as a result. The most extensive closures begin today, and some will stretch into September. While many areas near the race course are restricted, police say they will try to let vehicles drive to parking garages when it's safe to do so. And drivers who reach a closure point will be asked to give officers a brief explanation of their destination. So be prepared for that. For a full list of road closures, you know we got your back. Go to WTOP.com.
14: There's a new effort to keep President Trump's name from again being added to the Kennedy Center. A Democratic congresswoman from Ohio has made an emergency request to a federal court asking it to block another renaming. The Trump-aligned Kennedy Center board voted this month to once again put the president's name on the venue's facade. This time it would read the John F. Kennedy Center for the Performing Arts, restored and renovated by President Donald J. Trump. The congresswoman's lawyers say the board's actions amount to clear violations of an earlier court order, which had ordered Trump's name to be removed from the building.
15: Well, we are also learning that federal agents have seized electronic devices from a former congressman and also searched his D.C. home. ABC's Peter Haralambos tells the Start Here podcast more about the case involving Eric Stalwell.
4: This appears to all stem from the flurry of allegations we saw when he was running for governor in California. We've seen multiple women accuse him of misconduct, and we saw him suspend his campaign back in April, the day before the San Francisco Chronicle reported that an ex-staffer alleged that he sexually assaulted her twice when she was too intoxicated to consent. Lana Drews has alleged that Swalwell drugged and raped her at a political event they both attended back in 2018.
15: California State Senator Aisha Wahab will serve out of the rest of Swalwell's term after winning a special election this week. Swalwell resigned from Congress in April, though he denies the allegations against him.
14: Now, Wahab is seen as a progressive, and her win comes during a summer when the progressive and moderate wings of the Democratic Party have been battling in primary races. But party leaders say they have to come together to have a chance of retaking the Senate. WTOP's Mitchell Miller has more today on the Hill.
9: Let us just say our ticket is united.
11: Minnesota Senator Amy Klobuchar speaking at a unity rally for Democrats. As in other states, Democrats in the Senate primary fought hard. The winner of the party's nomination, progressive Lieutenant Governor Jenny Flanagan, came together with her one-time rival, Congresswoman Angie Craig, thanking her
12: for your support, for running one hell of a campaign, and for being here with us today.
11: Similar rallies have been held elsewhere as Democrats try to emphasize what they have in common rather than divisions highlighted in the primaries. On Capitol Hill, Mitchell Miller, WTOP News.
15: Iran is dismissing threats by President Trump about more economic pain and isolation. Trump has threatened crushing economic measures against Iran. Pennsylvania Republican Congressman Scott Perry says the threat does have teeth, even if the outcome is uncertain.
24: I know that the president has a strategy, but unfortunately, look, every single conflict, there's a strategy involved. The problem is for every single conflict is that the enemy has a vote. And again, it's very difficult to deal with people that are irrational.
15: Now, Iran's foreign minister says Trump's threats aim to divert the attention of the U.S. public from domestic financial problems.
14: A major weapon in the war against Iran is now heading home. The USS Abraham Lincoln aircraft carrier is reportedly leaving the Middle East as a 9-month-long deployment comes to an end. Family members had expressed concern for crew members' mental health amid the long deployment. Another aircraft carrier, the Japan-based USS George Washington, has now arrived in the Middle East as a replacement.
15: Well, there's a local push to help Ukraine by sending battle-ready pickup trucks to the war-torn country. WTOP's Mike Marilla reports.
2: Bethesda's Jeffrey Block is helping lead Maryland's effort through the 50 States for Ukraine campaign.
1: They are a bit smaller vehicles that are not covered under these aid packages, but they're very urgently needed on the ground.
2: Block says Maryland volunteers have raised nearly half the $13,000 needed for a truck. Nearby battalions in D.C. and Virginia have already raised enough money to fund multiple vehicles. Arizona volunteer Rebecca Boone-Wolf, who helps deliver vehicles in Ukraine, says with the money, the organization Car for Ukraine purchases and modifies the trucks before they're turned over to military units. And she says when she makes that delivery,
6: the fact that I show up with a truck that has this 50 States symbol on it, right? It has all this American stuff. They feel supported. They feel like they haven't been forgotten.
2: She says many of the trucks are used to move troops and evacuate injured soldiers from areas near the front lines. Mike Marillo, WTOP News.
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15: All right, let's go ahead and get a check of our roads this morning. It's 5:38. Here's Rita Kessler.
7: Well, we have quite a few things going on in the area now. Two of them on 95 in Maryland. First, southbound 95 with the delay passing 175. The crash off the road to the left. Looks like there's vehicles off the road into the woods. A lot of response and flashing lights, but the left lane is also blocked there with that crash. Now, northbound 95 after Route 100, after the Montgomery Road overpass, that's where the wreck is along the right side. Looks like two lanes to the left are getting you by. And then along I-70 in Ellicott City, eastbound, your delays coming from 29, headed just past that area, not far after the Rogers Avenue overpass there. Single file right will get you by that tractor-trailer crash. Maybe a heavy-duty wrecker there on the scene. Elsewhere, not too much going on, but in Virginia on 66 westbound, the volume is coming out of Haymarket into the plains, the paving work on the right side. 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I'm Rita Kessler, your next traffic report in about 10 minutes.
14: 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Your 7 News First Alert meteorologist, Eileen Whalen.
18: A fantastic Friday forecast. We're going to enjoy a comfy, cool start in the 60s. Afternoon highs below average in the lower 80s. Skies will become partly cloudy this afternoon and then mostly cloudy this evening and overnight as humidity levels rise. It'll be more humid tomorrow. Rain in the morning with a few scattered showers and storms tomorrow afternoon. Highs in the upper 70s. We'll see a quarter to maybe a half inch of rain. And then Sunday morning will start off cloudy, but we'll see increasing sun. Highs in the mid 80s with falling humidity and refreshing early next week. I'm 7 News meteorologist Eileen Whalen in the First Alert Weather Center.
15: Right now it is 62 degrees in Frederick, 66 degrees in Metro Center, 63 degrees in Manassas this morning. Good morning.
14: Money news: saving for a home and then breaking even on the purchase can take a lot more time than you might think. Zillow looked at how long it takes to save for a down payment and then come out ahead financially compared to renting a single-family home. In the D.C. metro area, it takes single-family home buyers more than 9 years to save for a down payment. It then takes more than 11 years to break even for a combined timeline of nearly 21 years in all. Memphis has the shortest timeline at just under 11 years, with Pittsburgh, Detroit, and Indianapolis showing similar numbers. San Jose has the longest timeline at nearly 50 years.
15: Well, if you still want to buy a home here, after hearing that, there are more to choose from. Here's WTOP's business reporter, John Wardock.
10: The number of active homes for sale jumped almost 20% last month, according to the Northern Virginia Association of Realtors. That was driven mostly by condos and attached homes. The median sales price was $750,000. That's down more than a percent. And homes spent 21 days on the market, up 5% from last year. John Wardock, WTOP News.
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15: All right, coming up, we're learning more about an alleged New York terror plot just ahead of the 9/11 anniversary. It's 5:44.
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14: 5:45, I'm John Aaron.
15: Hey there, I'm Kristen Diaz. Welcome back. A charter plane carrying 8 people has crashed at a remote military radar site in Alaska, killing everyone on board. This happened about 450 miles west of Anchorage. Now, the U.S. military did not provide details on the specific work that the people on board were doing. The plane had taken off from Anchorage and crashed yesterday afternoon on approach to the radar site in western Alaska.
14: A woman's been arrested on terror charges for allegedly plotting to attack the New York State Capitol building in Albany. More from WTOP National Security Correspondent J.J. Green.
25: This is significant less than a month before 9/11 because it demonstrates the continuing threat from ISIS-inspired homegrown extremism 25 years after the September 11th attacks. The FBI believes 35-year-old Jessica Bowie progressed from extremist rhetoric and online activity to pledging allegiance to ISIS, selecting a target and conducting surveillance, and taking concrete steps towards an attack. The 9/11 connection is particularly striking because Bowie allegedly praised the attacks online.
14: The FBI says she had been under surveillance for more than a month as she communicated with at least one confidential informant posing as an ISIS facilitator.
15: Well, the Montgomery County mother charged with murdering her two kids will be able to use Maryland's equivalent of an insanity plea. WTOP's Kyle Cooper was in the courtroom for that development in the case of Catherine Hoggle.
26: At issue was whether Hoggle's plea was timely since she was found competent about 7 months ago to stand trial and at the time pleaded not guilty. After hearing about an hour's worth of arguments from both sides, Judge James Bonifant found the plea was timely. He also ordered another new mental health evaluation of Hoggle. That prompted the Montgomery County State's Attorney's Office to suggest that would push back the beginning of the trial set for October. No decision was made about that, but there's another hearing in the case set for Monday. Catherine Hoggle is accused of killing her 3-year-old daughter Sarah and 2-year-old son Jacob back in September of 2014. Their bodies have never been found. At Montgomery County Circuit Court, Kyle Cooper, WTOP News.
14: Now to the top stories we're working on here at WTOP.
15: Well, the most extensive Grand Prix road closures start today, and some will last into next month.
14: A lawsuit could be growing in connection with that massive sewage spill into the Potomac River.
15: And we have yet another battle over putting President Trump's name on the Kennedy Center.
14: Keep it here. Full details on these stories in the minutes ahead.
15: 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Here's Rita Kessler.
7: Well, things got interesting on 95 in Maryland. A couple of wrecks not far from each other. If you're southbound, that's the big delay coming from Route 100 headed past 175. This is the wreck on the left side of the roadway. Looks like a vehicle went off the roadway into the woods. A lot of flashing lights there. So not only the left side blocked, but a lot to look at. Northbound 95, the delay isn't as heavy. It is after Route 100, after the Montgomery Road overpass. The right side of the roadway is blocked with that wreck, while eastbound I-70 is slow from 29 headed toward the Baltimore Beltway after 29. That's where the tractor-trailer crash remains, with the right side of the roadway getting you by. 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I'm Rita Kessler, your next traffic report in about 10 minutes.
14: And here's 7 News First Alert meteorologist Eileen Whalen.
18: We catch a break from rain chances today, but rain and storm chances in the forecast for your Saturday plans with clouds and high humidity. And then humidity will fall late in the day Sunday. Sunday, the sunnier weekend day at 85. And we've got a fall-like air mass coming our way next week. But today, feeling a little fall-like out there this morning as we start off in the 60s. I'm 7 News meteorologist Eileen Whalen in the First Alert Weather Center.
15: Thank you, Eileen. Right now, it is 66 degrees in Washington, D.C., 65 degrees out in Woodbridge, 64 degrees in Upper Marlboro, and 64 degrees at the WTOP studios. 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
11: Up in the morning and out to school. 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
15: All right, we're getting you ready for the new school year here on WTOP.
14: Can we just listen to Chuck Berry instead?
15: We could do that on a Friday. Why not? You know, a lot of parents and teachers are debating whether students should be learning on things like iPads or if they should simply break out the good old pad and paper. Here's WTOP's Mike Merlot.
1: As questions grow about screen time in the classroom, school systems across the area are reviewing how students use technology and in some cases making changes. In Montgomery County Public Schools, Chief Academic Officer Nikki Porter says the district is moving in a different direction.
12: We are moving away from heavy reliance on technology.
1: Loudoun County Public Schools is testing whether

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1: Charter school.
2: Elise Webb's reading students had a breakthrough moment in October.
3: I was kind of breaking down what I wanted students to do in a thesis. And the students looked at me and they were like, you know, Ms. Webb, I actually understood what you just said.
2: She was a resident teacher learning from a colleague here at Friendship Ideal first. And then last year, she took over the classroom herself.
3: I really tried to focus on 5 students a week and look at their specific writing to understand them as writers, to understand where they were confident.
2: The consistency paid off. As 7th graders, about 43% of students in the group were considered proficient in reading. Last year, that figure reached 77%. It's progress rooted in being present.
3: Having kids really focus in the moment on their real life, actual learning and kind of building the confidence in that.
2: In Northwest, Scott Gelman, WTOP News.
4: All right. Well, it is now 5:53. And you know what? Another week down, folks. Let's go ahead and give your wallet a bit of a break with the latest edition of Friday Freebies.
5: It's not about the money, money, money. We don't need your money, money, money. 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
4: yeah, you know, from food to events, here are some things you can enjoy without breaking the bank. Western Market in Foggy Bottom is hosting a free summer event this weekend. It runs Saturday and Sunday, featuring shopping, food, music, other activities, along with chances to win prizes and giveaways. How fun is that? And then you can cool off on Sunday at the Free Popsicle Festival in Northwest DC. That event runs from noon till 3 p.m. and it features free popsicles, food, crafts, games, and also a moon bounce. Families can also pick up free school supplies and backpacks and partake in free haircuts and braiding while supplies last. And for that, you will need to make a reservation for your child. You can go to WTOP.com. We have a link on where you can do so.
1: I love your freebies, but usually you have like a donut or something for me. These are all very practical.
4: Yeah.
1: I want a higher calorie choice, please.
4: No kidding. Sorry about that. Here is sports on WTOP, powered by Maximus, moving people and technology forward with Dave Preston.
6: We still have leftover English muffins in the newsroom.
1: I had one. True. I'm not above that.
6: Yesterday, yeah. Pretty good. There's orange juice out there, too.
1: That I did not
6: Unfortunately,
1: touch.
6: It's been sitting. Now yeah. It's a science project. Nationals August of implosion continues with the team's third shutout loss of the month and second in 3 nights. The 2-0 defeat saw manager Blake Butera's lineup strike out 15 times, 10 of those coming against veteran starter Jacob DeGrom.
7: Even if we had our A lineup out there tonight, I think that just DeGrom being who he is and who he's been in this league for a long time, as we saw tonight, he's really good. So we knew we were gonna have to scratch and claw and do everything we could to push runs across, and unfortunately just couldn't get much going tonight.
6: Andrew Alvarez, the hard luck loser, after allowing one run over 4 hits over five frames. Nats now a season high 7 games under 500. Orioles remain all out of glove as another error leads to a pair of unearned runs in the team's 6-1 loss to the New York Yankees. The Birds 82 miscues in the field, the most in the American League this year. NFL Commanders coach Dan Quinn says that some of the starters will see the field tomorrow in the preseason game with Detroit. Still to be determined if we will see Jaden Daniels in uniform, because he wears number 5. If you're going to prevent anyone else from wearing number 5,
1: yeah,
6: you got to wear number 5 on
1: true.
6: The field sometimes.
1: Use it or lose it.
6: College football, Virginia is coming off an 11-3 season where they played for an ACC championship. Coach Tony Elliott knows a year like that can help big time on the recruiting road and in the transfer portal.
8: Just brings validation to the vision and the concept that we desired to build once we got here back in 22. So now we got proof of concept. So you're not selling a dream as much. You got tangible results.
6: Cavaliers kick off the season 1 week from tomorrow against NC State. Dave Preston, WTOP Sports.
1: All right, Dave, and still ahead, this is a big day for road closures ahead of the weekend Grand Prix race. We'll tell you what you need to know. It's 5:57.
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2: Time to check in with Rita Kessler in the WTOP Traffic Center. Hey there, Rita.
3: Hey there. And the top things that we're watching include a couple of problems on 95 in Maryland. Southbound delays approaching and passing 175 with the wreck off the road to the left. They're taking that left lane as well. Northbound in 95 after Route 100. The crash along the right side. Looks like you may have another one of your lanes available to you. So it looks like right lane, right shoulder for that wreck. Eastbound I-70 delays from 29 headed toward the Baltimore Beltway. The truck crash takes the left side of the roadway. The WTOP Traffic Center is presented by Window Nation. 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I'm Rita Kessler, your next traffic report in about 10 minutes.
4: Here's 7 News First Alert meteorologist Eileen Whalen.
5: A fall-like feel this Friday morning following last night's cold front. Highs today will get into the lower 80s after starting off in the 60s this morning under clear skies. Watch out for a little patchy dense fog this morning over western Maryland, the eastern panhandle of West Virginia. Otherwise, our next weather maker will bring rain for your Saturday. Scattered showers and storms with high humidity and cloudy skies. Highs tomorrow only in the upper 70s. Sunday will start off cloudy with increasing sun. Highs in the mid 80s and falling humidity. And this cooler than average temperature trend takes us into early next week for back to school. I'm 7 News meteorologist Eileen Whalen in the First Alert Weather Center.
2: Currently 66 degrees in Foggy Bottom and 62 degrees in Hyattsville, 64 degrees in Herndon this morning.
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4: Good morning, I'm John Aaron.
2: Hi there, I'm Kristen Diaz. Coming up,
7: the gridlock downtown continues ahead of this weekend's Grand Prix events. I'm Alan Etter.
4: Will the Supreme Court intervene to stop construction of the White House ballroom?
8: New details about the house explosion near Annapolis Wednesday. I'm Sarah Jacobs.
2: Another utility may join a lawsuit over the collapse that spilled millions of gallons of raw sewage into the Potomac.
4: 6 o'clock.
9: From ABC News, I'm Sherry Preston. After first taking aim at the Midwest, a major storm system moved into the Northeast overnight. On Long Island, social media video captured the moment of what's believed to have been a funnel cloud move through.
10: Tornado? No, this is some lightning there. This is a tornado.
11: I hear it. That is a tornado. And oh my God, it is spinning around.
10: This is insane.
11: No, we might have to get downstairs, guys.
9: ABC's Phil Tate is at Atlantic Beach in Nassau County.
12: The Sun and Surf Beach Club was impacted by last night's weather that brought heavy rains and intense winds. There are about 100 people here that were occupying about 30 cabanas and were told that they have all been destroyed. There was a spinning column of air and water that could be seen both in Atlantic Beach and in Eastern Rockaway. But today, the National Weather Service will be taking a closer look to see if the waterspout hit land, which would then be deemed as a tornado.
9: Wind and rain brought trees down in Indiana a week ago, and some across the state still have no power because of it. Indiana Governor Mike Braun says the impact of the storm was incredible.
13: 25 homes had 3 to 4 feet of water. Amazing the number of local volunteers.
9: After a record 272 days at sea amid deteriorating conditions, the 5,000 sailors and Marines aboard the USS Lincoln are headed home. They should be back in the U.S. in 4 to 5 weeks. President Trump's one-time fixer reunites with his old boss. Here's ABC's Karen Hua.
14: President Trump and Michael Cohen talking in public for the first time in 8 years in a taped interview for Cohen's radio show.
15: They weaponized you like nobody's ever been weaponized, like few have been.
16: Well, maybe just you and I, sir.
14: Cohen was Trump's personal attorney and fixer for a decade before an epic public blowout. 8 years ago today, Cohen pleaded guilty to tax evasion and campaign finance violations and implicated Trump in hush money payments.
9: All 8 people aboard a charter flight that crashed in western Alaska are believed to have died. The plane had taken off from Anchorage. This is ABC News.
2: 6:02 on this Friday, August 21st. It's currently 64 degrees at WTOP. Mostly sunny with a high near 82 today. Good morning. I'm Kristen Diaz.
4: I'm John Aaron. The top local story we're following. Even more road closures are going into effect in connection with the upcoming Freedom 250 Grand Prix. WTOP's Alan Etter brings us up to date.
7: Basically, everything downtown along the National Mall is shut down. Independence and Constitution closed from 3rd to 14th Streets. The 9th Street Tunnel has been closed for a couple of days now. Pennsylvania Avenue closed from 3rd Street to just before Freedom Plaza. And that's forced even more traffic onto the north-south roads to get through.
16: The biggest problem is when people, they think there's a green light and they think they've got room to get through and they get stuck in the box. So the traffic control officer should help with that. But I think that's been driving much of the gridlock.
7: DDOT Director Sharon Kirschbaum. Now, I know we sound like a broken record, but Metro really is your only salvation this weekend. General Manager Randy Clark.
17: I think it's about 130,000 people a day. We're all prepared. Staff's all loaded up and we're ready to deliver a great event for the country and for our community.
7: In downtown Washington, Alan Etter, WTOP News.
4: Now, police say drivers who need to get to a restricted area will still be allowed through if it's safe. If you do reach a closure point, be ready to tell an officer where you're headed and why.
2: Today is the deadline for the Supreme Court to potentially intervene in construction for the White House ballroom, which has faced legal challenges since March. Now, if the High Court does not act by today, the D.C. Circuit Court's decision to halt construction above ground will take effect. The Trump administration submitted a declaration to the court that claims a 250-person crew is working 20 hours per day, 7 days a week, and 65% of the project is already completed.
4: WSSC Water is asking to join the federal lawsuit over the Potomac Interceptor collapse, which led to more than 200 million gallons of raw sewage spilling into the Potomac River. The lawsuit was filed by the Justice Department. It alleges DC Water failed to properly maintain that 54-mile sewer line. Bethesda Today reporter Elia Griffin tells WTOP why WSSC Water wants to get involved.
18: So they could have the ability to engage in discussions and be involved with the future of the Potomac Interceptor, talking about costs, capital improvements, and also financial responsibilities tied to the infrastructure. WSSC Water and DC Water sort of share responsibilities with the Interceptor, but it is DC Water's sewer line.
4: WSSC Water also says it's concerned about drinking water because its Potomac Water Treatment Plant is just 2 miles downstream from a section that's now undergoing emergency repairs.
2: New details are emerging after a house explosion Wednesday in Anne Arundel County. WTOP's Sarah Jacobs reports.
19: Investigators are still piecing together what caused the explosion at the home on Green Holly Drive in Cape St. Clair. The Anne Arundel County Fire Marshal's Office says a propane company had just filled the tank on the property about an hour before the incident, and they are seeking more info from the company. As for the victims, neighbors tell the Banner they heard the explosion and ran toward the scene where they found 76-year-old Linda Sinachinsky in the rubble. Investigators say she was in cardiac arrest and later died at the scene. The neighbors also found her husband, Stanley, buried in the debris. He was airlifted to Johns Hopkins Bayview Medical Center. Sarah Jacobs, WTOP News.
4: An update to a story we told you about yesterday. D.C. police have now arrested a 26-year-old Wisconsin man in connection with a home invasion on Kalorama Road in Northwest. Court documents say an 18-year-old woman woke up just before 3 a.m. Wednesday to find a man in her bedroom. She escaped and called for help. Investigators identified the suspect as Dontre Henderson. He's charged with burglary and assault with intent to commit a sexual offense. Court records say he was also found outside a nearby home the night before, around the corner from where the Secret Service is posted at former President Obama's house. Officers say he falsely claimed to live there. Henderson is due in court next week.
2: Well, coming up on WTOP, turnaround efforts for a major retailer are starting to pay off. It's 6:06. Good morning.
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4: Traffic and weather. Let's check in with Rita Kessler in the Traffic Center.
22: Once again, we're dealing with a morning where all of our early problems are in Maryland. Eastbound I-70, the tractor-trailer crash still there after 29, taking the left side of the roadway. So that's the delay starting from 29 and coming from northbound 29. Trying to make your way onto eastbound I-70. Southbound 95 slows off of Route 100, headed past 175. This is the wreck along the left side of the roadway. Northbound 95, heavy after Route 100 toward 895. This is the wreck that's on the right side. And westbound 340 after Maryland 17, it's single file left getting you by that crash. Still no problems on the Beltway in either direction. In Virginia, not a lot of problems. Westbound 66, however, keep an eye out for the work zone still there coming out of Haymarket into the plains along the right side. Selling your car, watch out for fake payments, unsafe meetups, endless haggling, or you could just sell to Fitzgerald and know exactly who you're dealing with. Go to FitzBuysCars.com today. I'm Rita Kessler, your next traffic report in about 10 minutes.
23: Thank you very much, Rita. And to 70's First Alert meteorologist, Eileen Whalen.
24: A fantastic Friday forecast. We're going to enjoy a comfy, cool start in the 60s. Afternoon highs below average in the lower 80s. Skies will become partly cloudy this afternoon and then mostly cloudy this evening and overnight as humidity levels rise. It'll be more humid tomorrow. Rain in the morning with a few scattered showers and storms tomorrow afternoon. Highs in the upper 70s. We'll see a quarter to maybe a half inch of rain. And then Sunday morning will start off cloudy, but we'll see increasing sun, highs in the mid-80s with falling humidity and refreshing early next week. I'm 7 News meteorologist Eileen Whalen in the First Alert Weather Center.
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23: Money news on WTOP. Big box retailer Target says its turnaround efforts are paying off. The company reported quarterly sales growth of more than 5%, beating Wall Street expectations. Earnings were also boosted by a one-time tariff refund worth about $752 million. Target raised its full-year outlook and says strength was broad-based, with digital sales jumping nearly 9%. Now, company leaders say that it's an encouraging sign. Target stock is up more than 55% this year.
4: PayPal and Venmo are moving into higher education. Several schools, including Michigan State and Texas Tech, are now allowing students and families to pay tuition through the popular digital payment apps, with more schools expected to join later this year. The companies say the move brings the convenience and security people already use for everyday transactions to one of the largest expenses many families face. Regulators say funds stored in non-bank payment apps may not carry the same deposit insurance protections as any that are held directly in a federally insured bank or credit union.
25: Imagine a child in extreme poverty waiting over 365 days to be sponsored. End their wait today. Become a Compassion sponsor now. Text RADIO to 83393.
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4: 6:13, I'm John Aaron.
23: Hi there, I'm Kristen Diaz. Happy Friday. Well, while some students in our region are getting ready to head back to the classroom, a lot of kids are set to return to school next week. And if you're looking to maybe squeeze in one last fun outing before they head off to the classroom, WTOP's Matt Koufax tells you about some fun furry friends at the National Zoo who can give you quite the vocal send-off.
26: This isn't a Friday the 13th movie. And there hasn't been an incident. It's simply the angelic call of the wild from some of the zoo's cutest furry friends.
6: I mean, babies are always really cute, so that's a big plus.
26: For those of you making one last trip to the National Zoo before the start of term, you can see either the bat-eared foxes or the fennec foxes. Two sets of animals that I recently visited who can truly brighten anyone's day.
8: Oh my gosh.
26: Zoo staff tell me these foxes can sometimes cry out during specific situations like danger, but can also make noises of affection during more menial social contact, even something as simple as family interactions.
6: She's probably going to go check on them right now.
8: That's the whole family.
26: Loud barks can serve as alarms, soft calls summon pups, and chattering or yapping happens during close social contact. On a certain level, this variant seemed very human to me and made these creatures even more endearing. Particularly the two new baby boys, Han and Solo, in the bat-eared fox enclosure. Okay, you got me. That wasn't a fox noise. Animal keeper Cindy Mayers joked that it's not the sound of the kids at recess, but they are a lot more like us than I probably ever realized before.
6: Hi. Every single day, they're gaining more and more confidence. We're seeing them just, like, blast through milestones.
26: In the district, Matt Koufax, WTOP News.
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4: And many schools around the region are cracking down on cell phone use. Now WTOP's Mike Murillo reports districts are taking a closer look at the laptops and tablets students use in class, especially among younger grades.
10: At Prince George's County Public Schools, elementary students can no longer use Chromebooks during lunch, recess, or transitions. Chief Information Officer Andrew Zuckerman says the district is focused on finding the right balance.
11: The right amount of technology, as well as all of the other pedagogical tools that we have available to us.
10: In Prince William County, every student is set to receive an iPad, but Superintendent LaTanya McDade says traditional learning remains important.
12: We still believe that every student should have a book in hand.
10: At DC schools, they're creating new technology guidelines and monitoring digital learning platforms. Meantime, Montgomery County Schools is conducting a comprehensive review of classroom technology use, and Chief Academic Officer Nikki Porter says one thing won't change.
13: The technology does not lead. That the teacher is the one that leads the instruction and is engaging the students.
10: Mike Murillo, WTOP News.
4: Read more about how schools are examining tech use in the classroom at WTOP.com.
23: DC's math test scores, they still haven't really returned to pre-pandemic levels. But WTOP Scott Gelman reports a unique approach at a public charter school here is helping some of the most vulnerable students buck that trend.
2: It's a strategy here at Friendship Ideal that lets a teacher work with the same students for more than 1 year.
7: We use data to drive interventions. We adjust students in groupings as best as possible.
2: Everton Nelson is a 5th and 6th grade math teacher. His students experiencing homelessness achieved 40% proficiency, which is more than 3 times the city number for that group.
7: I love to reach out to families. I love to stay in touch. I love to get them involved. And I love to allow these students to see that, listen, you're powerful beyond measure.
2: He says parent involvement is critical. He's also empowering kids to know their self-worth and to recognize that they can accomplish whatever they hope to.
7: We allow math to become not just something they see on paper, not just abstract. We want them to see that math is real world, real life.
2: At Friendship Public Charter School, Scott Gelman, WTOP News.
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23: The battle to keep President Trump's name off of the Kennedy Center continues.
4: Road closures hit high gear ahead of the Freedom 250 Grand Prix.
23: A deadly plane crash at a remote military radar site in Alaska kills all on board.
4: Keep it here. 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
23: Time for traffic and weather on WTOP. Here's Rita Kessler.
9: And let's update a couple of things that we've been talking about this morning, both on 95 in Maryland, southbound 95 after 175. Everything was moved over to the left shoulder. Travel lanes have reopened, so not really seeing much of a delay anymore headed in that direction. Same thing with northbound after Route 100. That was moved over to the right shoulder with not much left to look at. So with the lanes open, things are running well. Now, eastbound I-70 is still slow approaching and passing 29 in Ellicott City. The left side is blocked with that wreck. Westbound 340 after Maryland 17. Single file left will get you by that crash. In the district, southbound DC 295 is heavy from Benning toward East Capitol Street. If you're in Virginia, not really a bad trip so far. 95, 395, both in good shape. Eastbound and westbound 66 running well, and not even seeing a delay on northbound 28 coming from 66 toward Route 50 in Chantilly. 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It's not too late. 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I'm Rita Kessler. Your next traffic report in about 10 minutes.
4: Here's 7 News First Alert meteorologist Eileen Whalen.
14: Cooler and less humid today behind last night's cold front that fortunately didn't bring us too much severe weather. We'll start off in the 60s this morning, and highs today will reach the lower 80s, so below average, but a really nice end to the week. It should be dry for your Friday night plans, but after midnight, rain chances increase. Tomorrow, highs only around 80 with clouds, high humidity, and rain and storm chances at any point throughout the day. We're tracking a cold front that'll drop humidity late Sunday. Sunday, partly cloudy, 85, and we're in the lower 80s early next week. I'm 7 News meteorologist Eileen Whalen in the First Alert Weather Center.
23: Right now, it is 67 degrees at the National Mall, 62 degrees in Bethesda, 63 degrees in Reston, and it's brought to you by Gutter Helmet. 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
16: 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Take that away from them.
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4: It's 6:22.
9: A voting rights dispute in Virginia is heading into a critical election season. The Virginia Mercury reports a federal judge says the state cannot continue disenfranchising people convicted of many modern-day felonies, reaffirming an earlier ruling tied to post-Civil War law. ACLU argues some Virginians should never have lost their voting rights under those laws. While some missed the chance to vote in this month's primaries, the court says eligible voters should be able to participate in November's general election.
4: There's a good chance your electric bill's on the rise, and it's due to some extra charges.
20: 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Big tech swears it's going to cover its share. 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
9: Well, visitors to the National Mall will see a new monument as part of America's 250 celebrations. The National Military Monument has been installed by the USAA. Washington Post reporter Sophia Solano tells WTOP it's there to honor anyone who's ever served in the nation's armed forces.
21: It's a really emotional thing. 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Think the Vietnam Memorial. But this is a way to honor people who are still with us. On the other hand, lots of people are going there and putting up the names of their relatives who have passed or people who have served who are not physically there with them. And I think it's really special for people just to see themselves or their family honored in such a public place.
9: Now you can visit the National Military Monument until November 12th.
4: 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What's up, Dave Preston?
22: Well, the Nationals managed just one hit in their 2-0 loss to Texas, the team's 16th defeat in 21 games, but we're not all negative here.
24: Always look on the bright side of life.
22: And that bright side this morning is Andrew Alvarez, who allowed just one run over five innings. His ERA since the All-Star break, under three for manager Blake Butera.
25: I know the walk he had on Freeman to load the bases, I think it was maybe the second inning. To be able to come back and get Carter there to end the inning was huge. But look, like you said, I think he's doing a good job of navigating the best he can and showed a lot being able to pitch out of it and limit them to just one run.
22: Nats road trip continues in Miami this weekend. Orioles pitcher Kyle Bradish coughs up five runs over 5 2/3 innings in the Birds 6-1 loss to the New York Yankees. The Birds dropped two games back in the race for the final playoff spot in the American League. NFL Commanders coach Dan Quinn says that some of the starters will see the field tomorrow in the preseason game with Detroit. Still to be determined as if we will see Jaden Daniels in uniform. College football, Virginia's also receiving votes in the AP preseason top 25 poll. Head coach Tony Elliott knows that the key to his team's success last season and this fall will be an offensive line that includes all ACC selections, Noah Josie and Mikhail Boley.
27: You feel like you know what you can lean on, both in the game and then in the locker room with those guys from a leadership standpoint. Those are guys that Noah Josie was here before this staff got here. So he's a guy that has really, really helped us transition the program to where we are from a leadership standpoint. And then same thing with Boley. Boley's a part of our first signing class.
22: You know, we all need someone we can lean on. Dave Preston, WTOP Sports.
9: Thank you, Dave. Coming up after traffic and weather.
29: We've got more road closures to tell you about, causing even more gridlock downtown. I'm Alan Etter.
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4: Traffic and weather. Let's go over to Rita in the traffic center.
9: And right now, let's start out in Virginia. It's the northbound 95 express lanes ramp to the Beltway. There's a report of a crash. This is at the top of the common ramp toward the outer loop of the Beltway. In Maryland, westbound 340 after Maryland 17, single file left gets you by the wreck, while eastbound I-70 delays approaching and passing 29 in Ellicott City. Tractor trailer crash still there. You're staying to the far right to get by. 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I'm Rita Kessler. Your next traffic report in about 10 minutes.
18: Thank you very much, Rita. And today, well, it is going to be another nice day here in the neighborhood. We're looking at partly to mostly cloudy and cooler weather. There could be an isolated shower possible with a high in the lower 80s. Right now, it is 63 degrees at WTOP.
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4: Good morning. I'm John Aaron.
18: Hi there. I'm Kristen Diaz. Andrew Allsbrooks is our producer.
4: The top story we're following: new legal action related to President Trump and the Kennedy Center. A Democratic congresswoman from Ohio has made an emergency request to a federal court asking it to block another renaming. The Trump-aligned Kennedy Center board voted this month to once again put the president's name on the venue's facade. This time it would read the John F. Kennedy Center for the Performing Arts, restored and renovated by President Donald J. Trump. The plaza in front of the Kennedy Center would also be renamed to recognize the current president. The congresswoman's lawyers say the board's actions amount to clear violations of an earlier court order, which had ordered Trump's name to be removed from the building. Congress named the Arts Center as a living memorial to Kennedy in 1964, the year after he was assassinated. The law explicitly prohibits the Board of Trustees from making the center into a memorial to anyone else and from putting another person's name on the building's exterior.
18: Well, the excitement for this weekend's Freedom 250 Grand Prix races is building on the National Mall. And so are the traffic headaches associated with all of the activities. The basic advice, if you're headed there, leave your car at home. Here's WTOP's Alan Etter.
28: 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The easy part about all this, you can't get anywhere along the regular tourist areas along Pennsylvania Avenue, Constitution or Independence.
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2: Again, 250.dc.gov, and we have some traffic and alerts.
28: Sharon Kirschbaum is director of the D.C. Department of Transportation.
2: As the roads close, because a lot of these closures are rolling, so it's not going to necessarily be consistent. But at the end of the day, really, the National Mall and surrounding downtown area, it is a no drive through race zone.
28: And keep it here on WTOP for all the latest traffic updates through the Freedom 250 events along the National Mall. Alan Etter, WTOP News.
4: California State Senator Aisha Wahab will serve out the rest of former Congressman Eric Swalwell's term after winning a special election. Wahab will represent the state's 14th congressional district and through Swalwell's term, which ends in January. She'll be the first Afghan-American to serve in Congress. The progressive Democrat defeated Bay Area Rapid Transit Director Melissa Hernandez even after a swell of spending by outside groups opposing Wahab in the race's final stretch. Groups affiliated with the American-Israel Public Affairs Committee poured millions into supporting Hernandez and thousands into opposing Wahab. The two will face off again in a separate November election to determine who will serve the next full two-year term.
18: Democrat socialists are having a political moment during this primary season, and Democrats are trying to channel that energy of progressives while not alienating moderates. More from WTOP's Mitchell Miller today on the Hill.
7: Minnesota Democratic U.S. Senate nominee Jenny Flanagan, the state's lieutenant governor, is not a Democratic socialist, but she ran a much more progressive campaign than her Democratic opponent, Congresswoman Angie Craig. They came together for a party rally where Craig spoke about the need to be united.
10: Primaries are tough. In this big tent party, Democrats sometimes have different ideas about how to achieve the goals that we share.
7: In Florida, the party is trying to unify behind the victory of Democratic Socialist Angie Nixon, who won her state Senate nomination. While she'll face long odds in her race against Republican Senator Ashley Moody, she's now been endorsed by a well-known progressive, Senator Bernie Sanders, who says members of both parties want real change. On Capitol Hill, Mitchell Miller, WTOP News.
4: Iran's foreign minister is condemning President Trump's new threats of economic sanctions on his country. He says Trump's failed policies will stir more hostility among Iranians and bring more failures. On social media this week, Trump vowed an economic D-Day for Iran.
12: Vice President J.D. Vance saying the war with Iran is now in a new phase.
13: This is a delicate dance because we apply economic pressure to them. They're going to try to apply economic pressure to us.
12: Amid all this uncertainty, oil prices are rising. Gas now averaging about $4.10 a gallon. And over on Wall Street, the markets are reeling. The Dow plunging more than 700 points.
4: That is ABC's Rachel Scott.
18: Well, thousands of American service members who've spent a grueling 9 months at sea are on their way home. We get more from ABC's Sophie Flay.
14: The USS Abraham Lincoln is heading home from the Middle East after 9 months at sea after complaints of poor living conditions and declining mental health. As the Lincoln makes the journey back to San Diego, another aircraft carrier, the George Washington, has taken its place in support of U.S. operations against Iran.
4: The Lincoln and its 5,000 sailors and Marines are expected to arrive home in 4 to 5 weeks.
18: A charter plane carrying 8 people has crashed at a remote military radar site in Alaska, killing everyone on board. It happened about 450 miles west of Anchorage. Now, the U.S. military did not provide details on the specific work the people on board were doing. That plane had taken off from Anchorage and crashed yesterday afternoon on approach to the radar site.
4: A New York woman's been arrested for planning the bombing of the New York State Capitol building. But WTOP National Security Correspondent J.J. Green reports she allegedly also had her sights set on other targets, too.
15: 35-year-old Jessica Bowie wasn't just looking at the state capitol in Albany. According to the complaint against her, there were 3 other potential targets that she discussed. The White House and the president would ideally be a target, but she considered that very difficult and suggested it might be pursued in the future. She mentioned Times Square on New Year's Eve, something she might target if she escaped the Capitol attack. And she also talked about the Albany City Hall, but allegedly concluded that the state capitol was better because lawmakers were writing laws she opposed.
4: The woman appeared in federal district court yesterday and was detained by a federal magistrate, ordered detained by a federal magistrate judge.
18: Coming up after traffic and weather.
16: Northern Virginia sees a spike in homes for sale. I'm John Werdock.
18: 636.
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1: 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We'll play the voice of someone you've heard in the news this week on WTOP. 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Hook celebrates its 35th anniversary with the National Symphony Orchestra as they bring John Williams' Grammy-nominated score to life with the full film on screen. That's the Mystery Newsmaker this weekend only from Washington's top news, WTOP.
4: Traffic and weather. 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
9: And right now in Virginia, let's update the situation on northbound 95 in the express lanes on the ramp to the Beltway. The crash was cleared to the Gore area near the bottom of the ramp toward the outer loop of the Beltway. Also in Sterling, watch for delays on westbound 7 headed toward Potomac View Road. That was a report of a wreck, at least one lane blocked in that area. Now on the Beltway, we're starting to fill in outer loop topside before New Hampshire around past Georgia Avenue. Inner loop jittles a little heavy passing 295 to the Woodrow Wilson Bridge, and then the volume in Virginia on the inner loop from Braddock Road toward 236, and again coming off of 66 onto the inner loop of the Beltway. Watch out for any crash activity there. In Maryland, it is westbound to 340 after Maryland 17. Single file left gets by the wreck. Eastbound I-70 after 29 in Ellicott City, you're staying to the far right to get by the crash. And back in Virginia, northbound 28 after Westfields Boulevard. Keep an eye out on that right side for a crash. 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See more than 200 aircraft on display, including supersonic jets and air racers. Details at airandspace.si.edu. I'm Rita Kessler, your next traffic report in about 10 minutes.
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3: We catch a break from rain chances today, but rain and storm chances in the forecast for your Saturday plans with clouds and high humidity. And then humidity will fall late in the day Sunday. Sunday, the sunnier weekend day at 85. And we've got a fall-like air mass coming our way next week. But today, feeling a little fall-like out there this morning as we start off in the 60s. I'm 7 News meteorologist Eileen Whalen in the First Alert Weather Center.
4: And we are at 62 in Laurel, 63 in Springfield, 62 at Farragut Square.
18: Money news on WTOP. Moderna's stock had a wild ride this week. Shares of the biotech firm soared 176% on Wednesday, and then it plunged more than 23% yesterday. The surge came after Moderna announced promising results from a personalized cancer vaccine for melanoma. Now, mRNA-based treatment used with Merck's Keytruda helped reduce the risk of melanoma returning and extended the time patients lived without the cancer coming back. Analysts call the results a major moment for Moderna, but say more testing is still needed. The company's stock is now worth about $52 billion, down roughly $18 billion from Wednesday's close.
4: Plan to pay a lot more for your health care. More on that from WTOP business reporter John Wardock.
16: Americans are expected to spend, on average, almost $5,300 this year on health care. The Wall Street Journal reports that's almost $400 more than last year, and the cost could keep climbing. We could see another 11% jump next year. Consulting firm WTW says that would be the steepest increase in more than 20 years. John Werdock, WTOP News.
18: After more than a year of delays, gamers are lining up for a new release.
5: This is the Bloomberg Business of Entertainment Report. It's being called the most anticipated video game in history.
6: Look who's back.
5: Take-Two Interactive Software opened up pre-orders for Grand Theft Auto 6 to results its CEO called unprecedented and astonishing. Bloomberg's Jason Schreier says the game's last release set the precedent.
8: GTA 5 came out in 2013 and has since sold 230 million copies. It did really well on launch day, but a lot of those sales have come in the years since then.
5: The open-world crime-action game will be released November 19th for Xbox and PlayStation consoles. Schreier says it's been quite the journey.
8: This game has been in development for about 8 years, and it's big, it's fast, it's got a lot going on.
5: And on August 27th, gamers will get an extensive look at Grand Theft Auto 6 with a six-hour exclusive window on Netflix before it's released on YouTube and other social media platforms. Lisa Mateo, Bloomberg Radio.
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4: I'm John Aaron.
18: And I'm Kristen Diaz. Thanks for being with us.
4: Today, the U.S. and South Korean militaries wrap up their annual drills 6 days earlier than initially scheduled. President Trump abruptly ordered the Pentagon to substantially reduce exercises just before they began Monday. He cited what he described as a good relationship with North Korean leader Kim Jong-un and South Korea's refusal to support him over the war in Iran. The sister of the North Korean leader then brushed aside Trump's overture, saying the provocative, aggressive nature of the drills won't change by reducing their duration and size. The next day, North Korea fired about 10 short-range ballistic missiles toward the sea, apparently following through with its previous threat to respond to the U.S.-South Korean drills that it views as an invasion rehearsal.
18: President Trump and his former fixer, Michael Cohen, have publicly reunited on Cohen's new New York City radio show. ABC's Karen Hua has a story.
2: They weaponized you like nobody's ever been weaponized, like few have been.
6: Well, maybe just you and I, sir.
7: Cohen was Trump's personal attorney and fixer for a decade before an epic public blowout. In 2019, before reporting to prison, he blasted Trump before Congress.
6: He is a racist. He is a con man. And he is a cheat.
7: And in 2024, his testimony helped convict Trump on 34 felony charges.
2: I respect the fact that you recanted everything you said, and that's a big thing that you did.
7: Cohen has not withdrawn his testimony.
18: The rest of their discussion will be aired this weekend.
4: Here are the top stories we're working on at WTOP.
18: Ella, even more Grand Prix-related road closures kick in today, and some will last into next month.
4: A lawsuit could be growing in connection with that massive sewage spill into the Potomac River.
18: And yet another legal battle is underway related to efforts to put President Trump's name on the Kennedy Center.
4: Keep it here for full details on these stories coming up in the minutes ahead.
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9: And the latest problem in Virginia. This is the interloop of the Beltway seeing a delay headed past 66. It is coming off of 66 onto the interloop of the Beltway where you will find that wreck. You'll also find northbound 95, a little heavy Dale City into Woodbridge. 395 still in pretty good shape. Well, in Virginia on Route 7, westbound near Potomac View Road was a report of a wreck. Northbound 28 after Westfields Boulevard, the crash may be crowding that right lane. You'll also find in Maryland, westbound 340 after Maryland 17, the crash cleared. Your lanes are open. Eastbound I-70 is still seeing the slowdown approaching and passing 29. With the left side blocked with that wreck, you're getting by to the very far right. Traffic brought to you by Navy Federal Credit Union. 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Our members are the mission. I'm Rita Kessler, your next traffic report in about 10 minutes.
4: Here's 7 News First Alert meteorologist Eileen Whalen.
10: A fall-like feel this Friday morning following last night's cold front. Highs today will get into the lower 80s after starting off in the 60s this morning under clear skies. Watch out for a little patchy dense fog this morning over western Maryland, the eastern panhandle of West Virginia. Otherwise, our next weather maker will bring rain for your Saturday. Scattered showers and storms with high humidity and cloudy skies. Highs tomorrow only in the upper 70s. Sunday will start off cloudy with increasing sun. Highs in the mid 80s and falling humidity. And this cooler than average temperature trend takes us into early next week for back to school. I'm 7 News meteorologist Eileen Whalen in the First Alert Weather Center.
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14: It don't mean a thing if it don't got to go swing. You go do-wop, do-wop, do-wop, do-wop. We're gonna do this one over, y'all.
18: Tomorrow's planned celebration of Chuck Brown will happen without the family of the godfather of Go-Go. Brown's son explained to WTOP's Jimmy Alexander why the family cut ties with the annual music festival.
0: It's DPR mostly.
1: That's Chuck Brown's son, Nikos, talking about D.C.'s Department of Parks and Recreation, which puts on Chuck Brown Day.
0: The way we used to do things is just not being, you know, just wasn't done that way anymore.
1: Starting 3 years ago, for example, Nikos says the family stopped getting approval on social media posts promoting Chuck Brown Day before they went out.
0: It made it difficult for us to continue to legally protect ourselves and just stay on brand.
1: Now, does the Brown family have a message for those planning on packing Fort DuPont Park for the celebration of the godfather of Go-Go?
0: Now, for me to decide what people should and should not do on a certain day, you know, we can celebrate my father every day of the year.
3: Chuck is more than a day to D.C.
1: Beanie Freeman is the director of DPR, and she says the presence of the Chuck Brown Foundation, who normally give out backpacks, will be missed at this year's event.
3: And we look forward to working with them in the future.
1: Jimmy Alexander, WTOP News.
4: Some Fairfax County firefighters who were helping earthquake victims in Columbia are now back home. WTOP's Kyle Cooper was on hand as they arrived.
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1: For hot meals and searching for places to charge their phones. Strong storms earlier this month sparked major flooding in the state, and Indiana Governor Mike Braun says $5 million has been spent so far on flood recovery in his state. He says he plans to submit a formal request for major federal disaster aid within the next few days.
2: The federal response so far has been just to replace the funds we've spent across our state, which will far exceed $5 million. Depending on what we do get from the feds, if it meets the threshold, we will then have to assess what we'd have to do if it doesn't happen or to supplement it.
1: There have been some reports that say that the power outages are, there are months long worth of power outages. Braun toured some of the flood damage yesterday in an area about a half hour north of Indianapolis. More heavy rains just yesterday in central Ohio brought flash flooding that covered roadways, forcing emergency crews to rescue motorists from stranded cars. They also saved a 12-year-old boy who was swept off of a bridge.
3: Some Maryland residents are working to raise funds to buy a specially outfitted truck that will be sent to Ukraine in support of that country's defense against Russia. WTOP's Mike Murillo reports the project is tied to a national initiative.
4: As Maryland residents work to raise money for a truck bound for Ukraine, Bethesda's Jeffrey Block says many of the volunteers don't have personal ties to the country.
5: I don't have a drop of Ukrainian blood, but let me tell you, there's a lot of people I have met through these organizations that are also similar to me. They don't have any Ukrainian connection per se, but are very supportive of Ukraine and want to do what they can to help.
4: Block says a Maryland battalion in the 50 States for Ukraine campaign has raised nearly half of the $13,000 needed for a vehicle. Similar efforts in D.C. and Virginia have already funded multiple trucks. In Ukraine, volunteer Rebecca Boone Wolf of Arizona helps deliver the vehicles to military units.
6: A lot of the times they are using the trucks to evac injured soldiers off the front line.
4: If Maryland reaches its goal, the vehicle the money buys will bear the state's name. Mike Murillo, WTOP News.
3: Find more about the fundraising effort at WTOP.com.
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7: Auto racing comes to Washington, D.C. this weekend with the Freedom 250 Grand Prix running Sunday afternoon. Graham Rahal pumped to have his sport competing for the first time in the nation's capital.
8: To be able to come race in the U.S. Capitol, you know, right in front of Capitol Hill, to drive down Pennsylvania Avenue. These are all things that, you know, as a young kid, you grow up in this country. Some of the first things you learn are the value of those names.
7: Rahal's currently 13th in the IndyCar standings. Alex Palouse atop the standings with 6 wins in 14 races this year. Again, the race Sunday afternoon at 1. Baseball Nationals entered August, the highest scoring team in the majors, but they've been shut out 3 times this month. Last night, slipping in Texas 2-0. Andrew Alvarez, the hard luck loser after allowing 1 run over 5 frames. Orioles get swept by the New York Yankees, dropping the series finale 6-1. College football, Virginia coming off their best ever season if you go by wins, 11 last year. They also went 6-2 at home. Head coach Tony Elliott wants to develop a home field advantage.
9: We've been pushing to sell out Scott Stadium for the home opener, but love to do that every single week. 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
7: Now, he talks about tailgating. 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
7: 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Nice. 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
2: Traffic and weather on WTOP with Rita Kessler.
3: And the top things we're watching right now include a couple of problems in Virginia now. Eastbound 66 is slow after the Fairfax County Parkway. To a point after 50 comes on to eastbound 66, the right side of the roadway is blocked with the crash and debris. If you're on the inner loop of the Beltway, delays from 29 in Merrifield and off of eastbound 66 on to the inner loop of the Beltway, where the right side is blocked with the wreck. In Maryland, it was eastbound I-70 after 29 in Ellicott City, the left side blocked with the crash. The WTOP Traffic Center is presented by Window Nation. Right now, get 50% off all window styles at windownation.com. I'm Rita Kessler, your next traffic report in about 10 minutes.
4: Here's 7 News First Alert meteorologist Eileen Whalen.
5: A fantastic Friday forecast. We're going to enjoy a comfy cool start in the 60s. Afternoon highs below average in the lower 80s. Skies will become partly cloudy this afternoon and then mostly cloudy this evening and overnight as humidity levels rise. It'll be more humid tomorrow. Rain in the morning with a few scattered showers and storms tomorrow afternoon. Highs in the upper 70s. We'll see a quarter to maybe a half inch of rain. And then Sunday morning we'll start off cloudy, but we'll see increasing sun. Highs in the mid 80s with falling humidity and refreshing early next week. I'm 7 News meteorologist Eileen Whalen in the First Alert Weather Center.
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7: Get ready for even more road closures and bike and pedestrian obstructions ahead of this weekend's Grand Prix event.
8: From ABC News, I'm Sherry Preston. More strong storms in more parts of the country. Earlier in the week, Illinois, Indiana, Ohio got socked with severe rain. Yesterday, it was the Atlantic coast's turn. ABC's Sophie Flay with a rundown.
9: On Long Island, a possible tornado damaged cabanas in Atlantic Beach, a massive waterspout seen off the coast. There was also flooding that trapped people in their cars. In Dover, Delaware, another suspected tornado caused extensive damage to hotels and knocked out power. A state of emergency has been declared.
8: Hundreds in Gary, Indiana are still waiting for lights and air conditioning to come back on more than a week after storms knocked out power.
10: There are still downed trees and power lines across Gary and northwest Indiana. The utility company doesn't anticipate being able to fully restore power until Tuesday, a full 2 weeks since the storms hit.
8: ABC's Alex Perez in Gary. A charter aircraft carrying 8 people crashing at a remote radar site in western Alaska Thursday. The military says all 8 on board died. An American woman is accused of pledging allegiance to ISIS and planning an attack on the New York State Capitol building in Albany, New York. It's an unusual case, says ABC News contributor John Cohen.
11: Typically, these types of plots are conducted by men. 98% of mass shootings are conducted by male offenders, but there are examples.
8: The woman, who has not yet entered a plea, is also accused of buying materials for a bomb, including nails, batteries, and electrical tape. Still a lot of questions about the return of Harry and Meghan to the UK. ABC's James Longman is at Buckingham Palace.
12: One of the big things that Harry has long said is he wants the British government to cover his family's security, wants to have them pay for it. One of the big arguments that the British government has made is, well, we won't do that because you don't live here. So if maybe the calculation is if we live here, they'll pay for it.
8: After a record 9 months at sea, the USS Abraham Lincoln is headed home and should arrive back in the U.S. in 4 to 5 weeks. You're listening to ABC News.
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4: It's 7:02 on Friday, August 21st. We're at 63 degrees this morning, sunny today, going up to the low 80s later. Good morning, I'm John Aaron.
2: Hi there, I'm Kristen Diaz. Thank you so much for waking up with us. If you think it couldn't get harder to get around downtown ahead of the Freedom 250 Grand Prix event this weekend, think again. WTOP's Alan Etter explains why.
13: That's because areas where you could drive, walk, or bike as recently as yesterday are going away. Here's DDOT Director Sharon Kirschbaum.
14: Every day, especially Friday, is probably going to be even worse. And right now, we also have a lot of the areas open for pedestrians and for biking, but that's also going to continue to get tighter as well.
13: We expect more gridlock today, especially along 14th Street and any of the numbered north-south routes. Of course, the race course is locked down now, forcing closures around staple streets along the National Mall, basically between 3rd and 14th Streets.
14: Monday, rush hour, the roads will be open. There may still be some curbside parking that's blocked, and that's going to take another few days after that. But the more familiar you are with the updates, I think the better you can plan.
13: And you can get all the latest traffic updates by going to WTOP.com. In the district, Alan Etter, WTOP News.
4: New developments in the federal lawsuit over the Potomac Interceptor collapse. WSSC Water is asking to join the suit against DC Water. The sewer line ruptured in January near Cabin John, sending more than 200 million gallons of wastewater into the Potomac River. Bethesda Today reporter Elia Griffin tells us why the utility is getting involved now.
0: They were saying that they failed to maintain the sewer system, and then also they knew about corrosion in the sewer line, but did not adequately make changes fast enough or make repairs fast enough. They're alleging that after the sewer line collapsed, DC Water didn't act quick enough while the sewage was spewing out and going into the river. The Justice Department is saying they failed to manage that.
4: WSSC Water serves nearly 2 million people in Montgomery and Prince George's County. The utility says it wants a say in decisions about repairs, costs, and future improvements. It also says it's concerned about protecting drinking water because its Potomac Water Treatment Plant is just 2 miles downstream from a section that's now undergoing emergency repairs.
2: And we now know the name of the woman killed in a house explosion in Cape St. Clair Wednesday. WTOP's Sarah Jacobs reports.
15: When fire crews arrived at the home on Green Holly Drive shortly after noon, they found a collapsed home. And the Banner reports that before crews arrived, neighbors pulled 76-year-old Linda Sinochinski from the rubble. Fire investigators say she was in cardiac arrest, but was later pronounced dead at the scene. Neighbors also pulled her husband, Stanley, from the wreckage of his home. He was airlifted to Johns Hopkins Bayview Medical Center. Investigators are still trying to figure out the cause of the explosion. They say a propane company had refilled the tank on the property about an hour before the incident, and they've asked the company for more information. Sarah Jacobs, WTOP News.
4: The Montgomery County mother accused of murdering her two children 12 years ago now will be able to use Maryland's equivalent of an insanity plea. WTOP's Kyle Cooper was in the courtroom for that development in the case of Catherine Hoggle.
16: At issue was whether Hoggle's plea was timely, since she was found competent about 7 months ago to stand trial and at the time pleaded not guilty. After hearing about an hour's worth of arguments from both sides, Judge James Bonifant found the plea was timely. He also ordered another new mental health evaluation of Hoggle. That prompted the Montgomery County State's Attorney's Office to suggest that would push back the beginning of the trial set for October. No decision was made about that, but there's another hearing in the case set for Monday. Catherine Hoggle is accused of killing her 3-year-old daughter Sarah and 2-year-old son Jacob back in September of 2014. Their bodies have never been found. At Montgomery County Circuit Court, Kyle Cooper, WTOP News.
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4: A little fancier than the grilled cheese we were just talking about.
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17: 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I'm John Wardock.
4: 707.
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4: Traffic and weather. Let's check in now with Rita.
3: And we have a couple of problems in Virginia. Eastbound 66, still seeing the delay from the Fairfax County Parkway headed past Route 50, even though all of the crash activity has been moved over to the far right shoulder. There's still an awful lot left to look at with that delay. Then it slows getting onto the inner loop of the Beltway. The crash is on the inner loop coming off of 66 along the right side, so that inner loop backup is from Route 50 as well. Trying to head past the scene, the unusual delay on the Beltway in Maryland is the inner loop from Route 1 in College Park headed toward the Baltimore-Washington Parkway. So before the parkway in Greenbelt, watch out for any activity there. Eastbound I-70 after 29 in Ellicott City, the left side had still been blocked with that truck crash. Delays on eastbound I-70 and also off of northbound 29 trying to get on to eastbound I-70. 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I'm Rita Kessler, your next traffic report in about 10 minutes.
22: 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All right, now to 7 News First Alert meteorologist Eileen Whalen.
5: What a change out there this morning. As many of us are starting off in the 60s, lower humidity. It's really going to be a beautiful end of the week with highs today in the lower 80s. So below our average of 87. We'll see skies become partly cloudy this afternoon, mostly cloudy this evening. Temps will be in the 70s for your Friday night plans. And we're tracking rain tomorrow. I'm 7 News meteorologist Eileen Whalen in the First Alert Weather Center.
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2: Money news on WTOP. Saving for a home and then breaking even on the purchase can take a lot more time than you might think. Zillow actually looked at how long it takes to save for a down payment and then come out ahead financially compared to renting a single family home. Now, in the DC metro area, it takes single family home buyers more than 9 years to save for a down payment and then takes more than 11 years to break even for a combined timeline of nearly 21 years. Memphis has the shortest timeline at just under 11 years, with Pittsburgh, Detroit, and Annapolis showing similar numbers. And San Jose actually has the longest timeline at nearly 50 years.
4: If you still want to buy a home here after hearing that, there are more to choose from. Here's WTOP business reporter John Wardock.
17: The number of active homes for sale jumped almost 20% last month, according to the Northern Virginia Association of Realtors. That was driven mostly by condos and attached homes. The median sales price was $750,000. That's down more than a percent. And homes spent 21 days on the market, up 5% from last year. John Wardock, WTOP News.
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2: Coming up, the Supreme Court could have the final say today on the White House ballroom. 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
11: 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Some owners are pointing to Initiative 82 as a big financial strain.
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4: 7:14, I'm John Aaron.
22: Hi there, good morning. I'm Kristen Diaz. You know, for the last several months, the future of the White House ballroom has been debated in the courts. A lower court order halting most above-ground construction is now set to take effect tomorrow, unless the Supreme Court acts today.
4: Joining us live now to go deeper is Stephen Portnoy, national correspondent with ABC News. Stephen, good morning. The Trump administration is saying it's basically impossible to take this down at this point, but judges don't really like to be boxed in either. So what is the latest on the thinking of the high court here?
21: Well, we don't know, and we haven't heard, but we may hear today. And if we do, it could be an indication that the Supreme Court is willing to let construction continue. Again, we haven't heard, but we expect one way or the other today to get some sort of resolution here, or at least an incremental step, because the appeals court here in D.C. 2 weeks ago said that the president exceeded his authority, that Congress owns the federal land and has the power to control what happens on federal property, that the president is a tenant of the White House, not its owner, that the president, if he wants to build a 90,000 square foot ballroom nearly twice the size of the existing executive mansion for a military complex or any other purpose, he's got to go to Capitol Hill and ask, which he hasn't done. And the appeals court ruling is set to take effect today. So the administration has gone to the Supreme Court asking it to set that ruling aside, to step in, to hear arguments in this case. And we've heard in filings that justices have heard from both sides in this, not just from the administration, but also from the National Trust for Historic Preservation. And we now await word from the justices as to what they're going to do. It's possible we won't hear anything at all. And by the end of the day, the mandate will be issued by, if that happens, the mandate would be issued by the circuit court down to the district court for a judge's order to take effect that would halt above-ground, non-security-related construction of the ballroom. Earlier this week, the president took reporters on a tour of the new helipad that he's building on the south lawn of the White House. He was asked about the prospect that the Supreme Court might rule against him or not rule in his favor. And he said, well, he hopes that doesn't happen. He couldn't see how that could happen.
22: Yeah, and the other thing we heard about this week was just how the administration's really been ramping up the efforts with the construction, trying to get that done. Something about 250 people working 20 hours a day?
21: So much so that it's 65% complete at last report. And the argument from the administration is it's so far along with the steel and concrete superstructure that it is, in the words of one senior White House official, beyond the point of no return. This official wrote to the Supreme Court in a sworn declaration that it would be a disaster, in his words, if the construction were ordered halted. Let's see what happens, whether that is going to be persuasive. The other arguments that the administration is making include the idea that the National Trust for Historic Preservation doesn't have standing to sue, that if the court allows these lower court rulings to stand, anyone who objects to a particular vista or the way things look. They even cited an example of people objecting to pride flags flying at federal installations. Those people then could have a right to sue under the same logic. The National Trust insists that it has standing, and the two lower courts, which have ruled in its favor, have agreed on that.
4: Stephen, as we look at the big picture here, is this going to maybe set a precedent for other big Trump projects like the Arch that we've heard so much about?
21: Well, I think each case, of course, is different and unique. But the idea broadly is the president feels he has the authority to do the things he's going to do, to fund them the way he's going to fund them. And in the case of the ballroom, at least, two levels of the federal judiciary at the district court and at the appeals court have said, sir, you simply don't have that authority.
22: All right. Stephen Portnoy with ABC News. Thank you so much for your time this morning.
21: You bet.
22: All right, let's take a look real quick at our top stories we're working on here at WTOP.
4: Some big road closures are here today as the Freedom 250 Grand Prix is about to get underway this weekend.
22: And the fight continues to keep President Trump's name off of the Kennedy Center.
4: The USS Abraham Lincoln aircraft carrier is heading back home now.
22: Keep it here. Full details coming up.
4: Traffic and weather, let's go to Rita.
3: And right now on the Beltway, if you're on the inner loop of the Beltway in Virginia, that is the delay that was coming out of Merrifield, passing 66. The delay on eastbound 66 is approaching and getting on to the inner loop of the Beltway. The crash on the right side at the end of that ramp from 66. But also on 66, the delay after the Fairfax County Parkway headed past Route 50. All that crash activity is over on the right shoulder, so your travel lanes are open. Now, eastbound I-70 after 29 in Ellicott City, the truck crash cleared. Just some brief volume headed past 29. Along I-70, the unusual delay on the Beltway is the inner loop from 95 headed past Route 1 in College Park headed toward the Greenbelt Metro with nothing reported. It's Longhome's biggest Labor Day savings ever. 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I'm Rita Kessler. Your next traffic report in about 10 minutes.
22: 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And now to 7 News First Alert meteorologist Eileen Whalen.
5: We catch a break from rain chances today, but rain and storm chances in the forecast for your Saturday plans with clouds and high humidity. And then humidity will fall late in the day Sunday. Sunday, the sunnier weekend day at 85. And we've got a fall-like air mass coming our way next week. But today, feeling a little fall-like out there this morning as we start off in the 60s. I'm 7 News meteorologist Eileen Whalen in the First Alert Weather Center.
22: Right now, it is 61 degrees in Columbia, 66 degrees in Penn Quarter, and 64 degrees in Alexandria. 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It's 720.
0: 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Two taps later, Claire says nope to the charge, and Wells Fargo is on the case. However you make money work, Wells Fargo can work with that.
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22: 722. A woman has been arrested on terror charges for allegedly plotting to attack the New York State Capitol building in Albany. More from WTOP National Security Correspondent J.J. Green.
14: This is significant less than a month before 9/11 because it demonstrates the continuing threat from ISIS-inspired homegrown extremism 25 years after the September 11th attacks. The FBI believes 35-year-old Jessica Bowie progressed from extremist rhetoric and online activity to pledging allegiance to ISIS, selecting a target and conducting surveillance, and taking concrete steps towards an attack. The 9/11 connection is particularly striking because Bowie allegedly praised the attacks online.
22: Well, the FBI says she had been under surveillance for more than a month as she communicated with at least one confidential informant posing as an ISIS facilitator.
2: It's not about the money, money, money. We don't need your money, money, money. We just want to make
22: all right, another week down. Let's give your wallet a break with this latest edition of Friday Freebies. All right, so getting ready for the new school year, a free back-to-school bash is happening Sunday in Southeast D.C., from noon to 5 p.m., families can get free hairstyles, including haircuts and braiding, along with free stuffed backpacks, all while supplies last. The event also includes games, crafts, face painting, moon bounce, food, raffles, and giveaways. Also, you can cool off Sunday at the free Popsicle Festival in Northwest D.C. That's going to be running from noon till 3 p.m., also featuring, of course, free popsicles, but food, crafts, games, and a moon bounce for the kids. Families can also pick up free school supplies and backpacks as well. And you can also get free haircuts and braiding while supplies last, but you do need to RSVP. We have the links on our website, WTOP.com. 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
18: Hey, we're talking open wheel auto racing, which comes to the district on Sunday. The running of the Freedom 250 Grand Prix. Driver Graham Rahal can't wait.
19: I have a lot of friends and folks that are coming that, you know, military people that we've worked with and supported over the years. It means a lot. So, you know, we're excited. Can't wait to see the track, as I've seen parts, but to be able to go around the whole thing and clearly be able to be out there and race and compete for this trophy right here this weekend.
18: Points leader Alex Palou has the most wins on the circuit this year with six. Marcus Ericsson took the checkered flag this past Sunday in Ontario. Baseball Nationals wrapping up their series in Texas as the long ball loomed large in the Lone Star State.
20: Here's the pitch. Swing and a fly ball hit well by Seager, deep left field. Back is Pinckney's at the wall, leaping. He can't get it. It is gone. A home run.
18: Charlie slows on 1500 AM. Nats get blanked by Texas 2-0. Second shutout in three nights for the lineup that has led the majors in scoring for much of the season. Orioles get swept by the New York Yankees, dropping the series finale 6-1. Dylan Beavers homers again, but the O's are held to just four hits. NFL Commanders continue preseason play tomorrow in Detroit with head coach Dan Quinn saying that we will see some of the starters in action. He didn't say which ones, though. College football, we told you yesterday that Shaquille O'Neal will be performing a concert as DJ Diesel 1 week from tomorrow in Charlottesville before Virginia's game with NC State. I did ask Cavaliers coach Tony Elliott if Shaq had to audition or submit a demo tape.
23: You're taking DJ Diesel on the invite. That's Shaquille O'Neal. I'm a big fan of who he is and what he's done through the game, but also outside of the game. I'm excited to get a chance to meet Mr. O'Neal, and then hopefully I'll be present enough to hear how he's doing on the ones and twos, but I can't promise that. I might be focused on the game.
18: See, he likes him as a singer. I like Shaq as an actor. Dave Preston, WTOP Sports.
22: For sure. Thanks so much, Dave. All right, coming up, we've got traffic and weather, and then...
28: The gridlock downtown continues ahead of this weekend's Grand Prix events. I'm Alan Etter.
22: 727.
29: Regular exercise provides physical and mental health benefits, including reduced risk of chronic diseases. But Dr. Marius Shakura, a sports cardiologist with MedStar Health, says it's important for people who are athletes or highly active to have customized evaluations.
30: The heart has a natural way of adapting physiologically to high levels of exercise, and that also leads to differences in presentation of those same cardiovascular conditions. 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
30: Anyone with symptoms during exercise should be evaluated generally. 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
4: Traffic and weather. Let's get to Rita.
5: Situation in Virginia on the Beltway, the inner loop after 66. The crash has been moved completely over to the right shoulder. Travel lanes are open. That's why those delays are easing on the actual Beltway. But eastbound 66 is slow after 123, after Nutley Street, trying to make your way onto the inner loop of the Beltway. We also still have delays before that on eastbound 66, approaching and passing Route 50 with the wreck over on the shoulder. You'll also find things are very slow on northbound 395 trying to head into the district due to the many closures downtown for the Freedom 250 Grand Prix, including the 12th Street Expressway and 12th Street Tunnel. That ramp is blocked off, so you can't even access it. 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I'm Rita Kessler, your next traffic report in about 10 minutes.
22: Thank you very much. And today, well, we're seeing partly to mostly cloudy skies this afternoon, but it's a beautiful start to the morning. Right now it is 64 degrees here at WTOP.
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4: Good morning, I'm John Aaron.
22: Hi there, I'm Kristen Diaz. Andrew Alsbrooks is our producer.
4: The top story we're following: drivers in D.C. have been dealing with extensive road closures related to the Freedom 250 Grand Prix that's coming up this weekend. And today, even more of those closures are in effect. We have more on the traffic challenges from WTOP's Alan Etter.
28: Basically, everything downtown along the National Mall is shut down. Independence and Constitution closed from 3rd to 14th Streets. The 9th Street Tunnel's been closed for a couple of days now. Pennsylvania Avenue closed from 3rd Street to just before Freedom Plaza. And that's forced even more traffic onto the north-south roads to get through.
6: The biggest problem is when people, they think there's a green light, and they think they've got room to get through, and they get stuck in the box. So the traffic control officer should help with that, but I think that's been driving much of the gridlock.
28: DDOT Director Sharon Kirschbaum. Now, I know we sound like a broken record, but Metro really is your only salvation this weekend. General Manager Randy Clark.
9: I think it's about 130,000 people a day. We're all prepared. Staff's all loaded up, and we're ready to deliver a great event for the country and for our community.
28: Downtown Washington, Alan Etter, WTOP News.
4: Now, police say drivers who need to get to a restricted area may still be allowed through if it's safe. If you do reach a closure point, be ready to tell an officer where you are headed and why.
22: Well, there's new effort to keep President Trump's name from again being added to the Kennedy Center. Democratic congressman from Ohio has made an emergency request to a federal court asking it to block another renaming. The Trump-aligned Kennedy Center board voted this month to once again put the president's name on the venue's facade. This time it would read, the John F. Kennedy Center for the Performing Arts restored and renovated by President Donald J. Trump. The congresswoman's lawyers say the board's actions amount to clear violations of an earlier court order, which had ordered Trump's name to be removed from the building.
4: We're learning that federal agents have reportedly seized electronic devices from a former congressman and also searched his D.C. home. ABC's Peter Haralambos discussed the latest developments involving Eric Swalwell on the Start Here podcast.
0: This appears to all stem from the flurry of allegations we saw when he was running for governor in California. We've seen multiple women accuse him of misconduct, and we saw him suspend his campaign back in April, the day before the San Francisco Chronicle reported that an ex-staffer alleged that he sexually assaulted her twice when she was too intoxicated to consent. Lana Drews has alleged that Swalwell drugged and raped her at a political event they both attended back in 2018.
22: California State Senator Aisha Wahab will serve out the rest of Swalwell's term after winning a special election yesterday. Swalwell resigned from Congress in April, though he denies the allegations set against him.
4: Wahab is seen as a progressive, and her win comes during a summer when the progressive and moderate wings of the Democratic Party have been battling in primary races. But party leaders say they have to come together to have a chance of retaking the Senate. WTOP's Mitchell Miller has more today on the Hill.
7: Let us just say our ticket is united.
8: Minnesota Senator Amy Klobuchar speaking at a unity rally for Democrats. As in other states, Democrats in the Senate primary fought hard. The winner of the party's nomination, progressive Lieutenant Governor Jenny Flanagan, came together with her one-time rival, Congresswoman Angie Craig, thanking her
11: for your support, for running one hell of a campaign, and for being here with us today.
8: Similar rallies have been held elsewhere as Democrats try to emphasize what they have in common rather than divisions highlighted in the primaries. On Capitol Hill, Mitchell Miller, WTOP News.
22: Iran is dismissing threats by President Trump about more economic pain and isolation. Now, Trump has threatened crushing economic measures against Iran. Pennsylvania Republican Congressman Scott Perry says the threat does have teeth, even if the outcome is uncertain.
13: I know that the president has a strategy, but unfortunately, look, every single conflict, there's a strategy involved. The problem is for every single conflict is that the enemy has a vote. And again, it's very difficult to deal with people that are irrational.
22: Iran's foreign minister says Trump's threats aim to divert the attention of the U.S. public from domestic financial problems.
4: A major weapon in the war against Iran is heading home. The USS Abraham Lincoln aircraft carrier is reportedly leaving the Middle East as a 9-month-long deployment comes to an end. Family members had expressed concern for crew members' mental health amid the long deployment. Another aircraft carrier, the USS George Washington, which was based near Japan, has now arrived in the Middle East as a replacement.
22: A charter plane carrying 8 people has crashed at a remote military radar site in Alaska, killing everyone on board. It happened 450 miles west of Anchorage. The U.S. military did not provide details on the specific work the people on board were doing. The plane had taken off from Anchorage and crashed yesterday afternoon on approach to a radar site.
4: There's a local push to help Ukraine by sending battle-ready pickup trucks to the war-torn country. WTOP's Mike Murillo reports.
18: Bethesda's Jeffrey Block is helping lead Maryland's effort through the 50 States for Ukraine campaign.
14: They are a bit smaller vehicles that are not covered under these aid packages, but they're very urgently needed on the ground.
18: Block says Maryland volunteers have raised nearly half the $13,000 needed for a truck. Nearby battalions in D.C. and Virginia have already raised enough money to fund multiple vehicles. Arizona volunteer Rebecca Boone-Wolf, who helps deliver vehicles in Ukraine, says with the money, the organization Car for Ukraine purchases and modifies the trucks before they're turned over to military units. And she says when she makes that delivery,
21: the fact that I show up with a truck that has this 50 States symbol on it, right? It has all this American stuff. They feel supported. They feel like they haven't been forgotten.
18: She says many of the trucks are used to move troops and evacuate injured soldiers from areas near the front lines. Mike Murillo, WTOP News.
4: Find out more about the fundraising effort at WTOP.com.
22: Coming up after traffic and weather, PayPal and Venmo are moving into higher education. It's 7:37.
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4: Traffic and weather. Let's get over to Rita.
5: And let's start out in Virginia on eastbound 66, where you're starting to see volume through Manassas, approaching Centerville, and approaching and passing Route 50. Looks like that wreck there. Still just a couple of vehicles over on the right shoulder, but your lanes are open. Then a delay from Nutley Street trying to get on to the inner loop of the Beltway. That's where the wreck was along the right side. Looks like everything's over on the right shoulder, so the Beltway itself isn't slow anymore. Just that ramp coming on to onto the Beltway from 66. Now, earlier it was westbound 7 near Potomac View Road. Looks like that crash may have also cleared. Southbound 270 sees a bit of a slowdown passing 28 in Rockville with the lanes open. Outer loop of the Beltway delays from 95 around toward Georgia Avenue. Your inner loop delay is from 210 toward 295 in the Woodrow Wilson Bridge. And then the inner loop in Virginia heavy out of Springfield into Annandale with the lanes available to you. Now, northbound 395 slows after the Pentagon crossing the 14th Street Bridge and the Case Bridge. Watch out for the closures downtown for the Freedom 250 Grand Prix, including the ramp to the 12th Street Expressway or 12th Street Tunnel. 9th Street Tunnel is also closed. Portions of Constitution in Pennsylvania, a lot of the numbered streets across those areas as well. Good idea today, just or through the weekend, actually, just to take Metro if you're heading down there. 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Dashboards show what happened yesterday as the Mission AI company Virtualytics shows what's coming, what's at risk, and where to focus first, redefining readiness with Virtualytics. I'm Rita Kessler, your next traffic report in about 10 minutes.
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17: Cooler and less humid today behind last night's cold front that fortunately didn't bring us too much severe weather. We'll start off in the 60s this morning, and highs today will reach the lower 80s, so below average, but a really nice end to the week. It should be dry for your Friday night plans, but after midnight, rain chances increase. Tomorrow, highs only around 80 with clouds, high humidity, and rain and storm chances at any point throughout the day. We're tracking a cold front that'll drop humidity late Sunday. Sunday, partly cloudy, 85, and we're in the lower 80s early next week. I'm 7 News meteorologist Eileen Whalen in the First Alert Weather Center.
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22: Money news on WTOP. PayPal and Venmo are going to college. Several universities, including Michigan State and Texas Tech, are now allowing students and families to pay tuition through the popular digital payment apps, with more expected to join later this year. The companies say the move brings the convenience and security people already use for everyday transactions to one of the largest expenses many families face, college tuition. Consumer regulators say funds stored in non-bank payment apps may not carry the same deposit insurance protections as any that are held directly in a federally insured bank or credit union.
4: Something new from Genesis, which is Hyundai's luxury brand. It's introducing an all-electric large SUV called the GV90. CNBC reports the up to 7-seat EV expands the luxury brand's lineup to 7 vehicles in the U.S. This will be the largest Genesis vehicle since it entered the U.S. market a decade ago. It's expected to compete against similar big models from Cadillac, Mercedes, and Rivian. I saw some pictures of this morning, and it either comes with or can come with what are called coach doors, what you used to call suicide doors.
22: That, I think I was half asleep when I saw that as well.
4: Which is the mark of something fancy, like, you know, a Rolls Royce or something. It's expected to go on sale in the U.S. early next year. No pricing information is available yet.
22: Yeah, it was pretty cool, for sure. All right, it is 7:43.
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3: I'm Eric White. Here are your top headlines from Federal News Network. Federal employees who perform environmental reviews will soon have access to more data about endangered species during the federal permitting process. The Federal Permitting Council is giving the Interior Department nearly $6 million to add more data to a digital tool used for environmental reviews. And federal officials clashed this week over how much the Pentagon's Golden Dome missile defense network could cost taxpayers and the technologies that might be involved. General Michael Goitlin, the Golden Dome program manager, called external estimates sensational and false. The head of the Congressional Budget Office, though, defended the agency's projection of $1.2 trillion over 20 years. For more on these stories, go to federalnewsnetwork.com.
22: Coming up on WTOP, President Trump wants to crank up economic pressure on Iran. It's 7:44.
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22: Welcome back. It's now 7:45. I'm Kristen Diaz.
4: I'm John Aaron. Iran's foreign ministry is pushing back on President Trump's new threat of an economic D-Day against that country. The response says those who order or implement any of those levies are liable to prosecution and punishment.
22: Joining us live now is CBS News Chief Foreign Affairs Correspondent Margaret Brennan, the moderator of Sunday's Face the Nation on CBS. Good morning. Thank you so much. You know, is this the new front line in the war with Iran? They've been under just crippling sanctions for a while now. What's new here?
25: Well, you're exactly right. This has been the dominant way America's been waging war on Iran well before the Trump administration, back dating us to the Bush administration. It's been sanctions, sanctions, sanctions, raising the question of, well, how effective could they be? And then also creating real questions around whether the benefit is worth it, or whether this just really solidifies the hold that the IRGC, that is the Revolutionary Guard that controls the military and much of the business enterprises in the country, whether this can actually dislodge them or whether it just kind of solidifies their hold. But we are going to wait and see the news from the Treasury Department. We expect a kind of a harsher approach to some of our allies. Treasury Secretary Bessent was on CNBC yesterday and said, like, even our allies, any of them who allow for these transactions to go through their financial systems, they will face punishment. So it's getting costly to be friends with both countries, it would appear. And this could create more pressure for some of the Gulf states, where even if they're not taking money from the state, they may be taking money from transactions from Iranian nationals who travel there. So we are waiting to see what it is that the Trump administration thinks it can do here.
4: Margaret, this is turning into such a global conflict in a way. We now have an aircraft carrier heading to the Middle East from Asia, ostensibly with ripple effects for places like Taiwan and South Korea. What are you watching there?
25: Well, you're exactly right. This war, which was supposed to be, 4 to 5 weeks, we were initially promised, then 4 to 6 weeks, is dragging on in a way that has not produced a definitive military defeat, nor any kind of diplomatic outcome. It's the Iranian regime willing to continue to take on pain, and President Trump unwilling to escalate in the way that might tip the balance, but be even more politically unpopular. That would be something like committing troops to the fight. We are in this kind of holding pattern, and the president is clearly frustrated. As you said, he has pulled resources from Asia. That is, you mentioned aircraft carrier, but we're talking about depleting American stockpiles of defensive weapons that would be important if there is a conflict in the Pacific anytime soon. It is certainly coming at a cost, and it isn't clear that, A, when Congress comes back to work, that they will fully fund the request the Pentagon has to rebuild their stockpiles and coffers, or that there will be a real change here. So we're in kind of this holding pattern for the moment, and you will see the continued impact on prices. And that's something we'll talk about this Sunday on Face the Nation, the continued economic impact from this conflict.
22: Margaret, I know this is not something we often talk about, but just to be nearsighted a little bit, the U.S. also announced this week more sanctions on Cuba, and that's also been escalating some pressure on Havana. What's the end game here, and how is Washington going to know that it's actually working?
25: Again, back to the future, right? Cuba's been under some pretty harsh financial sanctions for some time in terms of their regime. Secretary of State Marco Rubio, though, has really focused in on the military and intelligence complex that helps the regime control the population and stay in place, GAESA. And then he's been chasing down individuals with ties to the regime who are here in the United States or traveling. This financial noose they've tried to put around the neck of the Castro family and the regime there continues to tighten, but it has not yet led to the capitulation that they are demanding. It was months ago Secretary Rubio told Congress they hadn't identified a new leader in Cuba. No one like Delcy Rodriguez, for example, in Venezuela, who was kind of a pragmatist who could step in. They're still in this idea that it would be a bunch of technocrats from within the communist regime who they would try to hold over and then somehow install someone new. That there's no clear outcome yet for Cuba other than the humanitarian conditions continue to decline. Meanwhile, in Asia, you also have the president, you know, cutting short some of the military exercises with South Korea, our ally, in what appears a outreach to Kim Jong-un of North Korea. The president's really looking for some kind of win here on the geopolitical scale, and it isn't clear he has one yet. Nothing like what appeared to be sort of a clean operation in Venezuela that he considers to be sort of a signature of his administration.
4: And super quick, anything about the show you didn't get to?
25: Yes, we're going to be talking to the person who may be the next governor of the state of Florida, Congressman Byron Donalds. We will talk to him about what his plans are for the Sunshine State after winning his primary. We'll also talk to another congressman facing a primary, Seth Moulton, who is running for the Senate seat in Massachusetts, currently held by Senator Ed Markey. And that is an interesting dynamic for Democrats of a young generational change versus an 80-year-old who is viewed as more progressive by voters than the younger congressman. This is a dynamic we're watching play out within the Democratic Party as they try to persuade voters to hit reset on current leadership.
22: Margaret Brennan, thank you as always.
25: Thank you.
22: That is our CBS News Chief Foreign Affairs Correspondent, Margaret Brennan, and the moderator of Sunday's Face the Nation on CBS.
4: We're brought to you by Carisoft.
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5: And right now in Virginia on the Beltway, the inner loop just a little heavy out of Springfield into Annandale. All the delays associated passing 66 have eased, and also the delays on eastbound 66 have eased trying to get onto the inner loop. So that crash that had been moved over to the right shoulder may be completely cleared. Northbound 395 is slow crossing the 14th Street Bridge and the Case Bridge. That ramp to the 12th Street Expressway is blocked off as part of the festivities for the Freedom 250 Grand Prix. All the closures around the mall remain in place. Good idea to take Metro over the weekend if you're planning on heading down there. We also have the problem in Maryland on southbound 270 after 28 before Falls Road along the left side. The support brought to you by the Smithsonian Institution. Fuel your need for speed at the Smithsonian Stephen F. Udvar-Hazy Center in Chantilly.

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6: Good morning. Auto Racing comes to Washington, D.C. this weekend with the Freedom 250 Grand Prix. Graham Rahal pumped to have his sport competing for the first time in the nation's capital.
7: To be able to come race in the U.S. Capitol, you know, right in front of Capitol Hill, to drive down Pennsylvania Avenue. These are all things that, you know, as a young kid, you grow up in this country. Some of the first things you learn are the value of those names.
6: Rahal's currently 13th in the IndyCar standings. Alex Palouse atop the standings with 6 wins in 14 races this year. Baseball Nationals get shut out in Texas 2-0. Manager Blake Butera's lineup strikes out 15 times. You could feel the wind from here. 10 of those strikeouts came against veteran starter Jacob DeGrom.
8: Even if we had our A lineup out there tonight, I think that just DeGrom being who he is and who he's been in this league for a long time, as we saw tonight, he's really good. So we knew we were gonna have to scratch and claw and do everything we could to push runs across, and unfortunately just couldn't get much going tonight.
6: Andrew Alvarez, the hard luck loser after allowing one run on 4 hits over 5 frames. Orioles looking for glove in all the wrong places as another error leads to a pair of unearned runs in the team's 6-1 loss to the New York Yankees. The Birds 82 miscues in the field, the most in the American League. They did not have the worst week as Seattle fell to Milwaukee 22-0 earlier this week, and we did some research. The worst shutout loss for a team since the Buffalo Bison fell in 1885.
9: Oh my gosh.
6: To the New York Giants. Yes,
9: and
6: the Buffalo Bison.
9: On that team,
6: Buttercup
9: Dave.
6: Dickerson
5: wow.
6: was one of your outfielders.
9: That's a good one.
6: Yes, that's. I mean, where do you go from there?
9: No.
6: You don't really.
9: No.
6: Dave Preston, WTOP Sports.
9: Thank you, Dave. And still ahead, even more road closures are kicking in today ahead of that big Grand Prix race. We'll have the latest at 7:56.
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5: All right, traffic and weather on WTOP. Here's Rita Kessler in the traffic center.
13: And a lot of our earlier problems have cleared out throughout the area. However, the latest is on southbound 270 before Falls Road. Keep an eye out on the left side for that wreck. We're already seeing delays before 28 headed past the scene. You'll also find in the district all the closures in place for the Freedom 250 Grand Prix, including the ramp to the 12th Street Expressway, 12th Street Tunnel. That's closed off. 9th Street Tunnel is closed. The delay that we're seeing right now, besides crossing the Case Bridge, is westbound 695 into the northbound 3rd Street Tunnel all the way to New York Avenue. The WTOP Traffic Center is presented by Window Nation. Right now, get 50% off all window styles at Window Nation. I'm Rita Kessler, your next traffic report in about 10 minutes.
9: Your 7 News First Alert meteorologist Eileen Whalen.
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0: Today, it's the fall equinox, but I'd argue it kind of feels a little fall-like out there this morning with many of us starting off in the 60s. Windows down today, highs in the lower 80s with sunshine. Skies will become partly to mostly cloudy heading into the evening hours with temperatures in the 70s for your Friday night plans. Upper 70s tomorrow with cloudy skies and high humidity. You'll wake up tomorrow morning to rain, and then we'll see scattered shower and thunderstorm chances through the afternoon and evening. Doesn't look like any severe weather, and I'd say we'll probably say about a quarter to half inch of rain for your Saturday, but even higher rainfall totals if you're heading to the Eastern Shore on Saturday.
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4: Good morning, I'm John Aaron.
1: Hi there, I'm Kristen Diaz. Coming up,
5: we've got more road closures to tell you about, causing even more gridlock downtown. I'm Alan Etter.
4: Another utility may join a lawsuit over a collapse that spilled millions of gallons of raw sewage into the Potomac River.
6: New details about the house explosion near Annapolis Wednesday. I'm Sarah Jacobs.
7: Task Force One back in Fairfax County after helping earthquake victims. This is Kyle Cooper.
1: Good morning. Happy Friday. I'm so glad you're with us here. It's now 8 a.m.
8: From ABC News, I'm Sherry Preston. The latest part of the country dealing with weather chaos, the Northeast, as a series of storms swept through the region, bringing damaging winds and heavy rain along the I-95 corridor. One person suffered minor injuries. ABC's Morgan Norwood.
9: Powerful, fast-moving storms slamming the Northeast. From D.C. to Philly to New York. On Long Island, a waterspout coming ashore.
10: It's a tornado.
9: Hitting two beach clubs, damaging or destroying dozens of cabanas. Massive planks of wood piercing structures and littering the beach. Firefighters digging through the torn apart structures, making sure no one was trapped.
8: The National Weather Service working to verify several tornadoes that sprung up overnight. An arrest in New York, a 35-year-old woman now in custody, accused of plotting with ISIS to blow up the Capitol building in Albany.
11: Authorities charging Jessica Bowie with providing material support to ISIS and claiming that she asked a confidential informant how to make a bomb that she planned to detonate while state lawmakers were in session. The FBI sent confidential informants posing as Islamic radicals to communicate with Bowie, who was 35 after she allegedly posted concerning comments online and allegedly swore her allegiance to the leader of ISIS.
8: ABC Chief Law and Justice Correspondent Pierre Thomas. In Philadelphia, police have a suspect in the case of a man chasing after women near City Hall while wearing a scary clown mask. However, that person is not in custody. After a record 9 months at sea, the USS Abraham Lincoln now headed home.
12: They were only supposed to be out on that aircraft carrier for about 6 to 7 months, but that mission was extended the longer this war with Iran has continued to drag on. And of course, all of it comes amid new reporting about the worsening conditions on board that aircraft carrier.
8: ABC's Rachel Scott. President Trump travels to South Carolina today to stump for Lindsey Graham's sister as she tries to win the GOP primary for her brother's Senate seat. 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
1: 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It's now 65 degrees at WTOP, mostly sunny with a high near 82 today. Good morning, everyone. I'm Kristen Diaz.
4: I'm John Aaron. Our top local story, excitement for this weekend's Freedom 250 Grand Prix is building on the National Mall, as are traffic headaches associated with all the events. The basic advice is, if you're heading downtown, leave the car at home. More from WTOP's Alan Etter.
5: It doesn't take much to throw our delicate traffic patterns into a tizzy. 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
14: We do have a good map, again, 250.dc.gov, and we have some traffic and alerts.
5: Sharon Kirschbaum is director of the D.C. Department of Transportation.
14: As the roads close, because a lot of these closures are rolling, so it's not going to necessarily be consistent. But at the end of the day, really, the National Mall and surrounding downtown area, it is a no-drive-through race zone.
5: And keep it here on WTOP for all the latest traffic updates through the Freedom 250 events along the National Mall. Alan Etter, WTOP News.
10: WSSC Water is asking to join the federal lawsuit over the Potomac Interceptor collapse that led to more than 200 million gallons of raw sewage spilling into the Potomac River. The lawsuit filed by the Justice Department alleges DC Water failed to properly maintain the 54-mile sewer line known as the Potomac Interceptor. Now, Bethesda Today reporter Elliot Griffin tells WTOP why the utility wants to get involved.
15: So they could have the ability to engage in discussions and be involved with the future of the Potomac Interceptor, talking about costs, capital improvements, and also financial responsibilities tied to the infrastructure. WSSC Water and DC Water sort of share responsibilities with the Interceptor, but it is DC Water's sewer line.
10: WSSC also says it's concerned about drinking water because its Potomac Water Treatment Plant is just 2 miles downstream from a section now undergoing emergency repairs.
4: New details are emerging after that house explosion Wednesday in Anne Arundel County. Here's WTOP's Sarah Jacobs.
6: Investigators are still piecing together what caused the explosion at the home on Green Holly Drive in Cape St. Clair. The Anne Arundel County Fire Marshal's Office says a propane company had just filled the tank on the property about an hour before the incident, and they are seeking more info from the company. As for the victims, neighbors tell the Banner they heard the explosion and ran toward the scene where they found 76-year-old Linda Sinachinsky in the rubble. Investigators say she was in cardiac arrest and later died at the scene. The neighbors also found her husband, Stanley, buried in the debris. He was airlifted to Johns Hopkins Bayview Medical Center. Sarah Jacobs, WTOP News.
10: An update now to a story we told you about yesterday. D.C. police have arrested 26-year-old Dontre Henderson in connection with a home invasion on Colorama Road in Northwest. Now, court documents say an 18-year-old woman woke up before 3 a.m. Wednesday to find a man in her bedroom. She escaped and called for help. Investigators identified Henderson through surveillance video from the home invasion. He had encountered Secret Service agents the night before at a vacant property that was once rented by Ivanka Trump and Jared Kushner, saying he lived there. Henderson was also arrested back in May for attempting to enter a restricted area of the White House, claiming he had an interview with the president. He has also a court appearance scheduled for next week.
4: Some Fairfax County firefighters who are helping earthquake victims in Columbia have just returned home. WTOP's Kyle Cooper was there as they arrived.
16: Thank you for your service. Thank you for your relentless dedication to what we do outside here.
7: Battalion Chief Robert Schoenberger thanking the 10-person crew who are part of Virginia Task Force 1. This crew was made up of structural engineers who did building assessments and coordinated efforts. Team leader Captain Michael Eddy.
17: Getting down there was a huge honor for us to help support the Colombian government, help support the Colombians to recover from this. Our small team did an astronomical amount of work down there.
7: The team was sent to some of the hardest hit areas, evaluating buildings, fire stations, and personal homes, making sure they were safe enough to return to. In Fairfax County, Kyle Cooper, WTOP News.
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18: Northern Virginia sees a spike in homes for sale. I'm John Wardock.
10: Good morning. It's 8:07.
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4: Traffic and weather. Let's see how we're doing on this Friday with Rita in the traffic center.
22: Well, things have escalated a bit on 270, mainly in the northbound direction. Now, earlier we had the report of the problem southbound after 28 along the left side of the roadway. We're definitely still seeing some volume there, but northbound is where we see a solid backup headed toward Falls Road. It is after Falls Road. The left side and the right shoulder are blocked with that wreck. Looks like it is a couple lanes to the right that are still able to get you by, but then northbound it looks good all the way into Frederick after that. Southbound 355 is very slow, trying to head toward 370, so watch out for anything there. You'll also see 450 westbound near the Beltway. Keep an eye out on the right shoulder for that crash that could draw some attention. Now, in the district, it is northbound 18th Street near Pennsylvania Avenue, a report of a wreck. Delays heading in and around the district include northbound in the 3rd Street Tunnel coming from the freeway all the way to New York Avenue. Now, the delays on northbound 395 have pretty much eased, headed across the 14th Street Bridge and the Case Bridge. But, of course, we still have all the closures that are already in place for the Freedom 250 Grand Prix, and I'm sure there will be more to come as the weekend goes on, but it includes portions of Constitution Avenue, Pennsylvania Avenue, Independence Avenue. The 9th Street Tunnel is closed. The 12th Street Expressway, 12th Street Tunnel, also closed. A good idea to take Metro this weekend if you're trying to get around. Selling your car, watch out for fake payments, unsafe meetups, endless haggling, or you could just sell to Fitzgerald and know exactly who you're dealing with. 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I'm Rita Kessler, your next traffic report in about 10 minutes.
10: Thank you very much. Now to 7 News First Alert meteorologist Eileen Whalen.
0: A fall-like feel this Friday morning following last night's cold front. Highs today will get into the lower 80s after starting off in the 60s this morning under clear skies. Watch out for a little patchy dense fog this morning over western Maryland, the eastern panhandle of West Virginia. Otherwise, our next weather maker will bring rain for your Saturday. Scattered showers and storms with high humidity and cloudy skies. Highs tomorrow only in the upper 70s. Sunday will start off cloudy with increasing sun. Highs in the mid-80s and falling humidity, and this cooler than average temperature trend takes us into early next week for back to school. I'm 7 News meteorologist Eileen Whalen in the First Alert Weather Center.
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10: Money news on WTOP. Moderna stock had a wild ride this week. Shares of the biotech firm soared 176% Wednesday and then plunged more than 23% yesterday. Now, that surge came after Moderna announced promising results from a personalized cancer vaccine for melanoma. The mRNA-based treatment used with Merck's Keytruda helped reduce the risk of melanoma returning and extended the time patients lived without the cancer coming back. Analysts called the results a major moment for Moderna, but say that more testing is needed. The company's stock is now worth about $52 billion, down roughly $18 billion from Wednesday's close.
4: Plan to pay a lot more for your health care. The story from WTOP business reporter John Wardock.
18: Americans are expected to spend, on average, almost $5,300 this year on health care. The Wall Street Journal reports that's almost $400 more than last year, and the cost could keep climbing. We could see another 11% jump next year. Consulting firm WTW says that would be the steepest increase in more than 20 years. John Wardock, WTOP News.
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23: This arms race favors the forger. They have volume on their side. They are going to literally blitz thousands, tens of thousands of people. 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Always stop, always slow down. 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Take that away from them.
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25: Debate over National Guard troops in D.C. is heating up. The deployment tied to President Trump's crime initiative could stay in place through Inauguration Day 2029.
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4: 8:15, I'm John Aaron.
10: Hey there, I'm Kristen Diaz. So glad you're with us. All right, so there's another attempt at summer scares this weekend.
27: Ever since she was born, it's been just the two of us. We were really happy until I started having these dreams.
28: Those are not dreams, Gemma. You have a rare gift, the ability to travel into the realm between this world and the next one.
27: What happens if I can't control this?
4: Close the blinds, hide under a blanket.
10: That is Insidious, Out of the Further, but will it deliver?
4: Kuyapi of Nerds Rule the World gave us his review.
29: I have never seen any of the previous five Insidious films. This is my first one in this sixth version called Out of the Further, which is going to, from what I understand, close out the Insidious film chapters. This is going to be the last film, from what I understand. In this film, we go into this new character 20 years after she saw her mom pass away and is now raising her own child. But apparently she has this power. When she falls asleep, the dead come to her. And she has apparently the power to bring them out of the dead world into our world. And that's kind of like the whole film there. I don't want to give away too much because this film is meant to be experienced in a theater, which is what I love about horror films. You want the crowd to be, you know, surprised. There's jump scares aplenty. Trust, that was what I was doing and probably surprising my friends that were near me. I'm like, I'm sorry, I'm not big into these big scares like this. But it's a whole lot of fun. Even though I hadn't seen the previous Insidious films, which I was slightly worried going into the film, it is a very standalone story. You don't need to know the previous lore. Although from what I understand, if you have, you'll appreciate a lot of the characters that they brought back into the film. So that way it'll play for those fans that have loved this franchise. But it plays on its own. And it's just a fun ride. If you love scary movies, there's a lot of jump scares. So get ready. But there's like a mother-daughter story in there, which I also appreciate as a parent, where you'll just do anything to help save your child. But a lot of fun at the theaters. Do you like scary movies?
10: You know what? Not always. They're not my first choice. But I'll sit through one or two if I have a group of friends.
4: Yeah, more during the daytime for me.
10: I'm not doing it by myself. No way, right? Jose. I'm a scaredy cat.
29: I'm with you guys. So yeah, be prepared. There are jump scares aplenty in this. I was very surprised to see how many times I was surprised.
4: Cool. All right. So we get a dramatic look, it looks like, at the life of Anthony Bourdain. It's called Tony. It's in theaters. How is it?
29: Yes, John, Kristen, Tony from A24. Again, I'm the biggest A24 stan. I love the projects they're dropping. This one is finally getting a wider release. It had some limited release before, but it tells the tale of Anthony Bourdain. Back when he was 19 years old in college, he was hoping to get a fellowship, but that didn't work out as things, you know, happen over time. And so he decides, you know what? I'm going to take my summer break anyway. There's this girl in school that I know is going to this one area. I'm just going to take some money from my parents and just head out that way without a care in the world. And through that, he finds himself stuck and trying to get his way back. But also he wants to spend time with this girl that's in this town. And through that, he finds himself at a restaurant. And hence, we see him working the kitchen, working as a dishwasher, and just going along with life. And what I like about this is is if you're a fan of Anthony Bourdain, you know his history. This kind of open door into this time period is something that's very relatable. You know, a lot of us make mistakes. He's been very open in his life and why we respect Anthony Bourdain so much, in that he, you know, made these mistakes, but it made him a better person. And his love for food, we see that throughout this film as he's working in this kitchen and just going through life and, you know, doing wrongs, but also trying to get things right. I really appreciated this film because I think for a lot of us out here, it's college bound time. A lot of us are sending our kids off to school, and this story kind of shows these young kids that, you know, you can mess up, you know, when you're young, and you'll eventually get it together. It may take some time, but that's okay. And a legend like Anthony Bourdain, who, you know, has passed away, but was such a iconic figure. I love that we have this film, and it's really well acted by Dominic Sessa. Another great project from A24, guys.
4: That's Kuya P of Nerds Rule the World, which previews the latest in film, TV, and streaming.
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22: And right now, let's update the situation in Maryland on northbound 270. Your delays from Montrose Road headed past Falls Road. The wreck on the left side of the roadway. They opened up more of your lanes, but you do still have a left lane and left shoulder with a tow truck there on the scene. Southbound 270 near Falls Road after 28, the left side of the roadway had been blocked with that crash. While on the Beltway, it was the outer loop of the Beltway near University Boulevard. There was a crash along the right side. Delays are from New Hampshire, and then again slow after that, headed past 29 toward Georgia Avenue. Inner loop slows approaching 295 and the Wilson Bridge. 95 in Virginia, starting to see more volume southbound out of Dale City, headed out of Dumfries. Northbound slows Dale City into Woodbridge in Newington, then in Springfield on to 395 headed toward Edsel Road. We may have an issue coming from either loop of the Beltway on to northbound 395. That's where that delay ends, and then it looks good making your way all the way across the 14th Street Bridge. 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I'm Rita Kessler. Your next traffic report in about 10 minutes.
10: 7 News First Alert meteorologist Eileen Whalen.
0: A fantastic Friday forecast. We're going to enjoy a comfy cool start in the 60s. Afternoon highs below average in the lower 80s. Skies will become partly cloudy this afternoon and then mostly cloudy this evening and overnight as humidity levels rise. It'll be more humid tomorrow. Rain in the morning with a few scattered showers and storms tomorrow afternoon. Highs in the upper 70s. We'll see a quarter to maybe a half inch of rain. And then Sunday morning we'll start off cloudy, but we'll see increasing sun. Highs in the mid 80s with falling humidity and refreshing early next week. I'm 7 News meteorologist Eileen Whalen in the First Alert Weather Center.
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4: 8:23.
10: Well, today, U.S. and South Korea militaries wrap up their annual drills 6 days earlier than initially scheduled. President Trump abruptly ordered the Pentagon to substantially reduce exercises just before they began on Monday. Now, he cited what he described as a good relationship with North Korean leader Kim Jong-un and South Korea's refusal to support him over the war in Iran. Now, the sister of the North Korean leader brushed aside Trump's overture, saying the provocative, aggressive nature of the drills will not change by reducing their duration and size. The next day, North Korea fired about 10 short-range ballistic missiles toward the sea, apparently following through with its previous threat to respond to the U.S.-Korean drills that, or South Korean drills, that it views as an invasion rehearsal.
4: A group of Maryland residents is working to raise funds for a specially outfitted truck that will be sent to Ukraine in support of that country's defense. WTOP's Mike Murillo reports the project is tied to a national initiative.
1: As Maryland residents work to raise money for a truck bound for Ukraine, Bethesda's Jeffrey Block says many of the volunteers don't have personal ties to the country.
13: I don't have a drop of Ukrainian blood, but let me tell you, there's a lot of people I have met through these organizations that are also similar to me. They don't have any Ukrainian connection per se, but are very supportive of Ukraine and want to do what they can to help.
1: Block says a Maryland battalion in the 50 States for Ukraine campaign has raised nearly half of the $13,000 needed for a vehicle. Similar efforts in D.C. and Virginia have already funded multiple trucks. In Ukraine, volunteer Rebecca Boone Wolf of Arizona helps deliver the vehicles to military units.
14: A lot of the times they are using the trucks to evac injured soldiers off the front line.
1: If Maryland reaches its goal, the vehicle the money buys will bear the state's name. Mike Murillo, WTOP News.
10: 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Dave Preston.
15: Start your engines. Open wheel auto racing comes to the district Sunday with the running of the Freedom 250 Grand Prix. Driver Pato Award looks forward to growing the sport.
16: So I really think there's going to be a lot of new fans that maybe want to get into watching IndyCar. And I feel like, you know, after they watch this weekend, I think they might be hooked for a lifetime, you know, so we're going to make the best we can to give a show to you all.
15: Award currently ranks fifth in the IndyCar standings. He won last month in Ohio. Baseball Nationals are held to just one hit in their 2-0 loss to Texas, a game where C.J. Abrams is in and his injured ankle took the night off. Abrams day-to-day as they visit Miami this weekend. Orioles pitcher Kyle Bradish coughs up 5 runs over 5 2/3 innings in the Birds' 6-1 loss to the New York Yankees. NFL Commanders coach Dan Quinn says that some of the starters will see the field tomorrow. In the preseason game with Detroit, he did not specify as to which ones. So we don't know if we'll see Jaden Daniels wearing that number 5 on the field in action tomorrow against the Lions. College football, Virginia also receiving votes in the preseason AP Top 25 poll. Head coach Tony Elliott knows the seeds of his team's success come from an offensive line that features all ACC selections, Noah Josie and Mikhail Boley.
17: You feel like you know what you can lean on, both in the game and then in the locker room with those guys from a leadership standpoint. Those are guys that Noah Josie was here before this staff got here. So he's a guy that has really, really helped us transition the program to where we are from a leadership standpoint. And then same thing with Boley. Boley's a part of our first signing class.
15: Cavaliers begin the season 1 week from tomorrow against NC State. That means 1 week from today, my friends, we will have our first Football Friday.
4: Okay.
15: We will also have our first College Football Corner and Kippy and Buffy's first tailgate selection of 2026.
22: Love it.
15: Yes. Dave Preston, WTOP Sports.
22: I'm ready.
4: Thank you, Dave. The wine selection, Kristen's in. Still ahead, there's a new emergency request involving the Kennedy Center. It's 8:27.
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22: And we're still seeing delays in Maryland on northbound 270 after Montrose headed past Falls Road. The crash off on the left side. Your travel lanes may be completely open. It may be over on the left shoulder, but they had temporarily stopped traffic there to do all that and move it out of the roadway. Now callers reporting southbound on 270 after 28. That wreck remains over on the left shoulder, but it is drawing a little bit of attention. Outer loop of the Beltway delays off and on from New Hampshire Avenue, headed toward Georgia Avenue within the delay near University. Keep an eye out on the right side for the wreck. You'll also find in Virginia 66, the delays have cleared out. Southbound 95, just volume coming out of Dale City into Dumfries. We were checking the trip on eastbound 50, getting to the Bay Bridge. That looks good. Two lanes eastbound, three lanes westbound for now. 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I'm Rita Kessler, your next traffic report in about 10 minutes.
4: We are going to the lower to middle 80s by the afternoon with lower humidity. Right now we're at 69 in the district, 67 in Woodbridge, 67 in Upper Marlboro.
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10: Hey, good morning, everyone. Happy Friday. I'm Kristen Diaz.
4: I'm John Aaron. Andrew Allsbrooks is our producer.
10: Let's get you all caught up in today's news. There's new legal action related to President Trump's takeover of the Kennedy Center. A Democratic congresswoman from Ohio has made an emergency request to a federal court. She's asking it to block another renaming. The Trump-aligned Kennedy Center board voted this month to once again put the president's name back on the venue's facade. Now, this time, though, it would read the John F. Kennedy Center for the Performing Arts, restored and renovated by President Donald J. Trump. The plaza in front of the Kennedy Center would also be renamed to recognize him. Now, the congresswoman's lawyers say that the board's actions amount to clear violations of an earlier court order, which had ordered Trump's name to be removed from the building. Now, Congress named the Performing Arts Center as a living memorial to Kennedy in 1964, the year after he was assassinated. The law explicitly prohibits the Board of Trustees from making the center into a memorial to anyone else and from putting another person's name on the building's exterior.
4: The deadline for the Supreme Court to potentially stop above-ground construction of the White House ballroom is today. It has faced legal challenges since March. We asked ABC National correspondent Stephen Portnoy where the high court might be on this.
20: We don't know, and we haven't heard, but we may hear today, and if we do, it could be an indication that the Supreme Court is willing to let construction continue. Again, we haven't heard, but we expect one way or the other today to get some sort of resolution here, at least an incremental step, because the appeals court here in D.C. 2 weeks ago said that the president exceeded his authority, that Congress owns the federal land and has the power to control what happens on federal property, that the president is a tenant of the White House, not its owner, that the president, if he wants to build a 90,000-square-foot ballroom nearly twice the size of the existing executive mansion for a military complex or any other purpose, he's got to go to Capitol Hill and ask, which he hasn't done.
4: If the Supreme Court does not act, the judge's order would take effect to stop above-ground non-security-related construction of the ballroom.
22: Well, if you thought it couldn't become more difficult to get around town ahead of Freedom 250 Grand Prix events this weekend, think again. WTOP's Alan Etter explains why.
0: That's because areas where you could drive, walk, or bike as recently as yesterday are going away. Here's DDOT Director Sharon Kirschbaum.
5: Every day, especially Friday, is probably going to be even worse. And right now, we also have a lot of the areas open for pedestrians and for biking, but that's also going to continue to get tighter as well.
0: We expect more gridlock today, especially along 14th Street and any of the numbered north-south routes. Of course, the race course is locked down now, forcing closures around staple streets along the National Mall, basically between 3rd and 14th Streets.
5: Monday, rush hour, the roads will be open. There may still be some curbside parking that's blocked, and that's going to take another few days after that. But the more familiar you are with the updates, I think the better you can plan.
0: And you can get all the latest traffic updates by going to WTOP.com. In the district, Alan Etter, WTOP News.
4: Iran's foreign minister is strongly condemning President Trump's new threat of economic sanctions on the country. He says those so-called failed policies will stir more hostility among Iranians and bring more failures. On social media this week, Trump vowed an economic D-Day for Iran.
6: Vice President J.D. Vance saying the war with Iran is now in a new phase.
7: This is a delicate dance because we apply economic pressure to them. They're going to try to apply economic pressure to us.
6: Amid all this uncertainty, oil prices are rising. Gas now averaging about $4.10 a gallon. And over on Wall Street, the markets are reeling. The Dow plunging more than 700 points.
4: That is ABC's Rachel Scott.
22: Thousands of American service members who have spent a grueling 9 months at sea are on their way home. More from ABC's Sophie Flay.
21: The USS Abraham Lincoln is heading home from the Middle East after 9 months at sea after complaints of poor living conditions and declining mental health. As the Lincoln makes the journey back to San Diego, another aircraft carrier, the George Washington, has taken its place in support of U.S. operations against Iran.
22: Now, the Lincoln and its 5,000 sailors and Marines are expected to arrive home in 4 to 5 weeks.
4: Coming up,
23: Northern Virginia sees a spike in homes for sale. I'm John Werdock.
4: Also,
25: Democrats say they have to unify after bruising primaries to have a shot at retaking the U.S. Senate. I'm Mitchell Miller, today on The Hill.
4: 836.
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4: Traffic and weather. Let's see what's going on with Rita in the traffic center.
22: Well, a lot of our earlier delays have eased, so it's not a bad trip through the area, but watch out for the work that usually sets up in Virginia on the inner loop of the Beltway, because we're seeing that delay that begins on the inner loop near Georgetown Pike across the American Legion Bridge, passing the Clara Barton Parkway toward River Road. You'll also find the volume on the outer loop near New Hampshire, headed toward 29 Colesville Road, but your lane should be open on 270. Southbound slows passing 109. Now, both north and southbound had incidents near Falls Road. Southbound after 28, the crash on the left shoulder. Northbound after Falls Road, that crash was also moved over to the left shoulder. With the lanes open, those delays have eased. No problems getting to the Bay Bridge on eastbound 50. Two lanes eastbound, three lanes westbound for now. Southbound in 95 in Virginia, the volume is out of Dale City, headed past Dumfries. Then it looks good all the way into Fredericksburg. 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I'm Rita Kessler. Your next traffic report in about 10 minutes.
4: 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Your 7 News First Alert meteorologist, Eileen Whalen.
1: Looking and feeling great out there this Friday morning, especially with the cooler temperatures and lower humidity. In the 60s now, and highs today will be below average, upper 70s in the mountains. Lower 80s across the D.C. metro area. Skies will become partly cloudy this afternoon, mostly cloudy this evening, with temperatures in the 70s for your Friday night plans. Now, overnight becoming overcast with lows in the 60s. We will track rain developing after midnight, and you'll wake up to rain for your Saturday morning. We'll see about a quarter, maybe a half inch of rain Saturday. It's not going to be a washout, but rain and storm chances possible at any point throughout the day. Highs in the upper 70s. We'll track a cold front that'll sweep through the area early Sunday morning. So we'll start off a little cloudy on Sunday morning, but we'll see increasing sunshine, highs in the middle 80s, falling humidity. So maybe a better pool day on Sunday with the sunshine. And then back to work, back to school Monday. We'll have cool, crisp mornings in the 50s and 60s, followed by highs in the lower 80s early next week. But beautiful weather to round out the week this Friday, with highs that'll get into the lower 80s later this afternoon. I'm 7 News meteorologist Eileen Whalen in the First Alert Weather Center.
10: 67 degrees in Hyattsville and Herndon, 69 degrees in Foggy Bottom, 66 at WTOP.
4: Money news. Saving for a home and then breaking even on the purchase can take a lot more time than you might think. Zillow looked at how long it takes to save for a down payment and then come out ahead financially compared to renting a single-family home. In the D.C. metro area, it takes single-family home buyers more than 9 years to save for a down payment. It then takes more than 11 years to break even, for a combined timeline of nearly 21 years. Memphis had the shortest timeline at just under 11 years, with Pittsburgh, Detroit, and Indianapolis showing similar numbers. San Jose has the longest timeline at nearly 50 years.
10: Well, if you still want to buy a home here after hearing that, there are more to choose from. Here's WTOP business reporter John Wardock.
23: The number of active homes for sale jumped almost 20% last month, according to the Northern Virginia Association of Realtors. That was driven mostly by condos and attached homes. The median sales price was $750,000. That's down more than a percent. And homes spent 21 days on the market, up 5% from last year. John Wardock, WTOP News.
4: 842, California State Senator Aisha Wahab will serve out the rest of former Representative Eric Swalwell's term after winning a special election. Wahab will represent the state's 14th congressional district through Swalwell's term, which ends in January. She'll be the first African-American to serve in Congress. The progressive Democrat defeated Bay Area Rapid Transit Director Melissa Hernandez, even after a swell of spending by outside groups opposing Wahab came in the race's final stretch. Groups affiliated with the American Israel Public Affairs Committee poured millions into supporting Hernandez and thousands into opposing Wahab. Those two will face off again in a separate November election to determine who will serve the next full 2-year term.
10: Democratic socialists are having a political moment during this primary season, and Democrats are trying to channel that energy of progressiveness while not alienating moderates. More from WTOP's Mitchell Miller today on the Hill.
25: Minnesota Democratic U.S. Senate nominee Jenny Flanagan, the state's lieutenant governor, is not a Democratic socialist, but she ran a much more progressive campaign than her Democratic opponent, Congresswoman Angie Craig. They came together for a party rally where Craig spoke about the need to be united.
2: Primaries are tough. In this big tent party, Democrats sometimes have different ideas about how to achieve the goals that we share.
25: In Florida, the party is trying to unify behind the victory of Democratic Socialist Angie Nixon, who won her state Senate nomination. While she'll face long odds in her race against Republican Senator Ashley Moody, she's now been endorsed by a well-known progressive, Senator Bernie Sanders, who says members of both parties want real change. On Capitol Hill, Mitchell Miller, WTOP News.
4: President Trump and his former fixer Michael Cohen have publicly reunited. It happened on Cohen's New York City radio show. Here's ABC's Karen Hua.
3: They weaponized you like nobody's ever been weaponized, like few have been.
8: Well, maybe just you and I, sir.
9: Cohen was Trump's personal attorney and fixer for a decade before an epic public blowout. In 2019, before reporting to prison, he blasted Trump before Congress.
8: He is a racist. He is a con man. And he is a cheat.
9: And in 2024, his testimony helped convict Trump on 34 felony charges.
3: I respect the fact that you recanted everything you said, and that's a big thing that you did.
9: Cohen has not withdrawn his testimony.
4: And the rest of their discussion will air this weekend.
10: All right, it is now 8:44. We've got traffic and weather coming up next.
4: Also,
12: 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I'm Matt Koufax.
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4: It's 8:45. I'm John Aaron.
10: Hey there, I'm Kristen Diaz. All right, so while some students in our region are already back in the classroom, some others are not going back until next week, so you got a little time to maybe squeeze in another fun outing this summer. WTOP's Matt About Town, Matt Koufax, tells you about some furry friends at the National Zoo who are waiting for you to come check them out.
12: This isn't a Friday the 13th movie. And there hasn't been an incident. It's simply the angelic call of the wild from some of the zoo's cutest furry friends.
16: I mean, Baby's Room is just really cute. So that's a big plus.
12: For those of you making one last trip to the National Zoo before the start of term, you can see either the bat-eared foxes or the fennec foxes. Two sets of animals that I recently visited who can truly brighten anyone's day.
17: Oh my gosh.
12: Zoo staff tell me these foxes can sometimes cry out during specific situations like danger, but can also make noises of affection during more menial social contact, even something as simple as family interactions.
16: She's probably going to go check on them right now. Which is...
17: That's the whole family.
12: Loud barks can serve as alarms, soft calls summon pups, and chattering or yapping happens during close social contact. On a certain level, this variant seemed very human to me and made these creatures even more endearing. Particularly the two new baby boys, Han and Solo, in the bat-eared fox enclosure. Okay, you got me. That wasn't a fox noise. Animal keeper Cindy Mayers joked that it's not the sound of the kids at recess, but they are a lot more like us than I probably ever realized before.
18: Hi.
17: Hi.
0: Every single day, they're gaining more and more confidence. We're seeing them just like blast through milestones.
12: In the district, Matt Koufax, WTOP News.
10: And you can see Matt's entire summer series from the National Zoo on video at WTOP.com. Just search Matt for Koufax.
4: Out of the top stories we're working on at WTOP.
10: Even more Grand Prix related road closures kick in today, and some will last into next month.
4: A lawsuit could be growing in connection with that massive sewage spill into the Potomac River.
10: And yet another legal battle is underway related to efforts to put President Trump's name on the Kennedy Center.
4: Keep it here. We'll have full details on these stories coming up in the minutes ahead.
10: 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Traffic and weather on WTOP. Here's Rita Kessler.
22: And right now, not a bad trip through the area. A lot of our earlier issues have cleared. So a lot of those earlier delays have eased, like the ones on 270 in both directions in the area of Falls Road. So that is good news. Outer loop of the Beltway still a little heavy near New Hampshire, trying to head past 29 Colesville Road. Inner loop in Virginia is slow from Georgetown Pike across the American Legion Bridge near River Road. They are already setting up that work in the right lane. In Virginia, northbound 95, not a bad trip. Starting to see some volume southbound in Springfield, out of Dale City into Dumfries. And then it looks good into Fredericksburg. Now, northbound 95, a little heavy in Stafford, passing the Centerport Parkway with nothing reported. In the district, southbound DC 295 slows before Benning Road toward East Capitol Street. Of course, the closure is still in place for the Freedom 250 Grand Prix happening this weekend. Expect more to be instituted as the hours and days go on, but you do have portions of Constitution, Pennsylvania, 7th Street, Independence Avenue, the 9th Street Tunnel, the 12th Street Tunnel, and the 12th Street Expressway. All of these are closed. Expect the redirection throughout the area. Good idea just to take Metro. If you're wondering about the beach trip, eastbound 50 looks good right now, headed all the way to and across the Bay Bridge. Two lanes eastbound, three lanes westbound at the moment. Westbound, no delays as well. 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Tickets for James Taylor are on sale now at wolftrap.org. I'm Rita Kessler, your next traffic report in about 10 minutes.
4: And here is 7 News First Alert meteorologist Eileen Whalen.
5: 1 month from today, it's the fall equinox. But I'd argue it kind of feels a little fall-like out there this morning, with many of us starting off in the 60s. Windows down today, highs in the lower 80s with sunshine. Skies will become partly to mostly cloudy heading into the evening hours, with temperatures in the 70s for your Friday night plans. Upper 70s tomorrow with cloudy skies and high humidity. You'll wake up tomorrow morning to rain, and then we'll see scattered shower and thunderstorm chances through the afternoon and evening. Doesn't look like any severe weather, and I'd say we'll probably say about a quarter to half inch of rain for your Saturday, but even higher rainfall totals if you're heading to the eastern shore on Saturday. Sunday's going to be the brighter and warmer weekend day with highs in the middle 80s, decreasing humidity through the day, and that's going to set the stage for some really nice weather early next week as we're getting back to work and school. Morning temperatures Monday and Tuesday in the 50s in some of our suburbs, lower to middle 60s elsewhere, and we'll track rain and storm chances again by the middle and end of next week. But looking and feeling great out there this Friday morning. I'm 7 News meteorologist Eileen Whalen in the First Alert Weather Center.
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4: Many schools in the region have already cracked down on cell phones. Now WTOP's Mike Marilla reports districts are taking a closer look at laptops and tablets in class.
6: At Prince George's County Public Schools, elementary students can no longer use Chromebooks during lunch, recess, or transitions. Chief Information Officer Andrew Zuckerman says the district is focused on finding the right balance.
20: The right amount of technology, as well as all of the other pedagogical tools that we have available to us.
6: In Prince William County, every student is set to receive an iPad, but Superintendent LaTanya McDade says traditional learning remains important.
21: We still believe that every student should have a book in hand.
6: At DC schools, they're creating new technology guidelines and monitoring digital learning platforms. Meantime, Montgomery County Schools is conducting a comprehensive review of classroom technology use, and Chief Academic Officer Nikki Porter says one thing won't change.
7: The technology does not lead. That the teacher is the one that leads the instruction and is engaging the students.
6: Mike Marillo, WTOP News.
4: You can read more about how schools are examining tech use in the classroom at WTOP.

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1: 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We want them to see that math is real world, real life.
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3: 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Dave Preston, we're getting ready for the big Grand Prix race this weekend. One driver said the track's going to be like a washing machine. You just keep going around and around.
4: It's tight turns.
3: And some
4: tight
3: others turns. Are worried about the humidity,
4: yes.
3: Which we always complain about, too.
4: I think these drivers really have to be focused. I would say, leave your phone, on the side. Don't do any scrolling. Auto Racing does come to Washington, D.C. this weekend with the Freedom 250 Grand Prix. Santino Ferrucci pumped to be driving around national landmarks.
5: It's not something that you would have thought. We'd be racing as a kid. I mean, I remember coming here on my 8th grade school field trip. Yep. And I've obviously been around these streets, and it's a special opportunity. Can't thank Bud here and Penske Entertainment and all of the people involved on both, like Graham said, on both sides. It takes everybody to make this happen.
4: Ferrucci's coming to DC off a 10th place finish in Ontario. Points leader Alex Palou has 6 wins in 14 races this year. He's the likely favorite. Baseball Nationals entered August, the highest scoring team of the majors, but they've been shut out 3 times now this month. Last night slipping in Texas 2-0. Orioles get swept by the New York Yankees, dropping the series finale 6-1 to the Pinstripes. NFL Commanders coach Dan Quinn says that some of the starters will see the field tomorrow in the preseason game with Detroit. WTOP's George Wallace joins John and Kristen at 9:15 for the latest from training camp. College football, Virginia's coming off a season where they won 6 games at Scott Stadium. Head coach Tony Elliott is looking to grow their home field advantage.
6: More importantly, I want it to be an experience and something that families take pride in being a part of, and young people grow up tailgating at Virginia games. And just an overall great, family experience for our fans.
4: Tailgating question, Brie or Gouda? Something to think about. Cavaliers kick off the season 1 week from tomorrow against NC State. I'm all about Gouda. Dave Preston, WTOP Sports.
7: That sounds delicious. All right, Dave, we appreciate it. And coming up, 5,000 sailors and other crew aboard the USS Lincoln are finally on their way home from the Middle East after a lengthy 9-month deployment. It's now almost 9:00.
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3: Traffic now with Rita.
10: And we're starting to see the work set up now in both directions of the Beltway, with the delay on the inner loop in Virginia from Georgetown Pike headed across the American Legion Bridge. Both directions near River Road, the right lane is blocked with the work, or at least setting up. Now, your outer loop delay begins near Old Georgetown Road, so not sure if this is going to be another mobile crew moving from there headed toward the merge with the 270 spur like there was yesterday. In the district, southbound DC 295 slows from Benning to East Capitol Street, while northbound slows past Pennsylvania Avenue. The WTOP Traffic Center is presented by Window Nation. 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I'm Rita Kessler. Your next traffic report in about 10 minutes.
7: Thank you, Rita. And now the 7 News First Alert meteorologist, Eileen Whalen.
11: We catch a break from rain chances today, but rain and storm chances in the forecast for your Saturday plans with clouds and high humidity. And then humidity will fall late in the day.

0: Sunday. Sunday, the sunnier weekend day at 85. And we've got a fall-like air mass coming our way next week. But today, feeling a little fall-like out there this morning as we start off in the 60s. I'm 7 News meteorologist Eileen Whalen in the First Alert Weather Center.
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3: Good morning, I'm John Aaron.
4: Hey there, I'm Kristen Diaz. Coming up,
5: the gridlock downtown continues ahead of this weekend's Grand Prix events. I'm Alan Etter.
6: The victim of a house explosion near Annapolis is identified. I'm Sarah Jacobs.
3: A suspect who was known to police is under arrest after a home invasion.
7: Fairfax County firefighters back after helping earthquake victims in Columbia. This is Kyle Cooper.
4: 9 o'clock.
8: From ABC News, I'm Sherry Preston. It'll take about 5 weeks to get here, but the 5,000 sailors and Marines on board the most talked about ship in the Middle East will be back in the States soon. Here's ABC's Rachel Scott.
9: After a 9-month-long deployment, they are finally making their way back home. They were only supposed to be out on that aircraft carrier for about 6 to 7 months, but that mission was extended the longer this war with Iran has continued to drag on. And of course, all of it comes amid new reporting about the worsening conditions on board that aircraft carrier, with the military Times reporting they spoke to families of service members who said at least two people on board tried to jump overboard.
8: Talking about the USS Abraham Lincoln, President Trump continuing to threaten severe consequences for any country that tries to help Iran evade sanctions and help them economically. 35-year-old Jessica Bowie under arrest, accused of plotting with ISIS to attack the New York State Capitol building in Albany. ABC's Pierre Thomas says she was picked up in an FBI sting.
10: A federal complaint states that Bowie planned to escape to Syria, with the FBI claiming she discussed returning to the U.S. to attack again, allegedly saying to the informants, ideally it would be the White House with the president. On August 19th, she allegedly purchased a gun, ammunition, and was instructed how to load it by the FBI informants. Bowie was taken into custody on Wednesday, allegedly armed with that gun and a bomb that she did not know was fake.
8: Confirmed now, a tornado did touch down on New York's Long Island on Thursday. Nassau County Commissioner Bruce Blakeman.
11: Yesterday at approximately 7:11 p.m., we had a tornado touchdown here in Atlantic Beach at the Sun and Surf Beach Club. There was extensive damage.
8: Fortunately, though, he says there were no major injuries. In Philadelphia, they have identified the man who's been going around town scaring people while wearing a creepy mask. However, he is still not in custody. 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
3: 9:02 on Friday, August 21st. We're at 67 degrees. Mostly sunny today, going to the low to mid 80s. Good morning, I'm John Aaron.
4: Hey there, I'm Kristen Diaz. Happy Friday. So glad you're with us. Let's get you all caught up on today's news. Drivers in D.C., oh, we have been waiting for this weekend because you've been dealing already with extensive road closures related to Freedom 250 Grand Prix. And we're going to see even more go into effect. We have the latest now on the traffic challenges from WTOP's Alan Etter.
5: Basically, everything downtown along the National Mall is shut down. Independence and Constitution closed from 3rd to 14th Streets. The 9th Street Tunnel has been closed for a couple of days now. Pennsylvania Avenue closed from 3rd Street to just before Freedom Plaza. And that's forced even more traffic onto the north-south roads to get through.
12: The biggest problem is when they think there's a green light and they think they've got room to get through and they get stuck in the box. So the traffic control officer should help with that. But I think that's been driving much of the gridlock.
5: DDOT Director Sharon Kirschbaum. Now, I know we sound like a broken record, but Metro really is your only salvation this weekend. General Manager Randy Clark.
13: I think it's about 130,000 people a day. We're all prepared. Staff's all loaded up and we're ready to deliver a great event for the country and for our community.
5: In downtown Washington, Alan Etter, WTOP News.
4: Now, D.C. police say that drivers who need to get to a restricted area will still be allowed through when it's safe. And if you do reach a closure point, be ready to tell an officer where you're headed and why.
3: An update now to a story we've been telling you about. D.C. police have now arrested a man in connection with a home invasion on Kalorama Road in Northwest. Court documents say an 18-year-old woman woke up before 3 a.m. Wednesday to find the man in her bedroom. She escaped and called for help. Investigators say they identified 26-year-old Dontre Henderson through surveillance video from the home invasion. They say he had encountered Secret Service agents the night before at a vacant property that was once rented by Ivanka Trump and Jared Kushner, and he said that he lived there. Henderson was also arrested back in May for attempting to enter a restricted part of the White House, claiming he had an interview with the president. He now has a court appearance scheduled for next week.
4: Well, we now know the name of the woman who was killed in a house explosion in Annapolis, specifically Cape St. Clair. It all happened on Wednesday. Here's WTOP's Sarah Jacobs.
14: When fire crews arrived at the home on Green Holly Drive shortly after noon, they found a collapsed home. The Banner reports that before crews arrived, neighbors pulled 76-year-old Linda Sinachinsky from the rubble. Fire investigators say she was in cardiac arrest, but was later pronounced dead at the scene. Neighbors also pulled her husband, Stanley, from the wreckage of his home. He was airlifted to Johns Hopkins Bayview Medical Center. Investigators are still trying to figure out the cause of the explosion. They say a propane company had refilled the tank on the property about an hour before the incident, and they've asked the company for more information. Sarah Jacobs, WTOP News.
3: 10 Fairfax County firefighters are back home after helping with the rescue efforts following that devastating earthquake in Columbia. The 10 are members of Virginia's Task Force 1. WTOP's Kyle Cooper was there as they got welcomed back.
15: Family members greeted the team as they arrived in Chantilly. One first grade girl with a sign that said, "Welcome home, Daddy." For Andy Cassavetes, this was his first mission with Task Force 1, and seeing the devastation put some things into perspective for him.
16: How impactful an event can be on a community, and it makes you think about, really, when you come home, sharing the love with the people around you and letting them know you're there with them, because things can change really quickly.
15: This team specialized in structural engineering assessment. In Fairfax County, Kyle Cooper, WTOP News.
4: It's 9:05. There's a local push to help Ukraine by sending battle-ready pickup trucks to the war-torn country. Here's WTOP's Mike Murillo.
17: Bethesda's Jeffrey Block is helping lead Maryland's effort through the 50 States for Ukraine campaign.
18: They are a bit smaller vehicles that are not covered under these aid packages, but they're very urgently needed on the ground.
17: Block says Maryland volunteers have raised nearly half the $13,000 needed for a truck. Nearby battalions in D.C. and Virginia have already raised enough money to fund multiple vehicles. Arizona volunteer Rebecca Boone-Wolf, who helps deliver vehicles in Ukraine, says with the money, the organization Car for Ukraine purchases and modifies the trucks before they're turned over to military units. And she says when she makes that delivery,
19: the fact that I show up with a truck that has this 50 States symbol on it, right? It has all this American stuff. They feel supported. They feel like they haven't been forgotten.
17: She says many of the trucks are used to move troops and evacuate injured soldiers from areas near the front lines. Mike Murillo, WTOP News.
4: Find out more about the fundraising effort at WTOP.com.
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4: Welcome back. Let's check traffic and weather together with Rita Kessler.
24: And watch out for the work setting up on both sides of the Beltway. The interloop delay in Virginia is before Georgetown Pike headed across the American Legion Bridge from Clara Barton Parkway toward River Road. They're setting up on the right side. Outer loop delay slows approaching and passing Old Georgetown Road around toward the Spur and River Road. That work should also be along the right side. If you're in the district, it is southbound DC 295 slow from Benning toward East Capitol Street. Northbound slows passing Pennsylvania Avenue. Not a whole lot of delays in and around the district. Either a lot of you have heeded the warnings of the closures for the Freedom 250 Grand Prix and are taking Metro or maybe working from home. Or there's just not a whole lot going on in terms of volume around the area. Constitution Avenue, Pennsylvania Avenue, portions of Independence as well. 9th Street Tunnel, 12th Street Tunnel, 12th Street Expressway. You can't use those either as you're getting around the area of the mall. If you're in Virginia, it is southbound in 95. Delays crossing the Occoquan. Watch out for anything near 123. Then the volume out of Dale City into Triangle, and then it looks good into Fredericksburg. Checking the trip across the Bay Bridge if you're on eastbound 50. No problems trying to head toward the eastbound span of the bridge with both of your lanes open. 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I'm Rita Kessler. Your next traffic report in about 10 minutes.
3: Here's 7 News First Alert meteorologist Eileen Whalen.
0: What a change out there this morning. As many of us are starting off in the 60s, lower humidity, it's really going to be a beautiful end of the week with highs today in the lower 80s, so below our average of 87. We'll see skies become partly cloudy this afternoon, mostly cloudy this evening. Temps will be in the 70s for your Friday night plans, and we're tracking rain tomorrow. I'm 7 News meteorologist Eileen Whalen in the First Alert Weather Center.
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1: 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Back-to-school spending is expected to hit $147 million this year, jumping significantly from last year. Mark Matthews is chief economist at the National Retail Federation.
2: $147 billion. Now, we ask about both back-to-school and back-to-college. For back-to-school, that's $43 billion in total spend. For back-to-college, a whopping $104 billion. So a lot of money being spent. That's up 15% from last year. So really, really strong numbers.
1: And artificial intelligence is really influencing back-to-school shopping this year, more so than previous years. For more on that, go to WTOP.com and search Back to School. Dow futures up 336 points. S&P futures adding 38. NASDAQ futures rising 208 points. John Wardock, WTOP News.
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9: The Freedom 250 Grand Prix is quickly approaching this weekend. Some preservationists are concerned that the race could put some nearby art at risk.
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3: 914, I'm John Aaron.
4: Hi there, I'm Kristen Diaz. Good morning. All right. Happy Friday, folks. After 3 weeks of training camp, the Washington Commanders take on the Detroit Lions tomorrow in their second preseason matchup. One big question still looms, though. How many starters will play and for just how long?
3: Joining us live to go deeper is WTOP Sports Director and Commanders beat reporter George Wallace. George, is that the music you wanted?
11: That's the better music, yes.
3: Okay, good. So we're off and running. Go ahead.
11: They went back to the old tune, and President Mark Klaus saying that basically that other song didn't work. So they went back to the old tune. They changed some of the lyrics back to Braves on the Warpath, so it sounds like the old song. I mean, fans were singing the old song anyway, but he was happy to see the reaction from the fans last week against Miami with the old tune, so we're good.
3: All right, I'm staying away from it because it's probably controversial somehow. Let's talk about the game. We heard that Dan Quinn isn't telling us basically who's going to start. Does he know, do you think, George, or is he just not telling us?
11: Yeah, I think he has an idea, guys. I mean, they had a really good padded practice a couple days ago, and they got a lot of work in. But he did say yesterday, though, that so I thought maybe that was a chance that you wouldn't see the starters because they got a lot of controlled work in 11-on-11s. But he did say yesterday that some of the starters will see some action now on Saturday against Detroit. But he didn't say who or how long. So that's going to be interesting to see. I would think, though, that it's trending towards Jaden Daniels playing. The big issue is going to be the offensive line. So if he thinks that he's not going to be able to protect him, then that could be a problem. But I'm leaning towards now Jaden Daniels playing tomorrow, but we'll find out once they get to Detroit.
4: I know the big question was what number he was going to be wearing. He's going to have that five on him because everyone's been talking about it for sure. But Detroit, coming off of this preseason loss to the Bengals, it could be maybe a little extra incentive for them tomorrow.
11: Yeah, we'll see. I mean, Dan Campbell said they're going to play a lot of their starters too. And, guys, they need to play. I know the preseason isn't what it is. And, you've got all these joint practices now and all the fights in the joint practices. And that's where you get a lot of work done. But, guys, they need to play some football. And you have to be able to put your starters out there. You have to be able to put guys out there to get ready for the regular season. So I think that, Dan Campbell's that way too. And I do think you're going to see this more of the quote unquote dress rehearsal that you used to see in preseason game number three when they would play four. So I think you're going to see starters on both sides tomorrow, and we'll see for how long, but I do think you need to get into some sort of football rhythm, and we may see that tomorrow.
3: Yeah, George, just to put it in perspective for all of us, how important is preseason game number two in relation to the others?
11: Yeah, exactly. So when there were four preseason games, they always used game three as the quote-unquote dress rehearsal, like I said. So starters would usually play a half, sometimes into the third quarter. But even now, when they've gone to three preseason games, you think of number two as that closest to regular season dress rehearsal. But even then, starters aren't playing like they used to in the past because they have a lot of these joint practices, and that's more of a controlled scrimmage. You go first team on first team and second team on second team. But I do think, though, that in this second preseason game is going to be the closest you see towards as we get to the regular season. So that's why I think you'll see some starters on both sides for a little bit.
4: Okay, and so now you've been out there for a little while. What's the morale like just outside of practice, and how is everyone feeling?
11: I think they're good, Kristen. I mean, I think a lot of focus has been on Jaden Daniels and the sharp camp that he has had. And to our untrained eye. I mean, he has looked sharp. I mean, he's looked really sharp and picking up this offense really well. And I think between Terry McLaurin and Stephon Diggs, they need to very good weapons for Jaden Daniels and Chig Okonkwo, like I've talked about a lot, Bill in the backfield, Rashad White. But the biggest question mark is going to be offensive line for the offense. But I do think, though, that they are feeling good, especially because of the way Daniels has gone about this camp and how he has come back from the injuries last year. Now, if you can't protect him, then we're going into a whole nother conversation as we get into the regular season. So yeah. I think that is their biggest concern now because of the injuries on the offensive line, especially Nick Allegretti, who's playing center now, and he's out again this week. So they are losing Laremy Tunsil, who's protecting Jaden's left side. So they do have some big concerns there as they head into these final few weeks of camp.
3: Yeah, that's a bad place for a question mark, George, if you're going to have one.
11: I know. I didn't mean to bring up the bad stuff, but no, I just wanted to just, being honest with you.
3: Kind of your job. Thank you, George. We appreciate it. That is WTOP Sports Director and Commanders beat reporter George Wallace.
4: Quick look at our top stories here at WTOP.
3: Road closures, more of them are here as we get ready for the Freedom 250 Grand Prix.
4: The USS Abraham Lincoln is headed back home to the U.S.
3: Keep it here. Full details on these stories and more in the minutes ahead.
4: Brady Kessler in the traffic center.
24: And updating the situation on the Bay Bridge. Well, we still have no delays in either direction getting across the bridge. The westbound span of the bridge has the left lane blocked for two-way traffic prep. So two lanes across the bridge in each direction. They are not running two-way traffic just yet. We also have the work on the outer loop of the Beltway with a delay in Maryland that begins at the split with the 270 spur, or back near 355, actually, been past the split with 270, headed past Old Georgetown Road. The right lane is blocked with that work crew. We're watching to see if that's actually a mobile setup trying to make your way toward the merge with the 270 spur. The inner loop slows from Georgetown Pike headed across the American Legion Bridge. The work there setting up along the right side. We're also seeing the delays in both directions on Georgetown Pike near Bull Neck Run. There may be some work there, maybe traffic alternating there. Through the scene in the district, it is inbound Suitland Parkway after Stanton Road. That is a report of a crash. 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I'm Rita Kessler, your next traffic report in about 10 minutes.
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3: Now to 7 News First Alert meteorologist Jordan Evans. What's ahead for our Friday and our weekend, Jordan?
13: Looking at some good weather today, a drop in humidity. It feels a lot cooler out there thanks to our cold front. We'll keep things dry, then we'll track more clouds and a few isolated showers overnight. But most of the rain comes in throughout the day tomorrow. It's not going to rain all day, but at least some opportunity for wet weather. You'll need the wet weather gear at some point on your Saturday as we look at some rounds of showers. Not expecting severe weather, but some downpours and slow moving. Downpours may lead to some localized flooding concerns. Then Sunday, another boundary comes in, so that helps to clear things out. We'll look to be dry for the big race on Sunday, of course, there in D.C., and then Monday, Tuesday, school's heading back, and it's going to feel like a taste of fall with lower humidity and morning temperatures, upper 50s, low 60s, might need a light jacket as you get out the door next week, and then eventually more storm chances heading into middle of next week, Wednesday and Thursday. 68 right now, northwest D.C., it's 70 out of Upper Marlboro and 71 in Manassas.
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3: 924.
20: I was driving in my car one day. I saw a sexy lady walk my way. A banging body and a pretty face. So I whispered in her ear.
4: There you go. I know y'all are jamming in your car right now. I know it. All right, so the annual celebration of the Godfather of Go-Go returns tomorrow. But for the first time, his family will actually not be part of Chuck Brown Day. His son explains to WTOP's Jimmy Alexander why sitting this one out actually carries a little more weight.
14: It's actually on my father's birthday this year. We used to put a lot of energy into even getting to the day.
15: Now, Chuck Brown's son, Nikos, did find one bright side of skipping the five-hour music festival at Fort DuPont Park.
14: I won't miss the heat, I'll say that, but but yeah.
15: The Brown family says the split from the event that honors their father started with problems involving D.C.'s Department of Parks and Recreation 3 years ago, with issues like
14: staying on par with private communication, just overall professionalism. We have a large duty to keep my father's legacy intact in a professional manner. It's really that simple.
21: We respect their decision.
15: That's Beanie Freeman, director of DPR, and she says they appreciate the Chuck Brown family and their contributions to the event.
21: We look forward to them coming back and participating in future years.
15: Jimmy Alexander, WTOP News.
3: Sports brought to you by Amentum, delivering advanced solutions for space and defense. Dave is pantomiming driving, not a race car, but maybe like a four-year-old driving a school bus or something.
4: Pretty much. That's
3: or a pirate ship.
4: Yes, that is the level I am at. Open wheel auto racing comes to the district Sunday with the running of the Freedom 250 Grand Prix. Driver Graham Rahal is pumped.
22: To be able to come race in the U.S. Capitol, you know, right in front of Capitol Hill, to drive down Pennsylvania Avenue. These are all things that, you know, as a young kid, you grow up in this country, some of the first things you learn are the value of those names.
4: Rahal's currently 13th in the IndyCar standings. Alex Palooza topped the standings with 6 wins in 14 races. He spoke as well. Baseball Nationals wrapping up their series in Texas as the long ball loomed large in the Lone Star State.
27: Here's the pitch. Swing and a fly ball hit well by Seager, deep left field. Back is Pinckney's at the wall, leaping. He can't get it. It is gone. A home run.
4: Charlie slows on 1500 AM. The Nats get blanked 2-0. Second shutout in 3 nights for a lineup that has led the majors in scoring for much of the season. Orioles get swept by the New York Yankees, dropping the series finale 6-1. Dylan Beavers homers again, but the O's are held to just 4 hits in defeat. NFL Commanders continue preseason play tomorrow in Detroit with head coach Dan Quinn saying that we will see some of the starters in action. He did not specify which starters. He didn't even specify which action. So we might just see them like
3: it's
4: taking
3: a free for all.
4: Yes, exactly. Right. Doing somersaults on the sidelines. Oh, still gosh. To be determined if we'll see Jaden Daniels on the field. Dave Preston, WTOP Sports. You got it, Dave. Thanks so much. Coming up after traffic and weather, there's a new emergency request involving the Kennedy Center. It's now 9:27.
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3: Traffic and weather. Let's check in with Rita.
24: And the top things that we're watching right now include the delays that we were seeing on the outer loop of the Beltway in Maryland, back near the split with 270, headed past Old Georgetown Road and toward the merge with the 270 spur. This is work on the right side. Inner loop of the Beltway near Clarabarton and River Road, the right side was setting up with work. However, the delay on the inner loop has eased a lot. Just some volume near the George Washington Parkway and delays on Georgetown Pike in both directions. Basically, between Spring Hill Road and Swinks Hill Road, you may be alternating there for the work crew. 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I'm Rita Kessler. Your next traffic report in about 10 minutes.
3: And here is 7 News First Alert meteorologist Jordan Evans.
2: Mostly sunny for your Friday. Temperatures at 84 degrees and a slight drop in humidity. That'll keep it comfortable out there today. Then some clouds and moisture return overnight. We'll see a few showers by Saturday morning. Then a few thunderstorms late in the day. I'm not expecting severe weather, but some downpours may lead to localized flash flooding, depending on where you are. Saturday night, just a chance of storms once again. Then we'll see Sunday bring some more dry weather. Mostly sunny skies and a high temperature of only 85. West winds at 5 to 10 miles per hour. In the First Alert Weather Center, I'm meteorologist Jordan Evans.
3: We are at 68 degrees in Tysons, 70 in Waldorf, 72 at L'Enfant Plaza.
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3: Good morning. I'm John Aaron, along with Kristen Diaz. Andrew Allsbrooks is our producer. Our top story, the Supreme Court's deadline to potentially stop above-ground construction of the White House ballroom is today. If that happens, a mandate would be issued by a district circuit court for a judge's order to take effect, which would halt above-ground non-security or related construction of the ballroom. But ABC national correspondent Stephen Portnoy tells WTOP this morning that among the arguments the Trump administration is making is that construction is already too far along.
6: In the words of one senior White House official, beyond the point of no return, this official wrote to the Supreme Court in a sworn declaration that it would be a disaster, in his words, if the construction were ordered halted. Let's see what happens, whether that is going to be persuasive.
3: And Portnoy says, at last word, construction is about 65% completed, we're told. There's a new effort to keep President Trump's name from again being added to the Kennedy Center. A Democratic congresswoman from Ohio has made an emergency request to a federal court asking it to block another renaming. The Trump-aligned Kennedy Center board voted this month to once again put the president's name on the venue's facade. This time it would read the John F. Kennedy Center for the Performing Arts, restored and renovated by President Donald J. Trump. The congresswoman's lawyers say the board's actions amount to clear violations of an earlier court order, which had ordered Trump's name to be removed from the building.
4: Well, the excitement for this weekend's Freedom 250 Grand Prix races is building down on the National Mall. And so are the traffic headaches associated with all the activities. The basic advice, if you're headed there, leave your car at home. Here's WTOP's Alan Etter.
8: It doesn't take much to throw our delicate traffic patterns into a tizzy. The easy part about all this, you can't get anywhere along the regular tourist areas along Pennsylvania Avenue, Constitution, or Independence.
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10: We do have a good map
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8: Sharon Kirschbaum is director of the D.C. Department of Transportation.
7: As the roads close, because a lot of these closures are rolling, so it's not going to necessarily be consistent. But at the end of the day, really, the National Mall surrounding downtown area, it is a no-drive-through race zone.
8: And keep it here on WTOP for all the latest traffic updates through the Freedom 250 events along the National Mall. Alan Etter, WTOP News.
3: A woman's been arrested on terror charges for allegedly plotting to attack the New York State Capitol building. More from WTOP National Security Correspondent J.J. Green.
10: This is significant less than a month before 9/11 because it demonstrates the continuing threat from ISIS-inspired homegrown extremism 25 years after the September 11th attacks. The FBI believes 35-year-old Jessica Bowie progressed from extremist rhetoric and online activity to pledging allegiance to ISIS, selecting a target and conducting surveillance and taking concrete steps towards an attack. The 9/11 connection is particularly striking because Bowie allegedly praised the attacks online.
3: The FBI says she had been under surveillance for more than a month as she communicated with at least one confidential informant posing as an ISIS facilitator.
4: Well, today, U.S. and South Korean militaries wrap up their annual drills 6 days earlier than initially scheduled. President Trump abruptly ordered the Pentagon to substantially reduce exercises just before they began Monday. He cited what he described as a good relationship with North Korean leader Kim Jong-un and South Korea's refusal to support him over the war in Iran. The sister of North Korean leader then brushed aside Trump's overture, saying the provocative, aggressive nature of the drills will not change by reducing their duration and size. The next day, North Korea fired about 10 short-range ballistic missiles toward the sea, apparently following through with its previous threat to respond to the U.S.-South Korean drills that it views as an invasion rehearsal.
3: The U.S. Army has decided to phase out a new attack drone unit based in Germany. Its aim was to help the U.S. catch up in drone technology by training with Ukrainian forces. Here's CBS's Charlie Daggett.
11: The Ukrainians produce 6 million drones a year, and the Russians hundreds of thousands per month, while the U.S. is planning to purchase more than 200,000 by next year. Some of the president's allies have raised alarm over the military's preparedness on drones. Senate Armed Services Chairman Roger Wicker said the U.S. drone industry and the Pentagon are years behind the curve.
3: This comes after a mock drone battle between the U.S. and Ukrainians earlier this year, where sources say the U.S. was soundly defeated.
4: A charter plane carrying 8 people has crashed at a remote military radar site in Alaska, killing everyone on board. It happened yesterday about 450 miles west of Anchorage. The U.S. military did not provide details on the specific work that the victims were doing.
3: Coming up in Money News.
12: You're heading to this retailer looking for deals. I'm John Werdunk.
3: Also,
13: Democrats try to unify after hard-fought campaigns ahead of the midterm elections.
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13: I'm Mitchell Miller, today on The Hill.
3: 9:36.
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3: Traffic and weather. Let's check in with Rita in the traffic center.
24: And let's update the situation on the trip to the Bay Bridge. They are now running two-way traffic on the westbound span of the bridge. So it is three lanes eastbound, two lanes westbound getting across the bridge. And of course, they've done this before any delay had any chance to form on eastbound 50. So it is actually a good trip eastbound coming out of Bowie all the way across the Severn River to the Bay Bridge. If you're in the district, southbound DC 295 is slow from Benning toward East Capitol Street. Your lane should be open. Of course, we have the numerous closures around downtown due to the Freedom 250 Grand Prix happening this weekend, including portions of Constitution, Pennsylvania, 4th Street, Independence, the 9th Street Tunnel, 7th Street across the mall is closed. You'll also find 12th Street Expressway and 12th Street Tunnel closed off. A lot of redirection throughout the area. If you can even get near there, a good idea just to take Metro if you're heading around that area. And we do have the work on the Beltway. The delay that we're seeing is on the outer loop of the Beltway after the split with 270, passing Old Georgetown Road toward the merge with the spur along the right side. 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I'm Rita Kessler. Your next traffic report in about 10 minutes.
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2: Enjoy the dry weather today. Behind that cold front, we are now seeing lower humidity and more sunshine for your Friday. High temperature of 84 and a north breeze at 5 to 10 miles per hour. Now, it's just today. The clouds are back overnight and the showers return for your Saturday morning. And a few downpours and rumbles of thunder throughout the day. I'm not expecting severe weather, but some of those downpours will move slowly. So the risk for some localized flash flooding is there for your Saturday, especially east of I-95. As we go into tomorrow night, the rain will start to come to an end, and then Sunday, that'll be the next day with lower temperatures and humidity. Sunday brings mostly sunny skies, high of only 85, but Monday and Tuesday, get ready for a taste of fall as that humidity drops. Morning temperatures, upper 50s, low to mid 60s, and those afternoons only around 83, and lots of sunshine for early next week. With those schools going back, it's going to feel great out there for the recess hour. Wednesday and Thursday next week, however, looks like more storm chances as the humidity returns and temperatures stay in the upper 80s. And the First Alert Weather Center, I'm meteorologist Jordan Evans.
14: Right now to 70 degrees in Annandale, 68 degrees in Germantown, 70 degrees in DuPont Circle.
3: And we've got money news now. Let's go over to John Wardock.
12: Oh, good morning, John and Kristen. Green arrows across the board at the opening bell. The Dow Jones Industrial Average is up 336 points in the early going. The S&P is up some 28 points, and the NASDAQ is advancing 64. So some modest gains there in the early going on Wall Street. With prices high these days for everyday items, more consumers are looking for deals, and many of them are flocking to BJ's Wholesale Club. Sales are up some 12%. The warehouse retailer is reporting a 16% jump in revenue. And the CW will no longer air the Miss USA finals next week. Business Insider reporting the television network has decided to forego that programming. The Miss USA pageant says instead it will put the event on the Queen Beauty Network. That's a streaming service that focuses on fashion and beauty. John Wardock, WTOP News.
14: Another week down, so let's give your wallet a break in this latest edition of Friday Freebies. Okay, so Western Market and Foggy Bottom, they're hosting a free summer event this weekend, Saturday and Sunday, featuring some shopping, food, music, other activities, along with a chance to win some prizes and giveaways. And maybe you got some kids going back to school. You'll really want to head over to Northwest DC for the Popsicle Festival. And that event runs from noon to 3 p.m. It features free popsicles, food, crafts, games, and even a moon bounce for the kids. Also, free school supplies and backpacks, free haircuts and braiding while supplies last. I do believe you need to RSVP. We have the link at WTOP.com.
3: It's now 9:43. We're learning that federal agents have reportedly seized electronic devices from a former congressman and also searched his D.C. home. ABC's Peter Haralambos discussed the latest developments involving Eric Swalwell on the Start Here podcast.
15: This appears to all stem from the flurry of allegations we saw when he was running for governor in California. We've seen multiple women accuse him of misconduct, and we saw him suspend his campaign back in April, the day before the San Francisco Chronicle reported that an ex-staffer alleged that he sexually assaulted her twice when she was too intoxicated to consent. Lana Drews has alleged that Swalwell drugged and raped her at a political event they both attended back in 2018.
3: California State Senator Aisha Wahab will serve out the rest of Swalwell's term after winning a special election yesterday. Swalwell also resigned from Congress in April, though he denies the allegations against him.
14: Now, Wahab is seen as a progressive, and her win comes during a summer when the progressive and the moderate wings of the Democratic Party, they've been battling in primary races, but party leaders say they've got to come together. They have a chance of retaking the Senate. WTOP's Mitchell Miller has more today on the Hill.
20: Let us just say our ticket is united.
13: Minnesota Senator Amy Klobuchar speaking at a unity rally for Democrats. As in other states, Democrats in the Senate primary fought hard. The winner of the party's nomination, progressive Lieutenant Governor Jenny Flanagan, came together with her one-time rival, Congresswoman Angie Craig, thanking her
21: for your support, for running one hell of a campaign, and for being here with us today.
13: Similar rallies have been held elsewhere as Democrats try to emphasize what they have in common rather than divisions highlighted in the primaries. On Capitol Hill, Mitchell Miller, WTOP News.
3: Coming up, cranking up the economic pressure on Iran, what that could mean going forward. It's 9:44.
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5: 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Happens. Here.
14: Welcome back, 9:46. I'm Kristen Diaz.
3: I'm John Aaron. Iran's foreign ministry is now pushing back on President Trump's new threat of an economic D-Day for Iran. The response says those who order or implement levies are liable to prosecution and punishment.
14: We asked CBS News Chief Foreign Affairs Correspondent Margaret Brennan, moderator of Sunday's Face the Nation, if this is the new front line in the war with Iran.
28: This has been the dominant way America's been waging war on Iran well before the Trump administration, back dating us to the Bush administration. It's been sanctions, sanctions, sanctions, raising the question of, well, how effective could they be? And then also creating real questions around whether the benefit is worth it or whether this just really solidifies the hold that the IRGC, that is the Revolutionary Guard that controls the military and much of the business enterprises in the country, whether this can actually dislodge them or whether it just kind of solidifies their hold. But we are going to wait and see the news from the Treasury Department. We expect a kind of a harsher approach to some of our allies. Treasury Secretary Bessent was on CNBC yesterday and said even our allies, any of them who allow for these transactions to go through their financial systems, they will face punishment. So it's getting costly to be friends with both countries, it would appear. And this could create more pressure for some of the Gulf states where even if they're not taking money from the state, they may be taking money from transactions from Iranian nationals who travel there. And so we are waiting to see what it is that the Trump administration thinks it can do here.
3: This is turning into such a global conflict in a way. We now have an aircraft carrier heading to the Middle East from Asia, ostensibly with ripple effects for places like Taiwan and South Korea. What are you watching there?
28: This war, which was supposed to be, 4 to 5 weeks, we were initially promised, then 4 to 6 weeks, is dragging on in a way that has not produced a definitive military defeat, nor any kind of diplomatic outcome. It's the Iranian regime willing to continue to take on pain, and President Trump unwilling to escalate in the way that might tip the balance, but be even more politically unpopular. That would be something like committing troops to the fight. We are in this kind of holding pattern, and the president is clearly frustrated. As you said, he has pulled resources from Asia. That is, you mentioned aircraft carrier, but we're talking about depleting American stockpiles of defensive weapons that would be important if there is a conflict in the Pacific anytime soon. It is certainly coming at a cost, and it isn't clear that when Congress comes back to work, that they will fully fund the request the Pentagon has to rebuild their stockpiles and coffers, or that there will be a real change here. So we're in kind of this holding pattern for the moment, and you will see the continued impact on prices.
3: That is CBS's Margaret Brennan.
4: Now to our top stories we're working on at WTOP.
3: The most extensive Grand Prix road closures begin today, and some will last into next month.
4: A lawsuit could be growing in connection with that massive sewage spill into the Potomac River.
3: And we have yet another legal battle over putting President Trump's name on the Kennedy Center.
4: Keep it here. Full details coming up.
3: 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We've got traffic and weather now, starting off with Rita.
0: And it looks like we have a new problem on southbound I-97, a solid backup coming from Route 100 headed toward Porterfield Road. That's where traffic is currently stopped for the crash, or at least it looks like the ramp may actually now be blocked with that crash, and they're letting some traffic by to the left. So just keep an eye out there, but definitely expect the backup. After that, it looks good all the way to Route 50. Trying to head into Annapolis. In case you missed it, they're already running two-way traffic on the Bay Bridge. Three lanes eastbound, two lanes west. Westbound, no delay getting there. In the district, inbound Suitland Parkway after Stanton Road was a report of a wreck. We're still seeing a little bit of volume there. Not a lot of volume headed in and around the district right now. Even with the Freedom 250 Grand Prix closures in place, some of the more major closures include the 12th Street Expressway, the 9th Street Tunnel, portions of Constitution, Pennsylvania, Independence, a lot of redirection in the area. A good idea just to take Metro if you have to get down there. And the work on the Beltway in both directions near River Road along the right side, but we're also seeing a delay on the outer loop passing Old Georgetown Road toward the big curve where work was in the right lane as well. I'm Rita Kessler, your next traffic report in about 10 minutes.
4: All right, and let's go to 7 News First Alert meteorologist Jordan Evans. Hey there, happy Friday.
2: Hey, happy Friday. Tracking some nice weather for today with lower humidity, more sunshine out there, and we'll see this continue only for today. We do have our shower chances back tonight and tomorrow, so we are looking at some rain throughout the day. It's not going to rain the entire day, but some on and off showers and rumbles of thunder, even some downpours, and some of them may be slow moving, so that could prompt some localized flooding concerns, but still not looking at much in the way of severe weather for your Saturday. And that's the only day for rain over the weekend. Sunday looks to be a dry day with the next boundary pushing through, a drop in humidity, and some temperatures finally for early next week. Schools will go back Monday and Tuesday, so we're looking at, again, some lower humidity, and that will help out the morning temperatures being the upper 50s to low 60s. So you might need a light jacket for early next week. Then that storm chance returns heading into Wednesday and Thursday. Silver Spring now, 69 degrees. It's 72 out at Dulles and 70 so far, Clinton, Maryland.
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3: 153.
4: A San Diego City Council meeting got an unexpected visitor this week. Darth Vader.
3: Yeah, can that's you unexpected. You asked me this already. No, it's not in my repertoire.
4: You can't do it. Okay. No, all right. Sorry. Well, I tried. A man dressed as the Star Wars villain used his public comment time to compare the city's growing network of flock cameras to the dark side, saying that they were needed to hunt down rebel forces and track Luke Skywalker, but also noted that they are tracking much more than just license plates.
16: The Emperor is a fan of flock, and we must continue utilizing flock technologies so that we can follow and surveil the rebel scum.
4: Yeah, the remarks came as communities nationwide debate the balance between public safety and privacy when it comes to camera-based surveillance technology.
17: Up in the morning.

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1: Chief Information Officer Andrew Zuckerman says there's a reason for that.
2: There's a lot of concern about an over-reliance on it.
1: Other districts are also reviewing classroom technology use and considering new guardrails around screen time. Mike Murillo, WTOP News.
3: Sports on WTOP, powered by Maximus, moving people and technology forward. Dave Preston.
4: Auto racing comes to Washington, D.C. this weekend with the Freedom 250 Grand Prix. IndyCar Series points leader Alex Palou looking forward to negotiating the 147 laps.
5: Super excited, as everyone, to go out on track and see how is it going to race. But, it looks really, really promising with so many laps that we're going to do. I think it's going to be a super interesting race with lots of changes on strategies, leads and stuff. So cannot wait to go out.
4: 147 laps. That's the exact amount of laps I need to find a parking spot in Washington at times.
6: Exactly. Right. So I was hearing that it's going to be, you know, hot and humid here, and the drivers are not really digging that.
4: No, it's not going to be ideal.
6: It's going to be like 3 hours.
4: They're going to burn the suits after if they haven't already.
6: Yes.
4: An NFL Commanders coach Dan Quinn says that some of the starters will see the field tomorrow in the preseason game with Detroit. Still to be determined if we will see Jaden Daniels in uniform on the field participating. Baseball Nationals get shut out in Texas 2-0. Manager Blake Butera's lineup strikes out 15 times, 10 of those coming against veteran starter Jacob DeGrom. Orioles looking for a lot of glove in all the wrong places as another error leads to a pair of unearned runs in the team's 6-1 loss to the New York Yankees. The Birds, 82 miscues in the field, the most in the American League. Worst game of the week, though, belonged to Seattle falling to Milwaukee, 22-0. The worst shutout loss by a team since 1885 when the Buffalo Bison, a team that no longer exists, lost to the New York Giants. Of course, the Bison had such players as, John Carroll. That's an old time. No, that's not an old time name. We've got Dennis Driscoll, maybe. Deacon White.
6: There we go.
4: We've got
6: old Deke on the mound.
4: Pud Galvin is my favorite.
6: Pud's a good one.
4: Yes, and then Buttercup Dickerson takes the game.
6: There we go. For sure. You were waiting to drop that one on.
4: Dave Preston, WTOP Sports.
6: It's 9:57.
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3: Traffic and weather on WTOP. Here's Rita Kessler.
9: Well, the late problem in Maryland, it is on southbound I-97 at the exit for Quarterfield Road. That ramp to Quarterfield Road exit 13, the ramp is blocked with the crash. So the delay coming from Route 100 trying to head past there, you won't be able to get off there. But then I-97 looks good, headed all the way toward Route 50. The Bay Bridge westbound span already running two-way traffic. Three lanes eastbound, two lanes westbound. No delay getting there. And the outer loop slows from the split with 270 headed past Old Georgetown Road with the work in the right lane. The WTOP Traffic Center is presented by Window Nation. Right now, get 50% off all window styles at windownation.com. I'm Rita Kessler, your next traffic report with Rob Stallworth in about 10 minutes.
6: Temperatures will climb into the lower to mid 80s by the afternoon with lower humidity. Right now, 72 in Columbia, 71 in Alexandria, 73 in Penn Quarter.
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3: Good morning. I'm Kristen Diaz.
6: I'm John Aaron. Coming up,
3: well, will the Supreme Court step into the ongoing legal battles over President Trump's proposed White House?

0: House Ballroom. Today's the deadline for the court to act.
1: And another legal battle is brewing over adding President Trump's name to the Kennedy Center.
2: Get ready for even more road closures and bike and pedestrian obstructions ahead of this weekend's Grand Prix events. I'm Alan Etter.
3: ABC News. Sherry Preston. Prince Harry and six others, including Elton John, have been ordered to pay an initial $13 million to the publisher of Britain's Daily Mail following their invasion of privacy case that failed in court. The publisher strongly denying claims that the phones of the high-powered litigants were hacked. Despite that, the Duke and Duchess of Sussex are still headed back to the UK, where they will not be working as royals, but as ABC's James Longman reports, they still say they need better security.
4: They do not work on behalf of the monarch. They don't do any public engagements. And for that reason, they do not get any kind of public support. That is the reason that's given. Now, Harry and his family will say, well, okay, but I was born into this. I have a certain level of note of kind of my profile is such that I attract a lot of public attention. My safety is at risk. The safety of my wife and my children is at risk. And it doesn't matter if I'm not working for the firm. I deserve some protection.
3: After 9 months at sea, the USS Abraham Lincoln is headed back to the United States. Its mission extended longer as the war with Iran continues. ABC's Rachel Scott has more on the latest Trump tactics on trying to end it.
5: President Trump now trying a new strategy, threatening severe consequences for any country that tries to help Iran evade sanctions and help them financially. But notably, the administration is not saying whether China, Iran's top trading partner, will face those severe consequences that President Trump is talking about. We know the White House and President Trump, well, they are now preparing for Chinese President Xi Jinping to visit here at the White House in just a few weeks.
3: Arrest in Albany, New York, of a young woman who allegedly pledged allegiance to ISIS and plotted to blow up the New York State House in Albany. It's been confirmed it was a rare tornado that touched down on New York's Long Island yesterday. Only one non-life-threatening injury. Hundreds in Gary, Indiana, still without power, going on 2 weeks since severe thunderstorms ravaged northwestern Indiana. The Dow was up 350 points. This is ABC News.
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9: 10:02 on WTOP. Yes, it is Friday, August 21st. 71 degrees now as we head into the 80s. Good morning, I'm Mark Lewis with the top local stories we're following this hour. The deadline for the U.S. Supreme Court to potentially stop above-ground construction of the White House ballroom is today. It has faced legal challenges since March, and we asked ABC national correspondent Stephen Portnoy where the high court is on this issue.
10: We don't know, and we haven't heard, but we may hear today, and if we do, it could be an indication that the Supreme Court is willing to let construction continue. Again, we haven't heard, but we expect one way or the other today to get some sort of resolution here, at least an incremental step, because the appeals court here in D.C. 2 weeks ago said that the president exceeded his authority, that Congress owns the federal land and has the power to control what happens on federal property, that the president is a tenant of the White House, not its owner, that the president, if he wants to build a 90,000-square-foot ballroom nearly twice the size of the existing executive mansion for a military complex or any other purpose, he's got to go to Capitol Hill and ask, which he hasn't done.
9: If the U.S. Supreme Court does not act today, a judge's order will take effect to stop above-ground non-security-related construction of that White House ballroom. Well, there is new legal action now related to President Trump's takeover of the Kennedy Center. A Democratic congresswoman from Ohio has made an emergency request to a federal court asking it to block another renaming. The Trump-aligned Kennedy Center board voted earlier this month to again put the president's name on the venue's facade. This time it would read the John F. Kennedy Center for the Performing Arts, restored and renovated by President Donald J. Trump. The plaza in front of the Kennedy Center would also be renamed to recognize Trump. The congresswoman's lawyers say the board's actions amount to clear violations of an earlier court order, which had ordered Trump's name to be removed from the building. Congress named the Performing Arts Center as a living memorial to Kennedy in 1964, the year after he was assassinated. The law explicitly prohibits the Board of Trustees from making the center into a memorial to anyone else and from putting another person's name on the building's exterior. We have an update now to a story we told you about yesterday. D.C. police have arrested 26-year-old Dontre Henderson in connection with a home invasion on Calorama Road in Northwest. Court documents say an 18-year-old woman woke up before 3 o'clock Wednesday morning to find a man in her bedroom. She escaped and called for help. Investigators identified Henderson through surveillance video from the home invasion. He had encountered Secret Service the night before at a vacant property that was once rented by Ivanka Trump and Jared Kushner, saying he lived there. Henderson was also arrested in May for attempting to enter a restricted area of the White House, claiming he had an interview with President Trump. He has a court appearance scheduled for next week. Well, if you thought it couldn't become even more difficult to get around town ahead of the Freedom 250 Grand Prix this weekend, well, think again. WTOP's Alan Etter explains why.
11: That's because areas where you could drive, walk, or bike as recently as yesterday are going away. Here's DDOT Director Sharon Kirschbaum.
12: Every day, especially Friday, is probably going to be even worse. And right now, we also have a lot of the areas open for pedestrians and for biking, but that's also going to continue to get tighter as well.
11: We expect more gridlock today, especially along 14th Street and any of the numbered north-south routes. Of course, the race course is locked down now, forcing closures around staple streets along the National Mall, basically between 3rd and 14th Streets.
12: Monday, rush hour, the roads will be open. There may still be some curbside parking that's blocked, and that's going to take another few days after that. But the more familiar you are with the updates, I think the better you can plan.
11: And you can get all the latest traffic updates by going to WTOP.com. In the district, Alan Etter, WTOP News.
9: 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Up ahead in Money News.
13: 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I'm John Werdock.
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17: Thanks, Mark. Welcome into the midday on a Friday where the message is simple. If you're not a left lane driver, get out of the left lane. Your health may depend on it. Most of the beltway delays have eased except on the outer loop after Old Georgetown Road with the right lane blocked for the work as you head toward the big curve. Inner loop leaving the Clara Barton Parkway toward River Road, the right lane also blocked for the work as well. No problems on 270. I-95 is decent. BW Parkway is pretty smooth. I-97 southbound. This is as you come past the ramp to Quarterfield Road. That off-ramp is still blocked for the crash response on scene. Watch for delays approaching 100 if you're southbound on I-97. Route 50 coming across the Bay Bridge. Two-way operations already in play, giving you 3 lanes east and 2 lanes west, running without any real delays there. Outer loop in Prince George's County. Slowdowns coming past the lane divide toward 202 and headed toward Route 50 to John Hinton Highway. No problems being reported on the Beltway in Virginia for now. Just some slowdowns on the inner loop as you leave Annandale headed toward Maryfield and Route 50 Arlington Boulevard. Out outer loop looks pretty good. Leaving McLean headed toward Alexandria. Southbound I-95 on the brakes, approaching Route 1 down to and past 123. Then again, as you approach Dale Boulevard, headed down toward Dumfries and Triangle, with travel lanes reported to be open there. Northbound I-95 is in good shape as you leave the Prince William Parkway, headed toward the Springfield Interchange. Getting on the 395 is really decent right now as you leave Springfield, headed toward Alexandria. No problems really coming across the 14th Street Bridge. You guys are looking pretty good today as you come across the Potomac River. Keep in mind, if you're traveling downtown, you can expect some closures in place for the Freedom 250 Grand Prix. Constitution Avenue, as well as Pennsylvania Avenue, Independence Avenue are closed right now, as well as 4th and 7th Streets, and the 9th Street Tunnels also closed now, as well as the 12th Street Expressway, so keep that in mind. Southbound DC 295 on the brakes approaching East Capitol Street, but your travel lanes are open and available and running pretty decently right now. Selling your car, watch out for fake payments, unsafe meetups, endless haggling, or you could just sell to Fitzgerald and know exactly who you're dealing with. 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I'm Rob Stallworth, your next traffic report in about 10 minutes.
9: Let's check the Friday forecast on through a busy weekend with 7 News First Alert meteorologist Jordan Evans.
16: For today, skies will stay mostly sunny with a high temperature of 84 degrees and a north wind at 5 to 10 miles per hour. Then a chance of showers and storms returns by tomorrow morning and a chance for more storms in the afternoon. I'm not expecting it to rain all day through your Saturday, but still going to have some wet weather at times, and some downpours could lead to localized flash flooding. Then Sunday, a few leftover showers early in the day. Otherwise, we're mostly sunny and dry, with boundary pushing through. That's going to bring a taste of fall heading into early next week with lower temperatures and humidity. In the First Alert Weather Center, I'm meteorologist Short Evans.
9: 73 degrees at Reagan National. It's 70 at Dulles, 73 at BWI Marshall with sunshine. 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Let's see how things are shaking up on a Friday morning with John Wardock.
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13: 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On Wall Street, we are seeing advances on this Friday. The Dow's up 370 points. The S&P 500 up 21, and the NASDAQ is gaining 38. John Wardock, WTOP News.
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9: 10:15 on a Friday morning. Great to have you along. I'm Mark Lewis. There's a new family fantasy movie in theaters this weekend that should jumpstart your imagination. It follows the adventures of a family escaping the city to the English countryside, where their kids have an encounter with a fairy who introduces them to a host of new characters and new faraway lands.
26: At the top of that ladder are lands that come and go. There's loads. Except you must leave before the land turns. Otherwise you'll be stuck there for good, you hear?
27: She does that a lot.
26: Oh, you'll have so much fun.
28: Welcome to the land of goodies.
29: Sugary fruit punch.
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31: Got quite a kick to it.
9: It's called The Magic Faraway Tree, and joining us live with her review is critic Jen Chaney. Jen, I understand this movie is based on a British children's book from the 1940s.
32: Yeah, it's a series of books that came out in the 1930s and 40s by Enid Blyton. And, you know, I don't think I've seen a single commercial for this movie or much promotion for it at all, which is one of the reasons I wanted to highlight it. It came out in the UK earlier this year, and it's opening in US theaters this weekend. And it's a really sweet movie. It stars Andrew Garfield and Claire Foy as parents who live in London. Their kids are, you know, like all of our kids, on their devices all day. Claire Foy's character, who is the breadwinner in the family, loses her job, and they decide they're going to move the whole family out to the countryside and try to live off the land and kind of detach from all of the trappings of modern society. Their three kids are not into it at all, and the youngest of them is the one who discovers this special sort of magical land that exists in the forest, and that kind of opens up her imagination and eventually opens up the imaginations of the other children too. It's got a really great cast. In addition to Andrew Garfield and Claire Foy, there's tons of wonderful actors in this. Nicola Coughlin from Bridgerton, Jennifer Saunders makes a little cameo, Michael Palin, Rebecca Ferguson, just a terrific cast. And it's a very sweet and gentle movie. I think you can take young kids to it. It's rated PG, and there's nothing objectionable in it at all.
9: I'm sure this will play well with younger viewers. Do you think parents and older siblings will enjoy it as well?
32: I think so. You know, it was written by the same guy who wrote Paddington 2, which Paddington 2 is a masterpiece, so we cannot expect Paddington 2 out of this, or really any film. But I do think it's very, very charming, and I think it you know, has messages in it that will resonate with all sorts of people of different ages.
9: That's nice. It really does look like they've brought a children's book to life. Few colors were left in the paint aisle at the hardware store when they did the scenery for this movie.
32: Yes, it is very colorful. It's very bright. I will say you can tell it wasn't necessarily done on the same level of a budget as like a major Hollywood distributed movie might have been. But the sort of practical nature of it, to me, it makes total sense for a movie that's trying to tell you to use your imagination more and not expect everything to be digital. So I think it works.
9: There you go. While we have you, let's talk about the third season of Conan Must Go. It's on HBO Max. Now, for folks who haven't watched this yet, what is this all about?
32: So this is a travel season that Conan O'Brien has been doing. This is the third season of it. Each season is three episodes. He goes to a different country to visit a fan, but also just to immerse himself in the culture and learn about it, and mostly just to be an idiot in other countries and on other continents. And Conan O'Brien is very good at that. So in this one, it starts on HBO tonight and also will be on HBO Max. And they're actually rolling it out on a weekly basis. But I think this season is incredibly funny, maybe the funniest of the ones he's done so far. And I would lay down in traffic for Conan O'Brien, so I'm a little bit biased, but I do think this is a terrific, entertaining show.
9: I'll have to check it out. All right, Jen, a couple of good options for our weekend entertainment. Thank you so much. Enjoy your weekend.
32: Thanks, Mark.
9: That's critic Jen Chaney. Traffic and weather on WTOP. Let's check out the roads with Rob Stallworth.
3: Thanks, Mark. We're going to update you in Glen Burnie. Southbound I-97, the ramp to Quarterfield Road reopened from the earlier crash. Your travel lanes are available to you, and the delays have eased nicely on I-97 through Glen Burnie. New problem in Damascus on Bridge Road, both ways just south of 80. That's where we have traffic alternating for the crash team there. No problems on 270. Things are clear on I-95. Outer loop, as you come past Old Georgetown Road, still with a right lane block for the work zone. Traveling on the inner loop between Clara Barton Parkway and River Road, the right lane also blocked for the work as well. No problems on the Beltway in Prince George's County. You guys are pretty cool. In the district, inbound on the Suitland Parkway after Stanton Road, we had an earlier crash that has since cleared and gone. If you're traveling on the freeway, northbound the 12th Street Expressway is closed off as the result of the 250 Grand Prix taking shape downtown. Traveling also downtown, keep in mind Constitution, Pennsylvania, and parts of Independence Avenues will be closed, as well as 4th and 7th Streets and the 9th Street Tunnel, as well as the 12th Street Expressway. If you're trying to get downtown, you better take Metro. Inner loop slows in Virginia as you pass Annandale headed toward Merrifield and Route 50 Arlington Boulevard. No problems on 66, either inside or outside the Beltway. The sticking point is southbound I-95, where you're on the brakes approaching Route 1 down to and past 123. Then further south, expect delays leaving Dale City, headed down toward Triangle, with your travel lanes are open and available. New problem may be on northbound 234 in Montclair as you head towards Briggs Road, so watch out for that. It's a possible crash. No problems on 395 up to and across the 14th Street Bridge. You guys are pretty good as well. For victims of drunk and drug driving, your grief is unique, but you're not alone. 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I'm Rob Stallworth, your next traffic report in about 10 minutes.
9: Let's check the 7 News First Alert forecast for this Friday. Meteorologist Jordan Evans is with us. Jordan, it felt really refreshing stepping out this morning.
8: Yeah, that drop in humidity behind the cold front felt pretty nice. And for today, we're going to keep things pretty nice as well. Mostly sunny skies. We'll get a few extra clouds at 5 o'clock, but those are just high clouds with a high temperature of only 84 degrees. A few degrees below normal, then we'll be in the upper 70s tomorrow, thanks to clouds and the showers throughout the day. Not a complete washout, but plenty of wet weather at times, and we'll have to watch out for that, of course, with any of the activities there on the National Mall. Now, most of the race, of course, occurs on Sunday. We are looking at dry conditions Sunday for the entire area with mostly sunny skies. Next boundary comes in for the Sunday afternoon. We'll see a drop in humidity for early next week, Monday and Tuesday. Look for those morning temperatures, upper 50s, low 60s, more refreshing, and those afternoons around 83. Then the storm chance is finally back in your forecast by Wednesday and Thursday. Woodbridge at 75. Right now, it's still 70 out at Leesburg and Germantown, 69 degrees.
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9: It is sports time on WTOP on a Friday morning, brought to you by Amentum, delivering advanced solutions for space and defense. What is on your mind, Dave Preston?
13: Talking open wheel auto racing comes to the district this weekend. Sunday's the running of the Freedom 250 Grand Prix. Driver Pato Award looks forward to growing the sport.
14: So I really think there's going to be a lot of new fans that maybe want to get into watching IndyCar. And I feel like, you know, after they watch this weekend, I think they might be hooked for a lifetime, you know. So we're going to make the best we can to give a show to you all.
13: And he ranks fifth in the IndyCar standings, won last month in Ohio. Baseball Nationals move on to Miami after dropping 2 of 3 in Texas. Shortstop C.J. Abrams remains day-to-day after injuring his ankle the other night. NFL Commanders coach Dan Quinn says that some of the starters will see the field tomorrow in the preseason game with Detroit. Still to be determined if we will see Jaden Daniels in uniform on the field participating, because he can be in uniform and not play in the game. College football, Virginia's also receiving votes in the preseason AP Top 25 poll. Head coach Tony Elliott knows the seeds of his team's success come from an offensive line that features all ACC selections, Noah Josie and Mikhail Boley.
15: You feel like you know what you can lean on, both in the game and then in the locker room with those guys from a leadership standpoint. Those are guys that Noah Josie was here before this staff got here. So he's a guy that has really, really helped us transition the program to where we are from a leadership standpoint. And then same thing with Boley. Boley's a part of our first signing class.
13: Cavaliers begin the season 1 week from tomorrow against NC State. I don't know if you're headed down, but I guess Shaquille O'Neal, we were mentioning that yesterday, DJ Diesel.
9: Yeah. Maybe,
13: now, where is what, the O-Wall or where the...
9: O-Hill.
13: O-Hill. What exactly is that for those who don't go to the grounds as often?
9: It's not far from Scott Stadium.
13: Okay.
9: Just down the block a bit.
13: All right. So, cool. That should be fun.
9: McCormick at Alderman.
13: Are you going to
9: go? We'll see you there.
13: Are you going to go to see Shaq?
9: I may.
13: Okay. Dave Preston, WTOP Sports.
9: We've got the weekend weather forecast on the way.
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9: 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That means traffic and weather time. Let's get an update from Rob Stallworth.
3: Top trouble spots right now, Mark, southbound I-95 after Dale City getting the first report of a crash. Watch your lanes as authorities head to the scene there. It's southbound 234, Dumfries Road after Spriggs Road, may be under police direction or have just a single lane getting by the wreck with response on scene. Northbound I-95 in good shape as you leave Joyce Point Quantico headed toward the Springfield Interchange. No problems on 395 up to and across the 14th Street Bridge. Out of loop as you come past Old Georgetown Road, still with the right lane blocked for the work zone. 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I'm Rob Stallworth, your next traffic report in about 10 minutes.
9: The 7 News First Alert forecast from Jordan Evans.
8: Sunshine is back for your Friday and a drop in humidity. That'll keep it comfortable out there today with a high temperature of 84 degrees. North winds at 5 to 10 miles per hour. We'll stay dry tonight for your Friday night plans, and then clouds are back tomorrow morning. And a few showers Saturday, as well as a few thunderstorms late in the day. I'm not expecting severe weather, but still the chance for some downpours and some localized flash flooding is there, as some of the storms may move slowly by the afternoon. And the First Alert Weather Center, I'm meteorologist Jordan Evans.
9: Sunshine, comfortable today. 71 degrees in Fairfax, 73 in College Park. We're at 75 on the National Mall.
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9: Good morning. I'm Mark Lewis. Mike Chikaitis is our producer. The top stories we're following. DC drivers have been dealing with extensive road closures related to the Freedom 250 Grand Prix, which comes this weekend. Today, even more road closures are in effect. The latest on the traffic challenges from WTOP's Alan Etter.
0: Basically, everything downtown along the National Mall is shut down. Independence and Constitution closed from 3rd to 14th Streets. The 9th Street Tunnel has been closed for a couple of days now. Pennsylvania Avenue closed from 3rd Street to just before Freedom Plaza. And that's forced even more traffic onto the north-south roads to get through.
1: The biggest problem is when people... they think there's a green light, and they think they've got room to get through, and they get stuck in the box. So the traffic control officer should help with that, but I think that's been driving much of the gridlock.
0: DDOT Director Sharon Kirschbaum. Now, I know we sound like a broken record, but Metro really is your only salvation this weekend. General Manager Randy Clark.
2: I think it's about 130,000 people a day. We're all prepared. Staff's all loaded up, and we're ready to deliver a great event for the country and for our community.
0: Downtown Washington, Alan Etter, WTOP News.
9: Now, D.C. police say drivers who need to get to a restricted area will still be allowed through when it's safe. If you do reach a closure point, be ready to tell an officer where you're headed and why. In other news, Iran's foreign minister is strongly condemning President Trump's new threat of economic sanctions on Iran, saying that those failed policies will stir more hostility among Iranians and bring more failures. On social media this week, Trump vowed an economic D-Day on Iran.
4: Vice President J.D. Vance saying the war with Iran is now in a new phase.
5: This is a delicate dance because we apply economic pressure to them. They're going to try to apply economic pressure to us.
4: Amid all this uncertainty, oil prices are rising. Gas now averaging about $4.10 a gallon. And over on Wall Street, the markets are reeling. The Dow plunging more than 700 points.
9: That's ABC's Rachel Scott. Thousands of American service members who've spent a grueling 9 months at sea are now on their way home. Here's ABC's Sophie Flay.
20: The USS Abraham Lincoln is heading home from the Middle East after 9 months at sea after complaints of poor living conditions and declining mental health. As the Lincoln makes the journey back to San Diego, another aircraft carrier, the George Washington, has taken its place in support of U.S. operations against Iran.
9: The Lincoln and its 5,000 sailors and Marines are expected to arrive home in about 4 to 5 weeks. Today, U.S. and South Korean militaries are wrapping up their annual drills. The conclusion is coming 6 days earlier than initially scheduled. President Trump abruptly ordered the Pentagon to substantially reduce exercises just before they began on Monday. He cited what he described as a good relationship with North Korean leader Kim Jong-un, and South Korea's refusal to support him in the war with Iran. The sister of the North Korean leader brushed that aside, saying the provocative, aggressive nature of the drills will not change by reducing their duration and size. The day after that statement, North Korea fired about 10 short-range ballistic missiles toward the sea, apparently following through with its previous threat to respond to the U.S.-South Korean drills. The U.S. Army is phasing out a specialized unmanned assault battalion based in Germany, despite concerns regarding the military's ability to compete in the global drone race. Here's CBS senior national security correspondent Charlie Daggett.
10: That new unit, which trained with Ukrainians, was designed to deploy anywhere in the world at a moment's notice. The Pentagon said the unit would be refocused on its core warfighting task, and there are other drone-specific programs underway.
9: That unit had been established earlier this year to help the U.S. catch up in drone technology by training with Ukrainian forces. The decision to shut it down reportedly follows tension between top army officials. A group of Maryland residents is working to raise funds for a specially outfitted truck that will be sent to Ukraine in support of the country's ongoing defense efforts. WTOP's Mike Murillo reports the project is tied to a national initiative that has already helped provide vehicles through partner battalions in D.C. and Virginia.
21: As Maryland residents work to raise money for a truck bound for Ukraine, Bethesda's Jeffrey Block says many of the volunteers don't have personal ties to the country.
22: I don't have a drop of Ukrainian blood, but let me tell you, there's a lot of people I have met through these organizations that are also similar to me. They don't have any Ukrainian connection per se, but are very supportive of Ukraine and want to do what they can to help.
21: Block says a Maryland battalion in the 50 States for Ukraine campaign has raised nearly half of the $13,000 needed for a vehicle. Similar efforts in D.C. and Virginia have already funded multiple trucks. In Ukraine, volunteer Rebecca Boone-Wolf of Arizona helps deliver the vehicles to military units.
23: A lot of the times they are using the trucks to evac injured soldiers off the front line.
21: If Maryland reaches its goal, the vehicle the money buys will bear the state's name. Mike Murillo, WTOP News.
9: Coming up on WTOP in Money News.
24: 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I'm John Werdock.
9: It's 10:36.
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3: Slowdowns, Mark, on the outer loop approaching Old Georgetown Road. And as you head toward the big curve, that's where the right lane is blocked for the work zone. No problems so far on 270 as you leave Rockville headed toward Frederick. But keep in mind, in Damascus, it's 27 Ridge Roads, both ways just south of 80. That's where traffic's alternating for the crash team there. Route 50 coming across the Bay Bridge in pretty good shape with three lanes east and two lanes west. And no real delays as you make your way between Annapolis and the Eastern Shore. Looking pretty good on I-97 southbound. Earlier crash at the off-ramp to Quarterfield Road completely wrapped up and gone. Your travel lanes reopened. No problems in Virginia, just some slowdowns on the Beltway as you leave Little River Turnpike headed toward 236. Beyond that, you are cleared toward, of course, 66 and the Georgetown Pike. No problems on 66 itself, either inside or outside the Beltway. The sticking point remains southbound I-95 as you approach Route 1 and Woodbridge headed down to Impasse 123 with the long-term work zone along the right side. Then for the southbound, expect delays. Leaving Dale City headed down toward Triangle, your travel lanes are open. Earlier crash reported southbound after Dale City should be completely wrapped up and gone. What's not wrapped up and gone is southbound 234 Dumfries Road after Spriggs Road. Only a single lane getting by the crash scene there. If you're in Fairfax County on 123 northbound, leaving Chapel Road toward the Fairfax County Parkway, should be a single lane getting by the work zone. 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I'm Rob Stallworth, your next traffic report in about 10 minutes.
9: 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The forecast now from 7 News First Alert meteorologist Jordan Evans.
11: Your forecast today, we're tracking mostly sunny skies, high temperature of 84 and a north wind of 5 to 10 miles per hour. Then a chance of showers returns by tomorrow morning and a few thunderstorms Saturday afternoon. I'm not expecting severe weather, but the chance for some flash flooding is there, but should remain localized. And high temperatures only at 79 for your Saturday. In the First Alert Weather Center, I'm meteorologist Jordan Evans.
9: 71 right now in Leesburg. Bowie is at 73 degrees, and it's 75 right now in Georgetown. Money News Time on WTOP with John Wardock.
24: Consumers are searching high and low, looking for deals as they try to stretch their dollars, and BJ's Wholesale Club is benefiting from this trend. The warehouse retailer is seeing double-digit gains in sales and revenue. The Northern Virginia real estate market saw a big spike last month in homes hitting the market. The number of active listings jumped almost 20%, according to the Northern Virginia Association of Realtors. That was driven mostly by condos and attached homes. And Starbucks is cutting more than 200 workers as it continues to streamline operations. The Wall Street Journal says the cuts will impact tech workers and the team that oversees coffee house design. On Wall Street, gains, the Dow Jones Industrial Average up about 0.5%. The Dow's up some 306 points. The S&P 500 up 26. The NASDAQ advancing 5. John Wardock, WTOP News.
9: John, thank you. 10:42. A New York woman has been arrested for planning an ISIS-style bombing of the New York State Capitol building. As WTOP national security correspondent J.J. Green reports, she allegedly had her sights set on other targets as well.
12: 35-year-old Jessica Bowie wasn't just looking at the state capitol in Albany. According to the complaint against her, there were three other potential targets that she discussed. The White House and the president would ideally be a target, but she considered that very difficult and suggested it might be pursued in the future. She mentioned Times Square on New Year's Eve, something she might target if she escaped the Capitol attack. And she also talked about the Albany City Hall, but allegedly concluded that the state capitol was better because lawmakers were writing laws she opposed.
9: The woman appeared in federal district court yesterday and was detained by a federal magistrate judge. New details emerging after that house explosion earlier this week in Anne Arundel County. The latest now from WTOP's Sarah Jacobs.
13: Investigators are still piecing together what caused the explosion at the home on Green Holly Drive in Cape St. Clair.
6: The Anne Arundel County Fire Marshal's Office says a propane company had just filled the tank on the property about an hour before the incident, and they are seeking more info from the company. As for the victims, neighbors tell the Banner they heard the explosion and ran toward the scene where they found 76-year-old Linda Sinochinski in the rubble. Investigators say she was in cardiac arrest and later died at the scene. The neighbors also found her husband Stanley buried in the debris. He was airlifted to Johns Hopkins Bayview Medical Center. Sarah Jacobs, WTOP News.
9: A charter plane carrying 8 people crashed at a remote military radar site in Alaska. This happened about 450 miles west of Anchorage. All on board were killed. The U.S. military did not provide details about the specific work the people on board were doing. Their plane had taken off from Anchorage and crashed yesterday afternoon on the approach to the radar site in western Alaska. Still to come on WTOP.
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9: 10:45 on a Friday morning. Great to have you along. I'm Mark Lewis. While some students in our region are already back in the classroom, many others are set to return to class next week. And if you're looking to squeeze in one last fun outing before school starts, WTOP's Matt About Town, Matt Koufax, tells you about some furry friends at the National Zoo who can give you quite the vocal send-off.
7: This isn't a Friday the 13th movie. And there hasn't been an incident. It's simply the angelic call of the wild from some of the zoo's cutest furry friends.
19: I mean, Baby's Room is just really cute. So that's a big plus.
7: For those of you making one last trip to the National Zoo before the start of term, you can see either the bat-eared foxes or the fennec foxes. Two sets of animals that I recently visited who can truly brighten anyone's day.
29: Oh my gosh.
7: Zoo staff tell me these foxes can sometimes cry out during specific situations like danger, but can also make noises of affection during more menial social contact, even something as simple as family interactions.
19: She's probably gonna go check on them right now. But oh, she's.
29: That's the whole family.
7: Loud barks can serve as alarms, soft calls summon pups, and chattering or yapping happens during close social contact. On a certain level, this variant seemed very human to me and made these creatures even more endearing. Particularly the two new baby boys, Han and Solo, in the bat-eared fox enclosure. Okay, you got me. That wasn't a fox noise. Animal keeper Cindy Mayers joked that it's not the sound of the kids at recess, but they are a lot more like us than I probably ever realized before.
19: Hi.
29: Hi.
19: Every single day, they're gaining more and more confidence. We're seeing them just, like, blast through milestones.
7: In the district, Matt Koufax, WTOP News.
9: Now many schools around here have cracked down on cell phone use. And WTOP's Mike Murillo reports districts are now taking a closer look at laptops and tablets that students use, especially in the younger grades.
30: At Prince George's County Public Schools, elementary students can no longer use Chromebooks during lunch, recess, or transitions. Chief Information Officer Andrew Zuckerman says the district is focused on finding the right balance.
31: The right amount of technology
0: as well as all of the other pedagogical tools that we have available to us.
30: In Prince William County, every student is set to receive an iPad, but Superintendent LaTanya McDade says traditional learning remains important.
1: We still believe that every student should have a book in hand.
30: At DC schools, they're creating new technology guidelines and monitoring digital learning platforms. Meantime, Montgomery County Schools is conducting a comprehensive review of classroom technology use, and Chief Academic Officer Nikki Porter says one thing won't change.
2: The technology does not lead. That the teacher is the one that leads the instruction and is engaging the students.
30: Mike Murillo, WTOP News.
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3: Thanks, Mark. New problem in Virginia. Northbound I-95 as Lee Woodbridge headed toward Lorton. The crash reported after Lorton may be blocking at least one lane, so watch out for that. Southbound I-95 delays going across the Purple Heart Bridge down to impasse 123. For the southbound delays, leaving Dale City headed toward Dumfries, but the crash was after Dale City completely wrapped up and gone. Southbound 234, this is Dumfries Road. As it come past Briggs Road, may still have a single lane getting by under police direction for the crash scene there. No problems on 395 up to and across the 14th Street Bridge. Interloop has some delays, leaving Braddock Road headed toward Maryfield, but your travel lanes are reported to be open. No problems in Maryland on the Beltway through Prince George's County, but a new problem is in Camp Springs. Northbound Route 5 Branch Avenue, the ramp to the Interloop, that's where we have the report of a broken down vehicle on the ramp there. It's a broken down van, according to a listener. Outer loop coming past Old Georgetown Road, still with the right lane block for the work zone. On 27 Ridge Road, south of course, 80. Traffic still alternating for the crash scene there. Eastbound and westbound Route 50 coming across the Bay Bridge. Two-way operations are in play and no delays as you especially come across the westbound span of the Bay Bridge as you leave, of course, the eastern shore headed to Annapolis. No problems on I-97 right now. Things are clear if you're traveling on 270 northbound, leaving Rockville headed toward Frederick. In the district, southbound DC 295, of course, you're on the brakes. They're approaching Benning Road headed toward East Capitol Street. And the closure's in place, of course, for the Freedom 250 Grand Prix. Closing Constitution, Pennsylvania, of course, parts of Independence Avenue, 4th and 7th Street, the 9th Street Tunnel, and the 12th Street Expressway for now. More closures come tomorrow, so keep that in mind if you're planning to take yourself downtown for the 250 Grand Prix. Questions about youth or high school sports? 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I'm Rob Stallworth, your next traffic report in about 10 minutes.
9: Let's check in now with meteorologist Jordan Evans on a pretty nice Friday.
4: Yeah, we're looking at some good conditions today as we have lower humidity, mostly sunny skies. Then we're back to those shower chances for tonight and tomorrow. It's not going to rain all day, but definitely some opportunities for wet weather. Even a risk still for some flash flooding as some of the downpours may be slow moving. And I think most of the rain occurs first half of the day. We're looking at some widespread rain throughout Saturday morning, but still some leftover showers throughout the afternoon, even into Saturday evening. Still that 40% chance, but things should start to calm down by Saturday night. Sunday, we're looking mostly dry. Another boundary comes through that's going to help clear out some humidity and set the stage for a taste of fall by early next week. Monday and Tuesday mornings, a lot more cool and crisp, upper 50s, low 60s, and then those afternoons only at 83 and 84 degrees. Storm chances back Wednesday and Thursday, but temperatures throughout next week look to stay in the middle to upper 80s. As we track temperatures right now, still have the low 70s in some spots, 71 out at Dulles, 75 downtown, and Waldorf now at 72.
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9: It's 10:54. California State Senator Aisha Wahab will serve out the rest of former Congressman Eric Swalwell's term after winning a special election. Wahab will represent the state's 14th congressional district through Swalwell's term, which ends in January. She'll be the first Afghan-American to serve in Congress. The progressive Democrat defeated Bay Area Rapid Transit Director Melissa Hernandez even after a swell of spending by outside groups opposing her in the race's final stretch. Groups affiliated with the American-Israel Public Affairs Committee poured millions into supporting Hernandez and thousands opposing Wahab. Democratic socialists are having their political moment during this primary season, and Democrats overall are trying to channel that energy of progressives while not alienating moderates. The story from WTOP's Mitchell Miller. Today on the Hill.
18: Minnesota Democratic U.S. Senate nominee Jenny Flanagan, the state's lieutenant governor, is not a Democratic socialist, but she ran a much more progressive campaign than her Democratic opponent, Congresswoman Angie Craig.

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1: In D.C. this weekend with a Freedom 250 Grand Prix, Santino Ferrucci pumped to be driving around national landmarks.
2: It's not something that you would have thought we'd be racing as a kid. I mean, I remember coming here on my eighth grade school field trip. Yep. And I've obviously been around these streets, and it's a special opportunity. Can't thank Bud here and Penske Entertainment and, you know, all of the people involved on both, like Graham said, on both sides. You know, it takes everybody to make this happen.
1: Missed a major opportunity a couple years ago because they had the cars of James Bond at the Spy Museum. That exhibit's no longer there. So you figure race car drivers would really enjoy that, seeing all the Aston Martin DB5 and, you know, the Bathos sub, you know, from Diamonds Are Forever. Baseball Nationals have been somewhat shorthanded this month after trading sluggers Curtis Meade and Luis Garcia Jr., while James Wood is on the injured list and C.J. Abrams missed last night's loss with a bad ankle. Nats meet Miami this weekend. They're 1-5 against the Marlins this year, 7:10 game time on 1500 AM. NFL Commanders coach Dan Quinn says that some of the starters will see the field tomorrow in the preseason game with Detroit. College football, Virginia coming off a season where they won 6 games at Scott Stadium. Head coach Tony Elliott looking to grow their home field advantage.
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1: Even the coach knows that tailgating is a fun thing to do around Scott Stadium. 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
4: Traffic and weather now with Rob Stallworth.
7: Top trouble spots we're falling for you right now, Mark, in Dale City. This is 234 Dumfries Road, southbound after Spriggs Road. The single lane gets you by the crash scene there. I-95 southbound after Dale City, that crash wrapped up and gone. Northbound I-95 after Lorton, as you head towards Springfield, we have the report of a crash. And Route 50 looking pretty good as you come across the Bay Bridge with two-way operations in play, giving you 3 lanes east and 2 lanes open in the westbound direction. 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I'm Rob Stallworth, your next travel report in about 10 minutes.
4: The 7 News First Alert forecast now from Jordan Evans.
8: Mostly sunny for your Friday. Temperatures at 84 degrees and a slight drop in humidity. That'll keep it comfortable out there today. Then some clouds and moisture return overnight. We'll see a few showers by Saturday morning. Then a few thunderstorms late in the day. I'm not expecting severe weather, but some downpours may lead to localized flash flooding, depending on where you are. Saturday night, just a chance of storms once again. Then we'll see Sunday bring some more dry weather. Mostly sunny skies and a high temperature of only 85. West winds at 5 to 10 miles per hour. In the First Alert Weather Center, I'm meteorologist Jordan Evans.
4: 72 in Frederick, Maryland. It is 75 right now in Manassas. Lots of sunshine, blue sky, 76 degrees at Metro Center in D.C.
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4: Good morning, I'm Mark Lewis. Coming up, will the U.S. Supreme Court step in to the legal fight about the White House ballroom? We may find out today.
10: The gridlock downtown continues ahead of this weekend's Grand Prix events. I'm Alan Etter.
4: A suspect known to police under arrest after a home invasion in D.C.
11: Fairfax County firefighters back after helping earthquake victims in Columbia. This is Kyle Cooper.
4: The Dow's up 400 points at 11 o'clock.
12: News. I'm Sherry Preston. The rounds and rounds of thunderstorms that have been pounding the middle part of the country have moved to the east. Overnight, another storm spawning tornadoes. This one, a rare one in Long Island.
13: We're very, very fortunate, again, that nobody was injured, that there were no casualties. This was a major

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1: Nassau County Executive Bruce Blakeman, the Atlantic Seaboard bracing for even more bad weather this weekend.
2: Tomorrow, we are back in with another flood threat in the Mid-Atlantic. So on your Saturday, if you have plans or driving, make sure that you are weather aware for these scattered showers and thunderstorms. It's going to be off and on throughout the day. It's not just one round. It's an all-day situation from morning into the night. From Philadelphia, Baltimore, D.C., down to Richmond, and even Norfolk as well, everyone should be watching out for those heavy thunderstorms that could have 1 to 2 inch rainfall rates and 1 to 4 inches of rainfall accumulation. So more flash flooding possible there.
1: ABC meteorologist Ken Jawicki in Milwaukee and Chicago are also in for more rough weather this evening. The latest fresh produce to keep an eye out on, alfalfa sprouts potentially contaminated with salmonella in Wisconsin and Minnesota.
3: Both states reporting at least 41 illnesses so far. It remains unclear if other states may also be affected. The sprouts come from Everything Sprouts, a Minnesota grower. The FDA had previously warned the company last year after finding insanitary conditions at their facility. Health officials saying the product should not be eaten and thrown away. Yuri Benajad, ABC News, New York.
1: Prince Harry, Elton John, and others have now been ordered to pay the publisher of the Daily Mail in England an additional $13 million following their failed invasion of privacy case. The claimants lost a case in London last month during which they said their phones had been hacked, claims that could not be proven. We've just learned that top-ranked men's tennis player Jannik Sinner is withdrawn from the upcoming U.S. Open because of a knee injury, and FIFA has handed down bans to three Argentinian players for striking Spain opponents after the World Cup final. You're listening to ABC News.
4: 7:02 on WTOP. It's Friday, August 21st. Sunny and 72 degrees now. Comfortable day with lower humidity, temperatures in the low to mid 80s. Good morning, I'm Mark Lewis with the top local stories we're following this hour. The Supreme Court's deadline to potentially stop above ground construction of the White House ballroom is today. If that happens, a mandate would be issued by the District Circuit Court for a judge's order to take effect that would halt above ground construction. But ABC National correspondent Stephen Portnoy tells us the Trump administration is arguing that construction is too far along to stop it now.
5: In the words of one senior White House official, beyond the point of no return, this official wrote to the Supreme Court in a sworn declaration that it would be a disaster, in his words, if the construction were ordered halted. Let's see what happens, whether that is going to be persuasive.
4: At last word, about 65% of that construction is complete. The excitement is building for this weekend's Freedom 250 Grand Prix races on the National Mall. And so are those traffic headaches associated with all the activities. The best advice? If you need to get downtown, leave your car at home. Here's WTOP's Alan Etter.
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6: Sharon Kirschbaum is director of the D.C. Department of Transportation.
8: As the roads close, because a lot of these closures are rolling, so it's not going to necessarily be consistent. But at the end of the day, really, the National Mall surrounding downtown area, it is a no-drive-through race zone.
6: And keep it here on WTOP for all the latest traffic updates through the Freedom 250 events along the National Mall. Alan Etter, WTOP News.
4: We have an update to a story we told you about yesterday. D.C. police have arrested a man in connection with a home invasion on Colorama Road in Northwest. Court documents say an 18-year-old woman woke up at 3 a.m. Wednesday to find a man in her bedroom. She escaped and called for help. Investigators have identified the suspect as 26-year-old Dontre Henderson using surveillance video from the home invasion. They say he had encountered Secret Service agents the night before at a vacant property that was once rented by Ivanka Trump and Jared Kushner, saying that he lived there. Henderson was also arrested back in May for attempting to enter a restricted area of the White House. He claimed then he had an interview with President Trump. He has a court appearance scheduled for next week. We now know the name of the woman killed in a house explosion in Cape St. Clair on Wednesday. WTOP's Sarah Jacobs reports.
0: When fire crews arrived at the home on Green Holly Drive shortly after noon, they found a collapsed home. The Banner reports that before crews arrived, neighbors pulled 76-year-old Linda Sinachinsky from the rubble. Fire investigators say she was in cardiac arrest, but was later pronounced dead at the scene. Neighbors also pulled her husband, Stanley, from the wreckage of his home. He was airlifted to Johns Hopkins Bayview Medical Center. Investigators are still trying to figure out the cause of the explosion. They say a propane company had refilled the tank on the property about an hour before the incident, and they've asked the company for more information. Sarah Jacobs, WTOP News.
4: 10 Fairfax County firefighters are back home now after helping with the rescue effort following that devastating earthquake in Columbia. They are members of Virginia Task Force 1, and they help coordinate response there. WTOP's Kyle Cooper was on hand for their welcome back.
9: Family members greeted the team as they arrived in Chantilly. One first grade girl with a sign that said, "Welcome home, Daddy." For Andy Cassavetes, this was his first mission with Task Force One, and seeing the devastation put some things into perspective for him.
10: How impactful an event can be on a community, and it makes you think about, really, when you come home, sharing the love with the people around you and letting them know you're there with them, because things can change really quickly.
9: This team specialized in structural engineering assessment. In Fairfax County, Kyle Cooper, WTOP News.
4: There's a local push to help Ukraine by sending battle-ready pickup trucks to the war-torn country. WTOP's Mike Murillo has that.
11: Bethesda's Jeffrey Block is helping lead Maryland's effort through the 50 States for Ukraine campaign.
12: They are a bit smaller vehicles that are not covered under these aid packages, but they're very urgently needed on the ground.
11: Block says Maryland volunteers have raised nearly half the $13,000 needed for a truck. Nearby battalions in D.C. and Virginia have already raised enough money to fund multiple vehicles. Arizona volunteer Rebecca Boone-Wolf, who helps deliver vehicles in Ukraine, says with the money, the organization Car for Ukraine purchases and modifies the trucks before they're turned over to military units. And she says when she makes that delivery,
13: the fact that I show up with a truck that has this 50 States symbol on it, right? It has all this American stuff. They feel supported. They feel like they haven't been forgotten.
11: She says many of the trucks are used to move troops and evacuate injured soldiers from areas near the front lines. Mike Murillo, WTOP News.
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14: 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I'm John Werdock.
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4: Now, traffic and weather on WTOP. Rob Stallworth in the WTOP Traffic Center.
19: Thanks, Mark. Not too bad out there right now, but keep in mind on the Interloop, as you come past the Clara Barton Parkway toward River Road, that's where the right lane remains blocked for the work zone. Outer Loop, approaching and passing Old Georgetown Road, headed toward the big curve, that right lane also blocked for work as well. No problems on 270. I-95 is decent. Southbound BW Parkway on the brakes after 175, headed down toward 198, with travel lanes reported to be open. On 27 Ridge Road, just south of 80, still traffic alternated for the crash in Damascus. Route 50 coming across the Chesapeake Bay Bridge, three lanes east and two lanes in the westbound direction, and running without any real big delays. Southbound 301 headed, of course, through Bowie. After, of course, 50 in the John Hanson Highway headed toward 197 in Collington Road, we have the report of a crash. If you're traveling at this point in Virginia on the Interloop, looking pretty good, leaving Alexandria headed toward McLean. Outer Loop looks pretty decent as well. well as you come from McLean headed toward, of course, Merrifield on the outer loop. As you come past 236 Little River Turnpike, may have one stop on the roadway there. I-95 northbound after Lorton had the report of a crash as you head toward Newington, but travel lanes reported to be available. Watch out for anything along the right side causing some drama. Southbound I-95 on the brakes going across the Purple Heart Bridge down to and past 123 for the long-term work zone. May also have a new problem. Northbound on I-95 as you leave Triangle, headed toward Dumfries with a report of a crash as well. If you're northbound on I-95, no problems in the district on I-295. DC-295 southbound, the usual suspects. As you head toward Benning Road, your travel lanes are open. No problems right now on the freeway. You guys are looking pretty good as well. And if you're traveling, of course, northbound in the 3rd Street Tunnel, some slowdowns approaching Massachusetts Avenue toward New York Avenue, but your travel lanes are open. 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I'm Rob Stallworth, your next traffic report in about 10 minutes.
4: Let's check the 7 News First Alert forecast with Jordan Evans.
18: For today, skies will stay mostly sunny with a high temperature of 84 degrees and a north wind at 5 to 10 miles per hour. Then a chance of showers and storms returns by tomorrow morning and a chance for more storms in the afternoon. I'm not expecting it to rain all day through your Saturday, but still going to have some wet weather at times and some downpours could lead to localized flash flooding. Then Sunday, a few leftover showers early in the day. Otherwise, we're mostly sunny and dry with boundary pushing through. That's going to bring a taste of fall heading into early next week with lower temperatures and humidity. In the First Alert Weather Center, I'm meteorologist Short Evans.
4: 76 degrees in Woodbridge. It's also 76 in Upper Marlboro. 72 degrees right now in Washington, brought to you by Long Fence. 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
14: 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The Chevy Chase Bank Forbright, started by former Congressman John Delaney, plans to work on becoming a national digital bank. The Miss USA pageant has had a falling out with its broadcast partner. The CW will no longer air the pageant finals next week. Business Insider says the television network decided to drop the programming with just a week to go. The Miss USA pageant says it will put the event on the Queen Beauty Network. On Wall Street, the Dow Jones Industrial Average up some 394 points. That's 0.75% gain there for the blue chips. The S&P 500 is gaining 32, and the NASDAQ is up 100 points. John Wardock, WTOP News.
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4: 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It's 11:13.
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4: Great to have you with us on a Friday. I'm Mark Lewis. There's a new development in the federal lawsuit about the Potomac Interceptor collapse. WSSC Water is asking to join that case against DC Water. The sewer line ruptured in January near Cabin John, and it sent more than 240 million gallons of raw sewage into the Potomac. Bethesda Today reporter Aaliyah Griffin tells WTOP why the utility is getting involved.
26: They were saying that they failed to maintain the sewer system, and then also they knew about corrosion in the sewer line, but did not adequately make changes fast enough or make repairs fast enough. They're alleging that after the sewer line collapsed, DC Water didn't act quick enough while the sewage was spewing out and going into the river. The Justice Department is saying they failed to manage that.
4: WSSE serves nearly 2 million people in Montgomery and Prince George's County. The utility says it wants a say in decisions about repairs, costs, and future improvements. WSSE Water also says it's concerned about protecting drinking water because its Potomac Water Treatment Plant is just a couple of miles downstream from a section that's now undergoing emergency repairs. It's 11:17.
27: 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Your state utility commission is deciding right now whether data centers pay their own way or you keep subsidizing them. One comment from a real person beats 10 from lobbyists. Big tech swears it's going to cover its share. 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It's not just for tech people. It's for anyone who wants to save money, save time, and stop feeling left behind. I'm Kim Komando. 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
19: Thanks, Mark. New problem reported in the district. Southbound DC 295 as you head toward Benning Road. That's where we're getting the first report of a crash. Watch your mirrors as authorities head to the scene. The 12th Street Expressway, if you're coming northbound, is blocked off as a result of the event traffic control for the 250 Grand Prix. Speaking of the 250 Grand Prix, affecting parts of Constitution, Pennsylvania, and Independence Avenues, along with 4th and 7th Streets, the 12th Street Expressway, like I said, as well as, of course, the 9th Street Tunnel. Traveling southbound 395, just some brief slowdowns as you're approaching past the outbound 14th Street Bridge. No problems on the Beltway in Prince George's County, but in Montgomery County, on the Interloop, watch for delays leaving New Hampshire Avenue, headed toward the ramps to go northbound on the I-95. Outer Loop, as you come past Old Georgetown Road, headed toward the big curve, still with the right lane block as a result of the work zone there. Interloop, leaving the Clara Barton Parkway, headed up the hill toward River Road. The right lane was blocked for the work. No problems on the Beltway in Virginia for now. Westbound 66, seeing more delays as you leave the Beltway, headed out toward 123. Your travel lanes are reported to be open. Northbound I-95 after Lorton, we had the report of a crash. Watch for delays there. It should be clear to the shoulder. Southbound I-95 going across the Purple Heart Bridge. Slowdowns as you head toward 123 in the long-term work zone there. Otherwise, northbound I-95 after Triangles, that's where the report of a crash is. May have at least one lane blocked as you head toward Dumfries. On 234 southbound after the Spriggs Road, that crash should be wrapped up and gone, and no other troubles being reported if you're traveling at this point on 234, whether you're northbound or southbound between Woodbridge and, of course, Noakesville, and you continue toward I-66. Your travel lanes are open as well. 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I'm Rob Stallworth, your next traffic report in about 10 minutes.
4: Meteorologist Jordan Evans joins us live now with the 7 News First Alert forecast. What a pleasant walk outside today.
18: Yeah, we've got the lower humidity for this afternoon. We're seeing temperatures still in the low to mid-70s. We'll get up to 83 today with our heat index staying in the low 80s thanks to that drop in humidity. We'll also see a few showers late tonight, and then tomorrow's the wet weather day. Some downpours are expected at times, and most of the rain may occur during the morning hours, but still some leftover showers during the afternoon. And all the cloud cover will keep those temperatures around 79 for your Saturday. So plan on some wet weather tomorrow, but it's not going to rain all day. For Saturday night, the rain moves out. We'll see temperatures drop down to 70. It stays muggy overnight. Might get some patchy fog for your Sunday morning. Then Sunday, we finally see a drop in humidity as the boundary moves through. So we'll see that temperature also come down by Monday morning. Upper 50s, low 60s as the kiddos get back to school. Might need the light jacket. But the afternoons are pretty pleasant. 82 to 83, both Monday and Tuesday. Right now, College Park at 76, Waldorf at 73 degrees, and Fairfax at 77.
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9: Guess the Newsmaker for your chance to win a 4-pack of tickets to Hook in concert with the National Symphony Orchestra at Wolf Trap on September 5th. Hook celebrates its 35th anniversary with the National Symphony Orchestra as they bring John Williams' Grammy-nominated score to life with the full film on screen. That's the Mystery Newsmaker this weekend only from Washington's top news, WTOP.
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10: We have some breaking men's tennis news this hour, Mark. World number one Jannik Sinner will miss the U.S. Open with a right knee injury. The 24-year-old has been on the shelf since winning Wimbledon last month. He was a finalist in Flushing last year after winning the title in 2024. Open wheel auto racing comes to the district today with the running of the Freedom 250 Grand Prix. IndyCar series leader Alex Palou looking forward to negotiating the 147 laps.
11: Super excited, as everyone. To go out on track and see how is it going to race. But, it looks really, really promising, with so many laps that we're going to do. I think it's going to be a super, interesting race with lots of, changes on strategies, leads and stuff. So cannot wait to go out.
10: If anything, the DC streets are made for people making more than a couple laps when you're looking for parking. Baseball Nationals moved on to Miami after dropping 2 of 3 in Texas. Shortstop CJ Abrams remains day-to-day after injuring his ankle the other night. He did not play last night against the Rangers. NFL Commanders coach Dan Quinn says that some of the starters will see the field tomorrow in the preseason matchup with Detroit, still to be determined if we'll see Jaden Daniels in uniform. WNBA Mystics host league-leading Minnesota this evening. They beat the Lynx on their home floor in June, but also lost in D.C. to the league's top team that month. College football, Virginia also receiving votes in the preseason AP Top 25 poll. Coming up at 11:55, we'll talk about their home field advantage. Dave Preston, WTOP Sports.
4: All right, Dave, thank you. 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
4: 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Let's get a check of traffic and weather now with Rob Stallworth.
19: Top trouble spots, Mark, in Virginia between Quantico and Dumfries. The crash after Triangle was blocking the left lanes, now clear to the left shoulder. All lanes are open, but of course delays remain. In the district, new crash reported southbound DC 295 near Benning Road may have a single lane getting it by there. Northbound Branch Avenue ramp to the interloop, the broken down should be gone. And in Damascus, the crash is on Ridge Road, Route 27, just south of 80. That's where we are alternating traffic as a result of the crash activity there. Please follow police direction in order to get around. 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I'm Rob Stallworth, your next traffic report in about 10 minutes.
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18: Tracking your Friday forecast, mostly sunny skies with a drop in humidity today. Pretty comfortable out there with highs around 84 and a north wind at 5 to 10 miles per hour. We'll stay dry overnight and then a few showers begin tomorrow morning and a few thunderstorms for your Saturday afternoon. I'm not expecting severe weather, but some downpours are possible and some localized flooding. And the First Alert Weather Center, I'm meteorologist Jordan Evans.
4: 74 in Gaithersburg, Arlington at 76 degrees. 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
4: Good morning, I'm Morik Lewis. Mike Jakaitis is our producer. The top stories we're following today marks the deadline for the U.S. Supreme Court potentially to intervene in construction for the White House ballroom, which has faced legal challenges for months. If the High Court does not act by today, the D.C. Circuit Court decision to halt construction above ground will take effect. The Trump administration submitted a declaration to the court that claims a 250-person crew is working 20 hours a day, 7 days a week, and that 75% of the project is already completed. A new effort to keep President Trump's name from again being added to the Kennedy Center. A Democratic congresswoman from Ohio has made an emergency request to a federal court asking it to block another renaming. The Kennedy Center's board voted earlier this month to once again put the president's name on the venue's facade. This time it would read, the John F. Kennedy Center for the Performing Arts, restored and renovated by President Donald J. Trump. The congresswoman's lawyers say the board's actions amount to clear violations of an earlier court order which ordered Trump's name to be removed from the building. Well, if you thought it couldn't become more difficult to get around town ahead of the Freedom 250 Grand Prix this weekend, think again. WTOP's Alan Etter explains why.
2: That's because areas where you could drive, walk, or bike as recently as yesterday are going away. Here's DDOT Director Sharon Kirschbaum.
14: Every day, especially Friday, is probably going to be even worse. And right now, we also have a lot of the areas open for pedestrians and for biking, but that's also going to continue to get tighter as well.
2: We expect more gridlock today, especially along 14th Street and any of the numbered north-south routes. Of course, the race course is locked down now, forcing closures around staple streets along the National Mall, basically between 3rd and 14th Streets.
14: Monday, rush hour, the roads will be open. There may still be some curbside parking that's blocked, and that's going to take another few days after that. But the more familiar you are with the updates, I think the better you can plan.
2: And you can get all the latest traffic updates by going to WTOP.com. In the district, Alan Etter, WTOP News.
4: A woman has been arrested on terror charges for allegedly plotting to attack the New York State Capitol building. More from WTOP National Security Correspondent J.J. Green.
17: This is significant less than a month before 9/11 because it demonstrates the continuing threat from ISIS-inspired homegrown extremism 25 years after the September 11th attacks. The FBI believes 35-year-old Jessica Bowie progressed from extremist rhetoric and online activity to pledging allegiance to ISIS, selecting a target and conducting surveillance, and taking concrete steps towards an attack. The 9/11 connection is particularly striking because Bowie allegedly praised the attacks online.
4: The FBI says she had been under surveillance for more than a month as she communicated with at least one confidential informant posing as an ISIS facilitator. Today, the U.S. and South Korean militaries will conclude their annual drills. This is happening 6 days earlier than initially scheduled. President Trump abruptly ordered the Pentagon to substantially reduce the exercises just before they started on Monday. He cited what he described as a good relationship with North Korean leader Kim Jong-un and South Korea's refusal to support him in the war with Iran. The sister of the North Korean leader brushed aside the overture from Trump, saying the provocative, aggressive nature of the drills won't change by reducing their duration and size. The next day, North Korea fired about 10 short-range ballistic missiles toward the sea, following through, apparently, with its previous threat to respond to the U.S.-South Korean drills. North Korea views those drills as an invasion rehearsal. We're learning that federal agents have reportedly seized electronic devices from a former congressman and also searched his D.C. home. ABC's Peter Haralambos discussed the latest developments involving Eric Swalwell on the Start Here podcast.
3: This appears to all stem from the flurry of allegations we saw when he was running for governor in California. We've seen multiple women accuse him of misconduct, and we saw him suspend his campaign back in April, the day before the San Francisco Chronicle reported that an ex-staffer alleged that he sexually assaulted her twice when she was too intoxicated to consent. Lana Drews has alleged that Swalwell drugged and raped her at a political event they both attended back in 2018.
4: California State Senator Aisha Wahab will serve out the rest of Swalwell's term after winning a special election yesterday. Swalwell resigned from Congress in April, though he denies the allegations against him. Coming up on WTOP in Money News.
20: 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I'm John Werdock.
4: 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It's 11:36.
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4: Friday morning on WTOP at 11:38. Traffic and weather time. Let's check out the roads with Rob Stallworth.
19: Okay, Mark, in Virginia, northbound I-95 after Triangle, the crash on the left shoulder, then further northbound near the Dale City Car Rest Area, that crash activity on the left shoulder as well, forcing drivers to look and remain below speed toward the Prince William Parkway. If you're southbound on I-95, delays going across the Purple Heart Bridge down to and past 123, then further southbound delays as you approach Dale City, headed down toward Dumfries and Triangle, your travel lanes are open there. Continuing further southbound delays, approaching and passing the Rappahannock River down to and past Route 3 in Fredericksburg, northbound Route 1, we understand, has a crash being reported before Route 3. Also, southbound Route 1 near Bells Hill Road and Hope Road, the right lane is blocked for the wreck with response on scene. No problems really on 395. You guys are decent as you leave Alexandria headed toward the 14th Street Bridge. No problems on the inner loop right now, except the slowdowns approaching the Georgetown Pike across the American Legion Bridge in Maryland on the inner loop. As you come past the Clara Barton Parkway toward River Road, we have the right lane blocked for the work zone. Outer loop, as you approach Old Georgetown Road, headed toward the Big Curve, also with the right lane blocked for the work zone as well. No problems really on I-95. BW Parkway is pretty decent right now, but slowdowns approaching, of course, Greenbelt Road, headed toward Powder Mill Road in northbound direction. Outer loop slows, coming past the lane divide toward 202 and Route 50, coming across the Bay Bridge, still with two-way operations in play, giving it three lanes east and two lanes in the westbound direction. Earlier, it was southbound DC 295 near Benning Road. We had the report of a crash that may be gone because delays are dissipating. If you're southbound on DC 295, no problems on the freeway. You guys are looking pretty good right now as well. 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I'm Rob Stallworth, your next traffic report in about 10 minutes.
4: 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Here's the 7 News First Alert forecast from Jordan Evans.
18: Sunshine is back for your Friday and a drop in humidity. That'll keep it comfortable out there today with a high temperature of 84 degrees. North winds at 5 to 10 miles per hour. We'll stay dry tonight for your Friday night plans, and then clouds are back tomorrow morning. And a few showers Saturday, as well as a few thunderstorms late in the day. I'm not expecting severe weather, but still the chance for some downpours and some localized flash flooding is there, as some of the storms may move slowly by the afternoon. And the First Alert Weather Center, I'm meteorologist Jordan Evans.
4: 75 in Bethesda, Reston at 77 degrees, and we have 77 as well on the National Mall. Money news on WTOP. Let's go to John Wardock.
20: Mark, some respectable gains for the major stock averages. The Dow Jones Industrial Average is up some 452 points right now. That's almost a 1% gain for the blue chips. The S&P 500 advancing 33. The NASDAQ is up 188 points. Mark?
4: John, you may have noticed stores have been a bit crowded in recent weeks. Back to school season well underway, and spending for back to school is expected to surge, and apparently AI is playing a role.
20: Absolutely, absolutely. As one of those parents out there shopping around, I can testify to all that, Mark. back-to-school shopping is indeed to surge. It's expected to hit $147 billion this year. That's a 15% spike, and artificial intelligence is at the center of all that buying. I talked to Mark Matthews the other day. He's the chief economist at the National Retail Federation, and he says shoppers are turning to AI to get organized and to look for deals.
0: For some people, it's the first time sending kids off to college. So what do they need? Where should I buy it? What are the best prices? So a lot of assistance in that type of area.
20: Now, for more on how AI is influencing back-to-school shopping this year, you can go to WTOP.com and search back-to-school. You can also find my interview with Mark on the WTOP channel on YouTube. How about that, Mark?
4: You can always tell who, which of your fellow shoppers are doing the back-to-school shopping. There's that long list, and you can just see the look on the parents' face. Like, oh, my gosh.
20: Yeah, absolutely. I feel for them. Been there, done that.
4: Sorry to trigger you. Thanks, John. It's 11:43.
5: I was driving in my car one day.
4: The annual celebration of the Godfather of Go-Go returns tomorrow. But for the first time, his family will not be part of Chuck Brown Day. His son explains to WTOP's Jimmy Alexander why they're sitting this one out and why it carries a little more weight.
6: Father's birthday is here. We used to put a lot of energy into even getting to the day.
2: Now, Chuck Brown's son, Nikos, did find one bright side of skipping the five-hour music festival at Fort DuPont Park.
6: I won't miss the heat, I'll say that, but but yeah.
2: The Brown family says the split from the event that honors their father started with problems involving D.C.'s Department of Parks and Recreation 3 years ago, with issues like...
6: staying on par with proper communication, just overall professionalism. We have a large duty to keep my father's legacy intact in a professional manner. It's really that simple.
7: We respect their decision.
2: That's Beanie Freeman, director of DPR, and she says they appreciate the Chuck Brown family and their contributions to the event.
7: We look forward to them coming back and participating in future years.
2: Jimmy Alexander, WTOP News.
4: Straight ahead on WTOP, we'll take a look at a most unlikely political reunion. It's 1144.
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4: Great to have you with us on a Friday. I'm Mark Lewis. Well, after a bitter feud that lasted many years, President Trump and his former fixer, Michael Cohen, have apparently mended fences. The president joined Cohen this week for an interview on his radio show. During their years of feuding, Cohen served as a star witness in two trials against Trump, and during congressional testimony, he called his former boss a racist, a con man, and a cheat. It appears now the two are done sparring. During the show, Cohen referenced Bible verses about forgiveness. And he also played a portion of the song, Why Can't We Be Friends? More now on the most unlikely reunion is CBS correspondent Ed O'Keefe.
11: The two have spent years sparring publicly and in court about what Cohen did for Trump back in the day. But they appear to be moving on with a radio interview once thought unthinkable.
13: You and I have obviously traveled a pretty rocky road together.
11: A stunning, unexpected reunion between President Trump and his former fixer and personal attorney, Michael Cohen. Excerpts of the friendly interview released Thursday night made only passing reference to their turbulent history.
27: They weaponized you. They weaponized a lot of people. And I respect the fact that you recanted everything you said. And that's a big thing that you did.
11: Cohen began working for Trump in 2006 and once famously said he'd take a bullet for his boss. Cohen stayed with Trump through the 2016 election, but went on to serve time in prison for campaign finance violations related to payments he arranged to silence adult film star Stormy Daniels and former Playboy model Karen McDougal, who claimed they'd had sex with Trump. Trump has consistently denied those allegations. After getting out of prison, Cohen testified before Congress.
28: Mr. Trump is a con man. He asked me to pay off an adult film star with whom he had an affair and to lie about it to his wife, which I did.
11: In 2024, he gave similar testimony in the so-called hush money criminal case against Trump, recounting how then-candidate Trump had promised to reimburse him for those payments to Daniels and McDougal. Trump was ultimately convicted on 34 counts of falsifying business records and is actively appealing. Cohen hasn't recanted his testimony, but said he felt pressured by prosecutors. After years of sparring with each other in public, they reminisced and appeared to patch things up on Thursday.
13: Boss, you remember when I was by your side? I literally used to analyze the polls, right?
27: Well, that the polls are crooked. The polls are...
13: Exactly.
3: You might be wondering, why on earth is Cohen willing to do this? Well, he says he decided to reconcile with Trump, quote, for myself, for my health, for my family. He's also resubmitted an application for a pardon and had yet to hear back from the White House. The rest of this interview is set to be released on Sunday, so we'll be waiting to hear if Cohen raises it directly with the president.
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19: Thanks, Mark. New problem in Gaithersburg. Southbound 270 at Watkins Mill Road. Lister reports the right side is blocked for a crash, reported to be involving an overturned truck, so watch out for that. Delays quickly building after Middlebrook Road if you're southbound on 270. No problems on the Beltway in Prince George's County, but in Montgomery County on the Antelope. As you approach Old Georgetown Road, headed toward the big curve above the 270 spur, the right lane still blocked for the work zone there. Antelope leaving the Clara Barton Parkway headed toward River Road. That right lane still blocked for the work zone as well. Outer Loop in Prince George's County slowdowns approaching and passing 202 and the lane divide as you head toward Route 50 in the John Hanson Highway. No problems on 50 itself between the Capitol Beltway and the Eastern Shore. Three lanes east and two lanes west coming across the Chesapeake Bay Bridge. If you're traveling on Route 4 Pennsylvania Avenue northbound, seeing some slowdowns approaching Dower House Road as you head toward the new intersection near the Suitland Parkway. No problems on Route 5 Branch Avenue, but keep in mind 210 northbound near Palmer Road, that's where we have a reported crash there. Keep in mind, if you're traveling at this point in Virginia, Interloop and Outerloop look pretty decent right now between Alexandria and McLean. Just some brief slowdowns on the Interloop as you approach the American Legion Bridge. I-95 northbound, the crash between Dumfries and Dale City should be clear to the left shoulder with all your travel lanes open. Further northbound, the crash that was reported to be after Lorton as you head toward Newington should be clear to the shoulder as well. Audible makes traffic less of an annoyance and more of an opportunity for another chapter. Audible, stories that speak to you. New members can start listening with a 30-day free trial at audible.com. I'm Rob Stallworth, your next traffic report in about 10 minutes.
4: Let's get to the forecast with 7 News First Alert meteorologist Jordan Evans.
18: Enjoy the dry weather today. Behind that cold front, we are now seeing lower humidity and more sunshine for your Friday. High temperature of 84 and a north breeze at 5 to 10 miles per hour. Now, it's just today. The clouds are back overnight and the showers return for your Saturday morning. And a few downpours and rumbles of thunder throughout the day. I'm not expecting severe weather, but some of those downpours will move slowly, so the risk for some localized flash flooding is there for your Saturday, especially east of I-95. As we go into tomorrow night, the rain will start to come to an end, and then Sunday, that'll be the next day with lower temperatures and humidity. Sunday brings mostly sunny skies, high of only 85, but Monday and Tuesday, get ready for a taste of fall as that humidity drops. Morning temperatures, upper 50s, low to mid 60s, and those afternoons only around 83, and lots of sunshine for early next week. With those schools going back, it's going to feel great out there for the recess hour. Wednesday and Thursday next week, however, looks like more storm chances as the humidity returns and temperatures stay in the upper 80s. And the First Alert Weather Center, I'm meteorologist Jordan Evans.
4: We've got a winter this morning with lots of sunshine, blue skies, 76 degrees in Sterling, a comfortable 79 in Oxon Hill, the Wharf in D.C. at 78 degrees. 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
12: 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I'm Steve Karish.
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10: News
1: happens
10: here.
4: 11:54. The National Book Festival happens tomorrow at the D.C. Convention Center. It will, of course, feature dozens of authors discussing their work. And as WTOP's Steve Karish tells us, this year there's something more.
12: The Library of Congress's National Book Festival is expanding somewhat to become more a celebration of culture than strictly a celebration of books. Organizers say it better reflects the library's scope.
16: So we want people to understand the magic and the vastness of the collections at the Library of Congress.
12: That's Clay Smith. He's literary director of the Library of Congress.
16: Cynthia Erivo is coming, for example, to talk about her life as a artist and musician. Martin Scorsese, as you said, is coming to talk about the importance of film preservation, which is a major thing that we do here at the library.
12: You'll need tickets to get into the festival this year. They're free at loc.gov. Steve Karish, WTOP News.
4: 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What do you say, Dave Preston?
17: Well, we've got a major development involving the upcoming U.S. Open. Men's world number one, Jannik Sinner, will miss that tournament with a right knee injury. The 24-year-old has been on the shelf since winning Wimbledon last month. Sinner, a finalist in Flushing last year, he won the title in 2024.

0: this year. Baseball Nationals have been somewhat shorthanded this month after trading sluggers Curtis Meade and Luis Garcia Jr. James Wood on the injured list. C.J. Abrams missing last night's loss with a bad ankle. Who's left? Maybe Tanner Boyle. I don't know. Nats meet Miami this weekend. They're 1-5 against the Marlins this year. 7:10 game time on 1500 AM. NFL Commanders coach Dan Quinn says that some of the starters will see the field tomorrow in the preseason game with Detroit, while Von Miller, former Burgundy and Gold linebacker, is doing whatever is necessary to get his preferred number 40 after signing with Dallas. Hunter Luepke currently wears that number. But guess what? Von Miller has offered him a lifetime supply of premium chicken. That's
1: okay.
0: He owns like a chicken thing, you know, farm, what have you.
1: Oh, okay.
0: Tastes like chicken. Dave Preston, WTOP Sports.
1: All right, Dave. Up ahead, officials are now confirming a rare tornado touchdown along New York's Long Island. We'll have the details right after traffic and weather.
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1: Let's see what's happening on the roads with Rob Stallworth.
6: Top trouble spot right now, Mark. Southbound 270 at Watkins Mill Road. The right lane and the off-ramp to Watkins Mill Road completely blocked for the crash. Reported to involve the tractor-trailer versus a car, with one of them at least overturned. Northbound I-95 in Virginia, off and on the brakes between Quantico and Dale City. All your travel lanes reopened from the earlier crashes that were there. And loop slowdowns briefly as you pass Annandale headed toward 236 and Little River Turnpike. In the district is southbound DC 295, where you're heavy on the brakes as you approach Benning Road. That earlier crash was reported now cleared and gone. Your travel lanes reopened. 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I'm Rob Stallworth, your next traffic report in about 10 minutes.
1: Let's get the forecast from 7 News First Alert meteorologist Jordan Evans.
7: Mostly sunny for your Friday. Temperatures at 84 degrees and a slight drop in humidity. That'll keep it comfortable out there today. Then some clouds and moisture return overnight. We'll see a few showers by Saturday morning. Then a few thunderstorms late in the day. I'm not expecting severe weather, but some downpours may lead to localized flash flooding, depending on where you are. Saturday night, just a chance of storms once again. Then we'll see Sunday bring some more dry weather. Mostly sunny skies and a high temperature of only 85. West winds at 5 to 10 miles per hour. In the First Alert Weather Center, I'm meteorologist Jordan Evans.
1: Sunshine and 76 degrees in Springfield.
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1: Good day. I'm Mark Lewis. Coming up, will the Supreme Court step in the ongoing legal battles over President Trump's proposed White House ballroom?
9: Pennsylvania Avenue is pretty bumpy, which is kind of neat.
10: That's because we're going over 140 miles per hour. I'm Jimmy Alexander.
1: New curfew zones in effect in D.C. this weekend. The Dow is up 400 points at 12 noon.
11: From ABC News, I'm Mike Dubusky. Cleanup is underway in parts of the Northeast after severe storms last night. Nassau County Executive Bruce Blakeman says his region experienced a rare tornado event in Atlantic Beach.
12: It's not something that you plan for. Tornadoes form in an instant. And in this case, it started off over the ocean, worked its way over the land here in Atlantic Beach. And luckily, there were no other tornadoes that popped up here in the region.
11: He adds there were no major injuries. The weather also disrupting air travel, with more than 800 flights canceled and 6,000 more delayed. The USS Abraham Lincoln is headed home now after a 9-month deployment in the Middle East, which has been marred by reports of poor living conditions aboard that ship. ABC News senior political correspondent Rachel Scott with the story.
13: After a 9-month-long deployment, they are finally making their way back home. They were only

0: Supposed to be out on that aircraft carrier for about 6 to 7 months, but that mission was extended the longer this war with Iran has continued to drag on. And of course, all of it comes amid new reporting about the worsening conditions on board that aircraft carrier, with the Military Times reporting they spoke to families of service members who said at least two people on board tried to jump overboard.
1: The USS George Washington arrived in the Arabian Sea to replace the Lincoln yesterday, according to U.S. Central Command. Concerns about contaminated greens continue, with health officials in Minnesota and Wisconsin now warning about potentially dangerous alfalfa sprouts.
2: Both states reporting at least 41 illnesses so far. It remains unclear if other states may also be affected. The sprouts come from Everything Sprouts, a Minnesota grower. The FDA had previously warned the company last year after finding insanitary conditions at their facility. Health officials saying the product should not be eaten and thrown away. Yuri Benajad, ABC News, New York.
1: And the defense has rested in the Lindsey Clancy trial, with closing arguments expected on Monday. 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
3: 12:02 on WTOP. Yes, it is Friday, August 21st. We've got a winner. Sunshine and 76 degrees. We're headed to the low to mid 80s. Good afternoon. I'm Mark Lewis with the top local stories we're following this hour. The deadline for the U.S. Supreme Court to potentially stop above-ground construction of the White House ballroom project is today. That project has faced legal challenges for months. ABC national correspondent Stephen Portnoy was asked where the high court could land on this.
4: We don't know, and we haven't heard, but we may hear today, and if we do, it could be an indication that the Supreme Court is willing to let construction continue. Again, we haven't heard, but we expect one way or the other today to get some sort of resolution here, at least an incremental step, because the appeals court here in D.C. 2 weeks ago said that the president exceeded his authority, that Congress owns the federal land and has the power to control what happens on federal property, that the president is a tenant of the White House, not its owner, that the president, if he wants to build a 90,000 square foot ballroom nearly twice the size of the existing executive mansion for a military complex or any other purpose, he's got to go to Capitol Hill and ask, which he hasn't done.
3: There is new legal action related to the president's takeover of the Kennedy Center. A Democratic congresswoman from Ohio has made an emergency request to a federal court asking it to block another renaming. The Trump-aligned Kennedy Center board voted this month to once again put the president's name on the venue's facade. This time it would read the John F. Kennedy Center for the Performing Arts, restored and renovated by President Donald J. Trump. The plaza in front of the Kennedy Center would also be renamed to recognize Trump. The congresswoman's attorneys say the board's actions amount to clear violations of an earlier court order, which said that Trump's name had to be removed from the building. Congress named the Performing Arts Center as a living memorial to Kennedy in 1964, the year after he was assassinated. The law explicitly prohibits the Board of Trustees from making the center into a memorial to anyone else and from putting another person's name on the building's exterior. The Freedom 250 Grand Prix is this weekend. Saturday brings two IROC heat races before the Indy cars take over the streets of Washington on Sunday for the big race. WTOP's Jimmy Alexander previewed the course at more than 140 miles an hour. In the passenger seat, of course.
5: Pennsylvania Avenue is pretty bumpy, which is kind of neat to go down through there, those kind of speeds.
6: Ken Morris is Senior Vice President of Product Program, Safety Integration, and Motorsports at General Motors, and he drove us around the track in a red Corvette Z06.
5: So it's 670 horsepower. It's like the athlete of the Corvette family.
6: What is it like for you driving around here, Washington, D.C. at this speed?
5: Be able to have a track in the middle of it is fantastic. It really is incredible.
7: I learned the other day that this is the longest street track for Indy.
6: In her third term as D.C.'s mayor, Muriel Bowser doesn't get a chance to get behind the wheel often, but she did get a preview of the 1.7-mile course that goes around the National Mall.
7: Well, I didn't drive. Let me be clear. I'm not driving any race cars. I am a great driver, but I'm not driving any race cars.
6: From the National Mall, Jimmy Alexander, WTOP News.
3: Ooh, boy. D.C. police have once again added teen curfew zones that will be in effect for this weekend. Police say those zones will be in effect in the Brightwood-Emery Heights area and U Street near the Banneker Rec Center. Both are in Northwest. It starts at 8 o'clock tonight and continues until 11 p.m. Anyone under 18 is banned from being part of a gathering of nine or more young people in any public place. The same thing will be in effect tomorrow night in the same designated areas. Police have been using teen curfew zones as a way to try and stop the so-called teen takeovers from happening. The separate citywide curfew remains in effect for anyone under 18. It starts each night at 11 o'clock, lasting until 6 the next morning. Fairfax County firefighters who were helping earthquake victims in Columbia have just returned home. WTOP's Kyle Cooper was there for the arrival.
8: Thank you for your service. Thank you for your relentless dedication to what we do outside here.
9: Battalion Chief Robert Schoenberger thanking the 10-person crew who are part of Virginia Task Force 1. This crew was made up of structural engineers who did building assessments and coordinated efforts. Team leader Captain Michael Eddy.
10: Getting down there was a huge honor for us to help support the Colombian government, help support the Colombians to recover from this. Our small team did an astronomical amount of work down there.
9: The team was sent to some of the hardest hit areas, evaluating buildings, fire stations, and personal homes, making sure they were safe enough to return to. In Fairfax County, Kyle Cooper, WTOP News.
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11: 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I'm John Werdock.
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3: Now, traffic and weather on WTOP. We have Rob Stallworth in the WTOP Traffic Center.
16: Thanks, Mark. Between Germantown and Gaithersburg, southbound 270, the crash at Watkins Mill Road blocks the right lane in the off-ramp. That's involving an overturned vehicle. Of course, delays are approaching Germantown Road as you head southbound toward Watkins Mill Road. Northbound, brief rubbernecking delays, but nothing really to write home about there. If you're on the outer lip of the Beltway, approaching and passing Old Georgetown Road, headed around toward the big curb, that's where the right lane is blocked for the work. In a loop, as you leave the Clara Barton Parkway and before River Road, that right lane blocked for the work as well. New problem on Georgia Avenue in Aspen Hill. This is northbound at Bell Pre Road, the right side blocked for the Reckworth response on scene. And, of course, Prince George's County Branch Avenue northbound ramp to the inner loop. Broken down vehicle should be cleared from the lane of travel. If you're traveling on Route 50 coming across the Bay Bridge, you're in decent shape. Of course, three lanes east and two lanes west. Southbound BW Parkway on the brakes approaching and passing 32, headed down toward 198 with your travel lanes open. No problems really on the Beltway in Virginia. Just some brief slowdowns passing Annandale, headed toward Route 50 and Arlington Boulevard. Then again, approaching the Georgetown Pike, headed across the American Legion Bridge. No issues on 66. I-95 southbound. Slowdowns approaching Route 1 down toward 123 for the southbound. Your biggest delays are in the local and through lanes as you leave 17 in Falmouth, headed across the Rappahannock River down to and past Route 3 in Fredericksburg. Your travel lanes are open. Route 1 in Stafford County southbound near Bells Hill Road. We had the report of a crash blocking the right lane there. No problems being reported in the district on I-295, but southbound DC-295 pretty slow in the usual spot, approaching Benning Road, headed toward East Capitol Street. Your travel lanes are open. Selling your car? 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I'm Rob Stallworth, your next traffic report in about 10 minutes.
3: We are ready for the weekend, so let's check the forecast with 7 News First Alert meteorologist Jordan Evans.
15: For today, skies will stay mostly sunny with a high temperature of 84 degrees and a north wind at 5 to 10 miles per hour. Then a chance of showers and storms returns by tomorrow morning and a chance for more storms in the afternoon. I'm not expecting it to rain all day through your Saturday, but still going to have some wet weather at times, and some downpours could lead to localized flash flooding. Then Sunday, a few leftover showers early in the day. Otherwise, we're mostly sunny and dry with boundary pushing through. That's going to bring a taste of fall heading into early next week with lower temperatures and humidity. And the First Alert Weather Center, I'm meteorologist Short Evans.
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3: 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The numbers are positive, with the Dow Industrials up 411 points. NASDAQ is up 137 and the S&P up 41.
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3: Straight ahead, there's fun for the whole family as a children's book is adapted for the big screen. 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
3: 12:15 on WTOP. Thanks for joining us on a Friday. I'm Mark Lewis. There's a new family fantasy movie in theaters this weekend that should jumpstart your imagination. It follows the adventures of a family that has escaped the city to the English countryside, where the kids have an encounter with a fairy who introduces them to a host of new characters and new faraway lands.
0: At the top of that ladder are lands that come and go. There's loads. Except you must leave before the land turns. Otherwise, you'll be stuck there for good. You hear?
1: She does that a lot.
2: Oh, you'll have so much fun.
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7: Don't mind if I do. Got quite a kick to it.
3: The Magic Faraway Tree is in theaters this weekend, and critic Jen Chaney told us more about the film, which is based on a series of British children's books.
26: It's a series of books that came out in the 1930s and 40s by Enid Blyton. And, you know, I don't think I've seen a single commercial for this movie or much promotion for it at all, which is one of the reasons I wanted to highlight it. It came out in the UK earlier this year and it's opening in US theaters this weekend. And it's a really sweet movie. It stars Andrew Garfield and Claire Foy as parents who live in London. Their kids are, you know, like all of our kids, on their devices all day. Claire Foy's character, who is the breadwinner in the family, loses her job, and they decide they're going to move the whole family out to the countryside and try to live off the land and kind of detach from all of the trappings of modern society. Their three kids are not into it at all, and the youngest of them is the one who discovers this special sort of magical land that exists in the forest, and that kind of opens up her imagination and eventually opens up the imaginations of the other children too. It's got a really great cast. In addition to Andrew Garfield and Claire Foy, there's tons of wonderful actors in this. Nicola Coughlin from Bridgerton, Jennifer Saunders makes a little cameo, Michael Palin, Rebecca Ferguson, just a terrific cast. And it's a very sweet and gentle movie. I think you can take young kids to it. It's rated PG and there's nothing objectionable in it at all.
3: I'm sure this will play well with younger viewers. Do you think parents and older siblings will enjoy it as well?
26: I think so. It was written by the same guy who wrote Paddington 2, which Paddington 2 is a masterpiece, so we cannot expect Paddington 2 out of this, or really any film. But I do think it's very, very charming, and I think it has messages in it that will resonate with all sorts of people of different ages.
3: That's nice. It really does look like they've brought a children's book to life. Few colors were left in the paint aisle at the hardware store when they did the scenery for this movie.
26: Yes, it is very colorful. It's very bright. You can tell it wasn't necessarily done on the same level of a budget as like a major Hollywood distributed movie might have been. But the sort of practical nature of it, to me, it makes total sense for a movie that's trying to tell you to use your imagination more and not expect everything to be digital. So I think it works.
3: While we have you, let's talk about the third season of Conan Must Go. It's on HBO Max. Now, for folks who haven't watched this yet, what is this all about?
26: This is a travel season that Conan O'Brien has been doing. This is the third season of it. Each season is three episodes. He goes to a different country to visit a fan, but also just to immerse himself in the culture and learn about it, and mostly just to be an idiot in other countries and on other continents. And Conan O'Brien is very good at that. So in this one, it starts on HBO tonight and also will be on HBO Max, and they're actually rolling it out on a weekly basis. But I think this season is incredibly funny, maybe the funniest of the ones he's done so far. I would lay down in traffic for Conan O'Brien, so I'm a little bit biased, but I do think this is a terrific, entertaining show.
3: 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WTOP's traffic and weather. Let's get the latest from Rob Stallworth.
16: Southbound 270, Mark, still with solid delays in Germantown, approaching 118 for the crash for the southbound at Watkins Mill Road, blocking the right lane and the off-ramp to Watkins Mill. Northbound Georgia Avenue near Belle Prive Road, we had the right side block for the wreck scene there. Outer loop after Old Georgetown Road, still with the right lane block for the work. Inner loop coming past the Clara Barton Parkway toward River Road, that right lane also blocked for the work zone as well. Outer loop in Prince George's County, slowdowns approaching and passing 202 in the lane divide, but other than that, clear toward Route 50 in the John Hanson Highway. No problems on 50 itself between the Capitol Beltway and the Eastern Shore. Two-way operations at the Bay Bridge, giving you a smooth ride right now. In Virginia, Virginia on I-95 northbound after Lorton headed toward the Springfield Interchange. Crash reported before Newington, possibly along the right side of the roadway. Southbound I-95, biggest delays approaching and passing the Rappahannock River down to and past Route 3 in Fredericksburg, but your travel lanes are open in the local and through lanes with no issues being reported. It was southbound Route 1 near Bells Hill Road in Stafford County. We had the right lane blocked for the crash. In the district, southbound DC-295, your usual slowdowns approaching Benning Road and headed toward East Capitol Street, but the good news is your travel lanes are open and available as well. The Crohn's and Colitis Foundation has been at the forefront of inflammatory bowel disease research and care for over 50 years. Learn more about research, education, and support at Crohn'sColitisFoundation.org. I'm Rob Stallworth, your next traffic report in about 10 minutes.
3: Now the 7 News First Alert forecast from Jordan Evans.
15: For the rest of today, some passing clouds, temperature of 83 degrees, and the lower humidity keeps things comfortable throughout this afternoon. Some more clouds come in this evening, then a few showers may return late tonight. Then we'll track more rain tomorrow morning and for your Saturday afternoon. I am not expecting rain all day, but the opportunity for some downpours, which may lead to some localized flooding. That'll be the case for the morning into the afternoon. Then some dry weather expected on Sunday with lower humidity and a comfortable high temperature of 85. In the First Alert Weather Center, I'm meteorologist Jordan Evans.
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3: 1224. After 6 years on the sidelines, the College Park Boys and Girls Club is making a much-anticipated comeback. And it's starting this fall with youth soccer. Our story from WTOP's Alan Etter.
6: You know, all the neighboring towns have their Boys and Girls Club, but we're an even bigger town, and ours isn't active.
27: And that's why College Park resident and parent Angela Gentile wanted to get the place back open to bring families affordable activities for their kids. They'll start in the fall with three divisions, under 6, under 8, and under 10, in the Prince George's Soccer Initiative League.
6: I think we're actually in good shape. It may at the beginning be a lot of my friends doing the volunteering that I'm sort of making them volunteer. Or they're doing it as a favor to me, but I think we are in good shape. It's been working, and I think a lot of that is the city has been very helpful. So
28: I'm really excited to be supporting one of our very own neighbors here.
27: City Council Member Jacob Hernandez.
28: I would say a successful youth organization isn't built by City Hall alone. It's built by neighbors, parents, coaches, and young people working together. Our role is to create the foundation.
27: Alan Etter, WTOP News.
3: Sports on WTOP, brought to you by Amentum, delivering advanced solutions for space and defense. George Wallace is with us. What's the latest?
4: Well, we've got the second preseason game coming up tomorrow. We still don't know who's going to play, who's not going to play, as far as the starters are concerned. Have you changed your opinion about tomorrow?
3: I have not.
4: You still don't want to see him?
3: No.
4: Okay. Is it because of the injury? Is it because of the offensive line?
3: I mean, I recognize some starters will have to play, yep. But I would hope that the majority of them will be watching.
4: Okay. See, my concern would be the offensive line not being there, but
3: yes,
4: that's a big concern. I mean,
3: that too.
4: It's a big issue right now anyway, but we'll see. If I'm leaning towards Jaden playing after seeing the last couple of days.
3: Oh, really? What has changed your mind?
4: Because of the padded practice the other day that was long,
3: mm-hmm.
4: And him saying some starters are going to play. So you may see a little bit of time.
3: Okay.
4: Uh-huh. I don't know. We'll see. We'll find out.
3: Now, how long do you think we'll see the starters?
4: Not much. Maybe a drive or two.
3: Okay.
4: Yeah, I don't think it'll be long.
3: Are they really going to get that much out of
4: I agree with
3: drive
4: that.
3: Drive or two.
4: I agree with that, but okay. We'll see.
3: Maybe it's just the real game scenario. You want to get the timing down.
4: A lot of coaches used to do
3: that sort of thing.
4: Third preseason game.
3: Does that sound about right?
4: Yeah, you go through warm-ups, mm-hmm. And a lot of times they'd come out of the locker room in the second half and do a drive in that third preseason game just to kind of get the routine down.
3: Okay.
4: So we'll see.
3: All right.
4: Of course, this all means absolutely nothing until tomorrow when they're in Detroit. Nationals head to Miami after losing 2 of 3 to Texas. C.J. Abrams may or may not play day-to-day ankle injury. The U.S. Open coming up, a world number one. Yannick Sinner's not going to play. He's got the knee injury. He hasn't played since Wimbledon. He was U.S. Open champion in 2024. George Wallace, WTLB Sports.
3: Gee, thank you. We've got the weekend weather forecast on the way.
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3: 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Traffic and weather on WTOP with Rob Stallworth.
16: Top trouble spot still, Mark. Southbound 270 at Watkins Mill Road. The right side and the off-ramp remains blocked for the crash involving an overturned truck. Northbound Georgia Avenue at Belpre Road had the right side blocked for the crash scene there. In Virginia, northbound I-95 after Lorton, we also had the report of a wreck with delays coming across the Purple Heart Bridge or the Occoquan River headed toward Lorton, with travel lanes reported to maybe be blocked there after you head past Lorton Road. On 123 northbound between Chapel Road and the Fairfax County Parkway, a single lane gets you by the work zone. The Crohn's and Colitis Foundation has been at the forefront of inflammatory bowel disease research and care for over 50 years. 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I'm Rob Stallworth, your next traffic report in about 10 minutes.
3: Jordan Evans with our forecast.
15: Already tracking the next weathermaker after a dry day today, expecting more rain heading into tomorrow. Now, the good news, I'm not expecting severe weather, but the risk for flooding, it will be there as some of the downpours will be slow moving. So there is that opportunity again for some isolated flash flooding. That will be the case through the afternoon. Then more quiet weather is expected by Saturday night and into Sunday as we track the next boundary. That will help clear out the humidity and bring a nice taste of fall by early next week with lower temperatures and humidity. In the First Alert Weather Center, I'm meteorologist Jordan Evans.
3: 79 and sunny in the nation's capital.
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3: Good afternoon. I'm Mark Lewis. Mike Chikaitis is our producer. Election 2026 on WTOP. President Trump is traveling to South Carolina today. He'll be campaigning for Senator Darlene Graham. The visit is coming ahead of next week's special election, where voters will choose a Republican Senate nominee to replace her late brother, Lindsey Graham. The latest from WTOP's Mitchell Miller. He joins us live today on the Hill.
0: The president has endorsed Darlene Graham, who is running against South Carolina Congressman Ralph Norman for the Republican nomination. Graham is trying to recover from a moment earlier in the week when they were debating and the candidates were asked about national security related to Taiwan and the South China Sea.
2: I'm not a polished politician up here. National security is not my thing.
5: Taiwan's a definite ally. We have a trading relationship with them that is beneficial to the United States.
0: Norman and his supporters say being a U.S. senator cannot mean training on the job. For her part, Graham says she won't apologize for not being a politician and has indicated she'll be focused more on domestic issues while her brother was deeply involved with foreign policy. Her rally with the president takes place tonight in Myrtle Beach. Norman is holding his own town hall this evening. Mark?
3: Interesting that the president is going to South Carolina, which is not considered a Senate battleground state. And so far, President Trump has not hit the campaign trail for Republican Senate nominees in some tightly contested states.
0: Right. I think this visit is personal for the president. He had a close relationship, of course, with Lindsey Graham, and he wants to help Lindsey Graham's sister. From a political standpoint, Republicans would probably like to see him campaigning in places like Texas, Iowa, and Michigan, where there are close Senate races. By contrast, South Carolina really isn't in play in connection with the Senate. Trump won it by nearly 20 points 2 years ago, and whoever wins the GOP Senate nomination next week will likely be the state's U.S. senator for the next 6 years.
3: Mitchell, many concerns heading into the midterms for Republicans trying to hold on to control of Congress, and among them is that the president hasn't done enough to address the economy, but that's going to be the focus today for the vice president.
0: Right. Vice President J.D. Vance is about to speak in Ohio. He's traveled to his hometown in Middletown, Ohio, and he does plan to speak about the administration's economic policies. We have Senator John Husted of Ohio speaking now. The event will take place at a plant that produces steel for vehicles and where Vance's grandfather actually worked for decades. He credits the administration's policies for helping to keep plants like this one open. Also, the vice president plans to campaign with some congressional candidates while he's in Ohio, including visits to some Cincinnati chili restaurants.
3: All right, WTOP's Mitchell Miller live from Capitol Hill. A day away now from the Freedom 250 Grand Prix events on the streets of Washington. Numerous road closures are still in effect around the National Mall, and that, of course, has been challenging the patience of commuters this week. WTOP's Alan Etter was along part of that course this morning as some of the race drivers did a few trial runs.
19: Well, they're getting in some practice, and today, as you can hear, several of the Indy cars are coming down the south leg of the course. I'm at 7th and Jefferson, just above Independence Avenue. Several people are here. They've got their cameras out, taking photos of whatever they can. Everywhere you go, there is a fence blocking your path. You have to have a special pass to get beyond this point. You can walk west on the sidewalk along Jefferson, past the Smithsonian Castle, all the way out to 14th Street, but all of the activities and equipment are contained within the barrier from Independence Avenue all the way up to Pennsylvania Avenue. In Southwest, Alan Etter, WTOP News.
3: You'll want to keep it here throughout the weekend as we'll be keeping you up to date on all the events downtown. To the war in Iran now, the USS Abraham Lincoln aircraft carrier is finally leaving the Middle East after a record-long deployment and concerns about conditions on board.
1: After a nine-month-long deployment, they are finally making their way back home. They were only supposed to be out on that aircraft carrier for about 6 to 7 months, but that mission was extended the longer this war with Iran has continued to drag on. And, of course, all of it comes amid new reporting about the worsening conditions on board that aircraft carrier, with the Military Times reporting they spoke to families of service members who said at least two people on board tried to jump overboard.
3: That's ABC senior political correspondent Rachel Scott. The USS George Washington will be replacing the Lincoln in the Middle East. Up ahead on WTOP in Money News.
7: 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I'm John Werdock.
3: And we still have your Free Lunch Friday winners to announce. That's coming this half hour. Stick around. 12:36.
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3: 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That means traffic and weather on WTOP. 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
16: Thanks, Mark. On the outer loop after Old Georgetown Road, the right lane remains blocked for the work zone as you head toward the big curve. Southbound 270 between Germantown and Gaithersburg, the crash at this point, Watkins Mill Road blocking the right lane and the off-ramp that involves a rollover accident there. If you're traveling on the Beltway itself in Prince George's County, decent shape right now between Beltsville and Oxon Hill. No problems really if you're traveling on Route 50 coming across the Bay Bridge, three lanes east and two lanes west. Pretty much really no delays as you come from the eastern shore headed through Annapolis or vice versa. Southbound on Route 5, Branch Avenue headed toward Moores Road may have one stop in the roadway there. Either way, delays leaving Clinton headed toward Brandywine. If you're traveling on the Beltway in Virginia, pretty decent shape right now on the outer loop, leaving McLean headed toward Alexandria. Vice versa, the inner loop slows approaching the Dulles Toll Road headed across the American Legion Bridge. Westbound 66, seeing more volume leaving the Beltway headed out toward 123 I-95 northbound after Lorton. That's where we had the report of a crash possibly on the shoulder as you head toward the Fairfax County Parkway. Southbound I-95, your biggest delays are approaching the Rappahannock River headed down to and past Route 3. As you head toward Spotsylvania County, your travel lanes begin to open up even more, continuing further south toward, of course, Richmond. 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Text radio to 83393. I'm Rob Stallworth, your next traffic report in about 10 minutes.
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15: For today, passing clouds, temperature of 83 degrees, and the low humidity keeps it comfortable through this afternoon. Then some more clouds come in this evening. We'll see those temperatures drop to the 70s by 7 o'clock, down to 70 by Saturday morning, and we'll likely wake up to some showers already during the morning hours, and that will continue through the midday into the afternoon. Not expecting heavy downpours, but some of those may produce some flash flooding in a few spots. Scattered showers will continue through Saturday night, then some drier weather as we head into Sunday. In the First Alert Weather Center, I'm meteorologist Jordan Evans.
3: 78 in Columbia, Alexandria at 79 degrees. 1240 on WTOP, Money News with John Wardock.
7: Consumers are searching high and low, looking for deals as they try to stretch their dollars, and BJ's Wholesale Club is benefiting from this trend. The warehouse retailer is seeing double-digit gains in sales and revenue. The Northern Virginia real estate market saw a big spike last month in homes hitting the market. The number of active listings jumped almost 20%, according to the Northern Virginia Association of Realtors. That was driven mostly by condos and attached homes. And Starbucks is cutting more than 200 workers as it continues to streamline operations. The Wall Street Journal says the cuts will impact tech workers and the team that oversees coffee house design. John Wardock, WTOP News.
3: Checking the markets right now, the Dow Industrials are up 411 points. The S&P 500 up 40, NASDAQ up 136. It is 1242. To the UK, where Prince Harry and six others, including Elton John, have been ordered to pay nearly $13 million to the publisher of Britain's Daily Mail after a failed invasion of privacy case. Several lawsuits accuse tabloid publishers of using unlawful tactics, such as phone hacking or hiring private detectives to find out information about their lives. The Daily Mail denied those claims. The High Court in London then ruled in favor of the publisher last month, citing a lack of evidence. The ruling comes as Prince Harry and his wife Meghan announced their plans to move back to the United Kingdom after 6 years being removed from the British royal family. Sources tell ABC News the couple and their two children will live in the country as private citizens.
4: This country is in shock, whiplash. Everyone is just completely bowled over. I mean, Meghan and Harry basically told Britain, see you later, we're not interested, you know, and they burned their bridges, let's be real. I mean, the interview they gave with Oprah where they basically insinuated that, you know, this is a kind of cold, damp little island and they weren't interested anymore, and Montecito with its beautiful sunlit valleys was much more interesting to them. So Britain kind of took offense a little bit.
3: That's ABC's chief international correspondent, James Longman. If this weekend's Grand Prix race events on the streets of D.C. don't interest you, then perhaps books will. Just a few blocks away from that race, the National Book Festival is taking place at the D.C. Convention Center. More from WTOP's Steve Karish.
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9: It's about creating a community around books and around writers.
6: That's Clay Smith. He's literary director of the Library of Congress, and it's his office that's responsible for producing the festival.
9: We sort of bring that alive by putting some of the nation's best writers on stage where attendees for free, you know, ask questions of those writers and hear them talk about their latest ideas and latest books. And then get their book signed.
6: This year's speakers include Ann Patchett, Frank Miller, Douglas Brinkley, Kate McKinnon, and filmmaker Martin Scorsese. For the first time in the festival's history, tickets are required for entry. However, they're free. You can get them at loc.gov. Steve Karish, WTOP News.
3: And coming up,
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3: It is 1244.
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3: At 12:45, I'm Mark Lewis. While some students in our region are already back in the classroom, many others are set to start school next week. And if you're looking to squeeze in one last fun outing before going back to school, WTOP's Matt About Town, Matt Koufax, tells us now about some furry friends at the National Zoo who can give you quite the vocal send-off.
10: This isn't a Friday the 13th movie. And there hasn't been an incident. It's simply the angelic call of the wild from some of the zoo's cutest furry friends.
17: I mean, babies are always just really cute. So that's a big plus.
10: For those of you making one last trip to the National Zoo before the start of term, you can see either the bat-eared foxes or the fennec foxes. Two sets of animals that I recently visited who can truly brighten anyone's day.
18: Oh my gosh.
10: Zoo staff tell me these foxes can sometimes cry out during specific situations like danger, but can also make noises of affection during more menial social contact, even something as simple as family interactions.
17: She's probably going to go check on them right now. Which is...
18: How's the whole family?
10: Loud barks can serve as alarms, soft calls summon pups, and chattering or yapping happens during close social contact. On a certain level, this variant seemed very human to me and made these creatures even more endearing. Particularly the two new baby boys, Han and Solo, in the bat-eared fox enclosure. Okay, you got me. That wasn't a fox noise. Animal keeper Cindy Mayers joked that it's not the sound of the kids at recess, but they are a lot more like us than I probably ever realized before.
17: Hi.
18: Hi.
17: Every single day, they're gaining more and more confidence. We're seeing them just, like, blast through milestones.
10: In the district, Matt Koufax, WTOP News.
3: 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Coming up in our top stories, today is the deadline for the U.S. Supreme Court to possibly intervene in the construction, the legal battle over the construction of President Trump's White House ballroom. D.C. police putting in a special teen curfew zone for tonight and tomorrow. It will start at 8 o'clock and continue until midnight. Full details on these stories just minutes away. 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At 12:48, traffic and weather on WTOP, starting with Rob Stallworth.
16: Southbound 270, Mark, at Watkins Mill Road, now with two right lanes in the off-ramp block for the crash and recovery of the overturned vehicle. Southbound 270 at Watkins Mill Road. Of course, you have delays stretching back to about 118. If you're southbound on 270, northbound has some brief rubbernecking delays, but not really too much to write home about there. Outer Loop and Montgomery County coming past Old Georgetown Road, headed toward the big curve. That's where the right lane is blocked for the work. Inner Loop starting to slow down as you leave Old Georgetown Road, headed toward Connecticut Avenue, but your travel lanes are open. No problems on I-95. BW Parkway southbound sluggish, approaching and passing 32, headed down toward 198. Northbound slows as you head toward Powder Mill Road. If you're on the Outer Loop in Prince George's County, coming past the lane divided 202, some slowdowns there as you continue toward Route 50 and John Hanson Highway. No problems on 50 itself between the Capitol Beltway and the Eastern Shore, with three lanes east and two lanes west coming across Chesapeake Bay. Southbound Branch Avenue near Brandywine Road may have one stopped on the roadway there. On the Beltway in Virginia, the Interloop slowdowns approaching and passing the Georgetown Pike up to and across the American Legion Bridge. Northbound I-95 getting slower as you approach and pass Lorton headed toward the Springfield Interchange and past the Fairfax County Parkway, but good as you make the decision point toward the Beltway, 395 and the Outer Loop as well. No problems being reported if you're traveling at this point on 395 northbound, looking pretty good going up to and across the 14th Street Bridge. Southbound 395 as you come past Glebe Road headed toward Route 7 may have one stop in the roadway there, so watch out for that if you're southbound on 395. This traffic report is sponsored by, well, questions about youth or high school sports? 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I'm Rob Stallworth. Your next traffic report in less than 10 minutes.
3: Let's hear from Jordan Evans as he checks the 7 News First Alert forecast.
15: Tracking your Friday forecast with passing clouds and comfortable temperatures in the low 80s and our humidity down today. However, that changes overnight with more cloud cover and some more moisture returning as we track the next weather maker. Even some rain may begin overnight into tomorrow morning, and then we'll track showers throughout the day on Saturday. I'm not expecting it to rain all day, but the opportunity for wet weather is there through the morning into the afternoon, so you'll likely need the wet weather gear at some point on your Saturday. Then by Sunday, we finally get some dry weather, back to sunshine, high temperature of 85, and we'll see lower humidity come in for early next week as we track another cold front that'll help bring a taste of fall, especially the morning hours Monday and Tuesday. Wake up temperatures anywhere from 58 to 63 degrees, so again, a light jacket for early next week in the morning. Short sleeves for the afternoon with highs around 82 to 84. Then the storm chances back by Wednesday and Thursday, but temperatures stay in the low to mid 80s. In the First Alert Weather Center, I'm meteorologist Jordan Evans.
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2: It don't mean a thing if it don't got to go swing. You go We're going to do this one over, y'all.
3: Tomorrow's planned celebration of Chuck Brown will happen without the family of the godfather of go-go. Brown's son explained to WTOP's Jimmy Alexander why the family has cut ties with the annual music festival.
5: It's DPR mostly. That's Chuck Brown's son, Nikos, talking about D.C.'s Department of Parks and Recreation, which puts on Chuck Brown Day.
8: The way we used to do things is just not being, you know, just wasn't done that way anymore.
5: Starting 3 years ago, for example, Nikos says the family stopped getting approval on social media posts promoting Chuck Brown Day before they went out.
8: It made it difficult for us to continue to legally protect ourselves and just stay on brand.
5: Now, does the Brown family have a message for those planning on packing Fort DuPont Park for the celebration of the Godfather of Go-Go?
8: Now, for me to decide what people should and should not do on a certain day, you know, we can celebrate my father every day of the year.
19: Chuck is more than a day to D.C.
5: Feeney Freeman is the director of DPR, and she says the presence of the Chuck Brown Foundation, who normally give out backpacks, will be missed at this year's event.
19: And we look forward to working with them in the future.
5: Jimmy Alexander, WTOP News.
3: Sports on WTOP, powered by Maximus, moving people and technology forward. What's happening, George Wallace?
20: Well, you know, since yesterday we didn't get a chance to talk about this, I want your thoughts. And did you hear what happened yesterday? We talked about these joint practices a lot and all the fights that have happened. You heard about the Cowboys and the Saints.
3: I had not heard about this.
20: That each team was fined $500,000 apiece.
3: Whoa.
20: For fighting in the joint practice. Really? So I want to know if you talked to Jerry Jones to get his thoughts on on that.
3: Jerry doesn't mind. Sure, he's got a few he can spare.
20: That's right. And then the Giants and Dolphins yesterday, players were taken off the field after throwing punches.
3: Wow.
20: So they're probably going to be fined as well. My goodness. The league sent a memo in July.

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1: Are you going to play or not? We know Nick Caligretti's not going to play. Laramie Tunsil also out. So that's two of the offensive linemen down. So we'll see what direction Dan Quinn decides to go. Baseball Nats head to Miami after dropping 2 of 3 to Texas. And Yannick Sinner, world number one, is going to miss the U.S. Open with a knee injury. George Wallace, WTOP Sports.
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2: Let's hear from Rob Stallworth in the WTOP Traffic Center.
6: New problem on the Interloop in Prince George's County near 201 Kenilworth Avenue. That's the report of a crash. Southbound 270 at a crawl from Father Hurley Boulevard down to and past Watkins Mill Road for the crash, blocking now the two right lanes in the off-ramp to Watkins Mill Road. In Virginia, northbound I-95 is just volume. As you leave Woodbridge headed toward Newington, your travel lanes open as you continue toward the Springfield Interchange. 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I'm Rob Stallworth, your next traffic report in about 10 minutes.
2: We have the forecast now from Jordan Evans.
7: For the rest of today, some passing clouds, temperature of 83 degrees, and the lower humidity keeps things comfortable throughout this afternoon. Some more clouds come in this evening, then a few showers may return late tonight. Then we'll track more rain tomorrow morning and for your Saturday afternoon. I am not expecting rain all day, but the opportunity for some downpours, which may lead to some localized flooding. That'll be the case for the morning into the afternoon. Then some dry weather expected on Sunday with lower humidity and a comfortable high temperature of 85. In the First Alert Weather Center, I'm meteorologist Jordan Evans.
2: We have 78 degrees right now in Silver Spring.
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2: Good afternoon. I'm Mark Lewis. Coming up,
9: we want to have it next year and the year after that.
10: Mayor Bowser has the need for speed with the Grand Prix. I'm Jimmy Alexander.
2: New curfew zones in effect in D.C. this weekend.
11: A local Boys and Girls Club is back open again thanks to the efforts of a local mom. I'm Alan Etter.
2: The Dow's up 400 points at 1 o'clock.
12: From ABC News, I'm Mike Dubusky. The defense team in the case of Lindsay Clancy has rested. She's the woman facing murder charges in connection with the deaths of her three children. ABC's Peter Haralambos has been following the trial.
13: Their last witness, a renowned expert in postpartum psychosis, he was arguably the star witness in the trial of Andrea Yates, and he described that Lindsay Clancy was, quote, frankly psychotic, that she was, quote, like a puppet with someone else pulling the strings, and basically said that in the moment of the killings, she really had no control of herself, no way to distinguish between right and wrong.
12: Closing arguments are expected to get underway next week. The Northeast is recovering after a bout of severe storms overnight, including at least two reported tornadoes in New York and Delaware. And that's not the only part of the country dealing with some bad weather.
14: We're back in with more severe weather possible over places like Nebraska, but especially over here to Milwaukee, over down to Chicago. That's going to be later on this afternoon and into the evening hours here, 7 p.m. getting through Milwaukee. It'll get through Chicago briefly after that, just a couple hours later, of course. And that could have damaging winds and even an isolated tornado here from Milwaukee down to Chicago.
12: ABC News meteorologist Kenton Jewicki. Prince Harry and his wife Meghan are now planning to move back to the United Kingdom.
15: They do not work on behalf of the monarch. They don't do any public engagements. And for that reason, they do not get any kind of public support. That is the reason that's given. Now, Harry and his family will say, well, okay, but I was born into this. I have a certain level of note of kind of my profile is such that I attract a lot of public attention. My safety is at risk. The safety of my wife and my children is at risk.

0: at risk. And it doesn't matter if I'm not working for the firm. I deserve some protection.
1: ABC's James Longman. It comes after Harry, as well as figures like Elton John, are now on the hook for $13 million after losing an invasion of privacy case against Britain's Daily Mail newspaper. 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
2: 102 on WTOP. It's Friday, August 21st. Sunny and 78 degrees, heading to the 80s. More comfortable humidity today as well. Good afternoon. I'm Mark Lewis with the top local stories we're following this hour. The Freedom 250 Grand Prix takes over the streets of Washington around the National Mall this weekend. WTOP's Jimmy Alexander got a very fast tour of the 1.7-mile course in a 670-horsepower Corvette.
3: Wow, that was amazing.
4: It's an interesting track because it is a street circuit, so it's not perfectly smooth like a road course would be.
3: Now, while I was riding shotgun, Kent Morris, VP of Motorsports at General Motors, was the wheelman, and he got us up to?
4: Around 140.
3: Well, I think the speed limit's normally 30 around here. Would that be a little boring to you after...
4: That would definitely would be a different experience.
3: What was your favorite turn? Is there a favorite turn?
4: Probably turn 6 and 7, that complex through there.
3: That takes drivers near the U.S. Capitol on 3rd Street Southwest.
5: I previewed the track on Wednesday, and it's pretty incredible to go that fast.
3: Mayor Muriel Bowser said thanks to the millions and millions of dollars events like this bring to D.C.
5: We not only want to have it this year, we want to have it next year, and the year after that, and the year after that.
3: From the National Mall, Jimmy Alexander, WTOP News.
2: The Supreme Court's deadline to potentially stop above-ground construction of the White House ballroom is today. ABC National Correspondent Stephen Portnoy tells WTOP the Trump administration is arguing that construction is too far along now to stop.
6: In the words of one senior White House official, beyond the point of no return, this official wrote to the Supreme Court in a sworn declaration that it would be a disaster, in his words, if the construction were ordered halted. Let's see what happens, whether that is going to be persuasive.
2: Portnoy says at last word, 65% of construction there is complete. D.C. police are again putting special teen curfew zones in place for this weekend. It's part of an effort to prevent large gatherings known as teen takeovers. The restricted areas are both in Northwest and include Brightwood-Emery Heights and the U Street corridor near the Banneker Recreation Center. Beginning at 8 tonight and tomorrow night, anyone under 18 is prohibited from gathering with 9 or more people in public spaces within those zones. The restrictions remain until 11 o'clock. Then the city's existing overnight curfew for minors begins at 11. It runs until 6 the next morning. We've got an update to a story we've been following this week. D.C. police have now arrested a man in connection with a home invasion on Colorama Road in Northwest. Court documents say an 18-year-old woman woke up before 3 o'clock Wednesday morning to find the man in her bedroom. She escaped and called police. Investigators identified 26-year-old Dontre Henderson through surveillance video from the home invasion. They say he had encountered Secret Service agents the night before at a vacant property that was once rented by Ivanka Trump and Jared Kushner. He said he lived there. Henderson was also arrested back in May for attempting to enter a restricted area of the White House. He claimed then he had an interview with President Trump. He has a court appearance scheduled for next week. 10 Fairfax County firefighters are back home after helping with rescue efforts following that devastating earthquake in Columbia. They are members of Virginia Task Force 1, and they helped to coordinate the response. WTOP's Kyle Cooper was on hand for their welcome home.
7: Family members greeted the team as they arrived in Chantilly. One first grade girl with a sign that said, "Welcome home, Daddy." For Andy Cassavetes, this was his first mission with Task Force One, and seeing the devastation put some things into perspective for him.
8: How impactful an event can be on a community, and it makes you think about, really, when you come home, sharing the love with the people around you and letting them know you're there with them, because things can change really quickly.
7: This team specialized in structural engineering assessment. In Fairfax County, Kyle Cooper, WTOP News.
2: After sitting empty for 6 years, the College Park Boys and Girls Club is getting a new lease on life, with youth soccer returning this fall. 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
9: Local parent and College Park resident Angela Gentile says other towns' clubs are vibrant and there's no reason for their club to not be on the same level.
10: A lot of sports have become very expensive, and if there's no local club that's like a nonprofit, people can be paying a lot of money just for their five-year-old to play soccer.
9: The club is up and running now.
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11: The Boys and Girls Club played a vital role in the community by providing the youth sports and leadership opportunities.
9: City Council member Jacob Hernandez is a big supporter, but says this needs to be a community initiative, with the city providing whatever resources it can. He says bringing the club back is an important step toward giving local kids and families a place of their own to gather, play, and connect. Alan Etter, WTOP News.
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7: Shoppers flock to this warehouse club. I'm John Werdock.
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15: Thanks, Mark. Interloop congestion in Virginia as you approach the Georgetown Pike, headed up to and across the American Legion Bridge. On the Georgetown Pike, watch out for delays for the work zone between Swinks Mill Road and Spring Hill Road, where traffic should be alternating. 66 westbound, leaving the Beltway, headed out toward Nutley Street, may have a work zone set up along the right side, so watch out for those delays. If you're traveling westbound on Route 50, this is Arlington Boulevard. As you come past Gallows Road, that's where we had the report of a crash before Prosperity Avenue, so watch out for any redirection there. Northbound I-95, still slowdowns leaving Lorton toward Newington. Your travel lanes are open. That's just volume. Also, northbound on the Fairfax County Parkway, delays getting onto the ramp to go northbound on the I-95 as well. Southbound looks pretty good right now, going across the Purple Heart Bridge down to and past 123, but further southbound delays and the local and through lanes as you approach Route 3, headed south toward Route 1 in Spotsylvania. No problems on 395 up to and across the 14th Street Bridge. Southbound 395, slowdowns approaching Glebe Road, headed toward King Street, but your travel lanes are reported be open. If you're in the district, keep in mind that Freedom 250 Grand Prix closes Constitution Avenue, parts of those, as well as Pennsylvania Avenue and Independence Avenue, 4th and 7th Streets, as well as, of course, the 9th Street Tunnel and the 12th Street Expressway as well. Southbound DC 295, still heavy on the brakes, approaching Broves Avenue now toward East Capitol Street. 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I'm Rob Stallworth, your next travel report in about 10 minutes.
2: And the 7 News First Alert forecast from Jordan Evans.
16: Already tracking the next weathermaker after a dry day today, expecting more rain heading into tomorrow. Now the good news, I'm not expecting severe weather, but the risk for flooding, it will be there as some of the downpours will be slow moving. So there is that opportunity again for some isolated flash flooding. That will be the case through the afternoon, then more quiet weather is expected by Saturday night and into Sunday as we track the next boundary. That will help clear out the humidity and bring a nice taste of fall by early next week with lower temperatures and humidity. In the First Alert Weather Center, I'm meteorologist Jordan Evans.
2: Bright sunshine, blue skies, 78 degrees in Fairfax. College Park at 79. 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
14: Mark, with prices high these days for everyday items, more consumers are looking for deals, and many of them are heading to BJ's Wholesale Club. Sales are up some 12% there, and the warehouse retailer is reporting a 16% spike in revenue. Back-to-school spending is expected to hit $147 billion this year, jumping significantly from last year. Mark Matthews is chief economist at the National Retail Federation, and almost $104 billion of that spending is for back-to-college spending.
17: That was a record number by a large amount, and as the father of a kid who is going back to school, I feel some of that pain. But yeah, a lot of money being spent there on electronics, on dorm furnishings, on apparel, lots of different categories, even more categories you spend going back to college.
14: And you can read more about how artificial intelligence is influencing back-to-school shopping this year. Just go to WTOP.com and search back-to-school. Some respectable gains for the major averages for a Friday afternoon in late August. The Dow Jones Industrial Average is up 402 points. That is a 0.75% gain for the Dow. The S&P advancing 39. The NASDAQ is up 136 points. John Wardock, WTOP News.
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2: On a Friday afternoon, great to have you with us. I'm Mark Lewis. Today, Montgomery County Public School officials are celebrating the opening of a brand new school. But a presentation at Thursday's school board meeting shows the system struggling to keep up with $3 billion in deferred maintenance. More now from WTOP's Kate Ryan.
19: Andrea Swiatoka is the acting chief of district operations for Montgomery County Schools.
0: We estimate right now that we have a $3 billion deferred maintenance backlog and growing every day.
19: That includes things like HVAC systems, plumbing, and roofs. She presented the school board with the challenge of maintaining 211 school buildings. The average age of those schools, 30 years. And the system has vacancies in maintenance staff. James Duffy is the maintenance operation manager for MCPS.
1: Wages is a huge disparity for us right now. As great as Montgomery County is with benefits, retirement, personal time off, the private sector is getting very competitive.
19: The biggest competitor? Data centers. Kate Ryan, WTOP News.
2: There's a school program that allows a teacher to follow a group of students for more than a school year, a single school year. WTOP's Scott Gelman tells us, it is helping those students make major strides at a Northwest D.C. charter school.
3: Elise Webb's reading students had a breakthrough moment in October.
4: I was kind of breaking down what I wanted students to do in a thesis. And the students looked at me and they were like, you know, Ms. Webb, I actually understood what you just said.
3: She was a resident teacher learning from a colleague here at Friendship Ideal First. And then last year, she took over the classroom herself.
4: I really tried to focus on 5 students a week and look at their specific writing to understand them as writers, to understand where they were confident.
3: The consistency paid off. As 7th graders, about 43% of students in the group were considered proficient in reading. Last year, that figure reached 77%. It's progress rooted in being present.
4: Having kids really focus in the moment on their real life, actual learning and kind of building the confidence in that.
3: In Northwest, Scott Gelman, WTOP News.
2: A Texas court has slashed the $50 million judgment against InfoWars founder Alex Jones over his false claims that the 2012 Sandy Hook shooting was a hoax.
5: The Texas ruling does not affect the $1.4 billion judgment against Alex Jones in Connecticut, but it's still a victory for him after he was found liable for damages for claiming Sandy Hook was faked by the government to tighten gun laws. The unanimous opinion of the appeals court in Texas was that the parents of a 6-year-old victim of the shooting did not show evidence of harassment so egregious it would allow them to exceed the state's cap on damages. Sherry Preston, ABC News.
2: 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WTOP's traffic and weather now with Rob Stallworth.
15: Interloop delays between Beltsville and Greenbelt with the crash activity cleared to the right shoulder at 201 Kenilworth Avenue. Maryland State Troopers there, but may still have some lingered debris on the right side as well, so watch out for that. Southbound 270 at the Watkins Mill Road, still with the 2 right lanes and the off-ramp block for the crash that involved no return. Now with the heavy-duty wreck on scene, of course, you can expect those delays. If you're trying to take 355 southbound through Germantown, may have a new crash being reported to us as you come past, of course, Germantown Road, headed down toward Watkins Mill Road. No problems on northbound 270 except the rubbernecking delays as you head past Gaithersburg toward, of course, this point, Clarksburg. You're in good shape there. I-95 is decent. BW Parkway southbound still sluggish, leaving 32, headed down toward 198. If you're traveling northbound on the BW Parkway, past Greenbelt Road toward Powder Mill Road, sluggish delays as well. Route 50, decent shape right now, coming across the Bay Bridge with 2-way operations in play in Virginia. Northbound I-95 still on the brakes, leaving Lorton toward Newington, whatever it was, and the roadway should be clear to the shoulder. Southbound, your biggest delays, approaching and passing the Rappahannock River down toward Route 3, but your travel lanes open beyond that toward Thornburg with nothing reported as blocking. In the district, of course, the freeway is pretty clear right now between the 14th Street Bridge and 11th Street Bridge. The problem is northbound DC 295 as you head past Pennsylvania Avenue may also have one stop on the roadway there, so watch out for that. 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I'm Rob Stallworth, your next traffic report in about 10 minutes.
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6: Passing clouds continue this afternoon. We'll see temperatures in the low 80s, and thanks to our cold front yesterday, that's keeping our humidity down for your Friday. That changes, however, tonight. Clouds on the increase. Temperatures only get down to 70 by tomorrow morning. Moisture returns, and that's going to set the stage for the next weathermaker to bring more rain to your forecast. Some of that begins overnight, so we may wake up to some wet roads tomorrow morning. Then showers continue throughout Saturday morning into the afternoon. Not expecting it to rain all day, but the opportunity is there for some downpours and the risk for some isolated flash flooding. The good news tomorrow, severe weather threat looks to be low at this time as we track a lot of cloud cover and not much energy for the storms to work with. But some thunder can't be ruled out. Then Sunday, few passing clouds, back to sunshine, high temperature of 85, dropping humidity for early next week. So as the kiddos get back to school Monday and Tuesday, looking at a taste of fall with temperatures in the morning, upper 50s to low 60s and comfortable afternoon highs around 83. And the First Alert Weather Center, I'm meteorologist Jordan Evans.
2: 78 degrees in Leesburg, 80 in Bowie, plenty of sunshine, and 82 degrees in Georgetown. 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
2: 124. There's a new family fantasy movie in theaters this weekend. It could really jumpstart your imagination. The Magic Faraway Tree is based on a series of books from the 30s and 40s and follows the adventures of a family escaping to the English countryside. Kids there encounter a fairy introducing them to a host of new characters and faraway lands. Critic Jen Chaney tells us she hasn't seen this film widely advertised.
10: I don't think I've seen a single commercial for this movie or much promotion for it at all, which is one of the reasons I wanted to highlight it. It came out in the UK earlier this year and it's opening in US theaters this weekend. And it's a really sweet movie. It stars Andrew Garfield and Claire Foy as parents who live in London. Their kids are, you know, like all of our kids, on their devices all day. Claire Foy's character, who is the breadwinner in the family, loses her job, and they decide they're going to move the whole family out to the countryside and try to live off the land and kind of detach from all of the trappings of modern society. Their three kids are not into it at all, and the youngest of them is the one who discovers this special sort of magical land that exists in the forest, and that kind of opens up her imagination and eventually opens up the imaginations of the other children too. It's got a really great cast. In addition to Andrew Garfield and Claire Foy, there's tons of wonderful actors in this. Nicola Coughlin from Bridgerton, Jennifer Saunders makes a little cameo, Michael Palin, Rebecca Ferguson, just a terrific cast. And it's a very sweet and gentle movie. I think you can take young kids to it. It's rated PG and there's nothing objectionable in it at all.
2: The Magic Faraway Tree is a charming film, according to Jen. It is sports time on WTOP, brought to you by Amentum, delivering advanced solutions for space and defense. George Wallace is here, getting set for preseason game number 2.
11: That's right. Tomorrow, 12 o'clock in Detroit, Commanders-Lions. Last time Washington was there, It was pretty fun, right? It was a divisional playoff game. Got a nice little win there on the road. Remember that?
15: Oh, yeah.
11: It was nice. Mm-hmm. Well, the stakes aren't as high tomorrow. We'll see how many starters play and how long tomorrow. Once Dan Quinn and coaching staff make that decision and who's in, who's out, we'll find out. Then they have the joint practice with the Ravens next week in the preseason finale. But that's tomorrow at 12 o'clock. Nationals heading to Miami this evening after dropping 2 of 3 to Texas. C.J. Abrams day-to-day with the ankle injury. Nationals now at 61-68. Marlins at 500 on the season as they begin that series later on tonight. Orioles home to Tampa. Mystics hosting Minnesota tonight. And world number one, Yannick Sinner, will miss the U.S. Open. He's got a knee injury. Hasn't played since Wimbledon. Won the U.S. Open in 24. Was a finalist a year ago. George Wallace, WTLB Sports.
2: 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We'll check traffic and weather next.
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2: 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We're checking traffic and weather now. The update from Rob Stallworth.
15: Top trouble spots right now, Mark. Listener updates the crash on the ramp from southbound 201 Kenilworth Avenue to join the interloop, where some sort of open-top truck hauling debris landed on its side. Now, the right side of the ramp is blocked and you're staying left to get by, but the delays on the interloop are approaching Route 1 in Collins Park, headed down toward 201 in Kenilworth Avenue. Outer loop rubbernecking also as you come past the BW Parkway toward that scene at 201 Kenilworth Avenue. If you're traveling on southbound 270, this is at Watkins Mill Road. The two right lanes and the off-ramp remain blocked for the crash scene there. Northbound DC 295 getting heavier as you leave the outbound 11th Street Bridge, headed up the hill toward Pennsylvania Avenue. Nothing reported as blocking right now, so you guys should be good to continue toward Eastern Avenue and the BW Parkway. 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Text radio to 83393. I'm Rob Stallworth, your next traffic report in about 10 minutes.
2: The forecast now as we head to the weekend from Jordan Evans.
6: Tracking your Friday afternoon with passing clouds. It's comfortable temperatures at 83 degrees, and we'll see more cloud cover come in later tonight as we track the next weather maker and the opportunity for more rain tomorrow. Most of the rain falls Saturday morning, but some leftover showers expected through the afternoon and evening. Then some drier weather moves in for your Sunday. And the First Alert Weather Center, I'm meteorologist Jordan Evans.
2: 78 in Rockville, 77 degrees with sunshine in Ashburn.
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2: Good afternoon. I'm Mark Lewis. We have Mike Jakaitis as our producer. The top stories we're following: the Freedom 250 Grand Prix events on the streets of Washington begin tomorrow. WTOP's Alan Etter was along that track this morning, watching the drivers who've already started practicing.
17: Somebody told me they're doing about 120 miles an hour south down 7th Street here at Jefferson Southwest from the turn at Constitution. This is going to be going on for a large portion of the day. If you think you can come down here and just walk around, You can, you just can't get to some of the major areas that are actually on the National Mall. Several tents are set up, chairs, porta potties, but people are walking along the sidewalk on the south perimeter. Of course, you can do that all the way out to 14th Street. Then you've got a full sidewalk all the way up to Pennsylvania Avenue, but that's about it. Everything else is fenced in, fenced off, ready for the weekend races. There are several people out here trying to see what they can through the fences and the barricades along the race course. Alan Etter, WTOP News.
2: There are numerous road closures and parking restrictions in effect for that event. Find out what you need to know at WTOP.com. Election 2026 on WTOP. President Trump on the campaign trail today, heading to South Carolina, where he plans to hold a rally this evening with Senator Darlene Graham. She is running for a full Senate term, the seat held by her late brother, Lindsey Graham. WTOP's Mitchell Miller has more today on the Hill.
0: Darlene Graham is campaigning toward an August 25th runoff against conservative Congressman Ralph Norman. Graham says it's been tough burying her brother and then immediately campaigning for a primary.
18: If that doesn't tell you I'm a strong person and a fighter, nothing will.
0: Graham finished first in the primary with Norman second and neither getting enough votes to avoid the runoff. The candidate who came in third, Congressman Russell Fry, now says he's endorsing Graham, who already has the backing of President Trump. Norman says he's ready for another campaign.
20: South Carolina's going to decide the next senator. I don't know where she stands on a lot of issues, so we'll get into the debate.
0: Early voting begins next week. On Capitol Hill, Mitchell Miller, WTOP News.
2: Today's the deadline for the U.S. Supreme Court to potentially intervene in construction of the White House ballroom. That project has faced legal challenges for months. If the High Court does not act today, the D.C. Circuit Court decision to halt construction above ground takes effect. The Trump administration has submitted a declaration to the court claiming that a 250-person crew has been working 20 hours a day, 7 days a week, and that 65% of that project is already completed. Meantime, a new effort is underway to keep the president's name from again being added to the Kennedy Center. A Democratic congresswoman from Ohio made an emergency request to a federal court asking it to block another renaming. The Trump-aligned Kennedy Center board voted this month to put the president's name back on the venue's facade. This time it would read the John F. Kennedy Center for the Performing Arts, restored and renovated by President Donald J. Trump. The congresswoman's attorneys say the board's actions amount to clear violations of an earlier court order which said that Trump's name should be taken off the building. There's still a large tarp in the front of the entrance covering the Kennedy Center's name. Weeks before a key 9/11 anniversary, a woman has been arrested on charges that she plotted to attack the New York State Capitol building. More from WTOP national security correspondent J.J. Green.
21: This is significant less than a month before 9/11 because it demonstrates the continuing threat from ISIS-inspired homegrown extremism 25 years after the September 11th attacks. The FBI believes 35-year-old Jessica Bowie progressed from extremist rhetoric and online activity to pledging allegiance to ISIS, selecting a target and conducting surveillance, and taking concrete steps towards an attack. The 9/11 connection is particularly striking because Bowie allegedly praised the attacks online.
2: The FBI says Bowie had been under surveillance for more than a month as she communicated with at least one confidential informant posing as an ISIS facilitator. Today, the U.S. and South Korean militaries are wrapping their annual drills. It's happening 6 days earlier than initially scheduled. President Trump abruptly ordered the Pentagon to substantially reduce the exercises just before they started on Monday. He cited what he described as a good relationship with North Korean leader Kim Jong-un and South Korea's refusal to support him in the war with Iran. But the sister of the North Korean leader dismissed Trump's overture. She had said that the provocative, aggressive nature of the drills won't change by reducing their duration and size. The next day, North Korea fired about 10 short-range ballistic missiles toward the sea. Coming up on WTOP in Money News.
22: A deal involving two local banks. I'm John Werdock.
2: It's 1:36.
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2: 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Traffic and weather time. 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
15: Thanks, Mark. On the ramp from 201 Kenilworth Avenue to the inner loop of the Beltway, still with the crash activity along the left side of that on-ramp, so watch out for that. Delays on the inner loop, of course, leaving Route 1 in Collis Park, headed toward 201 in Kenilworth Avenue. That's rubbernecking delays. Northbound BW Parkway now, heavier on the brakes. As you leave Greenbelt Road toward Paddle Mill Road, your travel lanes are reported to be open. Inner loop slows, leaving 355 headed around toward Georgia Avenue, nothing reported as blocking. Southbound 270 near Watkins Mill Road had the right side and the on-ramp blocked as a result of that crash. Uncertain that is cleared yet. We don't see it anymore, but may still be there, so watch out for that. Inner loop, as you leave the Clara Barton Parkway toward River Road, the right lane is blocked for the work zone. Outer loop coming past Old Georgetown Road, also with the right lane blocked for the work zone as well. Inner loop congestion, of course, approaching the Dulles Toll Road up to and across the American Legion Bridge as you head toward River Road. Northbound GW Parkway slow to join the inner loop as well as you come past Turkey Run toward the inner loop. Westbound 66, CMO volume, as you leave the Beltway headed out toward Nutley Street and beyond toward 123. Uncertain if we have anything on 66 westbound as you leave the Beltway headed toward Nutley. I-95 northbound slowdowns leaving Lorton toward Newington, which is nothing unusual for a Friday. Southbound I-95 coming across the Purple Heart Bridge. You're in decent shape right now, but further southbound delays after the Rappahannock River down toward Route 3 in Fredericksburg. Your travel lanes are reported to be open. Earlier crash was southbound Route 1 in Stafford County near Bell Hill Road and Hope Road. That should now be clear with travel lanes open and available to you and looking pretty good if you're traveling northbound on 395 coming past Etzel Road, headed toward Duke Street. 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It's not too late. 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I'm Rob Stallworth. Your next traffic report in about 10 minutes.
2: All right, Rob, let's move along to the forecast now at the P.J. 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Here's Jordan Evans with our forecast.
6: For today, passing clouds, temperature of 83 degrees, and the low humidity keeps it comfortable through this afternoon. Then some more clouds come in this evening. We'll see those temperatures drop to the 70s by 7 o'clock, down to 70 by Saturday morning, and we'll likely wake up to some showers already during the morning hours, and that will continue through the midday into the afternoon. Not expecting heavy downpours, but some of those may produce some flash flooding in a few spots. Scattered showers will continue through Saturday night, then some drier weather as we head into Sunday. And the First Alert Weather Center, I'm meteorologist Jordan Evans.
2: 77 in Frederick, Maryland, 79 in Manassas, and it's 81 with sunshine at Metro Center in D.C. 140 on WTOP. 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
5: 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The Northern Virginia real estate market saw a big spike last month in terms of homes hitting the market. The number of active listings jumped almost 20%, according to the Northern Virginia Association of Realtors. That was driven largely by condos and by attached homes. The Dow Jones Industrial Average is up 424 points. That's almost a 1% gain. The two other averages are having just about a 0.5% gain each right now. The S&P 500 is up 34. The NASDAQ is up 116 points. John Wardock, WTOP News.
2: All right, John. Thank you. It's 142.

0: The annual celebration of the Godfather of Go-Go returns tomorrow to the district. But for the time being, his family will not be part of Chuck Brown Day. His son explains to WTOP's Jimmy Alexander why sitting this one out carries a little more weight.
1: It's actually on my father's birthday this year. We used to put a lot of energy into even getting to the day.
2: Now, Chuck Brown's son, Nikos, did find one bright side of skipping the five-hour music festival at Fort DuPont Park.
1: I won't miss the heat, I'll say that, but yeah.
2: The Brown family says the split from the event that honors their father started with problems involving D.C.'s Department of Parks and Recreation 3 years ago, with issues like...
1: staying on par with proper communication, just overall professionalism. We have a large duty to keep my father's legacy intact in a professional manner. It's really that simple.
3: We respect their decision.
2: That's Beanie Freeman, director of DPR, and she says they appreciate the Chuck Brown family and their contributions to the event.
3: We look forward to them coming back and participating in future years.
2: Jimmy Alexander, WTOP News.
0: A county supervisor in Virginia is now charged with assault after a testy board meeting in Front Royal. At that meeting, Warren County Supervisor Hugh Henry read several critical social media posts from a community member. Then he said he'd be glad to meet in the parking lot after. That's apparently exactly what happened. A fight broke out between the two. Witnesses tell our partners at 7 News, Henry pushed the other person down to the pavement. The county sheriff's office says the victim later reached out after deciding to press charges. Up ahead on WTOP, a surprising reunion between President Trump and a former confidant turned enemy. It's 144.
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0: At 1:45, I'm Mark Lewis. Well, after a bitter feud that lasted many years, President Trump and his former fixer, Michael Cohen, have apparently mended fences. The president joined Cohen this week for an interview on his New York radio show. During their years of feuding, Cohen served as a star witness in two trials against Trump. And during congressional testimony, he called his former boss a racist, a con man, and a cheat. Now it appears the two are done sparring. During the radio show, Cohen referenced a Bible verse about forgiveness, and he played a portion of the song, Why Can't We Be Friends? With more now on the most unlikely reunion is CBS correspondent Ed O'Keefe.
10: And the two have spent years sparring publicly and in court about what Cohen did for Trump back in the day, but they appear to be moving on with a radio interview once thought unthinkable.
11: You and I have obviously traveled a pretty rocky road together.
10: A stunning, unexpected reunion between President Trump and his former fixer and personal attorney, Michael Cohen. Excerpts of the friendly interview released Thursday night made only passing reference to their turbulent history.
12: They weaponized you. They weaponized a lot of people. And I respect the fact that you recanted everything you said. And that's a big thing that you did.
10: Cohen began working for Trump in 2006 and once famously said he'd take a bullet for his boss. Cohen stayed with Trump through the 2016 election, but went on to serve time in prison for campaign finance violations related to payments he arranged to silence adult film star Stormy Daniels and former Playboy model Karen McDougal, who claimed they'd had sex with Trump. Trump has consistently denied those allegations. After getting out of prison, Cohen testified before Congress.
5: Mr. Trump is a con man. He asked me to pay off an adult film star with whom he had an affair and to lie about it to his wife, which I did.
10: In 2024, he gave similar testimony in the so-called hush money criminal case against Trump, recounting how then-candidate Trump had promised to reimburse him for those payments to Daniels and McDougal. Trump was ultimately convicted on 34 counts of falsifying business records and is actively appealing. Cohen hasn't recanted his testimony, but said he felt pressured by prosecutors. After years of sparring with each other in public, they reminisced and appeared to patch things up on Thursday.
11: Boss, you remember when I was by your side? I literally used to analyze the polls, right?
12: Well, that the polls are crooked. The polls are...
11: Exactly.
13: You might be wondering, why on earth is Cohen willing to do this? Well, he says he decided to reconcile with Trump, quote, for myself, for my health, for my family. He's also resubmitted an application for a pardon and had yet to hear back from the White House. The rest of this interview is set to be released on Sunday, so we'll be waiting to hear if Cohen raises it directly with the president.
0: That is CBS correspondent Ed O'Keefe at the White House. 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It's 1:48. Traffic and weather time. Back to the traffic center and Rob Stallworth.
14: Oh, between Germantown and Gaithersburg, southbound 278 Watkins Mill Road, still with the two right lanes and the off-ramp blocked as a result of the crash. A response on scene. The cleanup's going to take an extensive amount of time. Northbound rubbernecking as you come past, of course, Gaithersburg headed toward Germantown. No problems on I-95. BW Parkway northbound sluggish as you leave, of course, 198 headed up to and past 32. As you continue toward 175, your travel lanes reported to be open. No problems being reported on the outer loop of the Beltway. Some slowdowns, though, as you leave Branch Avenue headed off and on toward Route 50 to John Hanson Highway. Then again, as you approach 201 Kenilworth Avenue on the outer loop because of the rubbernecking delays for the inner loop issue. As you come past 201 Kenilworth Avenue, everybody can see the ramp from southbound 201 to join the interloop is blocked as a result of an overturned truck there. No problems on 50 coming across the Bay Bridge. You're pretty decent right now. Things are clear if you're traveling south of town, headed toward the Wilson Bridge and the local and through lanes as you come past 210. Outer loop slows as you leave Route 1, headed toward Telegraph Road and beyond toward the Wilson Bridge where travel lanes open. Interloop congestion between the Dulles Toll Road and, of course, the American Legion Bridge on the interloop as you head toward the 270 Spur. That's where the work zone blocks the right lane before River Road. Outer loop after Old Georgetown Road, still with the right lane block for the work as well. Northbound I-95 getting heavier as you leave Lorton toward Newington, but travel lanes are reported to be open. Southbound slows going across the Purple Heart Bridge down to and past 123. Nothing reported as blocking. 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Fuel your need for speed at the Smithsonian Stephen F. Udvar-Hazy Center in Chantilly. You can see more than 200 aircraft on the display, including supersonic jets and air racers. Details at airandspace.si.edu. I'm Rob Stallworth, your next traffic report in about 10 minutes.
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15: Tracking your Friday forecast with passing clouds and comfortable temperatures in the low 80s and our humidity down today. However, that changes overnight with more cloud cover and some more moisture returning as we track the next weather maker. Even some rain may begin overnight into tomorrow morning, and then we'll track showers throughout the day on Saturday. I'm not expecting it to rain all day, but the opportunity for wet weather is there through the morning into the afternoon, so you'll likely need the wet weather gear at some point on your Saturday. And then by Sunday, we finally get some dry weather, back to sunshine, high temperature of 85, and we'll see lower humidity come in for early next week as we track another cold front that'll help bring a taste of fall, especially the morning hours Monday and Tuesday. Wake up temperatures anywhere from 58 to 63 degrees, so again, a light jacket for early next week in the morning. Short sleeves for the afternoon with highs around 82 to 84. Then the storm chances back by Wednesday and Thursday, but temperatures stay in the low to mid-80s. In the First Alert Weather Center, I'm meteorologist Jordan Evans.
0: Plenty of sunshine, blue sky, beautiful day. It's 80 degrees in Upper Marlboro, 81 in Woodbridge, and temperatures are only going up to about the mid-80s today. 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
0: 153. Elton John and Prince Harry and five others have been ordered to pay nearly £10 million to the publisher of Britain's Daily Mail. That decision follows the group's failed invasion of privacy case. The celebrities alleged their phones were hacked, something the publisher denied. The payment is due next Friday. A warning now about alfalfa sprouts related to possible contamination.
21: Health officials in Wisconsin and Minnesota are now warning of sprouts that may be contaminated with E. coli or Salmonella. Both states reporting at least 41 illnesses so far. It remains unclear if other states may also be affected. The sprouts come from Everything Sprouts, a Minnesota grower that had previously been warned of insanitary conditions at their facility by the FDA. Health officials saying the product should not be eaten and thrown away. Yuri Benajet, ABC News, New York.
22: Up in the morning and out to school.
0: The new school year is here, and many parents and educators are debating whether students should be learning on things like iPads or if they should simply break out pad and paper. Here's WTOP's Mike Murillo.
23: As questions grow about screen time in the classroom, school systems across the area are reviewing how students use technology and in some cases making changes. In Montgomery County Public Schools, Chief Academic Officer Nikki Porter says the district is moving in a different direction.
24: We are moving away from heavy reliance on technology.
23: Loudoun County Public Schools is testing whether its youngest students need one-on-one devices. Assistant Superintendent Neil Slevin.
25: It's not so much about the removal of the technology. It's, is this the right moment in time to use the technology?
23: And at Prince George's County Public Schools, students are no longer allowed to use Chromebooks during lunch, recess, or transitions. Chief Information Officer Andrew Zuckerman says there's a reason for that.
26: There's a lot of concern about an over-reliance on it.
23: Other districts are also reviewing classroom technology use and considering new guardrails around screen time. Mike Murillo, WTOP News.
0: Read more about how schools are examining technology use in the classroom at WTOP.com. Sports on WTOP, powered by Maximus, moving people and technology forward. Heading into the weekend, another preseason game, George Wallace.
27: That's right, yes, against the Lions tomorrow. Preseason game number two. Who's going to play? How long? Don't know yet. Dan Quinn knows. He's just not telling us. He'll tell us tomorrow. He says expect the starters to see some action tomorrow because they didn't really play last week against Miami. And don't know what they'll do next week. They do have the joint practice with the Ravens next week, so they'll get some work in there. But the injuries are a big concern right now, especially along your offensive line. Nick Allegretti is hurt. Laremy Tunsil is hurt. And that's a big problem.
0: And the list is much longer than that.
27: It is longer. Yes, it is longer than that. So yeah. This camp is kind of turned that way as far as the injuries are concerned. So those guys will definitely not play tomorrow. And we'll see if he puts Jaden Daniels and the rest of the first team out there. Stay tuned. Baseball tonight. Nationals head to Miami after dropping 2-3 to Texas. C.J. Abrams listed day-to-day. He does have the ankle injury. So don't know if he's going to go this weekend or not. We'll have to wait and see. Orioles Tampa tonight as well. Mystics hosting Minnesota. And World U.S. Open tennis coming up. World number one, Jannik Sinner, is going to have to miss

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3: Rob Stallworth in the WTOP Traffic Center.
4: Thanks, Mark. Southbound 278 Watkins Mill Road, still with the two right lanes and the ramp blocked as a result of the crash that involved an overturned truck. In Greenbelt, 201 Kenilworth Avenue, southbound ramp to the Interloop remains blocked as a result of an overturned truck as well. Route 50 going across the Bay Bridge, you're in good shape with three lanes east and two lanes west and running without any kind of delay, really, as you come across the Chesapeake Bay Bridge. 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I'm Rob Stallworth, your next traffic report with Dave Doldine in about 10 minutes.
3: The 7 News First Alert forecast from Jordan Evans.
5: For the rest of today, some passing clouds, temperature of 83 degrees, and the lower humidity keeps things comfortable throughout this afternoon. Some more clouds come in this evening, then a few showers may return late tonight. Then we'll track more rain tomorrow morning and for your Saturday afternoon. I am not expecting rain all day, but the opportunity for some downpours, which may lead to some localized flooding. That'll be the case for the morning into the afternoon. Then some dry weather expected on Sunday with lower humidity and a comfortable high temperature of 85. In the First Alert Weather Center, I'm meteorologist Jordan Evans.
3: 81 degrees right now in Hyattsville.
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3: Good afternoon, I'm Mark Lewis. Coming up...
7: Pennsylvania Avenue is pretty bumpy, which is kind of neat.
8: That's because we're going over 140 miles per hour. I'm Jimmy Alexander.
3: Two new special curfew zones in effect in D.C. this weekend.
9: Big fixes at Montgomery County school buildings come with a $3 billion price tag. I'm Kate Ryan.
3: Nice gains today on Wall Street. The Dow Industrial's up 410 points. It's 2 o'clock.
10: From ABC News... I'm Mike Dubusky. Right now, the USS George Washington is taking over for the USS Abraham Lincoln in the Arabian Sea. The Lincoln is on its way back to the U.S. right now after an extended deployment to the Middle East amid several reports of deteriorating conditions aboard that aircraft carrier. Meanwhile, Navy officials are considering whether to name a new ship after President Trump, according to two sources familiar with the matter. ABC News White House correspondent Karen Traver says that vessel is currently named for Doris Miller, one of World War II's most famed black service members.
11: It would be unprecedented to do it after a sitting president. There are carriers named after former presidents. This is not something that has been decided, but something that, of course, would likely generate significant controversy if they did move forward with this decision.
10: Ahead of the midterms, a White House official now tells ABC News the president will sign a new executive order temporarily lifting ground beef import tariffs for 90 days. The planned move is already drawing pushback, with the National Cattlemen's Beef Association saying the move sacrifices long-term stability for short-term messaging. Speaking of tariffs, Walmart has announced what it's planning to do with the refund it received over the Trump administration's older tariff policy, which had been struck down by the Supreme Court.
12: Walmart says it is putting its $2.9 billion tariff refund toward lower prices. The company says its customers are feeling squeezed, especially by gas prices. They're above $4 a gallon as families contend with high prices across the board.
10: ABC's Will Reeve. A rare tornado damaged a beach club on New York's Long Island overnight, but luckily, says Nassau County Executive Chairman Bruce Blakeman,
13: fortunately, there were no injuries. There might have been one minor injury, but no serious injuries reported. Nobody went to the hospital, and there were no casualties.
10: And the defense has rested in the Lindsey Clancy murder trial. Closing arguments in that case are expected early next week. You're listening to ABC News.
14: 202 here on WTOP on this Friday, August 21st, 2026. We have sunny skies, and we're at 82 in D.C. Good afternoon, I'm Sean Anderson.

0: I'm Ann Kramer. Our top story this hour involves the big IndyCar race this weekend in the district. More than 100,000 people are expected for the weekend. We've been telling you throughout the week, actually even warning you about all the streets that are closed now for the race and the traffic problems that may develop as a result. Big race happens on Sunday, but tomorrow it's two IROC heat races, which include legendary drivers. WTOP's Jimmy Alexander hopped into one of the Indy cars earlier today, got to check out the course, all while riding alongside a driver who went 140 miles an hour.
1: Pennsylvania Avenue is pretty bumpy, which is kind of neat to go down through there, those kind of speeds.
2: Ken Morris is Senior Vice President of Product Programs, Safety Integration, and Motorsports at General Motors, and he drove us around the track in a red Corvette
1: Z06. So it's 670 horsepower. It's like the athlete of the Corvette family.
3: What is it like for you driving around here watching D.C. at this speed?
1: Be able to have a track in the middle of it is fantastic. It really is incredible.
4: I learned the other day that this is the longest street track for Indy.
2: In her third term as D.C.'s mayor, Muriel Bowser doesn't get a chance to get behind the wheel often, but she did get a preview of the 1.7-mile course that goes around the National Mall.
4: Well, I didn't drive. Let me be clear. I'm not driving any race cars. I am a great driver, but I'm not driving any race cars.
2: From the National Mall, Jimmy Alexander, WTOP News.
5: Stay with WTOP for the latest coverage as we go through the weekend. 204 special teen curfew zones are going back into effect this weekend. In parts of the district, police say there will be two parts of the city where the zones are in effect tonight and tomorrow night. That's the Brightwood-Emery Heights area and U Street near the Banneker Rec Center, both in Northwest. Police have been using the special curfew zones as a way to try to cut down on the so-called teen takeovers. That's where police say young people get together in large groups and sometimes can get into trouble. The special curfews go into effect tonight at 8, continue till midnight. Same thing for tomorrow night. Police say anyone under 18 is banned from getting into groups with 9 or more young people in any public place. The special curfew zones are separate from the citywide curfew, which remains in effect for everyone under 18. That starts each night at 11 o'clock and runs through 6 the following morning.
0: It's 204 on WTOP. Cameras that read license plates are not only popping up in more communities around our region, but the controversy surrounding them continues to build. Police say they need them to find the bad guys faster, and opponents say it's government spying on innocent people and in some cases being used to find undocumented immigrants. Well, this afternoon, we've learned another part of our region is putting up not only a license plate reading camera, but a live streaming camera along one of the busiest roads in Laurel. The camera goes live this Monday along Route 1 and Route 198. The Laurel Police Department calls it a demonstration camera as it evaluates a partnership with Axon.
5: Now, Axon is one of the companies that makes these types of cameras. Police leaders say that part of Laurel has been chosen for the camera demonstration because of the high number of cars that use that stretch of road and because officers often respond there to crimes where suspects are trying to run away. Laurel police believe the camera will allow its officers to better find the suspects by looking at them in real time. The police department says it's aware of how important privacy is to residents of Laurel and that it will not be sharing the data with other police without a formal request.
0: Group of Fairfax County firefighters, which helped in the aftermath of the earthquake in Columbia, is getting some much-needed rest now that they have returned home. WTOP's Kyle Cooper has more on what the group did on the ground in Columbia.
6: Thank you for your service. Thank you for your relentless dedication to what we do outside here.
7: Battalion Chief Robert Schoenberger thanking the 10-person crew who are part of Virginia Task Force 1. This crew was made up of structural engineers who did building assessments and coordinated efforts. Team leader Captain Michael Eddy.
8: Getting down there was a huge honor for us to help support the Colombian government, help support the Colombians to recover from this. Our small team did an astronomical amount of work down there.
7: The team was sent to some of the hardest hit areas, evaluating buildings, fire stations, and personal homes, making sure they were safe enough to return to. In Fairfax County, Kyle Cooper, WTOP News.
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9: AI playing a key role in back-to-school spending this year. I'm John Werdahl.
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0: Michael and Son. Weather on WTOP. We say good afternoon to Dave Dildine in the traffic center.
15: Good afternoon. In Maryland, we're talking truck crashes, so that's not good, but they're getting cleaned up. 270 southbound near 124 Montgomery Village. Right side is blocked. Some slowing getting past it the southbound direction. Northbound, a tap of the brakes to look. Kenilworth Avenue in Greenbelt, southbound, the ramp to the inner loop of the Beltway remains blocked. Truck flipped over on that ramp. Some of that response is visible from the Beltway itself, thus rubbernecking delays on the inner and, to a lesser extent, the outer loop, with the lanes on the Beltway itself down below 201 open. Baltimore-Washington Parkway on again, off again, volume delays through Greenbelt and Laurel. 95 usually works better. The interstate carrying the heaviest traffic through Howard County. Bay Bridge is satisfactory. Back on the Beltway in Bethesda, outer loop after Georgetown Road work zone takes the right lane of 3. On the inner loop, the work zone near River Road that took the right lane of 4 cleared. Residual delays back in McLean. Virginia 66. East and westbound congestion near Oakton. 95, some north and southbound slowdowns between Newington and Woodbridge. Typical for a Friday. Heading inbound on 395 across the 14th Street Bridge, you won't have access to the 12th Street Tunnel Expressway. That is blocked. Closures expanded for the Grand Prix race course to include the 9th Street Tunnel and the avenues east of 14th Street near the National Mall. 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Dave Dildine, next traffic report in 10 minutes.
16: Let's look at that weekend forecast. 7 News First Alert meteorologist Jordan Evans.
17: Tracking your Friday afternoon with passing clouds. It's comfortable temperatures at 83 degrees, and we'll see more cloud cover come in later tonight as we track the next weather maker and the opportunity for more rain tomorrow. Most of the rain falls Saturday morning, but some leftover showers expected through the afternoon and evening. Then some drier weather moves in for your Sunday. And the First Alert Weather Center, I'm meteorologist Jordan Evans.
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9: Hi there, Sean and Ann. Back to school spending is expected to hit $147 billion this year. That is a 15% jump from last year, and artificial intelligence is at the center of all that buying. Mark Matthews is chief economist at the National Retail Federation. He says shoppers are turning to AI to get organized and to look for deals.
18: For some people, it's the first time sending kids off to college. So what do they need? Where should I buy it? What are the best prices? So a lot of assistance in that type of area.
9: For more on how AI is influencing back-to-school spending this year, you can head to WTOP.com and search Back to School. You can also watch my video interview with Mr. Matthews on the WTOP YouTube channel. And Starbucks is cutting more than 200 workers as it continues to streamline operations. The Wall Street Journal says the cuts are going to impact tech workers and the team that oversees coffee house design. Right now on Wall Street, the Dow Jones Industrial Average up 437 points. That's almost a 1% rise for the blue chips. The S&P 500 advancing 32, the NASDAQ up 98. John Wardock, WTOP News.
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16: This just into the WTOP newsroom. Supreme Court Chief Justice John Roberts is going to allow
5: President Trump's $400 million White House ballroom work to continue. This had just come down. Roberts has signed a temporary order allowing that work to continue while the court considers an emergency appeal from the Trump administration. Lower courts had ordered a halt to the project, finding it should have and must have congressional approval. That ruling was set to take effect today, but Roberts assigned the order because he oversees the appeals of Washington-based cases. More details coming here on WTOP. Kristen Welker, NBC's Meet the Press, up next. It's 2:12.
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0: 2:14, I'm Ann Kramer.
5: And I'm Sean Anderson. Thanks for being with us.
0: Busy week in the world of Washington politics and developments in the Trump administration. President Trump threatened to bomb U.S. ally Oman. He says if it gets in the way of the U.S. effort to reopen the Strait of Hormuz. And as the administration now tries its hand at an economic strategy against Iran. The national debt has reached $40 trillion, and some Trump-backed candidates lost their primaries as the Democratic Party works to figure out if it can capitalize on the momentum of the extreme Democratic left candidates.
5: Well, joining us live to talk about it all once again, Kristen Welker, host of NBC's Meet the Press. Great to have you back, Kristen. Thanks so much.
28: Hey, Sean and Ann. Great to be with you, as always.
5: Let's start off with Iran. President Trump threatened Oman as the 60-day memo of understanding between the U.S. and Iran expired earlier in the week. No tangible movement to end the war. And then we had the Treasury Secretary telling CNBC about a big plan to go after Iran and countries that support Iran financially to, in his words, squash the economy of a murderous regime. What more are you hearing about whether or not this new plan of going after Iran's economy in this way will turn things around to end the war?
28: Yeah, Treasury Secretary Scott Bessent calling it maximum economic pressure, saying that if we do the maximum economic pressure, then that means there likely will not be a large-scale kinetic restart. But here's the thing. Both the president, the Treasury Secretary have been asked about these economic actions that they're threatening throughout the course of this week. And so far, no real details have emerged, Sean and Ann. So it's leaving a big question mark over what this is actually going to look like. President Trump referring to it as an economic D-Day. When would that actually start? What would it look like? And then the question at the root of it, Iran is already so heavily sanctioned. What more is there to actually sanction that would have an impact? It does come against the backdrop of this revelation this week that the debt has reached $40 trillion. Scott Bessent saying that the country has to grow its way out of that. How exactly does that work? How would that happen? What's the time frame for something like that? And it is all exacerbating, I think, people's concerns about the war in Iran and the fact that there is still no off-ramp, the fact that it seems to be in this holding pattern with no real end in sight. President Trump, of course, campaigned on promising never to get the country into foreign wars, and it doesn't seem like he knows how to end this one. And it's dragging down its approval rating. It's dragging down his approval rating when it comes to his handling, of course, of the number one issue for Americans, the economy. And we're getting closer and closer to November. Republicans telling me, Sean and Ann, that if gas prices do not start to come down soon, it's going to have a real impact in November.
0: Well, let's talk about the political campaign front. Another round of primary elections this week, Kristen, including in Florida, where a Democratic Socialist, State Representative Angie Nixon, won. The Democratic Party establishment is still trying to figure out whether to join forces with the far left of the party to be successful in the midterms in November. So what have the leaders of the party been saying about the socialist movement now?
28: It's just fascinating to watch it play out. And a lot of questions about what we're witnessing is actually parallel to what happened with the Tea Party all those years ago. But you brought up Angie Nixon. As you say, she had this big upset win over moderate Lieutenant Colonel Alex Vindman. So she's now facing off against Senator Ashley Moody in that state, who's trying to paint her as an extremist, a communist. I actually had the opportunity to interview Angie Nixon. And look, she is a member of the Democratic Socialists of America, and yet she insists she's not a socialist. She says she disagrees with a number of items on the platform of the DSA. She calls herself a capitalist. But how's that going to play in a state like Florida, which is increasingly a red state? By the way, she rejects that characterization completely. She says it's not increasingly a red state. It's just that Democrats have stopped investing in Florida in a meaningful way. So she was quite bullish, and yet the polls suggest this is going to be an uphill battle for her. We also saw a mixed bag in Florida. You, of course, saw Representative Jared Moskowitz handily beating the DSA-backed candidate. He was facing off against Debbie Wasserman Schultz, winning her primary as well. So again, this mixed bag as Democrats, I think, struggle to figure out how do they unify, how do they capitalize on some of this energy in the far left in the general election, particularly when you're talking about purple states like Michigan, for example, where Abdul al-Sayed, of course, won his primary, facing off against Republican Mike Rogers.
5: So what do you have lined up for Meet the Press this Sunday?
28: Well, we are going to be heavy on the midterms, Sean and Ann. We're going to talk to Senator Tim Scott of the great state of South Carolina. He's campaigning for Senator Darlene Graham today. And, of course, it comes on the heels of that debate stumble that she had this week. Does he think that she still has a shot at winning her runoff race, which we'll see this coming week? And, of course, he is in charge of the Republican effort to try to hold on to the Senate. So a lot to discuss with Senator Tim Scott. And then we'll be talking to Senator Chris Van Hollen about exactly what we're talking about, which is how do Democrats plan to win in these more purple states, even some of these states that are increasingly red in November.
0: Kristen, always good to talk to you. Thank you so much. Have a good weekend.
28: You too. Have a great weekend. Thanks, Sean and Ann.
0: That's Kristen Welker, host of NBC's Meet the Press. You can watch it Sunday mornings at 10:30 on NBC4.
5: 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WTOP's traffic and weather with Dave Dildine in the traffic center.
15: Near the Smithsonian Museums downtown, a lot of road closures, barricades, fencing for the race course. Tough getting around, especially the eastern side of the mall. Just about all the avenues and streets remain blocked. And added to the list today, the 12th Street Tunnel Expressway. No access from 395. Look for inbound delays on the 14th Street Bridge. Maryland, truck crashes in Greenbelt. Overturned truck at the Beltway Kenilworth Avenue interchange at the point where the southbound ramp from 201 merges onto the interloop. That ramp is blocked. The truck and debris still visible, and hence the rubbernecking delays on the Beltway. Another dump truck and a skid steer called for debris cleanup. The lanes of the Beltway are open. That on-ramp is blocked. Outer Loop, past Old Georgetown Road, work zone blocks the right lane of 3 in Bethesda. Between the beltways, a new crash in Howard County, 95 southbound near 100. The rescue response blocking the left lanes. You stay right southbound on 95 near Elk Ridge. 270 southbound at the beginning of the long ramp to Montgomery Village Avenue near Watkins Mill Road. That truck crash crowds the right lane, but no longer blocking the ramp, and it looks like it's about to clear. Bay Bridge, that's decent for a summer Friday. 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Dave Dildine, next traffic report in less than 10 minutes.
0: Hey, Dave, let's get our weekend forecast. Jordan Evans.
17: Passing clouds today with temperatures in the low 80s and lower humidity, keeping it more comfortable through the rest of today. Mostly cloudy overnight, then we'll get a few showers by early tomorrow, and most of the rain on your Saturday falls during the first half of the day. Still some leftover showers in the afternoon, then drier conditions heading into Sunday. In the First Alert Weather Center, I'm meteorologist Jordan Evans.
5: Well, what an afternoon we've got. We've got a mix of clouds and sun, but more sun, really. We're at 80 in Reston. It's 81 in Bethesda. We're checking in at 81 on the National Mall, 82 in Springfield. 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
0: It's 222.
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5: Plumbing, roof leaks, wonky HVAC. Montgomery County School System is putting the cost of dealing with its maintenance backlog at $3 billion. Our story from WTOP's Kate Ryan.
4: Well, Montgomery County Public School officials celebrate the opening of two brand new elementary schools ahead of the start of classes Tuesday. They also told the Board of Education they face a $3 billion maintenance backlog. And even if they cleared that today,
6: we need approximately $560 million annually in capital funds to address just regular annual maintenance replacements.
4: That's Andrea Swiatoka, acting chief of district operations for the school system, who compares what they need versus what they got in the 2027 capital budget.
6: $122.6 million.
4: Superintendent Thomas Taylor said part of the solution looking ahead, public-private partnerships.
7: Just to get us from point A to point B, really.
4: Kate Ryan, WTOP News.
0: Time for sports on WTOP, brought to you by Amentum, delivering advanced solutions for space and defense. George Wallace's commander's ready to go?
8: I don't know. I guess so. We'll find out. Yeah, preseason game number two tomorrow in Detroit. We are going to see some starters. We don't know who's going to play and for how long. Dan Quinn, I'm sure, does know, but we'll find out tomorrow, and everybody else does, as far as if Jaden Daniels more particularly going to go. And we'll see for how long. But we do know Nick Allegretti's not going to play because of that calf. Rashad White, running back, is also out. Trey Amos, among others, as well. But another test tomorrow for preseason game number two, which has kind of turned into the old preseason game number three, which used to be the dress rehearsal.
5: Right.
8: But even this preseason game is not really like that dress rehearsal used to be, right? Even
5: right.
8: Preseason game number two is not like it used to be.
5: Right. I mean, the guys would play at least a half, at sometimes into the third
8: sometimes
5: quarter.
8: Sometimes out of locker room. Yeah.
5: But
8: you don't see that at all.
5: Yeah.
8: No. Dan Campbell said he's going to play some of his starters too, but we'll find out. That's tomorrow. Nationals heading to Miami after dropping 2 of 3 to the Texas Rangers. CJ Abrams day to day with the ankle injury. And we'll see if he gets to go this weekend at all. Orioles begin a series with Tampa tonight. Did you know that?
0: Yeah, we didn't do too well against the Yankees, did we? We got robbed at one point, but we didn't do too
8: much. We're still on that? That was like a week ago.
0: It doesn't matter. It still hurts.
8: It does. Yeah. Well, that was pretty bad. That was pretty bad. I'll give you that one.
0: All right. Thank you.
8: I won't give you much, but I'll give you that one.
0: I know. You don't give me much at all. Thank you.
8: World number one Jannik Sinner will miss the U.S. Open with a knee injury. He has not played since Wimbledon. He did win the U.S. Open back in 2024, but he was and lost last year. He was a finalist. The Mystics in action tonight as well, hosting Minnesota. George Wallace, WTOP Sports.
9: All right, George, thanks. And coming up here on WTOP, there is breaking news from the Supreme Court concerning President Trump's effort to build the White House ballroom. We'll have the latest ahead of 2:26.
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0: Let's head to the traffic center, find out what's happening on a Friday afternoon with Dave.
15: The top traffic incidents we're tracking include a motorcycle convoy under escort in Leesburg. 5 to 10 minute stoppages of traffic as that group moves from the Leesburg streets down the Dulles Greenway and Toll Road. The Freedom 250 race closures downtown. The eastern side of the National Mall is off limits. The 9th and 12th Street tunnels are closed as well. And the truck crash in Maryland on the Beltway in Greenbelt under Kenilworth Avenue. The lanes of the Beltway are open, but the ramp from 201 southbound to the Interloop is blocked. The crash in Elkridge on 95 southbound near Route 100. You stay right to get by. 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Dave Dildine, next traffic report in 10 minutes.
9: The WTOP forecast couldn't ask for a better Friday in August, huh? Sunny to partly cloudy skies as we go through the afternoon. Might hit 84 before it's over. And then tonight, things change a bit. We'll become overcast. Could get some rain, could get some storms developing, dropping down to the 60s. Then for tomorrow, cloudy and on the humid side, we could get some rain and a high of 82. Right now, it is 81 in the nation's capital.
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9: Good afternoon. I'm Sean Anderson.
0: I'm Ann Kramer. Mike Jakaitis is our producer.
9: Breaking news here on WTOP. The Supreme Court's Chief Justice is allowing work on President Trump's $400 million White House ballroom to continue for now. Justice John Roberts has just signed a temporary order letting the work continue as the court considers an emergency appeal from the Trump administration. Now, lower courts had ordered a halt to the above-ground ballroom project. They had found it must have congressional approval. They also had found that construction of the underground security complex bunker could continue. The Chief Justice signed the order because he oversees the appeals of Washington-based cases. This lower court ruling getting the halt was set to take effect today. The case is the latest test of President Trump's unprecedented assertion of presidential power to come before the nation's highest court. Stay with WTOP through the afternoon. We'll get analysis and reaction to this ruling.
0: We are a day away from the Freedom 250 Grand Prix events on the streets of downtown D.C. Numerous street closures in effect around the National Mall. That's been challenging the patience of commuters for the last couple of days. WTOP's Alan Etter was along part of the race course this morning as some of the drivers did a few trial runs.
17: Well, they're getting in some practice, and today, as you can hear, several of the Indy cars are coming down the south leg of the course. I'm at 7th and Jefferson, just above Independence Avenue. Several people are here. They've got their cameras out, taking photos of whatever they can. Everywhere you go, there is a fence blocking your path. You have to have a special pass to get beyond this point. You can walk west on the sidewalk along Jefferson, past the Smithsonian Castle, all the way out to 14th Street, but all of the activities and equipment are contained within the barrier from Independence Avenue all the way up to Pennsylvania Avenue. In Southwest, Alan Etter, WTOP News.
0: Keep it on WTOP all weekend long. We will have the latest on the big race.
9: Election 2026 now on WTOP. President Trump travels to South Carolina today. The campaign for Senator Darlene Graham. The visit comes ahead of next week's special election to choose a GOP Senate nominee to replace her late brother, Lindsey Graham. WTOP's Mitchell Miller today on the Hill.
18: The president has endorsed Darlene Graham, who's running against South Carolina Congressman Ralph Norman for the Republican Senate nomination. President Trump will appear with her in Myrtle Beach. Graham is trying to recover from a moment during a debate earlier this week when the candidates were asked about national security related to Taiwan and the South China Sea.
19: I'm not a polished politician up here. National security is not my thing.
20: Taiwan's a definite ally. We have a trading relationship with them that is beneficial to the United States.
18: Norman and his supporters say being a U.S. senator can't mean training on the job. Norman is holding his own town hall this evening. On Capitol Hill, Mitchell Miller, WTOP News.
0: 233 to the U.S. war in Iran. The USS Abraham Lincoln aircraft carrier is finally leaving the Middle East after a record-long deployment and concerns about conditions on that ship.
21: After a nine-month-long deployment, they are finally making their way back home. They were only supposed to be out on that aircraft carrier for about 6 to 7 months, but that mission was extended the longer this war with Iran has continued to drag on. And of course, all of it comes amid new reporting about the worsening conditions on board that aircraft carrier, with the Military Times reporting they spoke to families of service members who said at least two people on board tried to jump overboard.
0: That is ABC News senior political correspondent Rachel Scott. The USS George Washington is going to replace the Lincoln in the region.
9: We're learning more about the New York woman arrested on charges she planned an ISIS-style bombing of the New York State Capitol building. WTOP national security correspondent J.J. Green tells us she allegedly had her sights set on other targets as well.
22: 35-year-old Jessica Bowie wasn't just looking at the state capitol in Albany. According to the complaint against her, there were three other potential targets that she discussed. The White House and the president would ideally be a target, but she considered that very difficult and suggested it might be pursued in the future. She mentioned Times Square on New Year's Eve, something she might target if she escaped the Capitol attack, and she also talked about the Albany City Hall, but allegedly concluded that the state capitol was better because lawmakers were writing laws she opposed.
9: The suspect has been ordered detained by a federal magistrate judge. If convicted, Bowie could face up to 20 years in prison, along with a $250,000 fine.
0: The latest on the war in Ukraine. Russian drones hit a shopping center in central Ukraine in the city that's the hometown of Ukraine's president, Volodymyr Zelensky. 14 people were killed. Scores of others have been injured. Zelensky described the attack as a double-tap strike. That's when an initial wave of drones hit the area, followed by a second wave as rescue workers responded. A local leader put, again, the death toll at 14. More than 120 were injured.
9: A legal victory of sorts for right-wing InfoWars founder Alex Jones. The Texas Appeals Court has reduced the $50 million judgment that Jones was ordered to pay for his false claims about the Newtown massacre.
1: The parents of a six-year-old murdered at Sandy Hook Elementary sued Alex Jones for claiming the deadly mass shooting was staged, but the judge said the harassment the couple endured because of the lie wasn't enough to justify the $50 million judgment they were awarded. Texas caps such judgments at $750,000, which each parent will get. Alex Jones still faces a $1.4 billion separate judgment in Connecticut.
0: Coming up in Money News after traffic and weather.
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15: Operating in Maryland on I-95 southbound, the going is slow off of I-195 and toward Elkridge. Near Route 100, exit 43, the crash keeps the left lanes blocked. On the main line, you squeeze by to the right, southbound there on 95. Northbound allowing for a combination of rubbernecking and volume delays. Same thing on the Beltway and Greenbelt. The truck flipped over at the Kenilworth Avenue interchange. The ramp from 201 southbound to the Interloop is blocked, but the lanes of the Beltway are open. It's just the debris spill is very much visible, and so drivers can't resist the urge to look, and that's why we're slow on both loops toward 201, exit 23. Outer loop after Old Georgetown Road, the work zone is getting cleared from the right lane. 270 fair, heavy northbound through Clarksburg. Bay Bridge is not bad at all for a summer Friday. Eastbound delay free, westbound a little heavy in Stevensville. In Leesburg, the motorcycle escort, the 9/11 ride every year. It's moving through Leesburg onto the Dulles Greenway. Some temporary stoppages of traffic possible as they make their way closer to Arlington and Crystal City. Traffic's probably going to flow down the Dulles Toll Road and Dulles Connector Road onto I-66. Maybe a stoppage of traffic in Falls Church in the next half hour, so we'll see. 66, typical congestion outside the Beltway for now. Same deal on 95 through Woodbridge and Dale City. For victims of drunk and drug driving, your grief is unique, but you're not alone. 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Dave Dildine, next traffic report in 10 minutes.
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24: Tracking your Friday afternoon with passing clouds. It's comfortable temperatures at 83 degrees, and we'll see more cloud cover come in later tonight as we track the next weather maker and the opportunity for more rain tomorrow. Most of the rain falls Saturday morning, but some leftover showers expected through the afternoon and evening. Then some drier weather moves in for your Sunday. And the First Alert Weather Center, I'm meteorologist Jordan Evans.
0: Right now, we have a beautiful afternoon. Sunshine, 81 in Springfield, 82 degrees in Laurel.
9: Money news here on WTOP. Back to go to John Wardock.
2: A deal involving two local banks. Forbright Bank is selling its local branches and $750 million in deposits to TrustStar Bank. Forbright, based in Chevy Chase and started by former Congressman John Delaney, plans to work on becoming a national digital bank. TrustStar, meanwhile, is based in McLean. If you're planning to watch the Miss USA pageant on the CW network, sorry, bad news. That TV network has decided to forego running the pageant this year. Business Insider says Miss USA will now stream the event on the Queen Beauty Network. The major stock averages are holding on to their respectable gains at this hour. The Dow Jones Industrial Average is up almost a full percent right now. The Dow's up 494 points. The S&P 500 advancing 31, and the NASDAQ is up 85 points. John Wardock, WTOP News.
0: Thank you, John. It's 2:42. The health of the Anacostia River apparently is improving, but is it clean enough to actually jump in? An annual report that's been tracking the river's water quality since 2014 says it's now getting closer. Details from WTOP's Liz Anderson.
4: When we first published our first report, the river got a failing grade.
5: That's Christopher E. Williams with the Anacostia Watershed Society. According to this year's State of the River report card, the Anacostia now has a C-minus grade.
4: It's a cause for celebration for us that not only is the river no longer failing, but it's actually starting to move up the grade scale. No one would imagine swimming in the river 30 years ago. Now, swimming in the river is coming into view. We're getting to the point where we may actually be able to swim in the river in a few years.
5: Liz Anderson, WTOP News.
9: Well, coming up here on WTOP, the Commanders are getting ready to play preseason game number 2 in Detroit. We'll get a preview next from WTOP's Commanders beat reporter, George Wallace, 2:43.
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0: 2:45, I'm Ann Kramer.
9: And I'm Sean Anderson. Thanks for being with us.
0: Hey, we're talking football, NFL, Commanders in Detroit tomorrow night for their second preseason game against the Lions. Usually exhibition game number 2 is when we get our best preseason look of the preseason, but will that really be the case this time around?
9: Joining us live, WTOP Commanders beat reporter George Wallace. Okay, George, Coach Dan Quinn says that some starters are going to play tomorrow, mm-hmm. but any idea who and how long?
30: Yeah, that's a great question. I don't know. We'll see. The big question is going to be Jaden Daniels. Is he going to play? And, you know, with the offensive line being as banged up as it is, Bill Kroski Merritt said he wants to play. Rashad White, running back, is not going to play. Jeremy McNichol's not going to play. But last week we saw Henry and Catron Allen play at the running back position. Thought they did pretty well. Defensively, I would probably think you're going to see some of the starters tomorrow, maybe the starting defense, at least for a drive or two. It sounded like that's the way they were leaning after the padded practice a couple days ago, which was a you know, pretty good practice. But I think leaning towards most of the starters playing. For me, the biggest question mark is going to be, are you going to put Jaden out there with two of your five offensive linemen down? But that's, you know, you got to play football. So, I'm leaning towards that group playing at least a couple of drives tomorrow.
0: Well, just trying to protect him in the process.
30: Yeah.
0: And make sure that he doesn't end up on the aisle. Yeah,
30: because you got Marcus Mariota, who's out for the rest of the preseason. No guarantee he's going to be ready for week one. So if you put Jaden out there and then something happens, then all of a sudden, what are you doing? You're calling Sean or myself to go play quarterback.
0: You just left me out of it?
30: Yeah.
0: Well, I don't get a chance either?
30: Wow. You're on the defensive side.
0: Oh, okay. Yeah. Thanks.
30: But that is the thing. So, but then again, you know, the offensive line is a huge concern anyway. So, you know, you've got, also keep in mind, they don't play the Eagles till September 14th. They've got 2 weeks off now after the third preseason game.
1: Mm-hmm.
30: So, you know, a lot of different ways you can go. The good news is that you do have time, and a lot of these injuries are minor, but you don't want to, I don't know how much of a risk you want to take tomorrow, but I do think at some point they're going to play a little bit tomorrow.
1: Training camp did start pretty positively, but yep. You mentioned the injuries. Have they dampened things a bit? How concerned are they all about this?
30: Yeah, they are, Sean, for sure. I mean, that injury list keeps growing. I mean, and it was, you know, a very positive start to camp, and it still has. I mean, Jaden Daniels has looked very sharp, you know, adding Stephon Diggs. Terry McLaurin looks good. Defense is flying around. Sonny Styles, very positive, and some of the young guys. But yes, the biggest concern for me is Nick Allegretti, who's going to be playing center. He missed the first couple weeks, and he came back, had one practice, and then his calf tightened up again. So I bet they shut him down now until the opener. Laramie Tunsil already out, was protecting Jaden Daniels on the left side. Trey Amos, the cornerback, hasn't played in a while. Rashad White was back to practice, but he's not going to play this week. Deron Payne left practice the other day. Adafi Owe, Kalevon Chaisson. So a lot of soft tissue injuries. That's fine. You're going to get that in camp, but it is concerning because that list is very long now, and they've, you know, been at camp for about 3 weeks.
0: Who have you seen as a star coming out, do you think, this time around, just the couple training camps?
30: I think that the Jaden is the big one for right now. And I think that, you know, they've seen some of the younger guys. I think Sonny Styles has looked sharp on the defensive side for sure. And he would tell you last week he didn't have his best game in his first game. So he's anxious to get back out there, and everybody can't wait to see him as well. And even the couple of the running backs, like I said, Catron Allen has performed. I thought Henry played pretty well the other day. So some of the young guys are starting to emerge. But for me, this camp has been about the sharpness of Jaden Daniels and learning this new offense. And he seems to have picked it up with ease.
1: All right, George. We'll see what happens. Thanks.
30: You're welcome.
1: WTOP Commanders beat reporter George Wallace.
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15: In Maryland, on the Beltway and between the Beltways, 95-495, Greenbelt at Kenilworth Avenue, exit 23. The truck crash visible, but it's only blocking the southbound ramp from 201 to the Interloop. Because it's in plain sight, though, there is rubber decking on both loops of the Beltway. 95 in Howard County, southbound jam. The car crash near 100, exit 43, left side blocked. You are staying right to get by slowly on the main line. Baltimore-Washington Parkway, Friday volume delays, no more, no less. 270 heaviest northbound in Clarksburg. Beltway in Virginia, slow on the Interloop, leaving the toll road toward the Legion Bridge. Outer loop loads up near Van Dorn Street to cross the Wilson. 66 east and westbound slowdowns in many but separate stretches between the Beltway and Centerville. Eastbound on the Dulles Greenway and transitioning onto the Dulles Toll Road near Dulles Airport. The motorcycle rally under escort, minor slowing in their wake. Destination 66, 110, and eventually Crystal City. 95 north and southbound slowdowns near Newington, Lorton, Woodbridge, and Dale City and Quantico. Downtown, the Grand Prix race course closures. The eastern half of the National Mall blocked off. Today, the 12th Street Tunnel Expressway added to the closures list. 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Dave Dildine, next traffic report in 10 minutes.
1: Let's check in with 7 News First Alert meteorologist Jordan Evans.
24: Passing clouds today with temperatures in the low 80s and lower humidity, keeping it more comfortable through through the rest of today. Mostly cloudy overnight, then we'll get a few showers by early tomorrow, and most of the rain on your Saturday falls during the first half of the day. Still some leftover showers in the afternoon, then drier conditions heading into Sunday. In the First Alert Weather Center, I'm meteorologist Jordan Evans.
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0: It's 5:52.
9: While some students here in our region are already back in the classroom, many others are set to return to school next week. And if you are looking to squeeze one last fun outing before the new school year kicks in, well, WTOP's Matt About Town, Matt Koufax, tells us about some furry friends at the National Zoo who can give you quite the vocal send-off.
3: This isn't a Friday the 13th movie. And there hasn't been an incident. It's simply the angelic call of the wild from some of the zoo's cutest furry friends.
17: I mean, Baby's room is just really cute. So that's a big plus.
3: For those of you making one last trip to the National Zoo before the start of term, you can see either the bat-eared foxes or the fennec foxes. Two sets of animals that I recently visited who can truly brighten anyone's day.
18: Oh my gosh.
3: Zoo staff tell me these foxes can sometimes cry out during specific situations like danger, but can also make noises of affection during more menial social contact, even something as simple as family interactions.
17: She's probably gonna go check on them right now. Which is
18: that's the whole family.
3: Loud barks can serve as alarms, soft calls summon pups, and chattering or yapping happens during close social contact. On a certain level, this variant seemed very human to me and made these creatures even more endearing. Particularly the two new baby boys, Han and Solo, in the bat-eared fox enclosure. Okay, you got me. That wasn't a fox noise. Animal keeper Cindy Mayers joked that it's not the sound of the kids at recess, but they are a lot more like us than I probably ever realized before.
17: Hi. Every single day, they're gaining more and more confidence. We're seeing them just, like, blast through milestones.
3: In the district, Matt Koufax, WTOP News.
9: And you can see Matt's entire summer series from the National Zoo on video at WTOP.com. 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
0: 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We gave George about a five-minute break.
30: I didn't find out anything.
0: Nothing new. Jaden Daniels not solid yet for Saturday.
30: No other teams have gotten fined $500,000 yet.
9: Woo. Okay.
30: Like the Saints and the Cowboys yesterday.
0: Yeah.
30: Remember that?
0: I know.
30: Yeah. Fighting.
9: Yeah.
30: No fighting.
9: Thought they would getting hammered. Huh?
30: Yeah, we're waiting for the Dolphins Giants because there's joint practices got pretty heated. But yeah, Commanders get on a plane to go to Detroit and face the Lions coming up tomorrow and see some position groups that. You know, could get some extra look for on Saturday. And Dan Quinn, which ones are those?
19: I'd say it's probably more by the player than maybe the group. Certainly looking forward to seeing some of the receivers. I liked what I saw, you know, with some of the guys in the opening game. Like Jay Lane was somebody that in the first game I thought had some nice catches, some nice movement. Same with Van. So that would be one.
30: And we'll see maybe the running backs as well. And then get a look on defense. Also see how much the starters do in fact play. Tomorrow as they get Detroit 12 noon. What a time for a preseason game. 12 o'clock.
0: Oh, man.
30: kind of crowds.
0: It's baseball time.
30: That is, yeah. And Dan, you know, Dan Campbell said he's going to play some of his starters too. So last time they were
1: If they wake up.
30: So then they'll have the pretty much the competitive part of the preseason will be over after tomorrow, and they get to join practice with the Ravens next week. World number one Jannik Sinner is going to miss the U.S. Open. He has a knee injury. He has not played since Wimbledon. He won the U.S. Open back in 2024, ended up losing the U.S. Open last year, was a finalist. So he was unfortunately not going to be able to play this year. Baseball, Nationals heading to Miami for the weekend after dropping 2-3 to the Rangers. Nats now 61-68 on the season, 7.5 games out of a wild card spot. The Orioles begin a series with Tampa tonight. The Birds 2 games out of a wild card spot as they begin their series. Mystics in action as well, hosting Minnesota. George Wallace, WTOP Sports.
1: All right, thanks, George. Breaking news this afternoon concerning President Trump's ballroom project. The latest ahead, 2:57.
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2: The top traffic incidents are the truck crash on the Beltway and Greenbelt, the ramp from southbound Kenilworth Avenue to the Interloop blocked, onlooking delays in the Beltway itself. Crash near Elk Ridge on 95, southbound near 100, left side blocked. The motorcycle rally in Virginia, inbound to the Dulles Connector Road, eventually I-66. And the road closures downtown for the Grand Prix. 12th Street Tunnel added to the list today. 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I'm Dave Dildine, next traffic report in 10 minutes.
3: Your forecast now from Jordan Evans.
4: Passing clouds today with temperatures in the low 80s and lower humidity, keeping it more comfortable through the rest of today. Mostly cloudy overnight, then we'll get a few showers by early tomorrow, and most of the rain on your Saturday falls during the first half of the day. Still some leftover showers in the afternoon, then drier conditions heading into Sunday. In the First Alert Weather Center, I'm meteorologist Jordan Evans.
5: Mix of clouds and sun right now, 83 at DuPont Circle, 80 in Germantown.
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5: Good afternoon. I'm Ann Kramer.
3: And I'm Sean Anderson. Coming up,
5: we're following breaking news. The Supreme Court Chief Justice is allowing President Trump's White House ballroom project to continue for now.
8: We want to have it next year and the year after that.
9: Mayor Bowser has the need for speed with the Grand Prix. I'm Jimmy Alexander.
3: D.C. police established new curfew zones this weekend to prevent teen takeovers.
10: A local school district has a $3 billion math problem, deferred maintenance. I'm Kate Ryan.
5: Prince Harry and Meghan moving back to the UK. What does it all mean?
3: We'll talk with a royal family expert at the University of Maryland.
5: On Wall Street right now, the Dow's up 539.
3: At 3 o'clock.
11: From ABC News. I'm Mike Dubusky. The defense team in the Lindsey Clancy murder trial rested its case today. The Massachusetts mother is on trial after admitting to killing her three children in 2023. Clancy, who's pleaded not guilty, has been making an insanity defense, with her lawyer saying she was suffering from postpartum psychosis.
12: We know, of course, that Clancy acknowledges that she was responsible for her children's death. And this, if anything, is kind of becoming a trial of dueling expert witnesses. So in this case, prosecutors say that the jury shouldn't be told about this argument about involuntary intoxication, all these medications that Clancy was on. The defense lawyer pushed back on that, said this is clearly a case about intoxication. Clancy was on more than a dozen different psychiatric meds in the 4 months before the killings.
11: ABC's Peter Haralambos. Closing arguments in that trial are expected early next week. Supreme Court Chief Justice John Roberts says construction on President Trump's $400 million White House ballroom can move forward. It comes after a lower court's decision halting the controversial project as the court considers legal challenges.
13: The Supreme Court Chief Justice John Roberts not explaining why he's put this stay in place, but he has essentially press the pause button on that appellate decision and the lower court decision beneath it, so construction can continue for now.
11: ABC Chief National Correspondent Stephen Portnoy. New storms in the Midwest are prompting evacuation orders. Here's ABC News meteorologist Kenton Jewicki.
14: East of Columbus, Ohio, Buckeye Lake, Ohio. This is Interstate 70, completely covered in water, so it is closed in both directions for miles. And the village of Buckeye Lake has emergency evacuations in effect right now.
11: Last night, two tornadoes touched down in the Northeast, causing widespread damage in parts of Delaware and on New York's Long Island. And Prince Harry and Meghan Markle have announced they're planning to move back to the UK. 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
5: It is 3:02 on Friday, August the 21st. Lots of sunshine, few clouds mixed in. Temperatures holding in the low 80s right now. Good afternoon. I'm Ann Kramer.
3: And I'm Sean Anderson. Breaking news here on WTOP. The Chief Justice of the Supreme Court has just signed an order that allows President Trump's White House ballroom project to continue, at least for the time being. Now, under this temporary order from Justice John Roberts, the work would go on while the Supreme Court considers the president's emergency appeal of a lower court decision that would halt the above ground work. The lower court sided with the National Historic Trust. It had ruled the president needs congressional approval to build that above-ground ballroom, but the construction of the underground security complex on the site could continue. The ruling was set to take effect

0: today if the Supreme Court didn't do anything. Now, Justice Roberts signed the order because he oversees appeals of Washington-based cases. We'll have more as we go through the afternoon here on WTOP.
1: 3:03, the street closures continue around the National Mall downtown as everything starts to really kick into high gear for this weekend's Freedom 250 Grand Prix. WTOP's Jimmy Alexander was able to get a sneak peek of the 1.7-mile course. He did it in a 670-horsepower Corvette Z6.
2: Wow, that was amazing.
3: It's an interesting fact because it is a street circuit, so it's not perfectly smooth like a road course would be.
2: Now, while I was riding shotgun, Kent Morris, VP of Motorsports at General Motors, was the wheelman, and he got us up to?
3: Around 140.
4: Well, I think the speed limit's normally 30 around here. Would that be a little boring to you after...
3: That would definitely would be a different experience.
4: What was your favorite turn? Is there a favorite turn?
3: Probably turn 6 and 7, that complex through there.
2: That takes drivers near the U.S. Capitol on 3rd Street Southwest.
5: I previewed the track on Wednesday, and it's pretty incredible to go that fast.
2: Mayor Muriel Bowser said thanks to the millions and millions of dollars events like this bring to D.C.
5: We not only want to have it this year, we want to have it next year and the year after that and the year after that.
2: From the National Mall, Jimmy Alexander, WTOP News.
0: And stay with WTOP all through the weekend as we keep you up to date on the Freedom 250 Grand Prix. 3:04, D.C. police are once again putting special teen curfew zones in place this weekend in an effort to prevent those large gatherings known as teen takeovers. The restricted areas are both in Northwest. They include Brightwood Emery Heights and the U Street corridor near the Banneker Recreation Center. Special curfews go into effect tonight at 8. They continue until midnight. Same thing for tomorrow night. Now, that means anyone under 18 is prohibited from gathering with 9 or more people in public spaces within those zones. The city's existing overnight curfew for minors still begins at 11 o'clock in the evening, runs until 6 the next morning.
1: 3:05, a Bowie man is being held without bond this afternoon on charges of attempted murder and assault. Police have identified him as 41-year-old Kimball Hinton Jr., and police say he is responsible for shooting a woman in her upper body yesterday on a home on Myrtle Avenue. That's in the historic part of Bowie. She is in the hospital in critical condition. Police say they did find a gun at the scene.
0: It's 3:05. Brand new schools are opening up in the Montgomery County school system. Today, the leaders there are celebrating. But WTOP's Kate Ryan tells us a presentation at Thursday's school board meeting shows the system is struggling to keep up with $3 billion in deferred maintenance.
6: Andrea Swiatoka is the acting chief of district operations for Montgomery County Schools.
7: We estimate right now that we have a $3 billion deferred maintenance backlog and growing every day.
6: That includes things like HVAC systems, plumbing, and roofs. She presented the school board with the challenge of maintaining 211 school buildings. The average age of those schools, 30 years. And the system has vacancies in maintenance staff. James Duffy is the maintenance operation manager for MCPS.
8: Wages is a huge disparity for us right now. As great as Montgomery County is with benefits, retirement, personal time off, the private sector is getting very competitive.
6: The biggest competitor? Data centers. Kate Ryan, WTOP News.
1: A local boys and girls club is getting a new lease on life. It is going to be holding some youth soccer this fall. WTOP's Alan Etter tells us the College Park location and club was sat empty for 6 years.
9: Local parent and College Park resident Angela Gentile says other towns' clubs are vibrant and there's no reason for their club to not be on the same level.
10: A lot of sports have become very expensive, and if there's no local club that's like a nonprofit, people can be paying a lot of money just for their five-year-old to play soccer.
9: The club is up and running now.
10: I'm asking people to sign up their kids, and at the same time I'm saying, and it needs to be run by volunteers. We need volunteer coaches. I need volunteer board members. I need help.
11: The Boys and Girls Club played a vital role in the community by providing the youth sports and leadership opportunities.
9: City Council member Jacob Hernandez is a big supporter, but says this needs to be a community initiative with the city providing whatever resources it can. He says bringing the club back is an important step toward giving local kids and families a place of their own to gather, play, and connect. Alan Etter, WTOP News.
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12: 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I'm John Wardoff.
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1: Traffic and weather on WTOP. Time for Dave in the traffic center.
15: Downtown, the course closures were expanded again today. So in addition to all the avenues and the streets on the eastern half of the mall and Federal Triangle being walled off, 12th Street Expressway is closed. From 395, you can't get there. The 9th Street Tunnel is physically walled off as well. So the 3rd Street Tunnel is picking up the slack. Heavier northbound traffic, especially coming off of the Southeast-Southwest Freeway and following 395 under the National Mall. DC 295, predictably heavy both ways near the Anacostia River bridges. And same deal on the Beltway in Virginia. Lots of volume getting up to the bridges, but without any major traffic incidents. 66, lots of east and westbound slowdowns on this Friday afternoon between the Beltway and Manassas, and eastbound on the Dulles Toll Road or Dulles Access Road, the motorcycle convoy under escort, eventually merging onto I-66 East and heading into Arlington, probably over the next 10 minutes or so. 95, north and southbound traffic is Friday heavy through Fairfax, Prince William, and Stafford counties. In Maryland, in Greenbelt, on the Beltway, under Kenilworth Avenue, the truck crash, truck flipped over. The lanes in the Beltway are open. It's rubbernecking delays on 495-95, but the ramp from 201 southbound to the Interloop remains blocked for the recovery. 95 southbound near 100 Elk Ridge, the crash getting moved onto the shoulder. Southbound traffic is starting to move a little bit better there in Howard County. 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I'm Dave Dildine. Next traffic report in 10 minutes.
0: Your look at the weekend forecast from 7 News First Alert meteorologist Jordan Evans.
16: Tracking your Friday afternoon with passing clouds. It's comfortable temperatures at 83 degrees, and we'll see more cloud cover come in later tonight as we track the next weather maker and the opportunity for more rain tomorrow. Most of the rain falls Saturday morning, but some leftover showers expected through the afternoon and evening. Then some drier weather moves in for your Sunday. And the First Alert Weather Center, I'm meteorologist Jordan Evans.
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17: Sean and Ann, consumers are looking high and low for deals right now, trying to stretch their dollars, and more of them are heading to BJ's Wholesale Club. Sales at the warehouse retailer are up some 12%, and the revenue there is up some 16%. Forbright Bank is moving in a different direction. It wants to become a national digital bank. So the Chevy Chase organization is selling its local branches and $750 million in deposits to Trustar Bank, which is based in McLean. And Starbucks is cutting jobs. It's going to lay off more than 200 workers as it continues to streamline operations. The Wall Street Journal says half of those cuts are going to be in technology. On Wall Street, the blue chips are enjoying a 1% gain in the final hour of trading for the week. The Dow is up 554 points. The S&P 500 advancing 35. The NASDAQ is up 110 points. John Wardock, WTOP News.
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0: 3:15, I'm Sean Anderson.
1: I'm Ann Kramer. Thanks for joining us.
0: Could this be a royal resurgence for Prince Harry? A few days ago, word got out that Harry and Meghan and their two kids were packing up their California house and heading back to live full-time in England. Well, since then, there's been no shortage of reaction from British royal watchers in the UK or here in the US. You'll remember the Duke and Duchess of Sussex left the royal life after a rift with the family. This happened 6 years ago, and they made their way to the west coast of the U.S.
1: Joining us now to get into this is Julie Taddeo. Julie is history professor and royal family expert at the University of Maryland. Julie, always good to have you on with us this afternoon. How much of a shock was this to hear? Harry sounded like he was not going to go back to live for a number of reasons back in Britain, including not being able to keep his family safe without royal protection. What are you hearing about this decision?
28: I was taken by surprise, I have to say. The biggest news story was Prince George heading off to Eton. So this is a bigger story. But we have to remember that what you say 6 years ago may not be true 6 years later. I think that in terms of their career trajectory, their Netflix deal is petering out. There is a report that she has some acting gig that may require her to be in Britain. But they're getting older. Their kids are getting older. And to me, it's not surprising that they would want their children to know their heritage. They may not have been working royals since 2020, but they're still royals. And we have to point out, they're not selling their California home, so they can always return to the States.
0: Now, Harry had some time with his father, King Charles, last month after what seemed to be some pretty frosty relations. Do you think that particular visit might have had an impact on this decision to move back to the UK?
28: I'd like to believe that. I mean, Charles is 77. He has dealt with cancer, and we still don't know how serious that diagnosis was and may still be. He saw not just Harry, but Meghan and his two grandchildren. He saw them for the first time in person in 4 years. So I hope that played a role in where they're going to reach across the aisle and try to repair the relationship so they won't, no one will have any regrets.
1: Julie, Harry and Meghan are said to be planning to live outside of London. Wondering how you think they'll be received by the people in Britain, because as Sean mentioned, it's still frosty here.
28: It's tricky. You know, Harry used to always be the more popular of the two brothers, and he was the Queen's favorite before all of this happened. I think that he's charming enough where maybe he can regain the public's affection. But, you know, security issues aside, the biggest obstacle are the tabloids. They're already running stories framing this as a defeat for Harry and Meghan. They're determined to always present one princess, Kate, as the good one, Meghan as the evil one. And we can't deny that Meghan was subjected to a lot of vitriol, sexist and racist in the past. So I think Charles and Camilla can play a role in working with the tabloids so that they don't constantly go after this couple. But tabloids, they thrive on this. They thrive on divisiveness. Supposedly William is furious. So an ex-butler says. So we're going to get a lot of that in the coming days and weeks. And so that's a lot to overcome.
0: Julie, thanks so much for joining us and to give us some perspective here. We appreciate it.
28: Thank you. Mm-hmm. Always a pleasure to talk to you.
0: Well, always good to have you. Julie Tradio is history professor and royal family expert at the University of Maryland.
1: We are brought to you by Wolf Trap. Don't miss James Taylor and his all-star band live in concert at Wolf Trap August 30th through September 2nd. Tickets for James Taylor on sale now at wolftrap.org. 318. Let's head back to the traffic center. Back to Dave.
15: In Virginia, the 9/11 ride under escort moving from the Dulles Airport lanes and Connector Road eastbound on I-66, and troopers are holding eastbound traffic on 66 near the West Falls Church Metro Station to give them more space as that annual convoy moves into Arlington and eventually Crystal City. No westbound impact. Westbound 66, 267, you're okay. Outside the Beltway, typical volume delays on 66. Friday congestion on the Beltway in 95 is normal in Virginia. In Maryland, it's worse than it should be on the Beltway in Greenbelt. The truck crash at the Kenilworth Avenue interchange still visible, but only blocking the southbound 201 ramp to the interloop. Bay Bridge, decent if you're eastbound. Westbound delays on Kent Island. BWI Marshall toward Elk Ridge. Southbound delays on 95, US 1, and Maryland 295 evening out soon. The crash on the interstate near 100 cleared. 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Dave Dildine, next traffic report in 10 minutes.
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16: Tracking your Friday forecast with passing clouds and comfortable temperatures in the low 80s and our humidity down today. However, that changes overnight with more cloud cover and some more moisture returning as we track the next weather maker. Even some rain may begin overnight into tomorrow morning, and then we'll track showers throughout the day on Saturday. I'm not expecting it to rain all day, but the opportunity for wet weather is there through the morning into the afternoon, so you'll likely need the wet weather gear at some point on your Saturday. And then by Sunday, we finally get some dry weather, back to sunshine, high temperature of 85, and we'll see lower humidity come in for early next week as we track another cold front that'll help bring a taste of fall, especially the morning hours Monday and Tuesday. Wake up temperatures anywhere from 58 to 63 degrees. So again, a light jacket for early next week in the morning. Short sleeves for the afternoon with highs around 82 to 84. Then the storm chances back by Wednesday and Thursday, but temperatures stay in the low to mid 80s. In the First Alert Weather Center, I'm meteorologist Jordan Evans.
1: Sunshine right now, some clouds mixed in. We got 83 across the board. Columbia, Pencorter, and Alexandria all at 83 degrees right now. 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
5: 3:22.
6: The first week of testimony is about to wrap up in the trial of the only person ever charged in the death of rap icon Tupac Shakur. Now, in a Las Vegas court, Dwayne Davis stands accused of orchestrating the murder of the legendary rapper. Davis has pleaded not guilty. Yesterday, jurors had a recording of Davis, and they heard it speaking during a 2008 police interview claiming his nephew shot Tupac. Davis now says his previous statements were false. Here's ABC's Alex Stone.
7: So far, it's been two witnesses. One, an actual witness who was on the scene that night, who talked about that he heard the gunfire, that they actually kept him there on scene, thinking maybe he was involved, and then they realized he wasn't. The other right now is a documentary filmmaker who they did the documentary where Dwayne Davis went on camera saying, I did this, that I was involved in it. But again, he wasn't under oath at that time. So does that mean anything?
6: Tupac Shakur was killed in a drive-by shooting near the Las Vegas Strip in 1996.
5: They are too young to drive to school by themselves, but they are learning what to do if the person behind the wheel no longer can. Fairfax County Public Schools training students ahead of the beginning of school next week to know what to do in case there's an emergency on the school bus. Here's WTOP's Heather Gustafson.
8: Let's go!
9: The emergency and the smoke filling the Fairfax County yellow school bus both were fake, but the responsibility was real for fifth grader Kevin.
8: Don't be scared and just try to focus on saving the people and yourself.
9: The Sangster Elementary School student put his training to the test, leading his classmates off a bus filling with water smoke meant to replicate an act of emergency, and then later out of a bus turned on its side.
10: These are students who have volunteered to do these duties.
9: John McCracken is with FCPS Transportation.
10: They're being exposed to some things, so if anything ever does go wrong, their minds have kind of already been there, and their bodies can just follow along with what they've learned.
9: In Fairfax County, Heather Gustafson, WTOP News.
6: Sports here on WTOP, brought to you by Amentum, delivering advanced solutions for space and defense. George Wallace walking in with some breaking news on the college athletics front.
11: That's right. So remember earlier this year, the NCAA changed its eligibility rules to allow college athletes to play five seasons during a five-year window.
6: Mm-hmm.
11: Okay. Well, today, the NCAA has won an important battle in court. The 10th Circuit Court of Appeals granted the NCAA a stay this morning and reverses the federal judge's decision that opened the doors for athletes to play 5 years. And they can't, now you cannot return for a fifth season.
6: Mm.
11: This doesn't wipe out the certain cases that have already successfully petitioned in individual states to play.
5: Mm-hmm. So it doesn't grandfather that in.
11: Correct.
5: Okay.
11: But this is now a thing where you the court is denying the extra year of eligibility.
6: Uh-huh.
11: So you cannot go back and play next year.
6: Man.
11: Well, we've seen all these guys that are dropping out of NFL camps to go back and play college sports.
6: Yeah.
11: And we can't do that.
6: Yeah.
11: So there you go. There's your news of the day.
5: Received. I love it.
11: You're welcome.
5: Right here with the breaking news.
11: There you go. Commanders preseason game tomorrow at 12 o'clock in Detroit. Who's in, who's out? We don't know yet. Probably going to see the starters, including Jaden, for a little bit of time. Dan Quinn wants to see some of the receivers, maybe some defensive guys. Wasn't happy really with the first couple of drives of that defense the other day, so he wants a better start. And the offensive line, that is an issue right now as well, which affects the running game and so on and so forth. So we'll see who gets some action tomorrow in Detroit. Nationals in Miami tonight after dropping 2 of 3 to the Texas Rangers. CJ Abrams day-to-day with the ankle injury. Orioles Rays tonight as well. World number one Yannick Sinner is going to miss the U.S. Open with a right knee injury. Has not played since Wimbledon. He did win the U.S. Open a couple years ago and was a finalist last year. George Wallace, WTOP Sports.
5: Thank you, George. Up ahead on WTOP, we have got breaking news from the Supreme Court. The Chief Justice has just said that it is okay for President Trump's ballroom project to continue the construction for now. 327.
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6: 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Back we go to Dave Dildine in the WTOP Traffic Center.
18: The top DMV traffic incidents we're tracking. D.C., the race closures on the eastern side of the National Mall. 9th and 12th Street tunnels are both closed now. Maryland, truck crash in Greenbelt on the Beltway. The southbound Kenilworth Avenue ramp to the Interloop blocked. Just onlooking delays on 495 itself. And in Virginia, the bike convoy coming off the Dulles Connector Road, moving eastbound on I-66. Eastbound traffic was held for the last few motorcycles. Eastbound traffic on 66 is now being dragged through Falls Church into Arlington in their wake. 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Dave Dildine, next traffic report in 10 minutes.
5: The WTOP forecast sunshine with some clouds mixed in. Temperatures right where they're supposed to be right now. Our highs were going to be in the low 80s. We're going to get more clouds with some rain and storms developing in the overnight hours, overnight lows in the 60s. It's going to be kind of a yucky Saturday. Cloudy tomorrow. Humidity picks back up. We've got rain and storms possible. Highs tomorrow in the 70s. Right now, sunshine 84 at Reagan National, 81 at Dulles.
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5: Good afternoon. I'm Ann Kramer.
6: And I'm Sean Anderson. We have Mike Jakaitis as our producer.
5: We continue to follow some breaking news. Supreme Court Chief Justice John Roberts has made a decision about President Trump's ballroom project. He says construction of the White House ballroom project, which has a price tag now of about $400 million, can move forward for now.
7: It means that construction on the ballroom can continue, and not just the security-related portions, but all of the project that the president has insisted must be conducted as part of a vital renovation, restoration of the east wing of the White House that not only includes the ballroom, but also what he's described as underground bunkers and a drone port on the roof and blast-proof columns, all of which he says will enhance the security features of the White House. This is a result of an appeals court decision 2 weeks ago that had said that the construction had to stop because Congress did not authorize this project.
5: And the high court, the Supreme Court, is also continuing to look at President Trump's appeal of the emergency appeal of the decision. Keep it here on WTOP. We will be joined live in just a couple of moments, 3:45, by Josh Gerstein. He's senior legal affairs reporter for Politico, to get into more details of this.
6: It's 3:31 now to the war in Ukraine. The war between Russia and Ukraine is being waged in the air, and today it was again Ukraine's turn. WTOP national security correspondent J.J. Green joins us live with the latest. J.J.
19: Yeah, Sean, Russia's intensifying war has produced another mass casualty attack. Drones struck a crowded shopping center in Kryvyi Rih, which is where President Volodymyr Zelensky is from, killing 15 people, injuring 130, including 23 children. Ukrainian officials say it was a double tap attack. That means the drones hit the mall. Then another struck roughly 30 minutes later as emergency crews were responding. Very deliberate. Additional Russian attacks in Mykolaiv and Kharkiv have pushed today's death toll across to 21. This attack follows this week's devastating Russian assault on Kyiv using ballistic cruise and hypersonic missiles, along with 168 drones. Ukraine says its increasingly serious shortage of Patriot interceptors is leaving cities vulnerable to Russia's ballistic missiles. Reporting live, J.J. Green. Back to you, Sean and Ann.
5: J.J., North Korea, we're learning today, has also been providing 8,000-plus troops to Russia in this war. How is that going to impact things?
19: It's going to be, and I don't say this in any way in a dismissive way, but it's not going to matter much at all, because what Russia is doing is pulling in thousands of people from different nations across the globe. People from as far away as South America are showing up there. People from Africa are showing up there. Thousands of people are showing up in Russia. Most of them have been tricked into fighting for Russia, thinking that they will get some kind of significant financial bonus or something in return that will matter. But the people coming from North Korea, they are being sent there by Kim Jong-un. They are being ordered to go there to fight for Russia as an ally. It won't impact what the outcome of the war is going to be. What it's going to do is prolong Russia's ability to stay in the war.
6: JJ, thanks.
19: You're welcome.
6: WTOP National Security Correspondent JJ Green. This just into the WTOP newsroom. The editor-in-chief of Stars and Stripes says the Pentagon has fired him for insubordination after saying that any censorship is a red line. Eric Slavin said that the newspaper's publisher and a reporter were also fired. Now, Slavin was the editor-in-chief of the military newspaper that is partly funded by the Pentagon but has a long legacy of editorial independence. Slavin tells the Associated Press he was being fired for saying in a CBS interview that, quote, hypothetical censorship of news for service members would constitute a red line. He says he stands by the principle that Stars and Stripes must remain editorially independent.
5: 3:34. Election 2026 on WTOP. President Trump hits the campaign trail in South Carolina later today. He's going to hold a rally this evening with Senator Darlene Graham, who's running for a full Senate term and for the seat that was held by her late brother, Lindsey Graham. Details now from WTOP's Mitchell Miller today on the Hill.
20: Darlene Graham is campaigning toward an August 25th runoff against conservative Congressman Ralph Norman. Graham says it's been tough burying her brother and then immediately campaigning for a primary.
21: If that doesn't tell you I'm a strong person and a fighter, nothing will.
20: Graham finished first in the primary with Norman second and neither getting enough votes to avoid the runoff. The candidate who came in third, Congressman Russell Fry, now says he's endorsing Graham, who already has the backing of President Trump. Norman says he's ready for another campaign.
22: South Carolina's going to decide the next senator. I don't know where she stands on a lot of issues, so we'll get into the debate.
20: Early voting begins next week. On Capitol Hill, Mitchell Miller, WTOP News.
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23: 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I'm John Werdock.
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5: 338. Traffic and weather on WTOP. We kick it off with Dave in the traffic center.
18: In Montgomery County on 270 northbound between 118 and Father Hurley Boulevard, fire rescue units blocking a couple of left lanes at a crash on 270 in Germantown. 200 eastbound between Lay Hill Road and New Hampshire Avenue. Transportation Authority took a couple of right lanes to clean up debris on the ICC. Should be wrapping up. In Greenbelt on the Beltway, it's more time-consuming. At Kenilworth Avenue on the Beltway, truck crash resulted in a big debris spill. The ramp from southbound 201 to the interloop remains blocked. The Beltway lanes are open, but the rubberneckers on both loops are ensuring that everyone suffers equally. 97 northbound delays from 50 up to the Hawkins Road overpass and a crash on the right. Bay Bridge, not too bad for a summer Friday. Eastbound, you're fine. Westbound, a little slower, stepping off Kent Island. Downtown Washington, the Grand Prix closures expanded a little bit more today. The 9th and 12th Street expressways are among the many roads barricaded off, with the bulk of it again near Federal Triangle and the eastern half of the National Mall. In Virginia, the 9/11 ride is coming off of 66 and going southbound on 110 toward Crystal City. Lesser of an impact. Volume delays on 66 outside the Beltway near the Metro. A crash reported westbound near Marshall. 95 and 395 slowdowns come in many but separate stretches. 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Dave Doldine, next traffic report in 10 minutes.
6: 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On to 7 News First Alert Meteorologist Jordan Evans.
2: Passing clouds today with temperatures in the low 80s and lower humidity, keeping it more comfortable through the rest of today. Mostly cloudy overnight, then we'll get a few showers by early tomorrow. And most of the rain on your Saturday falls during the first half of the day. Still some leftover showers in the afternoon, then drier conditions heading into Sunday. In the First Alert Weather Center, I'm meteorologist Jordan Evans.
5: Sunshine, clouds mixed in, 81 in Silver Spring. We've got 83 degrees in Fort Belvoir.
6: Money news here on WTOP. Back we go to John Wardock.
23: Sean and Ann, the Marriott Hotel at Dulles Airport will continue to operate at least for several more years. Fairfax Now reports the Metropolitan Washington Airports Authority has extended the hotel's lease through 2029. That hotel dates back to the 1960s. If you are looking for a home in Northern Virginia, you have more to choose from. The Northern Virginia Association of Realtors say the number of active listings jumped almost 20% last month, a lot of that driven by condos and attached homes. The blue chips are up more than a percent as we head toward that closing bell, final minutes of trading for the week. The Dow Jones Industrial Average up 559 points. The S&P 500 is adding 38, and the NASDAQ is up 132 points. Those are both half percent gains for those averages. John Wardock, WTOP News.
5: Thank you, John. 341, lots of loud engines and fast cars made their way around D.C. It was practice earlier this morning for some of the drivers taking part in this weekend's Freedom 250 Grand Prix events. WTOP's Alan Etter was along the track.
8: Somebody told me they're doing about 120 miles an hour south down 7th Street here at Jefferson Southwest from the turn at Constitution. This is going to be going on for a large portion of the day. If you think you can come down here and just walk around, you can, you just can't get to some of the major areas that are actually on the National Mall. Several tents are set up, chairs, porta potties, but people are walking along the sidewalk on the south perimeter of the course. You can do that all the way out to 14th Street. Then you've got a full sidewalk all the way up to Pennsylvania Avenue, but that's about it. Everything else is fenced in, fenced off, ready for the weekend races. There are several people out here trying to see what they can through the fences and the barricades along the race course. Alan Etter, WTOP News.
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6: Well, there's some positive news about the Anacostia River water quality, but is it good enough for a swim or to cast a line? WTOP's Liz Anderson has more.
24: It's a first for the Anacostia River, a C- for water quality,
9: which is the best grade it's ever had, according to our relatively stringent grading system.
24: Christopher E. Williams is president and CEO of the Anacostia River Society, which has issued its State of the River report card since 2014. Williams tells WTOP,
9: I sort of think of it like a troubled student.
24: When a failing student starts earning C grades,
9: you say two things. One, you say, that's fabulous.
24: But it doesn't stop there.
9: And the second thing you say is, now let's keep working, get it up to an A.
24: Along with water quality, the Society notes other improvements, including water clarity, chlorophyll A, fecal bacteria, and dissolved oxygen.
9: This is a lengthy process. You know, we're moving toward a river that is fishable and swimmable and that is a healthy river ecosystem.
24: Liz Anderson, WTOP News.
5: Up ahead on WTOP, we're following breaking news. It has to do with a decision from Supreme Court Justice John Roberts for more construction and actually the continuation of construction of President Trump's White House Ballroom Project. We will talk to Josh Gerstein live. Josh is with Politico. It is 3:43.
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14: 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Some owners are pointing to Initiative 82 as a big financial strain.
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6: It's 3:45. I'm Sean Anderson.
5: I'm Ann Kramer. Thanks for joining us.
6: Today was the deadline for a court order that would have required the White House to stop construction on the White House ballroom. But now we have breaking news out of the Supreme Court this afternoon, where Chief Justice John Roberts has now signed an order pertaining to that project. The justice's temporary order allows the above-ground work to continue now, for at least right now, while the case plays out in the lower courts.
5: Well, joining us live is Josh Gerstein. Josh is senior legal affairs reporter for Politico, been following this closely. Josh, always good to have you on, I should say, so we can better understand what's happening here. Explain for the listeners what this was about when it comes to Chief Justice Roberts making the decision, and did he explain any reason for why he was allowing this to continue?
26: Well, and so at bottom, what this has to do with is that the Chief Justice, actually, it's not his role as Chief Justice, but his role as what's called the Circuit Justice, who oversees the D.C. Circuit and the D.C. courts and emergency matters coming out of those courts. And so about 2 weeks ago, we had the D.C. Circuit rule that this project had to stop, but they gave President Trump 2 weeks to try to obtain relief from the Supreme Court if he was able to do so. The president, through the Justice Department, went to the Supreme Court a week ago. and said, I want an emergency order lifting this lower court ruling, and I need it by today, essentially. I think a lot of us thought we would get an order from the court as a whole today on whether to grant Trump's request or whether to deny it. Instead, we got an order solely from Chief Justice Roberts today, basically freezing that D.C. Circuit ruling, essentially allowing President Trump to go forward with the project for now until the Supreme Court makes a sort of a final ruling on his emergency appeal.
6: So we had lawyers for the National Trust for Historic Preservation accusing the White House of trying to outrun the courts by speeding up the construction. The White House claims the ballroom's about 65% complete. As you know, covering the Supreme Court, it's not like the justices move all that quickly. Could this ballroom be completed before the full court issues a ruling?
26: I mean, I doubt everything can be completed, Sean, but this, you know, the shell could probably be done of the construction and they could be moving to the interior, I think, before the Supreme Court acts on this. I mean, already we're in a position where people that go and look at the site can see that the sort of main beams of this structure have gone up already. And we're really in a position where if the courts were to really say that Trump didn't have the authority to do it, it might be necessary for him to actually tear down part of the building, which doesn't seem likely to happen. And so it does seem to me that Trump has succeeded in sort of outrunning the courts. And I think Roberts's, you know, one page ruling, even though it's just from him, is probably a signal that the rest of the court is going to side with President Trump on this issue. It's not a guarantee of that, but it does let this project keep going. And if they were going to stop it, you would think they would move to stop it quickly.
5: Josh, does it also speak anything, and maybe it doesn't at all, but to any of the other appeals that President Trump has before the high court?
26: Well, you know, it does in the sense that at a certain point, if you don't get the court to side with you in a timely way, you've sort of lost. And so here, I think, you know, the National Trust for Historic Preservation, the fact that the court has not sided with them yet, it's only been a week since the matter's been in front of the justices, but more of that building goes up every day. And in that sense, they've lost no matter what the outcome is. We have another emergency matter pending at the Supreme Court having to do with Trump's order on mail-in ballots that we're expecting action on soon. And there the shoe is on the other foot. You know, Trump is trying to revive his order and the court has not come to his rescue on that yet. We're more than 3 weeks into that being pending at the Supreme Court, and those midterm elections, they're really not a couple months away. They're really underway right now, with a lot of states already mailing out absentee and mail-in ballots. And it's exceedingly hard to think that the Supreme Court would upend that right now in the coming weeks with that election underway. So sometimes sort of the default of what the court chooses not to do becomes the ultimate outcome of these cases.
6: Josh, always good to get your perspective. Thanks for your help on this.
26: Okay, have a great weekend. Take care.
6: You too. Josh Gerstein of Politico.
5: We are brought to you by Virtualytics. Dashboards show what happened yesterday as the Mission AI company Virtualytics shows what's coming, what's at risk, and where to focus first. Redefining readiness with Virtualytics. To the traffic center we go today.
18: Beltway in Prince George's County getting the worst of it right now. Near New Carrollton, a new crash on the outer loop in the Route 50 interchange. A couple of smashed cars, car parts, a bumper scattering in the left lanes. Going to keep right on the outer. You're back on the brakes, though, into Greenbelt. Both loops rubbernecking the longstanding truck crash in the Kenilworth Avenue interchange. Truck flipped over at the bottom of the ramp from Kenilworth Avenue to the interloop. The lanes are open. The southbound on-ramp remains blocked. And on the outer loop past College Park at the county line, the response to a crash has the right side blocked. Volume delays toward the Legion and Wilson bridges and on the interloop into Silver Spring. 270 northbound near Father Hurley Boulevard. That crash was quickly moved out of the way. Baltimore-Washington Parkway, in addition to volume delays, a southbound crash near NASA Goddard. Downtown, all the major avenues and streets on the eastern side of the mall and Fed Triangle walled off for the race course. 14th and 17th streets once again taking the brunt of the workaround. The 12th and 9th Street tunnels are now closed through the weekend, so the 3rd Street tunnel's picking up more slack. in Virginia on 66 near the metro area. Typical daytime congestion near Marshall exit 25. A crash slows the westbound pace. 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There are thousands of kids waiting for a sponsor. End their wait today. Sponsor a child with compassion. Text radio to 83393. Dave Dildine, next traffic report in 10 minutes.
6: Let's go to 7 News First Alert meteorologist Jordan Evans.
2: Passing clouds today with temperatures in the low 80s and lower humidity, keeping it more comfortable through the rest of today. Mostly cloudy overnight, then we'll get a few showers by early tomorrow, and most of the rain on your Saturday falls during the first half of the day. Still some leftover showers in the afternoon, then drier conditions heading into Sunday. In the First Alert Weather Center, I'm meteorologist Jordan Evans.
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3: News happens here.
6: There's a new warning about alfalfa sprouts this afternoon for possible contamination.
15: Health officials in Wisconsin and Minnesota are now warning of sprouts that may be contaminated with E. coli or Salmonella. Both states reporting at least 41 illnesses so far. It remains unclear if other states may also be affected. The sprouts come from Everything Sprouts, a Minnesota grower that had previously been warned of insanitary conditions at their facility by the FDA. Health officials saying the product should not be eaten and thrown away. Yuri Benajad, ABC News, New York.
5: So not only do we have the IndyCar race events this weekend, it's the National Book Festival in D.C. Lots of authors there to talk about their work, but WTOP Steve Karish tells us there is more this year.
16: The Library of Congress's National Book Festival is expanding somewhat to become more a celebration of culture than strictly a celebration of books. Organizers say it better reflects the library's scope.
17: So we want people to understand the magic and the vastness of the collections at the Library of Congress.
16: That's Clay Smith. He's literary director of the Library of Congress.
17: Cynthia Erivo is coming, for example, to talk about her life as a artist and musician. Martin Scorsese, as you said, is coming to talk about the importance of film preservation, which is a major thing that we do here at the library.
16: You'll need tickets to get into the festival this year. They're free at loc.gov. Steve Karish, WTOP News.
5: And the National Book Festival is taking place tomorrow at the Convention Center.
6: Sports on WTOP, powered by Maximus, moving people and technology forward. George Wallace, what you got for us?
19: Well, we've got the big college news today, Sean. And, you know, we've talked so much about players going back to school. We have some players playing 8-9 years in college.
6: Really?
19: Players leaving NFL camps to go back to get eligibility in college. Well, today, the NCAA wins a battle in the ongoing war to determine who should be allowed to play college sports. Well, the 10th Circuit Court of Appeals grants the NCAA a stay today and reverses the federal judge's decision that previously opened the door for athletes who started the academic year in 2022-23 and played four consecutive years to return for a fifth season. So that is not the case. The NCAA sent the letter to schools today that is not the case, so you're not allowed to play fifth year. So we've talked about, you know, you see these graduate students coming in and playing the extra year. So that is not going to be allowed this year. Now, the stay does not wipe out the athletes who've successfully petitioned and won in certain states.
5: Okay. Mm-hmm.
19: So they're already in there. But this moving forward.
5: What if you were in like your sophomore year? I'm going to just stay here for 6 years.
19: I can't do that.
6: Nope. Yeah.
19: No. No. Don't think about it.
6: No Blutarskis anymore.
19: No Blutarskis.
6: College football.
19: Although we always need a Blutarski in college football. Up a level, the Commanders preseason game number two tomorrow. Who's in, who's out, don't know. Expect to see the starters, though, for some time, says Dan Quinn. Don't know if that'll be all the starters or some. More importantly, Jaden Daniels, probably, but we'll have to wait and see. That is a 12 o'clock start in Detroit, preseason game number two. Baseball tonight, Nats 61-68, seven games under 500. They're in Miami after dropping two of three to the Rangers. C.J. Abrams, still day-to-day. But that ankle injury, things haven't gone well since the whole move to second base.
0: No.
19: For CJ.
0: No, it's not. He's barely hitting.
19: Yep. And he's hurt. He's now not he's playing. Hurt. So. Yeah. Orioles race tonight as well. And Yannick Sinner, world number one, is going to miss the U.S. Open with a knee injury. George Wallace, WTOP Sports.
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2: 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Dave Dildine, next traffic report in 10 minutes.
3: Let's get our forecast, Jordan Evans.
4: Tracking your Friday afternoon with passing clouds. It's comfortable temperatures at 83 degrees, and we'll see more cloud cover come in later tonight as we track the next weather maker and the opportunity for more rain tomorrow. Most of the rain falls Saturday morning, but some leftover showers expected through the afternoon and evening. Then some drier weather moves in for your Sunday. And the First Alert Weather Center, I'm meteorologist Jordan Evans.
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3: Good afternoon. I'm Ann Kramer.
5: And I'm Sean Anderson. Coming up,
3: big news from the Supreme Court. Chief Justice John Roberts clears the way for President Trump to keep building his White House ballroom.
8: Pennsylvania Avenue is pretty bumpy, which is kind of neat.
9: That's because we're going over 140 miles per hour. I'm Jimmy Alexander.
5: Two spots in D.C. will again be teen curfew zones starting tonight.
10: Big fixes at Montgomery County school buildings come with a $3 billion price tag. I'm Kate Ryan.
3: On Wall Street, before the close, the Dow was up 544 points.
5: It's 4 o'clock.
11: From ABC News, I'm Mike Dubusky. Iran is firing back against President Trump's threat to impose a so-called economic D-Day on the country, with Iran's foreign ministry calling that threat of more sanctions economic terrorism.
12: Treasury Secretary Scott Bessent said yesterday that he'll hold a press conference on Monday and reveal the plan of what the president has said will be crushing economic penalties. We also heard from the vice president that this is now a new phase in this fight against Iran. The Treasury Secretary Scott Bessent said yesterday that if they go down this road, that this would indicate they wouldn't have to go back to major military operations.
11: ABC's Karen Travers. Meanwhile, the Pentagon today fired the editor-in-chief of Stars and Stripes. Eric Slavin, as a reporter and the military newspaper's publisher, were dismissed for insubordination, according to Slavin. It comes after he gave an interview that objected to any potential censorship by the U.S. military. Stars and Stripes receives some funding from the Pentagon, but is meant to be editorially independent. We're getting to the end of the first week of testimony in the murder case of Tupac Shakur. In a Las Vegas courtroom, Dwayne Davis stands accused of orchestrating the murder of the legendary rapper. He has pleaded not guilty. ABC's Alex Stone.
13: So far, it's been two witnesses. One, an actual witness who was on the scene that night, who talked about that he heard the gunfire, that they actually kept him there on scene, thinking maybe he was involved, and then they realized he wasn't. The other right now is a documentary filmmaker who they did the documentary where Dwayne Davis went on camera saying, I did this, that I was involved in it. But again, he wasn't under oath at that time. So does that mean anything?
11: Meanwhile, the defense has rested in the case of Lindsay Clancy, accused of murdering her three children in 2023. And at least one person has died after a sword attack at a high school in Sweden today. Several more were injured. 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
5: It's 4:02 here on WTOP on Friday, August 21st, 2026. We've got 84 degrees in D.C. And good afternoon. I'm Sean Anderson.
3: And I'm Ann Kramer. One of the top stories we're following for you is developing out of the Supreme Court. Chief Justice John Roberts has just allowed President Trump's ballroom project at the White House to continue the construction on it for now. The construction is not just including the security-related portions, but the entire project, which has a price tag of about $400 million. Lower courts had ruled a halt to the project, finding that it must have congressional approval. Chief Justice Roberts signed the order because he oversees appeals of Washington-based cases, not as the Chief Justice. Now, the Trump administration has scored a series of victories on the high court's emergency docket. The Trump administration is also saying 65% of the work has already been completed on the 90,000 square foot ballroom. Keep it here on WTOP. We'll continue to get reaction and analysis to this breaking news.
5: 4:03. Okay, get ready. The big Freedom 250 IndyCar race. The events start tomorrow here in the district. More than 100,000 people are expected to come watch. Now, we've been telling you, actually warning you, about all the streets that are closed around the National Mall in downtown for the race. The big race will happen on Sunday, but tomorrow,

0: Oh, it's two IROC heat races, which include some legendary drivers. WTOP's Jimmy Alexander hopped into one of the Indy cars and got to check out the course, all while riding alongside a driver who drove at about 140 miles an hour.
1: Pennsylvania Avenue is pretty bumpy, which is kind of neat to go down through there, those kind of speeds.
2: Ken Morris is Senior Vice President of Product Program, Safety Integration, and Motorsports at General Motors, and he drove us around the track in a red Corvette Z06.
1: So it's 670 horsepower. It's like the athlete of the Corvette family.
2: What is it like for you driving around here, Washington, D.C. at this speed?
1: Be able to have a track in the middle of it is fantastic. It really is incredible.
3: I learned the other day that this is the longest street track for Indy.
2: In her third term as D.C.'s mayor, Muriel Bowser doesn't get a chance to get behind the wheel often, but she did get a preview of the 1.7-mile course that goes around the National Mall.
3: Well, I didn't drive. Let me be clear. I'm not driving any race cars. I am a great driver, but I'm not driving any race cars.
2: From the National Mall, Jimmy Alexander, WTOP News.
0: Of course, you'll want to stay with WTOP all through the weekend. We'll let you know what's going on with traffic and what's going on with the race, both Saturday and Sunday.
4: 405 special teen curfew zones going back into effect this weekend in parts of D.C. Police say one is in the Brightwood Emery Heights area, the second along U Street near the Banneker Rec Center. Both of them are in Northwest. Now, the special curfews go into effect tonight at 8. They continue till midnight. Same thing's going to happen tomorrow night. Police have been using these special curfew zones as a way to try and get cut down on these so-called teen takeovers. That's where police say young people get together in large groups, sometimes get into trouble. Anyone under 18 is banned from getting into groups with 9 or more young people in any public place in those two special curfew zones. And the zones are separate from the citywide curfew, which is still in effect for everyone under 18. That starts each night at 11 o'clock and then runs through 6 the following morning.
0: More cameras that read license plates are coming to another local community. The Laurel Police Department calls it a demonstration camera. It's not only a license plate reading camera, but it'll also live stream images along the area of Route 1 and Route 198. This camera goes live Monday. Police say they need these cameras to find the bad guys faster, and opponents, though, say the government spying on innocent people here, and in some cases, they're being used to find undocumented immigrants. The police department says it's aware of how important the privacy is to residents of Laurel and that it won't be sharing the data with other police forces without a formal request.
4: 406, plumbing, roof leaks, wonky HVAC. The list is adding up for the Montgomery County school system, and so is the price. Here's WTOP's Kate Ryan.
5: Well, Montgomery County public school officials celebrate the opening of two brand new elementary schools ahead of the start of classes Tuesday. They also told the Board of Education they face a $3 billion maintenance backlog. And even if they cleared that today,
6: we need approximately $560 million annually in capital funds to address just regular annual maintenance replacements.
5: That's Andrea Swiatoka, acting chief of district operations for the school system, who compares what they need versus what they got in the 2027 capital budget.
6: $122.6 million.
5: Superintendent Thomas Taylor said part of the solution looking ahead, public-private partnerships.
7: Just to get us from point A to point B, really.
5: Kate Ryan, WTOP News.
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8: 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I'm John Werdahl.
0: Traffic and weather next.
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4: Time for traffic and weather on on WTOP. Dave Dildine kicks us off from the traffic center.
10: Downtown, the race course in place, the obstacle course for drivers, navigating around it. A lot of feds have telework, so that helps. So the people who do need to drive are cramming onto 14th Street or 15th or 17th, which are the only ways to cross them all. You can't go under it through the 9th or 12th Street tunnels. 7th, 4th, 3rd blocked. The 3rd Street tunnel down below is open, but that's picking up a lot of the slack with the other expressways under the mall blocked off. Federal Triangle is a no-go as far as driving is concerned. 395, it'll be heavy, but not so bad. Inbound delays across the 14th Street Bridge, but that's 7 days a week. Now, on the Beltway, on the outer loop in Prince George's County, very slow from 214 past 202 up to 50. The crash on the left side of the outer. The truck crash, or what remains of it, at Kenilworth Avenue, visible, but it's only blocking the southbound Kenilworth Avenue ramp to the inner loop. The lanes of the Beltway are open, rubbernecking delays. And the crash on the outer loop out of College Park near the Montgomery-Prince George's County line before New Hampshire Avenue, that's mostly on the right shoulder, maybe crowding the rightmost lane. 270, 95, Baltimore-Washington Parkway. No major incidents blocking. Slow stretches of Friday traffic. Bay Bridge could be worse. In Virginia, 66, westbound. Slow through Centerville. Slower from the Plains into Marshall, but the crash near Route 55 was moved out of the way. 95 and 395, many north and southbound Friday slowdowns, but no sustained incidents reported blocking. If you're selling your car, watch out for fake payments, unsafe meetups, endless haggling. 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Dave Dildine, next traffic report in 10 minutes.
0: Let's get that updated weekend forecast from Jordan Evans in the 7 News First Alert Weather Center.
11: For the rest of today, tracking dry conditions, but clouds continue to increase ahead of the weathermaker to the south. We've got showers across central Virginia. Can't rule out a stray shower overnight, but I do think most of the rain comes in by tomorrow morning. And some of those showers may be heavy with downpours and some rumbles of thunder. I'm not expecting severe weather tomorrow, but still the opportunity for some downpours may lead to a localized flash flooding concern. Then Sunday, we're drying out with a few passing clouds and temperature of 86 degrees. In the First Alert Weather Center, I'm meteorologist Jordan Evans.
0: Okay, we're at 83 in Fort Washington. 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
8: 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Apple is cutting more than 200 jobs. Bloomberg is reporting some of the cuts are hitting the team that oversees Siri, the digital assistant on your phone. Other cuts are happening on the team that works on the Vision Pro headset. On Wall Street, the blue chips get a gold star. The Dow Jones Industrial Average ended the week with almost a 1% gain. The Dow Jones Industrial Average up 517 points. The S&P 500 added 33, and the NASDAQ advanced 113 points. John Wardock, WTOP News.
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0: Coming up here on WTOP, political intrigue. President Trump stumps tonight in Myrtle Beach, South Carolina for Senate candidate Darlene Graham. Will it help her? We will talk to WTOP's Mitchell Miller next, 412.
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4: 4:14, I'm Ann Kramer.
0: And I'm Sean Anderson. Thanks for being with us.
4: Well, in just a few hours, President Trump holds a rally with Senator Darlene Graham of South Carolina, and in South Carolina, in Myrtle Beach. The rally comes ahead of next week's special election for the Republican U.S. Senate nomination, only a few days after Darlene Graham came under scrutiny during a debate with her opponent, Republican Congressman Ralph Norman.
0: Joining us live from Capitol Hill to talk about it all, WTOP's Mitchell Miller. Mitch, what has Darlene Graham been saying since she got tripped up by a question in a debate about national security during that debate the other night?
21: Well, Sean, Darlene Graham's opponent, Congressman Norman, has raised questions about her ability to serve as a senator after she said national security isn't her thing when they were asked about U.S. policy toward Taiwan. Now, Graham has tried to downplay the significance of her response, telling a group she campaigned with later in the week that people she's talked to seem more concerned about grocery and gas prices than Taiwan.
22: Can I learn? I'm smart. Yes, I'll learn. I'll become informed. Everybody has a first day on the job. President Trump, was he a politician? Has he done a good job?
21: The president will rally with Graham, the sister of the late Senator Lindsey Graham, and a friend of the president in Myrtle Beach. Norman, meanwhile, is holding a town hall this evening ahead of next Tuesday's special election.
4: So, Mitch, South Carolina is not a battleground state for the U.S. Senate, and the president up to this point hasn't done much campaigning when it comes to GOP senator candidates. What do we make here?
21: Well, and Republicans have some concerns about that. This is not a state where a Republican Senate candidate will need much help this fall. President Trump won South Carolina in 2024 by nearly 20 points. But the president clearly feels a loyalty to his late friend Lindsey Graham and wants to help out Darlene Graham. At the same time, Republicans are wondering why the president's MAGA organization isn't spending money in Texas, where Republican Ken Paxton is in a tough race with state lawmaker James Tallarico. And the Senate race in Iowa is also tightening, so there's a lot of scrutiny right now about where the money is going to go for the GOP.
0: Well, meantime, we have Vice President J.D. Vance in a Senate battleground state. He's in his home state of Ohio, where he's been talking about the economy. What's up there?
21: Well, the vice president spoke at a plant in Middletown, Ohio, where his grandfather was a welder for decades, and he criticized the economic policies of Democrats.
23: They have voted for corporations who sent jobs overseas rather than good American businesses who invested in you.
21: Now, Ohio is a red state, but former Democratic Senator Sherrod Brown is going after the Trump administration's own economic policies and raising the issue of affordability as he tries to upset Republican Senator John Husted. He became senator after J.D. Vance left the Senate to serve in the White House.
4: Well, Mitch, everybody knows if they bought beef recently in the last couple of months, it has been super expensive. The president today announced he's going to allow more tariff-free beef into the U.S. in an effort to drive down meat prices, he says. That apparently is getting a cool reception from cattle farmers and some Republican lawmakers.
21: Right. This is really interesting. The president says he's allowing 300,000 metric tons of ground beef to come in overseas without tariffs. And he claims the foreign producers will allow the meat to be sold at 25% lower cost, though the prices are set at the retail level. So it's kind of unclear how that would happen. His announcement is being criticized by the National Cattlemen's Association, which says loading the market with government subsidized below market beef is not the way to rebuild the American cattle herd. Montana Republican Republican Senator Tim Sheehy is among the lawmakers criticizing the decision, echoing that view. And Nebraska Senator Deb Fischer just issued a statement. Her state is a big beef producer. She is also critical of the president's move.
0: All right, Mitch, lots going on a Friday. Thanks much.
21: You bet.
0: WTOP Capitol Hill correspondent Mitchell Miller.
4: We're brought to you by Wolf Trap. Don't miss James Taylor and his all-star band live in concert at Wolf Trap August 30th through September 2nd. 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Time for traffic and weather on WTOP. We start first in the traffic center with Dave.
10: Friday at the Chesapeake Bay Bridge, eastbound delay free. Signs that summer's winding down. Westbound demand, westbound delays from Castle Marina, probably worse tomorrow. It's doable. Beltway, outer loop at the 50 interchange in Prince George's County. Crash response takes the left lane. You squeeze by to the right. Delays begin back near Central Avenue on the outer loop. The distraction of the truck crash cleanup at the Kenilworth Avenue interchange, but only blocking the southbound ramp to the interloop. The lanes in the Beltway are open. Volume delays in Montgomery and Fairfax County. Outer loop slow through Alexandria. Volume delays on 66. Westbound heaviest in Centerville. Many slowdowns on 95 for a Friday between Springfield and Fredericksburg, but it could be worse. No major incidents reported on the interstates in the Commonwealth. In the district, the GP closures on the eastern side of the mall, the big avenues and the numbered streets. And this today also includes the 9th and 12th Street Tunnel expressways. Both are blocked, so the 3rd Street Tunnel picks up some slack. Inbound delays across the 14th Street Bridge. For victims of drunk and drug driving, your grief is unique. You're not alone, though. 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Dave Dildine, next traffic report in 10 minutes.
0: Off we go to 7 News First Alert. Chief Meteorologist Veronica Johnson. Veronica, got a really nice one today. We've got the big Freedom 250 Grand Prix race over the weekend. How's it all looking? Hang on, Veronica, and let's see. We got you now. Go.
1: Yeah, it's going to be a 50-50 weekend, guys. Listen, it's soggy conditions on Saturday, getting close to being a washout. I mean, we can find some dry pockets probably from late morning getting into the afternoon, but the afternoon is looking like we'll have quite a few thunderstorms around the area. Currently not looking severe because of all the clouds and how cool it's going to be, but it is going to be fairly wet throughout the day on Saturday. So if you do have plans to be out, whether it's the Freedom 250 or, you know, maybe going to one of the area fairs, make sure you've got your poncho, rain gear ready to go. And then it's sunshine and beautiful conditions on Sunday. Saturday also going to be more humid. We'll start out at 60 to 70 degrees with that rain first thing, 5, 6 a.m. And then the afternoon about 75 to 78 degrees. Again, rain, storms, downpours for Saturday, less humid. Sunday, more sunshine. Also going to be warmer with a high temperature rain Sunday of 82 to 86 degrees. Right now, Rockville and Greenbelt is at 81. Also, Brambleton, Manassas checking in at 81 degrees. We're 82 now in D.C.
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4: 423.
0: A legal victory of sorts for right-wing InfoWars founder Alex Jones. Texas appeals court has reduced the $50 million judgment that Jones was ordered to pay for his false claims about the Sandy Hook shootings.
5: The parents of a six-year-old murdered at Sandy Hook Elementary sued Alex Jones for claiming the deadly mass shooting was staged, but the judge said the harassment the couple endured because of the lie wasn't enough to justify the $50 million judgment they were awarded. Texas caps such judgments at $750,000, which each parent will get. Alex Jones still faces a $1.4 billion separate judgment in Connecticut.
0: ABC correspondent Sherry Preston.
4: A comeback for a local Boys and Girls Club. WTOP's Alan Etter tells us it's been 6 years since the College Park Club was in action.
6: You know, all the neighboring towns have their Boys and Girls Club, and we're an even bigger town, and ours isn't active.
7: And that's why College Park resident and parent Angela Gentile wanted to get the place back open to bring families affordable activities for their kids. They'll start in the fall with three divisions, under 6, under 8, and under 10, in the Prince George's Soccer Initiative League.
6: I think we're actually in good shape. It might at the beginning be a lot of my friends doing the volunteering that I'm sort of making them volunteer. But, or they're doing it as a favor to me, but I think we are in good shape. It's been working, and I think a lot of that is the city has been very helpful. So
9: I'm really excited to be supporting one of our very own neighbors here.
7: City Councilmember Jacob Hernandez.
9: I would say a successful youth organization isn't built by City Hall alone. It's built by neighbors, parents, coaches, and young people working together. Our role is to create the foundation.
7: Alan Etter, WTOP News.
0: All right, 424, we brought in George Wallace a little earlier because we're talking about food. Now, Oreos, they've done this for the past few years. 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
4: Ooh.
0: The Pop-Tart-flavored alcoholic drinks are 6 ounces. 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
4: Oh, whoa.
0: Oh, yeah, and they sell for about $3.99 a piece.
4: Sports on WTOP brought to you by Amentum, delivering advanced solutions for space and defense. What would be your favorite, George?
24: I don't know. How much sugar is in this?
4: Oh, it's got to be a ton.
24: You're not supposed to ask that question.
4: They're going after the millennials, they said.
24: The chocolate lava or the, what was the other
4: one? No, Oreo
24: one.
0: Frosted S'mores.
24: I mean, s'mores.
4: Yeah, s'mores and then the cinnamon. I mean, you cannot go wrong with, I think, with a frosted Pop-Tart, the cinnamon frosted Pop-Tart.
24: But
4: now what kind of booze goes into it? That's what I want to know.
24: Let's
4: like, who's they putting vodka in? Are they putting in rum? What's going in?
24: Yeah, I don't know. It probably would have to be a vodka kind of thing, right?
0: I think you're going to need an investigative report here.
24: Let's get somebody. Story. Maybe somebody in the newsroom can look that up.
4: Okay. That would be great if they're not doing anything.
24: Okay. All right, there you go. Let's talk football preseason style. Commanders and the Lions tomorrow, 12 o'clock kickoff in Detroit. Expect to see the starters for some time tomorrow. Don't know how long, but some position groups definitely Dan Quinn wants to watch, including receiver, maybe even secondary, and a lot of the injury concerns as well, too. So we'll see how they go about it. The Nationals are in Miami tonight after dropping 2 of 3 to the Texas Rangers. They are season high 7 under .500 at 61-68. The Orioles, the 2 games out of a playoff spot right now, begin a series with Tampa, and world number one Yannick Sinner will miss the U.S. Open with a knee injury. He's not played since Wimbledon. He was a finalist at the U.S. Open last year and won it back in 2024. Can we get those Pop-Tart drinks here?
4: You know, and you can run to the store for us. They're $3.99.
24: I have a lot to figure out. Whew. All right, George Wallace, WTOP Sports.
0: All right, George, thanks. Coming up here on WTOP, the breaking news out of the Supreme Court about President Trump's ballroom, 427.
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4: 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Let's head back to the traffic center. Back to Dave.
10: The top traffic challenges are downtown near some of the Smithsonian museums with a lot of avenues and streets blocked off. 9th and 12th Street tunnels as well. This is for, of course, the Grand Prix. And in Prince George's County, the outer loop crash at Route 50 blocking the left lanes, backing us up near Landover on the outer loop. In downtown Silver Spring, a vehicle fire on Georgia Avenue. Northbound traffic was stopped near Colesville Road. 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Dave Dildine, next traffic report in 10 minutes.
0: The WDTOP forecast will have sunny skies for the remainder of the afternoon. We'll top out at 84, then drop to the 60s tonight with a chance of some rain and storms developing. Then for tomorrow, cloudy and humid. Again, a chance of some rain, particularly early in the day with a high of 82. Right now, we are at 84 degrees here in the nation's capital.
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0: Good afternoon. I'm Sean Anderson.
4: And I'm Ann Kramer. Mike Jakaitis is our producer.
0: Breaking news this afternoon here on WTOP. The Supreme Court's Chief Justice is allowing President Trump's $400 million White House ballroom project to move forward while the court considers his appeal of a lower court order to halt the work on the above-ground part. Here's ABC Stephen Portnoy.
14: The Supreme Court Chief Justice John Roberts not explaining why he's put this stay in place, but he has essentially pressed the pause button on that appellate decision and the lower court decision beneath it, so construction can continue for now.
0: The temporary order came hours before the lower court rulings would have forced a halt to the above-ground construction of that ballroom because President Trump did not get congressional approval.
4: 4:31, now to the war in Ukraine. Russia hit Ukraine hard today. 21 people, at least so far, have been killed with missiles and drones. Ukraine is struggling with a shortage of Patriot missile interceptors. Also hit a major blow against Russia today. WTOP national security correspondent J.J. Green joins us live to break this all down. J.J.
16: And Ukraine is responding to Russia's attacks by dramatically expanding its own long-range strike campaign. Ukrainian drones have struck a massive Lukoil refinery in Perm, more than 1,000 miles away from Ukraine, and a Russian military airfield in the Volgograd region. Ukraine also says a separate drone attack damaged a Russian Su-34 fighter bomber at an airbase roughly 500 miles from the front. Russia says its air defenses intercepted 325 Ukrainian drones overnight across 15 regions in occupied Crimea, followed by more than 200 additional drones later today. Ukraine's strategy is becoming clearer. instead of relying solely on scarce interceptors to shoot down Russian missiles and drones, Kyiv is increasingly trying to destroy the airfields, fuel, aircraft, and launch infrastructure supporting those attacks. Reporting live, J.J. Green, back to you, Sean and Ann.
0: Well, J.J., though, drill down on the issue of Ukraine not really having those missile interceptors. How big of a problem is it that they are lacking them at this point?
16: If you look back around July 6th, Russia launched something like 68 missiles at Ukraine. Ukraine shot down none of them, zero. And that's because they didn't have any Patriot interceptors. Before that, weeks before that, Russia launched 20 missiles at Ukraine. Ukraine shot down about 15 or 16 of them, basically almost all of them. So what you have here is a situation where Ukraine is noticing very, very significantly the fact that these Russian missiles are taking advantage of the fact that they know they don't have these interceptors, and they're going after Kyiv and other places that have been protected from them. So Kyiv has had to change its strategy. They have to change from essentially relying on Patriot missiles to stop those Russian ballistic missiles to go now after the places from which they're coming, to go after the airfields, the infrastructure, the planes, even the fuel. And they're being very successful at this right now, but that's what they're doing, is changing their strategy.
4: JJ, thanks for the update.
16: You're welcome.
4: WTOP National Security Correspondent JJ Green, the editor-in-chief of Stars and Stripes, says the Pentagon fired him, as well as the publisher and reporter of Stars and Stripes. Eric Slavin said he was fired for insubordination. He points to an interview in which he objected to any potential censorship by the U.S. military. Slavin tells the Associated Press he was fired after giving an interview to CBS in which he said that, quote, hypothetical censorship of news for service members would constitute a red line. Stars and Stripes is partly paid for by the Pentagon, but it has a long legacy of editorial independence, a principle that Eric Slavin says he stands by.
0: Election 2026 on WTOP. President Trump travels to South Carolina today to campaign for Senator Darlene Graham. This visit comes ahead of next week's special election in the state to choose a GOP Senate nominee to replace her late brother, Lindsey Graham. WTOP's Mitchell Miller, today on the Hill.
1: The president has endorsed Darlene Graham, who's running against South Carolina Congressman Ralph Norman for the Republican Senate nomination. President Trump will appear with her in Myrtle Beach. Graham is trying to recover from a moment during a debate earlier this week when the candidates were asked about national security related to Taiwan and the South China Sea.
17: I'm not a polished politician up here. National security is not my thing.
18: Taiwan's a definite ally. We have a trading relationship with them that is beneficial to the United States.
1: Norman and his supporters say being a U.S. senator can't mean training on the job. Norman is holding his own town hall this evening. On Capitol Hill, Mitchell Miller, WTOP News.
4: Coming up in Money News after traffic and weather. We'll check in with John Wardock in just a few minutes, but on Wall Street, the Dow ended the day up 517 points.
0: WTOP at 436.
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4: 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Traffic and weather, and time for Dave in the traffic center.
10: Friday before back to school for the vast majority of the kids and families here locally, so a little tamer as far as the rush hour goes. And we got some congestion on the Beltway. We actually got a lot of congestion on the Beltway near the big bridges, but it's you know, it's not as bad as often weekdays can get. So it's doable. Now, the worst of it on the Beltway is in Prince George's County because of a crash on the outer loop near 50, exit 19. The left side is still blocked. Traffic is backed up to Central Avenue. 50 eastbound of the Bay Bridge, it's a breeze. Delay-free. Some more signs that summer's winding down. Westbound congestion on Kent Island, but you can manage. Volume delays on 270, 95 Baltimore-Washington Parkway aren't too significant. There was a vehicle fire in downtown Silver Spring. For a brief moment there, Georgia Avenue northbound was blocked near Colesville Road. Some traffic should be getting by now. In the district on New York Avenue, inbound traffic is jammed. It's a crash after Bladensburg Road near the unnamed traffic circle for West Virginia and Montana Avenue on New York Avenue. It's only affecting inbound traffic. Downtown, a lot of traffic is affected by the race course closures. Eastern half of the mall is a no-go zone. Eastern side of Federal Triangle, likewise, the 9th and 12th Street tunnels are included in the long list of road closures for the GP. In Virginia, volume delays no more, no less on 66, 395, and 95. 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Dave Dildine, next traffic report in 10 minutes.
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2: For this evening, keeping things dry, although a stray shower can't be ruled out, but clouds will continue to increase ahead of our weather maker to the south and west. We'll see showers develop overnight, so a lot of us waking up to rain tomorrow, and some rumbles of thunder may occur throughout the morning and the afternoon. Not expecting a washout for a Saturday, there will likely be some dry time during the afternoon, but some wet roads are expected for the Freedom 250 Grand Prix there in D.C. For Sunday, more dry time, a few passing clouds, and more sunshine and a high temperature of 86. In the First Alert Weather Center, I'm meteorologist Jordan Evans.
4: More clouds right now than we've had in the past hour or so. Sunshine still peeking through. We've got 83 in Herndon, 82 in Hyattsville.
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3: Hi there, Sean and Ann. 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Sales up there 12%. And the warehouse retailer says revenue is up some 16%. Back-to-school spending expected to hit $147 billion this year. Yes, with a B. Jumping significantly from last year, Mark Matthews is chief economist at the National Retail Federation.
5: $147 billion. Now, we ask about both back-to-school and back-to-college. For back-to-school, that's $43 billion in total spend. For back-to-college, a whopping $104 billion. So a lot of money being spent. That's up 15% from last year. So really, really strong numbers.
3: Artificial intelligence is influencing back-to-school shopping this year. For more on that, go to WTOP.com and search back-to-school. The Dow Jones Industrial Average up 517 points on Friday. The S&P 500 added 33. The NASDAQ advanced 113 points. John Wardock, WTOP News.
4: Thank you, John. It's 441. New signs that the Anacostia River's health is getting better. But is it actually clean enough now to take a dip? An annual report is out. We get details from WTOP's Liz Anderson.
6: When we first published our first report, the river got a failing grade.
15: That's Christopher E. Williams with the Anacostia Watershed Society. According to this year's State of the River report card, the Anacostia now has a C-minus grade.
6: It's a cause for celebration for us that not only is the river no longer failing, but it's actually starting to move up the grade scale. No one would imagine swimming in the river 30 years ago. Now, swimming in the river is coming into view. We're getting to the point where we may actually be able to swim in the river in a few years.
15: Liz Anderson, WTOP News.
0: 4:42. Okay, it is Friday.
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4: 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We've been telling you about it for weeks now, and the big road closures continue. For the Freedom 250 Grand Prix, we're going to get into some of what the track is like when we talk to our own WTOP's Jimmy Alexander. It's 4:43.
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0: 4:45, I'm Sean Anderson.
4: I'm Ann Kramer. Thanks for being with us.
0: All right, here we go. The Freedom 250 Grand Prix will take over the streets of D.C. this weekend. Starting tomorrow, it'll be the first ever IndyCar race here in the district, winding through the heart of the nation's capital. The most extensive Grand Prix road closures have begun today here in D.C. Some of them will last long after the race into next month.
4: Well, WTOP's Jimmy Alexander joins us now live. And Jimmy had the privilege, and I will say I'm jealous, of taking a 140-mile-per-hour lap along the track and along the route this morning. So how great was that? And did you get, like, suited up and everything?
28: Well, I had a helmet on and some thing around my neck. That's what I had on. But I tell you, to go 100, and I looked 144 miles per hour down Pennsylvania Avenue.
0: Whoa.
28: It went so fast, I couldn't even see Capitol Grill. That's how fast I went by. That's actually true. And it is almost disconcerting because we're going to 144 and all of a sudden we're going 30. I don't know how that happens, but you know, take those turns. But it is pretty impressive when you are out there going that fast.
0: Yeah.
28: Because we're not used to being able to go one light without being stopped.
0: That's true. So what about the track itself? You know, how does that look? I know we have Pennsylvania has a fairly long straightaway in it. How did it feel to you as you went through that course?
28: Well, it was very bumpy, and I didn't realize because we're not normally going that fast on the streets of Washington, D.C., but that course, you do feel all the bumps. I mean, I'm holding a little tripod, and the vibrations from those bumps were so hard that the top of the tripod unscrewed. And the phone just fell in my hand. I mean, the vibrations were going so much, and it was like my teeth were chattering. I think I chipped a bicuspid.
4: Oh, my goodness. Now, I guess they didn't take time to fill all the potholes, and we know that they sealed down all the manhole covers to make sure that that was safe. But I understand, Jimmy, this is not your first foray into riding in a sports car, speed car kind of event. Can you fill us all in on what happened?
28: And let's take back to 2002. For the Cadillac Grand Prix of Washington, D.C. by RFK. Mm-hmm. I happen to be one of the celebrity racers on the day before the race.
4: Excuse me.
28: Yes.
0: Okay.
28: Now, you may wonder, how did you get to be a celebrity? It's because Jack Diamond didn't want to do it. I was on the Jack Diamond show, and he goes, Jimmy, I have children. I don't have time for this. You do it. And so picture it in a van. And all the racers I competed with, it was Ian Ziering from 90210.
4: Wow.
28: Sabrina, the teenage witch, Melissa Joan Hart.
4: Wow.
28: Coolio and William Shatner and me.
4: William Shatner and you.
28: And me. And we're on a van together, and I promise you, all day, they were all very nice. All day, every celebrity, every person around William Shatner watched each and every time he took that helmet off. Because we're waiting to see, does the hair move? Will it come off? Is it attached to the helmet? And Coolio invited me to L.A., hand of God, he invited me to L.A. to be in one of his videos. He was such a nice guy. And I'm like, Coolio, I don't dance. What am I going to do in your video? And he goes, don't worry, I'll get the honeys to dance around you. You'll love it. Because all those honeys around you. I'm like, yeah, I love that, Coolio. Thanks, buddy.
0: Well, then the question is, how did you do in the race?
28: Well, Sean, I wrecked. I crashed. I crashed in the practice round and I hit a wall. But the good thing was, I got to be in the Washington Post sports section. I never thought that would happen because the only athletic thing I've ever done before that, I was a male cheerleader in high school. I know, a surprise. And it said, Alexander crashes. And I had a great quote. The ambulance came out, and how embarrassing is that? Because I was fine. Ooh. I just hit the wall, and I get out.
4: I just hit the wall.
28: Corner 7, by the way. And I said, well, the good thing about crashing here is it won't count against my insurance. That was the best part. Thank you.
4: Good point.
28: And I still have part of that crash car they gave to me is in my home. I meant to bring it to
4: you. You have part of the concrete from when you hit it.
28: Well, I have some issues from hitting my head probably in the steering wheel.
4: That's what it is. Okay.
28: But it was fun, Anne, I promise you.
4: Oh, it sounded like it was a great time. Well, we know you have a busy weekend at the Grand Prix, don't you?
28: I will be there tomorrow and Sunday, and I can't wait.
4: Well, we can't wait to hear your reports. WTOP's Jimmy Alexander. Thanks, Jimmy.
0: All right, Jimmy, thanks. WTOP's traffic and weather, more normal traffic with Dave Dildine in the WTOP Traffic Center.
10: Yeah, we're keeping it under 140 on the Capitol Beltway, but in Prince George's County, we're probably under 10 mph on the outer loop near Landover because near 50, the crash happened on the left side. Last report, that left lane blocked for a little while longer. 50 eastbound on the Bay Bridge, broken down car not going anywhere, stalling in the left lane on the eastbound span. District, crash in Ivy City, northeast, New York Avenue at Montana Avenue, inbound traffic jam back near the National Arboretum. And yes, downtown, boatload of road closures for the GP. Basically, the eastern half of the National Mall and Federal Triangle is the no-go zone. 9th and 12th Street tunnels are off the table. 3rd Street tunnel picks up the slack. Noticeably light, though, on the southeast freeway. So overall, less traffic today as we wind summer down. And a lot of feds have telework given the race closures. In Virginia, volume delays in the Beltway, 66, 395, and 95. Par for the course. 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Dave Dildine, next traffic report in 10 minutes.
4: Let's head over to the 7 News First Alert Weather Center. Chief Meteorologist Veronica Johnson joins us now live. Veronica, how are we going to squeak out a good weekend? Is it going to happen at all either day?
1: Yeah, it is on Sunday. That is going to be the beautiful day, better of the two weekend days. And of course, when it counts for the big race for the Freedom 250 Grand Prix. Now, temperatures overnight are going to be dropping down to about 60, 70 degrees with rain developing after 2 a.m. Scattered showers and storms on Saturday, 75 to 78 degrees the temperature. Most of those storms and downpours will be during the afternoon and evening. Then Sunday becoming partly cloudy, or 82 to 86 degrees for a high temperature. And right now we're at 82 degrees in D.C. and Merrifield, also in College Park.
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0: 4:52.
4: Well, could this be a royal resurgence for Prince Harry? Harry and his wife Meghan, their two children, are going to pack up their California house and head back to live full-time in England. Said to be living outside of London once they get there at the end of the month or very soon after, the Duke and Duchess of Sussex left the royal life after a rift with the family 6 years ago. Julie Taddeo is a history professor and royal family expert at the University of Maryland. She joined us earlier with the decision for the couple to move back.
13: We have to remember that what you say 6 years ago may not be true 6 years later. I think that in terms of their career trajectory, their Netflix deal is petering out. There is a report that she has some acting gig that may require her to be in Britain. But they're getting older. Their kids are getting older. And to me, it's not surprising that they would want their children to know their heritage. They may not have been working royals since 2020, but they're still royals. And we have to point out, they're not selling their California home, so they can always return to the States.
4: Taddeo also adds that Harry may be able to regain the public's affection in England.
0: All right, if this weekend's Grand Prix race events on the streets of the capital won't interest you, maybe books will. Just a few blocks away from the race course, the National Book Festival takes place at the D.C. Convention Center. Here's WTOP Steve Karish.
14: Just what can you expect at the National Book Festival?
16: It's about creating a community around books and around writers.
14: That's Clay Smith. He's literary director of the Library of Congress, and it's his office that's responsible for producing the festival.
16: We sort of bring that alive by putting some of the nation's best writers on stage where attendees for free, you know, ask questions of those writers and hear them talk about their latest ideas and latest books. And then get their book signed.
14: This year's speakers include Ann Patchett, Frank Miller, Douglas Brinkley, Kate McKinnon, and filmmaker Martin Scorsese. For the first time in the festival's history, tickets are required for entry. However, they're free. You can get them at loc.gov. Steve Karish, WTOP News.
0: And the book festival is tomorrow at the convention center.
4: 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George Wallace, big weekend in the NFL.
1: Huge.
4: For the Commanders.
1: I mean, it doesn't get any bigger than a preseason game number two.
4: You know what? If you're excited about football,
1: okay,
4: this is like put on your jersey.
1: At noon on a Saturday.
4: Sit on the porch with your outside TV and enjoy it, right?
1: And people do that. Absolutely. Yeah. Especially if you're going to see the starters for a little bit.
4: So I feel like maybe you guys are thinking we should just get rid of preseason altogether.
1: Yeah.
4: Okay. That's what I'm getting the feeling.
1: Right?
0: I mean,
4: like, just make them all count.
1: Well, we're heading towards the 18-game season and probably two preseason
4: and more.
1: Games.
0: Yeah. Right? I think that's inevitable.
1: And at that point, a lot of guys don't play now
0: in
1: the preseason. You have these joint practices where you can control, it's a controlled scrimmage.
4: Sure.
1: So you don't play in the games. So if you get down to two preseason games, then what happens?
4: So just start the season in August and just be done with it. Regular season starts in August. Just get rid of preseason completely.
1: Yeah, but you need some sort of...
0: How about one preseason
1: game? One preseason game.
4: So the dress rehearsal and then it's on.
1: Because you do have guys fighting to make the roster. You have 90 guys in camp.
0: Yeah. You want to see at least in some kind of simulated game conditions that they can perform.
1: It is a tough thing, though. It's because you don't want to get anybody hurt in the preseason. This team has a ton of injuries already.
4: Yeah.
1: And if, you know, Marcus Mariota may not be ready for week one, we'll see if Jaden plays tomorrow. I do think he's trending towards playing. I don't know that for a fact, but just the way things have kind of gone this week. So we'll see. Dan Quinn did say some of the starters are going to play 12 o'clock in Detroit tomorrow. The Nationals in Miami tonight after a tough 3 days in Texas. They dropped 2 of 3, and C.J. Abrams' ankle is hurting. He's day-to-day. And Klay Thompson takes a $17.5 million buyout from the Mavericks. He will sign with the Miami Heat. You like that? George Wallace, WTOP Sports.
0: All right, George, 457.
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10: The top traffic issues we're tracking: crash in the district on New York Avenue at Montana Avenue, inbound traffic jammed. The downtown GP race closures, most of the eastern side of the National Mall off limits, 9th and 12th Street tunnels.

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3: Good afternoon. I'm Ann Kramer.
4: And I'm Sean Anderson. Coming up,
3: the Supreme Court has just okayed the construction to start once again on President Trump's White House ballroom, at least for now.
5: A local school district has a $3 billion math problem, deferred maintenance. I'm Kate Ryan.
4: D.C. police established new curfew zones this weekend to prevent teen takeovers.
6: We want to have it next year and the year after that.
7: Mayor Bowser has the need for speed with the Grand Prix. I'm Jimmy Alexander.
3: We'll preview tomorrow's preseason matchup between the Commanders and Lions with George Wallace in 15 minutes.
4: And on Wall Street, the Dow picks up 517 points.
3: 5 o'clock.
8: From ABC News. I'm Mike Dubusky. The family of Doris Miller is weighing in after reports the White House is considering renaming a Navy aircraft carrier that's currently under construction. The vessel was set to be named after Black World War II hero Doris Miller. Now it could be named after President Trump. Here's reaction from Selena James, Miller's great niece.
9: He gave it all, but it wasn't good enough. It still sends a message of inequality. You know, something that as America that we fight so hard to bridge the gap in.
8: Two sources familiar say this is not a done deal and that the name change is simply under consideration. White House sources also now say President Trump could issue a new executive order within the next 2 weeks, temporarily lifting tariffs on imported beef. The defense team in the Lindsey Clancy murder trial rested its case today. The Massachusetts mother has pleaded not guilty of murder and the deaths of her three children. Her defense team saying she was suffering from postpartum psychosis. Here's ABC's Peter Haralambos.
10: In total, the defense calling 10 witnesses over the course of 1 week. That's to the prosecution's 3 weeks of testimony and 71 witnesses. Their last witness, a renowned expert in postpartum psychosis. He was arguably the star witness in the trial of Andrea Yates. And he described that Lindsey Clancy was, quote, frankly psychotic, that she was, quote, like a puppet with someone else pulling the strings, and basically said that in the moment of the killings, she really had no control of herself, no way to distinguish between right and wrong.
8: And we're learning some new details about that deadly plane crash in Alaska yesterday. The Cessna plane was serving as an air taxi from Anchorage when it crashed on approach to Cape Newenham, killing all 8 people on board. The NTSB says visibility was poor at the time and that investigators are now on their way to the accident site. And Ukrainian officials now say 14 people have been killed in a Russian attack on a shopping center. 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
3: It's 5:02 on Friday, August the 21st. We have sunshine, clouds mixed in, temperatures holding around the region in the low 80s right now. At 82 in Bethesda. Good afternoon. I'm Ann Kramer.
4: And I'm Sean Anderson. Top story we're following for you on WTOP. The Chief Justice of the Supreme Court has signed an order allowing President Trump's White House ballroom project to continue for the time being under the temporary order from Justice John Roberts. The work can go on while the Supreme Court considers the president's emergency appeal of a lower court decision that would halt it. Now, Josh Gerstein is the senior legal affairs reporter for Politico. He tells us the judge's order is a win for Trump.
11: It does seem to me that Trump has succeeded in sort of outrunning the courts. And I think Roberts's, you know, one-page ruling, even though it's just from him, is probably a signal that the rest of the court is going to side with President Trump on this issue. It's not a guarantee of that, but it does let this project keep going. And if they were going to stop it, you would think they would move to stop it quickly.
4: Now, a lower court had sided with the National Historic Trust. It had ruled the president needs congressional approval to build the above-ground part of the ballroom, but the construction of the underground security complex on the site could continue. The ruling to stop the above-ground construction was to take effect today. Justice Roberts signed the order because he oversees appeals of Washington-based cases.
3: Well, now we're talking about back to school, in particular in Montgomery County, where public school leaders celebrated the opening of a brand new schools today. But WTOP's Kate Ryan tells us it was what happened at the school board meeting yesterday when the school system showed that it was struggling to keep up with more than $1 billion in deferred maintenance.
5: Andrea Swiatoka is the acting chief of district operations for Montgomery County Schools.
12: We estimate right now that we have a $3 billion deferred maintenance backlog and growing every day.
5: That includes things like HVAC systems, plumbing, and roofs.

0: She presented the school board with the challenge of maintaining 211 school buildings. The average age of those schools, 30 years. And the system has vacancies in maintenance staff. James Duffy is the maintenance operation manager for MCPS.
1: Wages is a huge disparity for us right now. As great as Montgomery County is with benefits, retirement, personal time off, the private sector is getting very competitive.
0: The biggest competitor? Data centers. Kate Ryan, WTOP News.
2: 504. Okay, the Freedom 250 Grand Prix takes over the streets around the National Mall starting tomorrow. The big race is on Sunday. There have been many road closures around the National Mall, but WTOP's Jimmy Alexander got a very fast tour of the 1.7-mile course, and he did it in a 670-horsepower Corvette Z06.
3: Wow, that was amazing!
4: It's an interesting track because it is a street circuit, so it's not perfectly smooth like a road course would be.
3: Now, while I was riding shotgun, Kent Morris, VP of Motorsports at General Motors, was the wheelman. And he got us up to?
4: Around 140.
3: Well, I think the speed limit's normally 30 around here. Would that be a little boring to you after?
4: That would definitely would be a different experience.
3: What was your favorite turn? Is there a favorite turn?
4: Probably turn 6 and 7, that complex through there.
3: That takes drivers near the U.S. Capitol on 3rd Street Southwest.
5: I previewed the track on Wednesday, and it's pretty incredible to go that fast.
3: Mayor Muriel Bowser said thanks to the millions and millions of dollars events like this bring to D.C.
5: We not only want to have it this year, we want to have it next year, and the year after that, and the year after that.
3: From the National Mall, Jimmy Alexander, WTOP News.
2: Of course, you want to stay with WTOP all through the weekend. Our own Jimmy Alexander will be on hand at the course talking to folks who are taking in all the festivities, plus any traffic issues we have. We'll let you know.
6: Special teen curfew zones go into place in two parts of D.C. this weekend. Those special curfew zones have been put in place by the D.C. Police Department and the city throughout the summer as a way police say to try and stop those so-called teen takeovers. Now, the areas we're talking about are in Northwest. It's Brightwood, Emory Heights, and the U Street corridor near the Banneker Rec Center. The curfew goes in, special curfew is going to effect tonight at 8, continues till midnight. Same thing happens tomorrow night. Anyone under 18 is banned from getting together with 9 or more people in public spaces within those two zones. The city's existing overnight curfew for anyone under 18 still is in place. That starts at 11 o'clock at night and runs until 6 the next morning.
2: This just into the WTOP newsroom. New information now on that home explosion in this Cape St. Clair area of Annapolis that left one person dead. The preliminary investigation by the Anne Arundel County Fire Arson and Explosives Unit, in coordination with the state and federal partners, has determined that the explosion was accidental in nature. Investigators have also determined the propane company that had gone to the residence earlier that day did not cause or contribute to the explosion. Now, this investigation is still ongoing. This happened in the 1100 block of Green Holly Drive in Annapolis. That's in Cape St. Clair on Wednesday. Fire crews found two people on the scene, a 76-year-old woman found outside in cardiac arrest. She died at the scene. The homeowner, a man, was found inside suffering from significant burns. He was airlifted to a burn center.
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12: Michael and Son.
2: Traffic and weather here on WTOP. Off we go to Dave Dildine in the traffic center.
12: Fairly tame Friday in the suburbs. We've got scattered congestion on the majors, but nothing really noteworthy about the slowdowns. And it's getting better in Prince George's County on the outer loop of the Beltway. The crash near 50 cleared. A secondary minor collision in the backup closer to 202 might keep you in some slow go. Eastbound delays at the Bay Bridge have eased just like that. Breakdown cleared. Three lanes restored eastbound. Inbound on New York Avenue in Northeast, very slow to get by a crash at Montana Avenue in the unnamed traffic circle at West Virginia Avenue. And for the Grand Prix closures downtown, no access to 9th or 12th Street tunnels. All the major avenues and streets east of 14th Street are blocked. 14th Street very crowded as the first available crossing. 17th also works. In Virginia, volume delays in the Beltway near the big bridges. What else is new? 95, 395, north and southbound slowdowns are many, but they come in separate stretches. 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Dave Dildine, next traffic report in 10 minutes.
6: Thank you, Dave. Look at our weekend forecast. Over to Jordan Evans.
13: For the rest of today, we'll keep things dry with clouds continuing to increase and moisture also increasing. Ahead of this weathermaker, that's going to bring us more showers starting tonight. Some of us waking up to rain already tomorrow, but some of us may wait till later in the day to see those showers. I do think some downpours will occur at times, so we can't rule out the risk for some isolated flash flooding concerns, especially east of I-95, but severe weather is not expected for your Saturday. The more sunshine and dry weather returns by Sunday. In the First Alert Weather Center, I'm meteorologist Jordan Evans.
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7: The Marriott Hotel at Dulles Airport is sticking around at least several more years. Fairfax Now is reporting the Metropolitan Washington Airports Authority has extended the hotel's lease through 2029. The hotel has been around since the 1960s. Forbright Bank is selling its local branches along with $750 million in deposits to TrustStar Bank of McLean. Forbright, based in Chevy Chase, wants to become a national digital bank. And layoffs at Starbucks. The coffeehouse chain is cutting more than 200 workers as it continues to streamline operations. The Wall Street Journal says half the cuts are coming in the technology department. On Friday, the Dow up 517 points, a 1% rise there. The S&P added 33. The NASDAQ advanced 113 points. John Wardock, WTOP News.
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2: 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Well, the WTOP's George Wallace is looking into that. He joins us next to talk about Commanders. It's 512.
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6: 515, I'm Ann Kramer.
2: And I'm Sean Anderson. Thanks for being with us.
6: The Commanders, Washington Commanders, will be in Detroit tomorrow afternoon for the team's second preseason game, this time against the Lions. Usually exhibition game number two is when we get our best preseason look at the team.
2: Now, Coach Dan Quinn says some starters are going to play tomorrow, but who? WTOP's Commanders beat reporter George Wallace joined us with a preview.
22: The big question is going to be Jaden Daniels. Is he going to play? And, you know, with the offensive line being as banged up as it is, Bill Kroski Merritt said he wants to play. Rashad White, running back, is not going to play. Jeremy McNichol's not going to play. But last week we saw Henry and Catron Allen play at the running back position. Thought they did pretty well. Defensively, I would probably think you're going to see some of the starters tomorrow, maybe the starting defense, at least for a drive or two. It sounded like that's the way they were leaning after the padded practice a couple days ago, which was a pretty good practice. But I think leaning towards most of the starters playing. For me, the biggest question mark is going to be, are you going to put Jaden out there with two of your five offensive linemen down? But that's, you know, you got to play football. So I'm leaning towards that group playing at least a couple of drives tomorrow.
6: Well, just trying to protect him in the process.
22: Yeah.
6: And make sure that he doesn't end up on the aisle.
22: Yeah, because you got Marcus Mariota, who's out for the rest of the preseason. No guarantee he's going to be ready for week one. So if you put Jaden out there and then something happens, then all of a sudden, what are you doing? You're calling Sean or myself to go play quarterback.
6: Left me out of it?
22: Yeah.
6: Well, I don't get a chance either?
22: Wow. You're on the defensive side.
6: Oh, okay. Yeah. Thanks.
22: But that is the thing. So, but then again, you know, the offensive line is a huge concern anyway. So, you know, you've got, also keep in mind, they don't play the Eagles till September 14th. They've got 2 weeks off now after the third preseason game.
2: Mm-hmm.
22: So, you know, a lot of different ways you can go. The good news is that you do have time, and a lot of these injuries are minor, but you don't want to, I don't know how much of a risk you want to take tomorrow, but I do think at some point they're going to play a little bit tomorrow.
2: Training camp did start pretty positively, but yep. You mentioned the injuries. Have they dampened things a bit? How concerned are they all about this?
22: Yeah, they are, Sean, for sure. I mean, that injury list keeps growing. I mean, and it was, a very positive start to camp, and it still has. I mean, Jaden Daniels has looked very sharp, you know, adding Stephon Diggs. Terry McLaurin looks good. Defense is flying around. Sonny Styles very positive, and some of the young guys. But yes, the biggest concern for me is Nick Allegretti, who's going to be playing center. He missed the first couple weeks, and he came back, had one practice, and then his calf tightened up again. So I bet they shut him down now until the opener. Laremy Tunsil already out, was protecting Jaden Daniels on the left side. Trey Amos, the cornerback, hasn't played in a while. Rashad White was back to practice, but he's not going to play this week. Teron Payne left practice the other day. Adafi Owe, Kalevon Chaisson. So a lot of soft tissue injuries. That's fine. You're going to get that in camp, but it is concerning because that list is very long now, and they've, you know, been at camp for about 3 weeks.
6: Who have you seen as a star coming out, do you think, this time around, just the couple training camps?
22: I think that Jaden is the big one for right now. And I think that, you know, they've seen some of the younger guys. I think Sonny Styles has looked sharp on the defensive side for sure. And he would tell you last week he didn't have his best game in his first game, so he's anxious to get back out there, and everybody can't wait to see him as well. And even the couple of the running backs, like I said, Catron Allen has performed. I thought Henry played pretty well the other day. So some of the young guys are starting to emerge, but for me, this camp has been about the sharpness of Jaden Daniels and learning this new offense, and he seems to have picked it up with ease.
2: WDTOP Commanders beat reporter George Wallace.
6: We're brought to you by Wolf Trap. Don't miss James Taylor and his all-star band live in concert at Wolf Trap August 30th through September 2nd. Tickets for James Taylor are on sale now at wolftrap.org. Going back to the traffic center, check in with Dave.
0: Montgomery County firefighters were roving southbound on 270 through Germantown, sent to a ward of a vehicle fire, a smoking vehicle at least, south of 118 Germantown Road. Northbound, a little bit of congestion to work through nearby, coming out of Gaithersburg, but it's really not all that bad this afternoon. Lots of congestion here and there on the Beltway, but nothing all too much to worry about. The crashes on the outer loop near 202 and 50 are out of the way. 95 Baltimore-Washington Parkway, typical Friday delays. It's heavier southbound getting into Laurel on Fridays. 50 at the Bay Bridge, eastbound fine, westbound slow, stepping off Kent Island. In the district, New York Avenue at Montana Avenue, inbound jammed. It's a crash near the Montana-West Virginia Avenue traffic circle on New York Avenue. And needless to say, it's difficult getting around downtown, especially near Federal Triangle and south of Metro Center, with all the GP closures in effect across and around the National Mall. In Virginia, volume delays on the Interloop McLean, Outer Loop in Alexandria, 95 north and southbound heavy near Springfield, Woodbridge, Dale City, and Marine Corps Base Quantico. 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Dave Dildine, next traffic report in 10 minutes.
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13: For the rest of today, tracking dry conditions, but clouds continue to increase ahead of the weather maker to the south. We've got showers across central Virginia. Can't rule out a stray shower overnight, but I do think most of the rain comes in by tomorrow morning. And some of those showers may be heavy with downpours and some rumbles of thunder. I'm not expecting severe weather tomorrow, but still the opportunity for some downpours may lead to a localized flash flooding concern. Then Sunday we're drying out with a few passing clouds and temperature of 86 degrees. In the First Alert Weather Center, I'm meteorologist Jordan Evans.
6: Sunshine and clouds, 83 at Farragut Square. It's 81 in Springfield. 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
2: Up next here on WTOP, it was back in 2016 when the music died at D.C.'s iconic Carter Baron Amphitheater in Rock Creek Park. But the melodies are about to flow again. We'll take you there live next. It's 521.
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2: Well, happening right now, the Silver Logan Sharp and Grooveman All-Stars are warming up for their show tonight at the Carter Baron Amphitheater in Rock Creek Park. It is the second time we've seen a concert being hosted there this week after the site had been closed down for 10 years. WTOP's Annalisa Gale is joining us from the amphitheater, taking in all the excitement. What do you see there?
3: Hi, good afternoon, Sean and Ann. Yeah, many were saddened when the amphitheater closed back in 2016, and people just started arriving moments ago with some smiling faces. A lot of them seem to be reminiscing on the good times they had here. The Carter Baron Amphitheater is a historic site, as you know, which was built back in 1950, and it was one of the first racially integrated outdoor performance venues in the U.S. It hosted greats such as Ella Fitzgerald, Duke Ellington, Bruce Springsteen, Chuck Brown, Shakespeare, and more. And they're expecting more than 1,200 people tonight, starting at 6 p.m. Everything is kicking off. I just spoke to singer Silver Logan Sharp performing tonight about what it means to return here. She says she has performed here many times.
4: Carter Baron is a very special place in Washington, D.C., and it is a place for everyone. This is truly in D.C. where everybody's welcome, the music types are welcome, and it's just so important for our community to get back to Maryland, D.C., Virginia, and beyond. Rock Creek Park and the Carter Baron is legendary, and we owe it to this park service. We owe it to the legacy of this, of the history of performers that have been on the stage.
3: And Dan Pushkar, the executive director of the Rock Creek Conservancy, says proceeds from the concerts will be used to continue bringing the Carter Baron back to life. Unfortunately, tomorrow's Black Alley show is already sold out because, you know, Black Alley is going to bring down the house. They are a fan favorite, as well as the band tonight. So definitely get tickets if you still want to come out. Annalisa Gale, WTOP News.
6: Sports on WTOP, brought to you by Amentum, delivering advanced solutions for space and defense. George Wallace talking about tomorrow, talking about the Lions.
22: Yeah, Lions, it's a good test, too. Like, Detroit's a good football team,
5: right? Mm-hmm.
22: And if they do play some of the stars, it's a good test for this Washington defense, who which didn't do too well last week, but not many of the starters played. Don't know how many are going to play tomorrow. Maybe see more on defense than on offense. And Jaden Daniels, if you do see him, maybe just a drive or two. Don't know, but that is going to be tomorrow in Detroit, preseason game number two. Dan Quinn did say starters are going to play, just don't know who and for how long. Now, did you see last night Fernando Mendoza on ESPN, okay, the Raiders?
5: Mm-hmm.
22: He threw a pick six, went 80 yards, fine.
5: Right.
22: But when he was being interviewed after by Laura Rutledge on the sideline,
6: mm-hmm.
22: and then was getting ready to finish the interview and throw it back up to the booth to Joe Buck and Troy Aikman.
8: Please tell Mr. Buck I say hello.
9: Oh, we love it. There he goes. What about Mr. Aikman?
8: Oh, of course. I mean, he's a legend, you know. I think Mr. Buck needs some more love because, I mean, Mr. Aikman's already, you know.
9: Well said, Fernando. You nailed it.
8: Thank you. God bless.
9: Back to you guys.
25: See, there it is. Back to Mr. Buck. That's the stuff. I mean, he is unique.
22: Isn't that great?
6: Mr. Buck.
22: He needs more love. Mr. Aikman's okay.
5: Yeah.
22: That's Mendoza. That's the kind of guy he is. Yeah.
6: So should you be Mr. George and Mr. Sean then? Is that how I'm supposed to refer to you two?
22: That would be nice.
5: Okay. We'll take the honorific.
22: There you go. And see. So that was last night on the sideline on ESPN, throwing it back up to the booth. The Klay Thompson's taking a buyout from the Mavericks, get it for $17.5 million. He's going to sign with the Miami Heat. Nationals in Miami tonight after a tough series with the Texas Rangers. C.J. Abrams is day-to-day with an ankle injury. And the Mystics host Minnesota tonight. George Wallace, WTOP Sports.
5: All right, thanks so much, George. Coming up here on WTOP, the Supreme Court decision that affects the White House ballroom. All that ahead at 527.
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6: Traffic Center, we go. 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
0: The top traffic incident in Maryland is in Germantown. The response to a vehicle fire on I-270, southbound south of 118. That's on your right. In the district, top issues, a crash in Northeast on New York Avenue near Montana Avenue. Inbound traffic, very slow to get by. And, of course, the loads of road closures for the race course downtown, 9th and 12th Street tunnels closed through early next week. 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Fuel your need for speed at the Smithsonian Stephen F. Udvar-Hazy Center in Chantilly. 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Dave Dildine, next traffic report in 10 minutes.
2: The WTOP forecast, the sunshine will give way to overcast skies tonight. Could get some rain and storms developing later into the evening into the overnight. We're looking for lows in the 60s. Tomorrow, cloudy, humid, tracking some rain and storms, particularly early in the day. We'll hit 82 for a high. It's 82 right now here in the nation's capital.
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2: Good afternoon. I'm Sean Anderson.
6: I'm Ann Kramer. Mike Chakaitis is our producer.
2: Top story is the construction of President Trump's $400 million White House ballroom. Supreme Court Chief Justice John Roberts says it can move forward. The above ground portion can move forward for now.
11: It means that construction on the ballroom can continue, and not just the security related portions, but all of the project that the president has insisted must be conducted as part of a vital renovation, restoration of the east wing of the White House that not only includes the ballroom, but also what he's described as underground bunkers and a drone port on the roof and blast proof columns. All of which, he says, will enhance the security features of the White House. This is a result of an appeals court decision 2 weeks ago that had said that the construction had to stop because Congress did not authorize this project.
2: ABC News national correspondent Stephen Portnoy. Justice Roberts' temporary order allows the project to move forward while the high court considers President Trump's appeal of the decision to stop it. You want to stay with WTOP? We'll go into all this with Josh Gerstein. Senior legal affairs reporter for Politico. That's at 5:45.
6: Well, now to the war in Ukraine. The next phase of the Ukraine war could be determined less by movement on the ground than by who can sustain the air war the longest. WTOP national security correspondent J.J. Green's been looking at this and joins us live. J.J.?
12: Russia's increasingly combining ballistic and cruise missiles, hypersonic weapons, and large numbers of attack drones to try to overwhelm Ukrainian defenses. This week's massive attack on Kyiv killed at least 17 people. Another 21 were killed today. And Ukraine says its shortage of U.S.-made Patriot interceptors is costing lives. In the latest overnight attack, again, Ukraine says it intercepted or suppressed 107 of 135 Russian drones. The story is different when it comes to the missiles. Ukraine's next step is deeper strikes inside Russia, particularly against oil facilities, airfields, and military infrastructure. And Ukraine's President Zelensky says Ukraine will respond to any attack that Russia makes, including the one in Kryvyi Rih today, which is his hometown. The emerging contest is straightforward. Russia's trying to exhaust Ukraine's air defenses. Ukraine is trying to destroy Russia's ability to keep launching attacks. Reporting live, J.J. Green, back to you, Sean and Ann.
5: J.J., more turmoil at the Pentagon. We're getting breaking news this afternoon via the Wall Street Journal that Army Secretary Dan Driscoll is expected to leave that role by the end of the year. What do you know about what's going on there with that?
12: Well, there's been tension between the two of them, and this tension has been building up over months regarding policy, authority, and personnel decisions. And actually, Driscoll and his family have moved out already of the official government residence for the Army Secretary at Joint Base Meyer-Henderson Hall. This happened earlier in the summer. And this exit follows another major leadership disruption at the Pentagon, and that was the removal of Army Chief of Staff General Randy George earlier in the year. Neither the Pentagon nor Driscoll's office have said much, if anything, about this, and neither has confirmed an immediate reason for the resignation or the date, and they've declined on initial requests for comments on this. But this is something that's been brewing for quite a while, and very few people are surprised by this news.
6: JJ, thanks for the update.
12: You're welcome.
6: WTOP National Security Correspondent JJ Green, the editor-in-chief of Stars and Stripes, says the Pentagon has fired him for insubordination after he said that any censorship is a red line. Eric Slavin said the newspaper's publisher and a reporter were also fired. Slavin was editor-in-chief of the military newspaper that is partly paid for by the Pentagon. It does have a long legacy of editorial independence, though. Slavin told the Associated Press today he was being fired for saying in a CBS interview that, quote, hypothetical censorship of news for service members would constitute a red line. He said he stands by the principle that the Stars and Stripes must remain editorially independent.
5: Election 2026 on WTOP. President Trump hits the campaign trail today in South Carolina. He plans to hold a rally this evening with Senator Darlene Graham, who's running for a full Senate term, and the seat held by her late brother, Lindsey Graham. WTOP's Mitchell Miller, today on the Hill.
1: Darlene Graham is campaigning toward an August 25th runoff against conservative Congressman Ralph Norman. Graham says it's been tough burying her brother and then immediately campaigning for a primary.
13: If that doesn't tell you I'm a strong person and a fighter, nothing will.
1: Graham finished first in the primary with Norman second and neither getting enough votes to avoid the runoff. The candidate who came in third, Congressman Russell Fry, now says he's endorsing Graham, who already has the backing of President Trump. Norman says he's ready for another campaign.
14: South Carolina's going to decide the next senator. I don't know where she stands on a lot of issues, so we'll get into the debate.
1: Early voting begins next week. On Capitol Hill, Mitchell Miller, WTOP News.
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15: 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I'm John Huerta.
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6: 5:38. It's traffic and weather time on WTOP. Time for Dave in the traffic center.
0: Getting a move on through Germantown, southbound on 270. The lane's open beyond 118. The burned vehicle on the shoulder. And authorities reopening the lanes to southbound traffic. Northbound traffic isn't too bad. A little bunched up near Gaithersburg, Clarksburg. Usually it's worse on weekdays. A smattering of congestion on the other interstates, like the Beltway and Silver Spring and near Greenbelt and Landover. But no worse for the wear. Between the Beltways on 95 and the Baltimore-Washington Parkway, Friday afternoon traffic tends to be heavier southbound on both routes near Fort Meade, Columbia, and Laurel. Bay Bridge is not bad at all if you're eastbound. You're coasting right onto the Eastern Shore. Westbound delays from Castle Marina Road limited to 2 westbound. In Virginia, 66 westbound between Nutley Street and 123. The distraction of a crash on the right shoulder. Outer loop traffic is heavy in Alexandria. So is inner loop traffic in McLean. 95 Friday slowdowns on 95 northbound in waves slow between Quantico and Springfield. But it's often worse. Southbound trip really isn't all that bad this afternoon. District, Northeast, New York Avenue, inbound jammed near West Virginia Avenue, Montana Avenue, getting by a crash by staying left. And downtown, needless to say, it's difficult navigating around the obstacle course or the race course. And the eastern side of the mall and the eastern side of Federal Triangle is the no-go zone. 12th Street, 9th Street tunnels closed. 3rd Street tunnel open. 14th Street is open, but that is very crowded. 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Dave Dildine, next traffic report in 10 minutes.
2: 2-7 News First Alert meteorologist Jordan Evans. He's in the P.J. 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
3: For this evening, keeping things dry, although a stray shower can't be ruled out, but clouds will continue to increase ahead of our weather maker to the south and west. We'll see showers develop overnight, so a lot of us waking up to rain tomorrow, and some rumbles of thunder may occur throughout the morning and the afternoon. Not expecting a washout for a Saturday, there will likely be some dry time during the afternoon, but some wet roads are expected for the Freedom 250 Grand Prix there in D.C. For Sunday, more dry time, a few passing clouds, and more sunshine and a high temperature of 86. In the First Alert Weather Center, I'm meteorologist Jordan Evans.
6: Mix of clouds and sun now. We've got 81 at DuPont Circle. We dropped a couple degrees. We're down to 78 in Germantown.
2: 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On to John Wardock.
15: Back to school spending is expected to jump 15% this year and hit $147 billion. And artificial intelligence is playing a role. Mark Matthews, chief economist at the National Retail Federation, says shoppers are turning to AI to get organized and look for deals.
4: For some people, it's the first time sending kids off to college. So what do they need? Where should I buy it? What are the best prices? So a lot of assistance in that type of area.
15: For more on AI and shopping this year, head to WTOP.com and search Back to School. If you're looking to buy a home in Northern Virginia, you have more to choose from. The Northern Virginia Association of Realtors says the number of active listings jumped almost 20% last month. Stocks put one in the win column Friday, the Dow up 517 points, the S&P adding 33, the NASDAQ up 113 points. John Wardock, WTOP News.
6: Thank you, John. It's 5:41. Too young to drive to school by themselves, but they are learning what to do if the person behind the wheel no longer can actually keep driving. Fairfax County schools go back to the classroom next week, and school leaders have been training students ahead of the school year to find out and to know what to do in case of a emergency on the school bus. Here's WTOP's Heather Gustafson.
7: The emergency and the smoke filling the Fairfax County yellow school bus both were fake, but the responsibility was real for fifth grader Kevin.
8: Don't be scared and just try to focus on saving the people and yourself.
7: The Sangster Elementary School student put his training to the test, leading his classmates off a bus filling with water smoke meant to replicate an act of emergency, and then later out of a bus turned on its side.
9: These are students who have volunteered to do these duties.
7: John McCracken is with FCPS Transportation.
9: They're being exposed to some things, so if anything ever does go wrong, their minds have kind of already been there, and their bodies can just follow along with what they've learned.
7: In Fairfax County, Heather Gustafson, WTOP News.
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11: I'm Eric White. Here are your top headlines from Federal News Network. Federal employees who perform environmental reviews will soon have access to more data about endangered species during the federal permitting process. The Federal Permitting Council is giving the Interior Department nearly $6 million to add more data to a digital tool used for environmental reviews. And federal officials clashed this week over how much the Pentagon's Golden Dome Missile Defense Network could cost taxpayers and the technologies that might be involved. General Michael Goitlin, the Golden Dome program manager, called external estimates sensational and false. The head of the Congressional Budget Office, though, defended the agency's projection of $1.2 trillion over 20 years. For more on these stories, go to federalnewsnetwork.com.
2: Coming up here on WTOP, we're following the developing news out of the Supreme Court. The Chief Justice has ruled work on President Trump's $400 million White House ballroom can go on for now. We'll check in with Politico's Josh Gerstein. It's 5:43.
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6: 5:45, I'm Ann Kramer.
2: And I'm Sean Anderson. Thanks for being with us.
6: Well, a decision earlier today from the Supreme Court, Chief Justice John Roberts, has to do with allowing construction once again, at least for now, of President Trump's White House ballroom. The deadline for a court order that would have required the White House to stop construction was today. And then Justice Roberts' temporary order now allows the work to continue for now while the case plays out in the lower courts and an emergency appeal is heard.
2: Josh Gerstein is the senior legal affairs reporter for Politico. He joined us here on WTOP to explain the judge's order.
31: At bottom, what this has to do with is that the Chief Justice, actually, it's not his role as Chief Justice, but his role as what's called the Circuit Justice, who oversees the D.C. Circuit and the D.C. courts and emergency matters coming out of those courts. And so about 2 weeks ago, we had the D.C. Circuit rule that this project had to stop, but they gave President Trump 2 weeks to try to obtain relief from the Supreme Court if he was able to do so. The president, through the Justice Department, went to the Supreme Court a week ago and said, I want an emergency order lifting this lower court ruling, and I need it by today, essentially. I think a lot of us thought we would get an order from the court as a whole today on whether to grant Trump's request or whether to deny it. Instead, we got an order solely from Chief Justice Roberts today, basically freezing that D.C. Circuit ruling, essentially allowing President Trump to go forward with the project for now until the Supreme Court makes a sort of a final ruling on his emergency appeal.
2: So we had lawyers for the National Trust for Historic Preservation accusing the White House of trying to outrun the courts by speeding up the construction. The White House claims the ballroom's about 65% complete. As you know, covering the Supreme Court, it's not like the justices move all that quickly. Could this ballroom be completed before the full court issues a ruling?
31: I mean, I doubt everything can be completed, Sean, but this, you know, the shell could probably be done of the construction and they could be moving to the interior, I think, before the Supreme Court acts on this. I mean, already we're in a position where people that go and look at the site can see that the sort of main beams of this structure have gone up already. And we're really in a position where if the courts were to really say that Trump didn't have the authority to do it, it might be necessary for him to actually tear down part of the building, which doesn't seem likely to happen. And so it does seem to me that Trump has succeeded in sort of outrunning the courts. And I think Roberts is, you know, one page ruling, even though it's just from him, is probably a signal that the rest of the court is going to side with President Trump on this issue. It's not a guarantee of that, but it does let this project keep going. And if they were going to stop it, you would think they would move to stop it quickly.
6: Josh, does it also speak anything, and maybe it doesn't at all, but to any of the other appeals that President Trump has before the high court?
31: Well, you know, it does in the sense that at a certain point, if you don't get the court to side with you in a timely way, you've sort of lost. And so here, I think the National Trust for Historic Preservation, the fact that the court has not sided with them yet, it's only been a week since the matter's been in front of the justices, but more of that building goes up every day. And in that sense, they've lost no matter what the outcome is. We have another emergency matter pending at the Supreme Court having to do with Trump's order on mail-in ballots that we're expecting action on soon. And there the shoe is on the other foot. You know, Trump is trying to revive his order and the court has not come to his rescue on that yet. We're more than 3 weeks into that being pending at the Supreme Court, and those midterm elections, they're really not a couple months away. They're really underway right now, with a lot of states already mailing out absentee and mail-in ballots. And it's exceedingly hard to think that the Supreme Court would upend that right now in the coming weeks with that election underway. So sometimes sort of the default of what the court chooses not to do becomes the ultimate outcome of these cases.
2: Josh Gerstein is the senior legal affairs reporter for Politico.
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0: Downtown, the race course is the obstacle course for any commuters still down there. Traffic today, this afternoon, relatively lighter, relatively. There are some places where the demand is sort of funneled or crammed into narrower passageways, like 14th Street across the National Mall, with all the numbers east of there off limits. 12th and I Street tunnels closed. Independence Avenue to Main Avenue eastbound traffic is worsened by the Long Bridge construction at 14th Street. And again, the major avenues, Penn, Conn, Indy, all closed between Federal Triangle and the Capitol. Virginia, George Washington Parkway, northbound, a crash reported near Fort Marcy, eyes out. 95 southbound, a crash near the Dale City truck scales, rescue response crowding the left lane. Northbound, heavy near Quantico, Woodbridge, Springfield. Beltway, slow traffic leaving Virginia at the big bridges. No news there. Some scattered congestion on portions of the Beltway in Maryland. 95 Baltimore-Washington Parkway. Friday traffic tends to be heavier southbound near Columbia and Fort Meade. Bay Bridge, really not bad at all. Eastbound, it's a breeze. Westbound, slow stepping off Kent Island. And back in northeast, the crash was on New York Avenue near West Virginia Avenue. I think by now that ought to be wrapping up and clear. Traffic report is brought to you by Navy Federal Credit Union. All active duty veterans and their families are eligible to join. Navy Federal says our members are the mission. Dave Dildine, next traffic report in 10 minutes.
2: All right, let's go to Jordan Evans for the 7 News First Alert forecast for the weekend.
3: Tracking this evening with dry conditions, although cloud cover continues to increase and that moisture increases as well. Ahead of the weathermaker, we're expecting rain to begin overnight and through tomorrow morning. So the showers tomorrow, on and off, but still some downpours expected, and even some localized flooding concerns may occur around the urban spots and some low-lying areas too. Thunder is likely, but not expecting severe weather for your Saturday. Then tomorrow night, the leftover showers will continue and some rumbles of thunder. Then some dry conditions heading into Sunday with a few passing clouds. Lower humidity on the way for the second half of the weekend and early next week. High temperature of 86 degrees. Then Monday, a nice drop in humidity. Those dew points in the 50s. That's going to allow the morning temperatures to be in the upper 50s to low 60s. And the afternoon at 83 degrees. Tuesday, it's mostly sunny and dry with a high of 84. A northwest breeze at 5 to 10 miles per hour, so a taste of fall as the schools go back early next week. And the First Alert Weather Center, I'm meteorologist Jordan Evans.
6: Clouds right now, 78 in Germantown, 81 in Annandale, DuPont Circle coming in at 83 degrees. 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
6: 553.
2: There's some positive news about the Anacostia River water quality, but is it good enough for a swim or cast a line? WTOP's Liz Anderson has more.
1: It's a first for the Anacostia River, a C- for water quality,
17: which is the best grade it's ever had, according to our relatively stringent grading system.
1: Christopher E. Williams is president and CEO of the Anacostia River Society, which has issued its State of the River report card since 2014. Williams tells WTOP,
17: I sort of think of it like a troubled student.
1: When a failing student starts earning C grades,
17: you say two things. One, you say, that's fabulous.
1: But it doesn't stop there.
17: And the second thing you say is, now let's keep working, get it up to an A.
1: Along with water quality, the Society notes other improvements, including water clarity, chlorophyll A, fecal bacteria, and dissolved oxygen.
17: This is a lengthy process. You know, we're moving toward a river that is fishable and swimmable and that is a healthy river ecosystem.
1: Liz Anderson, WTOP News.
6: Busy weekend in D.C. We've got, of course, the IndyCar race events this weekend, also the National Book Festival at the Convention Center. But WTOP's Steve Karish tells us, in addition to the featured dozens of authors talking about their work, there is more.
18: The Library of Congress's National Book Festival is expanding somewhat to become more a celebration of culture than strictly a celebration of books. Organizers say it better reflects the library's scope.
21: So we want people to understand the magic and the vastness of the collections at the Library of Congress.
18: That's Clay Smith. He's literary director of the Library of Congress.
21: Cynthia Erivo is coming, for example, to talk about her life as a artist and musician. Martin Scorsese, as you said, is coming to talk about the importance of film preservation, which is a major thing that we do here at the library.
18: You'll need tickets to get into the festival this year. They're free at loc.gov. Steve Karish, WTOP News.
2: WTOP powered by Maximus, moving people and technology forward. George Wallace says we got the Commanders getting ready for preseason game two.
0: Number two tomorrow, Sean. Yeah, in Detroit, as the Commanders going to have some starters definitely going to play. Probably see Jaden Daniels for a series or two. Nothing official yet, but the way the week kind of played out, and Dan Quinn saying that some of the starters were going to get some time because they didn't get much time at all in the first game. So that could be the day tomorrow. We'll see how much they get, especially on defense as well. I would expect some of the first team defense to play. Deron Payne did not practice yesterday. Don't know if he's going to play. The major injury concerns are still on the offensive line. Nick Allegretti not going to Detroit. Laremy Tunsil also out. So we'll see how they go and what direction they go. One more preseason game after tomorrow, including a joint practice with the Ravens next week in Owings Mills. Nationals and Marlins tonight after the Nats leaving Texas. C.J. Abrams day-to-day with an ankle. Orioles Rays this evening as well. Mystics host Minnesota. Clay Thompson takes a buyout from the Mavericks, and he'll sign with the Miami Heat. All right, 1931 on this day. Anybody remember it?
25: Oh, probably. Sure.
0: Babe Ruth hits his 600th home run of his career. And at a time when nobody else in baseball had even 350 home runs for his career, Babe Ruth was that much further ahead.
2: My gosh.
0: 600 home runs.
25: It's and it's hard to imagine.
0: It is, right? And it came off of, against the St. Louis Browns.
2: Okay.
0: In 1931.
2: Who later became the Baltimore Orioles.
0: Baltimore Orioles.
25: Ding, ding, ding, ding, ding.
0: See how we just brought that all together.
25: Love it. All right. Thank you, George.
0: George Wallace, WTOP Sports.
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2: Where we have Dave Dildine in the traffic center.
0: Top traffic incidents, Maryland 270 southbound to Germantown beyond 118. Virginia, George Washington Parkway northbound near Fort Marcy. It's a crash. Our traffic center presented by Window Nation, 50% off all windows at windownation.com. Dave Dildine, next traffic report in 10 minutes.
6: Jordan Evans has our weekend forecast.
3: For this evening, temperatures falling into the 70s. After 7 o'clock, we'll see those clouds thicken up as well as we track the next weather maker. And showers returning by tomorrow morning. A lot of us waking up to wet roads already. Your morning plans likely to have some rain out there and some downpours and rumbles of thunder all possible. In the first

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3: From ABC News, I'm Mike Dubusky. The defense team for Lindsey Clancy rested today. The Massachusetts mother is on trial after admitting to killing her three children in 2023. Here's ABC's Peter Haralambos.
4: Their last witness, a renowned expert in postpartum psychosis. He was arguably the star witness in the trial of Andrea Yates. And he described that Lindsey Clancy was, quote, frankly psychotic, that she was, quote, like a puppet with someone else pulling the strings, and basically said that in the moment of the killings, she really had no control of herself. No way to distinguish between right and wrong.
3: The NTSB and the FAA are beginning their investigation into that deadly plane crash in Alaska, which killed eight people, including two U.S. Army employees yesterday. ABC's Alex Stone tells us weather may have been a factor.
5: This small civilian plane, a Cessna 441, took off from Anchorage. They were going to a remote radar site in western Alaska, and it's pretty clear from flight tracking they circled for a while before they tried to land, and it looks like they were on instrument approach. The weather data shows that it was foggy in the area, so it looks like they may have waited for a while before going in.
3: Supreme Court Justice John Roberts says the construction on the White House ballroom project can move forward for now. This comes after an appeals court blocked construction because the project didn't have congressional approval. ABC's Stephen Portnoy has more.
6: This administrative stay simply says that everything is on pause pending further order of the Chief Justice or of the Supreme Court as a whole, which basically means that construction can continue until the justices say otherwise.
3: The project is expected to cost about $400 million. The president maintains that no taxpayer funds are being used for construction. Meanwhile, President Trump says voters want to get beef prices down after a White House official said an executive order is coming within the next 2 weeks, temporarily removing tariffs on imported ground beef. 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
1: 6:02 here on WTOP, Friday, August 21st, 2026. Mix of clouds and sun right now. We're at 82 in D.C. Good evening. I'm Sean Anderson.
2: And I'm Ann Kramer. More now on what you just heard from ABC News. That is the decision today to allow construction to continue, at least for now, on the White House ballroom, that after a decision from Supreme Court Chief Justice John Roberts. He signed a temporary order earlier today, and that allows the work to continue while the High Court considers an emergency appeal from President Trump. Lower courts had ordered a halt to the project, finding that it must have congressional approval. Now, Justice Roberts signed the order because he oversees appeals of Washington-based cases. Josh Gerstein is senior legal affairs reporter for Politico. He joined us earlier here on WTOP and has more on how the courts actually come to make decisions about these cases.
7: At a certain point, if you don't get the court to side with you in a timely way, you've sort of lost. And so here, I think the National Trust for Historic Preservation, the fact that the court has not sided with them yet, it's only been a week since the matter's been in front of the justices, but more of that building goes up every day. And in that sense, they've lost no matter what the outcome is. Sometimes sort of the default of what the court chooses not to do becomes the ultimate outcome of these cases.
2: Well, the Trump administration says 65% of the work has already been completed on the planned 90,000 square foot ballroom.
1: The explosion that killed a woman in the Cape St. Clair neighborhood of Annapolis this week was accidental. That, according to a preliminary investigation by the Anne Arundel County Fire, Arson, and Explosives Unit. Now, that unit worked with state and federal partners to reach the conclusion. The investigation has also determined that the propane company that had gone to that residence earlier in the day did not cause or contribute to the explosion. This happened on Green Holly Drive in Annapolis, Cape St. Clair, on Wednesday. Fire crews found two people on the scene. A 76-year-old woman who was found outside in cardiac arrest. She died at the scene. The homeowner, a man, was found inside suffering from significant burns and was airlifted to a burn center.
2: A Bowie man is being held without bond this evening on charges of attempted murder and assault. It has to do with the shooting on Myrtle Avenue in a home yesterday that injured a woman in the house. Now, we're starting to get some court documents in this case. We are reviewing them. Police say when they arrived, they found the woman had a gunshot wound to her upper body. She is still in critical condition. And Bowie investigators say a gun was found at the scene.

0: scene. We get more information about this case, we'll pass it along to you.
1: 604, plumbing, roof leaks, wonky HVAC. Well, the Montgomery County School System has put the cost of dealing with its maintenance backlog at an unbelievable figure. Here's WTOP's Kate Ryan.
2: Well, Montgomery County Public School officials celebrate the opening of two brand new elementary schools ahead of the start of classes Tuesday. They also told the Board of Education they face a $3 billion maintenance backlog. And even if they cleared that today,
3: we need approximately $560 million annually in capital funds to address just regular annual maintenance replacements.
2: That's Andrea Swiatoka, acting chief of district operations for the school system, who compares what they need versus what they got in the 2027 capital budget.
3: $122.6 million.
2: Superintendent Thomas Taylor said part of the solution looking ahead, public-private partnerships.
4: Just to get us from point A to point B, really.
2: Kate Ryan, WTOP News.
0: 6:06 on WTOP. The big Freedom 250 IndyCar race is this weekend in the district. More than 100,000 people expected to come watch. We've been telling you, actually warning you, about all the streets that are closed now for the race. The race, the big one, happens on Sunday. Tomorrow, there are two IROC heat races, which include legendary drivers. WTOP's Jimmy Alexander hopped into one of the Indy cars, got to check out the course earlier today, all while riding alongside a driver who went more than 140 miles an hour.
5: Pennsylvania Avenue is pretty bumpy, which is kind of neat to go down through there, those kind of speeds.
6: Ken Morris is Senior Vice President of Product Programs, Safety Integration, and Motorsports at General Motors, and he drove us around the track in a red Corvette Z06.
5: So it's 670 horsepower. It's like the athlete of the Corvette family.
6: What is it like for you driving around here watching D.C. at this speed?
5: Be able to have a track in the middle of it is fantastic. It really is incredible.
7: I learned the other day that this is the longest street track for Indy.
6: In her third term as D.C.'s mayor, Muriel Bowser doesn't get a chance to get behind the wheel often, but she did get a preview of the 1.7-mile course that goes around the National Mall.
7: Well, I didn't drive. Let me be clear. I'm not driving any race cars. I am a great driver, but I'm not driving any race cars.
6: From the National Mall, Jimmy Alexander, WTOP News.
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0: Michael and Son. At 6:08, time for traffic and weather on WTOP. We start in the traffic center. Here's Dave.
12: In Virginia, George Washington Parkway, northbound slow from the scenic overlooks toward 123 Chain Ridge Road, just after Fort Marcy. Police stopped with somebody. Supposed to be a crash, but only one lane's able to get by. Northbound on the GW Parkway. Southbound on 95. A little sluggish out of Dale City. Near the truck rest area and truck scales, the crash was quickly moved onto the wide left shoulder. Plenty of real estate to work with there. And northbound slowdowns come in separate stretches, leaving Stafford County toward Woodbridge. Beltway congestion on the outer loop, Telegraph Road at the Wilson Bridge, Interloop a distraction on the shoulder near Little River Turnpike, and Interloop some slowing Georgetown Pike up to River Road. Really, not that bad, though. In Maryland, a couple of hit-or-miss patches of congestion near Silver Spring, Greenbelt, and Landover. 270 southbound, beyond Germantown Road 118. Crash, one or two lanes blocked. Look for police direction. Southbound, northbound, some slowing near Clarksburg and the lane drop. 95 in Baltimore-Washington Parkway. On again, off again, slowdowns leaving Columbia and Fort Meade toward Laurel. Bay Bridge, eastbound delay free. Westbound a little sluggish, plodding through Stevensville. If you're selling your car, watch out for fake payments, unsafe meetups, endless haggling, or you just sell to Fitzgerald and know exactly who you're dealing with. Go to FitzBuysCars.com. Dave Dildine, next traffic report in 10 minutes.
1: On to 7 News First Alert meteorologist Jordan Evans.
13: For the rest of today, tracking dry conditions, but clouds continue to increase ahead of the weathermaker to the south. We've got showers across central Virginia. Can't rule out a stray shower overnight, but I do think most of the rain comes in by tomorrow morning. And some of those showers may be heavy with downpours and some rumbles of thunder. I'm not expecting severe weather tomorrow, but still the opportunity for some downpours may lead to a localized flash flooding concern. Then Sunday, we're drying out with a few passing clouds and temperature of 86 degrees. In the First Alert Weather Center, I'm meteorologist Jordan Evans.
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8: 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Forbright, based in Chevy Chase, plans to focus on becoming a national digital bank. Apple is cutting more than 200 jobs. Bloomberg says some of the cuts are hitting the team that oversees Siri, the digital assistant. Other cuts are happening on the team that works on the Vision Pro headset. On Wall Street Friday, the blue chips get the gold star. They ended the week with almost a 1% gain. The Dow Jones Industrial Average up 517 points. The S&P 500 climbed 33, and the NASDAQ advanced 113 points. John Wardock, WTOP News.
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0: Up ahead on WTOP, President Trump is expected to step on stage soon in a campaign rally for Darlene Graham in Myrtle Beach as she tries to get through a permanent term for the South Carolina Senate race. We will talk about the details with WTOP's Mitchell Miller, 612.
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5: here. It's 6:14. I'm Sean Anderson.
6: I'm Ann Kramer. Thanks for joining us.
5: President Trump is about ready to hold a rally with Senator Darlene Graham in Myrtle Beach, South Carolina, just a few hours from now. This rally comes ahead of next week's special election for the Republican Senate nomination in that state, only a few days after Graham came under scrutiny during a debate with her opponent, Republican Congressman Ralph Norman.
6: Well, WTOP's Capitol Hill correspondent Mitchell Miller joined us earlier with more on Darlene Graham. We also talked to Mitch about Vice President Vance.
7: Darlene Graham's opponent, Congressman Norman, has raised questions about her ability to serve as a senator after she said national security isn't her thing when they were asked about U.S. policy toward Taiwan. Now, Graham has tried to downplay the significance of her response, telling a group she campaigned with later in the week that people she's talked to seem more concerned about grocery and gas prices than Taiwan.
8: Can I learn? I'm smart. Yes, I'll learn. I'll become informed. Everybody has a first day on the job. President Trump, was he a politician? Has he done a good job?
7: The president will rally with Graham, the sister of the late Senator Lindsey Graham, and a friend of the president in Myrtle Beach. Norman, meanwhile, is holding a town hall this evening ahead of next Tuesday's special election.
6: So, Mitch, South Carolina is not a battleground state for the U.S. Senate, and the president up to this point hasn't done much campaigning when it comes to GOP Senate candidates. What do we make here?
7: Well, and Republicans have some concerns about that. This is not a state where a Republican Senate candidate will need much help this fall. President Trump won South Carolina in 2024 by nearly 20 points. But the president clearly feels a loyalty to his late friend Lindsey Graham and wants to help out Darlene Graham. At the same time, Republicans are wondering why the president's MAGA organization isn't spending money in Texas, where Republican Ken Paxton is in a tough race with state lawmaker James Tallarico. And the Senate race in Iowa is also tightening, so there's a lot of scrutiny right now about where the money is going to go for the GOP.
5: Well, meantime, we have Vice President J.D. Vance in a Senate battleground state. He's in his home state of Ohio, where he's been talking about the economy. What's up there?
7: Well, the vice president spoke at a plant in Middletown, Ohio, where his grandfather was a welder for decades, and he criticized the economic policies of Democrats.
9: They have voted for corporations who sent jobs overseas rather than good American businesses who invested in you.
7: Now, Ohio is a red state, but former Democratic Senator Sherrod Brown is going after the Trump administration's own economic policies and raising the issue of affordability as he tries to upset Republican Senator John Husted. He became senator after J.D. Vance left the Senate to serve in the White House.
6: Well, Mitch, everybody knows if they bought beef recently in the last couple of months, it has been super expensive. The president today announced he's going to allow more tariff-free beef into the U.S. in an effort to drive down meat prices, he says. That apparently is getting a cool reception from cattle farmers and some Republican lawmakers.
7: Right. This is really interesting. The president says he's allowing 300,000 metric tons of ground beef to come in overseas without tariffs. And he claims the foreign producers will allow the meat to be sold at 25% lower cost, though the prices are set at the retail level. So it's kind of unclear how that would happen. His announcement is being criticized by the National Cattlemen's Association, which says loading the market with government subsidized below market beef is not the way to rebuild the American cattle herd. Montana Republican Senator Tim Sheehy is among the lawmakers criticizing the decision, echoing that view. And Nebraska Senator Deb Fischer just issued a statement. Her state is a big beef producer. She is also critical of the president's move.
6: WTOP Capitol Hill correspondent Mitchell Miller.
5: 6:18. Traffic and weather and Dave Dildine in the WTOP Traffic Center.
10: Daytime congestion aside, the only specific problems right now, traffic problems, a crash on the George Washington Parkway northbound near Fort Marcy, backing up northbound traffic to the Overlooks. And in Maryland, the remains of a crash in Germantown on 270 southbound past 118 on the far right side, mostly confined to the shoulder there. Chesapeake Bay Bridge, somebody was showing signs of breaking down on the westbound span mechanically. Westbound limping down the right lane, may have stalled mid-span. Can't see it, but westbound traffic very slow getting onto the Chesapeake Bay Bridge. Not eastbound, though. Eastbound, you're coasting off of Broad Neck out of Annapolis. And downtown, of course, you probably don't need the reminder that it's a no-go zone with the race course on the eastern side of the mall and Federal Triangle. All the major avenues and streets blocked. 14th is the first available option. It is crowded. So is Main Avenue down near lower 14th. 12th and 9th Street tunnels closed. 3rd Street tunnel is open. 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Dave Dildine, next traffic report in 10 minutes.
6: Weekend forecast over to 7 News First Alert meteorologist Jordan Evans.
11: Tracking your forecast this evening, we'll see temperatures fall to the upper 70s after 7 o'clock and those low 70s by tomorrow. And those clouds continue to increase overnight. We'll track the weather maker with rain beginning overnight in some spots, but maybe by tomorrow morning for some of us too. Showers will continue on and off throughout your Saturday, and rumbles of thunder expected as well. I'm not expecting severe weather, but some of the rain may come down pretty heavy at times, so some localized flash flooding can't be ruled out. Otherwise, Sunday, we're expecting more dry weather for the second half of the weekend. Sunday features a few passing clouds, otherwise generally sunny and a high temperature of 86 degrees. Monday, except for a few afternoon clouds, also a mainly sunny sky, but lower humidity sets in. A taste of fall as a schools go back next week with our morning temperatures in the upper 50s to low 60s, and the afternoons very pleasant at 83 degrees. Same story for your Tuesday, then we'll track slightly warmer temperatures on Wednesday and the chance for thunderstorms returning on Thursday of next week. And the First Alert Weather Center, I'm meteorologist Jordan Evans.
5: 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We've got 82 Foggy Bottom in D.C. Silver Spring has dropped down to 78. 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
5: 6:22.
6: A teenager has now been taken into custody in Frederick County, Maryland, accused of stabbing a suspect, or stabbing, I should say, a victim, and the two apparently worked together. This, according to the Frederick County Sheriff's Office, it all happened in the parking lot of Bank Court in Frederick yesterday. The Sheriff's Office says it has 17-year-old Darwin Orlando Martinez Serrano of Hyattsville in custody now. And investigators say he stabbed the victim during an argument. He is charged with assault of both degrees, first and second, as well as reckless endangerment.
5: Special teen curfew zones are going back into effect this weekend in parts of the district. One is in the Brightwood Emery Heights area. The second one is along U Street near the Banneker Rec Center. Both are in Northwest. These special curfews go into effect tonight at 8. They continue till midnight. Same thing for tomorrow night. Police have been using these special curfew zones as a way to try to cut down on the so-called teen takeovers. That's where police say young people get together in large groups and sometimes can get into trouble. Police say anyone under 18 is banned from getting into groups with nine or more young people in any public place. The special curfew zones are separate from the citywide curfew, which remains in effect for everyone under 18. That starts each night at 11 o'clock, runs till 6 the following morning.
6: Counting down the days until the first day of school next week in Fairfax County. In the meantime, some students there have been getting ready for a big responsibility that is helping their classmates and even their school bus drivers stay safe. Here's WTOP's Heather Gustafson in Fairfax County on this year's Public School Safety Patrol program.
16: What we learned is that we can overcome our fears.
17: It was no ordinary day of camp for students at Sangster Elementary.
18: One of the big things is how to evacuate a bus.
17: John McCracken, a senior transportation officer with FCPS, helped fifth and sixth graders prepare if there is ever an emergency inside a yellow school bus.
18: If the driver will become incapacitated, they know how to pull the brake, they know where the fire extinguisher is, they know where the first aid kit is.
17: And also how to get out of a bus that's overheating or has turned on its side.
16: Every single one of you got out of this bus, so you should be very proud of yourself. So thank you so much. Give yourself a big round of applause.
17: In Fairfax County, Heather Gustafson, WTOP News.
5: 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And we welcome in Frank Hanrahan.
19: All right, Sean, still no word on whether Jaden Daniels will play a quarterback tomorrow for the Commanders when they visit Detroit preseason game number 2. If he is going to play in one of these preseason tilts, it's likely going to be this one. Kickoff just after high noon. We do know the Lions aren't going to play their starting quarterback in Jared Goff. Baseball Nationals at the Marlins tonight. Nats were shut out in 2 of the 3 losses at Texas. In fact, it was the rare every team that lost a game in the series was shut out. That hadn't happened since April of 2025. C.J. Abrams will miss his second straight game for the Nats with a sprained left ankle. O's get Tampa Bay as they're trying to stop a little bit of a slide for the Birds. WNBA, this is a really good test for the Mystics tonight. They host the top team in the league, the Minnesota Lynx. Tip off just after 7:30. Mystics have had a very good season, 21-14 record, likely headed to the playoffs for the first time since 2023. Lynx come in with 30 wins against 7 defeats. In tennis, men's world number 1 Jannik Sinner will not play in the upcoming U.S. Open, citing a knee injury. Get this, he is just the second number 1 player to miss the U.S. Open since the ranking started in 1973. Pete Sampras did not play in the 1999 U.S. Open due to a lower back injury, so this is very rare. NBA, Klay Thompson plans to sign a 2-year, nearly $13 million deal with the Miami Heat after clearing waivers following his contract buyout from the Dallas Mavericks. Of course, Klay was awesome with Golden State and Steph Curry many years ago when they won championships. I'm Frank Hanrahan, WTOP Sports.
6: Thank you, Frank. Up ahead after traffic and weather, construction can start once again, at least for now, on President Trump's White House ballroom. That after a decision from the Chief Justice of the Supreme Court. And then we'll talk about the latest on Ukraine and the war there with WTOP National Security Correspondent J.J. Green. It's 6:27.
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21: 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Take that away from them.
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5: 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Traffic and weather. We go to Dave Dildine in the WTOP Traffic Center.
10: The top traffic incidents we're tracking. Virginia 66, westbound beyond Route 29, one stopped in the left lane. George Washington Parkway, northbound near Fort Marcy, only one lane getting by the police response to a crash. In Maryland, a rollover in Olney on Georgia Avenue, southbound, very slow to get by it at Old Baltimore Road. 270 southbound beyond 118 Germantown Road. The crash mostly confined to the right shoulder. 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Dave Dildine, next traffic report in 10 minutes.
6: The WTOP forecast. We have the clouds for tonight. Some rain and storms developing in the overnight hours. Overnight lows expected to be in the 60s to around 70. Cloudy again tomorrow. That's when the rain does come in the morning hours and throughout the day. Could even have some storms as well. It's going to be humid tomorrow. Saturday's highs expected to be in the 70s to low 80s. Sunshine expected to return on Sunday. Right now, 77 in Fairfax. We've got 79 in College Park.
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6: Good evening, I'm Ann Kramer.
5: And I'm Sean Anderson. Mike Jachytis is our producer.
6: One of the big stories we're following for you is that clearance has been given for President Trump's $400 million White House ballroom construction project to restart once again, at least for now. This after a decision from the Supreme Court's Chief Justice, and it comes while the High Court considers the president's emergency appeal of a lower court that actually stopped the work.
1: The Supreme Court, Chief Justice John Roberts, not explaining why he's put this stay in place, but he has essentially pressed the pause button on that appellate decision and the lower court decision beneath it, so construction can continue for now.
6: The temporary order came hours before the lower court rulings would have forced a halt to the above-ground construction of the president's ballroom because Trump did not get congressional approval.
5: Now to the war in Ukraine. The war between Russia and Ukraine is being waged in the air. Today was Ukraine's turn. WTOP National Security Correspondent J.J. Green talked with us about it.
2: Russia's intensifying war has produced another mass casualty attack. Drones struck a crowded shopping center in Kryvyi Rih, which is where President Volodymyr Zelensky is from, killing 15 people, injuring 130, including 23 children. Ukrainian officials say it was a double-tap attack. That means the drones hit the mall. Then another struck roughly 30 minutes later as emergency crews were responding. Very deliberate. Additional Russian attacks in Mykolaiv and Kharkiv have pushed today's death toll across to 21. This attack follows this week's devastating Russian assault on Kyiv using ballistic cruise and hypersonic missiles, along with 168 drones. Ukraine says its increasingly serious shortage of Patriot interceptors is leaving cities vulnerable to Russia's ballistic missile.
5: WTOP National Security Correspondent J.J. Green.
6: The Stars and Stripes editor-in-chief says the Pentagon fired him. Also fired, the publisher of the newspaper and a reporter, Eric Slavin, said he was fired for insubordination. He points to an interview in which he objected to any potential censorship by the U.S. military. Slavin told the Associated Press he was fired after he gave an interview to CBS in which he said that, quote, hypothetical censorship of news for service members would constitute a red line. Stars and Stripes is partly paid for by the Pentagon. It does have a long legacy of editorial independence. That is a principle Slavin said he stands by.
5: 6:33, we are a day away from the Freedom 250 Grand Prix events on the streets of downtown D.C. Numerous road closures are still in effect around the National Mall. And we know it's been challenging the patience of those of you who have to drive around there. Well, WTOP's Alan Etter was along part of the course this morning as some of the race drivers did a few trial runs.
8: Well, they're getting in some practice, and today, as you can hear, several of the IndyCars are coming down the south leg of the course. I'm at 7th and Jefferson.
7: just above Independence Avenue. Several people are here. They've got their cameras out taking photos of whatever they can. Everywhere you go, there is a fence blocking your path. You have to have a special pass to get beyond this point. You can walk west on the sidewalk along Jefferson past the Smithsonian Castle all the way out to 14th Street, but all of the activities and equipment are contained within the barrier from Independence Avenue all the way up to Pennsylvania Avenue. In Southwest, Alan Etter, WTOP News.
5: And you'll want to stay with WTOP all through the weekend. We'll have the latest for you, not only about the race, but any traffic issues around.
6: 6:34, some new information on the health of the Anacostia River today. It apparently is improving, but is it clean enough for you to actually jump in? Annual report is out. WTOP's Liz Anderson has more.
9: When we first published our first report, the river got a failing grade.
11: That's Christopher E. Williams with the Anacostia Watershed Society. According to this year's State of the River report card, the Anacostia now has a C-minus grade.
9: It's a cause for celebration for us that not only is the river no longer failing, but it's actually starting to move up the grade scale. No one would imagine swimming in the river 30 years ago. Now, swimming in the river is coming into view. We're getting to the point where we may actually be able to swim in the river in a few years.
11: Liz Anderson, WTOP News.
5: A legal victory of sorts for right-wing InfoWars founder Alex Jones. A Texas appeals court has reduced the $50 million judgment that Jones was ordered to pay for his false claims about the Newtown massacre.
12: The parents of a six-year-old murdered at Sandy Hook Elementary sued Alex Jones for claiming the deadly mass shooting was staged, but the judge said the harassment the couple endured because of the lie wasn't enough to justify the $50 million judgment they were awarded. Texas caps such judgments at $750,000, which each parent will get. Alex Jones still faces a $1.4 billion separate judgment in Connecticut.
5: That's ABC correspondent Sherry Preston.
6: Another night of music for the first time in 10 years at D.C.'s Carter Baron Amphitheater. It reopened yesterday. WTOP's Annalisa Gale is in Rock Creek Park.
13: There's no better place to see a concert.
25: The Carter Baron Amphitheater is a historic site which was built back in 1950, and it was one of the first racially integrated outdoor performance venues in the U.S. Gary Russell recalls seeing popular bands here in the 1970s.
13: Like Temptations, the various groups that during that time. I've seen Isaac Hayes here. I mean, it's endless.
25: More than 1,200 people got tickets to Friday night's show to see the Silver Logan Sharp and Groovement All-Stars. Sharp says it means a lot to return here.
26: We owe it to the legacy of this, of the history of the performers that have been on this stage, to bring it back and bring it back with dignity. You know what I mean? So I'm just happy that this is a start. It's not there yet. A lot of work to be done. But you got to start somewhere, and it's better than letting it sit here.
25: Annalisa Gale, WTOP News.
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5: 638. It's traffic and weather, and Dave Dildine in the WTOP Traffic Center.
10: Downtown, the Grand Prix race course in place around the periphery of it, Federal Triangle and Metro Center, and then down on the south side of the National Mall. Some congestion, but actually traffic downtown is relatively light right now, so it's not too bad circumnavigating all of the barriers. 12th and I Street tunnels are closed. 3rd Street tunnel stays open. Southeast Southwest Freeway, it's relatively light right now, so a lot of people are taking in the last few weeks of summer and heading into the weekend early. George Washington Parkway, you're a little late. Northbound beyond the scenic overlook. Slow traffic leads past a crash that happened between Fort Marcy and 123 on the bend that leads up to Chainbridge Road on the Parkway. Beltway congestion is fading. Just small pockets of congestion here and there, but it's getting better by the minute. 95, some north and southbound slowdowns near Dale City, Quantico, and the Stafford ramps. That's pretty typical for a Friday evening. 66 westbound west of Centerville. Briefly had someone stop in the left lane. They moved on. In Maryland, a rollover in Olney on Georgia Avenue, southbound at Old Baltimore Road, and on 270 southbound, some slow traffic leaving Germantown. Beyond 118, the crash along the far right side. 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Dave Dildine, next traffic report in 10 minutes.
6: 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Weekend forecast, 7 News First Alert meteorologist Jordan Evans.
14: Your forecast this evening, tracking temperatures into the 70s with more cloud cover, and it's going to start to feel more humid overnight as the next weather maker brings more rain to the area by tomorrow morning. Some of us waking up to showers already. Rumbles of thunder throughout the afternoon and the risk for some flash flooding under some of those downpours. In the First Alert Weather Center, I'm meteorologist Jordan Evans.
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27: 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Back-to-school spending is expected to hit $147 billion this year, jumping significantly from last year. Mark Matthews is chief economist at the National Retail Federation.
15: For back-to-school, that's $43 billion in total spend. For back-to-college, a whopping $104 billion, so a lot of money being spent. That's up 15% from last year, so really, really strong numbers.
27: Artificial intelligence is really influencing back-to-school shopping this year. For more on that, go to WTOP.com and search back-to-school. The Dow Friday up 517 points, almost a 1% gain. The S&P added 33. The NASDAQ advanced 113 points. John Wardock, WTOP News.
5: 641 now on WTOP. While some students in our region are already back in the classroom, many others are set to return to school next week. And if you're looking to squeeze in one last fun outing before the new school year kicks off, WTOP's Matt About Town, Matt Koufax, tells us about some furry friends at the National Zoo who can give you quite the vocal send-off.
16: This isn't a Friday the 13th movie. And there hasn't been an incident. It's simply the angelic call of the wild from some of the zoo's cutest furry friends.
17: I mean, baby's room is just really cute. So that's a big plus.
16: For those of you making one last trip to the National Zoo before the start of term, you can see either the bat-eared foxes or the fennec foxes. Two sets of animals that I recently visited who can truly brighten anyone's day.
18: Oh my gosh.
16: Zoo staff tell me these foxes can sometimes cry out during specific situations like danger, but can also make noises of affection during more menial social contact, even something as simple as family interactions.
17: She's probably going to go check on them right now. Which is...
18: That's the whole family.
16: Loud barks can serve as alarms, soft calls summon pups, and chattering or yapping happens during close social contact. On a certain level, this variant seemed very human to me and made these creatures even more endearing. Particularly the two new baby boys, Han and Solo, in the bat-eared fox enclosure.
28: Okay, you got me. That wasn't a fox noise. Animal keeper Cindy Mayers joked that it's not the sound of the kids at recess, but they are a lot more like us than I probably ever realized before.
1: Hi.
2: Hi.
1: Every single day, they're gaining more and more confidence. We're seeing them just, like, blast through milestones.
28: In the district, Matt Koufax, WTOP News.
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5: 645, I'm Sean Anderson.
6: I'm Ann Kramer. Thanks for joining us.
5: Could this be a royal resurgence for Prince Harry? A few days ago, word got out, Harry and Meghan and their two kids were packing up their California house and heading back to live full-time in England. Since then, there's been no shortage of reaction from royal watchers in the UK or here in the US.
6: Well, you'll remember the Duke and Duchess of Sussex left the royal life after a rift with a family 6 years ago and then made their way to the West Coast. Julie Taddeo is a history professor. She's also a royal family expert at the University of Maryland. Joined us earlier here with more on the decision by Harry and Meghan.
20: I was taken by surprise, I have to say. The biggest news story was Prince George heading off to Eton. So this is a bigger story. But we have to remember that what you say 6 years ago may not be true 6 years later. I think that in terms of their career trajectory, their Netflix deal is petering out. There is a report that she has some acting gig that may require her to be in Britain. But they're getting older. Their kids are getting older. And to me, it's not surprising that they would want their children to know their heritage. They may not have been working royals since 2020, but they're still royals. And we have to point out, they're not selling their California home, so they can always return to the States.
5: Now, Harry had some time with his father, King Charles, last month after what seemed to be some pretty frosty relations. Do you think that particular visit might have had an impact on this decision to move back to the UK?
20: I'd like to believe that. I mean, Charles is 77. He has dealt with cancer, and we still don't know how serious that diagnosis was and may still be. He saw not just Harry, but Meghan and his two grandchildren. He saw them for the first time in person in 4 years. So I hope that that played a role in where they're going to reach across the aisle and try to repair the relationship so they won't, no one will have any regrets.
6: Julie, Harry and Meghan are said to be planning to live outside of London. Wondering how you think they'll be received by the people in Britain, because as Sean mentioned, it's still frosty here.
20: It's tricky. You know, Harry used to always be the more popular of the two brothers, and he was the Queen's favorite before all of this happened. I think that he's charming enough where maybe he can regain the public's affection. But, you know, security issues aside, the biggest obstacle are the tabloids. They're already running stories framing this as a defeat for Harry and Meghan. They're determined to always present one princess, Kate, as the good one, Meghan as the evil one. And we can't deny that Meghan was subjected to a lot of vitriol, sexist and racist in the past. So I think Charles and Camilla can play a role in working with the tabloids so that they don't constantly go after this couple. But tabloids, they thrive on this. They thrive on divisiveness. Supposedly, William is furious. So an ex-butler says. So we're going to get a lot of that in the coming days and weeks. And so that's a lot to overcome.
6: That's Julie Taddeo. She's a history professor and royal family expert at the University of Maryland.
5: 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It's traffic and weather once again on WTOP. Dave Dildine in the traffic center.
10: In Virginia, George Washington Parkway, northbound delays past the crash that happened between Fort Marcy and 123. Beltway's clearing out. 95 between Fredericksburg and Springfield. The Friday evening traffic's typically heavier northbound. And so it is this evening, especially in Stafford County, on off into Woodbridge, but nothing noteworthy there or on the other interstates. In Germantown, on I-270, the southbound congestion's cleared out following a crash south of 118. In Montgomery County, Ag Fair traffic's heavy on 355 near the fairgrounds. Still sluggish on the Interloop, pulling east of Chevy Chase into Silver Spring. 95 southbound, a patch of congestion near Beltsville, Baltimore-Washington Parkway. Generally heavy southbound, leaving Laurel, but that's pretty typical. And 50 at the Bay Bridge looks good. It's wide open both ways. Downtown, the slew of road closures for the race course. Eastern side of the mall and Federal Triangle is the no-go zone. 12th and 9th Street tunnels closed. 3rd Street tunnel open. 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Fuel your need for speed at the Smithsonian's Stephen F. Udvar-Hazy Center in Chantilly. 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Dave Dildine, next traffic report in 10 minutes.
6: Let's get our forecast. 7 News First Alert Chief Meteorologist Veronica Johnson.
2: Expect partly cloudy skies this evening. Clouds will be increasing, and overnight it's going to turn cloudy with rain developing after 2 a.m., even some isolated storms. Expect temperatures overnight around 60 to 70 degrees. Hey, we're going to stay on the cooler side of things for Saturday. Keep in mind your average highs in the upper 80s. Tomorrow only between 75 and 78 degrees. We'll have scattered showers throughout the day and even some thunderstorms for the afternoon right through the evening. Flood risk right now highest along and east of I-95. So wet weather likely for Saturday. Then on Sunday, becoming partly cloudy, expect temperatures between 82 and 86 degrees. As humidity levels start to drop, that'll send us into early next week with beautiful weather, comfortable too, sunshine and afternoon temperatures in the low to mid 80s. We'll have the return of higher humidity and thunderstorms by Thursday of next week. I'm 7 News Chief Meteorologist Veronica Johnson in the First Alert Weather Center.
5: Hey, temperature on the lower side of the 80 degree mark now. We're at 75 now in Rockville, 77 in Ashburn, 79 Fort Washington. 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
8: President Trump heads to South Carolina to campaign for Senator Darlene Graham before next week's special election. 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
5: Just into the WTOP newsroom, controversial Justice Department official Ed Martin, who briefly served as the interim U.S. attorney for D.C., is leaving his post at DOJ. In a post on social media, President Trump said Martin will, quote, leave to fight legal battles for the upcoming midterm election and the presidential election of 2028. Now, you'll remember Trump pulled Martin's nomination as D.C.'s U.S. attorney because of bipartisan concerns about his lack of experience as a prosecutor and his support for Capitol riot defendants. Martin was a leader of Trump's Stop the Steal movement. He spoke at a rally in Washington on the eve of the January 6th, 2021 assault on the Capitol. He later served on the board of a nonprofit that raised money to support January 6th defendants and their families.
6: Election 2026 on WTOP. President Trump moments away from being in South Carolina at a campaign rally tonight for Senator Darlene Graham. This all comes ahead of next week's special election to choose a GOP Senate nominee to replace her late brother, Lindsey Graham. WTOP's Mitchell Miller has Today on the Hill.
0: The president has endorsed Darlene Graham, who's running against South Carolina Congressman Ralph Norman for the Republican Senate nomination. President Trump will appear with her in Myrtle Beach. Graham is trying to recover from a moment during a debate earlier this week when the candidates were asked about national security related to Taiwan and the South China Sea.
13: I'm not a polished politician up here. National security is not my thing.
19: Taiwan's a definite ally. We have a trading relationship with them that is beneficial to the United States.
0: Norman and his supporters say being a U.S. senator can't mean training on the job. Norman is holding his own town hall this evening. On Capitol Hill, Mitchell Miller, WTOP News.
5: Okay, if this weekend's Grand Prix race events on the streets of the Capitol don't interest you, well, maybe books will. Just a few blocks away from the race course, the National Book Festival takes place tomorrow at the D.C. Convention Center. WTOP's Steve Karish has more.
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21: That's Clay Smith. 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
21: 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However, they're free. 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
6: 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Frank, what you got?
23: We got baseball coming up. We got the Nationals visiting the Marlins at 7:10. The Nats, the postseason is now a dream. It used to be in reach, but not anymore. They're 7 games under 500. They just got shut out in 2 of their 3 losses at Texas as they will visit the Fish at 7:10 down in Miami. C.J. Abrams will miss his second straight game with a sprained left ankle as the Nats were shut out twice in Texas. And get this, 1-52 this season when trailing after 7 innings. So if they're down and it's the 8th inning tonight, the odds are not good for the Nationals. O's get Tampa Bay. WNBA, good test for the Mystics. They host the 30-7 Minnesota Lynx. Tip off just after 7:30. Still no word on whether quarterback Jaden Daniels will play, if at all, for the Commanders when they visit Detroit preseason game number 2. Kickoff tomorrow just after high noon. Lions will not play their starting quarterback in Jared Goff. In tennis, men's world number 1 Jannik Sinner is not going to play in the U.S. Open, citing a knee injury. Just the 2nd number 1 player to miss the U.S. Open since the ranking started in 1973. I'm Frank Hanrahan, WTOP Sports.
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7: 6:58. 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
8: The top traffic issues we're tracking downtown: the race course closures on the eastern side of the mall. In Virginia, a crash on the George Washington Parkway northbound past Fort Marcy. A crash above Route 50 on Glebe Road in Arlington. And involves a motorcyclist. Northbound traffic diverted. Southbound gets by to the right. And in Maryland, the last of a crash on 270 southbound beyond Germantown Road on the far right side. 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Dave Dildine, next traffic report with Dante Verme in 10 minutes.
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10: A beautiful evening with partly cloudy skies. Clouds increase tonight, and there'll be some rain developing after 2 a.m. with scattered showers Saturday morning and storms for the afternoon and evening. Temperatures will be on the cooler side, only about 75 to 78 degrees. Higher temperatures Sunday and more sunshine. 7 News, Chief Meteorologist Veronica Johnson in the First Alert Weather Center.
11: Right now we have clouds. It's 80 at Metro Center, 75 in Manassas.
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9: And I'm Sean Anderson. Coming up,
11: Supreme Court Chief Justice John Roberts allows work on President Trump's White House ballroom to continue for now. We're going to get into some of the details with CBS News Justice Department reporter Jake Rosen.
9: Charges.

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1: Security, aviation, the military saying the aide on board that they were on a vital mission in a demanding environment in a rough area. Read to you from Alaska Senator Lisa Murkowski saying, I've traveled extensively with security aviation throughout Alaska and have met many of their experienced pilots. Alaska is praying for those on board.
2: Reports indicate that the White House is considering renaming a Navy aircraft carrier that's currently under construction after President Trump. The vessel was set to be named after a black World War II hero named Doris Miller.
3: It would be unprecedented to do it after a sitting president. There are carriers named after former presidents. This is not something that has been decided, but something that, of course, would likely generate significant controversy if they did move forward with this decision.
2: ABC's Karen Travers. In a one-page, two-sentence order, Supreme Court Chief Justice John Roberts says construction of President Trump's $400 million White House ballroom project can move forward for now. This comes after an appeals court blocked construction because the project did not have congressional
4: this
2: approval.
4: This is the sound
5: Chief
4: of Lucy
5: Justice of the United States
4: staying
5: putting
4: on top
5: stay
4: of her
5: place,
4: spending. Even though she's buying a new pair of jeans, she knows that it fits within her monthly
5: budget. It means that construction on the ballroom can continue, and not just the security-related portions, but all of the project.
2: ABC's Stephen Portnoy. Top-ranked tennis star Jannik Sinner pulling out of the U.S. Open just days before the start of the tournament. Sinner revealed in a statement he needs more time to recover from a knee injury. Sinner has been sidelined since winning Wimbledon last month. This is ABC News.
6: It is 7:02 on this Friday, August the 21st. We've got 77 degrees right now in Washington, falling to the 60s tonight. Good evening, everybody. I'm Kyle Cooper. The top local stories we're following for you tonight on WTOP. The Chief Justice of the Supreme Court today signed an order allowing President Trump's White House ballroom project to continue for the time being. Under the temporary order from Justice John Roberts, the work will go on while the Supreme Court considers the president's emergency appeal of a lower court's decision. Josh Gerstein, senior legal affairs reporter for Politico, says the judge's order is a win for President Trump.
7: It does seem to me that Trump has succeeded in sort of outrunning the courts. And I think Roberts's, you know, one page ruling, even though it's just from him, is probably a signal that the rest of the court is going to side with President Trump on this issue. It's not a guarantee of that, but it does let this project keep going. And if they were going to stop it, you would think they would move to stop it quickly.
6: The lower court sided with the National Historic Trust, ruling that the president needs congressional approval to build the above-ground ballroom, but the construction of an underground security complex on the site could continue. That ruling was set to take effect today. Roberts signed the order because he oversees appeals of Washington-based cases. A Bowie man is facing serious charges after allegedly shooting his partner while she was holding her two-month-old baby while sitting on the edge of her bed. The shooting happened on Myrtle Avenue on Thursday afternoon. 41-year-old Kimball Alton Hinton Jr. is charged with first and second degree attempted murder, assault, and other charges. Court documents say all this started over an argument about school supplies. Kimball is also the father of the couple's six children, all of which were home at the time of the shooting. One of them called 911, according to court records, saying, "My mother was shot by my father." A few minutes later, Hinton allegedly called police and said, "I shot her. The gun is in the mailbox." The woman was taken to a hospital where she remains in critical condition tonight. Hinton is being held without bond. Today, Montgomery County Public Schools officials are celebrating the opening of brand new schools, but WTOP's Kay Ryan reports a presentation at Thursday's school board meeting shows the system struggling to keep up with $3 billion in deferred maintenance.
8: Andrea Swiatoka is the acting chief of district operations for Montgomery County Schools.
9: We estimate right now that we have a $3 billion deferred maintenance backlog and growing every day.
8: That includes things like HVAC systems, plumbing, and roofs. She presented the school board with the challenge of maintaining 211 school buildings. The average age of those schools, 30 years. And the system has vacancies in maintenance staff. James Duffy is the maintenance operation manager for MCPS.
10: Wages is a huge disparity for us right now. As great as Montgomery County is with benefits, retirement, personal time off, the private sector is getting very competitive.
8: The biggest competitor, data centers. Kate Ryan, WTOP News.
6: There's some positive.

0: of news tonight about Anacostia River water quality. But is it good enough for a swim or to cast a line? Here's WTOP's Liz Anderson.
1: It's a first for the Anacostia River, a C- for water quality.
2: Which is the best grade it's ever had, according to our relatively stringent grading system.
1: Christopher E. Williams is president and CEO of the Anacostia River Society, which has issued its State of the River report card since 2014. Williams tells WTOP,
2: I sort of think of it like a troubled student.
1: When a failing student starts earning C grades,
2: you say two things. One, you say, that's fabulous.
1: But it doesn't stop there.
2: And the second thing you say is, now let's keep working, get it up to an A.
1: Along with water quality, the society notes other improvements, including water clarity, chlorophyll A, fecal bacteria, and dissolved oxygen.
2: This is a lengthy process. You know, we're moving toward a river that is fishable and swimmable and that is a healthy river ecosystem.
1: Liz Anderson, WTOP News.
0: The Freedom 250 Grand Prix takes over the streets around the National Mall this weekend. There are many road closures around the mall because of that. WTOP's Jimmy Alexander got a very fast tour of the 1.7-mile course in a 670-horsepower Corvette Z06.
3: Wow, that was amazing!
4: It's an interesting track because it is a street circuit, so it's not perfectly smooth like a road course would be.
3: Now, while I was riding shotgun, Kent Morris, VP of Motorsports at General Motors, was the wheelman, and he got us up to?
4: Around 140.
3: Well, I think the speed limit's normally 30 around here. Would that be a little boring to you after...
4: That would definitely would be a different experience.
3: What was your favorite turn? Is there a favorite turn?
4: Probably turn 6 and 7, that complex through there.
3: That takes drivers near the U.S. Capitol on 3rd Street Southwest.
5: I previewed the track on Wednesday, and it's pretty incredible to go that fast.
3: Mayor Muriel Bowser said thanks to the millions and millions of dollars events like this bring to D.C.
5: We not only want to have it this year, we want to have it next year, and the year after that, and the year after that.
3: From the National Mall, Jimmy Alexander, WTOP News.
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6: A Marriott hotel staying at this local airport. I'm John Werdock.
0: It's 7:07. Traffic and the forecast just ahead.
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9: 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We'll play the voice of someone you've heard in the news this week on WTOP. 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Hook celebrates its 35th anniversary with the National Symphony Orchestra as they bring John Williams' Grammy-nominated score to life with the full film on screen. That's the Mystery Newsmaker this weekend only from Washington's top news, WTOP.
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0: Traffic and weather on WTOP. Let's check in with Dante Vermeij in the WTOP Traffic Center.
12: Well, traffic is moving pretty good around the district. Any slowdowns you find will just be minimal congestion spots. There's a few accidents sitting on the shoulder causing a little rubbernecking. The big one is down in Dumfries on I-95 southbound near the Dale City truck scales. There is a big response, but it is off over on the extra wide shoulder on the left-hand side. All travel lanes are open. 66 is moving pretty good. A little bit of a slowdown near Fairfax as you're making your way towards 495. And in Maryland, minimal slowdowns as you make your way on the inner loop near 355 going towards I-95, which is in good shape between the two beltways. 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I'm Dante Vermeij, your next traffic report in about 10 minutes.
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1: Dry conditions here for your evening. Do enjoy your time out because the next time it's going to be this pleasant will be Sunday evening. 67 to 76 degrees this evening. Overnight, we've got rain developing after about 2 a.m. We'll start your day tomorrow with scattered showers and temperatures between 60 and 70 degrees. Scattered showers and storms on tap for tomorrow. Especially especially for the afternoon right through the evening. Thunderstorms likely with high temperatures in the mid to upper 70s. I'm 7 News Chief Meteorologist Renica Johnson in the First Alert Weather Center.
0: All right, temperatures around the Washington area right now, 74 degrees in upper Marlboro, 78 degrees in Woodbridge, 80 degrees right now in Washington, and the forecast tonight is brought to you by Long Fence. 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Here's John Wardock.
6: The Marriott Hotel at Dulles Airport is sticking around at least several more years. Fairfax Now is reporting the Metropolitan Washington Airports Authority has extended the hotel's lease through 2029. The hotel has been around since the 1960s. Forbright Bank is selling its local branches along with $750 million in deposits to TrustStar Bank of McLean. Forbright, based in Chevy Chase, wants to become a national digital bank. And layoffs at Starbucks. The coffee house chain is cutting more than 200 workers as it continues to streamline operations. The Wall Street Journal says half the cuts are coming in the technology department. On Friday, the Dow up 517 points, a 1% rise there. The S&P added 33. The NASDAQ advanced 113 points. John Wardock, WTOP News.
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0: Coming up on WTOP, the Supreme Court is allowing the White House to continue construction on President Trump's ballroom. We'll talk about it with CBS News Justice Department reporter Jake Rosen just ahead. It's now 7:12.
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0: 7:14. Good evening. I'm Kyle Cooper. Thanks for being with us tonight. Supreme Court Chief Justice John Roberts is allowing the White House to continue construction on President Donald Trump's ballroom project for now. Under the temporary order from Justice Roberts, the work can go on while the Supreme Court considers President Trump's emergency appeal of a lower court decision. Lower courts had ordered a halt to that project, finding that it must have congressional approval. CBS News Justice Department reporter Jake Rosen joined WTOP producer Juan Herrera earlier to talk about the Chief Justice's order today.
19: On Friday, the Supreme Court temporarily allowed construction on the White House ballroom to continue, freezing what now is two different court orders, both at the district level and appellate level in D.C., that would have stopped above ground work on the project. Below ground work, which President Trump has repeatedly called attention to, ranging from things like the presidential bunker and security enhancements to the White House complex and other things along those lines, has been allowed to continue the entire time. But what really has been challenged by the National Trust for Historic Preservation is the Trump administration's move to fund the ballroom with private donations, A, and B, to then flip that money into a fund that is typically used for White House maintenance, usually only gets a couple million dollars a year. There was no grand opinion on Friday afternoon. Chief Justice of the Supreme Court, Roberts, said that the Supreme Court is going to take a pause. They're going to stay this administratively and take more time to think through these issues in this. It gives them more time to do that and pauses the injunction, which would have expired at midnight on Friday night.
21: And was there any indication in the court today on how the justices might rule on this moving forward?
19: There wasn't, but given the Supreme Court's lean towards conservative bend, it's likely that part of what they're going to have to consider on the merits in this case when they eventually do decide is whether the group that's suing has the proper legal standing to bring the case. In both lower court and appellate court in D.C., the judges that have considered this case have said that there was proper standing because the National Trust for Historic Preservation would be damaged by any kind of destruction to the property. But in classic Trump administration fashion, the East Wing was already demolished, and both the lower court and appellate court have let the construction continue. And now that the Supreme Court is going to do that, we're looking at a ballroom that's already over halfway complete, according to the White House in court filings.
21: And what's the argument of those who brought forward this lawsuit?
19: What they allege is that by directing these groups and companies who have wanted to privately finance this ballroom, ranging from companies like Microsoft and Amazon to even some news outlets who have agreed to do this and other private donors, basically, in the words of one judge who considers it's a Rube Goldberg contraption, which allows the Trump administration to put the money into one fund, flip it into another, and then redirect it out of the National Park Service into a fund that's typically used a couple million dollars a year for typical White House enhancements. Think about repainting, fixing leaks, things along those lines. What the Trump administration has argued is that they are allowed to do that and to direct money into that fund, and the executive office of the president has power over doing that in that fund, and they're the ones overseeing this contraption. What the group that's bringing the lawsuit has argued is that only Congress can actually approve A, funds for a ballroom, not private donations, and B, only Congress can approve what any kind of demolition or renovation on White House grounds happens and how it happens. And that hasn't happened yet. There really hasn't been any appetite in Congress to address or tackle this. So right now, it's been essentially fast-moving force in the White House's project meets blunt object, which are these court rulings that have slowed the construction to some degree. But also, we've seen in court filings, and as alleged by the National Trust, they're actually moving faster with this construction as it's been on appeal, hoping to potentially have it mostly done by the time there's any kind of ruling. What happened on Friday certainly gives the Trump administration more time to conclude this project, bring it to a close. It's unclear when they would rule, but likely not over the weekend.
0: That was CBS News Justice Department reporter Jake Rosen. Let's check the traffic now. Traffic and weather on WTOP. Back to Dante Verme in the WTOP Traffic Center.
12: In Fairfax County on I-66 going westbound, a disabled vehicle in the right lane before the Fairfax County Parkway has traffic getting by two lanes to the left. VDOT Board's vehicle is there. It looks like they just got the car onto the shoulder, but the right lane stays blocked as of right now. 95 southbound near the Dale City truck scales. The emergency response has just cleared. A little bit of a delay there, but all traffic is moving well as you make your way down south. 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I'm Dante Verma, your next traffic report in about 10 minutes.
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1: Get your rain gear ready, not for the evening, but for Saturday. That includes Saturday morning. We're just partly cloudy here this evening. It's really going to be nice and still comfortable with temperatures in the upper 60s to mid 70s. By morning, we'll be starting your day at about 60 to 70 degrees with scattered showers likely and even some thunderstorms. But the highest chance of storms and heavier rain will be during the afternoon right through the evening, with rain winding down just before sunrise on Sunday. 7 News Chief Meteorologist Veronica Johnson in the First Alert Weather Center.
0: All right, temps around Washington tonight, 76 in Hyattsville, 75 in Herndon, 79 degrees right now in Foggy Bottom. 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Trusted same-day service 7 days a week. Just ahead on WTOP tonight, new information about that fatal house explosion in Annapolis. 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
0: 7:22, new information tonight in that home explosion in Anne Arundel County that left one person dead. The preliminary investigation by the Anne Arundel County Fire, Arson, and Explosives Unit, in coordination with state and federal partners, has determined that the explosion was accidental in nature. Investigators have also determined that the propane company that responded to the residents earlier that day did not cause or contribute to the explosion. The investigation remains ongoing as investigators work to finalize additional details surrounding the incident. The explosion happened in the 1100 block of Green Holly Drive in Annapolis on Wednesday. Fire crews found two people at the scene. A 76-year-old woman was found outside in cardiac arrest and died at the scene. The homeowner, a man, was found inside suffering from some significant burns and was airlifted to a burn center. Manassas Mayor Michelle Davis Younger will leave office earlier than first reported. Earlier this year, Davis Younger announced she would leave before her term expired, but now Inside Nova reports that she will leave office September 30th. The original date was the end of 2026. Younger says she's leaving to create space for next generation leadership. A news release stated that during the transition, the city will operate in accordance with the city charter and state law. Additional information regarding the transition is expected to be shared with the public as it becomes available soon. They're too young to drive to school themselves, but they're learning what to do if the person behind the wheel no longer can. Fairfax County schools are training students ahead of the new school year to know what to do in the case of a school bus emergency. WTOP's Heather Gustafson was there to meet this year's safety patrols.
23: Let's go!
24: The emergency and the smoke filling the Fairfax County yellow school bus both were fake, but the responsibility was real for fifth grader Kevin.
25: Don't be scared and just try to focus on saving the people and yourself.
24: The Sangster Elementary School student put his training to the test, leading his classmates off a bus filling with water smoke meant to replicate an act of emergency, and then later out of a bus turned on its side.
26: These are students who have volunteered to do these duties.
24: John McCracken is with FCPS Transportation.
26: They're being exposed to some things, so if anything ever does go wrong, their minds have kind of already been there. and their bodies can just follow along with what they've learned.
24: In Fairfax County, Heather Gustafson, WTOP News.
0: Sports on WTOP is brought to you by Amentum, delivering advanced solutions for space and defense. And here is Frank Hanran.
3: All right, we got the Nats underway at the Miami Marlins. We are scoreless, bottom of the first inning. Brad Lord on the slab for the Nationals, trying to get back to their winning ways, although they just lost 2 of 3 at Texas. Shut out twice, actually, by the Rangers. And no C.J. Abrams tonight for the second straight game. All-star shortstop is out with a sprained left ankle. Probably maybe he'll be back this weekend. We shall see. Nats Marlins scoreless in the bottom of the first. Orioles are just underway as they get Tampa Bay. Should be a nice night for some baseball. And the Birds have struck first. One zip lead, bottom one from Camden Yards. WNBA shortly. It's the Mystics taking on the Minnesota Lynx. Tip off just after 7:30. Mystics 21-14. Lynx come in best record in the WNBA, 30-7. Eve of preseason action in the NFL. We got the Commanders visiting the Lions. That is tomorrow at high noon. I don't know about you, Kyle, but there has never been a more uninteresting event now than preseason NFL football, comparative to what it is when it comes to the regular season. The vast difference in the product is incredible, and that's why nobody's really talking about the preseason anymore, because it doesn't really matter.
0: Yeah, because you got most of these players don't play, right?
3: They don't play, and so we'll see if Jaden Daniels does play at least a little bit tomorrow against the Lions, who are not playing their starting quarterback in Jared Goff. In tennis, men's world number one Jannik Sinner is not going to play in the U.S. Open, citing a knee injury. He's just the second number one player to miss the U.S. Open since the ranking started in 1973. Pete Sampras did not play in 1999 when he was number one due to a lower back injury. I'm Frank Hanran, WTOP Sports.
0: All right, Frank, thanks so much. Coming up on WTOP after traffic and weather, Supreme Court Chief Justice John Roberts clears the way for President Trump to keep building his White House ballroom. We'll have those details just ahead. It's now 7:27.
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9: Late summer brings some of the year's heaviest rainstorms to the DMV. 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
0: Dante Verme in the WTOP Traffic Center.
12: The top incidents we're following starting in Fairfax County, I-66 going westbound before the Fairfax County Parkway. The car on the right shoulder of the regular lanes has a police response encroaching on the right-hand lane, so cars are starting to squeeze by on the three lanes. And in the express lanes, another disabled vehicle has a police response, but you are moving by there at pace. 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I'm Dante Verme, your next traffic report in about 10 minutes.
0: All right, the WTOP weekend forecast starting with tonight. Pretty pleasant tonight. Lows will be in the 60s, around 65 or so, and then we're going to have some rain moving in after 2 a.m., and then your Saturday is a pretty rainy day. Rain and even some storms as we go through the afternoon. It's going to be pretty humid as well. The high around 75 degrees on Saturday. And then for Sunday, partly cloudy with a high around 85. Right now in Washington, we've got 77 degrees at 7:30.
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0: Good evening. I'm Kyle Cooper. Juan Herrera is our producer tonight. The top stories we're following for you on WTOP in a one-page, two-sentence order. Supreme Court Justice John Roberts says construction of President Trump's multi-million dollar White House ballroom can move forward for now.
11: It means that construction on the ballroom can continue, and not just the security-related portions, but all of the project that the president has insisted must be conducted as part of a vital renovation, restoration of the east wing of the White House that not only includes the ballroom, but also what he's described as underground bunkers and a drone port on the roof and blast-proof columns, all of which he says will enhance the security features of the White House. This is a result of an appeals court decision 2 weeks ago that had said that the construction had to stop because Congress did not authorize this project.
0: That's ABC News national correspondent Stephen Portnoy. Justice Roberts' temporary order allows the project to move forward while the High Court considers President Trump's appeal of that decision. Stay with WTOP. We'll go deeper on all this with Josh Gerstein. We're going to talk to him a little bit later this evening. It's now 7:31. Election 2026 on WTOP. President Trump is campaigning tonight, right now, in South Carolina. He's at a rally this hour with Senator Darlene Graham, who's running for a full Senate term and the seat held by her late brother, Lindsey Graham. WTOP's Mitchell Miller today on the Hill.
13: Darlene Graham is campaigning toward an August 25th runoff against conservative Congressman Ralph Norman. Graham says it's been tough burying her brother and then immediately campaigning for a primary.
14: If that doesn't tell you I'm a strong person and a fighter, nothing will.
13: Graham finished first in the primary with Norman second and neither getting enough votes to avoid the runoff. The candidate who came in third, Congressman Russell Fry, now says he's endorsing Graham, who already has the backing of President Trump. Norman says he's ready for another campaign.
15: South Carolina's going to decide the next senator. I don't know where she stands on a lot of issues, so we'll get into the debate.
13: Early voting begins next week. On Capitol Hill, Mitchell Miller, WTOP News.
0: New tonight, the editor-in-chief of Stars and Stripes says the Pentagon has fired him for insubordination after saying that any censorship is a red line. Eric Slavin said the newspaper's publisher and a reporter were also fired. Slavin was editor-in-chief of the military newspaper that is partly funded by the Pentagon but has a long legacy of editorial independence. Slavin told the Associated Press that he was being fired for saying in a CBS interview that hypothetical censorship of news for service members would constitute a red line. He said he stands by the principle that Stars and Stripes must remain editorially independent. President Trump today announcing his administration will temporarily allow more beef imports into the U.S. without triggering higher tariffs, but ranchers and some Republicans are already balking at that idea. President said the imported beef will be sold at 25% below current market rates to help American consumers. Nebraska Republican Senator Deb Fischer said in a statement, quote, flooding the market with foreign beef hurts our livestock industry and undermines the long-term solution, growing the U.S. cattle herd to meet demand. U.S. Cattlemen's Association President Justin Tupper said in a statement, this move will weaken our markets and gamble with the food safety in the process. A White House official says the president plans to sign an executive order formalizing the directive within 2 weeks. Dedicated professionals carrying out a vital mission. That's how the Alaskan Command Branch of the U.S. Air Force described the loss of two U.S. Army employees killed in a plane crash yesterday. Six others were also on board. No one survived.
23: We know it was two Army Corps of Engineer employees who are among the eight who were killed. The National Guard went out. They searched all night last night. And after several hours, they said there were no survivors. The charter company called Security Aviation, the military saying the eight on board, that they were on a vital mission in a demanding environment in a rough area. Read to you from Alaska Senator Lisa Murkowski saying, I've traveled extensively with Security Aviation throughout Alaska and have met many of their experienced pilots. Alaska is praying for those those on board.
0: That is ABC's Alex Stone. Now to the war in Ukraine. Russia hit Ukraine hard today, killing 21 people with missiles and drones. But Ukraine, which is struggling with a shortage of Patriot missile interceptors, also struck a major blow against Russia today. WTOP National Security Correspondent J.J. Green joined us earlier with the details.
1: Ukraine is responding to Russia's attacks by dramatically expanding its own long-range strike campaign. Ukrainian drones have struck a massive Lukoil refinery in Perm, more than 1,000 miles away from Ukraine, and a Russian military airfield in the Volgograd region. Ukraine also says a separate drone attack damaged a Russian Su-34 fighter bomber at an airbase roughly 500 miles from the front. Russia says its air defenses intercepted 325 Ukrainian drones overnight across 15 regions in occupied Crimea, followed by more than 200 additional drones later today. Ukraine's strategy is becoming clearer. Instead of relying solely on scarce interceptors to shoot down Russian missiles and drones, Kyiv is increasingly trying to destroy the airfields, fuel, aircraft, and launch infrastructure supporting those attacks.
0: That's WTOP National Security Correspondent J.J. Green. Coming up after traffic and weather on WTOP.
2: 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I'm John Werdunk.
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0: 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Dante Verme in the WTOP Traffic Center.
21: On 66 going westbound near the Fairfax County Parkway, the police response has expanded. It's tails taking up the right shoulder, encroaching on the right lane. All the lanes are open, but you're getting by very slowly as that right lane starts to try and get past the VDOT vehicle and make its way through going westbound. Elsewhere, 95, a little bit of a slowdown northbound near Lorton, but aside from that, you are actually moving in pretty good shape. A little slowdown across the Occoquan as you make your way southbound. The bridges are running without incident at the moment, and the Maryland side of things, you're looking good if you're trying to make your way out to the Eastern Shore, the Bay Bridge running with no incidents. But the big news of the week has been the closures in D.C. for the upcoming Freedom 250 Grand Prix and the support races, making travel within the district by vehicle a little bit more difficult as Constitution, Pennsylvania, 4th Street, 7th Street, amongst others, have closures in place. Basically around the National Mall is going to be a no-go zone as they've set up for the races coming up this weekend. 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
12: I'm Dante Verma. Your next traffic report in about 10 minutes.
0: All right, let's check the forecast. 7 News First Alert meteorologist Veronica Johnson.
3: Well, today has been pleasant, gorgeous, comfortable, all of it. And it continues this evening with partly cloudy skies and temperatures between 67 and 76 degrees. You're overcast tonight with rain developing after 2 a.m., so wet weather likely even at sunrise Saturday. 60 to 70 degrees in the morning. High temperature Saturday just between 75 and 78 degrees. We'll be tracking the rain and especially the storms for the afternoon and evening could have some pockets of heavy rain. I'm 7 News Chief Meteorologist Veronica Johnson in the First Alert Weather Center.
0: All right, temps around Washington tonight, 74 in Reston, 75 in Bethesda, 77 degrees down along the National Mall. 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Here is John Wardock.
2: 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And artificial intelligence is playing a role. Mark Matthews, chief economist at the National Retail Federation, says shoppers are turning to AI to get organized and look for deals.
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2: 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If you're looking to buy a home in Northern Virginia, you have more to choose from. The Northern Virginia Association of Realtors says the number of active listings jumped almost 20% last month. Stocks put one in the win column Friday. The Dow up 517 points. The S&P adding 33. The NASDAQ up 113 points. John Wardock, WTOP News.
0: It is 7:41. The D.C. man was sentenced today to 20 years in prison for stabbing his then-romantic partner back in July of 2024. 42-year-old James Callen was found guilty in June of one count each of assault with intent to kill while armed, aggravated assault while armed, assault with a dangerous weapon, assault with a significant bodily injury while armed, and three counts of contempt. U.S. Attorney for the District Jeanine Pirro is in announcing the sentence today, said, quote, Callen's brutality nearly cost this woman her life, and but for the grace of God she survived. Callen is now headed to where he belongs. Prison. It's 7:42. The defense has rested in the case of Lindsay Clancy, that murder trial in New England.
5: Lindsay Clancy's lawyer, Kevin Reddington, does not dispute that she killed her three children, but says she should not be held criminally responsible because she had postpartum psychosis, a rare mental illness linked to the stress, sleep deprivation, and hormonal changes that follow childbirth. Prosecutors argue that Clancy contrived to get her husband out of the house the day of the killings. They have attempted to show that while she was getting treatment for anxiety, insomnia, and depression, she wasn't suffering from psychosis. For his final witness, Clancy's lawyer called Dr. Philip Resnick, a forensic psychiatrist and expert in filicide, or the killing of a child by a parent. Resnick testified that Clancy
20: was frankly psychotic
5: on the day that she killed her children and was not in control of her actions
20: and did not have control of her own body. It was almost like she was a puppet and someone else was pulling the strings.
5: Dr. Resnick also testified that Clancy suffered from altruistic filicide
20: in doing what they believe is in the best interest of the children based on their delusional idea.
5: I'm Lisa Dwyer.
0: Coming up on WTOP tonight, Prince Harry and family are moving to England. It's 7:43.
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0: It is 7:45. Good evening. I'm Kyle Cooper. Thanks for being with us tonight. Could this be a royal resurgence for Prince Harry? Harry, Meghan, and their two children are packing up their California home and heading back to live full-time in England. They are said to be planning to live outside of London. The Duke and Duchess of Sussex left the royal life after a rift with the family 6 years ago and made their way to the west coast of the U.S. Julie Taddeo, a professor and royal family expert at the University of Maryland, joined us on WTOP with more on Harry and Meghan's decision to move back.
9: We have to remember that what you say 6 years ago may not be true 6 years later. I think that in terms of their career trajectory, their Netflix deal is petering out. There is a report that she has some acting gig that may require her to be in Britain. But they're getting older. Their kids are getting older. And to me, it's not surprising that they would want their children to know their heritage. They may not have been working royals since 2020, but they're still royals. And we have to point out, they're not selling their California home, so they can always return to the States.
0: Taddeo also adds that Harry may be able to regain the public's affection in England. New York City sanitation workers are reporting an increase in needle stick injuries, a trend the city's sanitation department says may be linked to a growing number of residents using needles for GLP-1 weight loss medications. ABC Start Here host Brad Milkey has more.
10: It's become clear just how impactful GLP-1s are becoming in American culture. As drugs like Ozempic and Wegovy and Zepbound proliferate, patients are thinner, fridges are emptier, and junk food companies are reworking their entire strategies around new eating patterns. But another place people are feeling this diet revolution is in their fingers. They're saying, ouch. Yesterday, the New York City Sanitation Department announced it was raising the penalty for households who don't properly throw out medical supplies like syringes, because apparently there are more needles than ever in your average trash bag, and sanitation workers are getting pricked more often.
11: We don't want to reach into the bags and get stuck with a needle. That's the last thing that we want to do.
10: The department has started putting out social media videos about this, noting a surge in uncovered syringes.
22: More and more of my colleagues are getting stuck with these needles, and that's unacceptable and very easily avoidable.
10: It's not just about pain either. Medical waste is dangerous for lots of reasons, including the risk of diseases and infections. So what are you supposed to do as a trash thrower-outer? Well, even if you put the cap back on a needle, it could come off in the trash. So officials say you should be dropping off your syringes at any hospital or nursing home. Local pharmacies often also have drop boxes just for this. If that's not an option, you should be collecting needles in a sealable hard plastic container. Doesn't have to be fancy. Think like an empty laundry detergent bottle. But instead of recycling that, you want to seal it securely, write in bold marker, household sharps, not for recycling, and put it with your regular trash. The folks who pick it up will thank you. Now, none of this is new policy, except for New York City's fines, which now run $250, but it does speak to how huge cultural shifts often carry unforeseen consequences, and in this case, very pointed feedback.
0: That is ABC Start Here host Brad Milkey. It's 7:48, traffic and weather on WTOP. Here's Dante Verme in the traffic center.
21: The accident on 66 westbound has been moved still to the shoulder. Traffic getting by to the left. You've got cones and the VDOT boards out there along with the police presence as cars making their way past. It's in an interesting spot right by the exit for the Fairfax County Parkway. Elsewhere in Virginia, the Beltway is running without incident. No major trouble spots between the two bridges. 95 going southbound, a little bit of a slowdown as you make your way across the Occoquan towards Potomac Mills. Other than that, you're in good shape. Now, in Maryland, a lot of the same story. A little bit of a slowdown in Greenbelt on the outer loop as you make your way towards Route 1. 95 with no major issues to report. And 270, a slight slowdown if you're trying to make your way off of 270 near Gaithersburg. Of course, the fair going on at the moment causing a little bit of traffic congestion near Frederick Avenue.
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3: A beautiful evening with partly cloudy skies. Clouds increase tonight, and there'll be some rain developing after 2 a.m. with scattered showers Saturday morning and storms for the afternoon and evening. Temperatures will be on the cooler side, only about 75 to 78 degrees. Higher temperatures Sunday and more sunshine. 7 News Chief Meteorologist Veronica Johnson in the First Alert Weather Center.
0: All right, temps around the area tonight. 77 at the Wharf in D.C., 77 in Ogden Hill, 73 degrees in Sterling. 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
1: A yearly look at a local river's health shows it's inching closer to swimmable. I'm Liz Anderson.
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0: It is 7:51. There's some positive news about the Anacostia River water quality. But is it good enough for you to want to jump in or cast a line? Here's WTOP's Liz Anderson.
1: It's a first for the Anacostia River, a C- for water quality.
15: Which is the best grade it's ever had, according to our relatively stringent grading system.
1: Christopher E. Williams is president and CEO of the Anacostia River Society, which has issued its State of the River report card since 2014. Williams tells WTOP,
15: I sort of think of it like a troubled student.
1: When a failing student starts earning C grades,
15: you say two things. One, you say, that's fabulous.
1: But it doesn't stop there.
15: And the second thing you say is, now let's keep working and get it up to an A.
1: Along with water quality, the society notes other improvements, including water clarity, chlorophyll A, fecal bacteria, and dissolved oxygen.
15: This is a lengthy process. You know, we're moving toward a river that is fishable and swimmable and that is a healthy river ecosystem.
1: Liz Anderson, WTOP News.
0: Hey, live bands are back at the beloved Carter Barron Amphitheater for the first time in 10 years this weekend. WTOP's Annalisa Gale is there with longtime residents singing along to their favorite tunes tonight.
17: Proceeds from the concerts at the Carter Barron Amphitheater this weekend will support the ongoing revitalization efforts, according to Dan Pushkar, executive director of the Rock Creek Conservancy.
23: For the past 4 years, we've been helping them reimagine what it could mean to bring Carter Barron back to life.
17: Which is music to longtime D.C. residents' ears like Gary Russell.
25: I'm so happy this could possibly come back. I don't know what to do.
17: More than 1,200 people got tickets to Friday night's show to see the Silver Logan Sharp and Groovement All-Stars, and Black Alley's show is sold out on Saturday. Sharp was happy to be part of what she calls a reunion.
28: And I've been here many times with Jean Carn, who is like my godmother, and, you know, I performed with her for a million years, which then led me on my career. So I have been on this stage many a time, so has pretty much everybody in my band.
1: Annalisa Gale, WTOP News.
0: The National Book Festival is tomorrow at the Walter E. Washington Convention Center. It will, of course, feature dozens of authors discussing their work. But WTOP Steve Karish tells us this year there's a little bit more.
29: The Library of Congress's National Book Festival is expanding somewhat to become more a celebration of culture than strictly a celebration of books. Organizers say it better reflects the library's scope.
30: So we want people to understand
2: the magic and the vastness of the collections at the Library of Congress.
29: That's Clay Smith. He's literary director of the Library of Congress.
2: Cynthia Erivo is coming, for example, to talk about her life as a artist and musician. Martin Scorsese, as you said, is coming to talk about the importance of film preservation, which is a major thing that we do here at the library.
29: You'll need tickets to get into the festival this year. They're free at loc.gov. Steve Karish, WTOP News.
0: 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Here is Frank Hanrahan.
4: All right, we got the Nats and the Marlins from Miami tonight. Nats trying to bounce back from that disappointing series loss at the Rangers. Bottom three, though, still looking for the first runs of the game from either squad. The Nats were shut out twice at Texas right now. Zip, zip, bottom three from Miami. And the latest on C.J. Abrams, the Nats shortstop. He's going to miss the tonight's game with a sprained left ankle. Could be back tomorrow, but he is still listed as day-to-day. Heard it a couple games ago for the Nats, who start tonight 7 games under 500. And this is a lowly stat. 1-52 are the Nats this season when trailing after 7 innings. Mm. So there's a little analytics for you.
0: I've pretty much lost all hope for the playoffs.
4: But yeah, it's pretty much over.
0: I don't want to. I want them to do well, but...
4: Yeah, it's over, man. It's sorry. Over. There's always next year. O's Tampa Bay are underway as well, as they're playing this one top three, and the Rays leading the Birds 3-2. O's start the night 6 games under 500. We got the Commanders and the Lions tomorrow, high noon from Detroit, preseason game number 2. Still no official word on whether quarterback Jaden Daniels will start. Maybe it'll be a game time decision for the Commanders head coach Dan Quinn, who said a good amount of starters will play in that game. In tennis, men's world number one Jannik Sinner is not going to play in the upcoming U.S. Open, citing a nagging knee injury. He's just the second number one player to miss the U.S. Open since the ranking started in 1973. Pete Sampras did not play in 1999 due to a lower back injury. I'm Frank Hanrahan, WTOP Sports.
0: All right, Frank, thanks. Coming up on WTOP, the Supreme Court weighs in on President Trump's ballroom and the continued construction. We'll have the very latest on that just ahead here on WTOP. It's now 7:57.
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0: Dante Verme in the WTOP Traffic Center.
21: The top incidents for tracking: I-66 going westbound near the Fairfax County Parkway. Still the car on the right shoulder with the police and VDOT response. Elsewhere, disabled vehicle in Maryland on the outer loop near New Hampshire Avenue just got moved off the roadway. Traffic is moving back up at full speed. The WTOP Traffic Center is presented by Window Nation. 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I'm Dante Verme, your next traffic report in about 10 minutes.
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3: It's been a gorgeous day, and we've got a beautiful evening here. Partly cloudy skies expected. Temperatures between 67 and 76 degrees. Again, very comfortable. Then we get into the overnight as clouds increase. There'll be some rain developing with the next weather maker after about 2 a.m. Temperatures by morning will be around 60 to 70 degrees. And we'll stay on the cooler side for Saturday, but you'll notice the humidity tracking right back up. You'll also notice the rain, scattered showers Saturday, even some thunderstorms for the afternoon and evening. Could be looking at some pockets with heavy rain, some downpours. So not quite the washout, but getting closer to it. Improved weather on Sunday. We'll have highs in the mid-80s. We'll be partly sunny. 7 News Chief Meteorologist Veronica Johnson in the First Alert Weather Center.
0: Okay, tonight, 75 degrees in Springfield. We got 74 at Farragut Square and 74 in Laurel at 7:59.
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0: Coming up tonight on WTOP, Supreme Court Chief Justice John Roberts says construction of President Trump's White House ballroom project can move forward. New information tonight on that house explosion in Annapolis that left one person dead.
9: Big fixes at Montgomery County school buildings come with a $3 billion price tag. I'm Kate Ryan.
10: Pennsylvania Avenue is pretty bumpy, which is kind of neat.
11: 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I'm Jimmy Alexander.
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12: From ABC News, I'm Dave Packer. Amid growing American concerns about the cost of living, President Trump says he'll temporarily waive a tariff on imported beef for 90 days. Today, President Trump leaving for South Carolina.
13: Well, we want to get the beef prices down, so we'll get them down a little bit.